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3: From our Westwood One studios, as we get you ready for Sunday Night Football tonight between the Colts and the Chiefs at Arrowhead Stadium, let's wrap up what happened here on Sunday in week number two. On the scoreboard, Denver knocked off Jacksonville today 20-13. Cincinnati went on the road, beat Houston 20-6, the final in that one. New England Patriots get in the win column. They beat Pittsburgh 20-3 today. Las Vegas is 2-0. They went to L.A. and beat the Chargers 26-14. Saints come from behind in the fourth quarter in Baltimore, beat the Ravens by a final of 24-17. It was Cleveland on the road, beating Tampa Bay 23-19. The Bucs are now 0-2. Meanwhile, Seattle all over Arizona today. Final there, 31-7. San Francisco's 2-0. They beat up on Miami, 35-13 in the final in that one. Minnesota beat Chicago in a defensive battle, 9-3. Caleb Williams hurt in that ball game for Chicago. Eagles score late with 9 seconds to go and beat Tennessee in Tennessee, 24-20 the final. Dallas knocks off Washington 37-20. Jaden Daniels injured in that game for the Commanders. Meanwhile, Green Bay in overtime gets a field goal to beat the Jets 20-17. And it was Carolina all over Atlanta today in Atlanta 34-3. We're working our way toward kickoff of Sunday Night Football. Time to hear now from Nick Costos, the host of You Better You Bet on Westwood One Sports, with some of the numbers our listeners might be interested in for tonight's matchup between the Colts and the Chiefs. Nick?
4: Thanks, Scott. The spread for Sunday Night Football sees Patrick Mahomes and the Kansas City Chiefs a 6-point home favorite over Daniel Jones and the Indianapolis Colts. The total is 46. And the moves in the betting market this week have been on the underdog Colts and the under, with bettors feeling a lower scoring game that the Colts can keep close. And I do think Indianapolis is going to cover the spread. Now, the Chiefs were awesome on Monday night against Denver, but the Broncos played an F-minus game. And while it's true that Kenneth Walker looked like the best running back in football, the Chiefs had zero downfield passing game to speak of. And I think the Colts, with their corners, including Sauce Gardner, can stifle the KC passing offense. I'm going to stop short of picking an outright upset, think Mahomes will find a way to win, but give me the Colts at anything plus 6 or better. As for props, I'm expecting Colts wide receiver Alec Pierce to show up and show out. Pierce's yardage prop tonight, just 43.5. Scott, back to you.
3: All right, thanks, Nick. As we continue with the pregame show, we'll take a closer look at tonight's game and a conversation with Colts head coach Shane Steichen. This is Westwood One's coverage of the National Football League.
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5: 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We get you ready for the Chiefs and the Colts. Of course, Kansas City got Patrick Mahomes back last week, returning exactly 9 months after tearing his ACL and LCL. He only completed two of his first 12, then 13 of his final 15 in that blowout win against Denver. But he realizes that an Indianapolis team coming off a loss is going to present a different set of challenges tonight.
6: They'll have a lot of pride, and they'll come out with the right mentality, and they won a lot of football games last year off their defense. And Coach Anarumo is one of the best defensive coordinators I've went up against. And so they will come out firing, just like any other team in the league. That when you lose that first game, you always want to kind of get back on the right track. And so we have to match that intensity. We can't let this first week, a big win, kind of make us be lackadaisical or something like that.
5: Indy defense gave up 41 points to Baltimore at home last week and a total of 506 yards. It's their biggest margin of defeat in week one since Scott Tolzien was their starting quarterback back in 2017. I ended up talking with Shane Steichen this week, the head coach in his fourth year, about what the mentality is like as you try to get your team back on the beam and forget about last week.
7: Yeah, I think being in this profession for a while, you got to turn the page quickly. I got a 24-hour rule. After, you know, you lose a game, you're pretty salty Sunday night. You're pretty salty Monday. And then about, 2 o'clock, 3 o'clock when the meetings break, you got to, you know, turn the page, like you said, and move on to the next opponent quickly because it's coming fast.
5: So in terms of turning the page, you now go and face an opponent on the road that's a tough one. They also showed very well on Monday night in terms of what their defense was able to do, not just the offense. So you have a long history as a play caller. How do you go about the breaking down of what it is you're going to see from this team and the best way you can attack it?
7: Yeah, that's a great question. I think you go back and you look at a lot of different things. You know, I got a lot of respect for Spagnuolo and what he's been able to do his whole entire career. But you go through the cutups, you watch the games, you watch down and distance stuff, you watch formation cutups, obviously third down situations, red zone situations. But again, they do a lot of great job disguising on the back end, a lot of pressure packages that they bring. So we got to be ready to handle all that stuff. And then especially just playing on the road too, just handling the noise. It's going to be a loud environment. And so we work that in practice with the crowd noise and get that cranked up, especially, you know, third down and first, second down for that matter, going into Arrowhead. But it'll be a hell of a challenge, but we're looking forward to it for sure.
5: We're talking with Colts head coach Shane Steichen. Daniel coming back now, obviously that was a devastating series of injuries, but obviously the one that ended his season. When a player comes back, what's the most important thing to see once game speed and contact starts?
7: Yeah, first off, I think his rehab process that he did to get to where he's at was unbelievable. It was off the charts. I mean, he rehabbed from 6 a.m. to 6 p.m. every day. And so, he was relentless going after that process. But once you got him back in, I mean, even in OTAs, he was, you know, begging like, hey, can I get some 7-on-7 reps? And I'm like, well, we don't play for about 4 more months. But I watched him throw on the side and I was like, all right, yeah, you can get some 7-on-7 reps. I'm fine with that. But don't scramble if it's covered. Just throw it away and we'll live for another down. And so to see him get the 7-on-7 reps in OTAs was huge. And then once we got into training camp, you really wanted to see him move. You know what I mean? And so I think it was maybe the third or fourth practice, you know, he dropped back and he took off in a lane and scrambled and he took off pretty good. And you kind of were kind of sitting there walking. I was about to blow the whistle and he took off running and he was humming pretty good. And I said, shoot, he looks pretty freaking good there, you know, after 3 days into camp or whatever it was. And then so that gives you a lot of confidence. That gave him confidence too. And then he took every, you know, first team rep in camp. And, you know, he did a hell of a job in camp. So it felt really good about that, seeing him move around in the pocket, getting out, escaping, which was awesome.
5: Shane, thanks so much for the time. Really do appreciate it. Good luck the rest of the way.
7: I appreciate it. Thanks, guys.
5: As Daniel Jones tries to get back on track and get back into a good momentum, primetime might not be the right place for him. He's 1-15 in primetime games in his career, and Sunday night might not be much of a help either because the Kansas City Chiefs have won 10 of their last 12 games on Sunday Night Football. We come back, we are going to take a look back in history, and we'll rejoin the field, getting you one step closer to kickoff time. 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
20: Luck will throw. Four-man rush for Kansas City. Luck steps up, throwing over the middle for T.Y. Hilton. He's open at the 20, to the 10, to the 5. And Indianapolis has come all the way back as T.Y. Hilton ties it up with the touchdown pass of 64 yards from Luck. It's a 44-44 game, and the Colts can take the lead with the extra point.
5: Kevin Kugler with the call right here on Westwood One. When the Colts and Chiefs met in the 2013 wildcard round, we saw something the NFL hadn't seen since the famous Bills-Oilers playoff game more than 20 years earlier. After trailing 38-10 in the third quarter, Indianapolis rallied to score 5 touchdowns, completing the second largest comeback in playoff history. After T.Y. Hilton found the end zone, Kansas City had one last shot, but the Chiefs' drive stalled at the Indy 43, and the Colts held on for a 45-44 victory. The teams combined for more than 1,000 yards of total offense. Hilton finished with 13 catches for 224 yards and 2 TDs, while Andrew Luck threw for 443 yards and 4 scores, and even recovered a fumble for a touchdown during the comeback. That's tonight's memorable moment in football history, sponsored by RK Zero Proof. Some moments are too good to forget. Make every memory count with great taste and zero alcohol. Drink differently. Drink RK. Well, tonight these teams go at it again at Arrowhead Stadium in a big situation for both. Let's take you out now to the guys who are calling the action. Two good friends reunited again, and it feels so good. Ryan Ratke and Mike Golic. Guys?
12: All right, Scott. It's a beautiful night for football here at Arrowhead Stadium in Kansas City. It's a sold-out house as we get set for week two between the Chiefs and the Colts. 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All right, Mike, let's start with the visiting Indianapolis Colts trying to snap an 8-game losing streak going back to last year. What are the keys for Shane Steichen's team to get that done tonight?
21: Absolutely get the run going with Jonathan Taylor. That is going to set up a play-action pass to a Tyler Warren over the middle, and an Alec Pierce will play more than 32 plays than he played last week coming off the ankle surgery in the offseason, and he can open up the middle of the field. Defensively, they have to tackle. And understand that Patrick Mahomes went 15 to 21 on passes under 10 yards. They have to come up and not give yards after the catch.
12: All right, let's talk about the keys for the Kansas City Chiefs. Impressive last week on Monday night, dismantling the Denver Broncos. How does Andy Reid's team get to 2-0 tonight?
21: Well, ride Kenneth Walker. I mean, not only does it feed the offense, but it makes the O-line happy. Because O-linemen, those big guys, would rather go forward than go backward. Obviously, you have Patrick Mahomes to work his magic. Let's see if he goes downfield a little bit more in this game. And as far as the Kansas City defense, I think real Drew Tranquil and Nick Bolton, the linebackers, the D-line to keep them clean and to make those tackles on Jonathan Taylor.
12: 72 degrees here in Kansas City, 80% humidity, no rain. That's the good news. We had thunderstorms roll through last night. There was a little bit of rain earlier today. We're hoping that it will hold off for the remainder of the game. Chiefs take the field in their red jerseys with white numbers, white pants, and red helmets. The Colts, meanwhile, in the white jerseys with blue numbers, white pants, and white helmets. 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Wherever you're watching or listening, Kohl's has everything you need for game day. 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Chiefs will kick it away. Harrison Butker with the ball teed up at the 35-yard line. He will kick it away from our left to our right. Seth McGowan and Anthony Gould just up off the practice squad, back deep to return. Chiefs come in at 1-0, Colts at 0-1. And here we go. Week two of Sunday Night Football is underway with an end over and kickoff. Backing up into the end zone, McGowan has it 2 yards deep. He'll drop to a knee. That's a touchback. And we'll see the Indianapolis offense for the first time under the direction of Daniel Jones. He was 19 to 31 for 166 yards, a touchdown, and a pick last week. Jonathan Taylor ran for 98 yards in the ballgame. Alec Pierce, Josh Downs, Keenan Allen are the wide receivers. Tyler Warren is the starting tight end.
21: Daniel Jones just ran one time last week. I would look for him to be a little more comfortable coming off the Achilles.
12: First and 10, Indianapolis at their own 35. Ball is on the near side left hash. Jones will open under center. Taylor is the single back. Two receivers out to the right side of the formation. Jones looks over that Chiefs defense. Chris Jones is starting tonight. He popped up on the injury report with a calf situation. Jones takes the snap. He'll hand off Taylor. Running right out towards the numbers. Finds a lane out close to the 40-yard line. Breaks an ankle tackle and falls forward. They'll give him progress to the 40. That's a gain of 5 on the play. And it'll bring up 2nd down and 5.
21: Good start. Nick Bolton tried to come underneath the block. And Taylor, Jonathan Taylor, just bounced outside of it. It's another objective of this offense is to try and keep the Kansas City defense on their heels, because we know that Spagnuolo loves to attack.
12: Noel Williams on that stop. 2nd down and 5. Colts at their own 40-yard line. Jones under center. Taylor is the single back. 3 tight ends in the ball game for Indianapolis. Jones takes the snap, turns, hands it off Taylor, running left side this time, breaks a tackle, and he's able to body surf his way forward for 4 out to the 44-yard line. That'll leave Indianapolis with a 3rd and 1. Jack Cochran comes up to make the tackle.
21: So I talked about Nick Bolton just a couple of minutes ago. 2 times he was trying in position to make the tackle. First time he went under the block and missed it. This time he was there and he missed the tackle. Jonathan Taylor forced 93 missed tackles last year.
12: Extra offensive lineman in the game for the Colts on 3rd down and 1 yard. They were just 3 of 10 on 3rd down a week ago. Offset eye behind Jones. Taylor is the single setback. 1 wide receiver split to the right. Jones waits, gets the snap, turns. He's going to hand it off. This is Tyler Warren in between the hash marks, and the tight end takes the handoff, works his way to the 47. That's a gain of 3 and a 1st down. So they lined up Warren as the fullback, handed him the ball, and he picks up the first down for Indianapolis.
21: And they ran it straight over Quentin Nelson, which is a good thing to do because he is a Mack truck. What a matchup between Quentin Nelson and Chris Jones today in the interior.
12: Nelson, 8-time Pro Bowler, 3-time All-Pro. He's in his 9th year out of Notre Dame. First and 10, Indianapolis at their own 47. Ball sitting in between the hash marks. Jones will line up under center. Taylor remains the single back. Two receivers stacked to the right. Jones gets the snap. He's back on a play fake. He'll throw it for the first time. Looks, throws right side. Caught on the numbers. Turning back inside is Alec Pierce. He's going to have the first down. Tackled down at the 42-yard line of Kansas City by Legarius Sneed. That'll be a gain of 11. Another first down for Indianapolis.
21: Alec Pierce is such a great weapon for this offense. Again, in March, he had ankle surgery. 32 plays last week, kind of getting him worked in back into the offense. He's such a deep threat. Led the NFL, averaging 21.3 yards a catch last year.
12: Back-to-back years, he's been the leader in that category. Two receivers left on first and 10 from the Kansas City 42. Jones under center, gets the snap, handoff Taylor running right, cuts it up along the numbers, finds a seam across the 40, breaks a tackle, 35, and he's all the way down to the 30. That's 12 more for Jonathan Taylor. Cedric Van Pan Granger threw a nice block to free him up, and Jonathan Taylor moves the sticks again for the Colts.
21: Also, pulling center, Tanner Bordellini pulled and took out Drew Tranquil as well. Right now, that O-line really doing a nice job moving the front seven for Kansas City.
12: Well, this looks a lot like the opening drive for the Colts a week ago when they took it, went right down, and scored a touchdown against Baltimore. First down and 10 from the Chiefs' 30. Jones under center with receivers left and right. Here's the snap. Going to hand it off on a jet sweep. Racing around the left side, 25, and diving down to the 20 goes Deion Burks, the seventh rounder out of Oklahoma. That's going to be good for 10. That's another first down. And that is the first NFL touch for Deion Burks, picking up 10 yards before Jaden Hicks could trip him up.
21: So this is what I mean about keeping the Kansas City defense on their heels. You run off tackle, off tackle, off tackle. Then you run that play outside George Karloftis. That was his responsibility to be outside, and he just put hands on hips as the running back was going downfield, knowing he didn't keep contained.
12: Four straight first downs for Indianapolis. First and 10 from the Chiefs' 20. Jones under center gets the snap. Hand off Taylor running off to the right. They're going to blow it dead. I think Taylor is going to be guilty of a false start. He was leaning towards the line.
0: False start. Offense. Number 28. It's a 5-yard penalty. Still first down.
12: Craig Rolstad is our referee tonight. Not very often you see the running back get the false start.
21: No, you don't. And they had such a good drive going, and that's just a mental mistake where instead of first and 10, it's now first and 15.
12: Move it back to the 25-yard line of Kansas City. Ball sits on the near side left hash. Opening drive of the ball game. Jones will line up in the shotgun for the first time. He's got Taylor to his left. Receivers either side, tight ends on either end of the line. Now Taylor moves over to the right of Jones. Jones lifts that right leg, waits, gets the shotgun snap, hand off Taylor, running left, looking for a lane, can't find one, hit at the line of scrimmage, and he falls forward for about a yard down to the 24-yard line. All kinds of red jerseys there for Kansas City. It'll bring up second down and 14.
21: Yeah, they're playing, the linebackers playing closer to the line, defensive line getting off blocks there. This should set up Shane Steichen for some play-action passes.
12: Second down 14 as the Colts break the huddle and come to the line of scrimmage. They'll go with two receivers to the right. Downs lined up inside of Treadwell. Single man left. That's the veteran Keenan Allen. Jones will line up in the shotgun with Taylor to his right. Four down lineman for the Chiefs. Jones looks over that defense. Stands left foot in front of right. Takes the snap. Back to throw. Fires right. That's caught just inside the numbers. That's Treadwell. Makes his way inside the 15 down to the 14-yard line. First catch of the season for Laquan Treadwell. It's good for 10. And now the Colts find themselves in a manageable third down and 4.
21: Yeah, Noah Williams was playing off there, and Daniel Jones said, fine, I'll take the yards and make it third and short. Smart play.
12: Third down and 4 here for Indianapolis. Clock moving, 9:48 to go in the first quarter. No score, opening drive of the game. Colts will go with trips left. Single man Tyler Warren split off the line to the right. Jones lines up in the shotgun with Taylor to his left. Allen goes in motion from left to right. Jones wipes his hands on his white towel hanging from his belt, gets the snap, back to pass, blitz coming, throws over the middle, that's caught, that's a first down. Josh Downs down to the 4-yard line. There is a penalty flag where Jones got hit. Multiple flags down. Jaden Hicks is the man that applied the heat. Let's see if it was a personal foul.
0: Personal foul, roughing the passer. Defense number 21. The penalty's happened, this is the goal, automatic, first down.
12: So that will move the Colts even deeper, but Daniel Jones stood in there, Mike, and was able to get that throw into the hands of Josh Downs to set up first and goal.
21: Well, Kansas City had everybody up at the line, and sometimes they'll drop back. This time they brought them all. Daniel Jones stood in there and threw it right where the blitzer came from, right where the hole was.
12: First down and goal. They've got the ball marked just outside the one-yard line. Jones will line up under center with receivers left and right. Offset eye, Warren is the fullback, who now will move up toward the line of scrimmage. Taylor is the running back. Jones puts his hands under center. Jones gets the snap. He'll hand it off. This is Taylor bouncing outside right. He gets back to the line of scrimmage, and that's it. Chiefs able to stand him up. No gain on the play. And that'll bring up second down and goal. Drew Tranquil made the tackle.
21: This is either where you just continue to play smash-mouth football, or you play action it and someone's left wide open, because Kansas City would be playing for the short run.
12: Ball now sitting right at the one-yard line on the right hash. Colts looking for an opening drive touchdown for the second consecutive week. Jones under center. Downs will split out wide to the right. Pierce is on the left, tight to the line, along with Treadwell. Taylor remains the single back. Jones brings a receiver in motion from the right, takes the snap, fakes the pitch, back to throw, fires back in the end zone. Wide open is Tyler Warren, and that is a Colts touchdown. A one-yard touchdown strike to the tight end Warren, and Indianapolis has taken a 6-0 lead.
21: So they run the jet motion and fake like they're going to do that end around. Then he fakes the pitch to Taylor, or looks his way, and there's Warren wide open.
12: Second touchdown catch of the season for Tyler Warren, the second-year man out of Penn State. And now Spencer Schrader is on for the PAT. He did miss an extra point last week. Luke Rhodes will snap. Rigoberto Sanchez will hold. Rhodes sends it back. Sanchez puts it down. The kick from Schrader is on the way, and the one-time Chief bangs it through. And the Indianapolis Colts have taken a 7-0 lead with 8:25 to go in the first quarter. This is Westwood One's coverage of the National Football League.
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5: 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And Indianapolis with the early 7-0 lead. Daniel Jones, 4-4, 33 yards. Jonathan Taylor, 5 carries, 22 yards. All is right for the Colts on that opening
6: All run. Is right, but I'm sure Shane Steichen and everybody's reminding everybody that, hey, we did this last week. We came out like gangbusters, and the rest of the game didn't go too well.
5: So Schrader will kick it away. Breshard Smith and Emmett Johnson back deep for Kansas City. Schrader with a short end-over-end kickoff. Smith running up. He's going to take this around the 12, across the 15 to the 20, up to the 25, bounces outside right 30, up to the 35, and he is brought down right there by Drew Ogletree at the 35-yard line, and that is where we will see Patrick Mahomes for the first time tonight. Mahomes, 15 to 27, 184 yards, couple of touchdowns and a pick last week. We've talked a lot about Kenneth Walker. Impressive in his Chiefs debut with 173 rushing yards. Travis Kelce is the tight end. Xavier Woods, Tyquan Thornton, and Rashee Rice are the wide receivers. Slot left, Walker is the single back. First and 10 Chiefs from the 36. Here's a handoff. Walker off the right side. Runs into the line. Now spins out to the left. He's going to get a lead block from Mahomes to the 40. Out to the 45, 50. Down the sideline, 45, and he's out of bounds. Kenneth Walker went right, ran right into the pile, spun around, went the other way, and gains 20. DeForest Buckner was there. Walker got away from him and went the other way for a big play on first down.
6: Closing down as Buckner does a nice job, but then just gets a bit of an arm tackle on him. It was actually Arden Key who came down on him, just got an arm on him. You've got to have that responsibility of the backside.
5: From the Colts 45, first down and 10. Mahomes will line up under center, takes the snap, turns, play fake, rolling to his right, looking, throws down the field. Wide open, Worthy, a sliding catch, the 30, and then he dives forward down to the Colts 29-yard line. So a couple of plays, a couple of big ones. That's good for 16, another Kansas City first down.
6: Yeah, seeing Mahomes on the run should strike fear into a defense. Pass was a little off. Normally hits that receiver in stride to keep getting yards after the catch.
5: Well, and there's one of those throws down the field, Mike. He did not have a completion over 7 air yards last week. Got that one down the field to Worthy. First and 10 from the Colts 29. Mahomes under center. Walker is the single back. Worthy in motion to the right. Now back out to the left. Sprints back to the right again. Mahomes takes the snap, turns, hands it off Walker, running right, picks his way through the line of scrimmage, and he gets about a yard before he is wrapped up and driven backwards. Good tackling that time by the Indianapolis defense, led by the aforementioned Arden Key, and that'll bring up second down and 9.
6: Yeah, stuff that up well, DeForest Buckner as well. DeForest Buckner in his 11th year, 6'7", 295, still playing some really, really good ball.
5: Started his career with the 49ers, first-round pick back in 2016. Spent 4 years there, now in his 7th year with Indianapolis. Second down 9 from the 28. Three receivers left, single man right. Mahomes waits in the shotgun, takes the snap. He's back to pass. Mahomes looking with time, steps up, fires down the middle, incomplete. Off the hands of Worthy, who was wide open at the 20-yard line. Maybe a little too much mustard on it. Right off his fingertips, incomplete pass to bring up 3rd and 9. A.J. Halsey was in coverage.
6: Yeah, Halsey did a nice job of breaking that play up. The rookie out of LSU, third rounder. Really nice break on the ball.
5: So a 3rd and 9 now for the Chiefs, who traditionally have been among the best third down teams in the league. That was not the case last year, though. They were down near the bottom at just over 37%. Trips left, two receivers right. Walker, who had been wide to the right, motions into the backfield. Shotgun snap. Mahomes back against the four-man rush. Throws pass. Batted down. Incomplete. Knocked out of the air by Justin Wally, the nickel. He came off the edge, went up in the air with both hands, and swats the pass away. The Chiefs are denied. That'll bring out Butker in the field goal team.
6: So they look like they just had a regular four-man rush, and then one dropped out, and Wally came in from the outside. Timed his jump beautifully. Probably would have been a short completion. I don't know if he would have got the first down, but a really nice play by Wally.
5: So a 46-yard attempt now for Harrison Butker. James Winchester will snap. Matt Araiza, the punter, will hold. Here's the snap, ball down. The kick from Butker is on the way, and it is good. So the Chiefs score on their opening drive, a 46-yard field goal from Butker, and they draw to within 7-3 with 6:09 to go here in the opening quarter. A reminder that for every field goal made tonight and throughout the season, Barbasol will make a donation to Kurt and Brenda Warner's Treasure House, a living community for adults with disabilities. Barbasol shaving cream, an American original for over 100 years. Close Shave America, Close Shave Barbasol. 7-3 Colts with 6:09 to go in the first. 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
5: 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Harrison Butker will kick it away after his 46-yard field goal. On the approach and an end-over-end kick. This one back towards the end zone. McGowan has it at the goal line. Bobbles it. Now coming out to the 10, 15. Left side numbers 20. Out to the 25. Flag flies. As he's taken down at the 27-yard line. And now we'll see about the marker. Emmett Johnson made the special teams tackle. Well, it's some more early action for Craig Rolstad.
6: Yeah, normally that's going to back up the return team.
18: During the return, illegal block in the back. Receiving team, number 91. It's a 10-yard penalty. First down, Indianapolis.
5: So that's Jalen Tuimoloau. And that'll take the Colts back to the 10-yard line. Well, in some ways, Mike, this is kind of where the game starts because we saw Indianapolis last week. Great opening drive. Kind of fell off a cliff from there. Can they follow it up now here tonight?
6: And on the other side, Steve Spagnuolo, he definitely can make great adjustments on the fly.
5: Jones will line up under center. Taylor is the single back. Two receivers right, single man to the left. Jones brings Downs in motion from the left. Here's the snap. Jones will hand it off Taylor. Running right outside the hash marks. Lowers his shoulder. Churns those legs and drives his way across the 13 to the 14-yard line. A couple of red jerseys there. Led by Ashton Gelati, the second-year man out of Louisville. George Karloftis was in there as well. It'll bring up second and six.
6: There's no doubt the Colts are going to want to force the issue of the run because that's going to also burn the clock. It was a nice first drive burning the clock. Already under 6 minutes to go in the first quarter.
5: Second down, six. Jones lines up in the shotgun. Two receivers to either side. Taylor remains in as the running back to Jones' left. Jones looks out to his left. Crowd trying to affect the Colts. Here's the snap. Jones back, looking left, throws left on the slant. And that one is maybe intercepted. They're taking a look, and it was picked off by Kansas City. They threw the slant, and it was taken away by the defensive back. That might have been Christian Fulton who was able to get in there, and it was. Fulton has the interception. He was blanketing Keenan Allen, and one former Charger takes it away from another.
6: And Keenan Allen at 6'2", 215 pounds, really tried to kind of play power forward and shield the ball away. But the defender just absolutely ripped it out of his hands. What a great play.
5: Sixth career interception for Fulton, and it sets up the Chiefs. First and 10 at the Colts' 16-yard line. Pistol formation. Walker is the running back behind Mahomes. Two other men in the backfield, Kelce and Gray. Here's the snap. Handoff Walker. Starts left. Cuts it back between the hash marks. He's inside the 15 down to about the 13-yard line. And he'll get stood up there. It's a gain of three. That'll bring up second and seven. The Chiefs in the Lowe's red zone. Find what you need to get projects done from brands you trust at prices you'll love. Lowe's, we help. You save.
6: So this O-line readjusted a little bit in week one with Josh Simmons out with the back. Khalil Benson was playing at right tackle, went to left tackle. The undrafted rookie from Indiana, Jalen Moore, took over at right tackle. They both did a nice job last week.
5: Twin receivers left and right on second down and seven. Mahomes in the gun, takes the snap. He's back to pass, looking right, fires right. That's caught. Kelce turns it up, diving into the end zone. Touchdown, Kansas City. Travis Kelce made the catch, turned it up, went diving into the near right pylon, and just like that, the Chiefs have taken the lead. 4:34 to go first quarter. It's 9-7 Kansas City.
6: Excellent, just an out route by Travis Kelce. Got himself a little bit of space between the defender. Caught it, turned right up, got a little help from the block downfield, and just did the rest, getting into the end zone.
5: So Butker on for the PAT. Winchester to snap it. Ariza to hold it. Butker says he's ready to go. Winchester sends it back. The kick is on the way, and it is good. So just like that, the Chiefs capitalize on the interception, and they have taken a 10-7 lead with 4:34 to go in the first quarter. You're listening to Sunday Night Football on Westwood One.
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5: 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Well, two plays after the Christian Fulton interception, the Chiefs have a touchdown, and they have taken a 10-7 lead with 4:34 to go in the first quarter. Travis Kelce, his 86th career touchdown, number one in the Kansas City Chiefs annals, also has a reception now in 193 consecutive games. That's the longest active streak in the NFL. Butker on the approach. End-over-end kickoff. McGowan waits for it. He's got it around the 5-yard line. Straight ahead to the 10. Now to the 15. Far side numbers 20. Out to the 25, 30. 35 up to the 40. Takes a hit from Butker. Spins off him. And he's out to about the 42, maybe the 43-yard line. So a nice return there by McGowan. The seventh rounder out of Kentucky. It's a 38-yard kick return. And that'll put Indianapolis in good field position to start this drive. First and 10 at their own 42.
6: Yeah, Colts have to shake off that deja vu feeling of last week. Great first drive, and then things kind of fell apart. Very early on, heading that way with the interception. Let's see if they can redirect their course.
5: First and 10, Colts with the ball resting on the far side right hash. Jones will line up under center. Three receivers bunched tight to the formation on the left. Taylor is the single back. Downs in motion from left to right. Jones waiting. Play clock down to 2. Jones gets the snap, turns, hands it off Taylor, runs out to the right side numbers, bounces off the pile, falls forward across the 45, and he's out to the 46-yard line. That'll go as a run of 4 for Jonathan Taylor. It'll bring up 2nd and 6. Noel Williams on the tackle.
6: Just have to keep grounding it out. I mean, Kansas City had 6 up on the line of scrimmage. They understand exactly what the Colts are trying to do. It'll be interesting if the Colts start to try and vary it up. We saw that with the jet sweep on their first drive.
5: 2nd down and 6. 3 receivers go to the left, single man right. Jones will drop back into the shotgun. He's got Taylor off to his left. Tyler Warren comes in motion from the left side in towards the line of scrimmage. Jones gets the snap. Quick throw left side. That's caught by Warren running out towards the sideline, and he's knocked out of bounds near midfield. That'll be shy of the first down. We're going to mark him out, it looks like, at the Colts 49. Nick Bolton is the guy that forced him out. And now it'll be a 3rd down and short. It's going to be 3rd down and about 3 coming up for Kansas City.
6: Not a lot of chunk yardage the Colts are getting early, but still, 3rd and 3 is extremely manageable.
5: Yeah, I said Kansas City, 3rd and 3 for Indianapolis. Colts at their own 49-yard line. Jones will line up in the shotgun. Colts will go empty with 3 receivers to the right, 2 to the left, including Taylor, who's outside the numbers on the left side. Jones lifts his right leg. Now brings Taylor in motion. He'll come into the backfield, head over to the right side of Jones. Jones gets the snap, fakes to Taylor, back to throw, rolling to his right, being chased, looking downfield. Jones is going to tuck it and run to the sideline, knocked out of bounds, shy of the line to gain. He went after the first down marker and didn't get it. Instead, he found Nick Bolton, who knocked him out of bounds up at the 50. It'll leave him with a 4th and 2. R. Mason Thomas, the rookie out of Oklahoma, applied the pressure to force Jones onto the run.
6: Wow, Bolton closed that gap so quickly. Lejarius Sneed as well was covering and came off his receiver and came up with a big hit. Not shocking, Colts are going to go for it.
5: They gave him progress to the Chiefs 49, so it's 4th down and 1. Colts failed on their lone 4th down attempt a week ago. Now there's some confusion. Daniel Jones is looking over to the sideline. I think the Colts are going to have to take a timeout.
6: Yeah, they're going to have to burn one.
5: Jones was looking at his wristband, looking at Shane Steichen. And Steichen is going to call timeout with 2 minutes and 27 seconds to go here in the first quarter. The Chiefs with a 10-7 lead, and very early. This feels like a pivotal play coming up for Indianapolis.
6: It does. And Daniel Jones, I see why he ran, because Lejarius Sneed was staying in coverage, and the D-back has to decide what he wants to do, stay in coverage or come up on the quarterback. But then Nick Bolton was shot out of a cannon, and Sneed then came off his receiver, and they both hit him.
5: Well, the Chiefs bring L'Jarius Sneed back. It's his second stint with Kansas City. He's a DB who is not afraid to come up and apply a hit.
6: He is not.
5: So it'll be fourth down and one for the Colts. Mentioned they failed in their only attempt against Baltimore a week ago. Jones will line up under center. Extra offensive lineman Luke Tenuta is in the ball game. Three tight ends in there. Warren now motions into the backfield. Jones takes the snap. He'll toss it to Taylor, running left, and he's got the first down. Ran in between the hash marks and the numbers. He finds his way down to the 46. That's a gain of three for Jonathan Taylor. And the Colts have their first fourth down conversion of the season. They'll keep this drive alive with 2:10 to go in the first.
6: Good block by Tyler Warren. Quentin Nelson, the left guard. Bernard Ryman, the left tackle, just giving Jonathan Taylor enough space. That was, I agree, that was a pivotal play for the Colts.
5: From the Kansas City 46, first down and 10. Slot left, single man right, pistol formation. Taylor is the running back behind Jones. Ogletree in motion from the left. Jones waits on that pistol snap, lifts his right leg. He's got it. He fakes the handoff. He rolls to his right. Jones plants his feet. Looking, now being chased, rolls, throws to the right sideline, and it is knocked down incomplete. Drew Tranquil was in coverage out there against Ogletree. Got a hand in to knock it out. That'll bring up second down and 10.
6: So that play was supposed to go to Ogletree. Comes along in motion. Looks like he's going to block and then does a little 5 yard down and out. But Drew Tranquil had him in coverage the entire time.
5: Chiefs will change defensive personnel now. Chris Jones coming back in the game. Jones popped up with a calf injury this week. Questionable officially to play tonight, but he has been out there. Second down 10. Jones in the shotgun, two receivers out to the right. Taylor is the running back to Jones' left side. Jones gets the shotgun snap, fakes to Taylor, back to throw, looking, throws right side, got a man, that's caught. And that's down to the Kansas City 32-yard line. It's Josh Downs. Chris Roland Wallace was in coverage and made the tackle, but only after a gain of 14 yards.
6: Key to that, Daniel Jones had time to let that route develop. Excellent throw. Away from the defender, little inside-out move for Downs. Easy pitch and catch.
5: One thing to keep an eye on, Mike, Alec Pierce was hopping around and limping after that first down play. He is not on the field right now. Receivers left and right, first and 10 Colts from the Chiefs 32. Jones under center, Taylor remains the single back. Here's the snap, turn, handoff, Taylor starts left, cuts it back between the hash marks, gaping hole inside the 25 and down to the 22. 10 more for Jonathan Taylor and another Colts first down. Tanner Bordellini led the way along with Jalen Travis.
6: Yeah, Travis throw in there, Matt Gonzalez as well, the right guard. They just caved down the left side of the Kansas City defensive line. Easy hole for Jonathan Taylor to go through.
5: Officially a gain of 11, first and 10 from the Kansas City 21. Slot left, Jones will go under center. Taylor's been in the entire way. He remains the single back. 9 carries, 44 yards. Here's the snap. Jones will hand it off Taylor. Running right, avoids some traffic in the backfield, but then gets taken down. That'll be a loss on the play of about 3, back to the 24. Chris Jones got in there to help blow it up. Second down and long coming up for the Colts.
6: Oh, Chris Jones absolutely blew into the backfield 2-3 yards deep and made Jonathan Taylor go east and west way longer than he wanted to do and let his friends come and help.
5: That is the final play of the first quarter. End of one here at Arrowhead with the score, the Chiefs 10, the Colts 7. 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
6: So we'll see if the Colts can keep up this running attack or if the Chiefs will stop it and force them to do something else.
5: Second down, 13. Colts will go with two receivers left. Tight ends on either end of the line. Jones waits in the shotgun with Taylor to his right. Bortolini the center over the football. Ogletree motions from left to right. Here's the snap. Jones back, looks left, throws left. It's incomplete. The throw was behind Downs. He was unable to hang on to it and then took a shot on the play. Bolton was out there again for the Chiefs along with Snead. And now with third and 13 for Indianapolis.
6: Yeah, that didn't look good at all. Just the throw that was behind him. And they're showing a replay of Alec Pierce. It was on a route he was running where he broke out and looked like he got tripped up. And actually got helped by the trainers off the field and is in the blue tent.
5: Third down, 13. Jones will line up in the shotgun. Twin receivers left and right. Taylor in the backfield to Jones' left side. Play clock shows three. Jones waiting. Play clock now at one. Jones gets the snap. He's back to throw. Looks left. Throws left. That is incomplete. Had a man at the 15-yard line. It was Keenan Allen. He was unable to hang on in between two Kansas City defenders. Alohi Gilman, the former Charger and Raven, helped knock it away. And on fourth down, that'll bring out Spencer Schrader.
6: Yeah, that throw was just a hair late and gave Gilman enough time to come over there. And he just got his right hand on it as it was in the hands of Keenan Allen.
5: So a 42-yard attempt for Schrader now. Hit a 58-yarder, a career long, a week ago. Looking to tie the game. Here's the snap, the spot. The kick from Schrader is on the way. It's end over end, and it is good into the top of the net. And that will tie the game. It's 10 apiece between the Colts and the Chiefs. Let's pause 10 seconds for station identification. This is Westwood One, your home for Sunday Night Football. Disasters can happen at any moment. Make a plan, stay informed, and be prepared. 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So the Colts have to settle for three, but they tie the game at 10 with 14:48 to go here in the first half.
6: The Colts have had the ball for over 12 minutes. The Chiefs have had the ball for 3 minutes, and it's tied.
5: Well, and it just shows again, Mike. I mean, we talk about it all the time, but the big play, the interception.
6: Yep.
5: Kansas City, two plays later, finds the end zone.
6: Colts have to be happy at least at the start of this. See what the defense could do now. The offense for Kansas City hasn't been on the field too much at all. So we haven't really gotten a feel for those sides of the ball.
5: Schrader will kick it away. Smith and Johnson back deep to return. Smith is on the far right side. Johnson on the near left. Schrader will kick it away from left to right. Big deep breath on the approach. And an end-over-end kickoff headed the way of the rookie Johnson. He's got it at the 2-yard line, straight ahead to the 10. Now to the 15-20, angles left 25, out to the sideline 30, and he's out of bounds around the 35. Penalty flag was thrown almost immediately after the kickoff. So we'll check on the marker there. Right now, the Chiefs are going to have it at their own 35-yard line after a 33-yard return.
6: Yeah, that's going to come back. Same official who threw the flag on the the Colts in that situation threw it on the Chiefs. They're asking the Colts what they want to do.
5: Frank Rolstad walking over towards Shane Steichen. Well, that was holding. That was an awfully quick hold.
18: Formation. Offense. Kicking a receiving team, number 30. It's a 5-yard penalty. First down.
5: So that'll just move him back to the 30-yard line.
6: Yeah, he has to be on the 35-yard line until the ball is caught and he stepped up to the 36 before he was supposed to. Little antsy.
5: Patrick Mahomes, 2 of 4 for 29 yards and a touchdown. The lineup under center with receivers left and right. Walker is the running back. Mahomes back on a play fake, sets his feet, throws down the middle, got Rice, angles right to the 50, 45 to the Colts 40, and down to the 39. Patrick Mahomes found Rasheed Rice in stride. They'll mark him down at the Indianapolis 40-yard line. That's a big gain, a pickup of 30 to Rasheed Rice.
6: Well, we talked about the stat, and I'm sure Patrick Mahomes knows the stat. Last week he was 0 for 4 with one interception on throws with 10 or more air yards downfield. Maybe he wanted to say, you know what, guys, I could still do that.
5: Three packs in the backfield. Kelce and Gray along with Walker. Mahomes waits, gets the snap. He'll hand it off to Walker straight ahead, bounces into the pile, heads out to the right, picks up just about a yard before he is stood up and driven backward. Jerry Tillery, who played for the Chiefs a year ago, will get credit for that stop, and it'll bring up second down and 9.
6: Right now,

0: You got to figure, Mike, that the more Walker runs the ball, it's just going to draw people up more to give Mahomes that chance to take shots down the field. Trips right, single man left on third down and three. Mahomes gets the shotgun snap. He's back, blitz coming, it's picked up. Mahomes going deep right side for Kelce, and he can't make the catch. Threw it down the right side numbers. Kelce got his hands on it, couldn't haul it in. Cam Bynum was in coverage. And on fourth down, Butker is coming out for a long field goal try.
1: I mean, Mahomes threw that ball before Travis even turned. He turned and the ball was on him. Did hit him in the hands, but the ball was on him quickly. That is a route they work on an awful lot.
0: Butker on for a 51-yard attempt. Hit from 46 earlier. He is 2 for 2 here in the early season. Trying to give the Chiefs the lead back. Here's the snap, ball down. The kick from Butker is on the way, and it is no good. Butker pulls it wide to the left, and the Chiefs get nothing out of it. And with 12 minutes and 42 seconds to go in the first half, we remain tied at 10 apiece. This is Westwood One's coverage of the National Football League.
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6: 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Well, Harrison Butker had made 10 straight field goals until that miss. So we're still tied, 10 apiece, 12:42 to go first half, and the Colts will start at their own 41-yard line, first and 10. Alec Pierce went to the locker room in a cart. It's a heel injury. His return is questionable. Jones under center. Seth McGowan in the game of the running back. He'll get the handoff running left. He's contacted almost immediately, but able to slide through and fall forward for a yard. Gets out to the 42-yard line. Peter Woods, the first-round pick out of Clemson, was able to bring him down. And that'll bring up second down and 9.
7: Really nice sliding down the line by Peter Woods. Yeah, Alec Pierce, he got into a cart himself, but it's like the offense going to have to do without his deep ball threat yet again.
6: Yeah, he's been hopping around. He's really not been able to put any weight on it. Second down 9 from the 42. Two receivers stacked left, single man right. Jones under center. McGowan remains the single back. Now Warren comes in short motion from the left. Jones takes the snap. He's back on a play fake. Sets his feet. Has time. Looks left. Double clutches. Steps up. Bumps into his lineman. Rolls right. Dumps it short. Caught by Warren, 45. Out to the sideline, 50. And he's knocked out of bounds near the line to gain. So Daniel Jones almost went down via his own man. Was able to get out to his right and then dump it to Warren, who surges ahead for 8. They're going to mark him just short of the first down. Felix Anudike Uzama applied the pressure. And now a 3rd and 1 for Indianapolis.
7: Well, heads up play.

0: by Warren as Daniel Jones started to come Warren's way on the right side of the offense. Warren was actually blocking, saw Daniel Jones start to scramble and just let his defender go and just had an easy little dump pass.
1: Six offensive linemen in the game. Luke Tenuta is in for third and a yard from the 50. Jones under center, single wide receiver to the left. McGowan the running back. Jones gets the snap. He's back. Play fake. Sets his feet. Looking. Pressure coming. Throws deep down the left side. Jump ball. Incomplete. Trying to find Treadwell and flags fly. Christian Fulton was in coverage and he is going to get called for a penalty and the Colts are going to get bailed out.
2: Pass interference. Defense number 8. The ball was placed at the spot on the foul. Automatic. First down.
0: Yeah, Fulton was in front of the receiver and kind of hindering him from going down the field. If he'd have stayed on the side of him, they wouldn't have got the call. He was on the side of him, then got to the front and kind of stopped him from making a play on the ball.
1: George Karloftis applied the pressure. Moved the ball down to the Chiefs' 24-yard line. First down and 10. 11-11 to go second quarter in a 10-10 game. McGowan remains in at running back. Receivers left and right. Two tight ends. Jones under center stands up. He'll change something now with the line of scrimmage. Play clock shows 3. Jones puts his hands back under center, takes the snap. He'll hand off McGowan, running right out toward the numbers, and he's got nowhere to go. McGowan may have lost a yard in that play back to the 25-yard line. Good pressure up front by the Chiefs. Kyrus Tonga, the free agent from New England, led the way. It'll be a loss of a yard. It'll bring up second and 11.
0: Yeah, good job by the D-line not letting blockers go off on the linebackers. Drew Tranquil able to finish that play off. Had a nice picket fence on that defense. Really no gaps for Taylor to go through.
1: Colts out to the line of scrimmage with two receivers left, two to the right. Taylor, after a brief respite, back in the game at running back. He lines up to the left of Jones, who's in the gun. Jones looks out to his right. Play clock shows 5. Here's the snap. Jones back, looking to his left. Throws left side for the corner, and it's incomplete. Trying to find Josh Downs. Jarius Sneed was in coverage. Downs threw his hand up trying to draw a flag. He won't get it. And now it'll be third down and 11.
0: So we saw Indianapolis on that, really the first couple of drives, Ryan. You mentioned, 10 first downs so early in the game? Because they weren't getting greedy. There, they got a little greedy. Now it's third and long. Trying to, instead of getting 4, 5, 6, 7 yards and make it third manageable, they went and got a little greedy, incomplete. Now third and long.
1: Colts are 2 of 4 on third down in the game. This is third down and 11. Trips bunched to the left, single man right. Jones in the shotgun with Taylor to his left. Play clock down to 2. Warren in motion from left to right. Jones wants to snap. The play clock expired. Did the Colts get a timeout is the question.
0: Nope, they did not.
2: Delay game. Offense, number 17. It's a 5-yard penalty. Still third down.
1: Well, that certainly can happen here at Arrowhead. The crowd gets going, and the Colts did not get lined up in time. It'll cost them 5. Move it back to the 30-yard line, and now it's third down at 16. Line to gain is the 14-yard line. Jones will line up in the shotgun. Trips left, single man to the right. That's Treadwell. Taylor, the running back, to Jones' right side. Jones, left foot in front of right. Looks over the defense. Raises that right leg. Gets the shotgun snap. Blitz coming. Flags fly. They're going to blow it dead. Somebody moved early up front.
0: Holy smokes. Third and 20. Going the wrong way.
2: False start. Offense, number 13. It's a 5-yard penalty. Still third down.
1: Well, that's Treadwell, who was the single wide receiver out to the right side of the formation. So we've seen a false start from a running back and a wide receiver for Indianapolis tonight.
0: I'm going to say you're going to get more of a safe play here, because from here to about a 53-yard field goal, they'd like to make it a little more manageable. Just try and maybe gain 8, 10 yards here.
1: Move it back to the 35-yard line. Third down and 20. Twin receivers left and right. Jones stands in the shotgun with Taylor to his right. Here's the snap from Bordellini. Four-man rush, quick throw right side, caught by Taylor on the numbers, 35, and he takes a big hit at about the 31-yard line. So they pick up a couple of yards on the play. Noel Williams applied the hit. And here comes Spencer Schrader, a long field goal attempt, trying to give the Colts the lead back with 10 minutes and 8 seconds to go here in the second quarter.
0: Yeah, they weren't going to take any chances on that one. I'm sure they would have liked to gain a few more yards in that, but great pursuit led by Karloftis by that Kansas City defense.
1: Schrader hit earlier from 42. This will be a 49-yard attempt from the right hash. Schrader checks the uprights. Here's the snap. Ball down. The kick from Schrader is on the way, and it is good as he draws that one inside the right upright. And the Indianapolis Colts have retaken the lead on top 13-10. With that field goal, Barbasol will make another donation to Kurt and Brenda Warner's Treasure House, a living community for adults with disabilities. Barbasol, the trusted choice for a close, comfortable shave. Close Shave America, Close Shave Barbasol. 9:44 to go second quarter. It's the Colts 13, the Chiefs 10. 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
1: 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Colts 13, Chiefs 10. Spencer Schrader will kick it away. Breshard Smith, Emmett Johnson back deep. End over end kickoff headed the way of Smith on the far right side. Has it to the 5, ahead to the 10, now to the 15. Cuts left to the 20, over the 25. Smith to the 30. And he is cracked there by a couple of white jerseys. Give the tackle to Bryce Bechter, the rookie out of Oregon. And here comes Patrick Mahomes and the Chiefs after a 26-yard return. Mahomes 4 of 7, 65 yards and a touchdown. Kenneth Walker, 4 carries, 24 yards so far tonight.
0: I'm sure they'd like to get into a rhythm. They're almost halfway through the second quarter. They've run 11 plays, had the ball for just 5 minutes, really have had no traction.
1: First and 10 at their own 30-yard line. Two receivers left, tight to the line, single man right. Walker is the running back. Mahomes goes under center. Here's the snap. Mahomes back on a play fake. Rolling left, flips his hips, throws back to the right. It's caught by Walker, avoids one tackle, gets across the line of scrimmage, breaks an ankle tackle at the line, and he dives across the 35 to the 36. So Kenneth Walker, all by himself, picks up 6 yards. Jalen Carlisle, the third-year man out of Missouri, made the tackle. Boy, that could have been disaster for the Chiefs. Instead, Walk turns it into a 6-yard catch and run.
0: Sure does. A lot of work for a 6-yard run, too, with Mahomes going left and then throwing back right. That's what I talked about with the Colts. They have to be able to get up and make those tackles on the short passes.
1: Second down 4 from the 36. Mahomes in the shotgun with Walker to his right. 3 receivers go to the left. Single man to the right side of the formation. Mahomes gets the snap, holds it out, give it to Walker, running between the hash marks. He gets low, and he powers his way close to a first down. They've got him just short. There's a couple of penalty flags that came in from behind the play. Both the umpire and the referee threw flags on that one.
0: Of course, the Colts thinks it's on the Chiefs.
1: Discussion continues.
0: That's what you do down there. You point to the other team.
2: There are 2 fouls on the play, one on each team. Holding, offense, number 76. Personal foul, trip, defense. Those penalties offset. Replay. Second down.
1: No, see, everybody was right. They all pointed at each other. They were all right.
0: That's what you do. You're just trying to influence the referee. Never works, but makes you feel better.
1: So just pretend none of that ever happened.
0: Nope.
1: And we'll do it again. It's second down or four. Yeah, like when you were kids, right? Do no fair. Do over.
0: Yep, do over. My brothers never let me have a do over.
1: Well, that's good you're over it.
0: I was the youngest. It happens.
1: Now we've got whistles just as the Chiefs were getting lined up.
2: After replay assist, there was only a holding penalty. There is no tripping penalty. So the holding penalty will be enforced 10 yards. Second down.
1: Wow.
0: Wow. Maybe it did work, pointing
1: well,
0: at saying it's just on them.
1: Remember, this again where replay assist can get involved to avoid an egregious error. And Mike, looking at the replay, it was right. There was a trip, but it was actually by the Chiefs' offensive lineman. He's the one that tripped Walker.
0: Russ couldn't tell what leg it was. Whose leg it was?
1: It might have been Trey Smith. It was hard to see. It was his leg that came out and actually tripped up Walker. So the holding penalty moves him back. It's second down and 14. Chiefs at their own 26. Slot left, single man right, shotgun snap. Mahomes back, pressure coming. Steps up, fires down the middle. Diving catch by Rice for a first down. Across the 40 at the 42. Mahomes with a laser down the field to Rice for 16.
0: Well, it's his second deep throw down the middle of the field. And you're right, it was an absolute laser. And he has time to throw the ball. A little bit of pressure, but he just sidestepped it, went up the field, and made a dart.
1: Anitamiwa at a Barrier split two offensive linemen, but Mahomes just stepped away from it. First and 10 Chiefs at their own 42-yard line. Receivers left and right. Mahomes under center. Walker is the single back. Here's the snap. Handed off. Walker looking for a hole. Bends toward the right hash. Breaks through a tackle. And Kenneth Walker out to about the 49-yard line. Well, he was contacted close to the line of scrimmage and just kept himself going.
0: Ends up picking up
1: seven.
0: He's doing a lot of it himself. A lot of times you give credit to that. The running back, when the old line are opening the holes and the back's not getting touched to the second or third level, he's getting touched at the first level, and he's making a whole lot out of it.
1: Walker, 173 yards rushing last week. That's the most by any player in the Mahomes era. Trips to the left, including Worthy, who goes in motion to the right, now sprints back to the left, shotgun snap. Mahomes will hand it off to Walker, running right, picks up a first down, breaks a couple of tackles into Colts territory, down to the 43-yard line. Boy, Walker again, it doesn't matter who the first hit comes from, he never seems to go down. A.J. Halsey tried to get him, Walker wouldn't let him, ends up picking up eight.
0: His balance is exceptional. Now, they broke as a team 17 tackles last week. He broke 13 or 14 on his own, and he's doing the same thing tonight.
1: Walker will get a break. Emmett Johnson, the fifth rounder from Nebraska, checks in. Two receivers left and right. First and 10 Chiefs from the Colts 43-yard line. Noah Gray in motion from the right. Shotgun snap. Mahomes is back. He looks, pulls it down, throws short right. That's caught by Tyquan Thornton. He's wrapped up and tackled at the 37-yard line of Indianapolis. Sauce Gardner was in coverage and made the stop. It's a gain of six. That'll bring up second down and four. That's a rare underneath throw to Thornton, who's normally the guy streaking down the sideline.
0: And a rare throw at Sauce Gardner. He was targeted just two times on 31 snaps last week.
1: Gardner came over from the Jets last year in a trade, played in just four games for Indianapolis. He got hurt shortly after the deal. Twin receivers left and right, second down and four. Line of scrimmage is the Colts 37. Mahomes in the shotgun. He's got Johnson to his left. Kelsey in short motion from the right. Here's the snap. Mahomes is back, being pressured, rolling right, throws right. Got Kelsey, turns it up the field, picks up the first down. Kelsey with the catch on the run. He takes it down to the Indianapolis 26. Arden Key applied the pressure, but Mahomes finds his favorite target, Travis Kelsey. It's another first down, a gain of 11.
0: And Travis Kelsey is right on the verge of breaking Marshall Faulk's yards after catch record in the NFL. I think he needed 10 yards coming in to the game, and I think he's right there.
1: Yeah, I think that one will probably give it to him. First down and 10 from the Indianapolis 26. Ball is on the right hash. Receivers left and right. Three backs in the backfield. Noah Gray is one of them. Walker is the running back. Walker does not get the handoff. Flip it out. Kelsey left side out to the numbers. Ducks under one tackle. And Kelsey dives his way down to the Indianapolis 21, maybe the 20. C.J. Allen, the second round pick out of Georgia, made the stop. But Travis Kelsey makes that catch and gives up the field for about six.
0: The 36-year-old still doing it, huh? Had a short catch and a long run last week. A few catches already tonight. We talked about the record he set for yards after the catch. Just one of more than a few records he's going to continue to set as he walks into the Hall of Fame 5 years after he's done.
1: Officially a gain of 5, second down and 5. Twin receivers left and right. Gray in short motion from the left. Shotgun snap, quick throw, left side. That's caught by Jalen Royals. He's going to have a first down as Gardner rides him out of bounds around the 15-yard line. First catch of the year for Jalen Royals, just the third catch of his career. He was drafted out of Utah State last year in the fourth round. It's a gain of 5 and a first down for KC.
0: Well, right now they have the Colts defense on their heels between Kenneth Walker keeping his balance, having those 5-6 yard runs, Pat Mahomes throwing it down the middle of the field, and then those quick passes where they're getting good yards after the catch.
1: First down and 10 from the Colts 16. Chiefs will go empty. 3 receivers right, 2 left, including Walker, who motions into the backfield. Shotgun snap to Mahomes. Back to throw. Looking left. Looking middle. Now rolling to his right. Looking down the field. Mahomes to the sideline, and he'll throw it away incomplete. Good coverage down the field by that Indianapolis secondary. That'll bring up second down and 10. Grover Stewart applied the pressure on Mahomes.
0: Yeah, Laiatu lost contain at first on the edge rush. Mahomes got outside, and I think every opponent of the Chiefs, when Mahomes gets outside, just hold their breath on what he can do with the ball when he gets out of the pocket.
1: Second down and 10 coming up now. 3:50 to go, second quarter. Colts 13, Chiefs 10. 3 receivers right, 2 to the left, including Walker, who's in the slot inside of Kelce. Mahomes stands back in the shotgun. Looks over the defense. Play clock at 7. Mahomes gets the snap. He's back. He looks. He throws left side. Wide open. Walker has it on the numbers. Turns out to the sideline. Dives ahead for the first down. Out of bounds at the Colts 5. A.J. Halsey made the tackle. A catch and run of 11. It's first and goal for the Chiefs.
0: There had to be some confusion with the Colts there. They had two defenders basically in the same area off of the receiver. Just gave him way too much room.
1: First and goal from the 5-yard line. That's the 5th first down of this drive for Kansas City. Looking to get the lead back, trailing by 3. Mahomes will line up in the shotgun. He's got Walker to his left. 3 receivers out to the right. Single man left. That's Thornton. Mahomes gets the snap. Quick throw. Right side. Caught by Worthy. Trying to turn the corner. He can't do it. Jumps back inside. He's down to around the 2. And then he gets sandwiched there by a couple of white jerseys. Justin Wally was the first man to hit him. It'll be second down and goal. They'll give him progress down to the 1.
0: Colts are having trouble getting any runner down, receiver or running back, on the first hit. You think they have their bottled up, but they end up getting 3 or 4 yards.
1: Second down and goal from the 1. Mahomes in the shotgun. Walker to his right. 2 receivers left. 2 to the right. Mahomes motions out to his left. Kelce in motion from that side. Sprints all the way to the right. Mahomes gets the snap. Rolls right. Throws right. Wide open in the end zone. Caught by Worthy for a Kansas City touchdown. Nobody around Xavier Worthy. He's got his first touchdown catch of the year. And the Chiefs have retaken the lead. 16-13. 2:25 to go in the first half.
0: Now that was an Andy Reid drive right there. You hit everything. Inside runs, outside run, quick passes, passes down the field. We've seen these drives a whole lot by this team.
1: Wait, are you saying that Andy Reid has an expansive playbook?
0: He's good at this.
1: Breaking news.
0: Yeah.
1: Butker on for the PAT. His kick is up. It is good. And the Chiefs back on top by 4. 17-13 Kansas City with 2:25 to go in the second quarter. You're listening to Sunday Night Football on Westwood One.
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0: They really didn't like that call. And I get Andy calling the timeout, try and stop him, hold it to a field goal, have some time to go down and try and score, because, again, Kansas City starts with the ball in the third quarter.
1: Just to play devil's advocate,
0: yep.
1: I think what got Fulton in trouble is he had his hand inside the collar of Treadwell and he pulled. And I think that's what the official saw from the middle of the field was the yank. Because you're right, they were both hand fighting. I think it's that pull down is what got
0: you. You know what? You're wrong, Ryan.
1: I knew that was coming. Second down and six from the 31. Jones in the shotgun. Two receivers left, two right. Here's the snap. Jones back, looking to his right. Throws right on the slant. Incomplete. Trying to find Keenan Allen. Noel Williams was all over him. And that'll bring up a third down and six. Well, that looked like the slant that Fulton picked off earlier.
0: Yeah, I mean, outside of those two interference calls, the coverage by the secondary of Kansas City has been better than the coverage in the secondary by the Colts, without question.
1: Third down and six. 1 minute, 10 seconds to go before halftime. Each team with two timeouts.
0: Yeah, that was an incomplete pass. Stop the clock. Chiefs didn't have to waste another timeout.
1: Jones in the shotgun. Two receivers either side. Taylor is the running back. Downs in motion from left to right. Here's the snap. Jones back. Throws right side. Got a man. That's Downs. Makes the catch. And he gets pulled out of bounds with a first down. And then thrown down by Sneed. And that's going to draw a flag.
0: What are you doing? What are you doing?
1: I mean, he was a good 5 yards out of bounds. And then Sneed just grabbed his jersey and yanked him down to the ground.
0: I just don't understand. I mean, I get there's emotion of the moment. Now, they are talking about it. They are talking about it.
1: Well, Downs got his hand up into the face mask of Sneed.
0: This may be one that goes to review. Because Downs did have his hands in the face of Sneed.
2: The result of the play is a first down. After the play, There's two personal fouls, yeah. One on each team. Personal foul.
1: Now, the fans don't like it, but here's the problem.
0: Yeah.
1: Downs putting his hand in Snead's face does not excuse Snead yanking him down to the ground.
0: That's exactly right. That was actually the right call. That was the right call.
1: Yeah, you don't get a free shot because the other guy did it first.
0: That's exactly right.
1: So they move it to the 24-yard line. That's where they mark Downs out of bounds. First down and 10, 1:04 to go first half. Downs in motion from left to right. Two receivers stacked to the left side of the formation. Now Downs sprints back out to the left. Jones takes the under center snap. Hand off Taylor. Running right. Finds a crease. 20-15. 10 to the 5. Into the end zone. Jonathan Taylor gallops in. It's a Colts touchdown. And with 59 seconds to go in the second quarter, Indianapolis is back in front. 19-17 Colts.
0: So obviously Jonathan Taylor gets the credit for that touchdown. But the blocking on that, he wasn't touched. He went around the right end. So give credit, again, the offensive players and the defensive players trading one for one. Offense wins in that situation.
1: Bortolini and Warren got a great double team on the outside that got rid of Armason Thomas. And Jonathan Taylor took it in. Now Schrader for the PAT. Snap spot. Kick is up. It is good. And with less than a minute to go in the first half, the Colts are on top 20-17. You're listening to Sunday Night Football on Westwood One. You would never say that a first down is the same as a touchdown. 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
1: 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Six plays, 72 yards, 1:26 off the clock, a 24-yard touchdown run for Jonathan Taylor. And the Colts have taken a 20-17 lead. We started the drive saying, boy, don't give the ball back to Mahomes, and the Colts end up with a touchdown.
0: Certainly aided by that interference call, but a nice drive by the Colts. But the Chiefs now have 59 seconds and two timeouts and a guy named Pat Mahomes.
1: Spencer Schrader will kick it away. Smith and Johnson back deep to return. Schrader on the approach. And an end-over-end kickoff headed the way of Smith, angling right. He's going to let that one bounce at the one-yard line and then kick through the back of the end zone. So that'll be a touchback, but it landed outside of the end zone. Smith was hoping that ball was going to break the plane of the goal line, but it did not. So it ends up being really the perfect kick for Schrader. And now the Chiefs will start with a first down and 10 at their own 20-yard line. 59 seconds to go, and as Mike mentioned, two timeouts.
0: Yeah, that did not work well on that kick return at all.
1: Chiefs will go empty with three receivers left, two to the right. Kelce is closest to the line on the left side. Now Emmett Thomas, who had been wide left, comes in motion, stops in the backfield on Mahomes' left hip. Mahomes waits for the shotgun snap. He's got it. He's back to pass. Quick throw left side. Caught by Thomas out to the sideline across the 25, and he's ridden out of bounds up at about the 28, maybe the 27-yard line. Emmett Johnson with the catch and run of seven.
0: Well, you get Emmett Johnson in the open field. He has got some jets. Good move getting out of bounds there.
1: 54 seconds to go. Officially a gain of eight. Second down and two. Two receivers left, two right. Mahomes lines up in the shotgun. Johnson to his right. Kelce in short motion from the left. Here's the snap. Mahomes is back, looking left, throws left, and it's batted down incomplete. He had Rashee Rice open, but that pass was knocked down at the line of scrimmage. It'll be a third down and four with 51 seconds to go. That might have been DeForest Buckner who knocked it down.
0: All 6-7 of them. Just trying a bull rush. Just got his left hand up and tipped it, yeah.
1: Working against Kingsley Suamataia over there at left guard. So a third down and four. Three receivers right, single man left. Johnson in the backfield to the left of Mahomes. Here's the snap. Mahomes is back. He looks. He double clutches. He moves left. Gets hit. Down he goes. Sacked inside the 20-yard line by DeForest Buckner. Buckner was able to reach out, just knock him off balance enough. Mahomes goes down into a seated position. The Colts will take timeout with 43 seconds to go in the first half, and Kansas City will punt.
0: So you had two defenders in the A-gaps, like they were going to both shoot the A-gaps, and on the snap, Brian, they both broke out. One broke right underneath Travis Kelce, where I think Pat Mahomes wanted to go to get the first down.
1: First full sack of the year for Buckner. They put 3 seconds back on the clock, so 46 seconds remaining. Matt Araiza is on to punt. Anthony Gould, just up off the practice squad, is back to return.
7: And our staff is still up there doing water.
1: Araiza standing back around the 6-yard line. Waits on the snap from Winchester. He's got it belt high, and the left footer gets away. High spiraling kick. Gould moving to his left. Signals fair catch. Watch the ball bounce over his head at the 25. It's going to roll all the way down to the 11, where it is down by the Chiefs. Wow. Gould made the decision to let that one bounce, and it turns into a 69-yard punt with no return. 35 seconds to go first half. Colts on top 20-17. 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
1: Colts first and 10 at the 11-yard line. Jones under center takes the snap. He'll hand it off, running off the right side just outside the hash marks. And that's Taylor. He'll pick up a yard out to the 12-yard line. The clock continues to run. That might be the final play of the half.
0: Yeah, I think if Gould had fair caught that punt, they may have given it at least a play to see where they would have gotten, but going over his head and bouncing down, it didn't give the Colts enough room.
1: So both teams will head to the locker room. A back and forth first half that will see the Colts have a 3-point edge. And you got to give Indianapolis some credit, Mike. They had the early interception that set up a Kansas City touchdown. But the Colts fighting back, up by three as they go to the locker room.
0: Yeah, Jonathan Taylor really helped control this game with the running attack to set up the passing attack. Colts playing a lot better after the first series than they did last week.
1: That's the end of the first half at Arrowhead with the score. The Colts 20 and the Chiefs 17. When we return, Scott Graham rejoins us from our studios with the halftime report. 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
1: From our Westwood One studios, we've reached halftime in Kansas City. We've got a good one going on right now. Colts leading the Kansas City Chiefs by a score of 20-17. Let's catch up on what happened earlier today in the National Football. The Denver Broncos, who the Chiefs dispatched on Monday night, played at home today against the Jacksonville Jaguars, the only team to beat them in the regular season at Mile High last year. Denver came from behind today. They scored two fourth-quarter touchdowns, including one by Jonah Coleman that turned out to be the game winner. They beat Jacksonville by a score of 20-13. Bo Nix throwing for 288 yards in the victory. Both teams are now 1-1 on the year. How about the Cincinnati Bengals going into Houston, a team that they had only beaten twice in their last 11 tries? Joe Burrow and company went up against that vaunted Houston defense. And if you're Burrow and you need help in a situation like this, there's really one place you want to turn.
28: Shotgun snap. Burrow under pressure begins scrambling right. Gets away from a sack. Points toward the end zone. Throws. Jamar Chase makes the catch.
29: Yes.
28: Touchdown.
29: Yes. Big.
28: Bengals. Two touchdown catches for Jamar Chase. And the Bengals are on the verge of going up by 14.
1: Dan Horton, Dave Lapham on Cincinnati's ESPN 1530 and the Bengals Radio Network. Cincinnati wins it by a score of 20-6 today. Bengals defense showing up big and Chase with those two touchdowns as the Bengals go to 2-0. Houston now for the third time in 4 years is 0-2. Remember the previous two times it happened? They went to the playoffs anyway. New England Patriots had their home opener today. They took care of the Pittsburgh Steelers 20-3 the final. A lot of defense in this one, including Elijah Ponder with a scoop and score off an Aaron Rodgers fumble. Drake May did not have a big statistical day. Trevion Henderson had a touchdown. Both teams are now 1-1 on the year. How about Las Vegas? They are now 2-0 for the first time since 2021. They went into L.A. today and beat the Chargers by a score of 26-14. Kirk Cousins, three more touchdown passes after throwing three on opening day. The Chargers 0-2. It's the first time Jim Harbaugh started 0-2 as a coach anywhere, college or NFL. New Orleans came from behind again this week. They beat Baltimore in Baltimore with 15 points in the fourth quarter, led by Tyler Shuck and a defense that finally put it away.
30: Snap. Jackson lofting one, and that is going to be picked off. Julian Blackmon. Julian Blackmon slides down at the 10-yard line to finish it off. Julian Blackmon. The Saints get the turnover when they need it the most. 13 seconds to play. Heading for the exits of the Baltimoreans.
1: Mike Haas, WWL Radio, flagship station of the New Orleans Saints. Shuck, 12 out of 14 for a 119 and two touchdowns in the fourth quarter alone. Both teams are 1-1. And Deshaun Watson and company, the Cleveland Browns, got a win today. Late fourth quarter touchdown, then a two-hour weather delay. And then they came back on the field and stopped Baker Mayfield as they hang on for a 23-19 win. Cleveland 1-1. Tampa Bay, first 0-2 start since 2014. Once again, our halftime score right now, Indianapolis 20, the Kansas City Chiefs 17. This is Westwood One's coverage of the National Football League.
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2: 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The kick is away. 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
5: Back on the Sunday Night Football halftime show, 3-point lead for the Colts at the break. Earlier today, Seattle went into Arizona and kind of burst the balloon of the 1-0 Cardinals. Drew Lock making the start again at quarterback. There was 3 touchdown passes, all 3 of them to Jackson Smith and Jigba. Seattle wins in a cakewalk today in the desert, 31-7 the final, and they're now 2-0 on the year. San Francisco's 2-0 as well. Brock Purdy threw for a couple of scores, ran for one, and San Francisco with 21 third-quarter points dominated Miami today, 35-13. Dolphins fall to 0-2 on the year. Minnesota did it again in improbable fashion. Today, without scoring a touchdown at Soldier Field, they beat the highest-scoring team from last week in the NFL, 9-3 the final. Carson Wentz holding things down as the defense got it done. Caleb Williams was hurt in this game, an injury to his hamstring. He's going to have imaging done tomorrow. We'll find out more moving forward. How about the Philadelphia Eagles struggling against Tennessee, but Jalen Hurts led a late drive and a last-second score in Nashville.
6: Hurts did not take a sack. Motion, Devontae Smith. Hurts is back. Here comes the rush. He fires. Darius Cooper, what a drive!
5: 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Eagles win at 24-20. Elsewhere, Dallas over Washington 37-20. 4 touchdown passes from Dak Prescott. Jaden Daniels dislocated his elbow in this game. Green Bay beat the Jets in overtime 20-17, and Carolina ran all over Atlanta 34-3. 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

0: Ryan Radke, Mike Golic back at Arrowhead Stadium in Kansas City. 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Total offense nearly identical in the first half, 169 for Kansas City, 168 for Indianapolis. Daniel Jones, 10 of 16, 78 yards, a touchdown and a pick. Jonathan Taylor, 14 carries, 75 yards and a TD. Tyler Warren had a touchdown catch. Patrick Mahomes, 14 of 19, 138 yards and two touchdowns. Travis Kelce and Xavier Worthy with the touchdowns. Kenneth Walker had six carries for 39 yards. 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All right, Mike, what do you look for here in the second half to determine who comes out on top?
1: I'm going to see how they use the backs. You mentioned Jonathan Taylor, already 14 carries. He had 19 carries last week. It looks like he's going to blow by that. And last week, Kenneth Walker had 23 carries. And what, he has six carries tonight. So will they start to use him more? But Pat Mahomes is looking like the old Pat Mahomes. He's been zipping that ball downfield, still throwing those quick passes to get yards after the catch.
0: 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Chiefs will get it to start the second half. Chiefs in the red jerseys, white numbers, white pants, red helmets. Colts in the white jerseys, blue numbers, white pants, and white helmets. Spencer Schrader will kick it away from the 35-yard line, left to right. Emmett Johnson back deep along with Rashard Smith. Well, just what you think in week two, right? Chiefs have a three-touchdown win last week. Colts lose by almost three touchdowns. And here we are, week two, Colts with a halftime.
1: Nice competitive game.
0: Schrader on the approach, kicks a low line drive that bounces inside the 20, takes a couple of hops, and Smith is going to let it roll into the end zone. He'll pick it up and drop down to his right knee, and once again, the Chiefs will start at the 20-yard line.
1: There has been one technical change in the Colts defense from week one to week two. Cam Bynum, the safety, had the green dot on his helmet. Lou Anarumo would call the defenses through him. But on long plays against Baltimore, it would take him a while to get back to the huddle to relay the play, and Baltimore would go on a quick snap. So they gave the green dot now to Akeem Davis, Gather, the linebacker, to be able to get the calls in.
0: First down and 10, Chiefs from their own 20-yard line. Trips to the right in a triangle formation. Mahomes under center, Walker is the back, Kelce goes in motion from right to left. Mahomes gets the snap. He's back. He'll hand it off. Walker running outside the left hash and doesn't find much. Gained about a yard out to the 21-yard line. Jalen Moore unable to make the block. He ran into Walker, and that'll bring up second down and 9. Well, you know, Mike, you bring up Lou Anarumo, certainly somebody who's really familiar with Patrick Mahomes. All those playoff matchups between the Chiefs and Bengals over the years when Anarumo was there as the DC. Second down 9 from the 21. Mahomes in the shotgun, two receivers right, one left. Worthy in motion from right to left. Here's the snap. Handoff Walker, starts right, bends it back left. Big hole across the 30, and he's got a first down. Walker takes it out to the 33-yard line, a gain of 12. Sauce Gardner eventually made the stop. It's a first down run for Walker.
1: Always a misdirection play. The back is offset to the left of Mahomes, so that would normally mean the play is going to go right. The line went right. He took the handoff and just broke right back left where there was nothing but open space.
0: Chiefs run their own 33, first down at 10. Worthy in motion from left to right. Three receivers out to that right side. Here's the snap to Mahomes. He'll toss it out to Walker. Running left to the sideline. Breaks a tackle, 35. Jumps back

0: Jalen, the former JT Tuimoloau, made the tackle. And that'll bring up second down at 6.
1: Maybe they talked at halftime and says, we need to get Walker the ball more.
0: Well, I was going to say, you said, how are they going to use Walker? Yeah. A lot, apparently, in the second half.
1: Again, 23 times last week. He's carried the ball each play this half already.
0: Chiefs at their own 47, second down and 6. Three receivers right, Kelce single man left. Mahomes lines up in the shotgun. Noah Gray goes in motion from right to left. Mahomes stands right foot in front of left, takes the snap, back to pass, looking, trying to set up a screen, and he throws it into the ground, incomplete. Didn't have anything, so he just tossed it down at the feet of Walker. And now a third and 6 coming up for the Chiefs, trailing 20-17 with 12:29 to go in quarter number 3.
1: And that was predetermined he was going to go there. The Colts read it great, but boy, I tell you, Travis Kelce was wide open to the left, but he wasn't involved in that. Mahomes was looking right the whole way.
0: Emmett Johnson will check in at running back now. He lines up to the left of Mahomes. Two receivers either side on 3rd and 6. Chiefs at their own 47. Kelce in short motion from the left. Here's the snap. Mahomes back. He's looking. Throws over the middle. That's caught by Thornton. Takes a shot right at the sticks. Hangs on to the ball. Let's see. I think they're going to mark him just short. Justin Wally made the stop. Now, the official on the far side is saying first down, but it looks like he's short of the chain.
1: He's short of the chain. That. Boy, oh, boy.
0: But based on the chain on the far side, he needed to get across the Indianapolis 47. They've got the ball marked shy of that.
2: After replay assist, the runner was down short of the line to gain. It'll be fourth down and a half yard to go.
1: I mean, again, their home fans are going to boo it, but this was about as obvious as could be. I have no idea what the official was thinking, waving the sticks ahead for a first down.
0: Yeah, that, I mean, again, he had to cross the 47. The ball is actually a little short of the 47.
1: By the way, what a hit by Justin Wall.
0: Yeah, he came in and lowered the boom. Hunter Norzad in now as an extra offensive lineman on 4th and about a half yard. Mahomes will line up under center. Walker is the running back. Kairos Tonga is in as the fullback. He takes the handoff and picks up the first down. They hand off to the defensive tackle, Tonga, 6'2", 335, and he picks up the first down off the left side, down to the 45.
1: They'll run that play over 10 times when they watch film, especially in the defensive meeting room.
0: My goodness, he picked that one up easy.
1: He's 335 pounds.
0: Goes as a gain of 3. It's the greatest moment of Kairos Tonga's life. Two receivers left, single man right. Mahomes in the shotgun from the Colts 45. Here's the snap. Mahomes fakes the toss. Rolls right, throws right. Caught by Kelce. Juggles it, then goes down. And he'll lose a yard on the play. Kelce started to turn up field. He did not have that secured. When he grabbed it again, he just went down in a heap. It's a loss of 1. And that'll bring up 2nd down and 11.
1: Yeah. Akeem Davis-Gaither was right there to make the play. And already I've seen the Colts not giving the Chiefs yards after the catch on these throws. We've seen a couple now where they have been stopped dead in their tracks.
0: Trips left, single man right, 2nd down 11 from the Colts 46 on the far side right hash. Walker is the single back. Mahomes is under center. Play clock shows 5. Mahomes takes the snap. Mahomes is back, sets his feet, bouncing in the pocket, throws short left, and it's incomplete down at the feet of Walker. And that'll bring up a 3rd down and 11. If you're 55 and up, T-Mobile has plans built just for you. 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
1: Starting to put a little pressure on Mahomes.
0: Grover Stewart getting into him that time.
1: Straight up the gut. Again, we keep talking about blindside or edge rushers, but quarterbacks hate most pressure that comes right up the middle because of the garbage that goes around their legs.
0: 3rd down and 11. Chiefs have not converted a 3rd down tonight. They are 0-for-4. Trips left, single man right. Mahomes in the gun, Emmett Johnson to his left. Here's the snap. Mahomes is back. Mahomes plants his feet. He's looking. Going to take a shot. Deep down the middle of the field for Tyquan Thornton. He's got it at the goal line. They're going to mark him at the 1. Mahomes finds Thornton for a home run play. Good for 45. And Kansas City is on the doorstep.
1: That was an absolute all-or-nothing play because if that was incomplete, they were going to have to punt the ball, so they just went for it. A great job by Mahomes leading the receiver away from the defenders as a perfect spot for the ball.
0: Boy, Jalen Carlisle, the linebacker, was trying to run with Thornton down the field.

0: And now the Chiefs have it at the one. Mahomes in the gun, gets the snap. He'll hand it off. Walker bending right, and he can't get in. Got inside the one, but not into the end zone. Akeem Davis-Gaither was able to get in there low and chop him down. It'll be second down and goal from a half yard away.
1: Boy, what a great play that was. I mean, I don't think the Colts expected that play at all.
0: Ball resting in between the hash marks. Could not be any closer to the goal line. Mahomes under center. Offset eye. Kelce is in the fullback spot. Mahomes will bring Gray in motion from right to left. Handoff. Walker bends left this time. He gets low, trying to submarine his way in. Didn't get there. Got back to the line of scrimmage, and that's it. Second play in a row. The Colts defense stands up. It'll be third and goal from inside the one. Carlisle and Wohler with the stop.
1: This is just fun football. I loved goal line as a former defensive lineman, just getting down low and trying to make penetration. It is just man on man.
0: Tonga's coming back in the game. So is Norzad as an extra offensive lineman. Are they going to give it to Tonga on the goal line? He's going to line up as the fullback, offset to the right. Walker is the tailback. Mahomes under center, takes the snap, hands it off. Walker running right, jumps, and he got turned away again. He may have lost a yard this time. Walker tried to go airborne, and he got shoved backwards by that Colts defense. Liatu Latu was in there. Cam Bynum was in there, and now it's fourth and goal from the two.
1: Cam Bynum ended up finishing him off, but that's because there was nowhere for Walker to go. And when you're running off tackle, you can't jump. If you're going to jump, you got to be going straight ahead.
0: There is an injured Chiefs offensive lineman down on the field. And so the training staff is going to come out to have a look. Is that Jalen Moore? It is, the right tackle, who is down at about the 7-yard line. And so the Chiefs training staff will come out.
1: And Jalen Moore was backing up Khalil Benson at right tackle, and then Josh Simmons went down. So Benson went over to left tackle. Jalen Moore went up to right tackle. So all of a sudden they're getting a little more thin on that offensive line.
0: Officially, they call it no gain on that run by Walker. It is fourth and goal. The ball is just outside the 1-yard line.
1: When I was with Philadelphia, we had a 7-play goal line stand against the Cardinals because a couple of plays we were offsides. 7 plays, and Joe Bugle was a coach of the Cardinals and was asked why you ran it each time. He said, "It's the goal line." I was like, okay, I respect that.
0: Yeah, well,
1: I respect that.
0: Jalen Moore is able to walk off under his own power. Mike Caliendo is in the ballgame. Joshua Izudu is in there as well. It is fourth and goal from just outside the one. Chiefs trying to punch it in. They trail 20-17, 8-11 to go here in the third quarter. Tonga remains in as the fullback. Mahomes under center. Mahomes takes the snap. He's back on a play fake. Rolling right, looking to the end zone. Throws back in the end zone. Caught by Jalen Royals. That's a touchdown. It's the first NFL touchdown for Jalen Royals, and it gives the Chiefs the lead, 23-20 with 8:01 to go in the third quarter.
1: Well, you had Jalen Royals and Noah Gray almost standing next to one another, which again brings to more defensive players there, but Mahomes just zipped that one in there.
0: Jalen Royals had 2 catches all last year in his rookie season. He's got 2 tonight, and now he has his first touchdown. And here is Butker on for the PAT. Snap spot. Butker's kick is on the way, and he drives it through to give the Chiefs a 4-point lead with 8:01 to go here in the third quarter. Kansas City 24, Indianapolis 20. This is Westwood One's coverage of the National Football League.
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5: 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The seesaw swings back the way of the Chiefs, 24-20. An impressive drive for KC, 14 plays, 80 yards. It ends with a touchdown throw to Jalen Royals, his first NFL touchdown. And the Chiefs back in front by four. Fifth lead change in the ball game tonight.
6: And the Chiefs have now overtaken the Colts in a number of plays, time of possession, and yards.
5: McGowan and Gould back deep. End over end kick from Butker. Gould moving to his right, has it to the five. Near side numbers 10, up to the 15. Angles left to the 20, out to the 25. And he'll be brought down, an ankle tackle up at about the 27-yard line. 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Cole Christensen getting down to make that special teams tackle. So here come the Colts now, trying to answer back as they have done all night. First and 10 from their own 27, and the Arrowhead crowd making some noise. Jones will line up under center. Taylor is the single back. Two receivers stacked to the left side of the formation. Tight ends on either end of the line. Jones takes the snap. He's back on a play fake. Sets his feet. Has plenty of time. Dumps it short left. Caught by Taylor. Runs outside the numbers. 35 up to the 40. And Jonathan Taylor out to about the 42-yard line. So Taylor steps out of the backfield. He's able to pick up 15. Good start to this drive for the Colts. First and 10 with 7 minutes and 36 seconds to go here in the third quarter.
6: Another heady play by Tyler Warren, who was out on a route as well. Saw Taylor running with the ball, just turned and then blocked the guy that was covering him to give Taylor more space.
5: First and 10 Colts. Ball is on the far side left hash, resting at their own 42. Jones will line up under center. Three tight ends in the game. Ogletree goes in motion from right to left. Now Jones is going to drop back into the shotgun. He moves Taylor over to his right side. Two receivers out to the left. Here's the snap. Jones back, looks, throws left side. Snatched out of the air by Treadwell on the slant. Up to the 45-yard line. So that'll go as a short gain just to pick up a three. Fulton was in coverage. It'll bring up second and 7. That was a nice hands catch by Laquon Treadwell.
6: Sure was. Kansas City will give them that all day, though. Short passes like that, no yards after the catch. Tackle them right away. The secondary for Kansas City has been very, very tight coverage tonight.
5: That might be the first slant we've seen the Colts run where a Chiefs defender was not right on the back of the wide receiver. Shotgun snap on second and 7. Handoff Taylor runs along the left hash, and he jumps forward for a couple of yards. They'll give him progress out to the 48. So three more for Jonathan Taylor. Ashton Gelati makes the tackle. And now a third down and 4 coming up for Indianapolis. Taylor with his 15th carry of the night.
6: Be interesting if the Colts don't make this, get closer, but don't make this, what they would do right about midfield.
5: Colts are 3 of 6 on third down tonight. They break the huddle with three receivers right. Ward is the single man to the left. Jones in the shotgun, Taylor to his right side. Chiefs showing blitz, down, sprints in motion outside the numbers on the right. Here's the snap. Jones back, looking, steps up, throws right side, incomplete. Receiver fell down. I'm not sure Treadwell was going to get back to make the catch anyway. And on fourth down, that'll bring out Rigoberto Sanchez. He'll punt for the first time tonight.
6: He wasn't going to get back for that. That was a bad throw by Jones. And I tell you, really nice pickup on that offensive unit and picking up the blitz of KC. Daniel Jones had time to throw the ball. He's had a bad throw.
5: So Rigoberto Sanchez to punt. Nico Remigio back inside the 10-yard line. Sanchez waits, gets the snap, drops the nose of the football, hits an end-over-end punt. Remigio moving to his right, inside the 10. He's got it. He's going to try to run to his left, tripped up from behind. Excellent special teams tackle there by the Colts. Cam Taylor-Britt gets him around the ankles and brings him down after a return of about just 2 yards up to the 10-yard line. Well, before we step aside, we want to take a moment to acknowledge a colleague who is no longer with us. Mike Strauss worked countless games for us as a statistician here in Kansas City over the years. We always look forward to seeing him. Not only was Mike terrific on stats, he was a great guy. He always had a smile on his face. He always had a laugh to share. But Mike passed away this summer, and we wanted to acknowledge his contributions as well as let his loved ones know that we're thinking about them in this difficult time. Mike, thanks for everything. We miss you. 5:39 to go third quarter. 24-20 Kansas City. 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
5: 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Chiefs 24, Colts 20. Chiefs will start this drive at their own 9-yard line. First and 10.
6: And the Colts defense just coming off the field after a 14-play, 80-yard drive by the Chiefs. This is a big, big possession for the Colts defense.
5: Jalen Moore back in at right tackle. Here's the snap. Mahomes rolling to his left, looking, throws. He's got Kelce across the 20, and Kelce is out to about the 21. That's going to be good enough for a first down. There's a flag down as well. Looked like the Colts may have jumped into the neutral zone.
6: Yeah, they were a little quick. Offsides, that'll be declined.
10: Offside. Defense, number 90. That penalty's declined. The result of the flag is a first down.
5: So wipe out the offside against Grover Stewart. Travis Kelce with a gain of 11. And a first and 10 for the Chiefs from the 20-yard line. That's the fifth catch of the night for Travis Kelce. 5 catches, 39 yards, and a touchdown. First and 10 from the 20-yard line of the Chiefs. Ball is on the near side, left hash. 3 receivers left, single man right. Brinningstuhl, the rookie tight end, goes in motion from left to right. Mahomes waits in the shotgun, takes the snap. He'll toss it to Walker, running left outside the numbers to the sideline, and he gets submarined out of bounds up at the 25-yard line by Akeem Davis-Gaither. It'll be a 5-yard run for Walker, though. It'll bring up 2nd and 5 as the clock continues to churn down towards 5 minutes to go here in this third quarter.
6: Boy, that's something Andy Reid is noticing. That's a third now, quick play to the left with the back offset to the left. And just a quick outside play, and they've gotten the corner every single time.
5: Trips right, single man left on 2nd down and 5. Mahomes in the shotgun, moves Walker over to his left. Here's the snap. Mahomes is back. He looks left. He pumps. He throws left side, and it's nearly intercepted by Sauce Gardner. He got both hands on it but couldn't pull it in. That was a fastball from Patrick Mahomes. Gardner will settle for the PBU. It's 3rd and 5.
6: Boy, Gardner just drifted back into the lane. He was up on the line in front of Noah Gray. Gray took off, and he just read it and backed off. What a great reaction of just turning the hips and backing off and getting into the lane.
5: So now a 3rd and 5 for the Chiefs, who had not converted a 3rd down until their last drive. They are 1 for 6 in the game. Slot right, single man left. Shotgun snap. Mahomes back. Looks right. Throws over the middle. Caught by Kelsey at the 30 to the 35. Now to the 40. Lowers his shoulder. Powers out to the 42. And that'll be a first down. Kelsey sits down in the middle of the field and then does the rest himself. It's a gain of 16. Jalen Carlisle missed the initial tackle. And Kelsey plows ahead to move the sticks.
6: Call Kelsey a Hall of Fame security blanket.
5: That's exactly what he is.
6: Wow. Which,
5: I think, what'd you say earlier? He's going to stroll into camp?
6: Just stroll. He's got a long time to prepare his speech.
5: Trips left, single man right. Gray in motion. Mahomes sits back in the shotgun, takes the snap. He'll hand it off. And this is Johnson along the right hash. Spins off a tackle to the 45. Still going to the 50. What in the world happened there? It looked like Johnson was going to be stopped after a gain of two, and all of a sudden spun out and was just driving Colts tacklers down the field. They'll mark him at the 49-yard line. It's a gain of eight.
6: This is a defining drive for both sides of the ball. Can Kansas City put another long drive together? And the Colts need to get off the field after that long drive last possession.
5: Second down and two. Mahomes back in the shotgun. Brings Brenningstuhl in motion from the right. Mahomes gets the snap. He's going to hand it off. Up the middle goes Johnson. Breaking tackles again. Takes a shot. And he's down to the Indianapolis 44-yard line. It's a first down on a run of seven. So you take Walker out of the game. You put Emmett Johnson in. And now it's Johnson that is punishing this tired Colts defense.
6: Yeah, you can see some hands on hips out there on that Colts defense. And when you get beat with the rushing attack, now Mahomes has had a great throwing night as well, much better than last week, but they're starting to get some chunk yards in the running game, and that's demoralizing if you're front seven on a defense.
5: From the Indianapolis 44, first and 10, Mahomes back on a play fake, throws short right, that's caught by Johnson, jumps back inside the numbers at the 40, angling left to the 35, and he's going to have a first down. They'll give him progress down to the 32, it's a catch and run of 12, another first down for the Chiefs.
6: Starting to see the separation a little bit, right? Starting to see it. Two ball control drives, missed tackles by the Colts. Colts are definitely, their defense is on their heels.
5: So this is like a heavyweight fight where the Chiefs are just leaning on the Colts. First down and 10 from the Indianapolis 32. Mahomes under center, receivers left and right, takes the snap, he's back on a play fake, sets his feet, taking a shot, deep right side, Worthy is there, and he couldn't make the catch at the 5-yard line. I'm not sure Mahomes could have thrown that one any better. Looked like it hit Worthy right in the hands. It'll be second down and 10.
6: A.J. Halsey was on the coverage, but that hit Worthy right in the hands. You're right. It could not have been put in a better spot. Tight spiral right into the arms. Oh, my God.
5: That's as good as you can do right there.
6: Yeah, you can't walk out there and put it in his arms any better.
5: Second down 10 from the 32. Two receivers left and right. Mahomes in the shotgun. Walker is back in. He's the back off to the right of Mahomes. Mahomes gets the snap. Back to pass. Looking to his right. Throws right. Caught by Kelsey along the numbers. Down to the 25. Angles left to the 20. Kelsey breaks a tackle to the 15. Sauce Gardner finally brings him down at the 14-yard line. It's a first down on a catch and run of 18 by Kelsey. Cam Bynum had the first shot. Couldn't get him down. Gardner finally did. And Sauce is hurt. He is slow getting up. He's down on a knee. And the Colts training staff is coming out to check on him. Kansas City is back inside the red zone. So they'll take a look at Gardner. We'll step aside with 1:38 to go in the third quarter. Chiefs on top 24-20. 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
5: 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Sauce Gardner walked off under his own power, but the Colts now are in some trouble in the secondary. Gardner is on the sideline. Charvarius Ward, the other starting corner, he's got a groin injury. He's questionable to return. First and 10 Chiefs at the Colts 14. They lead 24-20 with 92 seconds to go in the third quarter. Mahomes in the gun, gets the snap. Quick throw, right side, caught by Worthy. Running outside the numbers, he gets forced backward and out of bounds. So that was a nice play by Kapenna Gushikin, the rookie out of Ole Miss. It's a loss on the play, loss of a couple. It'll bring up second down and 12. Gushikin went to camp with Philly as an undrafted free agent. They waived him. And the Colts bring him in. He makes a nice play there, getting around the block of Tyquan Thornton.
6: Real nice play playing off that block. That play before to Travis Kelce was a great tight end screen that had Creed Humphrey and Trey Smith out in front of him. Beautiful design play.
5: Second down and 12. Two receivers left. Noah Gray, single man right. Mahomes in the gun, gets the snap. He's back to pass. Mahomes looking, pressured, rolling to his right. He'll throw it away, incomplete. There's a penalty flag down. It's in the area of holding.
6: Yep, sure is.
5: Michael Clemens appeared to be the one arguing he was being held. And it is going to be a hold against KC.
10: Holding. Offense. Number 70. It's a 10-yard penalty. Replay. Second down.
6: So Travis Kelce, again, yards after the catch. Now, he did set the record tonight. He beat Marshall Faulk. He's all-time leader in yards after the catch. But in his first two games, he's got like 10 catches for over 140 yards. And a lot of that is yards after the catch at 36 years old.
5: Just sitting down in the middle of the field, finding holes.
6: Yeah, and then doing something with it after.
5: So move it back to the 26-yard line for second down and 22. Chiefs will go with trips left, single man right. Kelce is on the sideline. Worthy in motion from the left. Here's the snap to Mahomes. Back to throw, spins, rolling out to his left. Mahomes will tuck it down and run. Now he's going to throw late, and it's caught by Walker. He takes a shot, hangs on to the football, and spins his way to the 16-yard line. It's a gain of 10. Cam Taylor-Britt put the hit on Kenneth Walker. And now third down and 12. The Chiefs right back to where they were before the hold.
6: That was close to being past the line of scrimmage on that throw. But now third and long. And another decently long drive that this Colt defense is out on the field for.
5: Chiefs do not have to run a play before the end of the quarter, and they will not. Patrick Mahomes will walk over to the sideline, and we have reached the end of three here in Kansas City. With the score, the Chiefs 24, the Colts 20. 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
18: 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Harris is going for a touchdown for Pittsburgh. 5 seconds left on the clock. Franco Harris pulled in the football. 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
5: 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Now, these two quarterbacks, quite a contrast in their prime time starts. Daniel Jones, 1-15 in his career as a starting quarterback in prime time. It's the worst record of any quarterback with at least 10 primetime starts since 1970. Meanwhile, after last Monday's win, Patrick Mahomes is now 30-13 in primetime games. That's the second best record by any quarterback with 10 or more starts since 2000. It's our fact of the game, and right now it's bearing out with Kansas City on top by a score of 24-20.
21: It's a good fact,
5: with 15
21: Ryan.
5: Minutes to go.
21: Did you figure that one out?
5: Well, you know, I do all my own research, Mike. I have no help whatsoever. It's all me that does all of this.
21: As far as we all know.
5: That's what you believe.
21: Mm-hmm.
5: 15 minutes to go. Chiefs up by 4. Now, Mike, you keep talking about these drives Kansas City has put together. Seven-minute drive. This one approaching 6 minutes. Big third down. Trips right, single man left. Mahomes in the shotgun. Rice starts in motion to the left. Now heads back out to the right. Here's the snap. Mahomes is back. Screen to the right side. Caught by Rashee Rice. Rice lowers his shoulder. Powering close to the 10. Driving his legs down to the 10-yard line. And still well short of the first down. It's a gain of 6. Carlisle led the way. And on fourth down, Harrison Butker will come out. Trying to give the Chiefs a 7-point lead.
21: Yeah, for all we're saying about how Kansas City dominated the third quarter, they ran 25 plays to the Colts 4. They had the ball for 12 minutes and 38 seconds. The Colts for 2:22. It's, even with this made field goal, it's a one-score game.
5: It'll be a 28-yard attempt for Butker. It'll come from the right hash. Good from 46. Wide left from 51 tonight. Butker is ready. Here's the snap, the spot. The kick is on the way, and it is right down the middle and good. So Harrison Butker able to cash in from 28, and the Chiefs lead is 7, 27-20. With that field goal, Barbasol will make another donation to Kurt and Brenda Warner's Treasure House, a living community for adults with disabilities. 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Close Shave America. Close Shave Barbasol. Kansas City 27, Indianapolis 20 with 14:15 to go. 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
0: 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The snap is good. The ball is down. The kick is away. 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
5: 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Chiefs up 27-20. Harrison Butker with the kickoff. Anthony Gould will take this one at the 7. Straight ahead to the 10. 15 to the 20. Heads right 25. Out to the numbers 30. Across the 35. And Gould is out to about the 36-yard line. Well, another long drive for the Chiefs. 13 plays, 81 yards, 6:24 off the clock. Yet with all of that, well, Mike, as you just referred to, yeah, it's a 7-point game here for Indianapolis.
21: And I guarantee you that's the message on the sidelines. Yeah, we were outplayed in the third quarter without question. But we got a quarter to go, and we're down one score.
5: First and 10, Colts at their own 36-yard line. Daniel Jones, 12-19, just 96 yards, a touchdown and a pick. Jonathan Taylor, 15 carries, 78 yards. Slot left, single man right, Jones under center. Tyler Warren comes in short motion from the left. Jones takes the snap. He's back, fakes the handoff to Taylor. Pressure coming, throws left, caught by Warren, picks up a block, then is hit from behind and dragged down up at the 40-yard line. It'll be a gain of 4. George Karloftis with the tackle. And now second down and 6 for Indianapolis.
21: This offense needs these type of plays, Ryan. They need to be in the 2nd and 4 to 6, not a 2nd and 10. So plays like that, running plays or short passing plays, to make it 2nd down and in between 4 and 6.
5: Remember, the Colts without Alec Pierce, their leading wide receiver, out with a heel injury. 2nd and 6 from the 40-yard line. Offset eye behind Jones, two tight ends on the left end of the line. Ogletree goes in motion to the right. Jones takes the snap. Back on a play fake. Sets his feet. Plenty of time. Throws short right. Caught by Taylor on the numbers. Up to the 45. And he's going to have the first down as he leans across the 46 to the 47. He needed 6. He picks up 7. It's a first down. Nick Bolton with the tackle.
21: 2 plays, 11 yards. Again, that's what this offense is, especially without Alec Pierce, who is their deep threat, and he is gone. This is the way this Colts offense needs to work.
5: First down and 10, Indianapolis, clock running inside 13 minutes to go in the game. Two receivers go left, single man right, pistol formation. Jones stands left foot in front of right, now walks toward the line of scrimmage. Play clock is already down to 6. Jones falls back into the pistol. Play clock at 2. Here's the snap, turn, handoff, Taylor running right, tries to jump back inside, can't do it. Noel Williams with the tackle, it'll be a loss of 1, back to the 46-yard line. Williams, the second-year man out of Cal. He had a nice game last week for Kansas City. Had a sack, the second of his career. And a tackle for loss there to make it 2nd and 11.
21: Well, Keenan Allen was only 5 yards out. And Williams was on him and then came on a run blitz and was unblocked.
5: Allen, by the way, does not have a catch tonight. He's been targeted 4 times. Slot left, single man right, 2nd down 11. Jones in the shotgun takes the snap. Back against the 4-man rush. Jones slides left. Throws down the field to the left. And that's caught. Out of bounds inside the Kansas City 35 goes Josh Downs. They'll mark him out at the 34. A gain of 20 on the throw from Daniel Jones to Josh Downs.
21: A good play. Laquan Treadwell ran the go route to pull the defense back. And Downs came right underneath it. And the key there is Daniel Jones had plenty of time to throw the ball.
5: Saw Josh's brother Caleb last week in his NFL debut with the Cowboys on Sunday Night Football. First down and 10, Colts from the Kansas City 34. Jones under center. Taylor is the single back. Receivers left and right. Here's the snap. Handoff Taylor running right outside the hash marks. Not a lot. Falls forward. They'll give him a yard to the 33. Gelati with the tackle. It'll be 2nd down and 9. Clock moving down to 11:15 to go. 27-20 Kansas City. Chiefs trying to get to 2-0. Colts trying to even their record at 1-1 and snap an 8-game losing streak dating back to last year.
21: Mentioned Josh Downs' brother, Caleb. His father, their father, Gary Downs, played running back in the NFL. And they have an uncle named Dre Bly. played in the NFL.
5: Pretty good football family.
21: Family affair.
5: Second down, 9 from the Chiefs, 33. Jones under center with an offset eye behind him. Taylor is the running back. They fake the toss. Jones rolling right, dumps it short, caught by Warren. Hit immediately, and down he goes. Jaden Hicks from his safety spot comes up to make the hit. It'll be a loss of a couple on the play. What a tackle by Hicks to take down Warren.
21: Boy, oh boy, not a lot of yards after the catch on that. The DBs are covering tight and closing fast on short plays. Well-designed play, but just a way better defensive play by Hicks.
5: So now it's a third down and long. This will be third down and 11. Colts in the huddle make their way to the line of scrimmage with 10 on the play clock.
21: They're in position to go for it on fourth down if they get a little closer.
5: Trips left, single man right, Jones in the gun. Play clock is at 2. It's at 1. Jones clapping his hands, gets the snap. Chiefs were offside. Flag flies. They're going to blow it dead. Looked like Shane Steichen might have also been asking for a timeout.
21: We're going to hope they didn't give him the timeout and call him offside. Yep.
10: Defense, number 56. It's a 5-yard penalty. Still third down.
21: So that's a bad mistake. Now, Karloftis, I guarantee you saw the play clock winding down and figured they were trying to get off a quicker snap and took off.
5: Now it makes it a much more manageable 3rd and 6. Colts are 3 of 7 on third down tonight. Ball sits at the 30-yard line on the far side right hash. 3 receivers left, 1 out to the right. Jones will line up with the shotgun. Taylor is off to his right side. Play clock down to 6. Down starts in motion to the right, back out to the left. Jones gets the snap. Blitz coming. Jones looking, throws left side. It is caught near the first down. Looks like Keenan Allen might be just short. They're going to give him progress across the 25, not quite to the 24. I think this is going to be 4th and about a half yard.
21: Well, I tell you, what a great job by the O-line and tight ends picking up what Kansas City was trying to do defensively. They had guys moving everywhere at the snap.
5: Boy, and again, Christian Fulton was right on the back of Keenan Allen. And I'll tell you, he was awfully close. Shane Steichen, yeah, he's throwing the challenge flag. Mike, looking at the replay, I think Allen might have gotten the first down.
21: Yeah.
10: Indianapolis is challenging the ruling on the field that the run was short of the line to gain.
5: The officials have the ball spotted just shy of the 24. But looking at the replay in the booth, Mike, at least the first look, it looks like Keenan Allen was able to dive past the marker before his elbow hit the ground.
21: Yeah, elbow and butt hit the ground. I think I agree. I think it was after he was past the marker. He stayed airborne pulling out of that tackle.
5: This close shave instant replay review is sponsored by Barbasol Shaving Cream. Feeling great starts with a great shave, and a great shave starts with Barbasol's thick and rich moisturizing lather. Start your day off right with Barbasol. 9:07 to go. Chiefs 27, Colts 20. 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
5: But Craig Rolstad just made the announcement. The call on the field stands. They will not give Keenan Allen the first down. Instead, it's going to be fourth and about a half yard. I think everybody is surprised.
21: Oh, I can't believe that. With review, they didn't give him that. That's stunning.
5: Jones under center. Two tight ends right. Receivers either side. Jones takes the snap. He'll drive ahead himself, and he's got the first down. Plowed right along that left hash and got it easily. He's down close to about the 22-yard line. So that'll go as a 3-yard run for Daniel Jones, and the Colts convert on fourth and short.
21: Still amazed. They didn't give him that first down.
5: Yeah, I mean, we looked at the replays up here. Again, I'm contractually obligated to remind you the yellow line is unofficial, but Keenan Allen was across the yellow line, and they had a shot right down where the marker is, and it looked like he was past the first down line to gain.
21: Agreed.
5: First and 10 now from the Chiefs 22. Receivers left and right. Jones under center, going to hand it off. This is Burks sweeping around the right side. Deion Burks with his second speed sweep of the night, and he'll pick up a couple of yards on the play. Let's see where they mark him. They're going to put him down at the 18, so it'll go as a run of four for Burks. Hicks on the tackle. Second down and 6. 8 minutes, 13 seconds to go in the game. Chiefs 27, Colts 20.
21: Again, I think you'll see runs or safe passes.
5: Two receivers left. Treadwell in the slot. Downs is out wide. Jones under center. Taylor the running back. Warren the tight end on the left end of the line. Jones gets the snap. He'll hand it off to Taylor. Running out to the right side numbers. Avoids first contact, not second. Falls forward. Probably got back to the line of scrimmage, and that's it. Bolton with the tackle. And now a 3rd and 6 coming up for Indianapolis.
21: Be interesting if they don't make it. It's a chip shot field goal. Do you kick and go down one? Even though Kansas City has really been controlling the ball this second half, the fear of them taking up a lot of time.
5: You figure that's got to be the concern for Steichen, right? How much does my defense have left?
21: Absolutely.
5: 3rd down 6. Trips left, single man right. Jones with the shotgun. Taylor the running back to his left. Allen comes in motion now from left to right. Play clock shows 5. Jones gets the snap. Blitz coming up the middle. Jones throws left on the slant. That's caught by Downs. Fighting forward. Gets down inside the 15 to the 13. Gets a shove. And they're going to mark him just shy of the first down. It's going to be 4th down and about 1.
21: Well, now their official is signaling first down.
5: Oh, they're giving it to him.
21: Wow, they are. I thought, now that time I thought he was short.
5: Yeah, they've got the ball much closer to the 12. It looked like the official ran in from the 13, but they spotted the 12, and that will be a first down on a catch of 6.
21: Well, he never went down, stayed in the air, and then some of his teammates came and helped push him forward.
5: 1st down and 10. Jones is under center. 2 receivers right, single man left. That's Allen. Here's the snap. Jones back on a play fake. Rolling left. Dumps it short. Caught by Warren. Turns it up along the numbers to the 5, and he is banged down there. Jaden Hicks with the tackle. Gain of 7. It'll bring up 2nd and 3. 6 minutes, 10 seconds remaining. 27-20 Chiefs. But the Colts threatening down to the Kansas City 5.
21: One of the few times a receiver, in this case Warren, actually had room to run with the ball after the catch.
5: 6th catch of the night for Tyler Warren. Just 21 yards. Also has a touchdown. 2nd down 3 from the 5. Ball is on the near side left hash. Single receiver down, split wide to the left. Treadwell is on the right side, tight to the line. Downs in motion from the left. Jones takes the under center snap. Hand off Taylor, running left, looking for a lane. Finds it, he's into the end zone. Touchdown, Jonathan Taylor. And the Colts are within 1. The 2nd touchdown run of the night for Taylor, a 5-yard scamper. And with 5:37 to go, it's 27-26 KC, and Schrader can tie the game.
21: Great job by the left guard, Quentin Nelson, and Tanner Bordellini, the center, who pulled on this. They led Taylor all the way in, both pulling. Excellent job of getting on defenders. Quentin Nelson just buried his defender.
5: Schrader on for the PAT, looking to tie it at 27. Snap, spot, kick is on the way. It is good. And we are tied with 5:37 to go in the game. It is 27 apiece. 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
5: 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Schrader will kick it off. Smith is back deep to return. He will take this one at the 1 yard line. Straight ahead, 5, up to the 10. Near side numbers 20, out toward the sideline 25. And he spins forward to about the 26, maybe the 27 yard line. Ogletree with a special teams tackle. And here comes Patrick Mahomes now. 5.5 to go in a tie game. Chiefs have all 3 timeouts. Colts have 2. What an answer, though, Mike, by Indianapolis. Well, just when it seemed maybe Kansas City was taking the momentum. Big drive put together by Indy, an 8.5-minute drive that ends with the Taylor touchdown.
21: Twofold. Run. Touchdown to tie the game, and that Colt defense got to rest.
5: 13 plays, 64 yards. First and 10 Chiefs now at their own 26. Mahomes under center, 2 receivers left, 1 right. Walker is the single back. Worthy in motion from the left. Here's the snap. Mahomes back, rolling left, dumps it short, caught by Walker across the 30, up to the 35, and he's going to be close to the first down. Sauce Gardner, who's back in the game, made the tackle. They're going to mark Walker just short of the line to gain, so officially a catch and run of 9. It'll be second down and about a half yard.
21: The amount of yards after the catch Kansas City has tonight with all their different receivers has been amazing. Again, shorter passes. We've seen Pat go down the field some, but basically it's shorter passes, and the guys have had a lot of room.
5: Second down and 1. Pistol formation. Here's the snap. Handoff Walker running straight ahead. Now a jump cut to his left. He'll have the first down out to the 39-yard line. So Walker picks up 4. Kansas City first down. Walker well over 100 in all-purpose yardage here tonight. He's got 75 rushing yards now to go along with 36 receiving.
21: Chiefs are absolutely content with letting that clock run down.
5: Down to 4:27 to go. 27-27 game. First and 10 Chiefs at their own 39. Mahomes in the shotgun, three receivers left. Kelce single man right. Walker the running back to the right of Mahomes. Here's the snap. Mahomes fakes the handoff. Back to pass. Rush coming. Mahomes rolling right, looking, and he'll throw it away incomplete. Into the Kansas City bench. 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
21: Arden Key caught him from behind, but Grover Stewart, 315-pound D-tackle, he's the one that kept Mahomes from really turning the corner.
5: Second down, 10. Mahomes in the shotgun. Two receivers left. Kelce is outside of Worthy. Two receivers left. Walker is the running back. Kelce in short motion from the right. Here's the shotgun snap. Mahomes back against the four-man rush. Steps up, throws short, over the middle, caught by Walker. It'll be a short gain out to the 42-yard line. Gain of three. Akeem Davis Gaither the tackle. It'll be third down at 7. 3 yard
21: game. That's one of the more few times the Colts were able to make the tackle right after the catch. Now the receiver's back was turned to the defense, so that's not really in a great yards after catch position. And a good tackle by Gaither.
5: Walker to the sideline. Emmett Johnson checks in at running back. Third down and 7. Chiefs need their own 49 for a first down. Trips left, single receiver right. Mahomes in the shotgun. Play clock at 7. Mahomes motions out to his left, sends Thornton outside the numbers, takes the snap, back to throw against the blitz, looking, throwing left side, Rashee Rice can't make the catch, it's incomplete. Gushikin was in coverage, he helped break it up, and on fourth down, here comes Ariza and the punt team.
21: Gushikin for the rookie had some really nice coverage. That throw had to be right on the money, and it certainly was close to it.
5: He was covering Rice, who was closest to the line of scrimmage on the left side. And he got a hand in there to help break that one up.
21: He absolutely did.
5: So a rise at a punt. Gould waiting inside the 10-yard line. Here's the snap from Winchester. A rise at the left footer. An end-over-end punt. Gould is going to let this one bounce out of bounds. It landed at about the 12. The official coming up the sideline is going to stop at the 18. And that's where Indianapolis will have it first down and 10 when we return after a 40-yard punt. 3:15 to go at Arrowhead. It's a 27-27 game between the Chiefs and Colts. 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
5: 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Get tickets now only in theaters September 25th. After this one wraps up, we'll talk to a member of the winning team. We'll also break down of all the weekend's action. Well, this has been a terrific game here tonight. 3:15 to go, 27-27. Colts have it at their own

0: Miami side.
1: Taylor, like Kenneth Walker, well over 100 all-purpose yards tonight. First down and 10, Colts at their own 32. Indianapolis, two timeouts. Kansas City with all three. 3:09 remaining in the game. Receivers left and right. Jones under center. Taylor remains the single back. Ogletree, the tight end, goes in motion from left to right. Jones takes the snap. He'll hand it off. Taylor runs outside the right hash, lowers his shoulder. He's across the 35, and he pushes his way forward out to the 38-yard line. Gain of 6. Second down and 4 coming up. 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It's better over here. 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
0: Again, the Colts, no problem letting this clock run down. At some point, if they keep possession, Andy Reid will start using timeouts to try and save some time.
1: Second down and 4. Colts out of the huddle, send Downs wide to the right, Treadwell wide left. Tight ends on either end of the line. Jones under center. Ogletree in motion from left to right. Here's the snap. Hand off. Taylor starts left, stutters his feet, gets outside the hash, and there's not much more there. Falls forward on the play, maybe a half yard. Chris Jones was right in the middle of it. And now third down coming up. The Colts do not have to snap the ball before the two-minute warning.
0: Well, I wondered if the Chiefs will call a timeout and then they have the two-minute warning stop it as well, but it doesn't look like they will. This is going to go to the two-minute warning.
1: Officially no gain on the play. It'll be third down and 4, and we have reached the two-minute warning here at Arrowhead. 27-27 is our score. 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
1: 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Colts have the ball, third down and 4 at their own 38-yard line. Two timeouts remain for Indianapolis. The Chiefs have all three. Colts tonight have gone 4 of 9 on third down. Fans on their feet trying to affect the Indianapolis offense. Colts out of the huddle will send two receivers right. Allen is inside of Warren. Two receivers out to the left side of the formation. Downs inside of Treadwell. Jones back in the shotgun. Taylor, the running back, to his left. Downs in motion to the right. Low snap. Handled by Jones. Back to pass. Throws right. That one is caught for a first down. Up at the 43-yard line on 3rd and 4. The Colts pick up 5. Downs moves the sticks. Noel Williams was in coverage and made the tackle.
0: Yeah, Kansas City loves putting 6 at the line on 3rd in a passing situation and then decide, are they going to bring 5, bring 6 that time? They dropped 2 out, just had a 4-man rush.
1: Clock coming down to 33 to go. Receives

0: some timeouts. Spencer Schrader, the place kicker for the Colts, long is 58 yards. He'll need to get to the 40-yard line. 11 yards. Spencer Schrader, long.
1: That came last week indoors in Indianapolis. Second down, 4. 2 receivers left, 2 tight ends right. Down

0: It's incomplete. He had Tyler Warren.
1: Had him.
0: But the pass was too far out in front. Clock stopped with 40 seconds to go. It'll be 3rd and 4. Daniel Jones is going to want that one back.
1: Yeah, not only did he have him, but he had room to run after. There was nobody coming up to make the play. They were all behind Warren. He would have gained a few yards after that one.
0: Jaden Hicks was the guy trailing the play. He had jumped inside and was trying to catch up. So now a 3rd down and 4 with 40 seconds left. Treadwell goes wide to the right. Downs and a 3-man bunch to the left along with Warren and Allen. Jones at the shotgun, play clock at 4. Jones waits, barks out the signals, and timeout is taken by Shane Steichen. Yeah. So the Colts will use their 2nd timeout, 1 remaining. And that was a good move by Steichen, Mike. They were not going to get that snap off.
1: It was, but overall, you want to get the play in and not have to burn that time out there. Took too long to get the whole play in, to get the player set, and to have to burn that time. Now, a smart move to do it, but you shouldn't have been in that situation.
0: All right, 3rd and 4. What do you look for here from Indianapolis trying to keep the drive alive?
1: Gain 5 yards. I mean, that's it. And that's been their M.O. It's been, you know, when they need 10, they get 4, and then they get 7. Downs, they get 6, and then they get 5.
0: Downs has been their leading receiver tonight. 7 catches, 72 yards. 3rd down and 4. Again, the crowd trying to affect the Colts offense. 3 receivers left, single man right. Jones back in the shotgun. He's got Taylor to his right. Colts trying to get lined up. Jones wants the shotgun snap. Bordellini looks between his legs. Warren in motion from left to right. Jones has it. Back to throw against the 4-man rush. Backpedaling under pressure. Hit as he throws. And that is incomplete into the Colts bench. Clock stop. 34 seconds to go. Indianapolis will punt. George Karloftis or Mason Thomas applied the heat.
1: So again, they had 6 guys on the line. Actually, 7 on the line of scrimmage. Karloftis on the edge. And he ends up getting in the face of Jones. It was a good push, a great push on the left tackle, Bernard Ryman.
0: So Rigoberto Sanchez to punt. Remigio is inside the 10. It's an end-over-end kick. Remigio moving to his right, up at the 10. He's got it, does not call for a fair catch, and he falls forward out to about the 15-yard line with 24 seconds to go. Deion Burks, the special teams tackle, 41-yard punt, 5-yard return. The Chiefs now with 3 timeouts at their own 16-yard line. Tied at 27, we'll have a last gasp before overtime.
1: Well, Kansas City has all their timeouts, and Pat Mahomes, the quarterback, and a kicker who is long as 62 yards.
0: We've seen it before.
1: Yeah, a lot of it is first play of what you gain on the first play.
0: Fans in Buffalo are still having flashbacks.
1: Yep.
0: Twin receivers left and right. Mahomes is in the shotgun. Walker, the running back, to his left. Here's the snap. Mahomes back to throw. Rush coming, and it's incomplete. They were trying to set up a screen to Walker, and Mahomes just threw it down at his feet. Clock stop, 22 seconds to go. 2nd down and 10.
1: So, again, if the long is 62, that means it needs to get to the 44-yard line of the Colts to make it a 62-yarder. That's a long way to go in 22 seconds.
0: And we should point out, that 62-yarder came in 2022.
1: Yeah.
0: So it's been a while.
1: Yeah. So what you're saying is leg is 4 years older.
0: That's what I'm saying, yes. That is a fact.
1: Okay.
0: It's factual.
1: You didn't have to research that, did you?
0: Trips left, single man right. By the way, anybody who believes I do all my own research, you're crazy. Mahomes back in the shotgun, takes the snap, just going to hand it off to Walker. Straight ahead, right hash, breaks a couple of tackles, and Walker is out to about the 24. Andy Reid will call timeout with 16 seconds left. That's a gain of 8, and it'll bring up 3rd down and 2.
1: So obviously, you trust Pat Mahomes to take a shot with the receivers, but there is the downside. You turn the ball over. You turn the ball over where they're at, and all of a sudden the Colts are...
0: Or you just hand it off again and go to overtime.
1: Go to overtime.
0: 2 receivers left, single man right. Kelce is on the left end of the line. Mahomes gets the snap. He will hand it off to Walker. Up the middle, he's got the 1st down out to the 29. Reid will call timeout with 11 seconds to go. So it is a 1st down for Kansas City. 1st and 10 as Walker picks up 5. Kenneth Walker now is up to 88 yards on 17 carries on the ground. And the Chiefs still have 1 more timeout.
1: 1st and 10, Chiefs up there. So again, I mean, listen, with Andy Reid coaching, Pat Mahomes a quarterback, I think you take a chance. You take a shot.
0: Well, and with that timeout, you can throw the ball over the middle.
1: Yeah, you can.
0: I mean, if nothing else, maybe set yourself up for a Hail Mary opportunity on a final play.
1: Get close to the 50-yard line. That would be in the area of where you could then reach the end zone on a Hail Mary.
0: Chiefs at their own 29, 11 seconds to go, 27-27 game. Three receivers, bunch right, single man left. Mahomes back in the shotgun. Walks toward the line of scrimmage, now falls back. Hard count, gets the snap. Four-man rush. Mahomes rolling out to his right, looking down the field, directing traffic, throws, caught by Kelce at the 40, back inside across the 45, and a timeout will be taken with 3 seconds remaining. So Kelce made that catch, cut back inside, tackled to the 46, gain of 17, and now Harrison Butker starting to walk out onto the field. He is walking. Well, now he's being called back.
1: Yeah, I mean, he's ready to go. That would be, over 70 yards, right? It would be a 72-yarder.
0: Yeah. Butker started walking out with Ariza, and they're both being called back. You would think now with 3 seconds left, this will just be a heave to the end zone.
1: Well, yeah, now you have the ability to make it to the end zone. And I've always – the different philosophies of defense. Drop everybody back and knock it down, or rush for 5 or 6 and make Patrick Mahomes have to get rid of the ball or get on the run. The only problem with that is you can't let him outside the pocket.
0: Three receivers left, one right. Colts are dropping everybody back. They've got, four players back around the 10-yard line. And now Indianapolis will take a timeout. They just want to make sure they're on the same page defensively.
1: So ultimately the quarterback wants to roll out here. Wants to either loop and roll left so his shoulders could be square to the line to heave it that way, or preferably roll right for a right-handed quarterback. And it should be the job of the defense to take that away. Just rush out wide and don't let him get the momentum of rolling right and heaving it.
0: And we have seen teams, Mike, that'll stack, let's say, 3 or 4 rushers to the quarterback's to try to force him left.
1: Exactly.
0: So the ball is at the Chiefs' own 46, 3 seconds left. Both teams out of timeouts now. Three receivers left, Worthy, Rice, and Kelce. Thornton, single man right. Walker is the running back to the right of Mahomes. Here's the snap. Mahomes is back. Mahomes is looking. He throws over the middle, caught by Worthy to the Colts 40 to the 35. Breaks an ankle tackle 30. Running outside left to the 25. Takes a shot, and he's down at about the 23-yard line. And that will be the final play of regulation. It's a 31-yard catch and run. It'll add to the stats for Xavier Worthy, but it'll send us to overtime in a 27-27 game.
1: Not really sure I understand all that, quite honestly. Running the ball, using your timeouts, and then throwing a short pass. I mean, why not take a shot? But now we go to overtime, and all the fans have to decide, do we stay out later and get less sleep for work?
0: Let's talk about the rules here in overtime. It'll be 1 10-minute period. Both teams will get a chance to possess the ball, of course, unless we see a safety. 2 timeouts per team. Fourth quarter timing rules. All reviews come from upstairs. Mahomes will come out for Kansas City for the toss. Cam Bynum will come out for Indianapolis.
2: Captains, we will now begin 1 10-minute overtime period. Both teams will have the opportunity to possess the ball unless the team first in possession keeps the ball for the entire 10 minutes or there's a safety. Fourth quarter timing rules apply. Each team's allowed 2 timeouts. And all replays will be from the booth. NFL coin, the arrowhead is heads. The NFL shield is tails. What is your call?
3: Tails.
2: Called tails? It is tails. Would you like the ball? You like the ball? You like to play defense? Like to play defense? They like to play defense. You get the ball, which way you want to go? Indianapolis won the toss. They will play defense. Kansas City will attack this goal. Best of luck, Captains.
0: So Patrick Mahomes and the Chiefs will have the ball first in overtime when we return. We're tied at 27, back with overtime in a moment. You're listening to Sunday Night Football on Westwood One.
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0: Well, this is the second straight year these two teams have gone to overtime. Last year, a Harrison Butker field goal won it for Kansas City. It would be the last game the Chiefs would win a year ago. It also started this losing streak for Indianapolis. Here tonight, 27-27. Colts will kick it away from left to right. Smith and Johnson back deep. End over end kickoff. Smith has it at the 2. Straight ahead 5 to the 10. Angling left 15 to the 20. He's got a lane 25. Ankle tackle at the 30. Got just enough to trip him up. Across the 30-yard line at the 32. Jonathan Owens with that special team stop. And here comes Patrick Mahomes and Kansas City. Now again, each team will get to possess the football unless there is a safety or a defensive touchdown. And one of the big reasons that rule is in place is after that game between the Chiefs and the Bills where Josh Allen never got it.
1: Yeah, they kept showing a shot of Josh Allen on the sideline not doing anything and said, we can't have this.
0: Shotgun snap to Mahomes, handoff Walker up the middle, hit it, spun backwards. They'll give Walker forward progress out to about the 33. Arden Key made that tackle. Just spun Walker backward. It'll be a gain of 1.
1: One of the few times that he got spun around backwards and didn't fall forward.
0: Grover Stewart finished him off. Second down and 9. Two receivers out to the right, single man left. Mahomes under center, ball at the Kansas City 33. Here's the snap. Mahomes back, looking right, looks middle, steps up, nowhere to go, wrapped up and sacked. Down he goes at the 30-yard line. Jerry Tillery was the first man in. DeForest Buckner was there as well. And now the Chiefs have a 3rd and long. It'll be 3rd and 12.
1: Kept him contained extremely well. Mahomes does a lot of damage when he gets outside the pocket. Great rush on the outside and push up the middle. Perfect pass rush.
0: Chiefs need the 42 for a first down. This is 3rd down and 12. They have not been overly successful on 3rd down in the ball game tonight. Just 3 of 10. Trips right, single man left. Mahomes stands back in the shotgun, takes the snap. He's back to throw. Mahomes looking, throws deep down the field. Got a man, that's Thornton, makes the catch. A leaping grab down at the Indianapolis 40-yard line. It's a first down. A gain of 30 on the throw down the field to Tyquan Thornton.
1: The safety for the Colts, Hunter Wohler, has got to get over there quicker. He got there too late. I know it was more of a corner route, but he has got to get there sooner than that.
0: Well, Wohler put a hit on Thornton, but he hung on. First and 10 now from the Indianapolis 40. Two receivers left. Mahomes in the gun, takes the snap, fakes the handoff. Quick throw, right side, dropped by Kelsey, and he had room to run. That one got on him in a hurry. It'll be second down and 10.
1: Yeah, stuck his one hand out there, his left hand out there, and tried to pull it in. With a one-handed grab, couldn't do it. Yeah, what a nice throw on that last play by Mahomes. Whoa, we're getting there just a step late.
0: Second down and 10. Two receivers left and right. Mahomes in the shotgun gets the snap. Back to pass. Looking, throws short right. Caught by Kelsey. Outside the numbers. Turns back in. Dives forward. Has the first down. Inside the 30-yard line. Travis Kelsey looking like vintage Travis Kelsey. It's a gain of 11. Bryce Betcher had a shot and missed the tackle.
1: Boy, he's like Travis found the fountain of youth.
0: He's got 9 catches for 101 yards in the game tonight.
1: Marriage agrees with him.
0: First down and 10. Ball on the far side, right hash. Mahomes under center. He'll hand it off to Walker. Running left, has a lane, 25. Lowers his shoulder. Down he goes to the 23, maybe the 22. 7-yard pickup for Kenneth Walker. Rapidly approaching a second consecutive 100-yard gain. It'll be second down and 3 after that gain of 7. He's got 19 carries for 96 yards.
1: And remember, no matter what, the Colts will get the ball, whether it's a field goal or a touchdown, if Kansas City scores. So Kansas City would like to burn clock.
0: Mahomes fumbled the snap. Now flags fly. And it's going to be a false start against Kansas City.
2: False start. Offense. Number 77. 5-yard penalty. Still second down.
0: No, they'll call it on Jalen Moore, but a couple of guys moved.
1: Yeah. Yeah, he just is the one that got signaled out.
0: Seemed like everybody was waiting for the snap. Yeah. Creed Humphrey didn't deliver it.
1: Yeah, everybody moved. Except for Creed Humphrey, who was supposed to snap the ball.
0: Which I always like when they do the everybody but the center. Yeah. Well, center's the guy that screwed up.
1: That's exactly right.
0: So move it back to the 27-yard line. It'll be second down and 8. Trips right, single man left. 6:49 to go in OT. Mahomes gets the snap. He's back, looks right, looks left. He's going to tuck it down and run. He's got room to the 20, down to the 15. Ankle tackle brings him down with the first down. Waller made the stop. Mahomes looked to his left. There was nobody home, and he picks up 12.
1: Well, he looked right for a quick throw, looked left for a slant, and then saw, you know what, I got a lot of room to run. I'm going to take it. Well, you got to keep contained.
0: They move it forward another yard down to the 14-yard line. First down and 10. Clock moving. 6 minutes, 15 seconds to go in overtime. 27-27 game. Three receivers bunched to the right. Single man left. Walker is the running back. Mahomes gets the snap. He's back. He'll hand it off. Walker jump cut out to his right between the hash marks. Looking for room. Finds a yard to the 13. And that'll bring up a second down and 9.
1: I mean, the Colts obviously would love to get a turnover here, an interception or force a fumble, but by any mean necessary, they have to hold Kansas City to a field goal attempt.
0: Art Key just went jogging off of the Colts, and his right arm is dangling down by his side. And Key has been disruptive in these first two games. They certainly don't want to lose him. Second down 9 from the 13. Two receivers right, single man left. Worthy starts in motion to the left, now back out to the right. Mahomes is under center. Walker is the back. Here's the snap. Mahomes back to pass. Sets his feet. Steps up in the pocket. Mahomes looking and throws it into the ground. Incomplete. Arm may have been hit. Pass was in the area of Kelsey, who was inside the 5 between the hash marks. And now it's a 3rd down and 9.
1: Yeah, he looked to just run up the middle, and that got closed off pretty quickly. So, like he just threw it. He just grounded it.
0: Caden Curry, the 6th rounder out of Ohio State, is in there for Arden Key right now. 3rd down and 9.
1: Yeah, he just dumped that ball. Smart move.
0: Trips right, single man left. They need the 4 for a first down. Worthy in motion to the left, now back to the right. Shotgun snap to Mahomes, back to pass against the 4-man rush. Throwing right side corner of the end zone, incomplete. Trying to find Kenneth Walker. Carlisle was in coverage. Fans want a flag. They're not going to get it. And on 4th down, here comes Harrison Butker for the field goal try.
1: Boy, they are using Walker any way they can. That's his 9th target.
0: Boy, there was a little grab there, but the flag did not come out. So here is Harrison Butker trying to give the Chiefs a lead. It'll be a 31-yard attempt. It'll come from the middle of the field. Butker has been good from 46 and 28. He missed from 51. Snap, spot, Butker's kick is up, and it is right down the middle and good. So the Chiefs take the overtime lead with 5:09 to go in the extra period. It's Kansas City 30, Indianapolis 27. 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
0: Now the Colts able to hold the Chiefs to a field goal, so Kansas City has the lead. But now the Colts will get it back, needing only a field goal to tie. 30-27 Chiefs, 5:09 to go in overtime. An 11-play, 55-yard drive. Took 4:51 off the clock here in the extra period.
1: So, and again, why you defer? Again, the Colts won the toss, deferred, so you know exactly what you need to do. You know now, if you're not in field goal range, that you have four downs, you got to keep going. So that's the plan of deferring.
0: Butker will kick it away. Gould is back deep, along with McGowan. Butker on the approach, and the kickoff heads the way of Gould. He's got it at the 7, across the 10 to the 15, out of the 20. Heads right 25, lean to the 30, up to the 35. And a big hit brings him down at about the 36-yard line. I think that was Cole Christensen. No, Jack Cochran on special teams that made the tackle. So here comes Indianapolis now, needing a field goal to tie, a touchdown to win it.
1: 5 minutes to go. Still obviously use all their arsenal, passes, long passes, short passes, mostly short passes, and running the ball with Jonathan Taylor.
0: Daniel Jones trying to exercise the primetime demons. 1-15 in his career in primetime. Two receivers stacked right, single man left, 1st and 10 Colts at their own 35. Jones under center. Warren is on the left end of the line. Downs in motion from right to left. Here's the snap. Jones back on a play fake. Sets his feet. Going to take a shot. Deep down the field. Got a man. It's caught by Treadwell. Inside the 20. Down to the 15. He lost the ball. There's a scramble for it. If Kansas City has it, the game is over. No signal yet. The officials are taking a look. The Chiefs are celebrating. There has been no official signal. Treadwell caught the pass as he was going down. He lost the ball.
1: He definitely fumbled it, but was he down when he was first? He was touched there and went down.
0: Here's Craig Rolstad.
2: The ruling on the field is that the ball was completed, fumbled, and recovered by Kansas City. The previous play is under review.
0: As of right now, the ball game is over and Kansas City has won, but they will take a look at this.
1: Well, Jarius Sneed definitely touched him in the shoulder, but he didn't have control of the ball, but is still on the shoulder. Then he had control of the ball. So that's very interesting. Jarius Sneed had him on the shoulder, but no control of the ball. The ball was kind of in the air.
0: Yeah. He went down to a knee.
1: Now, does he still have his hand on his body? Oh.
0: He went down to a knee. He got back up. Then the ball was punched out by Noel Williams, who eventually recovered it.
1: Yeah, the end of it definitely, if they don't call him down, it was definitely a fumble. It's just a matter of if they're going to call him down or not.
0: Yeah, it was actually Legarius Sneed that recovered the ball.
1: So he was hit on the shoulder, but didn't have possession, then got possession. Was Snead's hand still on him?
0: Yeah, that's the only thing,
1: he went
0: Mike.
1: Down. That's all we're looking at.
0: Will they say he had gained control with Snead's hand still on him, and thus the contact forced him to the ground?
1: So we're watching now. We see it looks like his left hand hits him in the hip when he has control of the ball.
0: Remember, the call on the field is fumble, so they have to have conclusive evidence to overturn that call.
1: To me, when he had control, it looked like Snead's hand did hit him in the hip. But I don't know if it's going to be too close to call or not.
0: Man, this is so close. If the call stands, Kansas City will win the game. If they overturn it, the Colts are going to have the ball around the Kansas City 15-yard line. So again, Treadwell caught it. He was juggling it. Snead made contact with him. Treadwell went to the ground, got back up, then got the ball punched out. Noel Williams punched it out. L'Jarius Snead recovered it. The question is, did Treadwell have possession of the ball and then was touched down before the fumble? There is no doubt it's a fumble.
1: No doubt. Noel Williams did a great job punching the ball out.
0: Yeah, the only question is, was he touched down?
1: So was L'Jarius Snead's hand on the hip of Treadwell when Treadwell had control? And we're watching it. Boy, I mean, when they freeze frame it, it looks like he has control and Snead's left hand is on the hip of Treadwell.
0: They're taking a long look at this, and you can understand why. The headset has come off. Here's the call from Craig Rolstad.
2: After review, after the receiver possessed the ball, he was touched, so he's down by contact at the 17-yard line. It'll be first and 10 for Indianapolis there.
0: Wow.
1: I actually think that's the right call, Ryan. I do think Snead's hand was on his hip, and then his knee went down.
0: So it's a 48-yard pass completion. They'll mark it at the 17, and the Colts keep the football. Down by 3 in overtime. Two receivers stacked left, single man right. Jones under center. Taylor is the running back from the Kansas City 17. Downs in motion from right to left. Here's the snap. Hand off Taylor. Running right toward the numbers. Nowhere to go. Wrapped up and dropped by Tranquil. Loss of a yard on the play. It'll bring up second down and 11.
1: Excellent read of a player getting up slow. Really nice fill by Tranquil on that.
0: Move it back to the 18-yard line. It'll be second down and 11.
1: Well, I'm thinking a couple of plays ahead of the decision the Colts may have to make.
0: Chiefs 30, Colts 27. Slot left, single man right. Pistol formation with Taylor, the running back. Play clock shows 3. Taylor moves up to Jones right. Play clock at 1. Here's the snap. Hand off Taylor, running left, trying to get away. Can't do it. Bolton rides him down for a loss on the play again. Back to the 19. It'll be third and 12.
1: Yeah, I didn't like that play call there. I thought that should have been a quick pass, a short pass to try and get a few more yards and make third down a little more manageable. Third and 12 is not a good play in the Colts playbook.
0: Officially a loss of 2, so it'll be third down and 13. Jones in the shotgun, Taylor to his right, two receivers either side. Jones wants the shotgun snap, lifts his right leg twice, he's got it, back to pass. Jones looking, moving left, he's going to tuck it and run. Jones far sideline 15, banged out of bounds. Jaden Hicks put a hit on him. Boy, he knocked him a mile out of bounds. The hit was legal. It is fourth down, the ball is at the 15. And Shane Steichen is leaving his offense out there, at least for the moment.
1: So he's either leaving it out to go for it on fourth down, try to get the Chiefs to jump offside and make it a more manageable fourth down, because it's a chip shot field goal either way.
0: Yeah, it's fourth and 8. I think Steichen's going to call timeout.
1: Yeah,
0: he will. I'd be really surprised if the Colts go on fourth and 8.
1: I would as well. That's why I didn't like that second down play. We saw what they would do with second down and 5 or 6, third down and 2 or 3. Make that more manageable in case you get to a fourth down and 3 or less. Then you would probably go for it.
0: So Steichen takes timeout. Offensive linemen stay on the field. Everybody else is over there gathered around their head coach. The ball is at the 15-yard line. It's on the left hash. It'd be a 33-yard field goal from here to tie the game. The Colts need to get to the 7 for a first down. This would be a gutsy call to go for it on 4th and 8.
1: Yeah.
0: And the offense is coming back out.
1: Well, let me tell you, the defense, what was told in that timeout is hold your water. Do not jump off sides.
0: Jones will line up in the shotgun. Taylor over on his right side. Two receivers left, two to the right. Jones in the gun. Play clock shows eight. Jones looking to his left. I think Steichen's saying we're not going to snap it.
1: Not going to snap it.
0: Play clock down to two. It's down to one. And it hits zero.
1: They didn't even try a hard count. I thought they would at least try it.
2: Delay of game. Offense, number 17. It's a five-yard penalty. Fourth down.
0: That's the interesting part to me, Mike. You take a timeout, but then they literally just lined up. There was no hard count. Nothing. There was nothing.
1: I don't know why you don't try. Because even if it cost you 5 yards, you were going to take the five-yard penalty on the delay of game anyway. Why wouldn't you try and hard count? And I doubt you would have got it, but you never know.
0: 38-yard field goal to tie the game for the one-time chief, Spencer Schrader. It'll come from the left hash. Snap. Spot. Kick is on the way. It is good, and we are tied again at 30. 3:11 to go in overtime. Colts and Chiefs knotted up yet again. You're listening to Sunday Night Football on Westwood One.
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0: Mahomes tonight in the game, 31-46. 360 yards, three touchdowns. Travis Kelce, nine catches, 101 yards, and a TD. Kenneth Walker, 20 carries, 97 yards. He also has five catches for 39. And now the T is still on the
1: field.
0: Forgot
1: to get the T.
0: So they'll get that taken care of. Chiefs will line up with three backs in the backfield. Kelce is to the right of Mahomes. Gray is to his left. Walker is behind Mahomes. The snap, the handoff to Walker. Big hole up the middle. He's across the 35. Gets out of an ankle tackle. 40. And he's out to the 41 for a gain of nine. Missed tackle by Jalen Carlisle, the third-year man out of Missouri. Walker goes over 100 yards rushing. Second down and one.
1: Yeah, and there's no rush still with Kansas City. Just 2:45 to go. Still have two timeouts.
0: First back-to-back 100-yard rushing games for Kenneth Walker since the last 3 weeks of the 2022 campaign. Mahomes under center on second and one. Two receivers left, one right. Worthy sprints in motion from left to right. Here's the snap. Mahomes will hand it off. Walker avoids some traffic, cuts back to his left, picks up the first down, diving across the 45. That play was supposed to go to the right, Mike. There was nothing there. Walker jumped back to his left, picked up four, and moves the sticks.
1: Yeah, just an over-pursue. You got to have a backside. You've got to play your backside responsibility and understand there may be a cutback.
0: And the Chiefs are going to let this tick down to the two-minute warning here in overtime. We will take a quick break. 30-30 is the score. 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
0: Carries 115 yards for Walker tonight. It'll be second down and 5. Clock moving, 1:44 to go in overtime.
1: Chiefs right up on the ball.
0: Two receivers left and right. Mahomes in the gun, gets the snap. Back to pass. Mahomes looking over the middle. Now looks to his right. He's going to roll to his right. Looking down the field. Stops his feet. Cuts back. Tucks the football. And dives ahead down to the 46-yard line. Now the Colts, I think, are going to take a timeout. Mahomes is a yard short of the first down. The timeout was taken by Indianapolis. That is their final timeout of overtime. Mahomes picked up 4 on the scramble. It'll be third down and a yard.
1: Again, Harrison Butker's long is 62 yards. That's 2 yards away. The Chiefs are 2 yards away from the 44-yard line, which would make it a 62-yarder.
0: Butker's long last year, in case you're curious, was 59 yards. That came in L.A. against the Chargers. Third down and a yard for KC. You imagine if they don't get this?
1: Oh, my gosh.
0: Two receivers left, one right. Worthy starts in motion to the right, now back out to the left. Walker is the running back. Worthy sprints to the right. Mahomes back on a play fake, rolling left, dumps it short. Walker wide open, makes the catch, down to the 40, 35 to the 30. Walker cuts back, 25, and he is tripped up. Kenneth Walker with a catch and run at 22, and the Chiefs are in field goal range now.
1: Well, now they're going to just let the clock burn down, run a play, let it burn down, and kick a game-winning field goal. Colts can't stop the clock anymore. Kenneth Walker, his 2 weeks, first 2 weeks as a Chief, have been incredible.
0: Inside a minute to go in overtime. The ball is at the Indianapolis 24-yard line. Mahomes is walking over to the sideline. Andy Reid's going to let this clock run all the way down. And then he is going to take a timeout. He is standing right next to the official. And with the play clock at 1, the game clock at 42, Reed will spend his first timeout. Well, Mahomes rolled left. Walker was wide open. He just lobbed it out to him. And Kenneth Walker, 6 catches, 61 yards to go along with 23 carries for a buck 15.
1: What an impact. Again, we talk about the biggest acquisition in the offseason. It was miles away, Myles Garrett, right? But then he had surgeries on IR. It's production-wise, it's been Kenneth Walker. And what's going on now is Dave Taub is talking to Harrison Butker and saying, where do you want the ball? And they're telling Andy Reid, and they're telling Pat Mahomes. And that's exactly where they'll put the ball on this play and let the clock run down.
0: Chiefs are bringing in the heavy formation again with an extra offensive lineman along with Kyrus Tonga, who already has a carry in this game. Tonga's going to line up on the right end of the line. Pistol formation. Walker is the running back. Tonga goes in motion to the left. Here's the snap. Handoff. Walker angles left. Jumps out of an ankle tackle. Covers up the football. And he surges forward down to the 22. Two-yard gain. Wally on the stop. It'll bring up second and eight. The clock down inside 30 seconds now. And again, Mahomes is walking over to the sideline, so Andy Reid will probably just let this run all the way down, and then it's going to be Harrison Butker time.
1: Yep, obviously they wanted it on the left hash for him. They'll let it run down and make this be the last play of the game.
0: Down to 15 seconds to go. Harrison Butker, by the way, coming into tonight, had never missed a field goal against Indianapolis, 7-for-7 in his career. He did miss earlier tonight from 51, so he's now 10-for-11. In his career. With 1 second left, Andy Reid takes timeout, and the veteran Butker will try to win it for KC.
1: And there'll be no attempt to freeze the kicker because the Colts are out of timeouts.
0: Matt Ariza, the punter, who also serves as the holder, standing right around the 30-yard line, making sure that the turf is exactly how he wants it. Harrison Butker now walks up to take a look. It'll be a 40-yard attempt. It'll come from the left hash.
1: So we get a tie or a Chiefs win. Those are our two options.
0: James Winchester to snap. Butker steps it off. The veteran looks down at the ground, now looks up at the goalpost, takes a deep breath, says he's ready. Snap, spot, kick is on the way. It is good, and the Kansas City Chiefs win. Harrison Butker with a 40-yarder to walk it off. Chiefs 33, Colts 30. Kansas City goes to 2-0. The Colts fall to 0-2. The losing streak continues for Indianapolis. What a game here tonight. And Harrison Butker ends it with his second field goal of overtime, his fourth of the game. Chiefs win it 33-30.
1: And this was a game that either team could have won, right? They had definite chances to win this game. Colts certainly played a lot better than they played last week, but as I said, there's no moral victories, but they certainly looked better than they did against Baltimore last week.
0: Yeah, all respect to the Indianapolis Colts. They seem to have an answer all night long, but ran out of time in overtime as Patrick Mahomes did what he does. Another game-winning drive for Patrick Mahomes. It's the 25th of his career. And the Kansas City Chiefs are off to a 2-0 start. After an overtime victory, the second straight year they have beaten the Indianapolis Colts in overtime. Last year it was 23-20. Tonight it is 33-30. And the Chiefs go to 2-0. For Indianapolis, the frustrations continue. 9 consecutive losses dating back to last year. And there was no doubt, by the way, on the Butker kick. It was right down the middle.
1: Yep, they played that perfectly. That drive ended perfectly, using timeouts, getting enough yards, using Kenneth Walker the way they used him. He has been incredible in his first 2 weeks.
0: Now, Walker, amazing. Patrick Mahomes, who was good last week in week one, he looked like vintage Patrick Mahomes tonight. He threw for 382 yards. 3 touchdowns, no picks. He also had a couple of big scrambles tonight for Kansas City as the Chiefs get the win in this sellout crowd. A better than 72,000 will head home happy as their Chiefs remain undefeated after the frustrating season a year ago where they finished 6-11. First time they had been out of the playoffs since 2014. First time with a losing record since 2012, the year before Andy Reid got here. But they get Patrick Mahomes back healthy to start the season. They have an easy win in week one, 31-10 over Denver. And tonight, they win in overtime on the final play of the game, 33-30.
1: You know, we have certainly seen Patrick Mahomes have great games like this, but what an addition to have a great running game as well.
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13: See these typical eye-popping numbers that we're used to seeing from Mahomes in the game where you see him throwing for 382 yards and three touchdowns. So what'd you make of the Chiefs' performance tonight?
14: Yeah, I think you're seeing more of the Kenneth Walker effect here. And it's not just Mahomes. It's also Travis Kelce, who looks like a completely different human being. You know, a lot of people say, hey, getting married, maybe it makes you feel a little more refreshed. Maybe he got in great shape for the wedding and is stuck with it. I can't say, but I just think there's an explosiveness. There's a spryness. There's a space to this Chiefs offense that wasn't there before. And I do think that's the Kenneth Walker effect of just teams have to deal with the run. They have to account for Kenneth Walker. You know, they had that big play to him in the flat in overtime to set up the game-winning field goal. There's just a much more rich and robust rushing attack and a more complete offense. There's less on Mahomes' shoulders. And so it's almost like freeing him up to make more plays within the structure of the offense. He doesn't have to find the perfect play. He can just find a play that works because he knows, hey, we have a running back I can lean on if I don't get the perfect play here. So I just think this is a Chiefs offense that already looks so much better with the running back upgrade.
15: Bill, in the AFC, there are a handful of 2-0 teams now, including, of course, the Raiders there in the AFC West and the Bengals atop the North, the Bills in the East. I don't think anyone is surprised necessarily about Kansas City or about Buffalo, the Raiders. That's a whole other thing. But Cincinnati, do the Bengals belong in the elite conversation as a team to beat in the AFC with the way that defense is going right now?
14: Not yet to me. And I'll tell you what, the thing I'm skeptical of right now is the offense. And that's kind of strange for the Bengals, where it's always the offense is great, the defense is terrible. But the offense has not looked great to start this season. They haven't been running the ball very well. They've had a couple of great plays. I mean, the Jamar Chase catch today was incredible, one of the catches of the year. But they haven't been consistent in offense. They weren't that great of offense.

0: Chargers starting 0-2 or the Raiders starting 2-0?
1: Chargers, because the Raiders, I mean, they did, you know, have a pretty weak opponent to start the season. Maybe 2-0 without Brock Bowers would have surprised me, but, you know, I think everyone expected the Dolphins to struggle, and of course they didn't look good against the Niners this week as well. But the Chargers, I mean, they look just completely disjointed. They don't look like they're well coached right now. They don't have anything to fall back on. They're sloppy. They're inefficient. They're making mistakes. The Raiders, they tried to give this game to the Raiders multiple times. They were fumbling multiple ways. And then eventually Marion Hampton actually fumbled and lost one, but Justin Herbert lost a couple before that. A bad pick after that. They look like a team where through the first 2 weeks, when something goes wrong for them, they collapse. They have nothing to fall back on and say, hey, this is the thing we can do to get back into games. And this happened 2 weeks in a row now. And, you know, they have a few talented players, but the idea that Mike McDaniel was going to come in and fix their run game and they were going to be a dominant offense, you can throw that in the garbage after 2 weeks. They are just not that kind of team.
2: Couple of potentially significant injuries in the NFL at the quarterback position today, and just these injuries, they're piling up over the first couple weeks of the season. But Caleb Williams, the hamstring, it sounds like maybe they've dodged a bullet. We'll find out more coming up here as we hit Monday on the East Coast later today, I guess. And Jaden Daniels, we'll see. That elbow dislocation just looked terrible. I guess starting here with Chicago and Caleb Daniels, how'd you feel about, I don't know, the lack of a timeline, I understand, but just the initial reporting surrounding that injury and what it means for the Bears and their playoff future if he misses any significant amount of time?
1: I mean, if you're a Bears fan, given what you saw on the field, if you heard, hey, he was walking through the locker room after the game and he was in good spirits and he wasn't, you know, it wasn't like, oh my God, it's an Achilles, it's an ACL, it's a torn hamstring. Like, if it was just the reports we've heard since the injury, if you're a Bears fan, you take that 10 times out of 10. Because that seems like a season-altering moment for the Chicago Bears in terms of how Caleb Williams reacted, the fact that he was carted off, you know, with a towel on his face. It looked like it was a season-ending or a season-altering injury. So if he's out for a week or two, Bears fans will be disappointed, but that will be such a better place than what it looked like initially. This Bears team did move the ball with Tyson Bagent. I think they can be functional. They can run the ball, obviously. They're not going to have to play Brian Flores, who is an evil genius, every week. So Eagles and Jets, you know, guys, Packers, Falcons the next 4 weeks, that's not the toughest slate. Eagles defense is good, but, you know, we have seen teams, Tennessee, throw the ball a little bit today. So I do think the Bears will survive if they lose Caleb Williams for a week or two. Anything longer than that, obviously, would be a bigger problem.
0: Bill, any predictions on tomorrow night? Rams looking to avoid 0-2. Giants looking to start 0-2. After an impressive win in week one, can the Giants pull it off again?
1: I do think so. They ran the ball effectively. I think that's going to be the way to beat the Rams, especially without Myles Garrett. We're going to see what we get from Aaron Donald. I would keep expectations low relative to the Hall of Fame we remember, just because he is getting back into football shape. I'd expect a partial, you know, kind of snap share. Maybe some big splash plays, but not the sort of like 50-60 play dominance we might have seen from Donald at his best. And without Puka Nacua, that is a totally different offense for the Rams. So I would still lead Rams at home, but this is going to be a much closer game maybe than people were expecting when they were sort of penciling in the schedule before the season.
0: He is Bill Barnwell, ESPN senior NFL writer. Thanks so much for the time tonight. We appreciate it.
1: Thanks, guys.
2: Thanks, Bill.
0: Yeah, I don't want to get too far ahead, but I mean, if the Rams started 0-2, would you be more surprised by that than the Chargers 0-2?
2: Yeah, absolutely. I mean, this is the team that was the overwhelming Super Bowl favorite, you know, and went out and, you know, bought a championship for all intents and purposes and acquiring Myles Garrett, the defending consensus player of the year, defensive player of the year, and upgrading the secondary with McDuffie. And, you know, I'd be shocked. No part of me entered this season and Super Bowl's one thing, obviously. That's not easy. That's not a walk in the park. But there's no part of me that thought the Rams are not a playoff team. And if you start 0-2 in that division, that is on the table.
0: Yeah, but there will be a cannibalization effect in that division across the board between those three teams, the Rams, Seattle, and the 49ers. There will be a good amount of beating up of each other, if you will, and we'll continue to see how the rest of that goes throughout the rest of the season. All right, when we come

0: back. We'll hear from the participants in Sunday Night Football. Chiefs defeat the Colts 33-30 in overtime. We will get some reaction from that game coming up next. He's Adam Kaufman. I'm Mark Zeno. It's Game Night on ESPN Radio, the ESPN app, and Sirius XM Channel 80.
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11: How are you? 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

0: Well, somebody's happy the Chiefs won tonight. She might have.
1: You want to know a stat I just saw? Very related to what we're listening to right here.
0: Mm-hmm.
1: I'm giving it away. But do you know who the leader in yards after catches in the NFL through 2 weeks?
0: I assume now it's Travis Kelce.
1: 128. He's ahead of Bijan Robinson. He's ahead of JSN. Very impressive. 120. I mean, Travis Kelce.
0: Didn't have it on my bingo card, that's for sure.
1: Looked like he should be in bubble wrap, saved for the playoffs the last couple of years. And Bill Barnwell, just on with us, he does. He looks young, he looks fit, he looks spry. I can't make heads or tails of it.
0: Yeah, I mean, look, it's early in the season. I mean, you know, he's a 36-year-old tight end. How old is he?
1: Yeah, it's about right. I'll look it up to give you an exact number, but
0: I'm just kind of curious, just because, again, you know,
1: 36 turns 37 next month.
0: Right. So he'll be 37. I mean, it's in NFL terms, for a tight end that's had a lot of clanging and banging, if you will, in the NFL. You know, you hope his body holds up over the course of the season, but he's been great so far. Absolutely no doubt about it. We are Game Night here on ESPN Radio, the ESPN app, presented by Progressive Insurance. 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So it was a disappointing night for the Indianapolis Colts. Again, Shane Steichen came into this game 19-5 when leading at the half. That record is now 19-6. Colts have the lead at half. Two did not hang on as they lose in overtime 33-30. Here's the Colts head coach Shane Steichen after the game.
2: Can you take us through what you were thinking once the Treadwell decision had come through and you guys were in the red zone? Like what you were thinking on calling?
3: Yeah, I was trying to finish the game with JT with the ball in his hands. Obviously, he ran it there on first down, ran it again on second down. Then we got to a third and, you know, long, whatever. They knocked us back there through it. And then Daniel scrambled there on the one, right on the sidelines, got hit pretty close there. And then it was fourth and eight, had a play called, had to love the look, you know, to run it there. And if not, obviously, we took the delay game there and kicked the field goal to tie it.
4: So you were willing to go for it?
3: Yeah, we had the right look. I was like, shoot, if you love it, man, let's go at it. Let's go win this thing. But if it's not the right look, like, shoot, let's kick the field goal here.
2: You typically throw on second and long?
3: Yeah. I think in that situation, we wanted it to be the last possession for us, you know. And so we were going to run it there in that situation, try to let JT win it there at the end.
4: Defensively, are you concerned?
3: I thought we got a lot better this week, for sure. A lot of things we need to clean up on all three phases, for sure. But I thought we did a good job of, you know, containing Mahomes for the most part. He made some big plays like he always does. You know, clean up some tackling stuff as well. Obviously, Walker's a good runner. But overall, it was better, but it's not, you know, not where we want it to be yet.
5: Shane, what's the next step for your secondary in particular?
3: I think continue to grow and develop. I mean, we got a young secondary out there, some guys, you know, that are, you know, first time out there, you know, growing together, communicating together, you know, and that's the process we're going through right now. But we got a lot of football left.
4: Do you feel like it's sound right now in terms of guys being where they're supposed to be and handling responsibilities and coverage? And
3: yeah, I think it's getting better, without a doubt. Like I said, obviously every game, it's not going to be perfect. You know what I mean? It never has been, never will be in the National Football League. But you got to continue to get better every week.
2: Are you concerned about Allen?
3: No. X-rays are negative, so.
6: Big throw and a big catch there from Laquan Treadwell and Daniel Jones on that play. I think a 48-yarder. What did you guys see there, and what did you see as you were watching that?
3: It was a play we had up on P&10. It was just a post ball. Keenan was on an over route, and they brought the corner blitz to Keenan's side. And obviously, whatever it was, the safety, obviously you guys probably saw it in real time. But he got over the top there for the big one, you know, which was huge to get us down in the red zone there.
6: What do you preach about Treadwell, just giving you not only that, but the 49 yards of PI yardage today?
3: Yeah, no, that was big on that third and one call right there. We were in four down mode there, right around the 50, so we called a pass there, and we're trying to hit Tyler, and then we went back, and he did a good job of fighting through the defender there to get that big PI call to get us the first down.
2: What's your view on kicking off or taking ball in overtime?
3: It goes back and forth. I thought, you know, we're having conversations there. You know, if we go first with it, Mahomes gets four downs, you know, going the other way. And so, you know, we wanted to play defense there, and then we had four downs to know what we were going to get. It could go either way in those situations, but we decided, you know, to kick off there. And obviously we had a chance there at the end.
0: See, they did kick off. The Colts won the toss and chose to kick. They gave Mahomes the ball first, see? Look at that. There you go. Other thing to break down there, more than anything, again, hindsight 2020. And the delay of game obviously was unacceptable when it was 4th and 8. But, I mean, realizing kicking the field goal is giving the ball back to Patrick Mahomes with time to spare. If you want a Monday morning quarterback this, knowing the result, would you still have kicked the field goal?
1: Well, knowing the result, no, because you're telling me, okay, you're going to lose, so you may as well try for the win
0: right.
1: and pass it on 4th and 8. But I feel like in the moment, it was the only decision. Now, clearly, the Chiefs offensively have, you know, they were able, much like the Colts, they were able to pretty much do whatever they wanted throughout the game. But if you could simply hold them for 3 minutes, right? It was just don't let them get down the field this one last time, and you get what could be, as we talked about earlier, a valuable tie down the road. But sure, if you're saying you know the result, you know you're about to lose anyway, do you still put your trust in your defense, or do you put your trust in your offense? I think you have to throw it at that point, but I don't think it was the wrong call.
0: Do you think it was the wrong call giving Mahomes the ball first in overtime?
1: Yes. Yeah. I mean, I'm not a coach, but to me, I want to put the pressure on the other team. I understand the logic of, you know, it's like baseball, right? We want the last at bats. We want the last answer, the last chance, all of that. I get it. These are two totally different sports. I want to have the opportunity to go score the touchdown first and let them know on the other side they need the touchdown. And if we can't do our jobs, maybe that's a field goal, so you still need a stop of some kind, or obviously we don't do anything, we punt it away. Pressure still falls back on us. The pressure falls back on us either way, and our defense getting a stop. The way our offense has been moving the ball, in the case of the Colts being the hour here, obviously, the way they were moving the ball throughout, you know, I would trust in my offense at that point in time and try and go get that first touchdown. I would. And it might have won you the game.
0: Yeah. I mean, look, I can't say that I disagree with any of it. I think in general, you know, Monday morning quarterbacking these things is always easy. You know, and looking at the result and knowing what you know and the way things unfolded. I certainly get to an understanding that, like, if Mahomes scoring is inevitability, I'd rather know whether I need a touchdown or a field goal to go ahead and tie the thing, right? I would call plays differently, right? And I think that's that. I think you call plays differently when you have a definitive outcome, right? I mean, you may be inclined to be a little bit more conservative knowing that it's a tie game, just naturally that if I don't get it here, I got to punt the ball away, you're likely less aggressive. But knowing that you're down if you give Mahomes the ball initially, and you're going to have to come back. It's just a different mindset. And I think that's something worth noting, which is why in that spot against Mahomes, I almost would rather have the ball second, because many people feel it's a fait accompli. You give him the ball, he's going to put points on the board. And now it's just a question of how many points is he going to put on the board. And really, it worked out in their favor. I mean, you could argue, you heard Shane Steichen say it there, after the Treadwell catch, they ran it to Kenneth Walker, got stuffed once. Ran it to Kenneth Walker, got stuffed again. Like, all of a sudden, the play call becomes unimaginative. And look, he's your best player. So you put the ball in his hands, right? It worked for you for a better part of the game. What did he finish with in the game, Jonathan Taylor?
1: You're talking about Taylor.
0: Yeah, he had 92 yards and 24 carries. So, but I also, what did he have receiving? Because I know that he had a bunch of catches as well. 4 catches for 40 yards. So overall, the guy had 132 yards of total offense in the game. And I don't know if I would have put the ball in his hands in a run there, but I also understand why he got the call.
1: He's your weapon, like you said, and same for Kenneth Walker on the other side. Jonathan Taylor is the guy, especially after this kind of gets under discussed to a degree, but Alec Pierce left this game very early. Only had the one catch, the one target, 11 yards. That's your number one wide receiver. Many wondered if Keenan Allen was going to be a factor in this one. He was not. 5 targets, 1 catch, 5 yards. Josh Downs. I mean, it's the Josh Downs, Tyler Warren offense outside of, obviously, Jonathan Taylor.
0: Obviously not enough tonight. Up next, we're going to hear from Chiefs head coach Andy Reid. What did he have to say after the Chiefs win? It's game night on ESPN Radio and the ESPN app.
7: 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A controversial ending between the Saints and the Ravens. New Orleans wins 24-17, but did Tyler Shuff get in the end zone for the game winner? We'll discuss Monday, 6 a.m. Eastern, on Sportsmanlike.
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1: Hello there. I'm Mark Robbins. A terrific Sunday night NFL game in Kansas City between the Colts and the Chiefs. Went back and forth and into overtime. And then, with a second to go, the winner is...
2: Go Signal. Kick is up. The kick by Buckner. And the kick is... Good! Good! And for the second straight year, the Chiefs have beaten the Colts in overtime on a Harrison Buckner field goal. Final score on the last play of the extra period in week two. Kansas City 33, the Colts 30. The Chiefs are 2-0.
1: 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Now, earlier, Washington quarterback Jaden Daniels suffering a dislocated elbow in the second quarter against Dallas. And Cowboys quarterback Dak Prescott was terrific. Four touchdown tosses. He's got 249 for his career. That's a Cowboys team record as Dallas beats Washington to go to 1-1, 37-20. The final other games, the Bears lose 9-3 to Minnesota. Also lose quarterback Caleb Williams to a hamstring injury. That happened in the fourth quarter. The Bengals are 2-0 after beating the now 0-2 Texans 20-6. The Eagles with a Jalen Hurts TD toss with 9 seconds to go beat Tennessee 24-20. Patriots over the Steelers 20-3. And the Saints sneak out of Baltimore with a win, stunning the Ravens by the final of 24-17.
3: 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My Giants got the dub in week one. I'll tell you what they'll need to do if they want to upset the Rams on Monday night. 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
2: Mahomes under center. Fake handoff. Mahomes moving right. Throws in the back of the end zone. Caught! Touchdown, Kansas City! Jalen Royals, his first National Football League touchdown, comes at a perfect time with the Chiefs at 4th and 1.5. They regain the lead.
4: That was the call on 96.5 The Fan. As the Chiefs wouldn't hang on to that lead, they headed to overtime, where the Chiefs win it 33-30 to improve to 2-0. The Colts fall to 0-2. It's game night on ESPN Radio, the ESPN app, SiriusXM, Channel 80. Mark Zeno alongside Adam Kaufman. 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That's 888-729-3776. Chiefs had a great night from Patrick Mahomes, looking like the Patrick Mahomes of old in this one, as he threw for 382 yards, 3 touchdowns. Travis Kelce brought back the old version of himself as well, caught 9 balls for 101 yards and a touchdown. Kenneth Walker was dominant on the ground and in the air as well. He rushed for 117 yards on 24 carries, caught for about 30 more. So it was a dominant performance offensively for the Chiefs as they bring back the old version of the Kansas City Chiefs from several years ago. Their head coach, Andy Reid, obviously pleased with their performance so far tonight. But let's hear from the coach of the 2-0 Kansas City Chiefs after the game.
5: Yeah, he did. He was more relaxed. You know, give some credit to the offensive line on that too. That helped. He's a great player. So it was just a matter of time, him getting back and feeling comfortable there. So you saw it the second half of last week, and he just built on that.
6: What was he like, you know, watching film this week? Was he pretty hard on himself in the first half?
5: Yeah. Sam, you better run now. He's hard on himself. If there's an incompletion, he beats himself up on that. So, but he also rebounds fast. And that want to rip your heart out instinct kicks in. And, you know, so you trust him and just keep firing. And he does a great job of that.
6: Andy, with Tyquan today, a couple big catches, just getting him more involved in the offense. What did you see out of him?
5: Yeah, well, the big catches. Oh, yeah. Those were two tough catches. And people, but he did that for us last year at times. And here he steps up, and I mean, those were big plays. Great job. Great kid, too. great person.
0: Andy, this one's for games didn't exactly go your way last season, so the first one you're in this season, is good to see the guys respond the way they did.
5: Yeah, it was great that they competed for four quarters. I mean, that you're going to have this. The parity in this league is crazy. So you're going to have some one-score games that you got to bear down on in that fourth quarter, and our guys did that.
6: What's Indy doing? Just Kenneth Walker obviously had the great last week. Still a good day, but not what it was last week. But more did kind of do there than
5: Yeah, so they pack five guys in there. So three over the guard and center, and then the two bigs on the outside. They're strong. That's a good front, real good front. Good linebackers, you know. So we knew it was going to be tough. But we had a good mix going. Got a few screens off, a couple nakeds off, play actions. And then we ran the ball enough, you know, efficiently enough. I mean, he got over 100 yards, and but he had to earn every bit of it. Yeah, they got a good front, strong. Really, both sides of the ball, both sides are strong.
4: So that was Andy Reid after the game. And look, you know, just diving into the box score here a little bit in this game, you know, and again, the overtime period sort of skews things a little bit, but the Chiefs outgained the Colts in this game 523 to 329. Neither team was great on third down. 5 of 12 for the Colts, 5 of 13 for the Chiefs. The Chiefs had a ton more penalty yards, 8 for 86 compared to 5 of 30. They held onto the ball for 4 minutes longer in the game. The Chiefs, took two sacks. The Colts didn't take any, so the Chiefs did not get to Daniel Jones. But unfortunately for the Colts, it was the Daniel Jones interception in the first quarter at his own 16-yard line that ultimately was the difference in the game. I mean, really, everybody held on. It was the only turnover of the game. Everybody did their part. Both teams moved up and down the field with relative ease throughout the entire game for the most part. It was that turnover in the first quarter that gave Kansas City their first touchdown and really changed the complexion of things, because it was the Colts leading the whole way. Again, the Colts led 20-17 at half and were not able to, stay in front going into, or at least throughout the rest of the game. So, you know, a back-and-forth game on both ends. Colts fall. They fall to 0-2 in the AFC South. Not a death knell by any stretch of the imagination. The Jaguars are in first place at 1-1. The other three teams are now all 0-2. So it's only, you know, a one-game difference at this point in time. They're thankful for that. But, you know, the Chiefs have to keep up in the AFC West. I know the Chargers, obviously, with their 0-2 start, gives a little bit of an opening to Kansas City here in this one. But the Raiders, surprisingly, are 2-0, and the Broncos are 1-1. So it's tight all around here at the early outset. What do we take away from the Chiefs in their win? Here is Tim Hasselbeck on ESPN SportsCenter with Scott Van Pelt and what he thinks the Chiefs took away from this win.
7: One of the big things is he's back, okay? 15's fine.
8: Yeah. Like
7: that, so, you know, me included, you know, there's always concern when someone comes off of a major injury. He looked calm. He ran when he needed to run. It doesn't seem like he's uneasy when people are around his feet in the pocket. So that's the biggest thing for Kansas City, period. The next biggest thing is Kenneth Walker's for real. Kenneth Walker is an outstanding back that I think is running better than he ever did in Seattle. I understand he ran well, you know, late in the postseason last year. Obviously, had a great Super Bowl.
8: Yeah.
7: But did not have a great season last year.
8: Well, it was him and Charbonnet. They were kind of splitting
7: it. Yeah. But he was, I mean, he's such a focal, you know, part of, you know, their offense right now, mm-hmm. in terms of what he's doing on just basic runs, but then also how they're throwing him the football. They package two plays to give the ball, you know, he kind of flipped it to him in the flat. That's a packaged play twice in the game that were big conversions. It's really impressive the way he's kind of been integrated in the offense so quickly and the impact that he's had.
4: I mean, look, it's hard to deny. I am very skeptical about making grand gestures or grand assertions 2 weeks into the NFL season. I think it's overreaction. I've said it for years. September in the NFL is fool's gold. Nothing you see can be counted on as real for an entire season. There's just too many variables. There's too many things that you don't know yet about everybody. Some of that has to do with the opponents you're playing, the coaches, the preparation, all those things. I mean, is anybody here ready to crown the Raiders a playoff team yet? I'm not. But it's weird how we turn around and we go, well, we're not ready to do that yet. But, oh, everything in Kansas City is fine. Like, we play this game where we just take years of data from before and try to extrapolate it out forward and say, that's what this is going forward. I don't do that. Every year is its own year. Every year is its own entity. It's a completely different sample size. And I don't see there's a lot of value in saying anything definitive about any team yet at this point in time. The Lions had two bad games on defense. Guess what? Is it going to be bad the rest of the year? Most people would say yes. It's going to be continue to be a problem. And, well, it wasn't in certain years, and we'll see where it is. The same thing with the Bears. Like, oh, the Bears gave up 37 last week. Their defense is still a problem. Well, they only gave up 9 this week. They didn't give up a touchdown. Is it a problem? I don't know. It's just too small of a sample size one way or another to say with any definitive, you know, clarity. And I don't see the point in the exercise. But yet, analysts do it all the time. We get to react and overreact to the first 2 weeks of the regular season and 0-2 starts, especially now with a 7th playoff team and a 17th game. None of this stuff means your season is dead. It's just that's the reality of the NFL that we live in at this point in time. I know the numbers since the new playoff field has been expanded. Only 16% of teams that start 0-2 make the playoffs. Some of that's the 0-2 start. Some of that is a lot of those teams are not very good. You know, some of those teams that start 0-2 go on to be 3-14 for the year and never had a chance in the playoffs. It's just, you know, I don't know with any grand conclusion we can make at this point in time. So when we come back, we'll continue to hear more reaction from the Chiefs 33-30 win over the Colts on Sunday Night Football. It's Adam Kaufman, Mark Zeno. It's Game Night on ESPN Radio, the ESPN app, and Sirius XM, Channel 80.
9: 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The Cincinnati Bengals 2-0 with a 20-6 victory over the Texans. Joe Burrow talked about his LSU title team, that this team could look like that one. Is he right? 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

0: These guys work on this all year long. Go Signal. Kick is up. The kick by Buckner, and the kick is good! Good! And for the second straight year, the Chiefs have beaten the Colts in overtime on a Harrison Buckner field goal. Final score on the last play of the extra period in week two. Kansas City 33, the Colts 30. The Chiefs are 2-0 on the season.
1: That was the call on 96.5 The Fan. They needed every single second of the entire 70 minutes of football, 60 in regulation, 10 in overtime. Chiefs go on to the 33-30 win over the Colts. Again, they improved to 2-0. Indianapolis now falls to 0-2, and it was a throwback game for the Kansas City Chiefs, at least a throwback to the 2022 version where they could score at will, move the ball up and down the field, and continue to put up points whenever they want. Patrick Mahomes, 32 of 47, 382 yards, 3 touchdowns. Travis Kelce, 9 receptions, 101 yards, 1 touchdown. Kenneth Walker, another outstanding night, 24 carries for 117 yards on the ground. Another 6 catches for 61 yards. Did not find the end zone today, but certainly when you put up 178 yards of offense on your own, that's pretty impressive to say the least, with what Kenneth Walker has brought to the Chiefs and their offense and everything else. And look, you know, credit to the Chiefs being really smart about this thing. They have a quarterback coming off a devastating knee injury, and what's the first thing they do? Go get one of the top running backs in football to make his job easier and put less stress on him as far as having to drop back and put himself in harm's way on a repeated basis. So Patrick Mahomes looking like the guy of old, and one guy who certainly hasn't, who's less than what, 9 months removed from a multiple tears and ligaments in his knee. He took to the podium after the game to discuss the Chiefs' win over the Colts.
2: Patrick, you guys held on, used all 7 minutes on the clock there, just the execution, make sure you guys got the win.
3: Yeah. Guys just were resilient, and we just strained to finish, as EB talks about. You know, it wasn't always pretty. There was times where we didn't execute at a high level, but guys continue to fight, continue to push, and we fought until the very end and found a way to get a win. That's what this league's all about.
2: Did you feel more comfortable out there from that 41 today with your touchdowns?
3: 3-2? Yeah, for sure. I mean, obviously, just like not as playing as fast, you know, trusting in the tackles. They were doing a great job of protecting this D-line, and I thought the interior did a great job. And when you can run the ball, the play action opens up. And so just kind of building on what we did the week before to this week, and now we'll just continue to try to do that and get better and better.
4: Pat, last year, a lot of these one-score games did very well.
3: Mm-hmm.
4: To face an emerging night, be a one-score game for the first time this season and see the way the guys respond. How encouraging is that?
3: I mean, super encouraging. I mean, first off, us not getting in field goal range the first time, the defense getting a stop right there at midfield, and then getting in field goal range and then not punching the touchdown. The defense, we have the big play in overtime where we think we stripped the ball, and they end up being barely touched. I was actually kind of glad because I didn't want to see Twitter's reaction if they would call it a fumble. So we got to prove it the right way, get the stop there, and then go back out there and get a field goal. So there was different times every part of the team had to put their impact on the game. That's what you want, a full team game and a full team win.
4: With the coin toss there in overtime, are you trying to get the Colts to pitch the ball first?
3: Well, you're supposed to say kick off. You can't defer in overtime. Like, if you defer, then it's my decision, you know? So then I was like, well, then I want to kick off, yeah. You know? So that's just, we have a guy named Frazier that tells us the rules, and you're supposed to say kick off. You said defer, so I said, well, I'll kick off then. That's the rules, I guess, but it didn't work.
2: Travis Kelce, 101 yards receiving. Just what more can you say about him coming through in the clutch and this connection you guys have whenever you need it?
3: Yeah, I mean, he's just still doing it, you know. He knows how to get open, and he can make guys miss. And so for him to go out there and make the plays that he made in the big moments of the game, that's who he's always been. And I think just as much as it's kind of the game for me, I think having Kenneth and the way he's run the ball gets him into these matchups that he's going to win, and he showed that today.
5: Patrick, were you as hard on yourself during this week as what it seemed like just about last week?
3: Yeah, I mean, I was playing too fast, and so like I talked about it, is there was guys open on tape, and I was getting through my reads too quickly and getting it to the checkdowns too fast, and so I needed to better at that. And I knew that they come out and try to stop the run. I mean, why would they not after how we ran it the first time? And so they really put in a lot of assets into stopping the run, and it opened up our play action game. I got through my reads the right way and got the ball out of my hand. But I mean, there'll still be times in there where I'll find different plays that I could have given better. I think the first third down, if I really kind of go through it instead of just trying to drop it off to Kenneth, I think Tyquan had the guy beat down the middle of the field. And so just stuff like that, I have to continue to get better and better, but obviously a step in the right direction. Yeah, I mean, it's fun for me. I mean, just because, I mean, they, like I said, it just him running the ball, our offensive line driving off the ball the way that they're driving off, it's making defenses have to account for that. I mean, if not, we're going to run the ball for 200 yards or whatever we did the week before. And so you want to be able to do it all. And when we showcase today that we can throw the ball down the field, we can play action, that stuff, and we can also still run the ball. And so I thought Coach Reed and Coach Bieniemy did a great job calling the game of kind of mixing it in everywhere so they couldn't get a good gauge on what we were doing. And we went out there and had a lot of success. But now it's about punching it. And when you get in the red zone, we got to punch it in the end zone. I think that's a thing that we have to execute going into the next week.
6: I'm sure you wanted some breathing room this game, but I wonder if you could just speak to what it does to you guys to win a game. It's kind of quirky, all this stuff going on. It's been kind of your bread and butter in a successful year.
3: Yeah, no, it's it took everybody, you know, like if you ask anybody in the locker room, they probably said we could have played better on this side or done better at this thing. And the defense stepped up when they needed to step up and made stops or held them to field goals. The offense, we put together drives when we needed to put together drives to get field goals and to get touchdowns. And special teams, Harrison, I mean, obviously he had to miss early, but then he comes back and bangs all these field goals to in these high leverage situations. And that's why we have him in that situation. And so it took everybody on the entire team to win that football game. And you want that. You want those challenges because that's going to prep you for the rest of the season.
6: And to that point, I mean, you've seen that build up itself in the past.
3: Yeah, when you go through these things and you build confidence when you're able to come out on the right side of it and win these games. And so you build confidence to think that you're going to do it again if you get put in that situation again. And in this league, you're going to. It's more the games are like than they were our week one game. And so it was cool to see the guys battle through and find a way to get a win and see the locker room after.
7: So that was Patrick Mahomes. After the win, I thought it was very interesting to hear him say that he didn't want it to be a fumble because he didn't want to see Twitter's reaction. Ooh, boy, that was an interesting call on his part, to say the least. But nonetheless, manifesto the Chiefs get a win and move to 2-0. All right, it'll be a pair of teams on Monday night. Giants at 1-0, Rams at 0-1. They will be in SoFi Stadium in Los Angeles, as the Rams try to even their record, and the Giants, after a dominating performance over the Cowboys, look to improve to 2-0. The Giants will have to face Aaron Donald this week. They won't have to face Myles Garrett. He is out. Aaron Donald back in the lineup. Here is Aaron Donald on his return this weekend.
8: That's the plan. So two practices today, have another practice tomorrow, and then we'll see, but feeling good. I think that's the Auburn plan. We have a conversation, we figure it out, but I'm feeling really good. Feel a lot better now that I got more practice under my belt instead of one. So, you know, I'm kind of getting in the groove of things, understanding everything a lot better out there, playing a lot more free, a lot more loose, and looking more like myself to me. So, yeah.
7: Well, that's one side of the ball for the New York Giants. Running back Cam Scadabo on facing a Rams team that is the favorite to win the Super Bowl.
9: Yeah, I mean, it's another opportunity to win a game, and it's another opportunity to go out there and establish dominance in the run game and, you know, do what we do. So, you know, I like to look at each day as its own, and, you know, we got a new team, a new coach, a new staff, a new training room. Everybody on that side of the ball is new. So, you know, we're going to continue to prepare out here, which Coach Harbaugh and the staff does to prepare us for this game, and we're going to go out there and execute.
7: Well, it's going to be an interesting matchup. You know, John Harbaugh looks like he's got the Giants already in a better position than they ever were at any point in the last couple of years. And the Rams are the prohibitive Super Bowl favorites to start this season. Again, they lose that first game in Australia. See if they can bounce back. I mean, listen, this is a collision here of two teams coming from completely different spots. Not a lot of expectations for the Giants coming into the season with a brand new head coach and a whole entire, you know, new staff. But they look like they were, you know, one of the better teams in the NFC through 1 week. As I've said repeatedly, we're not going to sit here and make grand conclusions after 1 week of football. But if the Rams start 0-2 as a team that, you know, is a prohibitive Super Bowl favorite, particularly in that division, could be very difficult for them to climb out of that hole at some point in this season. Nonetheless, these two teams will match up tomorrow night in SoFi in Los Angeles, and we'll see who comes out on top in that one. And that will conclude week two of the NFL. Again, you can hear and see Monday Night Football on ESPN as we will have the Rams and Giants on Monday Night Football. That'll do it for this installment of Game Night. Appreciate you guys joining us. Again, Chiefs beat the Colts 33-30 in overtime. And we'll look forward to Monday Night Football tomorrow night. Up next, SportsCenter All Night with Jay Reynolds. 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
34: 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Touchdown, Xavier.
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35: Prescott fires it into the end zone. Who's got it? Ferguson out-wrestled the safety.
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35: Here comes the rush. He fires. Touchdown! Darius Cooper!
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35: Fly ball to right, way on back. 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
33: Some 2-0 surprises, some surprising 0-2s as well. SportsCenter All Night, ESPN Radio, the ESPN app, Sirius XM, Channel 80. Another division wrapping up with the end of the baseball regular season in sight. Could be a tough stretch to navigate for a couple of NFL teams without their quarterbacks. One team that got its quarterback back for the start of the season pulls out another one.
28: Colts at Chiefs.
33: It was mid-December. Patrick Mahomes went down with that ACL injury. Made it back, though, in time for week one this season. Kansas City dominated the Broncos last Monday night. Week two, Sunday night, Chiefs-Colts in a tight one. Fourth quarter, Indy down by a touchdown, runs off an 8.5-minute drive. And on play number 13 of that drive,
0: Jones under center. They give it to Taylor, stretching left, falling off a block, cuts in, he's in for a touchdown! Followed that offensive line left, and scores from 5 yards out. Jonathan Taylor with his second rushing touchdown tonight. Touchdown for the Colts, and they are an extra point away from tying the game.
33: 107.5, the Fan, fourth quarter would end tied at 27. So off to overtime. Chiefs with the opening possession, they get a field goal. Colts answer with a field goal of their own. It's tied back up at 30. Kansas City then gets the ball back with just over 3 minutes to go. And 3 minutes later,
1: go signal. Kick is up. The kick by Butker. And the kick is good! Good! And for the second straight year, the Chiefs have beaten the Colts in overtime on a Harrison Butker field goal. Final score on the last play of the extra period in week two. Kansas City 33, the Colts 30. The Chiefs are 2-0 on the season.
33: 96-5, the Fan. 33-30, the final in overtime for Patrick Mahomes. 97th career quarterback win, tying Tom Brady for the third most wins by a starting quarterback in their first 10 seasons, behind only Peyton Manning and Russell Wilson since 1950, when quarterback starts were first tracked. And Mahomes gets number 97.
2: Guys just were resilient, and we just strained to finish. As EB talks about, you know, it wasn't always pretty. There was times where we didn't execute at a high level, but guys continue to fight, continue to push, and we fought until the very end and found a way to get a win. That's what this league's all about.
33: Mahomes 8-0 in regular season overtime games, longest win streak in overtime games by any starting quarterback since 1974. As for the Colts, their ninth straight loss dating back to last season. Longest losing streak since 2011, when they dropped 13 straight. They're 0-2 to start this year. Coach Shane Steichen.
3: I told him, keep your freaking heads up, dude. It's a long-ass season ahead of us, and we're battling like crazy. And that's the message, and we got to continue to grow and learn. And we got a lot of football left. Like I said last week, we're right there. You know, we got to find a way to win at the end. That was one of those games. It's a freaking hard-ass league, and you got to find a way to win these tight games.
33: Colts get a field goal in overtime, but the Chiefs got two field goals in overtime. They get the win. Colts wind up now one of three teams in the division to start 0-2. Jaguars lead the AFC South at 1-1. For the Chiefs, Travis Kelce, 128 yards after catch this season, most in his first two games of a season in his career. Kenneth Walker runs for 117 yards, 369 yards from scrimmage through the first two games of the season. As for Patrick Mahomes, a dozen completions from outside the pocket, most in any game of his career in the NFL, and that's coming off a torn ACL last December. So what do we take away from the Sunday night game? ESPN analyst Tim Hasselbeck.
4: One of the big things is he's back, okay? 15's fine.
5: Yeah.
4: Me included, you know, there's always concern when someone comes off of a major injury. He looked calm. He ran when he needed to run. It doesn't seem like he's uneasy when people are around his feet in the pocket. So that's the biggest thing for Kansas City, period. The next biggest thing is Kenneth Walker's for real. Kenneth Walker is an outstanding back that I think is running better than he ever did in Seattle. I understand he ran well, you know, late in the postseason last year. Obviously, had a great Super Bowl.
5: Yeah.
4: But did not have a great season last year.
5: Well, it was him and Charbonnet. They were kind of splitting it. Yeah.
4: He was, I mean, he's such a focal, you know, part of, you know, their offense right now in terms of what he's doing on just basic runs, but then also how they're throwing him the football. They package two plays to give the ball, you know, he kind of flipped it to him in the flat. That's a packaged play twice in the game that were big conversions. It's really impressive the way he's kind of been integrated in the offense so quickly and the impact that he's had.
6: Chiefs now 2-0 with a couple of primetime wins to start the season. Tim Hasselbeck mentioning their quarterback back from that injury. There are a couple of other teams that will have to try and figure out when they'll get their quarterbacks back.
7: White's the back. Here's Jamie Slip coming out of there. Just tosses it towards the goal line. And I think he got maybe stepped on it. Now he's down on the ground at the 11-yard line. The half is going to end with an incomplete pass.
8: I don't
9: his
8: agree.
9: Elbow, dude.
8: I don't agree.
9: His elbow.
7: And it is Jaden down in a lot of pain at the 13-yard line.
8: Oh, his hyperextended the elbow again. Oh, my goodness. He got his foot stepped on by Chris Paul, and he hyperextended his elbow, the left elbow.
7: The same left elbow. Unbelievable.
8: But why not kick the field goal and take the points?
7: Oh, my goodness.
8: You're talking about adding insult to injury. That right there is unacceptable.
6: So it's out on a big 100 in Washington. Commanders losing their quarterback. Dallas sees theirs with a milestone afternoon.
10: Prescott back 2nd and 7. Throwing in the end zone. Lamb. Flag down. Catch made. Touchdown. It's 2 for Lamb, 4 for Prescott.

0: And so super, super honored, super thankful. God's great. I'm not taking it lightly, but as I told y'all, it's just the beginning. I want to double it. I plan to play for a while, so just getting started.
1: Cowboys got a 37-20 win over Washington. Dallas has won five straight matchups when Dak Prescott starts. As for Jaden Daniels, dislocated left elbow on the final play of the first half. ESPN analyst Herm Edwards, certainly familiar with it.
2: Look, he's magical, and they know that. They have the right guy playing quarterback. I will say this, when he was in college and played for me at Arizona State, injury was never an issue. He played. He lined up and played. And he's a little bit bigger than he is now for me when he played at Arizona State. And everybody was worried about that when he was in college. It was never a problem. He's just had some bad luck the last couple years. I mean, it's a shame because when this team has him at quarterback, they got a chance to win. I mean, today they had a chance to win this game until he left the game, right? I mean,
3: yeah.
2: He's that kind of guy. I mean,
3: right.
2: He uplifts the whole franchise. I mean, when he's playing quarterback. And when I saw him go down with the elbow, I'm like, you got to be kidding me. This is your franchise quarterback, and all of a sudden, beside that, you're 0-2, and you've lost two division games. Mm-hmm. The odds of you winning the division are not very good, to be quite honest. I'm just going to state a fact. Now, coach can't say that. I mean, he's, you know, coach is going to do what he's got to do to rally his football team. This team will rally, but they're a different offense with Marcus Mariota playing quarterback. I mean, look, Marcus has a lot of experience. He's very smart. He can get to the checks, but it's going to change now. You don't have the suddenness that Jaden Daniels brings. When you play a quarterback of Jaden Daniels' ilk defensively, you're nervous. You know what you're nervous about? When he drops back and he doesn't get rid of the ball. Because now you're going, okay, what is he about to do? And he can run. He can beat you with his legs. He can beat you with his arm. He plays off schedule.
3: Mm-hmm.
2: Look, him and
3: Caleb Williams,
2: when you watch those guys play, it's not when they drop back. It's when they drop back and go, uh-oh, he's running. Now what's going to happen?
3: Right.
2: You don't know.
3: Yeah.
2: You're sitting there defensively, and you're going to, what are we going to do, boys? You have no idea. And they have arm talent where they can throw the ball anywhere on the field.
1: And Daniels now out for the Commanders after being injured. That dislocated left elbow on the final play of the first half. Non-throwing arm. Of course, he did not return. Commanders lose to Dallas 37-20. Imaging Machine's going to be running overtime in the morning because the Bears coming off their week one victory where they dropped 59 points opening a season where they want to be the highest scoring offense in the NFL. Week two, they lose a key piece of that offense.
4: Take turn, booting to the near side. Caleb with green grass at the 10. He goes down inside the 5 awkwardly. He's on his back, and he looks to be in a bit of pain here, Caleb Williams. But he is in absolute pain right now inside the 5.
1: Ultimately, it's a 9-3 loss to the Vikings, ESPN 1000 in Chicago. So Chicago Bears with a 56-point drop-off from week 1 to week 2. Of greater concern, Caleb Williams. 138 yards passing, 42 rushing yards before leaving in the fourth quarter with what the team says is a hamstring issue. ESPN's Kimberly Martin.
5: So many times the Chicago Bears have seen Caleb Williams take a big hit and pop right back up, Roma Dunze said. With Williams, it never seems the play is over. That is, until midway through the fourth quarter of Sunday's game against the Vikings. There was Williams on the grass, writhing in pain, grabbing his hamstring. Said Adunze, I've never seen him go down like that. The Bears postgame locker room was filled with disbelief and concern for their quarterback. Head coach Ben Johnson said Williams was in good spirits after the game, but he won't know the extent of the injury until Monday. But the tears in Williams' eyes as he was carted off the field signaled the Bears could be without their leader for a while. Adversity is all part of the game, said Jalen Johnson, but we need him, obviously. And Ben Johnson said without hesitation that inclement weather was the story of the day. And on Sunday, the Bears lost more than a divisional game. Now, they could be without their franchise quarterback for the foreseeable future.
1: They'll have imaging in the morning as well. Vikings get the 9-3 win. Vikings scoring no touchdowns in a win against a division opponent for the first time since 1993. SportsCenter all night. ESPN Radio. Win streak continues for the Seahawks.
6: Lock from the shotgun. Four-man rush. Looks, throws to the back of the end zone. It's caught! Touchdown! Seahawks! Yes!

0: It starts with J.S.N. from 12 yards and an absolute laser to Jax in the back of the end zone. His third touchdown of the game. He hands the ball to a fan in the back of the end zone, and the Seahawks extend their lead 23-7.
1: Seahawks go on to the win 31-7. Seattle Sports 7:10 a.m. A franchise record 12th consecutive victory, passing the 11-game win streak in 2005. Seahawks 15th reigning Super Bowl champ since 2000 to begin with wins in their first two games. The bar was set high for teams like the Buccaneers, but on Sunday against the Browns,
2: Deshaun Watson takes the knee at the 19-yard line, turns around, hands the ball to Brad Rogers, and that is it. It was worth the wait.
3: Yes, it was.
2: The Browns go to 1-1. They come to Tampa and knock Baker and the Bucks to 0-2. They win today, 23-19. And it feels good.
1: The Browns with the victory. Game was even delayed at the two-minute warning in the fourth quarter for a couple of hours because of inclement weather. The Browns hang on for the 23-19 win. Baker Mayfield, 182 yards passing, a touchdown and an interception. 0-2 in his career against the Browns.
4: Frustrated because it's close. You know, you can feel it. You can see it. We're moving the ball at times and then just shooting ourselves in the foot. And so it's that makes it more frustrating when you know you're right there. So it's our group is more than capable of handling stuff like this, but we got to really be self-critical, look at the tape, get stuff fixed, and just can't keep making the same mistakes over and over.
1: The Browns trailed 16-6, second double-digit comeback since the start of 2024. Buccaneers 0-11 against the spread since their Week 9 bye last season. SportsCenter all night, ESPN Radio to baseball. Another division's been clinched.
5: 1-2. Got him swinging, strike three. And the Braves are division champions in 2026. Back on April the 8th, it was the day after Walt Weiss tackled Jorge Soler in Anaheim in the bench-clearing brawl. And the Braves took first place that day, wrestling it away from everybody else. And they did not let it go the rest of the way. And they are champions in the East for the seventh time in the last 9 years.
1: 4-2 win over the Astros. 680 the fan. Braves clinching the East for the first time since 2023. The loss by the Astros officially puts the Red Sox into the postseason. Boston losing to the Rays 5-1, but Boston is in the postseason. Fourth team in the World Series era to make the postseason after being 14 games or more under 500 during the season. White Sox an 8-1 win over the Tigers, taking 3 of 4 in the series. Chicago still trails Cleveland in the division, 3 games ahead of the Blue Jays and Astros for the third wild card spot. As for those Guardians,
6: again he awaits the 0-2. Here it comes. A swing and a miss. Ball game. Cade Smith strikes out Donovan Walton. Cleveland gets a 1-0 shutout win. They sweep the A's. They stay in first place, winning their fifth consecutive game. And now 6 remain, starting on Tuesday night at Fenway.
1: Tom Hamilton, WTAM, Guardians' fifth straight win, longest active streak in Major League Baseball. Also a milestone hit on the diamond. That's next. 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
12: First pitch swinging, and Leody Taveras with a fly ball to left field. Jackson Churio's underneath it. He makes a two-handed grab, and the ball game is over. The Milwaukee Brewers win 3-0 over the Baltimore Orioles and are in the win column for the 98th time this year. Their most wins in a single season in franchise history. They retain the best record in baseball and the driver's seat for the number one overall record going into the postseason.
1: Mike Cousins with the call right here on ESPN Radio. 3-0, the shutout win for the Brewers over the Orioles. 98 wins for the Brewers. Dodgers with their 96th win, a 3-1 win over the Giants. 10-game home win streak for L.A.
13: There's the snap. Levitt wants to throw, fires. It's batted up in the air and intercepted. It's picked off.
14: Really proud of our guys and our coaches. Really happy for our fans that no player, no person's bigger than anybody else. And the trajectory is up, and that's where it's going to continue to go.
1: Latest AP poll has Texas still number one, second straight week, followed by Georgia, Notre Dame, and Ole Miss, which moves up to number four after the win at home over LSU. What do we learn this weekend? ESPN's Heather Dinich.
15: I learned that Ole Miss's playoff hopes absolutely skyrocketed after the games last night. I bumped them up to number two in my latest playoff projection. If the playoff were today, behind Texas, and the strength of record metric lined up with that, with Texas number one still and Ole Miss number two. And I think that that's really important because both Ole Miss and LSU have really tough schedules down the stretch, but LSU's playoff chances dropped to 27%. And when you look at what they have on the rest of their schedule, Alabama, Texas, Tennessee, it's still a double-edged sword because you can totally win those games and impress the College Football Playoff Selection Committee, but right now ESPN's FPI projects LSU will lose all three of those games.
1: It's going to get interesting as we go down the stretch. Back to the NFL, Broncos and Jaguars.
2: First and goal at the three for Denver. Nick's under center. Jumbo package in. Motioning is Atkins. They'll hand it off. Behind the right side. Into the end zone. Touchdown.
1: Broncos with a come-from-behind win over the Jags 20-13. Heard it on ESPN Radio. Roxy Bernstein.
2: All right, Jay, the Denver Broncos, they had their backs against the wall. They were down at halftime. Their offense for the first six quarters of the season, Harry, was inept. They couldn't move the football. They couldn't put points on the board. That change in the second half. What was different in the second half today against Jacksonville for Denver?
16: Well, we started to see consistency from this offense, and it's something that we didn't see in the first half today, nor did we see in the first ball game on Monday Night Football versus the Kansas City Chiefs. I really thought offensive play caller Davis Webb, who came into this ball game with a lot of heat on his shoulders, I thought he really settled in as a play caller in that second half. But it's also, you get your playmakers the football. You know, you had a big pass interference call that Courtland Sutton was able to draw. I love him throwing the go route to him in the end zone on that play. Now you get the ball first and goal inside the 5-yard line. But gosh, Jalen Waddle, the new acquisition that you gave up a first round, third round, and a fourth round draft pick for, 8 receptions for 138 yards. Just find a way to get it into his hands. He's going to do the rest. And when they needed him the most on 3rd and 3, he ran a stutter and go. And my goodness, my mouth dropped instantly because the defender that was guarding him fell down out of bounds. But that's why you go acquire a guy like that, because that basically told me the mindset of the front office, the mindset of Sean Payton as the head coach, is that we're one player away from getting to where we want to be, and that's the Super Bowl. So you have to make sure you feature that guy and get him the football early and often.
2: Almost 400 yards of total offense for Denver, and Bo Nix settled in the second half, and he looked sharp and made some big plays when Denver needed him.
16: So it was the decision-making and also not having the boneheaded play that we seen in the first half, throwing an interception in the red zone, taking points off the board. But we seen him controlling things at the line of scrimmage. And I'll tell you, for teams that are going to play the Denver Broncos moving forward, if you're going to play man coverage versus Bo Nix, then go ahead and chalk it up and throw in your hat. He's outstanding versus man coverage. And we seen that today in this ballgame, especially in the second half. But you also had his guys making plays. And, Roxy, I'll finish with this when it comes to the Denver Broncos. You don't know when your moment's going to come. So for people like Atkins at the tight end position and Jonah Coleman at the running back position, you don't know when your number's going to be called. But you want to go out here and display every single opportunity that you get to your teammates that you can be trusted and counted on. Those two guys today, although they didn't have the eye-popping, outstanding numbers, when their numbers were called, they stepped up and made the plays necessary.
1: 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Certainly a tough Sunday for Chicago. That's next. 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
1: What do we take away from week two? 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
1: Braves clinch the division. Red Sox clinch a playoff berth. The Chiefs go to 2-0 with an overtime win over the Colts. Sunday turns out to be a rough day for some Chicago athletes. Cubs beating the Reds in Cincinnati. PCA home run number 45. But Alex Bregman leaves the game after being hit in the face by a foul ball while he was standing in the on-deck circle. Then there's the Bears.
2: Big turn, booting to the near side. Caleb with green grass at the 10. He goes down inside the 5 awkwardly. He's on his back and looks to be in a bit of pain here. Caleb Williams, but he is in absolute pain right now inside the 5.
1: Bears want to be the highest scoring offense in the NFL, but the Cubs outscored them on Sunday. And Chicago loses Caleb Williams to a hamstring injury in their 9-3 loss to the Vikings. Caleb Williams leaving in the fourth quarter with that injury. The team says there'll be more imaging this morning. If they need to ride with backup quarterback Tyson Bagent, what's the confidence level there? ESPN Bears reporter Courtney Cronin.
3: There's a reason that they gave him that two-year, $10 million contract extension last offseason. Like, he can operate Ben's offense at a really high level. And even in the late part of this game, if there's all this chaos, Caleb going out, Tyson coming in, it still felt like they had a chance to win, which with this team, that's the carryover effect from all of the fourth quarter comebacks that they had last year. And had it not been for an off-target pass to Colston Loveland, outside of that, and then there's a sack on the last play after they put a second back on the clock, he gets, you know, hit from his blind side. Tyson had this team in a position to win this game. So the confidence is high. Everybody I spoke to in the locker room was talking about Tyson gets reps with the, you know, with the top receivers. He's working with Garrett Bradbury, the starting center. He's been in this offense for as long as Caleb Williams has, and he's been with this organization now since 2022. He's a capable backup. They like him in this offense, clearly, to make him QB2 all these years and to keep him around. And even this offseason, there was, you know, a little bit of trade talk about him, going around his name for a little bit because of, you know, how the other people in the league view him. So I think he's in a good position if he has to go this week or if he has to play in the short term, that he can execute what Ben's offense is going to be. And it's not like you have two different quarterbacks or two different skill sets in the way that they play the game. Like, this offense is tailored to Caleb Williams, but in that, Tyson Bagent can execute a lot of what is asked of Williams too.
1: Bears and Eagles, the Monday night matchup for week 3 of the season. So the Bears keeping their fingers crossed for their starting quarterback. Ditto for Washington.
4: Lights the back. Here's Jamie. Slipped coming out of there. Just tosses it towards the goal line. And I think he got maybe stepped on it. Now he's down on the ground at the 11-yard line. The half is going to end with an incomplete pass.
5: I don't
6: his
5: agree.
6: Elbow,
5: I don't,
6: dude.
5: I don't agree.
6: His elbow.
4: And it is Jaden down in a lot of pain at the 13-yard line.
5: Oh, his hyperextended the elbow again.
4: Oh, my goodness.
1: Big 100 in Washington as the Commanders lose to the Cowboys 37-20, and they lose Jaden Daniels on the final play of the first half, dislocated left elbow. Earlier on ESPN Radio, our Adam Kaufman and Mark Zitto with Washington looking at a backup quarterback.
7: This is catastrophic. I mean, look, Marcus Mariota is a serviceable backup at best. This is not a guy that at this point in his career you can trust to play 5, 6, 7, 8 games with you and expect to win more than lose. That's just the reality of where Washington is.
8: Marcus Mariota, we saw quite a bit last year, and obviously, in a very general sense, it did not look good. He's a backup quarterback for a reason. Last year, we saw him for 11 games, 8 starts. He goes 2-6. The thing that I think does get a little overlooked, who's the better option? Clearly, it's Jaden Daniels, if healthy. But Daniels wasn't very good in his sophomore NFL season either. It was nothing, Mark, like we saw during his standout rookie year. You know, obviously, the top quarterback among the first-year players, all of that. Last year was a real step backward. Coming into this season, for Washington, it all kept coming back to Jaden Daniels. And do you see first-year Jaden Daniels, or second-year Jaden Daniels. And the early returns on this season, not exactly inspiring in terms of his play on the field. So, honestly, while you feel for the guy, while you hate it, I'm not sure the results with Mariota are going to be all that much different.
1: Commanders losing to Dallas in week two, 37-20. Washington 0-2 with two division losses after the loss to Philadelphia a week ago. Their first 0-2 start since 2019. Speaking of teams in that division, SportsCenter All Night, ESPN Radio.
0: 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Eagles at Titans.
6: Jalen has Shipley to his left. He's in shotgun formation. He takes the snap, looks in his eyes to the end.

0: gets it off inside. He gets it to Bigsby, and he's through for the touchdown. Hurts. Calling for the football. He's back. He's looking. He's still looking. He starts to run. He is firing. Complete. Touchdown. Devontae Smith. 22 yards.
1: Cam's under center. He fakes the handoff. He goes from the bootleg to the left.
2: Go, go.
1: Tries to get to the end zone. Dives.
2: Go.
1: It's a Titans touchdown.
0: Hurts. Calling for the snap. He's back. He's looking. He steps up. He is looping it for Devontae Smith, and it's intercepted. Intercepted at the 18-yard line. The second interception of the game.
1: Perfect snap. Good hold. Sly picks it through there, and the Titans have the lead. 20-17 with 1:56 to go in the game.
0: Hurts is back. Here comes the rush. He fires.
1: Touchdown! Darius Cooper!
3: Lose Cooper, and he's in the back of the end zone for the touchdown.
1: What a play!
0: There's Ward. He's back. He's looking. He steps up. He throws the ball. Incomplete.
1: Zeroes on the clock. The Eagles escape. The Eagles escape. A brilliant come-from-behind final minute engineered by Jalen Hurts.
4: Everything mattered in that game with the Heat and the way we handled everything. Eagles, one of those things, or one department's not quite where they need to be, or whatever. Even just one thing, the attention to detail by the entire organization was up there.
5: We're going to get better every week. We're going to find more consistency every week. We're going to be better at executing every week. And I've got a lot of faith in the group we have.
6: Titans are 0-2 for a third straight season. Eagles get their first road win over the Titans since they moved to Tennessee in 1997. Eagles 2-0 in four of the last five seasons. They made the playoffs in each of the last three seasons. They started 2-0. SportsCenter all night, ESPN Radio at MetLife. Packers and Jets, they went to overtime.
7: Trey Smack from 26 yards away to try to win in overtime. Kick on the way. It is perfect. And the Green Bay Packers snap that pesky six-game losing streak. They defeat the Jets 20-17 in overtime here in the New York home opener.
6: That six-game losing streak was the franchise's longest since a seven-game losing streak to start the 1990s. Packers, the 20-17 win after trailing 17-7 in the fourth quarter. Packers committed 14 accepted penalties and won. You heard the game here on ESPN Radio. Steve Levy, Sal Palantonio had the call for us. Back to the Meadowlands. Steve?
7: Jay, thank you. This was not a pretty football game, but it will look gorgeous in the standings as the Green Bay Packers are able to even their record at 1-1 and get the awful taste out of their mouth of blowing that big lead to Minnesota last week. Although I'm not sure, Sal, Green Bay will feel great about their effort today other than winning the football game.
8: Well, they won an important game on the road. It's hard to win on the road when you lose two big offensive players a minute into the game. So that was significant. Also, you had 14 penalties in the game. You lose two offensive players, and you manage to survive. So I think they will feel somewhat good within their division. Unfortunately, it looks like Caleb Williams, quarterback Chicago Bears, has a significant injury. The Bears are 1-1. The Packers are 1-1. The Lions are 1-1.
7: Yes.
8: Minnesota's 2-0.
7: Yeah,
8: who had that on their dance card?
7: I had the Vikings fourth in that division, and they're, of course, in first place.
8: But point now is that, you know, it flips the script on what they were looking at within their division.
7: And Green Bay can exhale. They can take a deep breath right by winning. And, and it's a quick turnaround for the Packers, Sal. They play the Thursday night game at home against the Falcons.
8: Yep, the lowly, dysfunctional Falcons, and I've seen them play. I saw them last week, and they're bad. Jaden Reed, losing number 14, Jaden Reed, wide receiver. And, of course, their right tackle, Zach Bakke-Bowele. They will have to recover from that. I thought that Jordan Love made some important crossing route throws. They were available, well-designed throws by Matt LaFleur that got them out of trouble. And defensively, they put pressure on Geno Smith when they had to.
7: Especially in that first possession in overtime, yeah.
8: Yeah, the Jets could not run the ball with any kind of consistency.
7: Breece Hall today rushing, 16 carries, 29 yards.
8: Yeah.
7: 1.8 yard per rush for Breece Hall after running for 100 last week.
8: But in the end, it was really two big plays. One was the Sky Moore punt return. That was huge, 63 yards. That flipped the field, may have saved the game, may have saved the season. And then the pass interference, who I thought was huge, down the right sideline in front of the Packers bench.
7: So the Packers are, in essence, buying time for themselves to get Micah Parsons back and maybe Josh Jacobs back. So any win they can get without those two guys, that's going to greatly benefit them, whatever those guys return, should they return.
8: No question. There was a lot on the line in this game. And you could feel in this game, Steve, the tension that was building in the second half for both of these teams, but especially the desperation on the part of the Packers. You know, say what you want about what the Jets did against the Titans and how they started out this season. You know, they are not in the Super Bowl conversation. They are not in the postseason conversation yet. The Packers are, and were removed from it.
7: For Sal Palantonio, I'm Steve Levy, right here on your home for the Football Sunday Game of the Week, ESPN Radio. Now let's go back to Jay Reynolds in the studio.
6: All right, Steve, the Packers outlast the Jets. They rally for that win in overtime. Patriots pull away from the Steelers, 20-3 the final. Drake May, 208 yards passing. Did have an interception, fourth of the season in two games played after throwing eight interceptions in 17 games in 2025. Patriots, though, have not allowed more than 13 points in four straight games dating back to last season. Coach Mike Vrabel.
9: Walk me through sort of the defensive touchdown and the overall pressure that your defense put on Aaron Rodgers.
10: Well, I mean, it's a good mix. I think the defensive coaches, I think Zach and everybody over there does a fantastic job. I think all the credit goes to the players. You know, being able to, you know, see Christian Barmore affect the quarterback with a holding penalty and a forced fumble and, you know, seeing everybody work and compete, but work together to affect the quarterback. And the coverage has to be there long enough for the rush to get there. And, you know, I think Ponder had a couple of those, you know, fumble recoveries last year and was able to score. And it was fun to see him be able to get into the end zone today.
6: Aaron Rodgers, 187 yards passing in the loss with an interception, snaps an eight-game streak without an interception. Panthers roll over the Falcons.
11: McMillan, Coker, and Leggett in a trips look to the left. Waller wide right. Shotgun snap. Brooks in the block. Quick throw. Near pylon. It is caught for a touchdown by Darren Waller.
6: Panthers go on to a 34-3 win over the Falcons. Carolina Panthers Radio Network. Panthers have won four straight games against Atlanta. Bryce Young, 287 yards and three touchdown passes.
12: It feels great. Yes, I mean, all the credit in the world to our defense. Them putting the performance that they did today was, I mean, it's that's elite. And you know, we want to make sure we always have their back. You know, I think that's one of the things I love so much about this group. We're always in communication. It's not just one side of the locker room and the other. You know, everyone's cool. Everyone's talking. There's so much communication on the sideline. So when we see the defense go out there and put a performance together like they did, it makes us, you know, want to make sure we match it and have their back. And we know it's vice versa. So, it was great to have a team win like this today.
6: Bryce Young, six touchdown passes through the first two games of the season. Saints get past the Ravens on Sunday with a 24-17 win. New Orleans outscoring the Ravens 15-0 in the fourth quarter, outscoring opponents 25-3 in the fourth alone in the first two games this season. Saints get the win. ESPN analyst Herm Edwards.
13: This win for the Saints in Baltimore against an MVP quarterback mm-hmm. in Lamar Jackson and supposedly a defense that was pretty good historically. This defense for Baltimore did close it out. The Saints just kept battling. They're a scrappy bunch, right? Yeah. Who's this? Everybody's saying, who's this quarterback? All of a sudden, they figured it out today. This quarterback's pretty good, yeah. Especially in big moments. You got to give the Saints a lot of credit. To go in there and to beat the Ravens at home, they had to go on the road and play the Baltimore Ravens in Baltimore. No one anticipated this was going to be the outcome.
6: Ravens with their 15th loss after holding a double-digit lead since Lamar Jackson became the starter in 2019. It may be the catch of the year. That's next. 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
12: Hey, this is Rich Eisen. 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
1: 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WNBA Aces 98-77 win over the Storm. They've won five straight. Liberty pound the tempo 106-69. Liberty two games behind the Dream for the four seed in the WNBA playoffs. Sparks beat the Fire as they unveil the statue of Lisa Leslie outside crypto.com on Sunday. Baseball, Phillies, a 7-2 win over the Mets. Phillies four games ahead of the Diamondbacks for the third National League wildcard spot. Sunday also marking the final broadcast for longtime Mets announcer Howie Rose.
14: You know, we've known each other a long, long time. And whether we've met personally or not, it feels as though we're on a first-name basis with each other, right? We've been together in the car, at the beach, enjoying a backyard barbecue. Maybe even under the covers if you tried to hide your radio or smartphone from mom and dad during those West Coast games. But most importantly, we shared some time bonding over the exploits of the team we love, the New York Mets.
1: Mets losing on Sunday to the Phillies. Back to the NFL. There are eight teams that are 2-0. Raiders are one of them. 26-14 win over the Chargers. Raiders are 2-0 for the first time since 2021. Kirk Cousins has six touchdown passes this season. Niners are also 2-0. They score on their first five drives of the game for the first time in the last 45 seasons. They beat the Dolphins 35-13. Then there's the Bengals.
12: The Bengals have it at the 32 of Houston. 3:37 left in the half. Shotgun snap. Burrow from the pocket. Fires deep downfield. Jamar Chase trying to make the catch near the pylon. He's got it. Touchdown.
1: Impressive catch. ESPN 15:30. Bengals go to 2-0 in consecutive seasons. First time they've done that since 2014-2015. Bengals a 20-6 win over the Texans. Jamar Chase, 7 catches. 2 touchdowns, including that impressive 32-yard catch.
15: Jamar, take me through that touchdown catch. How?
16: Yeah, I just seen a video in the locker room. A lot of body control went into that. Just keep my eyes on the prize at the end of the day, making sure I could come down with that catch.
15: Okay, you oversimplified. It was like there was a lot of fighting going on.
16: It was, but I mean, it was just like it's a lot of body control going on. I didn't even know I was about to fall until I seen a video, you know what I'm saying? So body control, hand-eye coordination, and just being disciplined.
1: 55th touchdown catch of his career. Bengals get the win 20-6 over the Texans. Mark Robbins, top sounds from Sunday.
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14: Hello, Jay. Pleasure to be working with you. The Seahawks are 2-0 thanks to Jackson Smith and Jigba's receiving hat trick. The call on Seattle Sports, 7:10 a.m.
18: Block from the shotgun. Four-man rush. Looks, throws to the back of the end zone. It's caught! Touchdown! Seahawks! Guess who? I'll give you a hint. It starts with J-S-N from 12 yards and an absolute laser to Jackson in the back of the end zone. His third touchdown of the game.
3: Number 4.
14: The Saints march into Baltimore and stun the Ravens on WWL in New Orleans.
19: Saints have 5 DBs, 7 on the line. Snap, Jackson, lofting one, and that is going to be picked off. Julian Blackman. Julian Blackman slides down at the 10-yard line to finish it off.
3: Number 3.
14: 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The call on 850 ESPN Cleveland.
20: Browns with Carson Ryan in motion. Play fake to Judkins. Throw back left. Whitehart has it. The 10, the 5. Touchdown. Touchdown, Browns. Deshaun Watson to Blake Whitehart. And the Browns take the lead with 3:51 to go.
3: Number 2.
14: It hurts so good for the Eagles in the final 9 seconds in Nashville. The call on WIP.
18: Hurts is back. Here comes the rush. 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
20: Touchdown! Darius Cooper!
21: They run that punch mirror on the right side. And when they come off the ball, somehow they just lose Cooper. And he's in the back of the end zone for the touchdown.
20: What a play!
3: Number 1.
14: Harrison Butker kicks the Colts out of KC as the Chiefs win in overtime on 96.5 The Fan.
22: These guys work on this all year long. Go signal. Kick is up. The kick by Butker, and the kick is good! Good! And for the second straight year, the Chiefs have beaten the Colts in overtime on a Harrison Butker field goal.
1: That was the Sunday night game, then Monday. Who will remember the 21st night of September? Week 2 will wrap up. Rams hosting the Giants.
23: This is a collision here of two teams coming from completely different spots. Not a lot of expectations for the Giants coming into the season with a brand new head coach and a whole entire, you know, new staff. 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But if the Rams start 0-2 as a team that, you know, is a prohibitive Super Bowl favorite, particularly in that division, could be very difficult for them to climb out of that hole.
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30: Here comes the run. He fires. Touchdown! Darius Cooper!
1: Plus, the Braves are back on top in the NL East.
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1: Some 2-0 surprises, some surprising 0-2s as well. SportsCenter All Night, ESPN Radio, the ESPN app, Sirius XM, Channel 80. Another division wrapping up with the end of the baseball regular season in sight. Could be a tough stretch to navigate for a couple of NFL teams without their quarterbacks. One team that got its quarterback back for the start of the season pulls out another one.
3: Colts at Chiefs.
1: It was mid-December. Patrick Mahomes went down with that ACL injury. Made it back, though, in time for week one this season. Kansas City dominated the Broncos last Monday night. Week two, Sunday night, Chiefs-Colts. in a tight one. Fourth quarter, Indy down by a touchdown, runs off an 8.5-minute drive. And on play number 13 of that drive,
8: Jones under center. They give it to Taylor, stretching left, falling off a block, cuts in, he's in for a touchdown. Follow that offensive line left and scores from 5 yards out. Jonathan Taylor with his second rushing touchdown tonight. Touchdown for the Colts, and they are an extra point away from tying the game.
1: 107.5 The Fan, fourth quarter would end tied at 27. So off to overtime. Chiefs with the opening possession, they get a field goal. Colts answer with a field goal of their own. It's tied back up at 30. Kansas City then gets the ball back with just over 3 minutes to go. And 3 minutes later,
9: go signal. Kick is up. The kick by Butker. And the kick is good! Good! And for the second straight year, the Chiefs have beaten the Colts in overtime on a Harrison Butker field goal. Final score on the last play of the extra period in week two. Kansas City 33, the Colts 30. The Chiefs are 2-0 on the season.
1: 96-5 The Fan, 33-30 the final in overtime for Patrick Mahomes, 97th career quarterback win, tying Tom Brady for the third most wins by a starting quarterback in their first 10 seasons, behind only Peyton Manning and Russell Wilson since 1950, when quarterback starts were first tracked, and Mahomes gets number 97.
10: Guys just were resilient, and we just strained to finish, as EB talks about. You know, it wasn't always pretty. There was times where we didn't execute at a high level, but guys continue to fight, continue to push, and we fought until the very end and found a way to get a win. That's what this league's all about.
1: Mahomes 8-0 in regular season overtime games, longest win streak in overtime games by any starting quarterback since 1974. As for the Colts, their ninth straight loss dating back to last season, longest losing streak since 2011 when they dropped 13 straight. They're 0-2 to start this year. Coach Shane Steichen.
12: I told him, keep your freaking heads up, dude. It's a long-ass season ahead of us, and we're battling like crazy. And that's the message, and we got to continue to grow and learn. And we got a lot of football left. Like I said last week, we're right there. You know, we got to find a way to win at the end. That was one of those games. It's a freaking hard-ass league, and you got to find a way to win these tight games.
1: Colts get a field goal in overtime, but the Chiefs got two field goals in overtime. They get the win. Colts wind up now one of three teams in the division to start 0-2. Jaguars lead the AFC South at 1-1. For the Chiefs, Travis Kelce, 128 yards after catch this season, most in his first two games of a season in his career. Kenneth Walker runs for 117 yards, 369 yards from scrimmage through the first two games of the season. As for Patrick Mahomes, a dozen completions from outside the pocket, most in any game of his career in the NFL, and that's coming off a torn ACL last December. So what do we take away from the Sunday night game? ESPN analyst Tim Hasselbeck.
13: One of the big things is he's back, okay? 15's fine.
15: Yeah. Like that,
13: so, you know, me included, you know, there's always concern when someone comes off of a major injury. He looked calm. He ran when he needed to run. It doesn't seem like he's uneasy when people are around his feet in the pocket. So that's the biggest thing for Kansas City, period. The next biggest thing is Kenneth Walker's for real. Kenneth Walker is an outstanding back that I think is running better than he ever did in Seattle. I understand he ran well, you know, late in the postseason last year. Obviously had a great Super Bowl.
15: Yeah.
13: But did not have a great season last year.
15: Well, it was him and Charbonnet. They were kind of splitting
13: right.
15: It. Yeah.
13: But he was, I mean, he's such a focal, you know, part of, you know, their offense right now, mm-hmm. in terms of what he's doing on just basic runs, but then also how they're throwing him the football. They package two plays to give the ball, you know, he kind of flipped it to him in the flat. That's a packaged play twice in the game that were big conversions. It's really impressive the way he's kind of been integrated in the offense so quickly and the impact that he's had.
1: Chiefs now 2-0 with a couple of primetime wins to start the season. Tim Hasselbeck mentioning their quarterback back from that injury. There are a couple of other teams that will have to try and figure out when they'll get their quarterbacks back.
30: White's the back. Here's Jamie slipped coming out of there. Just tosses it towards the goal line and
4: I think he got maybe stepped on, and now he's down on the ground at the 11-yard line. The half is going to end with an incomplete pass.
14: I don't agree.
16: His elbow,
14: I don't agree.
16: His elbow.
4: And it is Jaden down in a lot of pain at the 13-yard line.
14: Oh, his hyperextended the elbow again.
4: This is the end of that half.
14: He hyperextended the elbow again.
4: Oh, my goodness.
14: He got his foot stepped on by Chris Paul, and he hyperextended his elbow, the left elbow.
4: The same left elbow. Unbelievable.
14: But why not kick the field goal and take the points?
4: Oh, my goodness.
14: You're talking about adding insult to injury. That right there is unacceptable.
16: So it's out on Big 100 in Washington. Commanders losing their quarterback. Dallas sees theirs with a milestone afternoon.
30: Prescott back second and seven. Throwing in the end zone. Lamb! Flag down! Catch made! Touchdown! It's two for Lamb, four for Prescott, and Dak Prescott will have thrown more touchdown passes than any Cowboys quarterback in a career ever.
16: He had four on Sunday, the last being number 249 of his career, breaking Tony Romo's franchise record. 105.3, the Fan with the call. Cowboys go on to a 37-20 win over the Commanders on the milestone day for Prescott.
17: I'm blessed, honored. As I've told you earlier in the week, right, records are meant to be broken. This is my time to break this one. Pretty cool to do it against, you know, the team I scored or threw my first touchdown against, 10 years ago or so. So definitely humbling. Something I don't take for granted, the great history of this organization. Quarterbacks before me, obviously wearing, to me, the greatest one, right? And so

0: worried about that when he was in college. It was never a problem. He's just had some bad luck the last couple years. I mean, it's a shame because when this team has him at quarterback, they got a chance to win. I mean, today they had a chance to win this game until he left the game, right? I mean, he's that kind of guy. I mean, he uplifts the whole franchise. I mean, when he's playing quarterback, and when I saw him go down with the elbow, I'm like, you got to be kidding me. This is your franchise quarterback, and all of a sudden, beside that, you're 0-2, and you've lost two division games. The odds of you winning the division are not very good, to be quite honest. I'm just going to state a fact. Now, coach can't say that. I mean, he's, you know, coach is going to do what he's got to do to rally his football team. This team will rally, but they're a different offense with Marcus Mariota playing quarterback. I mean, look, Marcus has a lot of experience. He's very smart. He can get to the checks, but it's going to change now. You don't have the suddenness that Jaden Daniels brings. When you play a quarterback of Jaden Daniels' ilk defensively, you're nervous. You know what you're nervous about? When he drops back and he doesn't get rid of the ball. Because now you're going, okay, what is he about to do? And he can run. He can beat you with his legs. He can beat you with his arm. He plays off schedule.
1: Mm-hmm.
0: Him and
2: Caleb Williams,
0: when you watch those guys play, it's not when they drop back. It's when they drop back and go, uh-oh, he's running. Now what's going to happen? Right. You don't know.
1: Yeah.
0: You're sitting there defensively and you're going to, what are we going to do, boys? You have no idea. And they have arm talent where they can throw the ball anywhere on the field.
3: And Daniels now out for the Commanders after being injured, that dislocated left elbow on the final play of the first half, non-throwing arm. Of course, he did not return. Commanders lose to Dallas 37-20. Imaging machines going to be running overtime in the morning because the Bears coming off their week one victory where they dropped 59 points opening a season where they want to be the highest scoring offense in the NFL. Week two, they lose a key piece of that offense.
4: Take turn, booting to the near side. Caleb with green grass at the 10. He goes down inside the 5 awkwardly. He's on his back and looks to be in a bit of pain here. Caleb Williams, but he is in absolute pain right now inside the 5.
3: Ultimately, it's a 9-3 loss to the Vikings, ESPN 1000 in Chicago. So Chicago Bears with a 56-point drop-off from week 1 to week 2. Of greater concern, Caleb Williams. 138 yards passing, 42 rushing yards before leaving in the fourth quarter with what the team says is a hamstring issue. ESPN's Kimberly Martin.
5: So many times the Chicago Bears have seen Caleb Williams take a big hit and pop right back up, Roma Dunze said. With Williams, it never seems the play is over. That is, until midway through the fourth quarter of Sunday's game against the Vikings. There was Williams on the grass, writhing in pain, grabbing his hamstring. Said Adunze, I've never seen him go down like that. The Bears postgame locker room was filled with disbelief and concern for their quarterback. Head coach Ben Johnson said Williams was in good spirits after the game, but he won't know the extent of the injury until Monday. But the tears in Williams' eyes as he was carted off the field signaled the Bears could be without their leader for a while. Adversity is all part of the game, said Jalen Johnson, but we need him, obviously. And Ben Johnson said without hesitation that inclement weather was the story of the day. And on Sunday, the Bears lost more than a divisional game. Now they could be without their franchise quarterback for the foreseeable future.
3: They'll have imaging in the morning as well. Vikings get the 9-3 win. Vikings scoring no touchdowns in a win against a division opponent for the first time since 1993. SportsCenter all night, ESPN Radio. Win streak continues for the Seahawks.
6: Lock from the shotgun. Four-man rush. Looks, throws to the back of the end zone. It's caught! Touchdown! Seahawks! Guess who? I'll give you a hint. It starts with J-S-N from 12 yards and an absolute laser to Jax in the back of the end zone. His third touchdown of the game. He hands the ball to a fan in the back of the end zone, and the Seahawks extend their lead 23-7.
3: Seahawks go on to the win 31-7. Seattle Sports 7:10 a.m., a franchise record 12th. Consecutive victory, passing the 11-game win streak in 2005. Seahawks, 15th reigning Super Bowl champ since 2000, to begin with wins in their first two games. The bar was set high for teams like the Buccaneers.

0: but on Sunday against the Browns?
1: Deshaun Watson takes the knee at the 19-yard line, turns around, hands the ball to Brad Rogers, and that is it. It was worth the wait.
2: Yes, it was.
1: The Browns go to 1-1. They come to Tampa and knock Baker and the Bucks to 0-2. They win today, 23-19. And it feels good.
0: The Browns with the victory. Game was even delayed at the two-minute warning in the fourth quarter for a couple of hours because of inclement weather. The Browns hang on for the 23-19 win. Baker Mayfield, 182 yards passing, a touchdown and an interception. 0-2 in his career against the Browns.
3: Frustrated because it's close. You know, you can feel it. You can see it. We're moving the ball at times and then just shooting ourselves in the foot. And so it's that makes it more frustrating when you know you're right there. So it's our group is more than capable of handling stuff like this, but we got to really be self-critical, look at the tape, get stuff fixed, and just can't keep making the same mistakes over and over.
0: The Browns trailed 16-6, second double-digit comeback since the start of 2024. Buccaneers 0-11 against the spread since their Week 9 bye last season. SportsCenter all night, ESPN Radio to baseball. Another division's been clinched.
4: 1-2. Got him swinging, strike three. And the Braves are division champions in 2026. Back on April the 8th, it was the day after Walt Weiss tackled Jorge Soler in Anaheim in the bench-clearing brawl. And the Braves took first place that day, wrestling it away from everybody else. And they did not let it go the rest of the way. And they are champions in the East for the seventh time in the last 9 years.
0: 4-2 win over the Astros. 680 the fan. Braves clinching the East for the first time since 2023. The loss by the Astros officially puts the Red Sox into the postseason. Boston losing to the Rays 5-1, but Boston is in the postseason. Fourth team in the World Series era to make the postseason after being 14 games or more under 500 during the season. White Sox an 8-1 win over the Tigers, taking 3 of 4 in the series. Chicago still trails Cleveland in the division, 3 games ahead of the Blue Jays and Astros for the third wild card spot. As for those Guardians,
5: again, he awaits the 0-2. Here it comes. A swing and a miss. Strikes out Donovan Walton. Cleveland gets a 1-0 shutout win. They sweep the A's. They stay in first place, winning their fifth consecutive game. And now 6 remain, starting on Tuesday night at Fenway.
0: Tom Hamilton, WTAM, Guardians fifth straight win, longest active streak in Major League Baseball. Also a milestone hit on the diamond. That's next. 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
0: 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Major League Baseball into the final week of the regular season, and Sunday night seeing a shutout.
19: First pitch swinging, and Leody Taveras with a fly ball to left field. Jackson Chourio's underneath it. He makes a two-handed grab, and the ball game is over. The Milwaukee Brewers win 3-0 over the Baltimore Orioles and are in the win column for the 98th time this year. Their most wins in a single season in franchise history. They retain the best record in baseball and the driver's seat for the number one overall record going into the postseason.
0: Mike Cousins with the call right here on ESPN Radio. 3-0, the shutout win for the Brewers over the Orioles. 98 wins for the Brewers. Dodgers with their 96th win, a 3-1 win over the Giants. 10-game home win streak for L.A.
20: There's the snap. Levitt wants to throw. Fires. It's batted up in the air and intercepted. It's picked off.
21: Really proud of our guys and our coaches. Really happy for our fans that no player, no person's bigger than anybody else. And the trajectory is up, and that's where it's going to continue to go.
0: Latest AP poll has Texas still number one, second straight week, followed by Georgia, Notre Dame, and Ole Miss, which moves up to number four after the win at home over LSU. What do we learn this weekend? ESPN's Heather Dinich.
22: I learned that Ole Miss's playoff hopes absolutely skyrocketed. After the games last night, I bumped them up to number two in my latest playoff projection. If the playoff were today, behind Texas, and the strength of record metric lined up with that, with Texas number one still and Ole Miss number two. And I think that that's really important because both Ole Miss and LSU have really tough schedules down the stretch, but LSU's playoff chances dropped to 27%. And when you look at what they have on the rest of their schedule, Alabama, Texas, Tennessee, it's still a double-edged sword because you can totally win those games and impress the College Football Playoff Selection Committee. But right now, ESPN's FPI projects LSU will lose all three of those games.
0: It's going to get interesting as we go down the stretch. Back to the NFL, Broncos and Jaguars.
20: First and goal at the three for Denver. Nick's under center. Jumbo package in. Motioning is Atkins. They'll hand it off. Behind the right side. Into the end zone. Touchdown.
0: Broncos with the come-from-behind win over the Jags 20-13. Heard it on ESPN Radio. Roxy Bernstein.
1: All right, Jay, the Denver Broncos, they had their backs against the wall. They were down at halftime. Their offense for the first six quarters of the season, Harry, was inept. They couldn't move the football. They couldn't put points on the board. That change in the second half, what was different in the second half today against Jacksonville for Denver?
2: Well, we started to see consistency from this offense, and it's something that we didn't see in the first half today, nor did we see in the first ball game on Monday Night Football versus the Kansas City Chiefs. I really thought offensive play caller Davis Webb, who came into this ball game with a lot of heat on his shoulders, I thought he really settled in as a play caller in that second half. But it's also, you get your playmakers the football. You know, you had a big pass interference call that Courtland Sutton was able to draw. I love him throwing the go route to him in the end zone on that play. Now you get the ball first and goal inside the 5-yard line. But gosh, Jaylen Waddle, the new acquisition that you gave up a first round, third round, and a fourth round draft pick for, 8 receptions for 138 yards. Just find a way to get it into his hands. He's going to do the rest. And when they needed him the most on 3rd and 3, he ran a stutter and go. And my goodness, my mouth dropped instantly because the defender that was guarding him fell down out of bounds. But that's why you go acquire a guy like that, because that basically told me the mindset of the front office, the mindset of Sean Payton as the head coach, is that we're one player away from getting to where we want to be, and that's the Super Bowl. So you have to make sure you feature that guy and get him the football early and often.
1: Almost 400 yards of total offense for Denver, and Bo Nix settled in the second half, and he looked sharp and made some big plays when Denver needed him.
2: So it was the decision-making, and also not having the boneheaded play that we seen in the first half, throwing an interception in the red zone, taking points off the board. But we seen him controlling things at the line of scrimmage. And I'll tell you, for teams that are going to play the Denver Broncos moving forward, if you're going to play man coverage versus Bo Nix, then go ahead and chalk it up and throw in your hat. He's outstanding versus man coverage. And we seen that today in this ballgame, especially in the second half. But you also had his guys making plays. And, Roxy, I'll finish with this when it comes to the Denver Broncos. You don't know when your moment's going to come. So for people like Atkins at the tight end position and Jonah Coleman at the running back position, you don't know when your number's going to be called. But you want to go out here and display every single opportunity that you get to your teammates that you can be trusted and counted on. Those two guys today, although they didn't have the eye-popping, outstanding numbers, when their numbers were called, they stepped up and made the plays necessary.
0: The Broncos get the 20-13 win over the Jags, their 6th win after trailing by double digits under Sean Payton. Certainly a tough Sunday for Chicago. That's next. SportsCenter All Night continues. It's ESPN Radio.
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1: Braves clinch the division. Red Sox clinch a playoff berth. The Chiefs go to 2-0 with an overtime win over the Colts. Sunday turns out to be a rough day for some Chicago athletes. Cubs beating the Reds in Cincinnati. PCA home run number 45. But Alex Bregman leaves the game after being hit in the face by a foul ball while he was standing in the on-deck circle. Then there's the Bears.
2: Take turn, booting to the near side. Caleb with Greengrass with the 10. He goes down inside the 5 awkwardly. He's on his back and looks to be in a bit of pain here. Caleb Williams, but he is in absolute pain right now inside the 5.
1: Bears want to be the highest scoring offense in the NFL, but the Cubs outscored them on Sunday. And Chicago loses Caleb Williams to a hamstring injury in their 9-3 loss to the Vikings. Caleb Williams leaving in the fourth quarter with that injury. The team says there'll be more imaging this morning. If they need to ride with backup quarterback Tyson Bagent, what's the confidence level there? ESPN Bears reporter Courtney Cronin.
3: There's a reason that they gave him that two-year, $10 million contract extension last offseason. Like, he can operate Ben's offense at a really high level. And even in the late part of this game, if there's all this chaos, Caleb going out, Tyson coming in, it still felt like they had a chance to win, which with this team, that's the carryover effect from all of the fourth quarter comebacks that they had last year. And had it not been for an off-target pass to Colston Loveland, outside of that, and then there's a sack on the last play after they put a second back on the clock, he gets, you know, hit from his blind side. Tyson had this team in a position to win this game. So the confidence is high. Everybody I spoke to in the locker room was talking about Tyson gets reps with the, you know, with the top receivers. He's working with Garrett Bradbury, the starting center. He's been in this offense for as long as Caleb Williams has, and he's been with this organization now since 2022. He's a capable backup. They like him in this offense, clearly, to make him QB2 all these years and to keep him around. And even this offseason, there was, you know, a little bit of trade talk about him going around his name for a little bit because of, you know, how the other people in the league view him. So I think he's in a good position if he has to go this week or if he has to play in the short term, that he can execute what Ben's offense is going to be. And it's not like you have two different quarterbacks or two different skill sets in the way that they play the game. Like, this offense is tailored to Caleb Williams, but in that, Tyson Bagent can execute a lot of what is asked of Williams too.
1: Bears and Eagles, the Monday night matchup for week 3 of the season. So the Bears keeping their fingers crossed for their starting quarterback. Ditto for Washington.
4: White's the back. Here's Jamie slipped coming out of there. Just tosses it towards the goal line. And I think he got maybe stepped on it. Now he's down on the ground at the 11-yard line. The half is going to end with an incomplete pass.
5: I don't
6: his elbow, dude.
5: I don't agree.
6: His elbow.
4: And it is Jaden down in a lot of pain at the 13-yard line.
5: Oh, his hyperextended the elbow again.
4: He hyperextended the elbow again. Oh, my goodness.
1: Big 100 in Washington as the Commanders lose to the Cowboys 37-20, and they lose Jaden Daniels on the final play of the first half, dislocated left elbow. Earlier on ESPN Radio, our Adam Kaufman and Mark Zitto with Washington looking at a backup quarterback.
7: This is catastrophic. I mean, look, Marcus Mariota is a serviceable backup at best. This is not a guy that at this point in his career you can trust to play 5, 6, 7, 8 games with you and expect to win more than lose. That's just the reality of where Washington is.
8: Marcus Mariota, we saw quite a bit last year, and obviously, in a very general sense, it did not look good. He's a backup quarterback for a reason. Last year, we saw him for 11 games, 8 starts. He goes 2-6. The thing that I think does get a little overlooked, who's the better option? Clearly, it's Jaden Daniels, if healthy. But Daniels wasn't very good in his sophomore NFL season either. It was nothing, Mark, like we saw during his standout rookie year. You know, obviously, the top quarterback among the first-year players, all of that. Last year was a real step backward. Coming into this season, for Washington, it all kept coming back to Jaden Daniels. And do you see first-year Jaden Daniels or second-year Jaden Daniels. And the early returns on this season, not exactly inspiring in terms of his play on the field. So, honestly, while you feel for the guy, while you hate it, I'm not sure the results with Mariota are going to be all that much different.
1: Commanders losing to Dallas in week two, 37-20. Washington 0-2 with two division losses after the loss to Philadelphia a week ago. Their first 0-2 start since 2019. Speaking of teams in that division, SportsCenter All Night, ESPN Radio.
0: SportsCenter All Night, NFL Game of the Week. Eagles at Titans.
6: Jalen has Shipley to his left. He's in shotgun formation. He takes the snap. Looks in his eyes to the end

0: it off inside. He gets it to Bixby, and he's through for the touchdown. Hurts. Calling for the football. He's back. He's looking. He's still looking. He starts to run. He is firing. Complete. Touchdown. Devontae Smith. 22 yards.
1: Cam's under center. He fakes the handoff. He goes from the bootleg to the left. Tries to get to the end zone. Dives. It's a Titans touchdown.
0: Hurts. Calling for the snap. He's back. He's looking. He steps up. He is looping it for Devontae Smith, and it's intercepted. Intercepted at the 18-yard line. His second interception of the game.
1: But the snap, good hold. Sly picks it through there, and the Titans have the lead. 20-17 with 1:56 to go in the game.
0: Hurts is back. Here comes the run. He fires. Touchdown! Darius Cooper!
2: On the right side, and when they come off the ball, somehow they just lose Cooper, and he's in the back of the end zone for the touchdown.
0: What a play! There's Ward. He's back. He's looking. He steps up. He throws the ball. Incomplete. Zeros on the clock. The Eagles escape. The Eagles escape. A brilliant come from behind final minute engineered by Jalen Hurts.
3: Everything mattered in that game with the heat and the way we handled everything. You don't do one of those things or one department's not quite where they need to be or whatever, even just one thing. The attention to detail by the entire organization was up there.
4: We're going to get better every week. We're going to find more consistency every week. We're going to be better at executing every week. And I've got a lot of faith in the group we have.
5: Titans are 0-2 for a third straight season. Eagles get their first road win over the Titans since they moved to Tennessee in 1997. Eagles 2-0 in four of the last five seasons. They made the playoffs in each of the last three seasons. They started 2-0. SportsCenter all night, ESPN Radio. 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
6: Trey Smack from 26 yards away to try to win it. Time. Kick on the way. It is perfect. And the Green Bay Packers snap that pesky six-game losing streak. They defeat the Jets 20-17 in overtime here in the New York home opener.
5: That six-game losing streak was the franchise's longest since a seven-game losing streak to start the 1990s. Packers, a 20-17 win after trailing 17-7 in the fourth quarter. Packers committed 14 accepted penalties and won. You heard the game here on ESPN Radio. Steve Levy, Sal Palantonio had the call for us. Back to the Meadowlands. Steve?
6: Jay, thank you. This was not a pretty football game, but it will look gorgeous in the standings as the Green Bay Packers are able to even their record at 1-1 and get the awful taste out of their mouth. Blowing that big lead to Minnesota last week. Although I'm not sure, Sal, Green Bay will feel great about their effort today other than winning the football game.
7: Well, they won an important game on the road. It's hard to win on the road when you lose two big offensive players a minute into the game. So that was significant. Also, you had 14 penalties in the game. You lose two offensive players. And you managed to survive. So I think they will feel somewhat good within their division. Unfortunately, it looks like Caleb Williams, quarterback Chicago Bears, has a significant injury. The Bears are 1-1. The Packers are 1-1. The Lions are 1-1.
6: Yes.
7: Minnesota's 2-0.
6: Yeah,
7: who had that on their dance card?
6: I had the Vikings fourth in that division, and they're, of course, in first place.
7: But my point now is that, you know, it flips the script on what they were looking at within their division.
6: And Green Bay can exhale. They can take a deep breath right by winning. And and it's a quick turnaround for the Packers, Sal. They play the Thursday night game at home against the Falcons.
7: Yep, the lowly, dysfunctional Falcons, and I've seen them play. I saw them last week, and they're bad. Jaden Reed, losing number 14, Jaden Reed, wide receiver. And, of course, their right tackle, Zach Bakke-Bowele. They will have to recover from that. I thought that Jordan Love made some important crossing route throws. They were available, well-designed throws by Matt LaFleur that got them out of trouble. And defensively, they put pressure on Geno Smith when they had to.
6: Especially in that first possession in overtime, yeah.
7: Yeah. The Jets could not run the ball with any kind of consistency.
6: Breece Hall today rushing. 16 carries, 29 yards.
8: Yeah.
6: 1.8 yard per rush for Breece Hall after running for 100 last week.
7: But in the end, it was really two big plays. One was the Sky Moore punt return. That was huge. 63 yards. That flipped the field, may have saved the game, may have saved the season. And then the pass interference, who I thought was huge, down the right sideline in front of the Packers bench.
6: So the Packers are, in essence, buying time for themselves to get Micah Parsons back and maybe Josh Jacobs back. So any win they can get without those two guys, that's going to greatly benefit them whenever those guys return, should they return.
7: No question. There was a lot on the line in this game. And you could feel in this game, Steve, the tension that was building in the second half for both of these teams, but especially the desperation on the part of the Packers. You know, say what you want about what the Jets did against the Titans and how they started out this season. You know, they are not in the Super Bowl conversation. They are not in the postseason conversation yet. The Packers are, and were removed from it.
6: For Sal Palantonio, I'm Steve Levy, right here on your home for the Football Sunday Game of the Week, ESPN Radio. Now let's go back to Jay Reynolds in the studio.
5: All right, Steve, the Packers outlast the Jets. They rally for that win in overtime. Patriots pull away from the Steelers, 20-3 the final. Drake May, 208 yards passing. Did have an interception, fourth of the season in two games played after throwing eight interceptions in 17 games in 2025. Patriots, though, have not allowed more than 13 points in four straight games dating back to last season. Coach Mike Vrabel.
9: Walk me through sort of the defensive touchdown and the overall pressure that your defense put on Aaron Rodgers.
10: Well, I mean, it's a good mix. I think the defensive coaches, I think Zach and everybody over there does a fantastic job. I think all the credit goes to the players. You know, being able to, you know, see Christian Barmore affect the quarterback with a holding penalty and a forced fumble and, you know, seeing everybody work and compete, but work together to affect the quarterback. And the coverage has to be there long enough for the rush to get there. And, you know, I think Ponder had a couple of those, you know, fumble recoveries last year and was able to score. And it was fun to see him be able to get into the end zone today.
5: Aaron Rodgers, 187 yards passing in the loss with an interception, snaps an eight-game streak without an interception. Panthers roll over the Falcons.
11: McMillan, Coker, and Leggett in a trips look to the left. Waller wide right. Shotgun snap. Brooks in the block. Quick throw. Near pylon. It is caught for a touchdown by Darren Waller.
5: Panthers go on to a 34-3 win over the Falcons. Carolina Panthers Radio Network. Panthers have won four straight games against Atlanta. Bryce Young, 287 yards and three touchdown passes.
12: It feels great. Yes, I mean, all the credit in the world to our defense. Them putting the performance that they did today was, I mean, it's that's elite. And you know, we want to make sure we always have their back. You know, I think that's one of the things I love so much about this group. We're always in communication. It's not just one side of the locker room and the other. You know, everyone's cool. Everyone's talking. There's so much communication on the sideline. So when we see the defense go out there and put a performance together like they did, it makes us, you know, want to make sure we match it and have their back. And we know it's vice versa. So, yeah, it was great to have a team win like this today.
5: Bryce Young, six touchdown passes through the first two games of the season. Saints get past the Ravens on Sunday with a 24-17 win. New Orleans outscoring the Ravens 15-0 in the fourth quarter, outscoring opponents 25-3 in the fourth alone in the first two games this season. Saints get the win. ESPN analyst Herm Edwards.
13: This win for the Saints in Baltimore against an MVP quarterback in Lamar Jackson and supposedly a defense that was pretty good historically. This defense for Baltimore didn't close it out. The Saints just kept battling. They're a scrappy bunch, right? Yeah. Who's this? Everybody's saying, who's this quarterback? All of a sudden, they figured it out today. This quarterback's pretty good, especially in big moments. You got to give the Saints a lot of credit. To go in there and to beat the Ravens at home, they had to go on the road and play the Baltimore Ravens in Baltimore. No one anticipated this was going to be the outcome.
5: Ravens with their 15th loss after holding a double-digit lead since Lamar Jackson became the starter in 2019. It may be the catch of the year. That's next. 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
5: 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WNBA Aces 98-77 win over the Storm. They've won five straight. Liberty pound the tempo 106-69. Liberty two games behind the Dream for the four seed in the WNBA playoffs. Sparks beat the Fire as they unveil the statue of Lisa Leslie outside crypto.com on Sunday. Baseball, Phillies, a 7-2 win over the Mets. Phillies four games ahead of the Diamondbacks for the third National League wildcard spot. Sunday also marking the final broadcast for longtime Mets announcer Howie Rose.
43: You know, we've known each other a long, long time. And whether we've met personally or not, it feels as though we're on a first-name basis with each other, right? We've been together in the car, at the beach, enjoying a backyard barbecue. Maybe even under the covers if you tried to hide your radio or smartphone from mom and dad. during those West Coast games. But most importantly, we shared some time bonding over the exploits of the team we love, the New York Mets.
5: Mets losing on Sunday to the Phillies. Back to the NFL. There are eight teams that are 2-0. Raiders are one of them. 26-14 win over the Chargers. Raiders are 2-0 for the first time since 2021. Kirk Cousins has six touchdown passes this season. Niners are also 2-0. They score on their first five drives of the game for the first time in the last 45 seasons. They beat the Dolphins 35-13. Then there's the Bengals.
0: The Bengals have it at the 32 of Houston. 3:37 left in the half. Shotgun snap. Burrow from the pocket. Fires deep downfield. Ja'Marr Chase trying to make the catch near the pylon. He's got it. Touchdown.
5: Impressive catch. ESPN 15:30. Bengals go to 2-0 in consecutive seasons. First time they've done that since 2014-2015. Bengals a 20-6 win over the Texans. Ja'Marr Chase, seven catches. Two touchdowns, including that impressive 32-yard catch.
1: Ja'Marr, take me through that touchdown catch. How?
2: Yeah, I just seen a video in the locker room. A lot of body control went into that. Just keep my eyes on the prize at the end of the day, making sure I could come down with that catch.
1: Okay, you oversimplified. It was like there was a lot of fighting going on.
2: It was, but I mean, it was just like it's a lot of body control going on. I didn't even know I was about to fall until I seen a video, you know what I'm saying? So body control, hand-eye coordination, and just being disciplined.
5: 55th touchdown catch of his career. Bengals get the win 20-6 over the Texans. Mark Robbins, top sounds from Sunday.
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17: 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Number 5.
4: Hello, Jay. Pleasure to be working with you. The Seahawks are 2-0 thanks to Jackson Smith and Jigba's receiving hat trick. The call on Seattle Sports 7:10 a.m.
6: Block from the shotgun. Four-man rush. Looks, throws to the back of the end zone. It's caught! Touchdown! Seahawks! Guess who? I'll give you a hint. It starts with J-S-N from 12 yards and an absolute laser to Jackson in the back of the end zone. His third touchdown of the game.
17: Number 4.
4: The Saints march into Baltimore and stun the Ravens on WWL in New Orleans.
7: Saints have 5 DBs, 7 on the line. Snap, Jackson, lofting one, and that is going to be picked off. Julian Blackman. Julian Blackman slides down at the 10-yard line to finish it off.
17: Number 3.
4: The Browns persevere against the Bucs and the weather in Tampa. The call on 850 ESPN Cleveland.
8: Browns with Carson Ryan in motion. Play fake to Judkins. Throw back left. Whitehart has it. The 10, the 5. Touchdown. Touchdown, Browns. Deshaun Watson to Blake Whitehart. And the Browns take the lead with 3:51 to go.
17: Number 2.
4: It hurts so good for the Eagles in the final 9 seconds in Nashville. The call on WIP.
6: Hurts is back. Here comes the rush. He fires.
8: Touchdown! Darius Cooper!
9: They run that twice narrow on the right side. And when they come off the ball, somehow they just lose Cooper. And he's in the back of the end zone for the touchdown.
8: What a play!
17: Number 1.
4: Harrison Butker kicks the Colts out of KC as the Chiefs win in overtime on 96.5 The Fan.
10: These guys work on this all year long. Go signal. Kick is up. The kick by Butker, and the kick is good! Good! And for the second straight year, the Chiefs have beaten the Colts in overtime on a Harrison Butker field goal.
5: That was the Sunday night game, then Monday. Who will remember the 21st night of September? Week 2 will wrap up. Rams hosting the Giants.
11: This is a collision here of two teams coming from completely different spots. 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

0: live. Fight like hell. And when you get too tired to fight, let somebody else fight for you. That's what they say.
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8: Mahomes and the Chiefs look to go 2-0 against the Colts.
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8: Some 2-0 surprises, some surprising 0-2s as well. SportsCenter All Night, ESPN Radio, the ESPN app, SiriusXM, Channel 80. Another division wrapping up with the end of the baseball regular season in sight. Could be a tough stretch to navigate for a couple of NFL teams without their quarterbacks. One team that got its quarterback back for the start of the season pulls out another one.
4: Colts at Chiefs.
8: It was mid-December. Patrick Mahomes went down with that ACL injury. Made it back, though, in time for week one this season. Kansas City dominated the Broncos last Monday night. Week two, Sunday night, Chiefs-Colts in a tight one. Fourth quarter, Indy down by a touchdown, runs off an 8.5-minute drive. And on play number 13 of that drive,
12: Jones under center. They give it to Taylor, stretching left, falling off a block, cuts in, he's in for a touchdown! Follow that offensive line left, and scores from 5 yards out. Jonathan Taylor with his second rushing touchdown tonight. Touchdown for the Colts, and they are an extra point away from tying the game.
8: 107.5 The Fan, fourth quarter would end tied at 27, so off to overtime. Chiefs with the opening possession, they get a field goal. Colts answer with a field goal of their own. It's tied back up at 30. Kansas City then gets the ball back with just over 3 minutes to go. And 3 minutes later.
13: Go signal. Kick is up. The kick by Butker. And the kick is good! Good! And for the second straight year, the Chiefs have beaten the Colts in overtime on a Harrison Butker field goal. Final score on the last play of the extra period in week two. Kansas City 33, the Colts 30. The Chiefs are 2-0 on the season.
8: 96-5 The Fan, 33-30 the final in overtime for Patrick Mahomes. 97th career quarterback win, tying Tom Brady for the third most wins by a starting quarterback in their first 10 seasons, behind only Peyton Manning and Russell Wilson since 1950, when quarterback starts were first tracked, and Mahomes gets number 97.
14: Guys just were resilient, and we just strained to finish. As EB talks about, you know, it wasn't always pretty. There was times where we didn't execute at a high level, but guys continue to fight, continue to push, and we fought until the very end and found a way to get a win. That's what this league's all about.
8: Mahomes 8-0 in regular season overtime games, longest win streak in overtime games by any starting quarterback since 1974. As for the Colts, their ninth straight loss dating back to last season, longest losing streak since 2011 when they dropped 13 straight. They're 0-2 to start this year. Coach Shane Steichen.
15: I told him, keep your freaking heads up, dude. It's a long-ass season ahead of us, and we're battling like crazy. And that's the message, and we got to continue to grow and learn. And we got a lot of football left. Like I said last week, we're right there. You know, we got to find a way to win at the end. That was one of those games. It's a freaking hard-ass league, and you got to find a way to win these tight games.
8: Colts get a field goal in overtime, but the Chiefs got two field goals in overtime. They get the win. Colts wind up now one of three teams in the division to start 0-2. Jaguars lead the AFC South at 1-1. For the Chiefs, Travis Kelce, 128 yards after catch this season, most in his first two games of a season in his career. Kenneth Walker runs for 117 yards, 369 yards from scrimmage through the first two games of the season. As for Patrick Mahomes, a dozen completions from outside the pocket, most in any game of his career in the NFL, and that's coming off a torn ACL last December. So what do we take away from the Sunday night game? ESPN analyst Tim Hasselbeck.
16: One of the big things is he's back, okay? 15's fine.
17: Yeah. Like
16: that, so, you know, me included, you know, there's always concern when someone comes off of a major injury. He looked calm. He ran when he needed to run. It doesn't seem like he's uneasy when people are around his feet in the pocket. So that's the biggest thing for Kansas City, period. The next biggest thing is Kenneth Walker's for real. Kenneth Walker is an outstanding back that I think is running better than he ever did in Seattle. I understand he ran well, you know, late in the postseason last year. Obviously had a great Super Bowl.
17: Yeah.
16: But did not have a great season last year.
17: Well, it was him and Charbonnet. They were kind of splitting.
16: Right. Yeah. He's such a focal, you know, part of, you know, their offense right now, mm-hmm. in terms of what he's doing on just basic runs, but then also how they're throwing him the football. They package two plays to give the ball, you know, he kind of flipped it to him in the flat. That's a packaged play twice in the game that were big conversions. It's really impressive the way he's kind of been integrated in the offense so quickly and the impact that he's had.
8: Chiefs now 2-0 with a couple of primetime wins to start the season. Tim Hasselbeck mentioning their quarterback back from that injury. There are a couple of other teams that will have to try and figure out when they'll get their quarterbacks back.
18: Lights the back. Here's Jake. He slipped coming out of there. Just tosses it towards the goal line. And I think he got maybe stepped on it. Now he's down on the ground at the 11-yard line. The half is going to end with an incomplete pass.
19: I don't
20: his
19: agree.
20: Elbow, dude.
19: I don't agree.
20: His elbow.
18: And it is Jaden down in a lot of pain at the 13-yard line.
19: Oh, his hyperextended the elbow again.
18: This is the end of that half.
19: He hyperextended the elbow again.
18: Oh, my goodness.
19: He got his foot stepped on by Chris Paul, and he hyperextended his elbow, the left elbow.
18: The same left elbow. Unbelievable.
19: But why not kick the field goal and take the points?
18: That's my goodness.
19: You're talking about adding insult to injury. That right there is unacceptable.
8: So it's out on Big 100 in Washington. Commanders losing their quarterback. Dallas sees theirs with a milestone afternoon.
21: Prescott back 2nd and 7. Thrown in the end zone. Lamb. Flag down. Catch made. Touchdown. It's 2 for Lamb. 4 for Prescott. And Dak Prescott will have thrown more touchdown passes than any Cowboys quarterback in a career ever.
8: He had 4 on Sunday, the last being number 249 of his career, breaking Tony Romo's franchise record. 105.3, the Fan with the call. Cowboys go on to a 37-20 win over the Commanders on the milestone day for Prescott.
22: I'm blessed, honored. As I've told you earlier in the week, right, records are meant to be broken. This is my time to break this one. Pretty cool to do it against, you know, the team I scored or threw my first touchdown against, 10 years ago or so. So definitely humbling. Something I don't take for granted, the great history of this organization. Quarterbacks before me, obviously wearing, to me, the greatest one, right? And so super, super honored, super thankful. God's great. I'm not taking it lightly, but as I told y'all, it's just the beginning. I want to double it. I plan to play for a while, so just getting started.
8: Cowboys got a 37-20 win over Washington. Dallas has won 5 straight matchups when Dak Prescott starts. As for Jaden Daniels, dislocated left elbow on the final play of the first half. ESPN analyst Herm Edwards, certainly familiar with it.
23: Look, he's magical, and they know that. They have the right guy playing quarterback. I will say this, when he was in college and played for me at Arizona State, injury was never an issue. He played. He lined up and played. And he's a little bit bigger than he is now for me when he played at Arizona State. And everybody was worried.

0: say that. I mean, he's, you know, coach is going to do what he's got to do to rally his football team. This team will rally, but they're a different offense with Marcus Mariota playing quarterback. I mean, look, Marcus has a lot of experience. He's very smart. He can get to the checks, but it's going to change. Now, you don't have the suddenness that Jaden Daniels brings. When you play a quarterback of Jaden Daniels' ilk defensively, you're nervous. You know what you're nervous about? When he drops back and he doesn't get rid of the ball. Because now you're going, okay, what is he about to do? And he can run. He can beat you with his legs. He can beat you with his arm. He plays off schedule.
1: Mm-hmm.
0: Look, him and
2: Caleb Williams,
0: when you watch those guys play, it's not when they drop back. It's when they drop back and go, uh-oh, he's running. Now what's going to happen? Right. You don't know.
1: Yeah.
0: You're sitting there defensively and you're going, what are we going to do, boys? You have no idea. And they have arm talent where they can throw the ball anywhere on the field.
3: And Daniels now out for the Commanders after being injured, that dislocated left elbow on the final play of the first half, non-throwing arm. Of course, he did not return. Commanders lose to Dallas 37-20. Imaging Machine's going to be running overtime in the morning because the Bears coming off their week one victory where they dropped 59 points opening a season where they want to be the highest scoring offense in the NFL. Week two, they lose a key piece of that offense.
4: Take turn, booting to the near side. Caleb with green grass at the 10. He goes down inside the 5 awkwardly. He's on his back and looks to be in a bit of pain here, Caleb Williams. But he is in absolute pain right now inside the 5.
3: Ultimately, it's a 9-3 loss to the Vikings, ESPN 1000 in Chicago. So Chicago Bears with a 56-point drop-off from week 1 to week 2. Of greater concern, Caleb Williams. 138 yards passing, 42 rushing yards before leaving in the fourth quarter with what the team says is a hamstring issue. ESPN's Kimberly Martin.
5: So many times the Chicago Bears have seen Caleb Williams take a big hit and pop right back up, Roma Dunze said. With Williams, it never seems the play is over. That is, until midway through the fourth quarter of Sunday's game against the Vikings. There was Williams on the grass, writhing in pain, grabbing his hamstring. Said Adunze, I've never seen him go down like that. The Bears postgame locker room was filled with disbelief and concern for their quarterback. Head coach Ben Johnson said Williams was in good spirits after the game, but he won't know the extent of the injury until Monday. The tears in Williams' eyes as he was carted off the field signaled the Bears could be without their leader for a while. Adversity is all part of the game, said Jalen Johnson, but we need him, obviously. And Ben Johnson said without hesitation that inclement weather was the story of the day. And on Sunday, the Bears lost more than a divisional game. Now, they could be without their franchise quarterback for the foreseeable future.
3: They'll have imaging in the morning as well. Vikings get the 9-3 win. Vikings scoring no touchdowns in a win against a division opponent for the first time since 1993. SportsCenter all night. ESPN Radio. Win streak continues for the Seahawks.
6: Lock from the shotgun. Four-man rush. Looks, throws to the back of the end zone. It's caught! Touchdown! Seahawks! Guess who? I'll give you a hint. It starts with J-S-N from 12 yards and an absolute laser to Jackson in the back of the end zone. His third touchdown of the game. He hands the ball to a fan in the back of the end zone, and the Seahawks extend their lead 23-7.
3: Seahawks go on to the win 31-7. Seattle Sports 7:10 a.m., a franchise record 12th. Consecutive victory, passing the 11-game win streak in 2005. Seahawks, 15th reigning Super Bowl champs since 2000, to begin with wins in their first two games. The bar was set high for teams like the Buccaneers, but on Sunday against the Browns,
7: Deshaun Watson takes the knee at the 19-yard line, turns around, hands the ball to Brad Rogers, and that is it. It was worth the wait.
8: Yes, it was.
7: The Browns go to 1-1. They come to Tampa and knock Baker and the Bucks to 0-2. They win today, 23-19. And it feels good.
3: The Browns with the victory. Game was even delayed at the 2-minute warning in the fourth quarter for a couple of hours because of inclement weather. The Browns hang on for the 23-9.

0: 19 when Baker Mayfield, 182 yards passing, a touchdown and an interception, 0-2 in his career against the Browns.
1: Frustrated because it's close. You know, you can feel it. You can see it. We're moving the ball at times and then just shooting ourselves in the foot. And so it's that makes it more frustrating when you know you're right there. So it's our group is more than capable of handling stuff like this. But we got to really be self-critical, look at the tape, get stuff fixed, and just can't keep making the same mistakes over and over.
0: The Browns trailed 16-6, second double-digit comeback since the start of 2024. Buccaneers 0-11 against the spread since their Week 9 bye last season. SportsCenter All Night, ESPN Radio to baseball. Another division's been clinched.
2: 1-2. Got him swinging, strike three. And the Braves are division champions in 2026. Back on April the 8th, it was the day after Walt Weiss tackled Jorge Soler in Anaheim in the bench-clearing brawl. And the Braves took first place that day, wrestling it away from everybody else. And they did not let it go the rest of the way. And they are champions in the East for the seventh time in the last 9 years.
0: 4-2 win over the Astros. 680 the fan. Braves clinching the East for the first time since 2023. The loss by the Astros officially puts the Red Sox into the postseason. Boston losing to the Rays 5-1, but Boston is in the postseason. Fourth team in the World Series era to make the postseason after being 14 games or more under 500 during the season. White Sox an 8-1 win over the Tigers, taking 3-4 in the series. Chicago still trails Cleveland in the division, three games ahead of the Blue Jays and Astros for the third wild card spot. As for those Guardians,
3: again, he awaits the 0-2. Here it comes. A swing! Strikes out Donovan Walton. Cleveland gets a 1-0 shutout win. They sweep the A's. They stay in first place, winning their fifth consecutive game. And now six remain, starting on Tuesday night at Fenway.
0: Tom Hamilton, WTAM, Guardians' fifth straight win, longest active streak in Major League Baseball. Also a milestone hit on the diamond. That's next. 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
13: 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Stroud have tabled talks. 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
2: First pitch swinging, and Leody Taveras with a fly ball to left field. Jackson Chourio's underneath it. He makes a two-handed grab, and the ball game is over. The Milwaukee Brewers win 3-0 over the Baltimore Orioles and are in the win column for the 98th time this year. Their most wins in a single season in franchise history. They retain the best record in baseball and the driver's seat for the number one overall record going into the postseason.
1: Mike Cousins with the call right here on ESPN Radio. 3-0, the shutout win for the Brewers over the Orioles. 98 wins for the Brewers. Dodgers with their 96th win, a 3-1 win over the Giants. 10-game home win streak for L.A.
3: There's the snap. Levitt wants to throw. Fires. It's batted up in the air and intercepted. It's picked off.
4: Really proud of our guys and our coaches. Really happy for our fans that no player, no person's bigger than anybody else. And the trajectory is up, and that's where it's going to continue to go.
1: Latest AP poll has Texas still number one, second straight week, followed by Georgia, Notre Dame, and Ole Miss, which moves up to number four after the win at home over LSU. What do we learn this weekend? ESPN's Heather Dinich.
5: I learned that Ole Miss's playoff hopes absolutely skyrocketed. After the games last night, I bumped them up to number two in my latest playoff projection. If the playoff were today, behind Texas, and the strength of record metric lined up with that, with Texas number one still and Ole Miss number two. And I think that that's really important because both Ole Miss and LSU have really tough schedules down the stretch, but LSU's playoff chances dropped to 27%. And when you look at what they have on the rest of their schedule, Alabama, Texas, Tennessee, it's still a double-edged sword because you can totally win those games and impress the College Football Playoff Selection Committee. But right now, ESPN's FPI projects LSU will lose all three of those games.
1: It's going to get interesting as we go down the stretch. Back to the NFL, Broncos and Jaguars.
6: First and goal at the three for Denver. Nick's under center. Jumbo package in. Motioning is Atkins. They'll hand it off. Behind the right side. Into the end zone. Touchdown.
1: Broncos with the come from behind win over the Jags 20-13. Heard it on ESPN Radio. Roxy Bernstein.
6: All right, Jay, the Denver Broncos, they had their backs against the wall. They were down at halftime. Their offense for the first six quarters of the season, Harry, was inept. They couldn't move the football. They couldn't put points on the board. That change in the second half. What was different in the second half today against Jacksonville for Denver?
7: Well, we started to see consistency from this offense, and it's something that we didn't see in the first half today, nor did we see in the first ball game on Monday Night Football versus the Kansas City Chiefs. I really thought offensive play caller Davis Webb, who came into this ball game with a lot of heat on his shoulders, I thought he really settled in as a play caller in that second half. But it's also, you get your playmakers the football. You know, you had a big pass interference call that Courtland Sutton was able to draw. I love them throwing the go route to him in the end zone on that play. Now you get the ball first and goal inside the 5-yard line. But gosh, Jalen Waddle, the new acquisition that you gave up a first round, third round, and a fourth round draft pick for, 8 receptions for 138 yards. Just find a way to get it into his hands. He's going to do the rest. And when they needed him the most on 3rd and 3, he ran a stutter and go. And my goodness, my mouth dropped instantly because the defender that was guarding him fell down out of bounds. But that's why you go acquire a guy like that, because that basically told me the mindset of the front office, the mindset of Sean Payton as the head coach, is that we're one player away from getting to where we want to be, and that's the Super Bowl. So you have to make sure you feature that guy and get him the football early and often.
6: Almost 400 yards of total offense for Denver, and Bo Nix settled in the second half, and he looked sharp and made some big plays when Denver needed him.
7: So it was the decision-making and also not having the boneheaded play that we've seen in the first half, throwing an interception in the red zone, taking points off the board. But we've seen him controlling things at the line of scrimmage. And I'll tell you, for teams that are going to play the Denver Broncos moving forward, if you're going to play man coverage versus Bo Nix, then go ahead and chalk it up and throw in your hat. He's outstanding versus man coverage. And we've seen that today in this ballgame, especially in the second half. but you also had his guys making plays. And Roxy, I'll finish with this when it comes to the Denver Broncos. You don't know when your moment's going to come. So for people like Atkins at the tight end position and Jonah Coleman at the running back position, you don't know when your number's going to be called. But you want to go out here and display every single opportunity that you get to your teammates that you can be trusted and counted on. Those two guys today, although they didn't have the eye-popping, outstanding numbers, when their numbers were called, they stepped up and made the plays necessary.
1: The Broncos get the 20-13 win over the Jags, their sixth win after trailing by double digits under Sean Payton. Certainly a tough Sunday for Chicago. That's next. SportsCenter All Night continues. It's ESPN Radio.
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1: Braves clinch the division. Red Sox clinch a playoff berth. The Chiefs go to 2-0 with an overtime win over the Colts. Sunday turns out to be a rough day for some Chicago athletes. Cubs beating the Reds in Cincinnati. PCA home run number 45. But Alex Bregman leaves the game after being hit in the face by a foul ball while he was standing in the on-deck circle. Then there's the Bears.
2: Big turn, booting to the near side. Caleb with Greengrass at the 10. He goes down inside the 5 awkwardly. He's on his back and looks to be in a bit of pain here. Caleb Williams, but he is in absolute pain right now inside the 5.
1: Bears want to be the highest scoring offense in the NFL, but the Cubs outscored them on Sunday. And Chicago loses Caleb Williams to a hamstring injury in their 9-3 loss to the Vikings. Caleb Williams leaving in the fourth quarter with that injury. The team says there'll be more imaging this morning. If they need to ride with backup quarterback Tyson Bagent, what's the confidence level there? ESPN Bears reporter Courtney Cronin.
3: There's a reason that they gave him that two-year, $10 million contract extension last offseason. Like, he can operate Ben's offense at a really high level. And even in the late part of this game, if there's all this chaos, Caleb going out, Tyson coming in, it still felt like they had a chance to win, which with this team, that's the carryover effect from all of the fourth quarter comebacks that they had last year. And had it not been for an off-target pass to Colston Loveland, outside of that, and then there's a sack on the last play after they put a second back on the clock, he gets, you know, hit from his blind side. Tyson had this team in a position to win this game. So the confidence is high. Everybody I spoke to in the locker room was talking about Tyson gets reps with the, you know, with the top receivers. He's working with Garrett Bradbury, the starting center. He's been in this offense for as long as Caleb Williams has, and he's been with this organization now since 2022. He's a capable backup. They like him in this offense, clearly, to make him QB2 all these years and to keep him around. And even this offseason, there was, you know, a little bit of trade talk about him, going around his name for a little bit because of, you know, how the other people in the league view him. So I think he's in a good position if he has to go this week or if he has to play in the short term, that he can execute what Ben's offense is going to be. And it's not like you have two different quarterbacks or two different skill sets in the way that they play the game. Like, this offense is tailored to Caleb Williams, but in that, Tyson Bagent can execute a lot of what is asked of Williams too.
1: Bears and Eagles, the Monday night matchup for week 3 of the season. So the Bears keeping their fingers crossed for their starting quarterback. Ditto for Washington.
4: Whites the back. Here's Jamie slipped coming out of there. Just tosses it towards the goal line. And I think he got maybe stepped on it. Now he's down on the ground at the 11-yard line. The half is going to end with an incomplete pass.
5: I don't
6: his
5: agree.
6: Elbow,
5: I don't,
6: dude.
5: I don't agree with
6: his
5: that
6: elbow.
5: Ball.
4: And it is Jaden down in a lot of pain at the 13-yard line.
5: Oh, his hyperextended the elbow again.
4: Oh, my goodness.
1: Big 100 in Washington as the Commanders lose to the Cowboys 37-20, and they lose Jaden Daniels on the final play of the first half. Dislocated left elbow. Earlier on ESPN Radio are Adam Kaufman and Mark Zeno with Washington looking at a backup quarterback.
7: This is catastrophic. I mean, look, Marcus Mariota is a serviceable backup at best. This is not a guy that at this point in his career you can trust to play 5, 6, 7, 8 games with you and expect to win more than lose. That's just the reality of where Washington is.
8: Marcus Mariota, we saw quite a bit last year, and obviously, in a very general sense, it did not look good. He's a backup quarterback for a reason. Last year, we saw him for 11 games, 8 starts. He goes 2-6. The thing that I think does get a little overlooked, who's the better option? Clearly, it's Jaden Daniels, if healthy. But Daniels wasn't very good in his sophomore NFL season either. It was nothing, Mark, like we saw during his standout rookie year. You know, obviously, the top quarterback among the first-year players, all of that. Last year was a real step backward. Coming into this season, for Washington, it all kept coming back to Jaden Daniels. And do you see first-year Jaden Daniels or second-year Jaden Daniels. And the early returns on this season, not exactly inspiring in terms of his play on the field. So, honestly, while you feel for the guy, while you hate it, I'm not sure the results with Mariota are going to be all that much different.
1: Commanders losing to Dallas in week two, 37-20. Washington 0-2 with two division losses after the loss to Philadelphia a week ago. Their first 0-2 start since 2019. Speaking of teams in that division, SportsCenter All Night, ESPN Radio.
0: SportsCenter All Night, NFL Game of the Week. Eagles at Titans.
6: Jalen has Shipley to his left. He's in shotgun formation. He takes the snap. Looks in his eyes. To the end zone, and it is intercepted. Amani Hunter. 30-

0: it, gets it off inside. He gets it to Bixby, and he's through for the touchdown. Hurts. Calling for the football. He's back. He's looking. He's still looking. He starts to run. He is firing. Complete. Touchdown. Devontae Smith. 22 yards.
1: Hands under center. He fakes the handoff. He goes from the bootleg to the left. Tries to get to the end zone. Dives. It's a Titans touchdown.
0: Hurts. Calling for the snap. He's back. He's looking. He steps up. He is looking for Devontae Smith, and it's intercepted. Intercepted at the 18-yard line. His second interception of the game.
1: But the snap, good hold. Sly picks it through there, and the Titans have the lead. 20-17 with 1:56 to go in the game.
0: Hurts is back. Here comes the run. He fires.
1: Touchdown! Darius Cooper!
2: Cooper, and he's in the back of the end zone for the touchdown.
1: What a play!
0: There's Moore. He's back. He's looking. He steps up. He throws the ball. Incomplete.
1: Zeroes on the clock. The Eagles escape. The Eagles escape.
0: A brilliant come from behind final minute engineered by Jalen Hurts.
3: Everything mattered in that game with the Heat and the way we handled everything. You don't do one of those things or one department's not quite where they need to be or whatever, even just one thing. And the attention to detail by the entire organization was up there.
4: We're going to get better every week. We're going to find more consistency every week. We're going to be better at executing every week. And I've got a lot of faith in the group we have.
5: Titans are 0-2 for a third straight season. Eagles get their first road win over the Titans since they moved to Tennessee in 1997. Eagles 2-0 in four of the last five seasons. They made the playoffs in each of the last three seasons. They started 2-0. Sports Center all night, ESPN Radio at MetLife. Packers and Jets, they went to overtime.
6: Trey Smack from 26 yards away to try to win in overtime. Kick on the way. It is perfect. And the Green Bay Packers snap that pesky six-game losing streak. They defeat the Jets 20-17 in overtime here in the New York home opener.
5: That six-game losing streak was the franchise's longest since a seven-game losing streak to start the 1990s. Packers, a 20-17 win after trailing 17-7 in the fourth quarter. Packers committed 14 accepted penalties and won. You heard the game here on ESPN Radio. Steve Levy, Sal Palantonio had the call for us. Back to the Meadowlands. Steve?
6: Jay, thank you. This was not a pretty football game, but it will look gorgeous in the standings as the Green Bay Packers are able to even their record at 1-1 and get the awful taste out of their mouth of blowing that big lead to Minnesota last week. Although I'm not sure, Sal, Green Bay will feel great about their effort today other than winning the football game.
7: Well, they won an important game on the road. It's hard to win on the road when you lose two big offensive players a minute into the game. So that was significant. Also, you had 14 penalties in the game. You lose two offensive players, and you manage to survive. So I think they will feel somewhat good within their division. Unfortunately, it looks like Caleb Williams, quarterback Chicago Bears, has a significant injury. The Bears are 1-1. The Packers are 1-1. The Lions are 1-1.
6: Yes.
7: Minnesota's 2-0.
6: Yeah,
7: who had that on their dance card?
6: I had the Vikings fourth in that division, and they're, of course, in first place.
7: But my point now is that, you know, it flips the script on what they were looking at within their division.
6: And Green Bay can exhale. They can take a deep breath right by winning. And, and it's a quick turnaround for the Packers, Sal. They play the Thursday night game at home against the Falcons.
7: Yep, the lowly, dysfunctional Falcons, and I've seen them play. I saw them last week, and they're bad. Jaden Reed, losing number 14, Jaden Reed, wide receiver. And, of course, their right tackle, Zach Bakke-Bowele. They will have to recover from that. I thought that Jordan Love made some important crossing route throws. They were available, well-designed throws by Matt LaFleur that got them out of trouble. And defensively, they put pressure on Geno Smith when they had to.
6: Especially in that first possession in overtime, yeah.
7: Yeah, the Jets could not run the ball with any kind of consistency.
6: Breece Hall today rushing, 16 carries, 29 yards. Yeah. 1.8 yard per rush for Breece Hall after running for 100 last week.
7: But in the end, it was really two big plays. One was the Sky Moore punt return. That was huge, 63 yards. That flipped the field, may have saved the game, may have saved the season. And then the pass interference, who I thought was huge, down the right sideline in front of the Packers bench.
6: So the Packers are, in essence, buying time for themselves to get Micah Parsons back and maybe Josh Jacobs back. So any win they can get without those two guys, that's going to greatly benefit them whenever those guys return, should they return.
7: No question. There was a lot on the line in this game. And you could feel in this game, Steve, the tension that was building in the second half for both of these teams, but especially the desperation on the part of the Packers. You know, say what you want about what the Jets did against the Titans and how they started out this season. You know, they are not in the Super Bowl conversation. They are not in the postseason conversation yet. The Packers are, and were removed from it.
6: For Sal Palantonio, I'm Steve Levy, right here on your home for the Football Sunday Game of the Week, ESPN Radio. Now let's go back to Jay Reynolds in the studio.
5: All right, Steve, the Packers outlast the Jets. They rally for that win in overtime. Patriots pull away from the Steelers, 20-3 the final. Drake May, 208 yards passing. Did have an interception, fourth of the season in two games played after throwing eight interceptions in 17 games in 2025. Patriots, though, have not allowed more than 13 points in four straight games dating back to last season. Coach Mike Vrabel.
8: Walk me through sort of the defensive touchdown and the overall pressure that your defense put on Aaron Rodgers.
9: Well, I mean, it's a good mix. I think the defensive coaches, I think Zach and everybody over there does a fantastic job. I think all the credit goes to the players. You know, being able to, you know, see Christian Barmore affect the quarterback with a holding penalty and a forced fumble and, you know, seeing everybody work and compete, but work together to affect the quarterback. And the coverage has to be there long enough for the rush to get there. And, you know, I think Ponder had a couple of those, you know, fumble recoveries last year and was able to score. And it was fun to see him be able to get into the end zone today.
5: Aaron Rodgers, 187 yards passing in the loss with an interception, snaps an eight-game streak without an interception. Panthers roll over the Falcons.
10: McMillan, Coker, and Leggett in a trips look to the left. Waller wide right. Shotgun snap. Brooks in the block. Quick throw. Near pylon. It is caught for a touchdown by Darren Waller.
5: Panthers go on to a 34-3 win over the Falcons. Carolina Panthers Radio Network. Panthers have won four straight games against Atlanta. Bryce Young, 287 yards and three touchdown passes.
11: It feels great. Yes, I mean, all the credit in the world to our defense. Them putting the performance that they did today was, I mean, it's that's elite. And you know, we want to make sure we always have their back. You know, I think that's one of the things I love so much about this group. We're always in communication. It's not just one side of the locker room and the other. You know, everyone's cool. Everyone's talking. There's so much communication on the sideline. So when we see the defense go out there and put a performance together like they did, it makes us, you know, want to make sure we match it and have their back. And we know it's vice versa. So, yeah, it was great to have a team win like this today.
5: Bryce Young, six touchdown passes through the first two games of the season. Saints get past the Ravens on Sunday with a 24-17 win. New Orleans outscoring the Ravens 15-0 in the fourth quarter, outscoring opponents 25-3 in the fourth alone in the first two games this season. Saints get the win. ESPN analyst Herm Edwards.
12: This win for the Saints in Baltimore against an MVP quarterback in Lamar Jackson and supposedly a defense that was pretty good historically. This defense for Baltimore didn't close it out. The Saints just kept battling. They're a scrappy bunch, right? Yeah. Who's this? Everybody's saying, who's this quarterback? All of a sudden, they figured it out today. This quarterback's pretty good, especially in big moments. You got to give the Saints a lot of credit. To go in there and to beat the Ravens at home, they had to go on the road and play the Baltimore Ravens in Baltimore. No one anticipated this was going to be the outcome.
5: Ravens with their 15th loss after holding a double-digit lead since Lamar Jackson became the starter in 2019. It may be the catch of the year. That's next. 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
18: 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And kudos to him. 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
1: 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WNBA Aces 98-77 win over the Storm. They've won five straight. Liberty pound the tempo 106-69. Liberty two games behind the Dream for the four seed in the WNBA playoffs. Sparks beat the Fire as they unveil the statue of Lisa Leslie outside crypto.com on Sunday. Baseball, Phillies, a 7-2 win over the Mets. Phillies four games ahead of the Diamondbacks for the third National League wildcard spot. Sunday also marking the final broadcast for longtime Mets announcer Howie Rose.
2: You know, we've known each other a long, long time. And whether we've met personally or not, it feels as though we're on a first-name basis with each other, right? We've been together in the car, at the beach, enjoying a backyard barbecue, maybe even under the covers if you tried to hide your radio or smartphone from mom and dad during those West Coast games. But most importantly, we shared some time bonding over the exploits of the team we love, the New York Mets.
1: Mets losing on Sunday to the Phillies. Back to the NFL. There are eight teams that are 2-0. Raiders are one of them. 26-14 win over the Chargers. Raiders are 2-0 for the first time since 2021. Kirk Cousins has six touchdown passes this season. Niners are also 2-0. They score on their first five drives of the game for the first time in the last 45 seasons. They beat the Dolphins 35-13. Then there's the Bengals.
3: The Bengals have it at the 32 of Houston. 3:37 left in the half. Shotgun snap. Burrow from the pocket. Fires deep downfield. Jamar Chase trying to make the catch near the pylon. He's got it. Touchdown.
1: Impressive catch. ESPN 15:30. Bengals go to 2-0 in consecutive seasons. First time they've done that since 2014-2015. Bengals a 20-6 win over the Texans. Jamar Chase, seven catches, two touchdowns, including that impressive 32-yard catch.
4: Jamar, take me through that touchdown catch. How?
5: Yeah, I just seen a video in the locker room. A lot of body control went into that. Just keep my eyes on the prize at the end of the day, making sure I could come down with that catch.
4: Okay, you oversimplified. It was like there was a lot of fighting going on.
5: It was, but I mean, it was just like it's a lot of body control going on. I didn't even know I was about to fall until I seen a video, you know what I'm saying? So body control, hand-eye coordination, and just being disciplined.
1: 55th touchdown catch of his career. Bengals get the win 20-6 over the Texans. Mark Robbins, top sounds from Sunday.
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6: 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Are you not entertained?
0: Number 5.
7: Hello, Jay. Pleasure to be working with you. The Seahawks are 2-0 thanks to Jackson Smith and Jigba's receiving hat trick. The call on Seattle Sports 7:10 a.m.
8: Lock from the shotgun. Four-man rush. Looks, throws to the back of the end zone. It's caught! Touchdown! Seahawks! Guess who? I'll give you a hint. It starts with J-S-N from 12 yards and an absolute laser to Jackson in the back of the end zone. His third touchdown of the game.
0: Number 4.
7: The Saints march into Baltimore and stun the Ravens on WWL in New Orleans.
9: Saints have 5 DBs, 7 on the line. Snap, Jackson, lofting one, and that is going to be picked off. Julian Blackman. Julian Blackman slides down at the 10-yard line to finish it off.
0: Number 3.
7: The Browns persevere against the Bucks and the weather in Tampa. The call on 850 ESPN Cleveland.
10: Browns with Carson Ryan in motion. Play fake to Judkins. Throw back left. Whitehart has it. The 10, the 5. Touchdown. Touchdown, Browns. Deshaun Watson to Blake Whitehart. And the Browns take the lead with 3:51 to go.
0: Number 2.
7: It hurts so good for the Eagles in the final 9 seconds in Nashville. The call on WIP.
8: Hurts is back. Here comes the run. He fires.
10: Touchdown! Darius Cooper!
11: They run that bunch now on the right side. And when they come off the ball, somehow they just lose Cooper. And he's in the back of the end zone for the touchdown.
10: What a play!
7: Harrison Butker kicks the Colts out of KC as the Chiefs win in overtime on 96.5 The Fan.
12: These guys work on this all year long. Go signal. Kick is up. The kick by Butker, and the kick is good! Good! And for the second straight year, the Chiefs have beaten the Colts in overtime on a Harrison Butker field goal.
7: That was the Sunday night game. Then Monday, who will remember the 21st night of September? Week two will wrap up. Rams hosting the Giants.
13: This is a collision here of two teams. Coming from completely different spots, not a lot of expectations for the Giants coming into the season with a brand new head coach and a whole entire, you know, new staff. 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As I've said repeatedly, we're not going to sit here and make grand conclusions after 1 week of football. But if the Rams start 0-2 as a team that, you know, is a prohibitive Super Bowl favorite, particularly in that division, could be very difficult for them to climb out of that hole.
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7: Mahomes Mahomes and the Chiefs look to go 2-0 against the Colts.
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7: Dak and the Cowboys bounce back in their home opener.
3: Prescott fires it into the end zone. Who's got it? Ferguson. Wrestled the safety.
7: It came down in the last 9 seconds in Nashville.
3: Here comes the rush. He fires. Touchdown! Darius Cooper!
7: Plus, the Braves are back on top in the NL East.
3: Five ball to right. Way on back. That goes to the wall, and he took it deep downtown.
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1: Some 2-0 surprises, some surprising 0-2s as well. 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Another division wrapping up with the end of the baseball regular season in sight. Could be a tough stretch to navigate for a couple of NFL teams without their quarterbacks. One team that got its quarterback back for the start of the season pulls out another one.
0: Colts at Chiefs.
1: It was mid-December. Patrick Mahomes went down with that ACL injury. Made it back, though, in time for week one this season. Kansas City dominated the Broncos last Monday night. Week two, Sunday night, Chiefs-Colts in a tight one. Fourth quarter, Indy down by a touchdown, runs off an 8.5-minute drive, and on play number 13 of that drive,
3: Jones under center. They give it to Taylor, stretching left, falling off a block, cuts in, he's in for a touchdown. Followed that offensive line left and scores from 5 yards out. Jonathan Taylor with his second rushing touchdown tonight. Touchdown for the Colts, and they are an extra point away from tying the game.
1: 107.5, the fan. Fourth quarter would end tied at 27. So off to overtime. Chiefs with the opening possession, they get a field goal. Colts answer with a field goal of their own. It's tied back up at 30. Kansas City then gets the ball back with just over 3 minutes to go. And 3 minutes later,
4: go signal. Kick is up. The kick by Butker, and the kick is good! Good! And for the second straight year, the Chiefs have beaten the Colts in overtime on a Harrison Butker field goal. Final score on the last play of the extra period in week two. Kansas City 33, the Colts 30. The Chiefs are 2-0 on the season.
1: 96-5, the fan. 33-30, the final in overtime for Patrick Mahomes. 97th career quarterback win, tying Tom Brady for the third most wins by a starting quarterback in their first 10 seasons, behind only Peyton Manning and Russell Wilson since 1950, when quarterback starts were first tracked, and Mahomes gets number 97.
5: Guys just were resilient, and we just strained to finish. As EB talks about, you know, it wasn't always pretty. There was times where we didn't execute at a high level, but guys continue to fight, continue to push, and we fought until the very end and found a way to get a win. That's what this league's all about.
1: Mahomes 8-0 in regular season overtime games. Longest win streak in overtime games by any starting quarterback since 1974. As for the Colts, their ninth straight loss dating back to last season. Longest losing streak since 2011, when they dropped 13 straight. They're 0-2 to start this year. Coach Shane Steichen.
6: I told him, keep your freaking heads up, dude. It's a long-ass season ahead of us, and we're battling like crazy. And that's the message, and we got to continue to grow and learn. And we got a lot of football left. Like I said last week, we're right there. You know, we got to find a way to win at the end. That was one of those games. It's a freaking hard-ass league, and you got to find a way to win these tight games.
1: Colts get a field goal in overtime, but the Chiefs got two field goals in overtime. They get the win. Colts wind up now one of three teams in the division to start 0-2. Jaguars lead the AFC South at 1-1. For the Chiefs, Travis Kelce, 128 yards after catch this season, most in his first two games of a season in his career. Kenneth Walker runs for 117 yards, 369 yards from scrimmage through the first two games of the season. As for Patrick Mahomes, a dozen completions from outside the pocket, most in any game of his career in the NFL, and that's coming off a torn ACL last December. So what do we take away from the Sunday night game? ESPN analyst Tim Hasselbeck.
8: One of the big things is he's back, okay? 15's fine.
9: Yeah.
8: Me included, you know, there's always concern when someone comes off of a major injury. He looked calm. He ran when he needed to run. It doesn't seem like he's uneasy when people are around his feet in the pocket. So that's the biggest thing for Kansas City, period. The next biggest thing is Kenneth Walker's for real. Kenneth Walker is an outstanding back that I think is running better than he ever did in Seattle. I understand he ran well, you know, late in the postseason last year. Obviously, had a great Super Bowl.
25: Yeah.
8: But did not have a great season last year.
25: Well, it was him and Charbonnet. They were kind of splitting
8: right.
25: it. Yeah.
8: That, but he was, I mean, he's such a focal, you know, part of, you know, their offense right now mm-hmm. in terms of what he's doing on just basic runs, but then also how they're throwing him the football. They package two plays to give the ball, you know, he kind of flipped it to him in the flat. That's a packaged play twice in the game that were big conversions. It's really impressive the way he's kind of been integrated in the offense so quickly and the impact that he's had.
1: Chiefs now 2-0 with a couple of primetime wins to start the season. Tim Hasselbeck mentioning their quarterback back from that injury. There are a couple of other teams that will have to try and figure out when they'll get their quarterbacks back.
9: White's the back. Here's Jamie slipped coming out of there. Just tosses it towards the goal line. And I think he got maybe stepped on it. Now he's down on the ground at the 11-yard line. The half is going to end with an incomplete pass.
10: I don't
11: his
10: agree.
11: Elbow, dude.
10: I don't agree.
11: His elbow.
9: And it is Jaden down in a lot of pain at the 13-yard line.
10: Oh, his hyperextended the elbow again.
9: He hyperextended the elbow again.
12: Oh, my goodness.
10: He got his foot stepped on
12: yes.
10: by Chris Paul, and he hyperextended his elbow, the left elbow.
9: The same left elbow. Unbelievable.
10: But why not kick the field goal and take the points?
12: Oh, my goodness.
10: You're talking about adding insult to injury. That right there is Jayden. Unacceptable.
1: So it's out on a big 100 in Washington. Commanders losing their quarterback. Dallas sees theirs with a milestone afternoon.
13: Prescott back 2nd and 7. Throwing in the end zone. Lamb. Flag down. Catch made. Touchdown. It's 2 for Lamb. 4 for Prescott. And Dak Prescott will have thrown more touchdown passes than any Cowboys quarterback in a career ever.
1: He had 4 on Sunday, the last being number 249 of his career, breaking Tony Romo's franchise record. 105.3, the Fan with the call. Cowboys go on to a 37-20 win over the Commanders on the milestone day for Prescott.
14: I'm blessed, honored. As I've told you earlier in the week, right, records are meant to be broken. This is my time to break this one. Pretty cool to do it against, you know, the team I scored or threw my first touchdown against, 10 years ago or so. So definitely humbling, something I don't take for granted, the great history of this organization. Quarterbacks before me, obviously wearing, to me, the greatest one, right? And so super, super honored, super thankful. God's great. I'm not taking it lightly, but as I told y'all, it's just the beginning. I want to double it. I plan to play for a while, so just getting started.
1: Cowboys got a 37-20 win over Washington. Dallas has won 5 straight matchups when Dak Prescott starts. As for Jaden Daniels, dislocated left elbow on the final play of the first half. ESPN analyst Herm Edwards, certainly familiar with it.
15: Look, he's magical, and they know that. They have the right guy playing quarterback. I will say this, when he was in college and played for me at Arizona State, injury was never an issue. He played. He lined up and played. And he's a little bit bigger than he is now for me when he played at Arizona State. And everybody was worried about that when he was in college. It was never a problem. He's just had some bad luck the last couple years. I mean, it's a shame because when this team has him at quarterback, they got a chance to win. I mean, today, they had a chance to win this game until he left the game, right? I mean,
16: yeah.
15: he's that kind of guy. I mean,
16: right.
15: He uplifts the whole franchise. I mean, when he's playing quarterback, and when I saw him go down with the elbow, I'm like, you got to be kidding me. This is your franchise quarterback, and all of a sudden, beside that, you're 0-2, and you've lost 2 division games. Mm-hmm. The odds of you winning the division are not very good, to be quite honest. I'm just going to state a fact. Now, coach can't say that. I mean, he's, you know, coach is going to do what he's got to do to rally his football team.

0: I can go, uh-oh, he's running. Now what's going to happen? Right. You don't know.
1: Yeah.
0: You're sitting there defensively, and you're going, what are we going to do, boys? You have no idea. And they have arm talent where they can throw the ball anywhere on the field.
2: And Daniels now out for the Commanders after being injured, that dislocated left elbow on the final play of the first half, non-throwing arm. Of course, he did not return. Commanders lose to Dallas 37-20. Imaging Machine's going to be running overtime in the morning because the Bears coming off their week one victory where they dropped 59 points opening a season, but they want to be the highest scoring offense in the NFL. Week two, they lose a key piece of that offense.
3: Take turn, booting to the near side. Caleb with green grass at the 10. He goes down inside the 5, awkwardly. He's on his back and looks to be in a bit of pain here. Caleb Williams, but he is in absolute pain right now inside the 5.
2: Ultimately, it's a 9-3 loss to the Vikings, ESPN 1000 in Chicago. So Chicago Bears with a 56-point drop-off from week 1 to week 2. Of greater concern, Caleb Williams. 138 yards passing, 42 rushing yards before leaving in the fourth quarter with what the team says is a hamstring issue. ESPN's Kimberly Martin.
4: So many times the Chicago Bears have seen Caleb Williams take a big hit and pop right back up, Roma Dunze said. With Williams, it never seems the play is over. That is, until midway through the fourth quarter of Sunday's game against the Vikings. There was Williams on the grass, writhing in pain, grabbing his hamstring. Said Adunze, I've never seen him go down like that. The Bears postgame locker room was filled with disbelief and concern for their quarterback. Head coach Ben Johnson said Williams was in good spirits after the game, but he won't know the extent of the injury until Monday. But the tears in Williams' eyes as he was carted off the field signaled the Bears could be without their leader for a while. Adversity is all part of the game, said Jalen Johnson, but we need him, obviously. And Ben Johnson said without hesitation that inclement weather was the story of the day. And on Sunday, the Bears lost more than a divisional game. Now, they could be without their franchise quarterback for the foreseeable future.
2: They'll have imaging in the morning as well. Vikings get the 9-3 win. Vikings scoring no touchdowns in a win against a division opponent for the first time since 1993. SportsCenter all night. ESPN Radio. Win streak continues for the Seahawks.
5: Lock from the shotgun. Four-man rush. Looks, throws to the back of the end zone. It's caught! Touchdown! Seahawks! Guess who? I'll give you a hint. It starts with J-S-N from 12 yards and an absolute laser to Jackson in the back of the end zone. His third touchdown of the game. He hands the ball to a fan in the back of the end zone, and the Seahawks extend their lead 23-7.
2: Seahawks go on to the win 31-7. Seattle Sports 7:10 a.m., a franchise record 12th consecutive victory, passing the 11-game win streak in 2005. Seahawks 15th reigning Super Bowl champ since 2000 to begin with wins in their first two games. The bar was set high for teams like the Buccaneers, but on Sunday against the Browns,
6: Deshaun Watson takes it in at the 19-yard line, turns around, hands the ball to Brad Rogers, and that is it. It was worth the wait.
7: Yes, it was.
6: The Browns go to 1-1. They come to Tampa and knock Baker and the Bucks to 0-2. They win today, 23-19. And it feels good.
2: The Browns with the victory. Game was even delayed at the two-minute warning in the fourth quarter for a couple of hours because of inclement weather. The Browns hang on for the 23-19 win. Baker Mayfield, 182 yards passing, a touchdown and an interception. 0-2 in his career against the Browns.
8: Frustrated because it's close. You know, you can feel it. You can see it. We're moving the ball at times and then just shooting ourselves in the foot. And so it's that makes it more frustrating when you know you're right there. So it's our group is more than capable of handling stuff like this, but we got to really be self-critical, look at the tape, get stuff fixed, and just can't keep making the same mistakes over and over.
2: The Browns trailed 16-6, second double-digit comeback since the start of 2024. Buccaneers 0-11 against the spread since their Week 9 bye last season. SportsCenter All Night, ESPN Radio to baseball. Another division's been clinched.
6: 1-2.

0: strike three. And the Braves are division champions in 2026. Back on April the 8th, it was the day after Walt Weiss tackled Jorge Soler in Anaheim in the bench-clearing brawl. And the Braves took first place that day, wrestling it away from everybody else. And they did not let it go the rest of the way. And they are champions in the East for the seventh time in the last 9 years.
1: 4-2 win over the Astros. 680 the Fan. Braves clinching the East for the first time since 2023. The loss by the Astros officially puts the Red Sox into the postseason. Boston losing to the Rays 5-1, but Boston is in the postseason. Fourth team in the World Series era to make the postseason after being 14 games or more under 500 during the season. White Sox an 8-1 win over the Tigers, taking 3 of 4 in the series. Chicago still trails Cleveland in the division, 3 games ahead of the Blue Jays and Astros for the third wild card spot. As for those Guardians,
2: again, he awaits the 0-2. Here it comes. A swing and a miss. Ball game. Cade Smith strikes out Donovan Walton. Cleveland gets a 1-0 shutout win. They sweep the A's. They stay in first place, winning their 5th consecutive game. And now 6 remain, starting on Tuesday night at Fenway.
1: Tom Hamilton, WTAM, Guardians' 5th straight win, longest active streak in Major League Baseball. Also a milestone hit on the diamond. That's next. 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
1: 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Major League Baseball into the final week of the regular season, and Sunday night seeing a shutout.
17: First pitch swinging, and Leody Taveras with a fly ball to left field. Jackson Chourio's underneath it. He makes a two-handed grab, and the ball game is over. The Milwaukee Brewers win 3-0 over the Baltimore Orioles and are in the win column for the 98th time this year. Their most wins in a single season in franchise history. They retain the best record in baseball and the driver's seat for the number one overall record going into the postseason.
1: Mike Cousins with the call right here on ESPN Radio. 3-0, the shutout win for the Brewers over the Orioles. 98 wins for the Brewers. Dodgers with their 96th win, a 3-1 win over the Giants. 10-game home win streak for L.A.
18: There's the snap. Levitt wants to throw. Fires. It's batted up in the air and intercepted. It's picked off.
19: Really proud of our guys and our coaches. Really happy for our fans that no player, no person's bigger than anybody else. And the trajectory is up, and that's where it's going to continue to go.
1: Latest AP poll has Texas still number one, second straight week, followed by Georgia, Notre Dame, and Ole Miss, which moves up to number four after the win at home over LSU. What do we learn this weekend? ESPN's Heather Dinich.
20: I learned that Ole Miss's playoff hopes absolutely skyrocketed. After the games last night, I bumped them up to number two in my latest playoff projection. If the playoff were today, behind Texas, and the strength of record metric lined up with that, with Texas number one still and Ole Miss number two. And I think that that's really important because both Ole Miss and LSU have really tough schedules down the stretch, but LSU's playoff chances dropped to 27%. And when you look at what they have on the rest of their schedule, Alabama, Texas, Tennessee, it's still a double-edged sword because you can totally win those games and impress the College Football Playoff Selection Committee. But right now, ESPN's FPI projects LSU will lose all three of those games.
1: It's going to get interesting as we go down the stretch. Back to the NFL, Broncos and Jaguars.
21: First and goal at the three for Denver. Nick's under center. Jumbo package in. Motioning is Atkins. They'll hand it off. Behind the right side. Into the end zone. Touchdown.
1: Broncos with the come-from-behind win over the Jags 20-13. Heard it on ESPN Radio. Roxy Bernstein.
22: All right, Jay, the Denver Broncos, they had their backs against the wall. They were down at halftime. Their offense for the first six quarters of the season, Harry, was inept. They couldn't move the football. They couldn't put points on the board. That change in the second half. What was different in the second half today against Jacksonville for Denver?
23: Well, we started to see consistency from this offense, and it's something that we didn't see in the first half today, nor did we see in the first ball game on Monday Night Football versus the Kansas City Chiefs. I really thought offensive play caller Davis Webb, who came into this ball game with a lot of heat on his shoulders, I thought he really settled in as a play caller in that second half. But it's also, you get your playmakers the football. You know, you had a big pass interference call that Courtland Sutton was able to draw. I love him throwing the go route to him in the end zone on that play. Now you get the ball first and goal inside the 5-yard line. But gosh, Jalen Waddle, the new acquisition that you gave up a first round, third round, and a fourth round draft pick for, 8 receptions for 138 yards. Just find a way to get it into his hands. He's going to do the rest. And when they needed him the most on 3rd and 3, he ran a stutter and go. And my goodness, my mouth dropped instantly because the defender that was guarding him fell down out of bounds. But that's why you go acquire a guy like that, because that basically told me the mindset of the front office, the mindset of Sean Payton as the head coach, is that we're one player away. from getting to where we want to be, and that's the Super Bowl. So you have to make sure you feature that guy and get him the football early and often.
22: Almost 400 yards of total offense for Denver, and Bo Nix settled in the second half, and he looked sharp and made some big plays when Denver needed him.
23: So it was the decision-making. And also not having the boneheaded play that we've seen in the first half, throwing an interception in the red zone, taking points off the board. But we've seen him controlling things at the line of scrimmage. And I'll tell you, for teams that are going to play the Denver Broncos moving forward, if you're going to play man coverage versus Bo Nix, then go ahead and chalk it up and throw in your hat. He's outstanding versus man coverage. And we've seen that today in this ballgame, especially in the second half. But you also had his guys making plays. And, Roxy, I'll finish with this when it comes to the Denver Broncos. You don't know when your moment's going to come. So for people like Atkins at the tight end position and Jonah Coleman at the running back position, you don't know when your number's going to be called. But you want to go out here and display every single opportunity that you get to your teammates that you can be trusted and counted on. Those two guys today, although they didn't have the eye-popping, outstanding numbers, when their numbers were called, they stepped up and made the plays necessary.
1: The Broncos get the 20-13 win over the Jags, their sixth win after trailing by double digits under Sean Payton. Certainly a tough Sunday for Chicago. That's next. SportsCenter All Night continues. It's ESPN Radio.
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1: What do we take away from week two? 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
1: Braves clinch the division. Red Sox clinch a playoff berth. The Chiefs go to 2-0 with an overtime win over the Colts. Sunday turns out to be a rough day for some Chicago athletes. Cubs beating the Reds in Cincinnati. PCA home run number 45. But Alex Bregman leaves the game after being hit in the face by a foul ball while he was standing in the on-deck circle. Then there's the Bears.
2: Big turn, booting to the near side. Caleb with Greengrass at the 10. He goes down inside the 5 awkwardly. He's on his back, and he looks to be in a bit of pain here. Caleb Williams, but he is in absolute pain right now inside the 5.
1: Bears want to be the highest scoring offense in the NFL, but the Cubs outscored them on Sunday. And Chicago loses Caleb Williams to a hamstring injury in their 9-3 loss to the Vikings. Caleb Williams leaving in the fourth quarter with that injury. The team says there'll be more imaging this morning. If they need to ride with backup quarterback Tyson Bagent, what's the confidence level there? ESPN Bears reporter Courtney Cronin.
3: There's a reason that they gave him that two-year, $10 million contract extension last offseason. Like, he can operate Ben's offense at a really high level. And even in the late part of this game, if there's all this chaos, Caleb going out, Tyson coming in, it still felt like they had a chance to win, which with this team, that's the carryover effect from all of the fourth quarter comebacks that they had last year. And had it not been for an off-target pass to Colston Loveland, outside of that, and then there's a sack on the last play after they put a second back on the clock, he gets, you know, hit from his blind side. Tyson had this team in a position to win this game. So the confidence is high. Everybody I spoke to in the locker room was talking about Tyson gets reps with the, you know, with the top receivers. He's working with Garrett Bradbury, the starting center. He's been in this offense for as long as Caleb Williams has, and he's been with this organization now since 2022. He's a capable backup. They like him in this offense, clearly, to make him QB2 all these years and to keep him around. And even this offseason, there was, you know, a little bit of trade talk about him, going around his name for a little bit because of, you know, how the other people in the league view him. So I think he's in a good position if he has to go this week or if he has to play in the short term, that he can execute what Ben's offense is going to be. And it's not like you have two different quarterbacks or two different skill sets in the way that they play the game. Like, this offense is tailored to Caleb Williams, but in that, Tyson Bagent can execute a lot of what is asked of Williams too.
1: Bears and Eagles, the Monday night matchup for week 3 of the season. So the Bears keeping their fingers crossed for their starting quarterback. Ditto for Washington.
4: Lights the back. Here's Jake. He slipped coming out of there. Just tosses it towards the goal line. And I think he got maybe stepped on it. Now he's down on the ground at the 11-yard line. The half is going to end with an incomplete pass.
5: I don't agree.
6: His elbow,
5: I don't agree.
6: His elbow.
4: And it is Jaden down in a lot of pain at the 13-yard line.
5: Oh, his hyperextended the elbow again.
4: Oh, my goodness.
1: Big 100 in Washington as the Commanders lose to the Cowboys 37-20, and they lose Jaden Daniels on the final play of the first half, dislocated left elbow. Earlier on ESPN Radio are Adam Kaufman and Mark Zitto with Washington looking at a backup quarterback.
7: This is catastrophic. I mean, look, Marcus Mariota is a serviceable backup at best. This is not a guy that at this point in his career you can trust to play 5, 6, 7, 8 games with you and expect to win more than lose. That's just the reality of where Washington is.
8: Marcus Mariota, we saw quite a bit last year, and obviously, in a very general sense, it did not look good. He's a backup quarterback for a reason. Last year, we saw him for 11 games, 8 starts. He goes 2-6. The thing that I think does get a little overlooked, who's the better option? Clearly, it's Jaden Daniels, if healthy. But Daniels wasn't very good in his sophomore NFL season either. It was nothing, Mark, like we saw during his standout rookie year. You know, obviously, the top quarterback among the first-year players, all of that. Last year was a real step backward. Coming into this season, for Washington, it all kept coming back to Jaden Daniels. And do you see first-year Jaden Daniels or second-year Jaden Daniels. And the early returns on this season, not exactly inspiring in terms of his play on the field. So, honestly, while you feel for the guy, while you hate it, I'm not sure the results with Mariota are going to be all that much different.
1: Commanders losing to Dallas in week two, 37-20. Washington 0-2 with two division losses after the loss to Philadelphia a week ago. Their first 0-2 start since 2019. Speaking of teams in that division, SportsCenter All Night, ESPN Radio.
0: SportsCenter All Night, NFL Game of the Week. Eagles at Titans.
6: Jalen has Shipley to his left. He's in shotgun formation. He takes the snap, looks in his eyes to the inside.

0: gets it off inside. He gets it to Bixby, and he's through for the touchdown. Hurts calling for the football. He's back. He's looking. He's still looking. He starts to run. He is firing. Complete touchdown. Devontae Smith, 22 yards.
1: Cam's under center. He fakes the handoff. He goes from the bootleg to the left.
2: Oh,
1: tries to get to the end zone. Dives. It's a Titans touchdown.
0: Hurts calling for the snap. He's back. He's looking. He steps up. He is looping it for Devontae Smith, and it's intercepted. Intercepted at the 18-yard line. The second interception of the game.
1: Look at snap. Good hold. Sly picks it through there, and the Titans have the lead. 20-17 with 1:56 to go in the game.
0: Hurts is back. Here comes the rush. He fires.
1: Touchdown!
0: He's looking. He steps up. He throws the ball. Incomplete.
1: Zeroes on the clock. The Eagles escape. The Eagles escape. A brilliant come-from-behind final minute engineered by Jalen Hurts.
3: Everything mattered in that game with the Heat and the way we handled everything. You don't do one of those things, or one department's not quite where they need to be, or whatever. Even just one thing, the attention to detail by the entire organization was up.
4: We're going to get better every week. We're going to find more consistency every week. We're going to be better at executing every week. And I've got a lot of faith in the group we have.
5: Titans are 0-2 for a third straight season. Eagles get their first road win over the Titans since they moved to Tennessee in 1997. Eagles 2-0 in four of the last five seasons. They made the playoffs in each of the last three seasons. They started 2-0. SportsCenter all night, ESPN Radio at MetLife. Packers and Jets, they went to overtime.
6: Trey Smack from 26 yards away to try to win in overtime. Kick on the way. It is perfect. And the Green Bay Packers snap that pesky six-game losing streak. They defeat the Jets 20-17 in overtime here in the New York home opener.
5: That six-game losing streak was the franchise's longest since a seven-game losing streak to start the 1990s. Packers, a 20-17 win after trailing 17-7 in the fourth quarter. Packers committed 14 accepted penalties and won. You heard the game here on ESPN Radio. Steve Levy, Sal Palantonio had the call for us. Back to the Meadowlands. Steve?
6: Jay, thank you. This was not a pretty football game, but it will look gorgeous in the standings as the Green Bay Packers are able to even their record at 1-1 and get the awful taste out of their mouth of blowing that big lead to Minnesota last week. Although I'm not sure, Sal, Green Bay will feel great about their effort today other than winning the football game.
7: Well, they won an important game on the road. It's hard to win on the road when you lose two big offensive players a minute into the game. So that was significant. Also, you had 14 penalties in the game. You lose two offensive players, and you manage to survive. So I think they will feel somewhat good within their division. Unfortunately, it looks like Caleb Williams, quarterback Chicago Bears, has a significant injury. The Bears are 1-1. The Packers are 1-1. The Lions are 1-1.
6: Yes.
7: Minnesota's 2-0.
6: Yeah,
7: who had that on their dance card?
6: I had the Vikings fourth in that division, and they're, of course, in first place.
7: But point now is that, you know, it flips the script on what they were looking at within their division.
6: And Green Bay can exhale. They can take a deep breath right by winning. And and it's a quick turnaround for the Packers, Sal. They play the Thursday night game at home against the Falcons.
7: Yep, the lowly, dysfunctional Falcons, and I've seen them play. I saw them last week, and they're bad. Jaden Reed, losing number 14, Jaden Reed, wide receiver. And, of course, their right tackle, Zach Bakke-Bowele. They will have to recover from that. I thought that Jordan Love made some important crossing route throws. They were available, well-designed throws by Matt LaFleur that got them out of trouble. And defensively, they put pressure on Geno Smith when they had to.
6: Especially in that first possession in overtime, yeah.
7: Yeah, the Jets could not run the ball with any kind of consistency.
6: Breece Hall today rushing, 16 carries, 29 yards.
7: Yeah.
6: 1.8 yard per rush for Breece Hall after running for 100 last week.
7: But in the end, it was really two big plays. One was the Sky Moore punt return. That was huge, 63 yards. That flipped the field, may have saved the game, may have saved the season. And then the pass interference, who I thought was huge, down the right sideline in front of the Packers bench.
6: So the Packers are, in essence, buying time for themselves to get Micah Parsons back and maybe Josh Jacobs back. So any win they can get without those two guys, that's going to greatly benefit them, whatever those guys return, should they return.
7: No question. There was a lot on the line in this game. And you could feel in this game, Steve, the tension that was building in the second half for both of these teams, but especially the desperation on the part of the Packers. You know, say what you want about what the Jets did against the Titans and how they started out this season. You know, they are not in the Super Bowl conversation. They are not in the postseason conversation yet. The Packers are, and were removed from it.
6: For Sal Palantonio, I'm Steve Levy, right here on your home for the Football Sunday Game of the Week, ESPN Radio. Now let's go back to Jay Reynolds in the studio.
5: All right, Steve, the Packers outlast the Jets. They rally for that win in overtime. Patriots pull away from the Steelers, 20-3 the final. Drake May, 208 yards passing. Did have an interception, fourth of the season in two games played after throwing eight interceptions in 17 games in 2025. Patriots, though, have not allowed more than 13 points in four straight games dating back to last season. Coach Mike Vrabel.
2: Walk me through sort of the defensive touchdown and the overall pressure that your defense put on Aaron Rodgers.
8: Well, I mean, it's a good mix. I think the defensive coaches, I think Zach and everybody over there does a fantastic job. I think all the credit goes to the players. You know, being able to, you know, see Christian Barmore affect the quarterback with a holding penalty and a forced fumble and, you know, seeing everybody work and compete, but work together to affect the quarterback. And the coverage has to be there long enough for the rush to get there. And, you know, I think Ponder had a couple of those, you know, fumble recoveries last year and was able to score. And it was fun to see him be able to get into the end zone today.
5: Aaron Rodgers, 187 yards passing in the loss with an interception, snaps an eight-game streak without an interception. Panthers roll over the Falcons.
9: McMillan, Coker, and Leggett in a trips look to the left. Waller wide right. Shotgun snap. Brooks in the block. Quick throw. Near pylon. It is caught for a touchdown by Darren Waller.
5: Panthers go on to a 34-3 win over the Falcons. Carolina Panthers Radio Network. Panthers have won four straight games against Atlanta. Bryce Young, 287 yards and three touchdown passes.
10: It feels great. Yes, I mean, all the credit in the world to our defense. Them putting the performance that they did today was, I mean, it's that's elite. And you know, we want to make sure we always have their back. You know, I think that's one of the things I love so much about this group. We're always in communication. It's not just one side of the locker room and the other. You know, everyone's cool. Everyone's talking. There's so much communication on the sideline. So when we see the defense go out there and put a performance together like they did, it makes us, you know, want to make sure we match it and have their back. And we know it's vice versa. So, yeah, it was great to have a team win like this today.
5: Bryce Young, six touchdown passes through the first two games of the season. Saints get past the Ravens on Sunday with a 24-17 win. New Orleans outscoring the Ravens 15-0 in the fourth quarter, outscoring opponents 25-3 in the fourth alone in the first two games this season. Saints get the win. ESPN analyst Herm Edwards.
11: This win for the Saints in Baltimore against an MVP quarterback mm-hmm. in Lamar Jackson and supposedly a defense that was pretty good historically. This defense for Baltimore didn't close it out. The Saints just kept battling. They're a scrappy bunch, right? Yeah. Who's this? Everybody's saying, who's this quarterback? All of a sudden, they figured it out today. This quarterback's pretty good, yeah. Especially in big moments. You got to give the Saints a lot of credit. To go in there and to beat the Ravens at home, they had to go on the road and play the Baltimore Ravens in Baltimore. No one anticipated this was going to be the outcome.
5: Ravens with their 15th loss after holding a double-digit lead since Lamar Jackson became the starter in 2019. It may be the catch of the year. That's next. SportsCenter All Night, ESPN Radio.
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5: 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WNBA Aces 98-77 win over the Storm. They've won five straight. Liberty pound the tempo 106-69. Liberty two games behind the Dream for the four seed in the WNBA playoffs. Sparks beat the Fire as they unveil the statue of Lisa Leslie outside crypto.com on Sunday. Baseball, Phillies, a 7-2 win over the Mets. Phillies four games ahead of the Diamondbacks for the third National League wildcard spot. Sunday also marking the final broadcast for longtime Mets announcer Howie Rose.
27: You know, we've known each other a long, long time. And whether we've met personally or not, it feels as though we're on a first-name basis with each other, right? We've been together in the car, at the beach, enjoying a backyard barbecue. Maybe even under the covers if you tried to hide your radio or smartphone from mom and dad. during those West Coast games. But most importantly, we shared some time bonding over the exploits of the team we love, the New York Mets.
5: Mets losing on Sunday to the Phillies. Back to the NFL. There are eight teams that are 2-0. Raiders are one of them. 26-14 win over the Chargers. Raiders are 2-0 for the first time since 2021. Kirk Cousins has six touchdown passes this season. Niners are also 2-0. They score on their first five drives of the game for the first time in the last 45 seasons. They beat the Dolphins 35-13. Then there's the Bengals.
0: The Bengals have it at the 32 of Houston. 3:37 left in the half. Shotgun snap. Burrow from the pocket. Fires deep downfield. Jamar Chase trying to make the catch near the pylon. He's got it. Touchdown.
5: Impressive catch. ESPN 15:30. Bengals go to 2-0 in consecutive seasons. First time they've done that since 2014-2015. Bengals a 20-6 win over the Texans. Jamar Chase, seven catches. Two touchdowns, including that impressive 32-yard catch.
1: Jamar, take me through that touchdown catch. How?
3: Yeah, I just seen a video in the locker room. A lot of body control went into that. Just keep my eyes on the prize at the end of the day, making sure I could come down with that catch.
1: Okay, you oversimplified. It was like there was a lot of fighting going on.
3: It was, but I mean, it was just like it's a lot of body control going on. I didn't even know I was about to fall until I seen a video, you know what I'm saying? So body control, hand-eye coordination, and just being disciplined.
5: 55th touchdown catch of his career. Bengals get the win 20-6 over the Texans. Mark Robbins, top sounds from Sunday.
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6: Hello, Jay. Pleasure to be working with you. The Seahawks are 2-0 thanks to Jackson Smith and Jigba's receiving hat trick. The call on Seattle Sports 7:10 a.m.
7: Block from the shotgun. Four-man rush. Looks, throws to the back of the end zone. It's caught! Touchdown! Seahawks! Guess who? I'll give you a hint. It starts with J-S-N from 12 yards and an absolute laser to Jackson in the back of the end zone. His third touchdown of the game.
15: Number 4.
6: The Saints march into Baltimore and stun the Ravens on WWL in New Orleans.
13: Saints have 5 DBs, 7 on the line. Snap, Jackson. Lofting one, and that is going to be picked off. Julian Blackman. Julian Blackman slides down at the 10-yard line to finish it off.
15: Number 3.
6: The Browns persevere against the Bucks and the weather in Tampa. The call on 850 ESPN Cleveland.
25: Browns with Carson Ryan in motion. Play fake to Judkins. Throw back left. Whitehart has it. The 10, the 5. Touchdown. Touchdown, Browns. Deshaun Watson to Blake Whitehart. And the Browns take the lead with 3:51 to go.
15: Number 2.
6: It hurts so good for the Eagles in the final 9 seconds in Nashville. The call on WIP.
7: Hurts is back. Here comes the run. He fires.
28: And he's in the back of the end zone for the touchdown.
25: What a play!
15: Number 1.
6: Harrison Butker kicks the Colts out of KC as the Chiefs win in overtime on 96.5 The Fan.
29: These guys work on this all year long. Go signal. Kick is up. The kick by Butker, and the kick is good! Good! And for the second straight year, the Chiefs have beaten the Colts in overtime on a Harrison Butker field goal.
5: That was the Sunday night game. Then Monday, who will remember the 21st night of September? Week 2 will wrap up. Rams hosting the Giants.
30: This is a collision here of two teams coming from completely different spots. Not a lot of expectations for the Giants coming into the season with a brand new head coach and a whole entire, you know, new staff. 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As I've said repeatedly, we're not going to sit here and make grand conclusions after 1 week of football. But if the Rams start 0-2 as a team that, you know, is a prohibitive Super Bowl favorite, particularly in that division, could be very difficult for them to climb out of that hole.
5: ESPN's Mark Zeno, ABC ESPN for Monday Night Football. It's ESPN Radio.
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32: 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He fires. Touchdown! Darius Cooper!
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5: Some 2-0 surprises, some surprising 0-2s as well. SportsCenter All Night, ESPN Radio, the ESPN app, Sirius XM, Channel 80. another division wrapping up with the end of the baseball regular season in sight. Could be a tough stretch to navigate for a couple of NFL teams without their quarterbacks. One team that got its quarterback back for the start of the season pulls out another one.
15: Colts at Chiefs.
5: It was mid-December. Patrick Mahomes went down with that ACL injury. Made it back, though, in time for week one this season. Kansas City dominated the Broncos last Monday night. Week two, Sunday night, Chiefs-Colts. In a tight one, fourth quarter, Indy down by a touchdown, runs off an 8.5-minute drive. And on play number 13 of that drive,
32: Schultz under center. They give it to Taylor, stretching left, falling off a block. Cuts in, he's in for a touchdown. Follow that offensive line left and scores from 5 yards out. Jonathan Taylor with his second rushing touchdown tonight. Touchdown for the Colts, and they are an extra point away from tying the game.
5: 107.5 The Fan, fourth quarter would end tied at 27. So off to overtime. Chiefs with the opening possession, they get a field goal. Colts answer with a field goal of their own. It's tied back up at 30. Kansas City then gets the ball back with just over 3 minutes to go. And 3 minutes later,
0: go signal. Kick is up. The kick by Buckner. And the kick is good! Good! And for the second straight year, the Chiefs have beaten the Colts in overtime on a Harrison Buckner field goal. Final score on the last play of the extra period in week two. Kansas City 33, the Colts 30. The Chiefs are 2-0 on the season.
5: 96-5 The Fan, 33-30 the final in overtime for Patrick Mahomes, 97th career quarterback win, tying Tom Brady for the third most wins by a starting quarterback in their first 10 seasons, behind only Peyton Manning and Russell Wilson since 1950, when quarterback starts were first tracked. And Mahomes gets number 97.
1: Guys just were resilient, and we just strained to finish, as EB talks about. You know, it wasn't always pretty. There was times where we didn't execute at a high level, but guys continue to fight, continue to push, and we fought until the very end and found a way to get a win. That's what this league's all about.
5: Mahomes 8-0 in regular season overtime games, longest win streak in overtime games by any starting quarterback since 1974. As for the Colts, their ninth straight loss dating back to last season, longest losing streak since 2011 when they dropped 13 straight. They're 0-2 to start this year. Coach Shane Steichen.
3: I told him, keep your freaking heads up, dude. It's a long-ass season ahead of us, and we're battling like crazy. And that's the message, and we got to continue to grow and learn. And we got a lot of football left. Like I said last week, we're right there. You know, we got to find a way to win at the end. That was one of those games. It's a freaking hard-ass league, and you got to find a way to win these tight games.
5: Colts get a field goal in overtime, but the Chiefs got two field goals in overtime. They get the win. Colts wind up now one of three teams in the division to start 0-2. Jaguars lead the AFC South at 1-1. For the Chiefs, Travis Kelce, 128 yards after catch this season, most in his first two games of a season in his career. Kenneth Walker runs for 117 yards, 369 yards from scrimmage through the first two games of the season. As for Patrick Mahomes, a dozen completions from outside the pocket, most in any game of his career in the NFL, and that's coming off a torn ACL last December. So what do we take away from the Sunday night game? ESPN analyst Tim Hasselbeck.
4: One of the big things is he's back, okay? 15's fine.
13: Yeah. Like that,
4: so, you know, me included, you know, there's always concern when someone comes off of a major injury. He looked calm. He ran when he needed to run. It doesn't seem like he's uneasy when people are around his feet in the pocket. So that's the biggest thing for Kansas City, period. The next biggest thing is Kenneth Walker's for real. Kenneth Walker is an outstanding back that I think is running better than he ever did in Seattle. I understand he ran well, you know, late in the postseason last year. Obviously had a great Super Bowl.
13: Yeah.
4: But did not have a great season last year.
13: Well, it was him and Charbonnet. They were kind of splitting
4: right.
13: It. Yeah.
4: That, but he was, I mean, he's such a focal, you know, part of, you know, their offense right now, mm-hmm. in terms of what he's doing on just basic runs, but then also how they're throwing him the football. They package two plays to give the ball, you know, he kind of flipped it to him in the flat. That's a packaged play twice in the game that were big conversions. It's really impressive the way he's kind of been integrated in the offense so quickly and the impact that he's had.
5: Chiefs now 2-0 with a couple of primetime wins to start the season. Tim Hasselbeck
6: mentioning their quarterback back from that injury. There are a couple of other teams that will have to try and figure out when they'll get their quarterbacks back.
7: White's the back. Here's Jake. He slips coming out of there. Just tosses it towards the goal line. And I think he got maybe stepped on it. Now he's down on the ground at the 11-yard line. The half is going to end with an incomplete pass.
17: I don't agree.
20: His elbow,
17: I don't agree.
20: His elbow.
7: And it is Jaden down in a lot of pain at the 13-yard line.
17: Oh, his hyperextended the elbow again.
7: This is the end of that half.
17: He hyperextended the elbow again.
7: Oh, my goodness.
17: He got his foot stepped on by Chris Paul, and he hyperextended his elbow, the left elbow.
7: The same left elbow. Unbelievable.
17: But why not kick the field goal and take the points?
7: Oh, my goodness.
17: You're talking about adding insult to injury. That right there is unacceptable.
6: So it's on Big 100 in Washington. Commanders losing their quarterback. Dallas sees theirs with a milestone afternoon.
21: Prescott back, 2nd and 7. Throwing in the end zone. Lamb! Flag down! Catch made! Touchdown! It's 2 for Lamb, 4 for Prescott. And Dak Prescott will have thrown more touchdown passes than any Cowboys quarterback in a career ever.
6: He had 4 on Sunday, the last being number 249 of his career, breaking Tony Romo's franchise record. 105.3, the Fan with the call. Cowboys go on to a 37-20 win over the Commanders on the milestone day for Prescott.
22: I'm blessed, honored. As I've told you earlier in the week, right, records are meant to be broken. It's my time to break this one. Pretty cool to do it against, you know, the team I scored or threw my first touchdown against, 10 years ago or so. So definitely humbling. Something I don't take for granted, the great history of this organization. Quarterbacks before me, obviously wearing, to me, the greatest one, right? And so super, super honored, super thankful. God's great. I'm not taking it lightly, but as I told you all, it's just the beginning. I want to double it. I plan to play for a while, so just getting started.
6: Cowboys got a 37-20 win over Washington. Dallas has won 5 straight matchups when Dak Prescott starts. As for Jaden Daniels, dislocated left elbow on the final play of the first half. ESPN analyst Herm Edwards, certainly familiar with it.
23: Look, he's magical, and they know that. They have the right guy playing quarterback. I will say this, when he was in college and played for me at Arizona State, injury was never an issue. He played. He lined up and played. And he's a little bit bigger than he is now for me when he played at Arizona State. And everybody was worried about that when he was in college. It was never a problem. He's just had some bad luck the last couple years. I mean, it's a shame because when this team has him at quarterback, they got a chance to win. I mean, they had a chance to win this game until he left the game, right? I mean, he's that kind of guy. I mean, he uplifts the whole franchise. I mean, when he's playing quarterback. And when I saw him go down with the elbow, I'm like, you got to be kidding me. This is your franchise quarterback, and all of a sudden, beside that, you're 0-2, and you've lost 2 division games. Mm-hmm. The odds of you winning the division are not very good, to be quite honest. I'm just going to state a fact. Now, coach can't say that. I mean, coach is going to do what he's got to do to rally his football team. This team will rally, but they're a different offense with Marcus Mariota playing quarterback. I mean, Marcus has a lot of experience. He's very smart. He can get to the checks, but it's going to change now. You don't have the suddenness that Jaden Daniels brings. When you play a quarterback of Jaden Daniels' ilk defensively, you're nervous. You know what you're nervous about? When he drops back and he doesn't get rid of the ball. Because now you're going, okay, what is he about to do? And he can run. He can beat you with his legs. He can beat you with his arm. He plays off schedule.
6: Mm-hmm.
23: Look, him and
24: Caleb Williams,
23: when you watch those guys play, it's not when they drop back, it's when they drop back.

0: near side. Caleb with green grass at the 10. He goes down inside the 5 awkwardly. He's on his back and looks to be in a bit of pain here. Caleb Williams, but he is in absolute pain right now inside the 5.
1: Ultimately, it's a 9-3 loss to the Vikings, ESPN 1000 in Chicago. So Chicago Bears with a 56-point drop-off from week 1 to week 2. Of greater concern, Caleb Williams, 138 yards passing, 42 rushing yards before leaving in the fourth quarter with what the team says is a hamstring issue. ESPN's Kimberly Martin.
2: So many times the Chicago Bears have seen Caleb Williams take a big hit and pop right back up, Roma Dunze said. With Williams, it never seems the play is over. That is, until midway through the fourth quarter of Sunday's game against the Vikings. There was Williams on the grass, writhing in pain, grabbing his hamstring. Said Adunze, I've never seen him go down like that. The Bears' postgame locker room was filled with disbelief and concern for their quarterback. Head coach Ben Johnson said Williams was in good spirits after the game, but he won't know the extent of the injury until Monday. The tears in Williams' eyes as he was carted off the field signaled the Bears could be without their leader for a while. Adversity is all part of the game, said Jalen Johnson, but we need him, obviously. And Ben Johnson said without hesitation that inclement weather was the story of the day. And on Sunday, the Bears lost more than a divisional game. Now, they could be without their franchise quarterback for the foreseeable future.
1: He'll have imaging in the morning as well. Vikings get the 9-3 win. Vikings scoring no touchdowns in a win against a division opponent for the first time since 1993. SportsCenter all night. ESPN Radio. Win streak continues for the Seahawks.
3: Lock from the shotgun. Four-man rush. Looks, throws to the back of the end zone. It's caught! Touchdown! Seahawks! Guess who? I'll give you a hint. It starts with J-S-N from 12 yards and an absolute laser to Jackson in the back of the end zone. His third touchdown of the game. He hands the ball to a fan in the back of the end zone, and the Seahawks extend their lead 23-7.
1: Seahawks go on to the win 31-7. Seattle Sports 7:10 a.m., a franchise record 12th. Consecutive victory, passing the 11-game win streak in 2005. Seahawks, 15th reigning Super Bowl champ since 2000, to begin with wins in their first two games. The bar was set high for teams like the Buccaneers, but on Sunday against the Browns,
4: Deshaun Watson takes it at the 19-yard line, turns around, hands the ball to Brad Rogers, and that is it. It was worth the wait.
5: Yes, it was.
4: The Browns go to 1-1. They come to Tampa and knock Baker and the Bucks to 0-2. They win today, 23-19. And it feels good.
1: The Browns with the victory. Game was even delayed at the two-minute warning in the fourth quarter for a couple of hours because of inclement weather. The Browns hang on for the 23-19 win. Baker Mayfield, 182 yards passing, a touchdown and an interception. 0-2 in his career against the Browns.
6: Frustrated because it's close. You know, you can feel it. You can see it. We're moving the ball at times and then just shooting ourselves in the foot. And so it's that makes it more frustrating when you know you're right there. So it's our group is more than capable of handling stuff like this, but we got to really be self-critical, look at the tape, get stuff fixed, and just can't keep making the same mistakes over and over.
1: The Browns trailed 16-6, second double-digit comeback since the start of 2024. Buccaneers 0-11 against the spread since their Week 9 bye last season. SportsCenter all night, ESPN Radio to baseball. Another division's been clinched.
7: 1-2. Got him swinging, strike three. And the Braves are division champions in 2026. Back on April the 8th, it was the day after Walt Weiss tackled Jorge Soler in Anaheim in the bench-clearing brawl. And the Braves took first place that day, wrestling it away from everybody else. And they did not let it go the rest of the way. And they are champions in the East for the seventh time in the last 9 years.
1: 4-2 win over the Astros. 680 the fan. Braves clinching the East for the first time since 2023. The loss by the Astros officially puts the Red Sox into the postseason. Boston losing to the

0: Rays 5-1, but Boston is in the postseason. Fourth team in the World Series era to make the postseason after being 14 games or more under 500 during the season. White Sox, an 8-1 win over the Tigers, taking 3 of 4 in the series. Chicago still trails Cleveland in the division, 3 games ahead of the Blue Jays and Astros for the 3rd wild card spot. As for those Guardians,
1: again, he awaits the 0-2. Here it comes. A swing and a miss. Ball game. Cade Smith strikes out Donovan Walton. Cleveland gets a 1-0 shutout win. They sweep the A's. They stay in first place, winning their 5th consecutive game. And now 6 remain, starting on Tuesday night at Fenway.
0: Tom Hamilton, WTAM, Guardians' 5th straight win, longest active streak in Major League Baseball. Also a milestone hit on the diamond. That's next. 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
0: 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Major League Baseball into the final week of the regular season, and Sunday night seeing a shutout.
12: First pitch swinging, and Leody Taveras with a fly ball to left field. Jackson Churio's underneath it. He makes a two-handed grab, and the ball game is over. The Milwaukee Brewers win 3-0 over the Baltimore Orioles and are in the win column for the 98th time this year. Their most wins in a single season in franchise history. They retain the best record in baseball and the driver's seat for the number one overall record going into the postseason.
0: Mike Cousins with the call right here on ESPN Radio. 3-0, the shutout win for the Brewers over the Orioles. 98 wins for the Brewers. Dodgers with their 96th win, a 3-1 win over the Giants. 10-game home win streak for L.A.
13: There's the snap. Levitt wants to throw, fires. It's batted up in the air and intercepted. It's picked off.
14: Really proud of our guys and our coaches. Really happy for our fans that no player, no person's bigger than anybody else. And the trajectory is up, and that's where it's going to continue to go.
0: Latest AP poll has Texas still number one, second straight week, followed by Georgia, Notre Dame, and Ole Miss, which moves up to number four after the win at home over LSU. What do we learn this weekend? ESPN's Heather Dinich.
15: I learned that Ole Miss's playoff hopes absolutely skyrocketed after the games last night. I bumped them up to number two in my latest playoff projection. If the playoff were today, behind Texas, and the strength of record metric lined up with that, with Texas number one still and Ole Miss number two. And I think that that's really important because both Ole Miss and LSU have really tough schedules down the stretch, but LSU's playoff chances dropped to 27%. And when you look at what they have on the rest of their schedule, Alabama, Texas, Tennessee, it's still a double-edged sword because you can totally win those games and impress the College Football Playoff Selection Committee. But right now, ESPN's FPI projects LSU will lose all three of those games.
0: It's going to get interesting as we go down the stretch. Back to the NFL, Broncos and Jaguars.
16: First and goal at the three for Denver. Nick's under center. Jumbo package in. Motioning is Atkins. They'll hand it off. Behind the right side. Into the end zone. Touchdown.
0: Broncos with a come-from-behind win over the Jags 20-13. Heard it on ESPN Radio. Roxy Bernstein.
17: All right, Jay, the Denver Broncos, they had their backs against the wall. They were down at halftime. Their offense for the first six quarters of the season, Harry, was inept. They couldn't move the football. They couldn't put points on the board. That change in the second half, what was different in the second half today against Jacksonville for Denver?
18: Well, we started to see consistency from this offense, and it's something that we didn't see in the first half today, nor did we see in the first ball game on Monday Night Football versus the Kansas City Chiefs. I really thought offensive play caller Davis Webb, who came into this ball game with a lot of heat on his shoulders, I thought he really settled in as a play caller in that second half. But it's also, you get your playmakers the football. You know, you had a big pass interference call that Courtland Sutton was able to draw. I love him throwing the go route to him in the end zone on that play. Now you get the ball first and goal inside the 5-yard line. But gosh, Jalen Waddle, the new acquisition that you gave up a first round, third round, and a fourth round draft pick for, 8 receptions for 138 yards. Just find a way to get it into his hands. He's going to do the rest. And when they needed him the most on third and three, he ran a stutter and go. And my goodness, my mouth dropped instantly because the defender that was guarding him fell down out of bounds. But that's why you go acquire a guy like that, because that basically told me the mindset of the front office, the mindset of Sean Payton as the head coach, is that we're one player away from getting to where we want to be, and that's the Super Bowl. So you have to make sure you feature that guy and get him the football early and often.
17: Almost 400 yards of total offense for Denver, and Bo Nix settled in the second half, and he looked sharp and made some big plays when Denver needed him.
18: So it was the decision-making and also not having the boneheaded play that we seen in the first half, throwing an interception in the red zone, taking points off the board. But we seen him controlling things at the line of scrimmage. And I'll tell you, for teams that are going to play the Denver Broncos moving forward, if you're going to play man coverage versus Bo Nix, then go ahead and chalk it up and throw in your hat. He's outstanding versus man coverage. And we seen that today in this ballgame, especially in the second half. But you also had his guys making plays. And, Roxy, I'll finish with this when it comes to the Denver Broncos. you don't know when your moment's going to come. So for people like Atkins at the tight end position and Jonah Coleman at the running back position, you don't know when your number's going to be called. But you want to go out here and display every single opportunity that you get to your teammates that you can be trusted and counted on. Those two guys today, although they didn't have the eye-popping, outstanding numbers, when their numbers were called, they stepped up and made the plays necessary.
0: The Broncos get the 20-13 win over the Jags, their sixth win after trailing by double digits under Sean Payton. Certainly a tough Sunday for Chicago. That's next. SportsCenter All Night continues. It's ESPN Radio.
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1: What do we take away from week two? 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
1: Braves clinch the division. Red Sox clinch a playoff berth. The Chiefs go to 2-0 with an overtime win over the Colts. Sunday turns out to be a rough day for some Chicago athletes. Cubs beating the Reds in Cincinnati. PCA home run number 45. But Alex Bregman leaves the game after being hit in the face by a foul ball while he was standing in the on-deck circle. Then there's the Bears.
2: Take turn, booting to the near side. Caleb with green grass at the 10. He goes down inside the 5, awkwardly. He's on his back, and he looks to be in a bit of pain here, Caleb Williams. But he is in absolute pain right now inside the 5.
1: Bears want to be the highest-scoring offense in the NFL, but the Cubs outscored them on Sunday. And Chicago loses Caleb Williams to a hamstring injury in their 9-3 loss to the Vikings. Caleb Williams leaving in the fourth quarter with that injury. The team says there'll be more imaging this morning. If they need to ride with backup quarterback Tyson Bagent, what's the confidence level there? ESPN Bears reporter Courtney Cronin.
3: There's a reason that they gave him that two-year, $10 million contract extension last offseason. Like, he can operate Ben's offense at a really high level. And even in the late part of this game, if there's all this chaos, Caleb going out, Tyson coming in, it still felt like they had a chance to win, which with this team, that's the carryover effect from all of the fourth quarter comebacks that they had last year. And had it not been for an off-target pass to Colston Loveland, outside of that, and then there's a sack on the last play after they put a second back on the clock, he gets, you know, hit from his blind side. Tyson had this team in a position to win this game. So the confidence is high. Everybody I spoke to in the locker room was talking about Tyson gets reps with the, you know, with the top receivers. He's working with Garrett Bradbury, the starting center. He's been in this offense for as long as Caleb Williams has, and he's been with this organization now since 2022. He's a capable backup. They like him in this offense, clearly, to make him QB2 all these years and to keep him around. And even this offseason, there was, you know, a little bit of trade talk about him, going around his name for a little bit because of, you know, how the other people in the league view him. So I think he's in a good position if he has to go this week or if he has to play in the short term, that he can execute what Ben's offense is going to be. And it's not like you have two different quarterbacks or two different skill sets in the way that they play the game. Like, this offense is tailored to Caleb Williams, but in that, Tyson Bagent can execute a lot of what is asked of Williams too.
1: Bears and Eagles, the Monday night matchup for week 3 of the season. So the Bears keeping their fingers crossed for their starting quarterback. Ditto for Washington.
4: White's the back. Here's Jamie slipped coming out of there. Just tosses it towards the goal line. And I think he got maybe stepped on it. Now he's down on the ground at the 11-yard line. The half is going to end with an incomplete pass.
5: I don't agree.
6: His elbow, dude.
5: I don't agree.
6: His elbow.
4: And it is Jaden down in a lot of pain at the 13-yard line.
5: Oh, his hyperextended the elbow again.
4: He hyperextended the elbow again.
5: Oh, my goodness.
1: Big 100 in Washington as the Commanders lose to the Cowboys 37-20, and they lose Jaden Daniels on the final play of the first half, dislocated left elbow. Earlier on ESPN Radio, our Adam Kaufman and Mark Zitto with Washington looking at a backup quarterback.
7: This is catastrophic. I mean, look, Marcus Mariota is a serviceable backup at best. This is not a guy that at this point in his career you can trust to play 5, 6, 7, 8 games with you. And expect to win more than lose. That's just the reality of where Washington is.
8: Marcus Mariota, we saw quite a bit last year, and obviously, in a very general sense, it did not look good. He's a backup quarterback for a reason. Last year, we saw him for 11 games, 8 starts. He goes 2-6. The thing that I think does get a little overlooked, who's the better option? Clearly, it's Jaden Daniels, if healthy. But Daniels wasn't very good in his sophomore NFL season either. It was nothing, Mark, like we saw during his standout rookie year. You know, obviously, the top quarterback among the first-year players, all of that. Last year was a real step backward. Coming into this season, for Washington, it all kept coming back to Jaden Daniels. And do you see first-year Jaden Daniels or second-year Jaden Daniels. And the early returns on this season, not exactly inspiring in terms of his play on the field. So, honestly, while you feel for the guy, while you hate it, I'm not sure the results with Mariota are going to be all that much different.
1: Commanders losing to Dallas in week two, 37-20. Washington 0-2 with two division losses after the loss to Philadelphia a week ago. Their first 0-2 start since 2019. Speaking of teams in that division, SportsCenter All Night, ESPN Radio.
0: SportsCenter All Night, NFL Game of the Week. Eagles at Titans.
6: Jalen has Shipley to his left. He's in shotgun formation. He takes the snap. Looks in his eyes to the end zone, and it is intercepted. Amani Hooker, 30.

0: it, gets it off inside, he gets it to Bigsby, and he's through for the touchdown. Hurts, calling for the football, he's back, he's looking, he's still looking, he starts to run, he is firing, complete, touchdown, Devontae Smith, 22 yards.
1: Cam's under center. He fakes the handoff. He goes on a bootleg to the left. Tries to get to the end zone. Dives. It's a Titans touchdown.
0: Hurts calling for the snap. He's back. He's looking. He steps up. He is looping it for Devontae Smith. And it's intercepted. Intercepted at the 18-yard line. The second interception of the game.
1: Good snap. Good hold. Sly kicks it through there. And the Titans have the lead. 20-17 with 1:56 to go in the game.
0: Hurts is back. Here comes the rush. He fires.
1: Touchdown!
2: Just knew he was Cooper, and he's in the back of the end zone for the touchdown.
1: What a play!
0: There's Ward. He's back. He's looking. He steps up. He throws the ball. Incomplete.
1: Zeroes on the clock. The Eagles escape. The Eagles escape. A brilliant come-from-behind final minute engineered by Jalen Hurts.
3: Everything mattered in that game with the Heat and the way we handled everything. You don't do one of those things, or one department's not quite where they need to be, or whatever, even just one thing. The attention to detail by the entire organization was up there.
4: We're going to get better every week. We're going to find more consistency every week. We're going to be better at executing every week. And I've got a lot of faith in the group we have.
5: Titans are 0-2 for a third straight season. Eagles get their first road win over the Titans since they moved to Tennessee in 1997. Eagles 2-0 in four of the last five seasons. They made the playoffs in each of the last three seasons. They started 2-0. SportsCenter all night, ESPN Radio. 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
6: Trey Smack from 26 yards away to try to win in overtime. Kick on the way. It is perfect. And the Green Bay Packers snap that pesky six-game losing streak. They defeat the Jets 20-17 in overtime here in the New York home opener.
5: That six-game losing streak was the franchise's longest since a seven-game losing streak to start the 1990s. Packers, the 20-17 win after trailing 17-7 in the fourth quarter. Packers committed 14 accepted penalties and won. You heard the game here on ESPN Radio. Steve Levy, Sal Palantonio have the call for us. Back to the Meadowlands. Steve?
6: Jay, thank you. This was not a pretty football game, but it will look gorgeous in the standings as the Green Bay Packers are able to even their record at 1-1 and get the awful taste out of their mouth of blowing that big lead to Minnesota last week. Although I'm not sure, Sal, Green Bay will feel great about their effort today other than winning the football game.
7: Well, they won an important game on the road. It's hard to win on the road when you lose two big offensive players a minute into the game. So that was significant. Also, you had 14 penalties in the game. You lose two offensive players, and you manage to survive. So I think they will feel somewhat good. Within their division, unfortunately, it looks like Caleb Williams, quarterback Chicago Bears, has a significant injury. The Bears are 1-1. The Packers are 1-1. The Lions are 1-1.
6: Yes.
7: Minnesota's 2-0.
6: Yeah,
7: who had that on their dance card?
6: I had the Vikings fourth in that division, and they're, of course, in first place.
7: But my point now is that, you know, it flips the script on what they were looking at within their division.
6: And Green Bay can exhale. They can take a deep breath right by winning. And and it's a quick turnaround for the Packers, Sal. They play the Thursday night game at home against the Falcons.
7: Yep, the lowly, dysfunctional Falcons, and I've seen them play. I saw them last week in the bat. Jaden Reed, losing number 14, Jaden Reed, wide receiver. And, of course, their right tackle, Zach Bakke-Bowele. They will have to recover from that. I thought that Jordan Love made some important crossing route throws. They were available, well-designed throws by Matt LaFleur that got them out of trouble. And defensively, they put pressure on Geno Smith when they had to.
6: Especially in that first possession in overtime, yeah.
7: Yeah, the Jets could not run the ball with any kind of consistency.
6: Breece Hall today rushing, 16 carries, 29 yards.
7: Yeah.
6: 1.8 yard per rush for Breece Hall after running for 100 last week.
7: But in the end, it was really two big plays. One was the Sky Moore punt return. That was huge, 63 yards. That flipped the field, may have saved the game, may have saved the season. And then the pass interference, who I thought was huge, down the right sideline in front of the Packers bench.
6: So the Packers are, in essence, buying time for themselves to get Micah Parsons back and maybe Josh Jacobs back. So any win they can get without those two guys, that's going to greatly benefit them, whatever those guys return, should they return.
7: No question. There was a lot on the line in this game. And you could feel in this game, Steve, the tension that was building in the second half for both of these teams, but especially the desperation on the part of the Packers. You know, say what you want about what the Jets did against the Titans and how they started out this season. You know, they are not in the Super Bowl conversation. They are not in the postseason conversation yet. The Packers are, and were removed from it.
6: For Sal Palantonio, I'm Steve Levy right here on your home for the Football Sunday Game of the Week, ESPN Radio. Now let's go back to Jay Reynolds in the studio.
5: All right, Steve, the Packers outlast the Jets. They rally for that win in overtime. Patriots pull away from the Steelers, 20-3 the final. Drake May, 208 yards passing. Did have an interception, fourth of the season in two games played after throwing eight interceptions in 17 games in 2025. Patriots, though, have not allowed more than 13 points in four straight games dating back to last season. Coach Mike Vrabel.
8: Walk me through sort of the defensive touchdown and the overall pressure that your defense put on Aaron Rodgers.
9: Well, I mean, it's a good mix. I think the defensive coaches, I think Zach and everybody over there does a fantastic job. I think all the credit goes to the players. You know, being able to, you know, see Christian Barmore affect the quarterback with a holding penalty and a forced fumble and, you know, seeing everybody work and compete, but work together to affect the quarterback. And the coverage has to be there long enough for the rush to get there. And, you know, I think Ponder had a couple of those, you know, fumble recoveries last year and was able to score. And it was fun to see him be able to get into the end zone today.
5: Aaron Rodgers, 187 yards passing in the loss with an interception, snaps an eight-game streak without an interception. Panthers roll over the Falcons.
10: McMillan, Coker, and Leggett in a trips look to the left. Waller wide right. Shotgun snap. Brooks in the block. Quick throw. Near pylon. It is caught for a touchdown by Darren Waller.
5: Panthers go on to a 34-3 win over the Falcons. Carolina Panthers Radio Network. Panthers have won four straight games against Atlanta. Bryce Young, 287 yards and three touchdown passes.
11: It feels great. Yes, I mean, all the credit in the world to our defense. Them putting the performance that they did today was, I mean, it's that's elite. And you know, we want to make sure we always have their back. You know, I think that's one of the things I love so much about this group. We're always in communication. It's not just one side of the locker room and the other. You know, everyone's cool. Everyone's talking. There's so much communication on the sideline. So when we see the defense go out there and put a performance together like they did, it makes us, you know, want to make sure we match it and have their back. And we know it's vice versa. So, it was great to have a team win like this today.
5: Bryce Young, six touchdown passes through the first two games of the season. Saints get past the Ravens on Sunday with a 24-17 win. New Orleans outscoring the Ravens 15-0 in the fourth quarter, outscoring opponents 25-3 in the fourth alone in the first two games this season. Saints get the win. ESPN analyst Herm Edwards.
12: This win for the Saints in Baltimore against an MVP quarterback in Lamar Jackson and supposedly a defense that was pretty good historically. This defense for Baltimore didn't close it out. The Saints just kept battling. They're a scrappy bunch, right? Yeah. Who's this? Everybody saying, who's this quarterback? All of a sudden, they figured it out today. This quarterback's pretty good, especially in big moments. You got to give the Saints a lot of credit. To go in there and to beat the Ravens at home, they had to go on the road and play the Baltimore Ravens in Baltimore. No one anticipated this was going to be the outcome.
5: Ravens with their 15th loss after holding a double-digit lead since Lamar Jackson became the starter in 2019. It may be the catch of the year. That's next. 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
1: 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WNBA Aces 98-77 win over the Storm. They've won five straight. Liberty pound the tempo 106-69. Liberty two games behind the Dream for the four seed in the WNBA playoffs. Sparks beat the Fire as they unveil the statue of Lisa Leslie outside crypto.com on Sunday. Baseball, Phillies, a 7-2 win over the Mets. Phillies four games ahead of the Diamondbacks for the third National League wildcard spot. Sunday also marking the final broadcast for longtime Mets announcer Howie Rose.
2: You know, we've known each other a long, long time. And whether we've met personally or not, it feels as though we're on a first-name basis with each other, right? We've been together in the car, at the beach, enjoying a backyard barbecue, maybe even under the covers if you tried to hide your radio or smartphone from mom and dad during those West Coast games. But most importantly, we shared some time bonding over the exploits of the team we love, the New York Mets.
1: Mets losing on Sunday to the Phillies. Back to the NFL. There are eight teams that are 2-0. Raiders are one of them. 26-14 win over the Chargers. Raiders are 2-0 for the first time since 2021. Kirk Cousins has six touchdown passes this season. Niners are also 2-0. They score on their first five drives of the game for the first time in the last 45 seasons. They beat the Dolphins 35-13. Then there's the Bengals.
3: The Bengals have it at the 32 of Houston. 3:37 left in the half. Shotgun snap. Burrow from the pocket. Fires deep downfield. Jamar Chase trying to make the catch near the pylon. He's got it. Touchdown.
1: Impressive catch. ESPN 15:30. Bengals go to 2-0 in consecutive seasons. First time they've done that since 2014-2015. Bengals a 20-6 win over the Texans. Jamar Chase, seven catches. Two touchdowns, including that impressive 32-yard catch.
4: Jamar, take me through that touchdown catch. How?
5: Yeah, honestly, it was I just seen a video in the locker room. A lot of body control went into that. Just keep my eyes on the prize at the end of the day, making sure I could come down with that catch.
4: Okay, you oversimplified. It was like there was a lot of fighting going on.
5: It was, but I mean, it was just like it's a lot of body control going on. I didn't even know I was about to fall until I seen a video, you know what I'm saying? So body control, hand-eye coordination, and just being disciplined.
1: 55th touchdown catch of his career. Bengals get the win 20-6 over the Texans. Mark Robbins, top sounds from Sunday.
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6: 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Are you ready to take?
0: Number 5.
7: Hello, Jay. Pleasure to be working with you. The Seahawks are 2-0 thanks to Jackson Smith and Jigba's receiving hat trick. The call on Seattle Sports 7:10 a.m.
8: Lock from the shotgun. Four-man rush. Looks, throws to the back of the end zone. It's caught! Touchdown! Seahawks! Guess who? I'll give you a hint. It starts with J-S-N from 12 yards and an absolute laser to Jackson in the back of the end zone. His third touchdown of the game.
0: Number 4.
7: The Saints march into Baltimore and stun the Ravens on WWL in New Orleans.
9: Saints have 5 DBs, 7 on the line. Snap, Jackson, lofting one, and that is going to be picked off. Julian Blackman. Julian Blackman slides down at the 10-yard line to finish it off.
0: Number 3.
7: The Browns persevere against the Bucks and the weather in Tampa. The call on 850 ESPN Cleveland.
10: Browns with Carson Ryan in motion. Play fake to Judkins. Throw back left. Whitehart has it. The 10, the 5. Touchdown. Touchdown, Browns. Deshaun Watson to Blake Whitehart. And the Browns take the lead with 3:51 to go.
0: Number 2.
7: It hurts so good for the Eagles in the final 9 seconds in Nashville. The call on WIP.
8: Hurts is back. Here comes the rush. He fires.
10: Touchdown! Darius Cooper!
11: They run that bunch now on the right side. And when they come off the ball, somehow they just lose Cooper. And he's in the back of the end zone for the touchdown.
10: What a play!
7: Harrison Butker kicks the Colts out of KC as the Chiefs win in overtime on 96.5 The Fan.
12: These guys work on this all year long. Go signal. Kick is up. The kick by Butker, and the kick is good! Good! And for the second straight year, the Chiefs have beaten the Colts in overtime on a Harrison Butker field goal.
13: That was last night. Tonight, you know what it is. And we just might remember it if it's another loss for L.A., our Mark Zeno.
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13: 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That's going to do it for SportsCenter All Night. I'm Jay Reynolds. It is the 21st of September. What a weekend. Marquee quarterbacks go down. LSU goes down to Ole Miss. Much more reaction on Unsportsmanlike. They're next at ESPN Radio.
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29: And for the second straight year, the Chiefs have beaten the Colts in overtime on a Harrison.
1: just think there is an explosiveness. There's a spryness. There's a pace to this Chiefs offense that wasn't there before.
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5: And I love myself. 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
6: Okay, welcome to the show. 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Kansas City Chiefs defeat the Indianapolis Colts 33-30 in overtime last night in a wild week two in the National Football League, where unfortunately the biggest story seems to be injuries, with the number one and number two picks in the 2024 draft, Caleb Williams and Jaden Daniels, banged up hamstring elbow respectively. We obviously hope that both of them are okay. We will continue to give you updates as the show progresses by way of Adam Schefter and any of our amazing reporters here at ESPN, but we don't know the latest with both of them. We will keep you updated as to the latest with both of them. They're certainly controversial calls with some of the officials. We saw one in New Orleans and Baltimore. We saw one last night with Kansas City and Indy. Some consider them controversial, I guess.
8: Yeah.
6: And big wins, obviously, for the Broncos. A big win against the Jaguars, the Chargers, the Texans, the Bucks, all theoretical playoff teams, all 0-2. But we start with what happened last night between Kansas City and Indy. Good morning, Smalls. Good morning, CeCe.
8: Good morning, Evan. Good morning, Smalls.
9: Good morning, guys.
8: Welcome back.
9: Thank you.
8: Ev, the most controversial call in Sunday Night Football didn't come from the refs. It came from Shane Steichen.
6: Explain.
8: Mm. Well, you're in overtime. You know what you need. It's four down territory. Why play for a tie against Patrick Mahomes and leave him 2 minutes on the clock in order to work your defense and set up game-winning points? That makes no sense. Patrick Mahomes is 8-0 in regular season overtime games. Why the hell are you playing for a tie? That ain't going to work out for you. And it was a great game from the Indianapolis Colts. Great game. A lot of credit to Daniel Jones, that offense. They went blow for blow with the Kansas City Chiefs. And we saw what the Chiefs are capable of week one against the Denver Broncos. I don't understand why you play it down the middle, why you're conservative if you're Shane Steichen in that moment. You can't give the ball back to number 15 because you know how that's going to end. It ends that way for Lamar Jackson. It ends that way for Josh Allen. Why would you think it's not going to end that way for Daniel Jones and your Colts?
9: I don't know, because as soon as the Chiefs got the ball back, I was like, well, this is over.
8: Exactly.
9: This is over.
8: Everybody in the stadium knew it.
9: We all knew watching it, too. You knew that 15 was going to get them in position to win the game, and they did. And that has to be such a heartbreaker for the Colts, because after that week one loss to Baltimore, there was a lot of questions about their performance. It was considerate. All things considered, a huge letdown week one for them. For them to bounce back in week two, have that type of performance against the Chiefs, have it go to overtime, down to the wire, and then because of clock management and a coaching decision, you put the ball back in his hands, and the GOAT in waiting's hands at home. Yeah, unfortunately, we just knew what was going to happen, and Mahomes and company, they're right back there. They look like they're right back there, ready to compete for a championship.
6: Wait, so you're back with GOAT in waiting? I thought that left for a little bit.
9: I was wrong.
6: Oh, we've all been wrong about
8: it's
6: a bunch of
8: big
6: things.
8: Of you.
6: But
8: very just, big of you to admit
6: you're games,
8: wrong.
6: Two games, good for you. You're already admitting you're wrong. So let me just give you the circumstance here. It was late last night in overtime, and the Colts were down 30-27 to Kansas City in overtime. So Kansas City had the ball first, 11-play, 55-yard drive. They kick a field goal. So the interesting part about this, the first play when they get the ball back was a 48-yard pass to Laquon Treadwell. Now, what's interesting is he fumbled the ball, and they ruled him down, which I don't, because he wasn't touched when he was down.
8: Well, they say he got brushed.
6: To go down?
8: When he was going down. But the argument is that he didn't have full possession of the ball at that moment.
6: Then he gained possession while on the ground but not touched?
8: Exactly. So that's where the controversy happens.
6: So there's an argument to be made that maybe in that moment it should have been Kansas City ball, game over anyway. But that's not what happened. Here's the problem, though. You get first and 10 at the 35-yard line, right? And you complete that 48-yard pass. And now you have first and 10 at the Kansas City 17-yard line. And to CeCe's point about some of the going forward part of this, well, the first one, Jonathan Taylor, minus 1 yard. Jonathan Taylor, minus 2 yards. Mm-hmm. Daniel Jones scrambles for 5 yards. All right, so you're back to a plus two. Then a 5 yard penalty on a delay of game. And then you in essence, you kick the field goal there at that point on a, fourth and eight. I mean, it's just, they were all over the place during the course of that final drive. And they give Kansas City the ball back. And obviously, as you guys mentioned, clearly the Chiefs win that game. Shane Steichen, he and the Colts are now 1-9 since the Sauce Gardner trade. You know, the one with the Jets where they give up 2 first-rounders. Mm. Here is his decision to kick a field goal instead of going for it on the aforementioned 4th and 8.
2: Yeah, I was trying to finish the game with JT with the ball in his hands. So obviously, ran it there on 1st down, ran it again on 2nd down. Then we got to a 3rd and, long, whatever. They knocked us back there through it. And then Daniel scrambled there on the 1, right on the sidelines, got hit pretty close there. And then it was 4th and 8, had a play called, had to love the look, to run it there. And if not, obviously, we took the delay game there and kicked the field goal to tie it.
6: So now that we hear his explanation, we think what?
8: Well, you're trying to finish the game, but you're already in field goal range. So how does that even make sense?
6: So it should be 3 shots at the end zone in essence?
8: Yeah, go for it.
6: So just walk us through this. So you're at the 17-yard line.
8: It's too much time to try to goose it and sit on it. Just go for it, right? If the objective is to try to get out of there with at the very least a tie, then why not take more shots at the end zone and give yourself a chance for winning? It, based on the play calling, based on his overall strategy in game management, it's clear that this guy was playing for a tie and he didn't want to give his offense a chance to win when his offense was going blow to blow with the Chiefs' offense scoring points. That doesn't make any sense to me. Somebody correct me if I'm wrong, if I'm seeing it the wrong way, but if you're Shane Steichen, with as well as everybody played, mm-hmm. Daniel Jones, Jonathan Taylor, you name it, without Alec Pierce because he got banged up.
9: That's right.
8: Why wouldn't you give those guys an opportunity to win a game that nobody expects you to win? Why are you playing for a tie?
9: Play to win the game. Be aggressive. I thought the same thing.
6: My only issue with this, or my biggest issue, is not even the 4th and 8. It's what got you to the 4th and 8. Because I can make an argument that on 4th and 8, you're better off kicking the field goal. I can make that argument.
8: Oh, that's easy, yeah.
6: But you
8: gave away 2 downs by running into the teeth of the Kansas City Chiefs defense with Jonathan Taylor.
6: Because, when you look at kind of the reaction amongst fans and media members, and everybody's focusing on that, should they have gone for it on the 4th and 8, and we even played the clip just now. I don't think they should go for it on 4th and 8. I think they should not be in 4th and 8 is what... Okay, here's a weird one. To your point, you're actually better off being in 4th and 10... then you are 4th and 8. Because you know what 4th and 10 would indicate? 3 incompletions towards the end zone.
8: Mm-hmm.
6: At least that's an effort. That's an attempt, right? Because then it's like, hey, we're going for it. We didn't complete it. Well, we're not going to just take the loss. We'll kick the field goal and hope somehow we turn them over or do something like that. In a weird way, being in 4th and 10 is better than 4th and 8 because it would indicate more likely than not 3 incompletions. Not 3 botched runs or 2 botched runs, whatever it was there.
8: Yeah, I don't get it, Ev. I don't understand it. Doesn't make sense to me. I don't like the play calls at the end by Shane Steichen. It feels like in a lot of ways he made conservative decisions so that if it doesn't work out, it makes it hard for him to blame. But in doing that, you make yourself an easy target.
6: Yeah, and they've lost 9 games in a row dating back to last year. You want to talk about opposite ends of the spectrum. Everybody thinks, oh, the Jets stink. The Raiders, not really, 2-0. Cardinals, all right, 1-1, not great yesterday. Here's the opposite ends of the spectrum. Seattle has won 12 games in a row dating back to last year, including playoffs. Mm-hmm. And Indianapolis has lost, if I'm not mistaken, 9 games in a row dating back to last year, not including playoffs, but dating back to last year.
9: But did the improvement in play you saw from week 1 to week 2 give you hope that we're going to see a better version of them moving forward, especially when the schedule is versus the Texans, versus the Commanders, at the Steelers, versus the Titans, and at the Vikings?
6: No, because CC always says this. When we do that for bad teams, the other team is also looking at that team.
8: No doubt.
6: I mean, they're like, oh, we got the Colts. We're going to get back on. Like the
8: we're
6: Texans.
8: Gonna get healthy.
6: But yeah, the Texans are 0-2, right?
9: But not all 0-2 teams are created equal. And I think when you look at what we saw from the Colts last night and the way they did go blow for blow with the Chiefs, the way they had that game right there, if we're saying that the Chiefs look like they could get back to and win a Super Bowl, the way the Colts played them should be encouraging.
7: Sure. You're absolutely right. They're also, can I just give you the flip side of that?
9: Of course.
7: Flip side is, we know how good 15 is. We know how good 87. By the way, Kelsey was great last night.
8: He was awesome.
7: Kenneth Walker is the best offseason acquisition.
9: He's unbelievable.
8: 170 yards from scrimmage.
9: He is electric.
7: They could look across the
8: lane. 20 yards on his first run where he cuts it all the way back. He's incredible.
9: Incredible.
7: But Indy could look at it and say, "This, we need to give the best version of ourselves because of that team." And you say all 0-2 teams are not created equal. You're right. This team's pick goes to the Jets. That's the unequal part of this. Like, the Jets fans today are furious at the way in which that game ended. Regulation, clock management was awful. Well, you may get Indy's pick, which may be number one in the draft this year, because I don't see this team winning a ton of games. And I hate to do this. Nuno's thrilled I'm going to do this because glass half empty. All right, Shane Steichen on the

0: happens. He has to scramble, doesn't even get a chance to throw the football. You get into the red zone, and you don't have not one pass attempt from your quarterback. How is that trying to win the game? You weren't. You were playing for a tie when there was, what, 4 minutes on the clock? Knowing that Patrick Mahomes is going to get the ball back and he at home.
1: You know that's not going to end well.
0: You know it.
1: I know it. You know it. The whole stadium knows it. Everyone watching knows it.
2: Taylor and her ring knew it. She did put out the ring. Everybody knew it.
0: I honestly don't know which one is the worst call. I don't know. Aaron Glenn taking the ball first in overtime or Shane Steichen's play calling, playing for a tie. At the end of Chiefs Colts.
2: Oh, boy. It's going to get ugly.
0: I don't know which one is worse.
2: Okay.
0: Teams are inextricably linked because of the draft picks, but I don't know which decision from the coach is worse.
2: Yeah, I'm going to have to warn people. The Jets conversation could get ugly because I had a bunch of bad calls, and I didn't even write that one down.
0: It's a terrible call.
2: I'm not arguing that, but there were other ones, too.
0: I love AG.
2: I thought it was on the right track this year.
0: Terrible call.
2: Okay, we got a lot. Week 2 in the NFL gave us so many things, including an unfortunate, two really unfortunate injuries, Chicago and Washington. We will get to that within Smalls' one-liners. But hopefully you had a good day yesterday with DraftKings, CC. Hopefully everybody did. If they listen to us, they got 2 of 3, right?
0: Well, my best bet had a great day because I faded our unsportsmanlike picks and took the Denver Broncos and laid the points and just so happened to work out. 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
4: What did you think of the NFL games yesterday?
5: Forget it. Hey, now.
4: In just one line.
6: I've never done that. That sounds amazing.
4: This is One Liner.
7: What are we doing? 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
4: On Unsportsmanlike.
5: You want a line to take with you about each game, every game of the NFL Sunday with you to work and use it as your own? 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Michelle Smallman's one-liner. She'll have games now. CeCe later. Me later as well. One line, every game, every conversation. Smallsy, kick us off.
4: Panthers at Falcons.
6: To the windows, to the walls. Man, that was bad football. The Ying Yang Twins performed at Mercedes-Benz Stadium on Sunday. The Panthers and Falcons were also there.
5: I got nervous for a second there. Yeah, that was awful, and you were at that game.
6: I was.
5: Some have said game of the year.
6: Here's all you need to know about that game. Cooper Rush, not great.
5: Yeah?
6: The crowd was chanting, "We want Jack," but the people around me were saying, "We want Jake," because they didn't even know who they wanted to come in relief of Cooper Rush. Strand game.
5: Who gets a contract extension first, Bryce Young or CJ Stroud?
6: Bryce Young.
8: Bryce Young.
5: He was good yesterday. Three touchdowns, 23 of 36. They looked pretty good in their
8: first couple games. If you're looking for a dime, that's top of the line. Just look at Bryce Young's right on.
5: Well done.
6: Best performance in the stadium, the Ying Yang Twins third quarter. Shout out to them. Absolute bangers. Next one.
4: Raiders at Chargers.
6: Homecoming Kings. The Raiders defeat the Chargers 26-14 in what Kirk Cousins described as a home game for Vegas in SoFi Stadium in L.A.
5: CeCe, we've said, you and I, many of times when we fight people off about Jim Harbaugh, the guy has never been bad at any stop. Will this be the first stop he's not that good at?
8: It could be. And Justin Herbert is working on getting his third coach fired.
6: Mm.
5: At what point do we look at him? Because he's been terrible. And Mike McDaniel, as an offensive coordinator, yeah, it's not working so far. Cardinals and Raiders?
8: Does Jim Harbaugh give Justin Herbert any cover in terms of this team underachieving?
5: No, because Justin Herbert's been on underachieving teams every year.
6: He's the through line.
8: I agree with you. But for whatever reason, the criticism toward the L.A. Chargers seems to skirt around Justin Herbert because he's got beautifully coiffed hair. He's 6'6". He looks like the type of quarterback that you would build in a lab. Everybody loves this guy. And so they blame the Chargers, the organization, even the coaching staff, before they get to the point where they're willing to point the finger at him. I'm wondering, is this the season where the worm starts to turn in terms of the conversation, the discourse around Justin Herbert?
5: If you're the Charger fan out there, you better hope.
6: The Charger fan, the singular Charger fan. I saw what you did there, and I appreciate it.
5: You better hope that you play to the level of competition, because you lost the Cardinals and the Raiders. You have at the Bills, at the Seahawks, home against the Broncos, at the Chiefs, at the Rams. Those are your next five games.
6: Good luck.
5: As Liam I was going to say that.
6: Sorry, my bad.
5: As Liam Neeson says, good luck.
6: Well, you did it better.
5: Yeah.
6: Next one.
4: Packers at Jets.
6: Smack that. Shout out to Akon, born in St. Louis. Packers rally in the fourth, and Trey Smack hits a 26-yard field goal in overtime as the Packers escape a sloppy performance but snap a six-game skid with a 20-17 victory over the Jets.
5: The Green Bay Packers, let me be clear for all of those at ESPN Wisconsin that get mad that I picked the Jets this week. The Green Bay Packers now have a chance to restart their season. It's been bad through two games, but you have the Atlanta Falcons on Thursday night. You're going to go to 2-1, more likely than not, with 10 days before your next game. Green Bay's first game of the season is now going to be week 4. Green Bay's first game of the season will now be week four. You got lucky here. You have a chance to restart this thing.
6: You're
5: seriously.
6: Just assuming with Michael Penix Jr. and or Tua coming back that the Falcons are going to be able, or they still won't beat yes. the Packers. Even though week one was a disaster for the Packers and they barely escaped the Jets yesterday.
5: Okay, so do you want me to do it this way?
6: I'm just saying, I'm not overlooking anybody.
5: That's fine, and you're right, and now they will hate me. But here's how I'm going to do this then, based on what you, a Packer fan, said. They have a chance to restart this season. Not they will restart. So now I got to take, I mean, come on, 2-1 going into that week four game, and then Micah comes back soon. You're at the Bucs, by the way, who may be winless still by then. You never know.
8: Well, I mean, listen, you said the Packers got lucky. I believe you create your own luck in the National Football League. And the thing that impressed me the most was the two stops that they got late in that game when the Jets were driving at midfield with an opportunity for go-ahead or game-sealing points. Breece Hall handed the ball off up the middle, got nowhere. Fourth down, hand the ball to Breece Hall, got nowhere. Now, your offense turned around and didn't do anything with it, even though you felt like you were at point-blank scoring range. But I will say this, getting those stops in that defense, and Lucas Van Ness in particular, being able to rush the passer the way that they did, that was huge in terms of turning the game for them. Pass rush is important. Sacks are important. When you get them, matters too. Mm-hmm. And you saw that in the fourth quarter and in overtime. And to me, that's where I doff my cap to Jonathan Gannon and his crew, because that defense won that game for them. Being able to stop the run, holding Breece Hall to 29 yards rushing on 16 carries, that's hard to do. Mm-hmm. They did it yesterday. So improvement on the defensive side of the ball led to the Packers being able to get out of MetLife with a win.
6: Last one.
4: Vikings at Bears.
6: Rain on their parade. The Bears lose 9-3 in a monsoon while also, unfortunately, losing their quarterback, Caleb Williams, due to a hamstring injury.
5: Maybe the most important piece of news for the NFC outside of Sam Darnold's health, which it seems to be fine, although Drew Lock was great. Meaning,
8: man, he was so good.
5: But if you thought, and I thought the Bears were going to run away with this division based on what I saw in week one, if you thought that and you thought Caleb was legit MVP, which I did, this is major news. Now, I don't want one thing to be lost here. Brian Flores and the defensive effort from that Minnesota Vikings team with your guy Dallas Turner, the edge rusher with the big closeout sack there.
6: Told you.
5: They were awesome prior to his injury. The Bears had 3 points. They're supposed to set records. They had 3 points. Vikings were awesome. Period. Next sentence. This is awful. Caleb being hurt with a right hamstring injury. We don't know what's going to happen here. Tyson Bagent comes in. Now, he almost led a game-winning drive, but the reality is Caleb Williams is a superstar. We want more of Caleb Williams, and now, unfortunately, we're going to get less of him. You can't talk about number one seed like I did. You can't talk about setting offensive records like Ben Johnson did if Caleb is not healthy. And, CeCe, you played in this league at the highest of levels for 11 years. You never played on a losing team when you were active. You know what winning looks like. You know what health looks like. I'm not asking you to play doctor here, but like, what should we expect here with this?
8: Well, listen, he dealt with hamstring injuries in college, but what's encouraging is the tenor that I saw with Ben Johnson in the post-game press conference. He said he was initially worried about a knee. It's a hamstring, although it could be devastating. From what it sounds like, the reporting around this, that it could be a lot milder than the spectacle of the injury looked in real time on the field. So I would say that if you're a Chicago Bears fan, it stings. But it's still on the board that you could win this division because nobody looks like they're going to run away with the NFC North.
5: Wait a second. Follow up on this. If Caleb misses the next 6 games, let's say, can the Bears win the division?
8: Yeah, I think there's still a path for them to do it because they can run the ball. Now, DeAndre Swift got to hold on to the ball, and fumbling the ball on the 1 yard line going in, probably not going to be a good thing in terms of putting your team in position to win the game. Also, letting Isaiah Rodgers come off the corner and block the kick, probably not going to help your football team win games. So there are a lot of gaffes by the Chicago Bears aside from the Caleb Williams injury. And if any of those things don't happen, then the Bears probably get out of there with a win yesterday.
6: Next 6 games, Eagles, Jets, Packers, Falcons, Patriots, Seahawks.
5: And per FPI, per Nuno, Vikings and Lions are now the heavy favorites to win that division, which is amazing how this is now flipped. And we're going to have a conversation at some point here when Kyler Murray is cleared as to whether or not he should come back as the starter, because Carson Wentz just not turning the ball over and giving the ball to Aaron Jones and Justin Jefferson, that's and letting the defense flourish.
8: You know who I'm going to make that call if I'm Kevin O'Connell? Justin Jefferson? Who do you want to play quarterback?
5: What do you think his answer is?
6: Great call.
8: Who do you want to play quarterback? I don't, you know what? I can't read it. I can't judge it. Who would you like to be our quarterback for the rest of the year?
5: What do you think his answer would be?
8: If you get that guy the ball, good things are going to happen for your team.
6: Also, he's going to say it through the media anyway, so you might as well go the way
8: you
6: want.
8: Fair point.
5: Wait, answer the question, though. Who do you think he'll say? If Kevin O'Connell says to Justin Jefferson today, I got both of them cleared, who do you want?
8: I have no idea.
6: If they're rolling, why would you want to disrupt
8: them? We've only had a one-quarter sample size with Kyler Murray, so obviously Carson Wentz has looked better. I don't know how the receivers in that building feel about the quarterbacks.
5: Well, we do know that Caleb Williams is going to forever be linked to Jaden Daniels. Unfortunately, yesterday, it's for all the wrong reasons. We'll continue that conversation coming up after I tell you about the best around. Who's that? 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
26: Here's Jamie Slip coming out of there. I think he got maybe stepped on, and now he's down. And it is Jaden down in a lot of pain.
27: Did injure his left elbow, was a dislocation. Man, are we bummed for him. We will rally so hard around Marcus until Jaden's back.
28: You watched that kid battle through all that he'd been through last year. Just very, very unfortunate, and we're going to do everything we can to get him back and get him right.
29: You're two games into a very long season, and you think, like, gosh, if we're the Commanders, here we go again.
5: Such an unfortunate day when it comes to quarterbacks 2024 draft. Caleb Williams, hamstring. Jaden Daniels, dislocated left elbow. We are unsportsmanlike here on ESPN Radio. 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Dallas beats Washington 37-20. It's very odd the Dallas Cowboys could be in a game and not be the number one story, but I think they are the secondary story of this game, despite Jerry Jones post-game walking around saying it's very dangerous when an old man is rich and has a lot of money.
6: Yeah, he did say. I don't know what that's your quote of the day.
5: I don't know what that means, but I don't know if that means he's going to spend more on the team or he's just, I don't know. But
6: I think that's what he wants you to think.
5: Yeah. I don't know what that meant, but that's just Jerry Jones. But unfortunately, he had a terrible injury, Jaden Daniels, and he's got a dislocated left elbow.
8: Yeah.
5: Let's be real. The Commanders are done. They're done. They're done. They're like, they're not going to playoffs. They're not going to have a winning season this year. They're done. It's unbelievably unfortunate. And Commanders fans are furious at the head coach. Because what happened here is down 17-10, end of the second quarter, ball back to, they get the ball back to start the second half. So, right, so a double score scenario. Third and goal from the one, 3 seconds to go. Commanders fans are saying, just take the points. Cut it to a four-point game. Get the ball to start the second half. They don't. They run the play. Jaden gets hurt, unfortunately. Dan Quinn, Commander's head coach, was asked if he regrets going for it on the play that Jaden got hurt.
27: Yeah, I thought, like, looking back on it, like, you know, at the one-yard line, we need touchdowns, John. And so I don't regret the call. Obviously, like, anytime someone's injured, you play the what-if game. I don't think this is one of those times for me. I hate that it happened. I didn't see it. You guys may have that it stepped on Chris. I still haven't seen it yet. But I wasn't hesitant about going into that spot. I thought, man, like, we're going to be aggressive into this game against their offense. So I don't regret that, John. Obviously, the outcome sucks. But it wasn't a what if, or I wish I had done something differently.
5: CeCe, Smalls, do you guys agree with Dan Quinn's decision-making
8: There are a lot of fair things to criticize Dan Quinn for. I don't think this is one of them. If you're being aggressive on the road, knowing that the Cowboys have scored in three of their first four possessions in that game, you realize you were going to have to put some points on the board. Your defense was having trouble being able to contain them and get stops. I have no issue with him being aggressive before the half. I'm not going to pin Jaden Daniels' injury on Dan Quinn's decision to be aggressive when it comes to game management. It was a fluke. Offensive lineman steps on the quarterback's foot on the way back. Jaden tries to brace himself and ends up dislocating his elbow. I can't blame that on the head coach's play call. It's not as if he's calling that play to put his quarterback in harm's way.
6: Correct. And I'm not going to talk about Shane Steichen and the way that he approached the game versus the Chiefs and then somehow villainize Dan Quinn for wanting to be aggressive. I'm not going to do that. And hindsight is always 20/20. And if I was a Commanders fan, I'd probably be mad too. But as a neutral observer sitting here, clearly that was not his intention. Clearly he saw that Jaden Daniels had been keeping it close throughout this game and he wanted to be aggressive and go for it. As he said, it obviously sucks, the outcome of it, but I don't think it was the wrong call in the moment.
5: Okay, so that all said, Washington is in a really difficult spot now because per FPI, Commanders are underdogs in 7 of their next 8 games. They are already a team that I thought best case scenario, 3rd place in the NFC East. Problem with that is you then would have to ask me who they would be in front of, and I wouldn't have an answer to that question.
8: I don't have an answer either.
5: So I think they're going to end up being a last place team. And one of two things is now going to happen. Okay, so this is where it's different. When you do the compare and contrast to Caleb, I'm not comparing the injuries, I'm comparing the impact relative to team success. The Caleb injury is more impactful because the Bears are significantly better than the Commanders.
0: Correct.
5: It seems like the severity of the injury may be greater, though, with Jaden than it is with Caleb, but we'll have to see.
6: Because it's recurring?
5: Yeah. So here's the question. He played in 7 games last year because of injury. Do you think this year he'll play more or less than 7?
6: I mean, it's hard to handicap that.
8: I don't know, man.
5: So it's on the board 7 games.
8: He's had an entire offseason for this elbow to heal, and he gets into the regular season, and he dislocates it again. It's starting to become an uncomfortable fact pattern for Jaden Daniels, too. And we talked about this guy when he was coming out in 2024, how he was slight of frame, and how that could potentially impact his availability when he graduates to the next level and playing against grown men that are out there fighting to feed their families.
6: You were really worried about that.
8: We were, absolutely. And now we see for good reason. Remember last year he had the knee and hamstring injury week 2 in Green Bay. That kept him out for some time. He comes back, dislocates the elbow, keeps him out for 3 games. He comes back, re-injures it, keeps him out for 4 games. And now here we go again in week 2. And so we all assumed that it was a fait accompli that the Washington Commanders in the 2027 offseason were going to open up the coffers and give Jaden Daniels a bag. I don't know that you can just blindly write a check to Jaden Daniels considering what the injury history is. And you wonder now, is he going to be able to get on the other side of it? Yes, I get it. His rookie season, arguably the best rookie season we've ever seen from a quarterback. Got his team to the NFC Championship game. But we're several injury stints away from that now across multiple seasons. Jaden Daniels is going to have to prove that he can stay healthy, available, and in the lineup before you can commit to him the way that some of these other teams commit to their quote-unquote franchise quarterbacks. To me, that's the big takeaway from yesterday.
6: And will his head coach survive it?
5: Well, that's No. I'm really glad you brought up the contract.
6: You guys, you're not even considering it?
8: No, not even considering it, Smalls.
5: He's a nice guy who's good on TV.
8: Well, Smalls, what do the Washington Commanders do well outside of having Jaden Daniels as their quarterback?
5: Sign guys you've heard of. That doesn't mean they're still good.
8: They were dead last in total defense last year.
6: Yeah, not a lot.
8: Right? This year, they're not off to a great start. They just allowed the Dallas Cowboys to hang 37 on them. CeeDee Lamb kept hitting his head on the goalpost. Love touchdown celebrations by
5: 8-153, 2 touchdowns.
8: It was amazing. They don't do anything well. Now, listen, were there some bad calls in that game against the Commanders? Sure there were. Dyami Brown, 1 knee equals 2 feet. I don't know how, upon review, you still rule that that's an incompletion. But here's the thing. without Jaden Daniels, as much respect as I have for Marcus Mariota, this team does not have enough. They just don't. So can Dan Quinn survive this? Probably not.
5: So what's really interesting about this, and I'm so happy you went to the contract thing, there's something I say about the Golden State Warriors all the time, the key to the dynasty. The key to the dynasty was Steph Curry's ankle. What I mean by that is they were so bad early on that on October 31st, 2012, he had to sign a four-year, $44 million overall deal, $11 million a year. Okay, they had all this money to get other guys because he had to sign a below market value contract because of the ankle injuries. In no way, shape, or form am I saying the Commanders are going to be a dynasty. But who runs the Commanders? Same guy who ran the Warriors, Bob Myers. There may be this move that they're going to try to make of just when Jaden's down, we're probably not going to draft someone to replace him. What if we do the opposite? What if we say to him, Jaden, 4 years, $120 million. All in, $30 million a year. We can't, who says no on that?
8: His mama.
5: Well then, okay, but you get what I'm saying is.
6: The boss. Please,
8: well, the boss.
5: Well, the point is, then he's going to bounce around.
8: No shot.
5: Then he's going to bounce around a little bit because of the injuries.
8: And you're going to bounce around as a franchise. Well, already getting bounced around.
5: So let me ask you a question.
8: They're going to continue to be bounced around.
5: If he finishes this year with less games played than last year, which was seven because of this really unfortunate elbow injury, they have a top five pick in the draft. What do they do? They had Sonny Styles last year, who you loved through week one,
8: right?
5: Great,
8: yeah.
5: Linebacker, Ohio State.
8: Styles played football.
5: Right? So he's a top 10 pick. They did not think, oh, we don't need a quarterback. We got Jaden. If it's 2 years in a row of horrific injuries, obviously horrible luck, what happens?
8: I don't know.
5: That's what I'm saying is I wonder if they make the, hey, take it or leave it, below market value, or we're going to start the process. This is horrible. It's a horrible conversation that we're having. It's unbelievably unfortunate, but it's the nature of the beast.
8: But it's pro football. A part of your job description is staying healthy and being available. And if you can't do that, then that calls into question the job security of everybody else by nature of the position that you play. You're the quarterback. And guess what? If you're our starting quarterback and we build the whole team around you, and then you're unavailable, knowing that it's hard to operate the offense at the same level if your backup comes in, then all of a sudden, it's fair for the franchise to call into question every single thing that we're doing, including our commitment to this direction that builds our systems around your strengths and weaknesses.
5: Coming up. Wait, they won a game? Against their old quarterback? We'll get to that next. We're on Sportsmanlike, presented by Progressive Insurance.
0: Hey, it's Gola. Coming up Monday, we'll break down a weekend full of football in both the NFL and college and get you set for an intriguing matchup between the Rams and Giants. 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
10: This is the Pigskin Preacher, bringing you the word. David Basil and the Little Rock Touchdown Club have done it yet again, pulling off the coup of landing Cowboys owner Jerry Jones and former President Bill Clinton to speak on October the 12th. In fact, President Clinton has sent us a message. Pigskin, I'm looking forward to seeing all you Arkansans at the Simmons Bank Arena as we talk about the glory days when the Hogs were winning championships. 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
5: Unsportsmanlike here on ESPN Radio, ESPN 2. 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A lot of teams that we thought maybe could make the playoffs this year. I mean, they still could. The Chargers are 0-2. The Texans are 0-2. The Colts are 0-2. They've lost 9 games in a row dating back to last year. Storylines, though, around the NFL, certainly surrounding the 2 huge injuries from the 24 draft class, unfortunately, with Caleb Williams and his hamstring, Jaden Daniels and his left elbow. We will keep you updated as we find out information. Speaking of 0-2 teams that we did not necessarily think would be 0-2, how about the Tampa Bay Bucks? Mm. Baker Mayfield, this offseason, what was the story? He got in phenomenal physical condition, clearly lost a bunch of weight, really looked like, okay, he's taking this thing seriously. Not that he didn't in the past. I'm not saying that, but I'm saying like a different like almost the TB12 diet kind of thing.
13: And chip then on his shoulder about the deal.
5: Chip on his shoulder. Had best a lot to say about the contract. And now they start 0-2 with a loss 23-19 to his former team, the Cleveland Browns. Yikes. There was a lengthy lightning delay in Tampa during the course of that game. So they were waiting around for hours on end.
8: They could have, for what we got after it, they could have ended the game with the delay. Seriously. For what we got after, they could have just called it a day. Man, yeah. Just shut it down.
5: Get the Browns on the plane and go home. Yeah. To the Browns' credit, they won this game, and now they're 1-1. They win it 23-19. Deshaun Watson was 24-30, 238, and 2 touchdowns. We'll get to him in a second. But if you remember a week ago when the Browns played a stinky game, Mike Tomlin was on NBC, and he said, quote, in the words of my friend Juju Smith-Schuster, the Browns is the Browns. Okay? The most surprising part of that quote is that he's friends with Juju Smith-Schuster after he drove him nuts while he was playing for him back in the day. Not that the Browns is the Browns. That's not the surprising part. But Todd Monken, postgame, after a win, heard those comments, and here is his message to Mike Tomlin. He's the coach of the Browns.
14: We had a couple scuffles Wednesday, which is good. That's awesome. Because guys didn't like it. Right? They're a little pissed off. Right? You got to be a little pissed off. Played awful. That wasn't the standard. Browns are going to Browns. That. Okay? So, but the guys took that to heart.
5: You know, if you're a Browns fan, this guy's now a god. He's fighting back against the Steelers. They won against Baker. Tomlin laughed it off on NBC. Quote, I'm glad that I can still motivate, although I'm not coaching anymore. It's good to be heard. You're welcome. You're welcome. End quote. Tomlin doesn't have a worry in the world right now.
13: Oh, he handled it perfectly.
5: So what do we think about this? I mean, is Watson now going to get that home start? Is Monken winning over the fans? How are we feeling about the Cleveland Browns?
8: You can't bench Deshaun Watson after he played like that. That's arguably his best start as a Cleveland Browns quarterback. It's the first time the Cleveland Browns scored north of 20 points in a game that Deshaun Watson started since 2023. It's the first time since 2023. He had multiple touchdowns, no picks, relatively clean game, saw some scramble ability. They came back from being down double digits in the second half. Yeah, there's no question that you're going to see Deshaun Watson start the game against the Carolina Panthers. The only question that I have is what kind of reception is he going to get from the fans? Because I got to imagine they're all kinds of conflicted in Cleveland.
13: Of course they are. This is a guy who, outside of yesterday, has given you nothing to believe in, has given you nothing to be excited about. And he trashed you. He trashed the fans. He tried to walk it back, but there was all this conversation about him not being able to be in front of that crowd because of what they were going to do, the way that they were going to boo him and how that might impact his play. You have to play him based on what you saw yesterday. But if I'm a Browns fan and that's a prideful group, even though you got the win yesterday, I'm not going to forget what you said about us. And I'm certainly not going to forget your entire tenure as a Cleveland Brown. And that's where I appreciate Todd Monken's transparency. I appreciate his fiery attitude. If they come out and lay an egg versus the Panthers, guess what? That headline has already written itself. Browns are going
5: to
13: brown.
5: Yeah. And there was already talk yesterday before the games about the plan to start Sanders in week three. And then Watson, who we all thought on this show was likely going to start his last NFL game on Sunday, kind of fought for his professional life.
8: He got a one-week reprieve.
5: Yeah, he got a one-week. But I remember I did say a couple of weeks ago, and I still believe this. Now, maybe I'm wrong, that they will not put him in a position to be in week three at home getting booed. I don't think they're going to boo him coming off a win against Baker. I just don't think they're going to boo him.
8: Okay, that's all well and good.
5: Doesn't mean he's going to be good.
8: That's all well and good.
13: That's
8: all well and good, but there's a whole nother conversation that we've danced around for quite some time and that we're going to have to start having if Deshaun Watson maintains this level of play. What do the Cleveland Browns do if he continues this? What do the Cleveland Browns do if they keep running into wins?
5: Easy answer for me. Say goodbye. No matter what. No matter what. They win this Super Bowl, I'm still saying goodbye to him. That's it. That's it. When the contract is over, your time here is over.
13: I think anything you get out of him positively right now is just the frosting. It's the cherry on top.
8: Because, I mean, you got the Carolina Panthers at home. That is a winnable game. You have the Pittsburgh Steelers at home. I mean, the Pittsburgh Steelers seem like the winnable games of all winnable games. Like, then you got a road game against the New York Jets. We'll see. But I'm just saying it's not a murderer's row. And there is a pathway for the Browns to win all of those games. If they can go on the road and beat Tampa, they can beat those teams that they've got on deck over the next 3 weeks. So my question is, if it continues to trend in this direction, what the hell do you do with Deshaun Watson? He was a problem when he was playing bad, but guess what? Based on the contract, knowing he's a free agent after this season, he's going to be a problem if you keep winning. And then we haven't even talked about them if they keep stacking wins. What they're doing to their own first-round draft pick, which is moving it further down the board. So
13: wins are actually losses for you.
8: Well, I don't know if I'm going to go that far and say that, but who you're winning with affects how we feel about your team's long-term future. Because if these wins, if you beat Tampa with Shedeur Sanders as the starter, I feel a lot differently than I do sitting here today, knowing that Watson was the one that got you the dub.
5: That's a phenomenal point. Go ahead, I'm sorry.
13: No, I was going to say, you're making the right points. You're asking the right questions. However, I don't think we're going to need to worry about that. Yes, Deshaun Watson had his best game as a Brown yesterday. Yes, that was very impressive for this group, especially versus Baker Mayfield with all of the storylines and the buildup heading into that one. I have a pretty healthy set of data points for this organization and this quarterback that leads me to believe that all the things that you just brought up, all of the questions about the future, probably not going to have to worry about it.
8: Well, one thing I don't want to get lost, they ain't got no question about who their number one wide receiver is. Denzel Boston, early candidate for Offensive Rookie of the Year. Mm. He's phenomenal. He's unbelievable.
5: Bucks will become another conversation because they're now 0-2. Coming up, as we do each and every Monday, at 7 a.m. Eastern, upon further review, we're on Sportsmanlike, presented by Progressive.
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17: It's just in the words of Aaron Rodgers, just R-E-L-A-X. 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
19: And I don't want to pretend to be a doctor on live radio, Gabe, but certainly it isn't the A word, if you know what I mean. Mm-hmm. And that was what so many, when they saw this non-contact injury happen in real time, thought, oh no, this is the Achilles tear. This is a season-ending injury for QB1 in Chicago, but instead it's a hamstring. And I don't want to say that that is a good thing, because we don't know the severity of this hamstring injury. Caleb Williams was immediately ruled out. Of course, there was less than 2 minutes of the ball game to go when he went down. And so only a matter of, you know, just logic at that point in time. But in the same vein, I do think if the Chicago Bears are to be without Caleb Williams for an extended period of time, the fact that you have a backup who can come in a clutch moment like that and do what he did with the limited experience he really has in the grand scheme of things, that bodes well.
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26: A fight between minors and adults led to a shooting in the Little Rock River Market. This happened just after 8:30 Saturday night before the citywide curfew. Police believe two people opened fire near the intersection of Scott and Markham Streets. One person was hurt and taken to the hospital. And in Saline County, a minor is dead following a large fight. The sheriff's office says deputies were called to North DeTonti Road around 12:30 a.m. on Saturday. The victim was taken to the hospital but later died. Cameron Melton has been arrested for manslaughter in connection to the death. And a deadly shooting in Pine Bluff from Saturday night is under investigation. Police say 42-year-old Stephen Lundlem was found shot and died at the hospital. No word on a possible suspect right now. Anyone with information is asked to call Pine Bluff Police. For the Buzz Radio Network, I'm Kara Case, Jessica Rockwell.
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0: Today, finally, a front is moving into the state and some cooler air, not necessarily cool, but cooler air is coming into Arkansas. We have a 30% chance of showers and thunderstorms today. We'll have a high of 94 here in Little Rock. Tonight, partly cloudy, a 10% chance of a shower in the evening with an overnight low of 71. For the Buzz Radio Network, I'm meteorologist Pat Walker.
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0: 100. What's the O stand for? Oh, my God, it's early.
1: All right, folks, enjoy the show. Stay tuned. We're going live in 5, 4, 3.
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2: 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From the Oakmont Racing Casino Resort Studio, Oaklawn, Arkansas's only casino resort.

0: According to all of the 609ers, Los Angeles.
1: Good morning, Mr. President. Anybody got any of them stickers that I can put on gas tanks that say I did this?
2: Ooh, we need them. It was $4 this morning.
1: Four. Well, tell me where, because that's pretty cheap, brother.
2: Where is it? Where you got it?
1: Huh?
2: Where did you get it? What did you get it for?
1: This morning, I need it right down the street from the house there on. We'll talk about it.
2: Okay.
1: Yakshimai. Let's go to the phone. Who's this?
3: What's that bulge in his pocket?
1: It's a 1-2 record, I guess, Rainwater. I don't know why you keep looking at people's pockets.

0: I need to get a monkey.
1: Who doesn't need a monkey, Frank?
2: I have very tender feet.
1: Yeah, you know what? It's a sign of a warm heart.

0: doesn't need a monkey.
1: Swing old chariot, he does not. Taxi to the terminal zone.
0: Yeah, boy. Los Angeles.

0: gotta be kidding me.
1: Hit that guy on there. Move it.
2: Good morning from London, England. Welcome to Morning Mayhem with David Bazin, Roger Scott, Justin Moore and Christian Weaver. Whoopig suey! Los Angeles!
3: Yeah, Los Angeles! Good morning, good morning, good morning, everybody. Roger Scott, Christian Weaver. You know, I'd written down that I wanted to say your name first, Christian, and I apologize. It's probably, you know what, but that wouldn't have been honest.
4: A few more chances.
3: It wouldn't have been honest. It wouldn't have been honest. I mean, that's the way that I did it. Good morning, and welcome to Morning Mayhem, and the very last, not only Monday, it's the last day of summer.
4: Really?
3: Yes!
4: Autumnal equinox is

0: ball game that we just witnessed a couple of days ago. Christian Weaver, as I said, Roger Scott, we are here with you. We're going to be the only full-time Signal Media employees that you're going to hear on the show. Well, for the majority of the show, who knows? We may get some other folks that are going to be on the show with us as well. We'll have some contributors, major contributors, by the way. Chris Kane is on his way here as we speak. Bill Vickery is going to stop in and join us for maybe a half hour earlier than normal. I mean, he was gracious to do that. Pat Bradley spoke via text to PB yesterday, and he's going to be hanging out with us. And I hope you, caller person, lady, and guy, we expect to have you on. This is going to be a caller-driven show, as every Monday after a Razorback game should. To me, that's just me. That's just me. David Basil is on a jet plane as we speak, headed to somewhere. I don't know where Doug Flutie, which, by the way, was called in an article that was sent to me this morning at 3:30 from a Pigskin Preacher. And it was Dateline Halloween, actually, October 31st, 1988. Doug Flutie cuts Bears down to size 30-17. Doug Flutie, quote unquote, America's midget stood.
1: Wow.
0: Yes. This is from Foxborough, Mass. Stood tall and cut down the mighty Chicago Bears. 5'9" Flutie, which is a disgrace to call him that.
1: He's tall.
0: Tagged with that nickname by former teammate Jim McMahon. That's right, Jim McMahon. He threw four touchdowns, including an 80-yard pass play. Here's what, tell me how old you are without telling me how old you are, and I can do that by saying I remember when Irvin Fryer first came into the league. On the first play from scrimmage, as the New England Patriots stunned NFL's top defense with a 30-7 victory. So McMahon named him that, and I'm sure that Doug Flutie relished that victory. Yes, sir.
1: So that headline today would say America's little person, right?
0: Would it even go there?
1: I don't think so.
0: I don't even know if it would go there. Doug Flutie, Heisman Trophy winner. How about that?
1: There we go.
0: No, maybe. I don't know. Am I hot or is it just me? That was sent in. I say that to let you know that David Basil will not be here this morning. He will be on, going to pick up Doug Flutie. Doug Flutie, tickets are available for the Doubletree. If that changes, Chris Kane can tell us, or Debbie Wyman will, to let us know. And that is at the Doubletree. This one should be pretty neat. I know James Ballantyne is excited about that, because not only is America's midget, quote unquote, as dubbed by Jim McMahon. I don't know if he was smoking at that time. He played for the Bears, obviously, as we just said. He played for the Patriots, as we just noted. But more notably, I guess, the Bills?
1: Yes. I think of Patriots when I think of Doug Flutie, probably. But,
0: you said Patriots.
1: Well, or his college career. Yeah, or college. But
0: you know, I don't know where Canadian. I think, actually, now I think about it. I don't know where I think it. You know what? I kind of get him, every once in a while, I may put him in the place of Bledsoe for some reason. I mean, just the interchangeables. But Bledsoe didn't do anything near as many jumping around.
1: No, he wasn't a mover.
0: No, really. He wasn't. I remember him. I mean, when you think of Bledsoe, what do you think of him, man?
1: Oh, I think of him getting Wally Pipped, really.
0: Okay, and that's it. For me, that's about it. And
1: He played for your Cowboys, too. So
0: he did. He did. You know, a lot of folks did, as a matter of fact, speaking of the Dallas Cowboys. Testaverde, we'll look at a few of the other names that are on the list. That I looked up, and the reason I looked it up, since you brought it up, the Dallas Cowboys, Dak Prescott becomes the TD pass leader franchise.
1: Yeah.
0: He surpassed Tony Romo. Prescott has 249 now.
1: He's been starting for what, 10 years?
0: Is that what it's been? Mississippi State, Michael Marion, congrats to your...
1: Hey, they got a hell of a quarterback, by the way, Mississippi State does.
0: Man.
1: He's got to be happy.
0: What great game. The beauty, I'm telling you right now, for me, now I don't know about you, if you didn't have anything going on Saturday, the wonderful part about the Razorback ball game starting at 11 and being over by 2:30, 3 o'clock was my opportunity.
1: Well, it was over before then, but yeah.
0: Yeah, I guess so. So the score wasn't indicative of the way the game was?
1: I wouldn't say so.
0: All right, we'll get.
1: I think
0: into
1: we
0: that.
1: Got a couple of.
0: We'll get
1: in couple
0: you're
1: of
0: gonna,
1: trash ones.
0: You're going to have your Razorback review as well.
1: I will at some point. Yes.
0: All right, we'll do that as well. We'll have all of that. But anyway, Romo has 248.

0: Who's next?
1: After Romo and Dak Prescott, or Prescott.
0: Well, Prescott and Romo. Then who?
1: Okay.
0: I'm just trying to be anal.
1: Is it Roger? No, it's Troy.
0: It's Troy with 165. He beats Danny White by 10 with 155. Staubach with 153. And Dandy Don Meredith, who my daughter was named after. I've named after Staubach. Oh. She's named after Don Meredith. That's who. And then there's a longer list. Now, Meredith, Staubach, even White to some degree. Passing wasn't, I mean, you
1: know. No, it wasn't the forefront.
0: If Staubach.
1: It wasn't the forefront for Aikman either, though.
0: Well, he didn't have to. He had the all-time lead. He had Michael Irvin.
1: Mm-hmm.
0: But he also had the all-time leading rusher in the history of the world of NFL on his team. So he didn't need, and he had a fantastic O-line. Shout out to Razorback. So he didn't need it. He did not need that. So if he threw for 120 yards, that was long. Same thing Bradshaw probably. Same thing, 150 yards maybe for those guys. With the receivers that they had, even Bradshaw had Swan, you know.
1: And Stallworth, yeah.
0: Yeah, but he had a nice little tandem in the backfield with Rocky Blyer and Franco Harris. So anyway, but Prescott and Romo altogether do not equal one NFC championship game.
1: Right.
0: That Staubach or
1: Washington has Washington has been terrible for 30 years, essentially, and we have reached an NFC championship game.
0: Oh, dude, that was your guys yesterday.
1: Yeah.
0: I thought about you. I've been a Skins fan only because I remember the old days. You know, and I still call them Skins.
1: Right.
0: You know what? Yeah. So if I was writing an article about Doug Flutie, I'd probably still call him America's Midget. That's because I'm so politically incorrect. You're going to get what you get from me. I told you earlier in the show, I saw something that speaks volumes about me. A lot of people think I'm a really nice guy, and a lot of people think I'm an SOB. What version did you earn? That's the question.
1: There we go.
0: When you see, that's what I'm saying, you know. That's really. But, yeah, listen, and Doug, and we have some cussing from Tom Brady after your quarterback goes down. Do you think he's injury prone?
1: Maybe a little bit, but I think it was also kind of just a freak injury. Put his arm down.
0: That's his second injury, yes?
1: Yeah, it's the same arm, so he'll probably end up having.
0: That's the reason I say prone.
1: Yeah.
0: Didn't you know one of your quarterbacks, RG3, have an injury problem?
1: He did.
0: Okay. I'm not trying to project or anything. Caleb Williams goes down as well?
1: Yeah, I think he's going to end up being all right.
0: That's a 1-2 punch of the night of the 2024-25. When were they drafted?
1: Yeah, that was 2023. This is Daniel's third year, so that would have been 23.
0: Okay, so 23. Yeah. Both of those, they were 1-2, and they both get hurt yesterday. So sorry for Danny Joe Crawford and for Yuba and the gang at the Boudreaux's for your Chicago Bears. I guess you'll be okay. But it was good to see that the Cowboys do what they did.
1: What sucks for me as a fan, Daniels looked really good in that game up until that point. He was moving the ball a lot.
0: Oh, yeah.
1: But now that he is injured, and maybe he comes back at some point, but I think he's going to miss so much time that it really doesn't even matter. Football season, for me, as a rooting interest, is effectively over on September 21st. I have nothing – like, Washington's not going to do anything without Daniels, and Arkansas is not good. Am I going to be there? Am I going to watch Arkansas every week?
0: So yeah. Listen, wait a minute. I don't think of it like that. I don't think I'm, and that's blinders on. Look at you. You're a Skins fan. Commanders fan.
1: Commies. Yes.
0: It's Nicole Richie's birthday, so I got Commodores on my mind. Yes. And a Razorback fan. So it bites for you, yes?
1: Yes, it does. It's terrible.
0: I didn't think about it like that. I've been so selfish in thinking that it was only Cowboy and Razorback fans.
1: Now, I will watch Arkansas games because, well, it's kind of my job to watch their games. Will I get any enjoyment out of watching them? Probably not. I'm not going to get any enjoyment out of watching Washington, and it's not my job. So I probably won't watch a single game.
0: What's not your job?
1: Well, it's kind of my job to tune into Arkansas football.
0: I don't hear anybody. Okay, yeah. Okay, I follow.
1: So I have to watch that so I can talk about it. I don't have to watch Washington so I can talk about them. Without Jaden Daniels, I will not watch Washington football.
0: Oh, my gosh. I've not heard this kind of vitriol, for lack of a better term, from any other pro sports. We just don't have that conversation. We just don't think about it because we are so dominated by Razorback fans on this. You know, and we'll talk to Chris and see what happened to his UCA Bears. I think UAPB, they won. ASU did not. We'll talk to them about those sort of things. And so selfish about the, you know, and I think it's a predominantly Cowboy listening audience.
1: Yeah, it probably is. I mean, it's predominantly.
0: Now watch the hate come in. Watch the hate come in on the D3 Auto Sales text line. But we'll get into that as well when Chris gets in, and we'll talk to you about your Commanders.
1: His Jaguars lost, by the way.
0: Okay. Well, you know, we can go over all of that as well. So it's been a sucky way. So we'll have to find out. I think his allegiance, quote unquote, he's. I mean, I don't want to take. I don't want to put words in Christian's mouth. Christian Kane.
1: Yes.
0: By saying he's. We obviously know he's a Razorback fan. So I think he
1: may and a Central Florida. Yeah.
0: And it's in the Central Florida, and a UCA fan.
1: Yeah.
0: But I also think he's an ASU fan, a Hendricks fan, a Conway fan. Yada,
1: I think
0: yada.
1: He wants him to win.
0: Same thing with you. Yes.
1: Yeah.
0: When it comes to that, I think that you.
1: Yeah,
0: win.
1: I have no problem with those schools winning. I will say. Yeah. I have no problems with those school winning, and I hope that they win.
0: You don't have a problem with it? Will I hope you tweet that out?
1: Yeah, I hope they win every game that they play unless they play Arkansas. But their losses do not hit me the same as, say, an Arkansas football loss or a Washington loss or whatever. I'm a passive fan of those teams, I would say.
0: Okay.
1: Yeah.
0: That's fair. Would you ever wear any of their gear?
1: Sure.
0: Okay, very... Sure. Should we just grab you? I don't know where that came from. Very good, very good. I think we're that way, and that's not to drudge up anything that JM thinks about other schools, and that's okay if you think that way as well. If your allegiance is to one and that's all you've got time for, there's nothing wrong with that either. You can do that. You just can't wear a sack. Maybe we'll come up with later where where you can officially wear sacks. So on a scale of A to F, and someone on here said that, Roger, not so fast, my friend. While I agree that fall officially starts tomorrow, others say summer was over when school started. Of course, we'll go that route. And why do you call football camp in the summer fall camp? It's been one of the hottest summers in a while. Just stop, please. Yes, I'm with you.
1: It's cooling off now.
0: Well, you know about what? And yes, why do we call fall camp? Why do we do a lot of things? We need to figure out why do we call other things like that? I think the old joke is, why do we call a parkway, a highway, I don't know. We got too many other things to worry about. We'll worry about that another. So grade your
1: summer camp.
0: Grade your summer.
1: My summer?
0: A to F.
1: I'll go B.
0: B, all right.
1: Yeah, A is perfect, you know.
0: A is perfect. I don't know. I'm going to give mine an A easy. I think mine's been great. I look at it like that. That I didn't have anything horrible happen. You know, I am having some chest pains now, but other than that, I'm feeling good, Mrs. Lincoln. Let me ask you this as well. I have had one brand spanking new vehicle in all of my life, and I have had one, the most updated current phone. Now, I got me the new 17 phone a couple of weeks ago prior to the 18 coming out, so technically I did have the current phone, the 17. I've had that one. How many first-time owner cars have you had?
1: First-time owner car?
0: That's what I said.
1: One, maybe?
0: Yeah. Well, there's no maybe to it. Either you did or you didn't.
1: One.
0: Okay, you know for a fact. You know what I'm saying? It's brand new. You never, nobody else has driven it. Other than a few test miles.
1: Yeah.
0: Okay, same here. Just one for me. I think my kids have had more than I've ever had. Which is great because you want your kids to do better than you.
1: Hey,
0: yeah.
1: I don't really get the point in buying a new car.
0: Oh, I think, why not?
1: Well, I mean, you're going to spend a lot more money.
0: No, not necessarily. I mean, there's some ways that when you, and again, think about it like this. If you're going to have a new car, like for you and your new family. Hello, Christian. If you're going to have a new family, if you've got a family and you're young, up and coming, and you can get you a new car.
1: Right.
0: Okay. Once you have that new car, for a number of years, you can renegotiate after a couple, 2 or 3 years, when that car goes out of warranty or something like that. Get you another new one. You know, payment's going to be the same virtually. So, I mean, to mm-hmm. that, you know, so just like that. And I say that thinking I know what I'm talking about. Okay, so I think you can do that. How many up-to-date phones have you had, the most current phone?
1: Two, probably. Yeah. Maybe more.
0: Okay, yeah. But mine was, it was the first one. And I told Samantha, this may be your forever phone.
1: I mean, I get an iPhone, and I will hold on to it as long as possible.
0: Okay. All right. Well, I tried, but
1: I've had this one like 4 years.
0: I needed to jump up, and it gave you more storage and that sort of mm-hmm. thing. And I've got a lot, but I realized I never was in the cloud. So when they merged the phones, I tried to call Pat last night or text
1: him.
0: I didn't have his number because it wasn't in the cloud and it never transferred. I still had the old phone, which I've got to turn in to get the discount, and I'll do that in the next day or so. All right, very good. So we're gonna find out about that. We're gonna find out about. We're going to find out where Miss Lisa is this week. I don't know. I saw her turn up with Tommy Norman, with Tommy Norman and the All-Star crew. So I saw her there. She's all over the place. We'll see where she is going to be today. Also, today's the day, Matthew. Matthew is the name of for the day. First thing comes to your mind, Matthew.
1: Well, you just said it, so I'll go Matthew McConaughey.
0: Did I say Matthew
1: McConaughey? No, I meant you just said Matthew.
0: Okay.
1: And that's the first thing that came to my mind.
0: Matthew, Christian? So. Chris Kane?
2: Just maybe because Sunday was yesterday, I think of Scripture.
1: Oh, yes.
2: You know?
0: Very done. Well done.
2: Testaments. It's on the mind, yeah.
0: I think that's
2: Matthew, Mark, Luke, and John.
0: There it is.
2: The first one every time.
0: And we were in John yesterday, which was the last book of the...
1: Four Testaments.
0: That's right.
1: Yeah.
0: Thank you. So we were in John. Also, let's see what else. It's International Day of Peace. I think you're supposed to observe it by a moment of silence at noon. I don't know. Maybe that will coincide with the Touchdown Club and Pigskin Pray, and maybe we'll get that done.
2: Yeah, I'll ask Pigskin and see if he's got that on the docket. I know that Chuck won't be. I mean, you know that Rex won't be quiet, and Baz certainly won't be quiet. So the only hope for any moment of quiet is going to be with the Pigskin.
0: That's exactly right. We've got fights in NASCAR, which was fun to watch a couple of punches thrown. We'll tell you about the Murphy USA tour that happened down in Mystic Creek, where the ladies that we spoke about, and even one that we tried to get, Miss Fosse, where she ended up. We may do a finish the lyric if we have time, since we didn't get it done on Friday. We've got the new song that's out. We'll talk about that. We'll have the new song. There's two versions of it. It's a no-brainer.
1: Rogers' song.
0: Well, Rogers, yes. Yes. I want that to be the title of a chapter in your book. Rogers' song. Yeah, we'll have that.
2: We're gonna cry reading that one.
0: You will. It's a no-brainer. I've used Tulsa Time before in other songs. I've never tried to repeat any of the words or anything like that, so I never go back and look at it. But there's two
1: remix.
0: It is. There's two. I've got the Don Williams version, which is a slower version. And then there is the Eric Clapton, or as our former secretary. Jocelyn Elder's name? She was the medical examiner for the country. What do you call that?
1: Don't know.
0: Yeah, you do. What's that called? Oh, my gosh. You know, the oh, my gosh, I cannot believe
1: it. CDC?
0: Mm-hmm. No, it's not.
2: Surgeon General.
0: Surgeon
1: General. There we
0: go. She called him Eric Clattner.
1: So Clattner.
0: It was Clattner. She called him Clattner. I went a long way and didn't even get it to be able to do that. So we'll have that. We'll talk about Carrot Top. Sad news there.
1: I saw that.
0: Oh, my gosh. And then you come to find out, you know, what he did. I don't know if it was what the attempt on how he attempted
1: right.
0: to do
1: yeah.
0: that. I don't know. It was his own hand. Let's get that out of the way. Troy Scott. We hear about Troy Scott with what he talked about with the Razorbacks. Did you hear
1: Troy Scott?
0: Is it Troy?
1: Who's Troy Scott?
0: He was a defensive line coach with Georgia.
1: Oh yes, I did hear that.
0: You hear what he said, Christian?
2: Well, I heard with Kirby Smart.
1: Yeah, I heard Kirby. Okay.
0: Yeah. I thought it was. All right, very good. We'll talk about
2: almost
0: that.
2: Kirby.
0: So much more going on today. A lot of show. A lot of show. We have that birthday. So much more. We'll throw out some trivia questions. And we will talk to you. When we come back, we will officially introduce Christian Kane. Oh, this is for Nicole. This is Nicole's daddy.
1: Lionel.
0: Huh?
1: I said Lionel. Wasn't he in the hospital or something recently?
0: I think so.
1: Is he good?
2: Looking.
0: Probably not. And I only say that, you know, I don't want to scare anybody who's his age. I don't know what it is.
1: But I thought he was like in intensive care or something.
2: He was seen for the first time after his hospitalization. This was 17 hours ago. So,
1: okay.
2: That he stepped out, saying hello to fans while in the town with his girlfriend, attending a party in Beverly Hills.
1: How old is his girlfriend? I
2: doing okay.
1: Got a picture there?
0: I hope she's younger than Nicole, who is 45 today. Hope his girlfriend's younger than that.
2: She's definitely younger.
0: Okay.
2: She is 36.
1: Okay.
0: Nice. A Trey Scott. Thank you. Somebody said thank you. Thank you, Surgeon General. And everybody's telling me it's the back door. The back door.
1: I had somebody say the mud door because going to the mud room.
0: Could be. Well, I don't have a mud room, so there might be that
1: don't
0: one.
1: Don't either.
0: What's some of the other ones that are on there? We'll see. We'll see. There's a bunch of them that's up. Back door. It's called the man door. Google it. It's called garage door number two. So much more. Christian, Chris, what do you call the door when you say, hey, honey, it's right outside the... if you're looking for something right outside that door that leads out to the garage, what do you call it?
2: Oh, ours is the kitchen, so kitchen door.
0: Well, that's where ours is.
2: Yeah.
0: So it's the kitchen door.
2: We say it's just out the kitchen door.
0: Makes sense.
2: Yeah.
0: But we have a door that is in the small dining room.
2: Do you
0: room
2: have a mud room? Do you
0: out.
2: Have like a little like bridge room to get there? Because some people yes. have no, that, no. which is yeah, great. The mud no. room. Yeah. yeah. I would call that the mud room if I had one.
0: Don't have a mud room. I don't have one. Can you add on?
2: No.
0: We'll be right back. We'll have a little past what we do, and that's going to be the tone for the rest of the show, I think. We do appreciate you being out there. Baz will be back tomorrow running things. Today it's Christian, myself, Chris Kane. Bill Vickery is going to stop in with his Pat Bradley later. And we hope you, at 661-1037, we ask you to give us a holler. Let us know what you think when we get down and muddy. Talking about the Razorbacks, UCA. High school pro et al. Morning Mayhem.

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2: Arkansas football fell to Georgia 45-17 on Saturday. The Razorback offense was one-dimensional as once again they were unable to run the ball, rushing 20 times for 17 yards. Quarterbacks K.J. Jackson and A.J. Hill split duties. Jackson threw for 212 yards and one touchdown, while Hill had 84 yards. After the game, Coach Ryan Silverfield talked some about the two-quarterback system.
3: We had decided really on Monday that that's what we were going to do. The whole plan all along was to get K.J. two series, right? And regardless of how those went, then A.J. the next two series, and then make a decision from there.
2: Arkansas hosts Tulsa this weekend. The Golden Hurricanes are 3-0 on the season with a win over Oklahoma State in week one. I'm Christian Weaver with the Buzz Radio Network.
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6: Not all that cool, but it is starting to cool down. Today, a high of 94, mostly cloudy with a 30% chance of showers and thunderstorms as our front moves through the state. Tonight, still maybe a little lingering shower in the evening hours, and we'll have an overnight low of 71. Tomorrow, partly cloudy and just a high of 90 with a 10% chance of a shower in the afternoon. For the Buzz Radio Network, I'm meteorologist Pat Walker.
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0: Is it crazy that anytime I think about any of his music, I think of Back to the Future?
1: And I ain't mad.
2: I think of American Psycho.
0: Okay. And he resembles Joe Klein to me.
2: Well, I think of that, and I think of a local woman around here when I hear about Huey Lewis.
0: Oh!
2: Yeah.
0: Didn't go there. It's Hip the Beast Quest. Christian Weaver's that voice that you just heard. Roger Scott right here as we speak. And on the other mic, a handsome young man, father of three.
3: Two.
0: Did I just say something that made...
2: We're both Christians? Well, we both have the name Christian, at least.
3: Yes.
2: And we both have two kids.
3: Both a couple of Christians cutting it up this morning with you, Raj.
0: Yes, it is.
2: Is yours a boy and a girl?
3: Yeah, boy, girl.
2: Wow.
0: Are you
2: we have so
0: me?
2: Much in common.
3: I know.
0: You really do. Both your NFL
2: it ends
0: teams
2: there,
0: lost,
2: probably,
0: too.
3: Yes. So much
4: For
3: in common.
4: For more than a decade, Chris Kane has graced the airwaves of KATV Channel 7 as weekend sports anchor with Steve Sullivan and then later news anchor and personality on KATV's Daybreak Morning Show. He's the current MC of the prestigious Miss Arkansas pageant. He's guest hosted every show on The Buzz, and he's an expert on solar power. But today, it's all about Mayhem, brought to you by Trader Bills. Check out their new line of pontoon boats in Hot Springs and off I-30 in Little Rock, and get out on the water.
0: Yeah, there he is.
3: Still, get out on the water, ladies and gentlemen. It's not too late. It's still hot outside. It was hot over the weekend.
2: It's about to cool off.
3: It's about to cool off a little bit. Still, yeah, I mean, mid-80s is going to feel
2: perfect,
3: amazing to
2: us.
3: But perfect time to get out on the water. Go see my friends at Trader Bills. Little Rock, Hot Springs. Had a big tent sale over the weekend in Hot Springs.
0: Oh, outstanding.
3: Yes. So
0: very good.
3: A lot
0: very
3: happening
0: good
3: over there,
0: it's,
3: Trader Bills.
0: It's that time, you know. Had some of your fellas come out Friday, as a matter of fact, to check on some plumbing. Had some of you.
3: Yes.
0: You know,
3: yeah. Oh, yes.
0: Out.
3: Yes. My guy's at Delta. Yes.
0: Correct.
3: Yes.
0: I'm sorry. I apologize. I just think everybody knows what I'm talking about.
3: That's exactly
0: and,
3: right.
0: And
3: yes.
0: I, you know, it's okay.
3: Yes. They get the measurements.
0: They got the measurements.
3: We want the measurements.
0: And everybody needs the measurements.
3: Yes.
0: And you'll get those and you'll get back with me. Words,
3: oh, yes.
0: Words, words.
3: Yes.
0: I say that to say, one of the guys, forgive me for not saying, I want to say Gary.
3: Gary Don.
0: Boom.
3: Yes.
0: Big fella.
3: Oh, yeah.
0: I mean, pack a hot dog hands.
3: Oh, yeah. He's a big old.
0: Massive
3: he's
0: guy.
3: A mountain of a man.
0: He could not climb up the stairs into my attic, into the garage attic. Couldn't do it.
3: I would not want him to.
0: I wouldn't want him to
3: nope,
0: either.
3: Nope.
0: He heard the creaking. Who was the other fella that was there?
3: That's his son-in-law.
0: Is his son-in-law. Yes. Very good. Yes. Anyway, he gave me a phrase that I thought I'll pass along to JM, or I'll put it in one of my songs. We don't put solar panels in the shade. That's a great line.
3: That's right.
0: They should be in, you know.
3: On our marketing materials?
0: Yeah.
3: Yes.
0: Yes.
3: Yes. We don't put them in the shade.
0: We don't put them in the shade.
3: No.
0: Don't put baby in the corner.
3: That's right.
0: Don't put panels in the shade.
3: We don't put solar in the shade.
0: It doesn't have. So we're talking about that. All right. Listen, we've got a lot of show to talk about. Here's, before we move on, I'll go ahead and mention what I know about the Tulsa Golden Hurricane. 3-0. America's number three seed, averaging how many points a game?
3: I'm going to say they're averaging 30.
2: I'll say 28.
0: Yeah, we're going to round it up. 29-7. It's 30 points a game. Allowing how many?
2: 17.
0: Nine.
2: Mm.
0: Allowing niner.
3: Which is, I guess, coincidentally, was close to the opening spread for Arkansas.
2: How much does Arkansas average?
3: On FanDuel, it was 9.5.
0: Yeah.
3: I saw yesterday.
0: Yep.
2: How many points is Arkansas averaging? It's got to be not great.
0: Let's look that up. I think there's a sheet over here. I don't know if that has it. Undefeated Tulsa visits Arkansas on September 26th with the Razorbacks favorite. This is as of yesterday, last night, when I looked at 8.5. Despite the Razorbacks are, like you said, FanDuel, 9-point favorite, despite an 0-3 mark against the spread. They're 0-3 in the spread. I thought they covered against Georgia, but I guess they didn't.
3: No,
2: they didn't.
3: 28.
0: It was 28.
3: Yeah.
0: I didn't pay attention. Tulsa enters 3-0, boasting elite red zone defense and a +4 turnover margin.
2: Mm.
0: Now, people are going to say, Roger, why are you masking what happened on Saturday by talking about what's happening next week? Tulsa starting quarterback Baylor Hayes is day-to-day with a knee injury. He did not play in Saturday's game. I don't know what the latest info is. Everything that I'm reading you is everything that I cut off last night
3: Got to look ahead, right?
5: Well, you gotta look ahead.
3: Yeah, you don't want to. Do you really want to look back?
2: As I was about to.
3: Do you really want to go back to Saturday?
0: We're
3: going to
0: do it.
2: Yeah, as I was about to ask the question, what did you guys think about the two quarterback system?
0: Well, we're going to, you know, listen, that's something good. So there it is. There's the Tulsa stuff. We've got more of that. We'll play the song here in a second as well, because a lot of people are asking about it. No one is. I'm just saying that.
3: You know, yeah, we were. We were.
0: Well, thank you. Thank you. So we'll play that. So, yes, a lot to go over. 661-1037. That's the phone number. We want you calling. We want your voices on here as well. Let's talk about it, boys.
3: I don't have an issue with the two quarterback system. I did think it was curious why they pulled KJ. I didn't think he was playing that poorly at the time.
2: No.
3: But if you're this coaching staff, this is a figure it out season. This is not, everyone understands what the assignment is. It's try and get better. That's why you're saying, is the bar of expectations too low? I mean, it was low before the season started, but you're hearing now.
2: They went under it.
3: Now it's even more so to the point where I don't know if anyone expects, and outside of Tulsa, does anyone actually expect another win or that Arkansas would even be favored after this game?
2: I wonder what that line is on Tulsa.
3: Well, it's 9.5.
0: Yeah.
2: Tulsa, Arkansas?
3: Arkansas favored by 9.5 on Tulsa. And so using the two quarterbacks, now doing it at that point in the game, I don't know if you do it there, but I mean, at this point, the coaching staff's just trying to find something that's going to work.
2: I expected KJ to get the start, of course, and I thought AJ would enter like in the second half.
3: I didn't expect it to be like a rotating deal
2: where it's like, oh, we'll give him a few drives and then he'll get a few drives.
3: Definitely.
2: And it's the old adage, you know, if you got two quarterbacks, you don't have one.
3: Well, and KJ is also your captain, you know.
2: Oh, gosh.
3: And so taking him, it was a little interesting to give him the captain to do that. I mean, he's wearing the C.
2: I know.
3: You know, so you go, okay, you're taking him out after a few series, which they weren't that successful, obviously. I mean, they're going against one of the best defenses.
2: No one expected him to be.
3: Exactly. Yeah. You're going against a juggernaut in Georgia. Maybe one of the best teams in the country, by the way.
2: I will say, and this is the smallest of compliments, Arkansas looked better on Saturday.
3: Yeah, again, the expectations, right? It's like, how are we going to judge this team?
2: We expected 70-3.
3: Exactly. Yeah. How are you going to judge this team? Are you going to judge them just on wins and losses? Because if that's the judge, I hope your expectations are super low. But if you're going to judge them on, can they get better? Can they improve week to week? They did. I think they showed a lot of effort, even late in the game when it was out of hand. You were seeing some effort out of the team. So
2: they looked a lot better.
3: They did. And so that's the bar of measurement that if you're going to go with that, you may have more hope moving forward. If you're just going to go on wins and losses, it's going to be, unfortunately, a hopeless season. There's not going to be many wins.
0: Yeah, and thanks to my number two son and number two kid, Zachary, Arkansas averages 19-3.
2: It's not good.
3: That is tied for 122nd in the country.
0: Oh, I'm sorry. You had that very... Yes. Well, listen,
2: out of what, 138 or something like that?
3: Well, they're 135th in rushing yards.
2: That's almost last, right?
3: It's got to be close.
0: Listen, we may have been favored to beat a Georgia team a number of times. Out of the 17 times that I pulled up that the Razorbacks played Georgia, we've only won four. And the other times, Georgia has blown them out tons of times. So we didn't expect a lot coming out of that. Never was on the list.
3: Yeah, it was not an upset alert.
0: It was not in anyone's mind.
3: No one was thinking, oh, this could be the one.
0: Coach Silverfield said his team, quote unquote, took a step. Despite the lopsided score, local coverage also highlighted the two quarterback rotation and noted that many home fans left at halftime. Then it goes on to talk about, this is Whole Hog Sports, and it goes on to talk about the Board of Trustees, words. So did we take a step?
2: A small step.
3: Baby step.
2: For Hoghood.
3: Baby step. Yeah. Effort. Hoghood? Effort was there. And look, that's another thing you're looking at, too, is this is a team that is surrounded by a lot of noise right now, not just from the fans, but also from an administrative standpoint. There's a lot of noise that's starting to circle.
2: Right.
3: And how do they block that out and just focus on what's on the field and focus on what's ahead of them? And that's what Silverfield's job is to get them focused on just their opponent and not the noise. And I thought they did that. They were not sloppy. This wasn't a, right. I mean, they just played a great team, and it just shows you the gap. Now, one of the things to me that was the most glaring, and this was arguably the most insulting, and I don't know if it was something to where Kirby Smart was like, oh, no, you want to talk about our players getting speeding tickets? I mean, it almost felt like it was the last move on the chessboard after the game.
2: Right.
3: Where you say his checkmate was, yeah, our you'll have to ask our strength coach about that. That's his thing. Coach Scott, and maybe you have the sound to play later, but essentially he said, I'm paraphrasing, he said, we weren't getting enough work on the field. So we were getting, he likes to get work in between the TV timeouts.
2: They're now doing practice drills.
3: That, individual drills. That to me was the ultimate. Okay, Arkansas is in the same conference as this team, and it looks like they're not even in the same division. Like in the same, it looks like a completely different product. So that's the only thing, if you're an Arkansas fan, you go, okay, yes, we improved, but we got a long, long, long way to go.
2: And I felt Georgia could have done a lot more if they really wanted to. They didn't have to.
3: I will tell you, Arkansas's defense, Quincy Rhodes,
2: he played
3: game ball. He showed up. He was getting early pressures, especially. He was not making it easy on them because you're right. You felt like they could have scored what they wanted, but I don't.
2: And Stockton
3: I think they
2: had like almost 100 yards rushing.
3: Did, yeah. I mean, some gap assignment issues there. Yeah.
0: That's Chris Kane and Christian Weaver chopping it up. Get on up. Chop it, chop it. What do people say? 661-1037. Give us a holler. Texas. Can I take him to the bridge? Go ahead. We'll read your comments. We'll use that as your input as well. Thanks for being out there on a Monday, the last day of summer. We'll be right back on Morning Mayhem. 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
0: All right, it's the newest song. Thank you to Dr. Jimmy Tucker, Ortho Arkansas, for sponsoring this again. Pay attention to the words. That's always key. Don't pay attention to my singing on it. But we appreciate you being out there. This is the first. This is the Clapton version. We've got the Don Williams one as well for you purists. Take it away.

0: it is. There it is. Thank you. Thank you. Thank you. I'll give everybody a minute to pull over and clap unless you have one of those automatic driving cars. Oh, I'm sorry. I'm sorry. Go ahead.
1: Feel it in my loins.
0: Can you feel it? Do you feel it down in the plums? Can you?
1: Down in my plums.
0: It's down there. It's down there. Thank you very much. Thank you very much. It's always fun to do that. We'll, I hope it came across. I hope you could understand the words.
2: That was very happy. That was an upbeat
0: song. It's an upbeat song.
2: I appreciate the upbeat nature because you could have gone Debbie Downer.
0: Oh,
2: you didn't go Debbie Downer.
0: Easy could have gone Debbie Downer.
2: You can go Debbie Downer a lot with Razorback football the last decade. And you
0: didn't pick up on me calling the offensive line maybe could be lazy. They're not fugazi, but because the song is upbeat, you know what? And that's a backhanded compliment of a song. Very good, very good. Well, thank you very much, Ortho Arkansas. We'll play that a ton more. First hour in the books.
2: Done.
0: Yeah.
2: Got Bill Vickery coming up at 8 o'clock.
0: No, he'll be here at 7:30.
2: Oh, 7:30 today.
0: I asked him if he would kind of come in and hang out with you
2: a little bit earlier.
0: Yeah.
2: You know,
0: now, you're going to be here till 9.
2: I'll be here till 9, yes. Yeah. So Bill had some interesting takes yesterday.
0: I, of course, got out of church.
2: Yes.
0: And then I left there to come here and record. He was still doing his show, so I didn't get a chance to listen. I didn't listen to any of it.
2: Oh, it's good.
0: Until later on.
2: It's funny.
0: In the afternoon. Oh, I know. It is. We'll get his takes on that, and we'll find out what he thinks about it as well. That's Chris Kane's voice. We'll hit him up about his UCA Bears and some of the other schools that played. Not a lot of high school that I'm familiar with that played.
2: I got an update from the GAC, UAPB, UCA, A-State, all coming your way.
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6: A fight between minors and adults led to a shooting in the Little Rock River Market. This happened just after 8:30 Saturday night before the citywide curfew. Police believe two people opened fire near the intersection of Scott and Markham Streets. One person was hurt and taken to the hospital. And in Saline County, a minor is dead following a large fight. The sheriff's office says deputies were called to North DeTonti Road around 12:30 a.m. on Saturday. The victim was taken to the hospital but later died. Cameron Melton has been arrested for manslaughter in connection to the death. And a deadly shooting in Pine Bluff from Saturday night is under investigation. Police say 42-year-old Stephen Lundlem was found shot and died at the hospital. No word on a possible suspect right now. Anyone with information is asked to call Pine Bluff Police. For the Buzz Radio Network, I'm Kara Case, Jessica Rockwell.
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8: Today, finally, a front is moving into the state and some cooler air, not necessarily cool, but cooler air is coming into Arkansas. We have a 30% chance of showers and thunderstorms today. We'll have a high of 94 here in Little Rock. Tonight, partly cloudy, a 10% chance of a shower in the evening with an overnight low of 71. For the Buzz Radio Network, I'm meteorologist Pat Walker.
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0: It is 7:06 on a Monday, the Monday after the Arkansas Razorback ball game, the last Monday of the summer, the last day of summer 2026. Chris, Christian Weaver, Chris Kane, Bill Vickery will be in the next 30 minutes or so. Chris Kane has been gracious enough, a major contributor as well, to fill in or stick around until 9 o'clock when he has to get ready and go do one of his multiple jobs, which is, this is all about, you're heading over to the DoubleTree after this?
1: No, I'm going to Delta after this.
0: Oh, you go to Delta, my bad.
1: Go to Delta first.
0: You go to your real gig.
1: Yes. Got to always go.
0: You got to go in at Monday morning meetings.
1: Monday morning, go in, check in. I'm already starting that process now, and then I'll head to the DoubleTree.
0: Well, thanks for doing that. Being the president helps.
1: Yes.
0: Being the president helps, and we appreciate the owners.
1: Oh, absolutely.
0: Allowing the president
1: to be
0: able to do that as well. We'll play your opening again to thank your sponsor for being here as well. Christian Weaver over there talking about his team going to have the greatest, the best stadium.
2: I did not say that. I said one of.
0: Okay, well, whatever.
2: RJ actually said on Friday it will be better than Jerry World.
0: He did. So, and probably will be.
2: I don't know. We'll see.
0: Yeah, the most up to date, I reckon. Yeah. But at least you got that going for you, which is nice.
2: That's the only thing. Yeah.
1: But just shows you how far ahead Jerry was back in, what was it, 2010 when it opened?
2: Yeah, something like
1: that. Where it still is considered the standard in 2026.
0: That's why.
1: Is it better than Jerry World?
2: Is Mercedes-Benz?
1: Oh, it's fantastic.
2: Is it better than Jerry World?
1: SoFi Stadium is amazing in L.A. I mean, there's some new ones that have obviously been built
2: since
1: then.
2: The Las Vegas one's probably really nice.
1: Yeah, no, they're incredible. But still, we use Jerry World as the baseline of, is it better than Jerry World?
0: I just belched out my protein bar with some coffee, which is so good.
2: I will
0: good.
2: Grab that.
1: Did you taste
0: please
1: it?
0: Do, please do that. No, I didn't taste it. I tell you, there's nothing. Listen, there's nothing. Like, now I need to find out. I got to get see if my Zach, you're listening. Your wife didn't answer one of my texts in our group text about Walmart orders. So please look at that, and I'll hit her back up later. But good morning to everybody. Roger Scott's my name. Running the board will be my number one job today, letting the folks who are coming in here to help myself and Christian, like Chris Kane, Bill Vickery, Pat Bradley, and hopefully you will be my main job today. I want you to call in. I want you to be in position today to let us know how you feel, because we just started recently letting the phone opening the phones back up. If I may borrow from Randy Rainwater, it's caller driven, and if you're on a cell phone, you'll go to the front of the line. We'll let you have that. Chris, John, I've got to get that information to you about Rainwater's opening before Basil gives me a hard time again since I didn't do it. I thought about that this morning when I was on the toilet. Rate your summer, Chris.
1: Rate it
0: A to F. Where do you put it?
1: A.
0: It's A.
1: A.
0: A. A. A. He's got a B because it wasn't great for some reason. It's not my business to ask you why.
2: B is a good grade. It wasn't perfect.
1: B is above average.
2: Yeah.
1: Yeah.
0: Well, sure it is.
1: Yeah,
2: perfect would be, you know, if I was Roger Scott and I went and did all these Summer of Adventure stuff.
0: Oh, please.
1: You did get to go to some cool places.
0: Well, I'm blessed.
2: Well, I was bad, and I got to watch the softball in Amsterdam or something. I don't know.
0: You know, it's... No one's ever wanted to beat me. Thank you, Christian. It's an A for me because nothing terrible happened. Yeah, I mean, nothing bad happened. I think the worst thing that happened is that my wife and I got all of our kids and all of our grandkids together earlier this year, and we have she should have a better picture of all of us together. You know, it doesn't happen
1: That's
0: very
1: key.
0: Often.
1: Got to have it.
0: Huge.
1: It's key.
0: Huge.
1: Key, you got a photo for the foyer? Or for the bedroom, or for the, yeah.
0: It'll be for the wall, the big wall.
1: You got to put it on the big wall.
0: It'll be on the, absolutely.
1: Over the dining room table or somewhere in the vicinity.
0: Somewhere underneath the
1: where
0: sign
1: any guests that come over,
0: oh, yeah.
1: It's going to be prominently featured.
0: It should be.
1: Got to.
0: You know, even a crappy picture of everybody is better than not a picture at all.
1: Absolutely.
0: Happy belated birthday to our buddy Brian Morris, the originator of the word bup. He celebrated his 68th birthday yesterday, and I saw a photograph of him with his, I guess it was his dad, his daughter and granddaughter, and there was a fifth, so it was five generations in a picture, which is great, which is very cool. Now, Samantha and I will become great-grandparents this time next year because our oldest grandson, who we went to his wedding earlier in the year, go figure. It's almost like Elvis and Priscilla. She's pregnant. You know, gonna have a baby.
3: But surprise.
0: We have a surprise. Not that they had to get married. Yeah. It wasn't one of those type of things, but all of that's going on. Chris, how many cars have you owned? You were the first owner.
1: Wait, first owner? What do you mean?
0: First, you were the first one. You bought a brand new, had new car smell in it.
1: Two.
0: Very good. And how many cell phones have you had? They were the most up to date. Mine and Samantha's, we got a 17 a couple of weeks ago that was prior to the 18th, hadn't dropped yet. We got a great discount. That's why we did it. Words. So it was technically the very first time we got an up-to-date phone.
1: Maybe two. Maybe. Okay. And I really think just one. I'm one of those, I like to hold on to cell phone until it dies.
0: Well, why not?
1: Until it cannot be used anymore. Yeah.
0: Yeah. Well, and this one, it's the 17. We didn't go pro. We didn't go, hey, whatever. Xi Jinping, he can find out everything he needs to know on this one.
2: I, of course, buy iPhones. I mean, I'm not an Android guy. I have nothing.

0: Just a foldable phone.
1: It's a bigger phone.
0: Yeah.
2: Yeah. So your screen is double size.
3: Okay.
2: Yeah.
3: All right. I don't know. I don't
0: know. I do wonder how the screen protector works.
2: Yeah. Yeah. I don't know.
3: I don't know. I don't
2: know. Samsung's figured it out.
3: Had a lot of people come up to me at Mainline Thursday, at Boudreaux's Saturday, and just people right off the street talking to me about my hair plugs.
0: You know? Wow.
3: I guess that's what they are.
2: Well, you are.
3: Are they plugs?
0: Well, I thought that they said they weren't plugs.
3: I don't know what they are. It's my real hair. I just assume that's what it is. Maybe that's layman terms. It's a transplant. So, I mean, the plugs are not, I mean, they're not putting in artificial
2: turf. It's your hair.
3: It's my hair.
2: It's your hair.
3: It's my hair.
0: Use it when you need it.
2: I don't know if, it qualifies as plugs.
3: You don't think it qualifies?
2: I don't know.
3: I don't know. You're plugging it. I, you know, they planted it. So it's really working. I'm 6 months in. And if you'd like to, you know, when people say, you know, ask me about my Mary Kay or whatever it is, ask me about Amway. I don't know what to ask me about my hair transplant, and I'll tell you all about it. It's really working. It's Big Monday at Family Market Stores. You can get a mid-gray for the price of 87, you know, and you can get the high octane for the price of mid-gray. That's the way
2: deal.
3: That works.
2: What a deal.
3: Get your Family Market rewards card. Don't be an idiot. As with all due respect, as Ray Lincoln used to say, don't be mad at your money. Use your rewards card. I don't care where you go. If there's a rewards card offered and if there's a senior discount, if it fits, try it.
0: So,
3: yeah, so anyway, we were talking about gas earlier.
0: Yeah, I was going to tell you. I was at the gas station this morning, and just for giggles, I looked at my rewards because I always enter my phone number, but I never, ever look at the rewards. And I've saved up, you know, so many points, and I was wondering what I could get gas for if I use these points. And it turns out I could get gas for what gas should be right now as opposed to what it actually is, $4. So I'm like, I'd rather save my rewards so I can get my money's worth. You know what I'm saying? When eventually gas does go down, hopefully it does. I don't know whenever that conflict is going to end.
3: Yeah.
0: But it's like we get down to, you know, below $3, I can use it and get gas for like 70 cents, you know?
3: I got you. It's a psychological game.
0: Yeah, it's like I feel like I'm not getting my money's worth if I use my rewards right now.
3: You want a big dent.
0: Yes.
3: You want to see, I follow you. I mean, a little bit's a little bit. With big red stores, somebody correct me if I'm wrong, I should know. I think with your rewards card, you always get.
2: Family Market.
3: What did I say?
2: You said.
3: Big Red?
2: It's close to my heart.
3: It is big. You know what? Yeah. I know.
0: Reskinned.
2: It's like whenever I go to break sometimes, I'll be like, we'll be back with more Good Morning Arkansas after this. And it's a thing. You can't take it away.
3: You can't do it
2: because when you do it for that long, it's right here.
3: It's there.
2: Right here.
3: It's there. Yeah. And fortunately, the heart of Big Red is that Family Market stores.
2: That's right.
3: So Family Market, I think you get 10 cents off, if not a nickel off. Just use your rewards card. I think you get that anyway. Anyway, Wooster, Mayflower, Hot Springs, two locations there, Pangburn, Shannon Hills, and Malvern, and Mayflower. I think I covered them all. But anyway, it is that one. Dudes, we didn't even talk about one of the greatest accomplishments over the weekend, and that was Ole Miss.
0: Yeah.
3: What a game. What a game. It gave us everything we wanted, didn't it? Everything they
2: lived up to all the hype. All the hype, you sit there and go, okay, please be a good game. And also, hopefully nothing dumb happens. You don't want this, you know, the fans to do something dumb.
3: Don't want to
2: say that. Detracts from the game.
3: You don't want quarterbacks to go down. Don't want anybody to get hurt, any of that.
2: So we get a great game, an amazing finish.
3: Right.
2: And at the same time, Ole Miss fans, where's the bell?
3: Got you one.
2: You've been there before.
3: Yeah.
2: You didn't rush the field.
3: Yeah.
2: And you could have. I mean, that's one of those moments where you think, okay, they're going to rush. We're all thinking, we're watching the sports bar up in Cape Girardeau, me and Acri and Steve Owens. We're thinking, they're going to rush the field, aren't they? They're going to do it.
3: Huh.
2: And they didn't rush the field.
3: You know, I didn't even think about them doing it. Of course, I saw the throngs of people on the field, but they didn't do it.
2: No. They didn't rush the field. And you know why? Because they've been there before. Congratulations, Ole Miss. You earned that one. And it was one of those, like, moments where you think, well, the bad guys could win here. And they didn't.
3: They didn't.
2: They didn't.
3: I like Lane Kiffin. I don't know him. I don't dislike him. I don't know him. Is he?
2: He's great for college football.
3: He is.
2: He is so great for the sport.
3: He is.
2: Because he's such a great, hateable character.
3: He's easy to root against.
2: And he plays into that hate.
3: If he was our guy, we'd love him.
2: Of course.
3: I loved Deion Sanders.

0: Sanders as a Cowboy. I couldn't stand him as a Falcon or a 49er. Duh. But Lane Kiffin really hasn't gotten under my skin like he has others. Although some have gotten under my skin when he hasn't gotten under others. So I mean, it's just one of those things where I'm not an LSU fan, and I relished in sending Chambliss's Hottie Effing Toddy video to Tiger Bait all night long. I think the last thing I did even yesterday was after I prayed, I sent him that, and which is terrible. But yes, what a game that was.
1: Well, I think even Vickery brought up yesterday on the show. He said, you know, one of his favorite parts is the player post game interview. You know, first sentence that comes out of their mouth. You know.
2: God.
1: What is this? Yeah. I just want to thank God.
0: Everything.
1: And then the last sentence is, you know, that.
0: Yeah. And, dude, he did that.
1: I know.
0: He thanked God 172 different times as she was asking questions. And then he threw that out there. And
1: one texter did write in asking about the Ole Miss quarterback dropping the F-bomb in his interview with Holly. Is there not a second delay anymore with live streaming? The ESPN guys are kind of speechless and I don't know there's still a delay. I mean, I saw it the other night. I think the Emmys were on. They had a delay. Someone said something.
0: Yeah.
1: But it all depends. We have a delay here in the studio. We got a dump button.
0: We do.
1: The question is, do you have someone who pushes it quick enough? Because what is the delay here? Is it 5 seconds?
0: I think it's seven.
1: Okay. Well,
2: something like that.
0: One of the first things that I do when I come in the office is to go through everybody's desk. The second thing I do is to come in here and make sure that the dump button is close to me. You know, so that if something were to happen. Now, it goes over the stream. It doesn't matter. It goes over the stream.
1: Yeah.
0: So whatever happens, you're going to hear it on the stream.
1: Okay.
0: We can't stop it.
2: That's not FCC, radio. Yeah.
0: Yeah, but on the radio, you're not going to hear it if I'm fast enough, if I'm still quick enough with a big iron on my hip, I'll hit the dump button. Now, that same dump button, did it happen here yesterday? Let me see. Where is my button? Here?
3: Was that his center, Allegretti?
1: Oh, excuse me.
3: Was not
0: no, Tom Brady did not get hit with a dump button yesterday when he saw the quarterback go down. He said the shump word.
1: Let me tell you, there was a lot of folks that I saw that were actually more appreciative of that because it was in the appropriate context.
0: Yeah.
1: It was a natural it was an organic, natural reaction to seeing a gruesome injury.
2: That's what we were almost all saying when we saw it.
1: Yes.
2: Like,
1: yes.
2: No.
0: Well, it was a natural reaction for you to use that word, Christian, when you were looking at the price per gallon of gas.
2: Yes.
0: Oh, anyway.
1: Now, you shouldn't say it on the broadcast, and that's something where, you know, you're still newer in broadcasting. You still should not. But it wasn't it wasn't met with as much cringe the Ole Miss quarter as Chambliss and look, Chambliss is doing it out of excitement.
0: It's a different word.
1: And it's a much different word.
0: It's a much different word.
1: But when you see an elbow pop out. Yeah. But when you see an elbow pop out of a joint, there's a natural reaction to do that.
0: Listen, if the Hell Boys, James and Oliver, were not in the house in the living room yesterday playing with stuff and doing whatever when that happened.
1: You're uttering that.
0: Me, his dad, and even his mom. Not my wife. She would not. It's not in her vocabulary. We would have done it. Other than that, it was, oh, God, what the? And I didn't throw it back. But, yes, so we have that. We have that dump button. He did do that. But it's a fantastic game. Great about the Razorback game being so early and getting it over with, as we talked about all week long, to go home and watch some of the other great games. Utah destroys Utah State.
2: Yeah.
0: We saw that. So did we learn anything from Utah?
2: I don't think
0: so. Nothing like that. Nothing about the Utah-Arkansas game. Indiana's 4-0. Not a fluke yet.
2: I don't think, I will say, I'm not super impressed with their quarterback. But he gets the job done.
1: It's not a Heisman Trophy winner.
2: No.
1: But.
2: It's a downgrade.
1: 4-0.
2: Yeah, but he gets the job done.
1: It's hard to upgrade from what they had last year.
2: That is true.
0: I
2: could see him losing them a game.
1: Yeah.
2: That's what I'll say.
0: Absolutely. Absolutely. Here it is from the, I gotta say it, D3 Auto Sales Tech. The morning show is terrible.
2: Oh.
0: It's 7:20 and still no Razorback discussion.
2: Talked about the Razorback.
0: We don't care about your summer. Look here. We're joining. Come on in. I've given you the opportunity, lady. I don't know if that's what you want. It's okay. I'm going to read all your stuff. You can't hurt me. I'm cloaked in the armor. Are you nuts? North Carolina State and Vandy. North Carolina.
2: Yeah, I got the end of that.
0: Oh, my gosh. Are you going to play that? That's not in the review. What do you got?
2: Let me pull it up.
0: That's what she said.
4: And CJ Bailey has 6 seconds to burn here. Bailey is tackled with
5: the ball.
4: The ball came out, and Vanderbilt recovered the football. Caden Daniels forced a fumble, and Vanderbilt has won it. What?
2: So for those that are unaware, NC State had the ball with 6 seconds left. They were down near their goal line.
1: Two-point lead.
2: It was fourth down. No, it was three-point lead. They could have surrendered a safety and won.
1: Oh, that's right.
2: They were down near their goal line. It was fourth down, so they couldn't kneel it. They would have gave the ball to Vandy right there.
0: Mm-hmm.
2: So their quarterback runs back in the end zone to kill time. But instead of just falling down and mm-hmm. ending the game, mm-hmm. he runs into a
0: and
2: the defender hits him. He fumbles the ball. Vanderbilt recovers and wins the game.
0: And they're trying to strip balls as well. So, yeah. I mean, he left himself vulnerable. I can't say it.
2: They could have surrendered safety and just won.
1: It's the most improbable finish in college football that you may ever see ever witness.
2: It was just not it wasn't a smart play.
1: I believe there was a great stat where essentially if time had run out, a team with the lead had like won 1,000 games or something like that and lost one. The only loss was the Michigan State loss, where they were punting at the end of the game. Do you remember this? It happened about a decade ago.
2: I think so.
1: Where they were punting at the end of the game, and they blocked a punt, I think returned it or something like that for a touchdown. So
2: there's multiple things they could have done, and they would have just won, but they did the one thing you can't do.
1: Just to go down for the safety. I mean,
2: send a guy deep and throw it up.
1: Who's
0: not telling him to do that? Who's not saying go down?
1: Dave Doran, their head coach.
0: Yeah.
1: I mean, that
0: who's not telling him? Did he not do? Did he want to? Why are you doing that?
1: No matter what, you go down before anyone touches you.
0: No matter what,
1: before anyone touches you,
0: you go down.
1: So
0: you don't get hurt either, because they're going to knock your head off. It's what they're going to try to do and strip that ball.
1: It is one of the most insane finishes. Is it a fireable offense for Dave Dorn, who's been there a long time? I don't know if you're not going to do it.
0: Is it fireable?
1: I mean, it is.
0: I mean, then why would you say
2: that? Unless his
0: record. Did he not tell his player to do? That's my question.
1: Well, that's.
0: Well, you're saying that he didn't. I mean,
1: No. I'm saying if he didn't.
0: Oh, my gosh.
1: Yes.
0: No, well, I mean, and there are some things that should be understood. If you're a football player and you've been playing for years in high school and now you're in college. So, just like, we shouldn't have to put a sign in the bathroom that says, please don't pee on the floor. I got to tell you that.
1: He's been there.
2: Go ahead. I was just going to say, I just Googled Dave Doran, and the first thing that popped up is a Reddit post that says, I would do anything to get rid of Dave Doran.
1: So,
2: he is the worst college football coach I've ever seen.
1: He's been there since 2013, so he's been there a while. His overall record is 96-72 overall.
2: For NC State, that's not bad.
1: No, yeah. I mean, look, if you look at his record at NC State, he has not won 6 or more games only twice in 13 years. 3-9 his first year, and he had a 4-8 season in 2019. Every season after that, he's won 6 or more games.
2: Yeah, he was 8-5 last
1: year. So he is the epitome of...
2: Average.
1: Slightly above.
2: Yeah.
0: For the listener that didn't like us because we're not talking about the Razorbacks, even though we have, there is nothing. They are not talking about the Razorbacks on NC State radio, morning radio today. They're not doing that whatsoever.
2: Not.
0: They've got their own woes. 2.5-hour delay, I think, gives Clemson a little bit more... wipes off any momentum that North Carolina may have had. I really like that game because of the matchup between the two former Arkansas Razorback head coaches. After a 2.5-hour lay, Clemson comes back.
1: If you would have told me before the game which offense is going to score more points, I think everyone would have said, oh, it's a Bobby Petrino offense, especially after what we've seen from Clemson so far this year.
0: Yep.
1: And in the former Razorback head coach bowl, somehow Chad Morris and Clemson – come out ahead 28-20 after that 2.5-hour delay.
0: Yeah.
1: Just, you're right, took all the momentum out.
0: I think so. I think with that going on, that
1: road game,
0: may have caused
1: I don't know. It's just
0: that's the way it is, right?
1: That was as surprising as anything over the weekend, though.
0: Christian says it. American football are for wimps because in the Premier League, they play right through stuff like that.
2: Well, I will say thunderstorms are pretty rare in Britain, apparently. So they do definitely play through like torrential rain.
1: Yeah, but they don't have the lightning that we have over here, do they?
2: I don't think so.
1: Like the severe storms?
2: No.
1: Yeah.
2: It's very rare.
1: And
2: I've never seen a premier game stopped. I will say that.
1: Our rules, I believe, are if it's within a 30-mile radius.
2: Yeah, because as Roger explained, there is a phenomenon where you can be hit by lightning in blue skies. I think it's called out of the blue or something like that.
0: Might be.
2: Up to like 10 to 15 miles away, you can be hit by lightning strike.
0: It can happen. Storm. And anything's possible nowadays.
1: If you want to talk about Razorback football, where do you want to start? The positives. The positives over the weekend.
0: Yeah,
1: do
0: give
1: you
0: them
1: start
0: to
1: with
0: me.
1: The positives.
0: Yeah, great catch.
1: Great catch.
2: That was a great catch. Great
0: it really catch. Was. It was Beckham like. Yeah.
2: Was.
1: No, I'd say that's the highlight, right?
0: Well, sure.
2: Oh, yeah.
1: And the
2: that may be the highlight of the season.
1: And the effort was good. So if your highlight was the catch, the effort was good.
0: I from think
1: the
0: players, so.
2: Yes,
0: think.
2: For those that missed in the first hour, we did say Arkansas looked better than they did last week. Yeah. Or really than they have the first 2 weeks of the
0: That's
2: season,
0: right.
2: I would say.
0: Yeah.
2: Is that enough to get them a win or get, you know, two more wins? Who knows? But they looked better.
1: Texter writes in, give me NC State's head coach. Haha, we're only 65-95 since 2013.
2: Yeah, I know.
1: Overall. Yeah, that's his record, I think you would take in a heartbeat.
2: Easily.
1: A heartbeat.
2: Easily.
1: Dave Dorans.
0: 661-1037, 661. Oh, we've got people that are on here. Is that who I think it is?
2: Heath and Cabot?
0: No.
2: Oh. Am I listening?
0: Oh, I didn't know if that was Miss Lisa. Because maybe
2: no, that is not
0: it.
2: Miss Lisa.
0: Okay. All right. I didn't know.
2: Different person.
0: Okay. Very good. Very good. I mean, there's been a lot of things. We'll get to your phone calls when we come back then. Bill Vickery will be in here as well. We appreciate you being out there. Christian Weaver, Chris Kane's here with us, going to be here with us till 9 o'clock. Bill Vickery is on his way. That's right. For the dump button. I'm the still big iron on my hip.
5: To the town of our free, who rode a stranger one
0: and we talked about the NASCAR fight. Got that going on. The ladies, the Mystic Creek, the tournament that happened down there. The ladies that we interviewed fared okay. They didn't win, but they fared well. Fared well. And I'll bid you a farewell for a few minutes until we come back on Morning Mayhem.
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8: Arkansas football fell to Georgia 45-17 on Saturday. The Razorback offense was one-dimensional as once again they were unable to run the ball, rushing 20 times for 17 yards. Quarterbacks K.J. Jackson and A.J. Hill split duties. Jackson threw for 212 yards and one touchdown, while Hill had 84 yards. After the game, Coach Ron Silverfield talked some about the two-quarterback system.
9: We had decided really on Monday that that's what we were going to do. The whole plan all along was to get K.J. two series, right? And regardless of how those went, then A.J. the next two series, and then make a decision from there.
8: Arkansas hosts Tulsa this weekend. The Golden Hurricanes are 3-0 on the season with a win over Oklahoma State in week one. 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
12: Not all that cool, but it is starting to cool down. Today, a high of 94, mostly cloudy with a 30% chance of showers and thunderstorms as our front moves through the state. Tonight, still maybe a little lingering shower in the evening hours, and we'll have an overnight low of 71. Tomorrow, partly cloudy and just a high of 90 with a 10% chance of a shower in the afternoon. For the Buzz Radio Network, I'm meteorologist just Pat Walker.
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0: Get out there!
1: Get out on the water, ladies and gentlemen. 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
0: He said tent.
1: Tent. T-E-N-T.
17: Oh. See, the first time I heard that wrong.
0: Right.
17: And
0: I thought so.
17: So I looked in the mirror and I was like, what's the big deal about a sale for?
0: Yeah.
17: Tent.
18: It's got a T on it. Not a lot of people know that, actually. Tent, it's spelled T-E-N-T.
0: Where have you been this morning?
18: He's got it. No, a lot of people think it has an H, but it's actually a T.
0: Good to have you.
18: Great to be here.
0: It's great to have you. I apologize, sir.
18: People
0: Thank
18: said, what would the president say about the Razorback performance?
0: What would he say, sir?
18: He would say, when they ask about it, there's an old quote. It was said back, I believe, in the Civil War era. They said, what did you think about your team's execution? And the coach said, I'm in favor of it. Oh. That's what it would be.
0: Oh, I remember that.
18: I think that was General Ulysses S. Grant that said that, actually.
0: I don't know.
18: Great guy.
0: I think
18: great
0: you're
18: guy.
0: Making stuff up again. I think you're making, again, and I say that with all due respect. I'm not sure. Yes, that is the voice of President Donald Trump. We appreciate him stopping in. At any point during the show, you can speak up all you want, sir. Know that.
18: Free range.
0: Free range.
18: Just like your eggs, free which are going down in price, by the way. You're welcome.
0: No, they're not.
2: That's the only thing.
0: Is it really? Chris, I want to call you Chris because your name is Christian as well, but we call you Chris.
2: So
0: your name is Christian, but we don't call you Chris.
2: Chris Kane's. Christian's your middle name, right?
1: John Christian is my full name.
2: You ever go
1: Christian.
2: By JC?
1: No, I do not.
0: Wow.
1: No.
18: Great guy. Another great guy.
0: I know. JC. Really, super guy. Number one guy.
18: Maybe the best. Maybe
0: number
18: not.
0: Number one.
18: But certainly in the top five. Putting him in the top five.
0: Whoa.
18: But not number five.
0: No, he's not number five. Thank you, Christian Weaver, Chris Kane. And joining us now, Billy V.
19: Bring it, man.
0: Morning.
19: Good morning.
0: Bill,
19: half hour
0: you?
19: Early
0: Thank
19: this morning,
0: Thank you for coming
19: too.
0: In, buddy.
19: No.
0: We appreciate
19: no.
0: that very much.
19: Happy to be here with you guys for an extra 30.
1: You know, Bill did 2 hours yesterday.
19: Two
1: so.
19: Full
1: yes.
19: hours.
0: Yeah, you did a great job. I was here
19: Thank
0: doing
19: you.
0: The song, recording the song.
19: I wish it's, I didn't. I didn't well, realize no, no, that, you but I did sprint out of here.
0: No. I was gone long before that.
19: Okay.
0: I was here. I got here right before your second hour started.
19: Okay.
0: I was
19: yes.
0: saying I didn't get to listen to any of your show. I like to listen to it all at once, so I listened
19: right.
0: to it afterwards.
19: It's best
0: but
19: taken in
0: down,
19: at once.
0: I came down the hall though, And you, listen, you were using up every minute you have. I think at one point you put all of your spots into one spot. And got them all out of the way because you were in it.
19: Like Vanderbilt. I played all 60 minutes, not 59-58, all 6-0.
1: Effort
19: to the end, and then that's what you find is, you know.
0: You did. You did a great job.
1: Pulling victory from the jaws of defeat.
19: Exactly.
0: That is, Bill. Listen, again.
19: Patty Hearst.
0: You did what you and Todd do on the weekends. I'm telling you right now.
19: Don't give Todd.
0: Chicks in Hollywood will pay top dollar for what you two do on the weekends. But we got
19: Bill.
0: Right. The one game that we didn't talk about that we did not talk about was Kentucky beating A&M.
19: That was
0: fantastic. You know, again, great games. I thought. You know, to take us through and get us over. It wasn't even worthy, other than the skunk. It wasn't even worthy of showing a lot of Razorback Georgia highlights, except the catch.
19: The catch.
0: That was it, and it showed their guys. Is it Stockton?
19: Gunner Stockton.
0: Gunner.
1: The leading rusher in the game, by the way.
0: Yeah. That's right. Showed him a score so that they could say, we showed a highlight of the Razorback Georgia game. Move on. Words. Bill?
19: Yes. You're referring to general coverage in ESPN's specifically.
0: It was
1: give you
0: general
1: about 15
0: coverage.
1: Seconds. That's generally about that.
19: They did get the catch in there some. Though,
1: yeah, that's good. It was spectacular.
19: Yes.
0: Yesterday, Coach Silverfield said that the team took a step despite the lopsided score. Tom Murphy wrote that fans may have been, quote-unquote, seen baby steps of progress. Quarterback play improved, but the running game averaged under yard per carry and offered no help.
19: Yes.
0: Words.
19: Gunner Stockton ran for twice as many yards in one play that we gained with the sack adjusted statistic. Meaning if you take the sacks and then go back because we rushed for 17
1: which
19: yards.
1: Which is amazing when you
19: but
1: say
19: we
1: it
19: had
1: like
19: about
1: that, yes.
19: 17 yards worth of sacks. Okay. Yes. So if you put that back in, then we still didn't rush. He still rushed on one play for twice as many yards.
1: And he is not
0: a runner.
1: He is not known for that in any way.
19: You do not look at him. And unfortunately, he continued to wear that Georgia, the head
1: bandana
19: thing that they all wear
1: you
19: know, underneath the helmets now during his post-game interview. Somebody's got to work with him on that. Mm. Unlike Trinidad Chambliss, who went Red Fox album all of a sudden.
0: He went blue.
19: He played the
0: blue material, Bill.
19: Booby.
0: You don't have to play the blue material.
19: You know what? He'll never play the big rooms. He'll never play the big rooms
0: not
19: going
0: blue.
19: The
0: blue. You just can't. But don't get me wrong. There's a place for blue.
19: Right.
0: There's a place for blue.
19: But unfortunately, listen, it's not with Holly Rowe LSU.
0: And it's not with 10 minutes of talking about the good Lord.
19: Yes.
0: And everything that has been given to
19: that did. He went
1: from position, right?
19: He went. Perfect. You're right. Billy Graham to Richard Pryor inside one Holly Rowe interview,
0: which is an incredible feat that he did.
2: At least he talked to her,
0: huh?
1: Yeah.
2: At least he talked to her.
0: He did talk to her, and some people were still talking about what Sark did last week. Like Sark, he apologized. It's over.
19: Again, they've all apologized. Heck, yeah. I think they dug up the body of...
0: You apologized for
19: I apologized.
0: You did
19: I wasn't even a part of it.
0: I know. That's what's weird about
19: exactly.
0: it.
19: Exactly.
0: What's crazy.
19: I apologize for Sarkisian, for Arch Manning making a comment about something that happened to involve that.
2: So Stockton went for 96 yards on Saturday.
19: Correct.
2: And last year, he had 462 yards total rushing. Oh, right. So he had 10 rushing touchdowns, by the way.
19: 25% of last year's, almost 25% of last year's rushing total against us.
1: One game. 62
2: of it
1: on that one.
2: He also did not look fast when he was running.
19: Oh, no. He looked like Bill Vickery. He looked like Bill Vickery in the open field.
2: How does this guy go 60-something yards?
0: How did he go 60-something yards? All right, listen.
19: Man coverage, everybody running down the field.
0: A lot happened. That's the voice of Bill Vickery. Mm-hmm. We're going to have a Razorback review. Graffiti's going to be on. Pat Bradley's going
19: to
0: be coming on.
19: Get out of here.
0: He's going to do it. The fight in NASCAR, and as we move on, we'll talk about that. What a great punch thrown. Was it Blaney? No, Horvacar. I think it's I'll have to look at it to say it. The Murphy USA tournament that happened, Carrot Top, that's a horrible event that happened with him. Good Lord. And say that he was maybe being blackmailed. Well, stop doing it. Stop doing it. If you know somebody that's having trouble and having issues, please seek help if you can. Suicide's never the answer. I don't think it is anyway.
1: Another thing, too, just to round out the Razorback game with Bill. Bill, the arguably the most insulting part of the game wasn't just Gunnar Stockton's rushing total,
19: right,
1: but it was when Kirby Smart, after the game, essentially putting the exclamation point on, "You're not in our league," with, "Oh, yeah, that's Coach Scott." First of all, throwing it on his strength coach or his position coach to say, like, "Oh, that's not me. That's our you know, that's Coach Scott."
19: Right.
1: He feels like when the guys aren't getting enough work on the field and they weren't running the ball and they weren't being physical, so he wanted to do some individual work.
0: So it was that Kirby that said it.
1: It's Kirby that said it. That was, to me, the most insulting part of the entire game.
0: Okay, yeah, so it's not just me.
1: Yes.
0: It's a douchey thing to say.
1: I mean, it was...
0: Is it Lane Kiffin-ish?
1: Is it? A bit, but
0: here's the thing. We know that Kirby is petty, and how do we know that? We know that from personal information. Hadn't seen it. From David Basil. Kirby still holds a grudge about somebody else not winning.
19: Not winning the Rose Award.
0: All of those things. He still brings it up. So there's some pettiness. And believe me, I know petty. All right? So there's some of that.
19: Richard Petty?
0: No. Competitive.
2: Tom Petty?
0: Tom Petty. So anyway, we know a little bit about
1: that. To me, Bill, was the most... That's the part where you go, oh, okay. Now we're here at this point of the insult.
19: But it's true.
1: It is.
19: But it's true. You know? It would be one thing, you know, to say... If Lane Kiffin said, you know, this game didn't mean that much to me. Well, you know he's lying. He's covering up. I mean,
1: he's a character.
19: Exactly. I think Smart is trying to answer to say, well, this is why we ran those plays and, you know, or this is why we were trying to do that. And maybe I don't know. The point is we can search. There's plenty of pettiness. Yeah. Plenty of pettiness to go around.
0: You'll find it.
19: 43,000 fans dressed as empty seats. You know, I mean, you get.
0: What was the crowd announced? How many was there?
19: 57.
0: How much?
19: I heard between...
2: They announced 57?
19: No. That's what the guess was from our two compadres there. They said
0: I couldn't tell
19: about
0: if I heard
19: 50.
0: Someone say that there was even 60-plus there.
19: Well, there'll be the, you know, and now this is how you know the end is near for Hunter Yurkevich. He's going to what Jeff Long went to at the end, announced crowd. You know how the Democrat Gazette doesn't, the sports reporters, they will not put before a crowd of blah, blah, blah. When, you know, when Jeff Long, there'd be 35,000, he'd announce it was 78.
1: Right.
19: They have to put before an announced crowd of.
2: Right.
19: And that way, we are merely reporting what they're reporting.
1: That's right.
19: And so.
1: We're not counting individual seats.
19: This is not our estimate that this is. And so,
1: and
19: we're going
1: to
19: announce.
1: And that's tickets distributed, correct? That's what they typically go by, tickets distributed?
2: I believe so.
19: I think
1: or do they go gate? Do they go turnstiles at the gate?
19: I think it is distributed.
1: Okay.
19: And, you know, the more accurate. When you get into concerts and things like that, that you know, when people are promoting stuff, that's when they get serious.
1: Yeah,
19: about, whoa.
1: They go ticket scan.
19: Everybody that walked through the gate, who it is.
0: That's right. All right, listen, I'm gonna listen to how I'm trying to explain this, and then you guys follow me and answer these questions. 661-1037, 661-1037, that's the phone number. We want you to call in. We want you to be a part of the show.
1: Yeah.
0: Let's do this real quick. I don't want to make her wait since that's on there.
2: She's gone. It was her birthday. Happy birthday, Melissa.
0: Is it my Lisa?
2: Melissa.
0: Melissa.
2: That's what she said.
0: Well, happy birthday.
19: Wait,
0: happy birthday.
19: What did you say? Melissa?
2: Melissa.
19: My Lord.
0: Sweet Melissa. Happy birthday. All right, here's the deal. I don't know who I'm supposed to believe or how I'm supposed to feel, guys, because I have self-ChatGPT'd. Myself is what I'm asking because I got people like Bill Vickery, Wally Hall in yesterday's column, David Basil, who tell me they're the experts. You guys are the experts who tell me don't believe my lying eyes and that sort of thing with what's going on. I've got social media who I see out there and the fans that love everybody saying they blow this and that. And some of them still love them. And then I have to believe my own eyes. Right. I saw what the defense did. The defense held Georgia to 45 points. You know, held them. It could have been worse. They made some great stops. The defense did a great job. They rushed Gunner, and they had some sacks. They had that going. So the defense played well. I thought they did a great job. I mean, so you guys have to tell me, am I wrong? Did I not see that happening? Also, we're talking off the air. We'll get more into it about we do believe Hunter is looking for a way out. He wants a way out. Is there an umbrella for him?
2: He has been for a while, right?
19: Maybe a parachute.
17: Yeah. I think that's what you were referencing.
0: Well, is he? Is that what he's waiting on? I mean, he needs everything because he wants to move on. He wants to get out now. I think it's not good for him anymore. Because he's not going to be a part of the touchdown club anymore unless he did a mea culpa and came back. All those, I don't care. But he wasn't on the field. I don't blame Silverfield for he's got to have several. And again, he's got to have a few more years to work with what he's got money-wise and everything else. Is he a bad evaluator? Was it the offensive coordinator? Is he the problem? Who hired Hunter? Did the Board of Trustees hire him?
17: Yes.
0: Are they a bad evaluator? No. Is that all that wanted the job was Hunter? And again, Silverfield was not the first choice.
17: Yes.
0: Neither was Sam Pittman. All of these things. Who do you – listen, again, you take the referee and the umpire away from Major League Football, baseball, respectively – you have nobody to bitch at anymore. So who do we as fans, we have to have somebody to bitch at or we have nothing else to do. So who do we blame? What are we looking for? What do we want?
17: Well, I think.
0: That's a ton.
17: There you go. You dropped a lot there.
1: Yeah, how do you unwrap that one, Bill?
17: Yes. So I think what you're expressing there is a decade's worth of frustration or longer of fans who have just, you know, wanted to see a winner. Got a little bit of a taste, you know, ran off the field in Tampa against Penn State and thought, okay, we might. In the defense of the athletic director, started as an ear, nose, and throat guy. He came in as an athletic director pre-NIL and all, and that was you raise money for facilities, you get marquee, you know, ticket packages for people who give you money to go build your the weight room and all of that. That's how you ran an athletic. You hire other coaches. Yep. You look at your – and you run it like that. And then overnight, everything changed. And it became about NIL and transfer portal. And we did not adopt that in football. We refused to adopt it. If you remember, Sam initially said, we don't want you on the team. Right. And then had
0: sure
17: to immediately backtrack out of that.
0: Sure did.
17: And so what you're seeing play out here is the famine of not having planted properly and saved grain and all of that. Now you're just seeing the fact that we have the lowest, we spend the lowest in the SEC, and he cannot do that job. He started as an ear, nose, and throat, and now we need an OBGYN. And he's an ENT guy, different part of the body.
1: Yep.
17: And so... just got to...
1: So again, in defense of him, this was not what he was hired
17: not
1: for.
17: Not what he was hired, but right. Time to go.
1: Yep.
17: Got it and know that. And so, but you want to be... I think the board did an outstanding thing. The board did an amazing and outstanding thing. They issued, you know, hey, we're going to do a top-to-bottom review. They need to be methodical about the philosophy of who they hire next. This thing's not going to pass.
0: They hired him.
17: Well,
0: are the people that's on the board,
2: Does that seem kind of...
0: How many of them are
17: there's
0: there?
17: There's a few. I don't know.
0: Okay.
2: Does that seem kind of like a PR move, though, where they're like, we know everybody's frustrated, so we're going to say
17: definitely
2: this?
17: Definitely a percentage of it that is a reaction to fans, and I appreciate the fact
0: because
17: that they're telegraphing to the fans. Hey, we hear you.
1: Yeah, yeah.
17: We hear you.
1: Yeah.
0: Yeah, you hear us, and they're coming with pitchforks for you next. Because just like in a Little Shop of Horrors, once everybody else is gone, you're left. So you're going to be a part of that.
17: Robespierre.
0: Listen, I'm just saying that it can't just end all with Hunter. Didn't start with him. I'm just saying we got to be fair on all these things. And I'm not a fan or a hater at all. We'll talk about it when we come back. We'll take a few calls. We've got to run. Thanks, everybody. It is Morning Mayhem.
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28: This is Coach Roy Lee Peterball, Rooster Poot High School. 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
0: Just a few minutes before the 8 o'clock break, let's go to the phones real quick, and then we can continue to discuss what we talked about, what Bill said, and then give Chris a chance to. Mark!
29: Hey, guys.
0: Hey, man, what's up?
29: I think you got to get a little bit of reality here, man. Not everybody in the SEC can be a powerhouse in football. We're the smallest college, smallest school, more or less, in the whole SEC. I mean, if without a miracle of a bunch of NIL funds, it's just going to be what it is, guys.
0: Mark, thank you. Mark, yeah. we are last in NIL in the SEC, but top 25 in college football, yes? Huh? Isn't that what we are?
1: Oh, you mean overall rankings.
0: Overall rankings. Overall, we're last in the SEC, but overall. I think
1: there was a report that said Arkansas was like 24th or 25th.
0: Something like that, which is a lot of money.
1: In the country, yes.
0: Yeah.
19: Real quickly, Roger, may I point out that we did get a text message in.
0: Please do.
19: That said, that per this text message, and I tend to believe this person, one on the board today had any involvement.
0: Thank
19: with
0: you very much.
19: The
0: okay, very good.
19: Director.
0: All right, see, they're going. Don't come after us.
19: And then a second one that said I was being fair. In other words, but the second guy says the landscape changed for everybody, and some
0: 100%.
19: People adjusted to it and won.
0: That's
19: and,
0: right.
19: And then there's us.
0: 100%. No, no, no. 100%.
19: Others involved.
0: I'm not blaming anybody about BOT. Not blaming anybody. I'm asking questions. And you know what? We just got an answer. That's all we're asking for. Yeah. And if Hunter Yurchuk wants to leave and he's got a contract till July of next year, make him sit here and stay here. Let's don't pay him an extra money to leave early and then put ourselves in another bind. Yes.
1: Quick point of reference. Arkansas is fifth smallest in the SEC. Correct. They're ahead of schools like Missouri, Ole Miss, Mississippi State, and Vanderbilt.
0: Smallest in what way?
1: Student population.
0: And population, but last in NIL money.
1: Yes.
0: Okay, last in NIL money.
1: And Vanderbilt
0: in the SEC.
1: Vandy is by far the smallest, as we would expect. Private school, 13,000 students. It's 10,000 less than the next smallest, which is Mississippi State.
0: Scott, you're up.
4: Question. So who signs off on the final contract for a coach?
0: Who signs off, Bill, do you know?
19: So it's the athletic director.
4: So like the athletic director and hires, but it goes through a channel, correct?
19: Correct. The athletic director and the president, I believe, or the chancellor, the chancellor and the athletic director. And so I think then it's presented to the board.
0: Scott, I may borrow from Rainwater, I'll probably, you want to hold or fold? We got to go to a break.
4: I'll hold.
0: Thanks, buddy. Okay, right. Thank you. We'll be right back. It's the top of the hour, 8 o'clock. If you're supposed to be somewhere at 8, you should be there.
5: Every time you drive through a work zone, it's not just cones and signs out there. It's real people doing their jobs, trying to get home at the end of the day. In Arkansas, many transportation workers have been tragically killed or injured serving our state, with families whose lives are changed forever. All because the driver, even for a second, stopped paying attention. 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Because at the end of the day, whether you're behind the wheel or working on the road, we're all just trying to make it home. Slow down. Phone down. A message from the Arkansas Department of Transportation.
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8: A high school senior in Bauxite has passed away. The school district announced Sunday morning that Gunner Frazier died. They did not say what led to his passing. High school senior was a member of the baseball team. School counselors and support staff will be available for students and faculty Tuesday morning. And the Pulaski County Planning Board is meeting tomorrow on the proposed David's Burgers meat processing plant. The facility would be located just outside of Jacksonville city limits. People living nearby say they're worried about it being close to a neighborhood and the possible smell. Company leaders say that will not be an issue and will be good for the city's economy. The planning board is holding a public hearing tomorrow at 2 p.m. at the Pulaski County Administration Building in the Quorum Court Chambers. For the Buzz Radio Network, I'm Kara Kayes, Jessica Rockwell.
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10: Today, finally, a front is moving into the state and some cooler air, not necessarily cool, but cooler air is coming into Arkansas. We have a 30% chance of showers and thunderstorms today, and we'll have a high of 94 here in Little Rock. Tonight, partly cloudy, a 10% chance of a shower in the evening with an overnight low of 71. For the Buzz Radio Network, I'm meteorologist Pat Walker.
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20: Fool me once. Shame on you. No,
11: here are David Basil, Roger Scott, and Justin Moore.
20: It fooled me. We can't get fooled again.
21: Yeah!
0: Christian Weaver, Chris Kane, Bill Vickery, Roger Scott in your Monday. Let's get this done real quick. Excuse me, CC.
30: In these troubled times, we turn to one man. That man is Bill Vickery.
31: Hold up.
11: Hey, hold up. That's my job. He was the star quarterback at Van Buren High School. He's the son of a sheriff.
0: Yeah,
11: he's a capitalist. So you know he's getting paid for this.
0: Hello.
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0: Thank you, Smart. You know what?
1: Shout out to Roger Smart this morning.
0: Shout out.
1: Shout out.
0: Absolutely. Yes. Anybody named Roger, I want to give a shout out.
1: That's right.
0: I like calling him
1: especially
0: Rog.
1: Especially Roger Smart.
0: Roger. Whatever, Roger.
4: How about Roger Smart for athletes?
0: Same.
4: How about Roger Smart for athletes?
1: You know, they're obviously doing something right.
4: They've obviously.
1: Obviously.
4: Over a month that right. long.
0: What about Roger Smart? What about him?
4: Go out to the dealership and ask. Say, look, I need to talk to Roger. Is he willing to be the athletic director at the University
0: of Arkansas? Is he willing to be the athletic director?
1: You know what? Let's try. He's
4: maybe.
1: Got some, may have some friends on the
0: you
1: board.
0: You got nothing to lose. You got nothing to lose.
1: That is Jefferson County royalty right there, the Smart family.
4: Yep.
0: Scott, we're going to come to you in just a second. JD's on the line, so he's new. JD, what's up?
5: Just wanted to, first of all, tell Bill that was a 24-carat solid gold piece on CenQ your deck yesterday.
4: Well done. Thank you.
5: That is... That is exactly what I was looking for.
4: thank you.
5: But also, you know, a lot of people are going to yeah this or whatever. But I did have a conversation with a former board member early last week, and bad news, everybody. The money situation ain't changing as long as CenQ is in town. Also, a question that I have for you guys is if you see that a situation's not going to work with a coach, it's not going to work. Okay, so in other words, we all knew this last year when they were making this hire, right? They had to get it right. It was either going to work or it was going to crash and burn pretty hard, pretty fast. Well, we're here. So to everybody saying you can't fire him in year one, you don't have a choice. You really don't have a choice.
0: Wait a minute. You're saying you – okay, hold on, JD. Let me, before you go, JD, hold on. Are you saying fire coach?
6: Silverfield?
5: You got a clean house.
0: JD, yes or no?
4: He wants a clean boat.
1: He's saying yes.
4: Yes.
5: At the end of the year, yes, sir.
0: At the end of the year, yes, sir. Thank you, JD. We appreciate that.
6: I do not think that Silverfield will be fired this year. I do think he could potentially be a dead man walking in year two, though.
0: Okay, here's the thing. JD, your opinion is as valid as mine, and yours may be more learned. I just want to use learned.
1: Well,
0: I don't see getting rid of him, but that's just me. We got too many other...
6: It's a lot of problems.
1: You just have to be mindful of it, right, Bill? I mean, this is something too where
0: mindful,
1: you can't just carte blanche, just throw it out there. Oh, it's over, you know, already. Even if you don't have the greatest, you know, feedback or feel after these first two games, because what does it do to you nationally when you're trying to hire the next guy? I mean, think about job position. Think about the business world. If there's a rotating chair at a position, yes, you can pay a lot of money. You may be able to entice some folks on the money side, but at the same time, if they're really good in quality and they have other options. Are they going to choose you if you've got a rotating chair in that position?
4: Yeah. I do worry that we are becoming known, teetering on being known as the coaching graveyard. And then you're never going to get the guy because why would he? James Franklin, I don't think, ever had any interest in the Arkansas job because he could turn Virginia Tech around faster in the ACC. Mm-hmm. I think it's why the kid ended up in Stillwater and not in Fayetteville. Hey, I'm in the Big 12.
1: Yeah.
4: Similar resources, similar situation. I'm going to go over here.
1: T-Boone's money is still here even if he's not.
4: So all of that. And by the way, two programs that did not embrace the transfer portal NRL we're just talking about. So, I think there is the added dimension of it being inside a highly competitive, intense conference. And that plays a role.
6: I do wonder, and I don't know if there's any way to find this out. I was trying to Google it, but how many Power Four teams have fired a coach after 1 year? It's got to be pretty rare, or really just any college football team. Yeah. You get a second year.
1: It's rare.
6: You get at least part of a second year.
1: And if you think about this, you want to build the infrastructure around it. Do you really believe he has the infrastructure around him right now from a monetary standpoint, from an administrative standpoint, to be able to be as successful as he can be?
4: I think there's no doubt he does because we have five strength and conditioning coaches and we're the softest team in all of college football.
1: Yeah.
4: So, yes, I believe a tremendous effort was made to bolster the people who carry clipboards. My concern, as we talked at the beginning of the season and the end of spring practice last year, the first program that spends more money on players than coaches will win. because that's where the game is today in college football. It's in the players. You can buy the players. Lane Kiffin knows that. I'd make an argument that Lane Kiffin wasn't a good coach until the NIL era, which he fully embraced at Ole Miss, built the program that way. Because I'll give you the Raiders, Tennessee, USC. Then he's
6: FAU.
4: Then he's at FAU, and he didn't really set the world on fire there. It wasn't like he went undefeated. So my point is, we spent a lot of money on clipboards, and understandably and rightfully so. Okay, but you know, a lot of clipboards, not a lot of players.
6: Yeah, if you don't have the players, you ain't got nothing.
4: Jimmy's and Joe's.
1: Yeah. So just to be fair to Kiffin for a moment, which no one has ever said about him in the history of this planet.
4: What are you doing?
1: He had one 10-win season at USC, and then it faltered.
4: And then they fired him on the tarmac.
1: At FAU, 11-3, 5-7, 10-3. So flash it. But, hey, he had his flash.
4: He had the flash.
1: Had enough.
4: The one, yeah.
1: Ole Miss, 2020, you can almost discount it. It's COVID year. 5-5.

0: Nobody else wanted the job.
1: We just would not get in a pissing match, money-wise, with Ole Miss, which is crazy to me. So if you're not going to spend the money on the coach, whoever signs off on it, you're not willing to spend the money on the coach, you're never going to have any success.
0: Thanks, Scott. You know what? We need to spend money on the quarterback. I'm looking at quarterbacks this Saturday, and I'm going, those guys make a difference. Yeah.
2: Whatever they spend on Trinidad Chambliss is clearly worth it.
0: Because, absolutely.
2: Yeah, he's got his
0: These are late. Gunner, I don't know, maybe. Again, you stand behind an O-line at Georgia, you know, you're going to be protected,
2: and it's easy. It's easy to say, I spend the money.
0: You bet.
2: But if you don't have, I mean, when the light bill comes and the gas bill and the water bill, and it's easy to say, spend them, run
0: the air. Especially somebody else's, that's right.
2: You know, yeah, exactly. So whenever people scream, open up the checkbook, whose checkbook are we talking about?
3: Are we all on the same terms that we think the quarterback for next year is not on this roster?
0: I didn't even think about it. I don't know. I don't know. I mean, did we see something? Did AJ? Did he show us anything? Or did he not have anything to lose?
3: I don't think KJ or AJ really had a bad day. I mean, they were fine. It was just you were playing Georgia.
4: I mean, officially.
0: Let me ask you this: if we've got two quarterbacks, we don't have one. If we don't have a $1 million quarterback, do we have a quarterback? Chris, what were you going to say?
4: Officially, stats can be misleading, but officially on the day, KJ finishes 20 of 27, 212 yards, a touchdown, no picks.
3: That's
4: AJ finishes 8 of 14, 76 yards, no touchdowns, no picks.
3: I at no point was impressed, I think, with either.
2: It didn't, but again, I was one of the top two or three defenses in America.
4: Yeah. Yes.
2: And so there's that. There did seem, and I think what everyone is catching is, and this must be credited to Ryan Silverfield, they played with an intensity. Mm-hmm. There seemed to be an intensity in this game that was elevated to the opponent's intensity, whereas at Utah, there just seemed to be...
4: They're flat.
2: A very flat, lackadaisical team. There was a level of intensity, and they seemed to play hard throughout the game.
4: Agreed.
2: And so there is... I will give the coaching staff credit. You're getting a bunch of 19- and 20-year-olds to really focus in and give and pay attention, albeit they're being paid, but you know, there's something to be said for that. So when we say, hey, they look like they were improved, that the intensity seemed to have improved a great deal.
4: That game gets played 10 times. Arkansas's not winning a single time.
2: Never win. Yes.
4: It could be played 100
0: not
4: times.
0: Even once.
2: Never going to win.
4: 100 times.
3: You could say that about a lot of the teams on our schedule this year.
4: No, probably. I disagree.
3: I don't think we'd beat Utah one time if we played 10 times.
2: I think we would beat them. I think we would beat Utah, and if we played them in Mexico City somewhere like that.
4: Well, no. If you look at some of the other teams on the schedule, I don't feel that same way.
3: Not today.
4: Georgia is a team you're not going to beat. So it's how do you at least put the effort out on the field and show you're trying. They were getting in the backfield. They did force. I mean, Gunnar Stockton did not have an elite passing day. They are just overall better as a team.
2: A lot of talk around simplifying the playbook, paring that down, simplifying the defensive side of things, and just playing with more intensity. A lot, and you hear this from former players and a lot of guys, you know, first step against Utah was always to get up on their toes, and now what do I do, as opposed to the reacting and flying. So seemed to be more of that. Maybe that's a key from a coaching standpoint. I don't know. But I just know that, much like Patty Hearst, we suffer from Stockholm Syndrome, and I blame Sinkyu Yurecek.
0: Guys, I've played your openings. Let me play this one.

0: That's our buddy Justin Moore.
1: Oh, yeah.
0: Justin Moore is on the line on a Monday morning.
1: Good morning,
0: he saw me put out a bat signal for him, and here he is, ladies and gentlemen, our buddy, Jay Bird. What's up, Justin?
2: What's up, guys? Hey, how's everybody doing this morning?
0: Doing all right, dude. Hey, thanks for jumping on with us and being a part of Monday morning. I don't know what that's going to do to the rest of your schedule for the rest of the week, but we're glad you're here with us today.
2: So blow it up.
0: That's exactly. It's going to screw everybody up. Yeah, I know right now Terry is scrambling to get this all taken care of. Well, thanks, dude. Thanks for being a part of this. Listen, I didn't see a lot of the group texts going on between me, you, Baz, and the rest of them. And Baz, by the way, he just landed in Florida, and he is on his way back with Doug Flutie, dubbed by Jim McMahon, America's Midget, back in 1988. Mm-hmm. Mm-hmm.

0: He says Flutie is a great guy, and they're coming back, and he'll be at the Touchdown Club. Tickets still available.
1: I believe so, yes.
2: I think that's a good signal for how the season is going, is how active you are in your friends' group chats talking about Razorbacks.
0: 100%, 100%. Justin, will join in with us, Justin. I don't know if you've been listening to any of the show. Your assessment, if Ryan Silverfield says that we've taken steps to be better, if Tom Murphy says there's some progress is being made, all of that, and we've had callers that say we should clean house, not to to include Hunter Yurcheck being gone, of course, but even to say Silverfield should be let go. I disagree on that part, but that's just me. It's just my opinion. Come on in. Jump on in. The water's fine.
3: That's a lot to uncover.
0: Yeah, take your time. Take your time.
3: As far as Saturday goes, I'll start there. I mean, it's about what I expected. I mean, they had moments where I thought they did some things that were maybe better than they've done the first couple of weeks. But I mean, I didn't show me anything that
0: Did it not give you anything? And again, you're one of the experts that I was looking at, Justin. When I talk about you, Wally, Bill Vickery, Basil, talking about the game, you guys know every little nuance, every little nook and cranny. You're not only super fans, you're also, you know, studying this stuff. Chris Kane does the same thing. He does that for a living as well. Christian is knowledgeable as well. I watched a lot of that game myself at Boudreaux's. And a small crowd. I don't know if that was indicative of the kind of team that it was. I don't know if someone went up to Georgia, but going from what you guys are saying, not a lot to learn from Georgia. I thought the defense did okay. Even the second string of a Georgia team, just maybe better than the starters.
3: Here's what I saw, and I mean, this is just what I saw personally. I saw a team we were playing, and yes, it's Georgia. Yes, it's the number team in the country. I get all that. They've got probably the best coach in the country right now. I get it. I feel like saying, well, they gave better effort, or they gave, you know, they played better on defense. They still got their teeth kicked in.
0: Yeah.
3: And it was never close. It wasn't close for, I mean, I guess Coach said for a quarter. It's still just terrible. I mean, you know what I mean? I feel like we're grasping at straws personally.
0: Sure.
3: I'm not knocking what y'all are saying about the effort and stuff. It's still just god awful. I mean, we're just trying to be nice if we're saying, well, they did give, but
0: sure.
3: No, they're terrible.
0: Well,
3: terrible. Okay. And okay. The only game they've got a prayer of possibly winning is next week. Maybe. I wouldn't put money on it, though. I'm not being hateful.
0: No, I know you're not.
3: Ugly.
0: 9.5 points.
3: Honest.
0: Is that what it is? 9.5 on FanDuel?
3: I guess you could look and find some things, maybe, where you go, oh, well, they didn't beat us nearly as bad at this as I thought they might. I mean, this is how bad it was. Their guys are running drills during timeouts against each other because they're not getting enough work against our O-line.
0: It's just
3: an embarrassment.
0: We play Georgia.
3: And I'm not picking on Coach. I don't care about all the other arguments.
0: I'm talking
3: about the team is terrible.
0: I mean,
3: they've got Chris Marshall. Outside of that, I don't know if there's a football player on the team. There certainly is not on the offensive line.
0: Well, we played Georgia 17 times, according to my research here, and we've
3: not
0: won.
3: Not gonna beat Georgia, but we would beat a few others.
0: I know that,
3: team.
0: But I mean, we've been beaten the snot out of by Georgia for many a time. So no one really, especially this team, thought we had a chance. We kept it respectful.
3: Only a couple in a row, though, to be quite honest with you, because we beat them before that.
1: Bobby Petrie on
2: Bobby,
1: them.
2: Yeah.
1: Bobby P on them.
2: Yeah.
1: Frank beat him in the
3: Cotton
1: Bowl.
3: But either way.
0: That was 2010, yes?
3: Yeah.
0: Okay.
3: I think this is
0: 16 years ago.
3: Is
0: that 16 years
3: since
0: ago?
3: Since then, maybe. Yeah.
0: Okay. Well, see, I don't see it unless it's happened. And again, when I go and get research, it's all AI research now, so I don't know how much of it's there. But I'm just looking at it, but we've been beaten by them. Yes, I think we talked about it last week that Bobby Petrino, his April Fool's incident caused him to leave us early. So by virtue of that, he's probably the only coach in the most recent year that I can think of that never wanted to be run out of town.
2: Mm-hmm. Yeah.
0: Everybody else has been run out of town. We've wanted that to happen, to include now Houston. Not we want him as AD. We ran him out of town.
4: Mm-hmm.
0: So all of those, and that's what we're going to do. So nobody thought we were going to beat Georgia, especially not this team. I'm just and I'm not grasping trying to be Mr. Positive. I'm also trying to figure out, you know, between every list of the name of the Board of Trustees that I see on my computer right here, they said that they were not involved in Hunter Yurecek. So and they're going to make some moves, and they were meeting before all this mm-hmm. happened up. Mm-hmm. We knew they were going to get beat. Do you fall under the group of people that say, Justin, no matter what, Hunter's got to go, all of that, but if a new AD comes in, he's going to get his own coach sometime, or do we just blow it all up right away and try to find a new head coach as well? I do not believe to find a new head coach. That's just me.
3: Gosh, I don't even know where to start with that. I mean, am I this guy or that guy? I mean, I've been, it's been pretty obvious that I've taken up for Hunter.
0: You have.
3: On record.
0: And that's okay.
3: You know, I get being upset with him on the football stuff. But outside of that, I mean, you know, saying some things, putting his foot in his mouth a time or two here and there. I get that too. But outside of that, I just don't understand what's been so terrible.
0: I'm with you.
3: He had the balls to fire Mike Anderson when nobody else would, when we all knew it needed to happen.
0: Okay.
3: But we were all like, it's Mike, though.
0: Right.
3: That's tough. He had the balls to do it and hire a guy who took us to a Sweet 16 and two Elite Eights back-to-back.
0: He did. He sure did.
3: That led to, you can give John Tyson the credit if you want to.
0: For
3: Cal, I'm fine with it. Whatever. He still is the AD when we hired him.
0: Well, to your point right there.
3: I mean,
0: we're wanting to give somebody else credit for giving Hunter money to get us a big name coach.
3: Right.
0: So we're wanting all those things. Yeah.
3: We've had some shaky moments with the relationship with DVH, but at the end of the day, he got him locked down for the long haul. Got a Razorback deal, whatever you want to call it. Statue. For Van Horn. I mean, I just don't understand. Yeah, I get the football has sucked, but I don't think it's one person's fault. I mean, that's just me. Now, granted, in all fairness, and I'm me being completely honest, Hunter and I are friends. I think he's a good guy. And I think if all these people, you know, griping and moaning had the opportunity to meet him, they would probably say the same thing, which could be said about a lot of people, right? That doesn't mean that you have to do your job is what I'm trying to say, regardless. But anyway, I don't know, man. The whole thing's, it's way above my pay grade. I'll say that.
1: I think one of the things that Bill brought up earlier that he's kind of talked about over the last several weeks is Hunter was hired in a period to do a certain job, but that job, that role has changed so drastically it almost doesn't fit his skill set that he was hired for anymore. And some of the things that, you know, the board is doing right now is to review that position and his job in that position.
4: What
1: right?
4: does it mean to be an athletic director in modern American
1: in 2026
4: college landscape?
1: Yeah.
4: Who are they? What do they do? Who are the ones that do it well? And it's all scalable, whether you're at Ohio State or a Slippery Rock, you know, the principles are the same. So,
1: well, and
4: we'll see.
1: Just to put some context around Arkansas football for a moment, there have been 8 coaches hired since 1990, okay? Full-time coaches. Mm. Sam Pittman has the third best winning percentage of those eight coaches since 1990. And Sam was run out as a guy that ever, you know, people were tired of, right, said couldn't get it done. But he was top three winning percentage in the last,
3: yeah,
1: since 1990.
4: But
1: of eight coaches.
3: And I will say,
4: horrible winning percentage.
1: And I mean, which, yeah, it was 40, so that's what I mean. It's 46%.
4: I was going to say it was below 50%.
1: Yes, so, exactly. So, you know, again, you for those that's who, like, are wanting Silverfield out, it's like, well, you got to give him a chance to at least have a couple of years under his belt.
3: I feel bad for Coach Silverfield. I really do. Sure. I mean, he's a victim right now of 15 years of just terrible football and fans being disappointed at around every single turn and corner.
1: I've never seen fans out this quick before that I can remember.
2: We said that last week. I've never seen it this fast.
3: To be fair, though, you've seen in 3 weeks, you've seen zero to get you excited. Like, it'd be one thing if, you're terrible on defense, but, boy, we got this quarterback. Or, this linebacking core looks like they are out for blood. They're going to be good to build on. There's just none of that. You look out there and you go, I don't even know what we're trying to do.
2: I think
3: on offense in particular.
2: Yeah, we talked about that last week. It's just the culmination of so many things. We've been bad for 10-plus years, essentially. Nobody's happy with how things are being ran. The program looks pretty bad. And I think when Silverfield was hired, nobody was necessarily excited about getting Silverfield. People talked themselves into it. But I think, through 2 weeks, just through the Utah game, most people had checked out by then.
3: I agree.
0: All right, it is 8:30 on a Monday. Graffiti's coming up next. Christian Weaver, Bill Vickery, Chris Kane, and Justin Moore. My name is Roger Scott. It is Morning Mayhem on a Monday. We'll be right back. Thanks, everybody, for being out there. More calls from you as well.
5: I had no business leaving, and nobody would be grieving if I went on back.
6: 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One call does it all.
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8: In the NFL yesterday, the Raiders beat the Chargers 26-14 to improve to 2-0 on the season, while the Chargers are 0-2. It's the first time in Jim Harbaugh's coaching career, college or NFL, that his team has started out 0-2. The Saints beat the Ravens 24-17. New Orleans had two touchdowns in the fourth quarter to take the win. The Vikings beat the Bears 9-3. Chicago's Caleb Williams went down with a non-contact injury during the game. He'll have an MRI today to determine the seriousness of his hamstring injury. The Cowboys beat the Commanders 37-20. Washington quarterback Jaden Daniels was injured on the final play of the first half, suffering a dislocated elbow that could keep him out for a while. On Sunday Night Football, the Chiefs beat the Colts 33-30 in overtime. Patrick Mahomes had 382 yards and 3 touchdowns. And Monday Night Football will feature the Rams hosting the Giants at 7:15 on ESPN and ABC. I'm Christian Weaver with the Buzz Radio Network.
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11: Not all that cool, but it is starting to cool down. Today, a high of 94, mostly cloudy with a 30% chance of showers and thunderstorms as our front moves through the state. Tonight, still maybe a little lingering shower in the evening hours, and we'll have an overnight low of 71. Tomorrow, partly cloudy and just a high of 90 with a 10% chance of a shower in the afternoon. For the Buzz Radio Network, I'm meteorologist Pat Walker.
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0: Melinda, you have a history with the Beaver?
3: Hey, hey, hey!

0: We have solved a lot of problems. Race relations improved in that conversation.
1: I don't know what happened during the break.
0: Listen, here's the thing. Bill wasn't even talking and covered his mouth.
1: Right, exactly.
0: He wasn't even involved.
1: I didn't say
0: just
1: a word in my mouth.
0: He didn't say a word. He didn't want you to see what he was thinking about that. Ladies and gentlemen, without further ado...
2: It's time for Graffiti. Graffiti is brought to you by Fence Brokers. Fence Brokers going the extra mile.
0: Colt, you may have to call back.
2: One sentence and one sentence only.
0: Let's do it right now. Let's go to Dole Hargraves. What's up, Dole?
3: Hey, Rock. You know what? We ain't got no damn team, Randy.
0: Oh, my God.
3: Get the hell out in your neck of it, you tuning son of a...
0: Dole went real hard on that one.
4: Keep that dump button real close.
0: It's right there. Hey, it's my red Sharpie. Yes.
1: Yes, Roger's red Sharpie.
5: Red Sharpie, the official writing utensil of, well, there's always next week.
0: That's a fact. Chris Marshall's on the phone.
1: Great catch, Chris.
6: Hey, thanks, guys. Can players sign Jimmy Sexton as an agent?
0: Anybody could. You should be able to. Yeah. Rick Schaefer, what's up, Rick?
1: Hi, Rick?
0: You're on tomorrow.
7: Roger, your opinion's stupid.
4: Did you have a little tussle with Rick at one point?
0: Did you get into it? Yeah, I was giving my opinion.
8: At one point, weekly.
0: Yeah, it happened. What was it? We were talking about the Mount Rushmore, and I was saying that picking on the Mount Rushmore of Arkansas influences, and I said, well, I don't know about Frank Broyles being on this era.
1: Right.
0: You know,
1: right.
0: And he said, you're stupid.
8: Yeah, he goes, well, you're wrong.
0: You're wrong.
8: Rod goes, how can I be wrong? It's my opinion.
4: great comeback. Yeah,
0: it was.
4: That's a great comeback.
0: That's exactly right. First time caller.
9: Hey, guys. Long time listener, first time caller. You think the loss Saturday knocked us out of playoff contention?
0: Thank you, Motorhead. Listen, first time caller, long time listener. Caller driven.
4: Hang up and listen.
0: And cell phones to the front of the line.
4: Cell phones.
0: You remember that?
4: Front of the line.
0: You remember that?
1: Oh, that was big book, little book.
0: That was huge, baby.
1: Cell phones.
0: That Christian was just a baby.
1: Cell
0: phones. That was.
10: I don't even know what you're talking about.
0: I know. I love the color of that hat. I have one though from this past year's Indy. From
10: the blue.
0: Yeah.
10: The light
0: thanks
10: blue.
0: To Nikki Heil. And her husband getting me one. It's a beautiful blue hat. Clint Sterner, what up, Clint?
11: Fellas, does it feel like the fat lady has sung on Your Love Life? Do you feel like you don't even have a damn band anymore? When your old lady wants to hum a tune, she can't even find your pan flute, Zamfir.
0: Wait a minute.
11: Roll up, Beethoven, slow T. CRT can get you back on stage and singing the hits. And she'll be yelling to her friends about her Grand Ole Opry.
0: Oh, my God.
4: Thank you, Clint.
0: We got to have some of that.
8: So good.
0: Here's Django. What up, Django?
12: Not too good.
0: What up, Fake Sterling?
13: Morning, guys. Sadly, so far this season, Holly Rowe has earned more apologies than the Hogs have wins, and that's the truth.
4: There you go.
0: Let me tell you something. Thank you to Chris Walker, because I don't have to go to therapy and pay for it on Monday.
4: No.
0: Not when this is here.
4: No, work it out.
0: Thank you so much. Hey, Dear Abby's on the phone.
14: Hey, JM, the next time your 16-year-old daughter asks you to take her to the football game, load that damn bus up and take her, and don't complain about it costing you $1,000. She's going to be gone in a couple of years.
8: That's true.
0: What's he talking
8: about? I don't know.
0: Well, let's find out. Your wife's on the phone. Kate Moore!
15: Justin, honey, maybe you should listen to Rick and worry about launch angles.
8: Honestly, I would be doing myself more good doing that than I would be watching us play.
0: That's right. It is not, again. What I think your best line was, you know, this is this is a test for you to not drink. Is this season?
10: Yeah, exactly, right?
0: Let's go. Coach Dan Hawkins.
1: Hey, Coach.
16: It's Division One football.
0: Well, you think it would be, Coach.
1: Here we go.
10: Don't look like it.
0: It does not. Dr. Lecter's on the phone.
17: Hello, Roger. Tell me, can you still hear the screams of the pigs?
0: That's weird because that's from inside my house.
1: Yeah, it just gets creepier the closer you get.
4: It is, yeah.
1: You know what I mean?
4: Yeah.
1: Really,
0: Ron in Pine Bluff.
1: Oh, Ronnie.
18: Hey, you guys!
0: Ron, listen, you've got to say comma. You got it, because it's one sentence only. If you don't say comma, I'm cutting you off, because I want to.
1: It's one sentence.
0: Oh, Jerry Wayne.
1: Yeah, Jerry Wayne. Jerry Wayne.
19: Armor, you got to quit shooting off all them fireworks. You're cutting into the athletic budgets. That's expensive fireworks for no reason. We can't afford that.
0: You know, here's the thing. I don't think Jerry Wayne is really trying to change his voice.
1: I think he's
0: But you said it right. I said Jerry Wayne. You said it right. You went Jerry Wayne.
1: Jerry Wayne. In Crawford County, it's Jerry Wayne.
0: You damn right it is.
1: Yeah.
0: Chris Walker, Fistbrokers, thank you, thank you, thank you. Let's go here. Tiger Bait. Exactly.
20: That's good.
1: That's good. Oh, yes.
0: I tell you what.
20: Had his own sound effects.
1: Dude, yeah. Dude, hats off to that guy.
4: Yes.
0: I sent him so many gifts. Oh, my gosh. Oh, Kyle.
21: I'm not asking for a conference championship. I'm not even asking for a playoff appearance. I'm asking for one freaking win.
0: Thank you, Kyle.
1: Good
10: jamming, that's really good.
1: Yeah.
10: You know, I wish, guys, I was at that point right now. Now I just don't even care.
0: Ooh.
10: I'm just like, whatever.
1: Apathy.
10: It's crazy.
0: I know it is. It's so up and down. We're polar. Hello, Jason and Benton.
10: But more so down.
0: Yeah. Jason.
22: At what point can the Burles kids sue?
1: Right. Yeah. If you're the Burles
20: child
1: kids,
20: abuse.
1: The Burles kids walked out at halftime.
0: It is a crime.
1: You know that's where it's at the bottom.
0: Ethan Riggs.
23: That's so interesting. I mean, sports are crazy.
0: Oh, it almost rabbited up.
4: Oh, my God.
0: Mother Hubbard.
4: This better be good.
1: Yeah.
24: Bring back Big Dave.
0: Oh, my God. That's not even funny. That's not even funny.
1: Old school shot there.
0: That is an old school shot. And it's okay. But it's not even funny. Yeah. You lied about Mother Hubbard.
1: Yeah.
0: We expected more deep thoughts. Finish it up. Make it a good one.
24: With the $1,000 that Justin Moore saved, he could gladly donate that to the NIL fund.
0: You know what, Justin? I don't want you. Justin, if they ask you to sing a song, you... Thank you to Chris Walker.
25: My throat's sore.
0: What was that?
1: Yeah. He's a little under the weather,
0: very good.
1: Like.
25: Yeah, my throat's sore.
1: Yeah.
0: Thank you, Chris Walker. Thank you, Graffiti. And thanks, everybody, for playing the game today. It has been awesome. A little bit of levity in what is going on. Justin, I even posed the thing with Bill and Christian. Chris has got these two cats have only got another 15 minutes with us, so I want to make sure that they get everything out that they need to.
1: Okay.
4: But, get everything out.
10: Both these guys have much, much higher levels IQ than you or myself.
0: Well, listen, I'm not a speed bump in front of McCain Mall. No. Both of you are.
1: Right.
0: You
1: anyway. Okay.
0: And you're a smart cat yourself, and Christian's no slouch.
1: Your point. Oh. No, I do worry that a lot of fans are just like Justin, that... In the words of Trey Biddy in his famous Walk and Talk, which I love to get up and watch on Sunday mornings.
0: Yeah, he's like Miss Lisa. He loves it.
1: He's all out of outrage.
10: Yeah, it's fun.
1: He said he's all out of outrage.
0: Yeah,
1: and so, it is what it is. And so, I think once apathy sets in, you just get beaten down. That's why it becomes earlier in the season, we get there faster, just because the hangover from last year was so bad.
20: And the year before.
1: We lose again. I mean... If we put a couple of high school teams, we win, but 12-game winning streak against – or losing streak against – is it 12 or 14 games we've lost in a row?
4: 12, I believe.
1: 12 in a row to kind of the real schools. as opposed to Slippery Rock Tech.
0: Shout out to Mississippi State and Michael Marion. Great victory, great win for you guys. You're in the top 25, and that was the last team that the Razorbacks beat in the SEC, right?
20: Believe so.
0: Isn't that right? A couple years ago? Is that where
1: Reagan was president, I think.
0: I mean, Justin, we're scraping for anything that we can when you're going, to wait a minute. We beat Georgia in 2010. So, I mean, and here's the other thing.
2: October 26th of 2024 at Mississippi State was the last SEC win.
0: That was it. And, you know, and apathy has set in, but as Razorback fans, there's also the chance that next week or two, it won't be apathy anymore. We'll be going, okay, I love you again. You know, it's a booty call. Razorbacks are booty calls.
1: We haven't won a game since the Biden administration.
0: In the SEC.
1: In the SEC.
2: Yeah.
1: I haven't won an SEC game since the Biden administration.
2: It was pre-election, too.
1: Yeah, that's my point.
2: Yeah, right. It wasn't even the transition.
1: Not even, right. Yeah, right. This is the real,
2: Yes. You know?
0: Listen, Florida State's suffering, but on the other hand, and they'll probably get rid of their coach at the end of the season, if not sooner.
2: I hope not.
0: You hope not.
2: Look,
0: because.
2: I want to be on the record here that Mike Norvell is not only a UCA alum, but he gives back a lot to the university. He's giving back financially.
0: That's awesome.
2: He is a great supporter of the university. In fact, we at UCA are going to play FSU this weekend in Tallahassee, and with that game, they are going to cut us a substantial check for this that we are going to be able to use to improve our program. So I just want to say thank you to Coach Norvell and his family and their support and what they continue to do for UC Athletics. But, yeah, no, he understands where he's at. He understands what's happening down there. He's been there, what, 7 years, I believe? I mean, he's in a tough spot and knows it.
1: How many times will that picture of him in the cornrows as a wideout?
2: I don't know why we haven't put it. Maybe because he's still coaching. It's not up in our foyer, you know, when you walk into the football facility. But I propose that we get it as a painting, even.
1: That's right. An artist rendering of the.
0: You know, when a coach takes Auburn, Florida State, schools like that, you know the pressure's on them immediately. Mm-hmm. You come to Arkansas, pressure's not there right now. Now, the national pundits have been saying this once proud, yada, yada, words, and all that.
1: Once proud.
0: Us, we are still that. We are elite. In our minds, and I really believe we are in so many other ways,
20: I will say the pressure does feel a lot higher than it usually does for a first-year head coach, Brian Silverfield. Absolutely. Now, he's not gonna lose his job this year, but and that's probably because we've been bad for so long, we're just tired of it. And I think our frustration is just that, pretty much.
3: Yeah, I think that combined with the era in which we're in. I mean, you look at an Indiana who was the worst program in the history of college football. And the first year, they go from being god-awful to winning 10 ball games, making the playoffs. Second year, winning it all and being just ridiculously dominant over everybody. I think the days of only the Blue Bloods having the super high pressure of winning, I think those are over. I think that's on everybody now, which
0: I agree.
3: In addition to what Christian just said, which I agree with, that in addition to it, and I don't think it matters if you're at an Arkansas or a Penn State or Michigan or pick one, Alabama or whatever. For what it's worth.
20: I'll say, and you guys feel it too, right? This is the most pressure that you've seen for a first-year head coach, right?
3: I think through a couple, two or three games, I would agree.
0: Yeah, well, and NIL and Portal have changed the game now. Now they're getting paid. That changed it all.
1: You know, can I say just real quick?
0: Go ahead.
1: I got to run here. Something has to be done about these weather delays. You notice it was a 2.5 hour weather delay, and I get it, and I understand with the lightning. I think the North Carolina Clemson game changed.
0: It's 2.5 hours. Yeah,
1: you're talking about basically a break of the entire game to then come back and play the last 7 minutes of the game.
0: It
1: does. I think it fundamentally changes the way things are. I understand the safety issue and lightning and. Clearly,
2: attorneys.
1: You know,
2: this comes
1: somehow
2: down to the attorneys.
1: We didn't have. I mean, yes, and that's it.
2: What it
1: that's
2: is.
1: Where we are. It's the litigious nature of what could happen if we didn't go to all these extremes,
2: even for fans. Yeah.
1: But somehow, Morgan and Morgan is costing me a good football experience. I think. Can I say that,
0: Colt? Real quick,
5: Roger, this reminds me of the scene in Sling Blade where they're all going around the house. Well, what we need is some NIL. What we need is a new athletic director. And then Dole just freaking loses it. This is what it reminds me of. But the problem is during this NIL thing, it's a little bit, there's pressure because of NIL. So you get more money this year. Okay, we got more money. What are we going to do with it? I don't think that we have the leadership nor the coach that knows what to do with it. And that goes back to Bill's point. You're going to have to be able to evaluate the portal better. You're going to have to be able to develop that talent when they get here, because here's the truth of it.
0: Yeah.
5: All these guys from like Tulsa and these other programs are playing. They are playing to step up into major Division I football. So there is that pressure there. And if you're getting your asses beat every Saturday by these guys, there's a problem. So the solution is, and I hear y'all, give them 2 to 3 years. NIL, that changes it. You can't give them 2 to 3 years anymore.
0: Okay, well, then we can't pay out contracts.
1: Agreed.
0: If we let somebody go, we can't pay him above and beyond. If Hunter wants to leave, he's going to leave. Whatever his context, make him stay until the contract's over. Don't give him any, or let him leave, and no extra money is given. Can't keep doing that. But you're right, NIL has changed a lot. We'll be right back. We got to hurry up, Colt. Thanks for getting that in. We'll be right back and send the boys off.
6: Number 53 here, and back in my day, I was fortunate to be around some great teams, along with some great teammates. And even now, all these years later, I'm also grateful to be a part of a great team here at 103.7 The Buzz. But you know another great team that I've come to appreciate over the years? 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

0: hope I get a little bit of this out before we hit that top of the hour break. Thanks, Bill Vickery. Had to run. Something just came up. He had a stretch. Thank you to Smart Automotive and Roger Smart for sponsoring
1: huge
0: him.
1: Huge thank you to them.
0: Chris Kane is here. Thank you, sponsor.
1: Oh, huge thank you to Trader Bills. My friends down in Hot Springs are here in Little Rock. Got everything you need for the best boating experience of your life. And you can go see them today. Go check them out. Little Rock and Hot Springs, whether you're looking for a pontoon, ski boat, or bass boat. They've got Arkansas-made boats there, by the way. The Vexus Defender, made up in Flippin', Arkansas. Ever heard of it? FLW Outdoors, Forest Elwood.
0: Woo!
1: Go check them out. They're awesome.
0: Thank you, Chris, for stepping
1: in
0: and hanging out
1: so
0: a while.
1: Much. Appreciate you. I got to go down to my 9-to-5 or a Delta.
0: I know. You got to do that. And then we'll see you at the Touchdown Club,
1: yes, sir.
0: Of course. Doug Flutie, Baz is on the way back with him. Christian Weaver is still here. Justin Moore is still with us.
2: Hello.
0: He is. We'll get Pat Bradley on as well. We got Razorback Review to do. I don't know if we'll do Finish the Lyric. It's on the list because we got to make it up, but it's not, you know, most necessary thing, but there it is. Thank you, Chris.
1: Thank you, guys. Have a great day.
2: See you, Chris.
1: See you, Justin.
2: Good to talk to you, bud.
1: You too, bro.
0: We'll finish up with a little bit more Razorback talking. And again, as I said last week, tomorrow we'll move on to Tulsa.
2: I'm sorry. I'm a Debbie Downer.
0: No, you're not. Not at all. Nobody is. Again, you and I agree more than we disagree on this as far as the Juracek and this and that. But I think he's, not that he's burning bridges. I think the bridges have been burnt. Not by him. Not saying he did it.
2: Yeah, it's one of those deals where whether it's a romantic relationship, a business relationship, could be a friendship, whatever.
0: Yep.
2: If something starts bothering you about some person,
0: yep,
2: then every little thing bothers you about them.
0: 100%. We'll be right
2: back.
0: You know
2: what I mean?
0: That's it. Top of the hour.
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6: A high school senior in Bauxite has passed away. The school district announced Sunday morning that Gunner Frazier died. They did not say what led to his passing. High school senior was a member of the baseball team. School counselors and support staff will be available for students and faculty Tuesday morning. And the Pulaski County Planning Board is meeting tomorrow on the proposed David's Burgers meat processing plant. The facility would be located just outside of Jacksonville city limits. People living nearby say they're worried about it being close to a neighborhood and the possible smell. Company leaders say that will not be an issue and will be good for the city's economy. The Planning Board is holding a public hearing tomorrow at 2 p.m. at the Pulaski County Administration Building in the Quorum Court Chambers. For the Buzz Radio Network, I'm Kara Case, Jessica Rockwell.
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9: Today, finally, a front is moving into the state and some cooler air, not necessarily cool, but cooler air is coming into Arkansas. We have a 30% chance of showers and thunderstorms today. We'll have a high of 94 here in Little Rock. Tonight, partly cloudy, a 10% chance of a shower in the evening with an overnight low of 71. For the Buzz Radio Network, I'm meteorologist Pat Walker.
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22: Yes. I'm your Huckleberry.
20: Here is David Basil, Roger Scott, and Justin Moore.
21: All right, love Justin. You. Let's do it.
1: There
0: It is right there. It is Christian Weaver, Justin Moore, Roger Scott. Real quick, I played the Eric Clapton version of it. Now we're going to go old school. We're going to bring up the original for the purist out there, the country and western fans, the ones that may have serious radio that listen to nothing but Willie's Roadhouse. This is Don Williams' version of the new Song of the Week by Dr. Jimmy Tucker and Ortho Arkansas.

0: There it is.
1: Dr. Jimmy Tucker, Ortho Arkansas, thank you for this week's Song of the Week for sponsoring it. Once again, we appreciate you very, very much. No brainer. It's the same song. Eric Clapton just was a little bit more upbeat.
2: Which one's the original?
1: This one.
2: Either?
1: Okay. You know what? I'm taking it. Clapton's may have come out first. There may be a thing, if I read many moons ago, that Clapton's may have come out first. But I was more of a Don Williams. I was listening to more of a country than I was back in the day. So I could be right and I could be wrong.
2: Looks like Don's was the first, but Eric Clapton did it in the same year.
1: So, okay, very good. So. Okay, it was the same year. Isn't that wild?
2: Yeah.
1: Isn't that the same thing, Justin? Isn't that the same thing that happened? What's the song that...
2: There's a lot of instances like that.
1: Well, what's the song at the end of this, one of the greatest movies ever made, Con Air? What's the song? What's that song being sung?
3: Yeah, that's it.
1: Yeah, who was that? Who? Two people sang it.
3: Leanne Rimes and Trisha Yearwood.
1: In your face! Leanne Rimes and Trisha Yearwood.
2: Yes. Leanne one's in that movie, right? Or am I backwards?
3: I believe that's correct.
1: I thought it was.
3: I could be wrong.
2: Yeah. Let me look up.
3: That's a good question.
2: Trisha's in the movie.
1: Trisha's in the movie. That's what I thought. Let's go to the phones real quick. Who's this?
4: He's the all-time leader in three-pointers made in Arkansas. He once did a draft workout with the Boston Celtics. And now he works at the SEC Network. 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
1: Hey, PB.
5: What do you say, boys? What do you say?
1: Hey, Pat. Thanks for hanging out with us today, buddy. Where are you? You sound like you're in a well, just the phone connection, but where are you today?
5: I'm on the East Coast, not in a well.
1: Okay.
5: Have you guys not gotten that hotline fixed yet?
2: No, it's just been... causing us issues for a couple years.
1: Things happen. Things happen.
2: We got a lot of other things that are causing us issues.
1: Oh, yeah. The hotline now is baby crap. That's moved on. We've got improvements.
5: Moved on to bigger and better things.
1: Bigger and better things.
5: That hotline was what? It was scratchy there for a while.
1: A little bit. But we'll make it. Pat, on the phone with us, of course, is also Justin Moore, who is calling us from down. Justin, you...
3: Hey, buddy.
5: Where you at, buddy?
3: I'm actually home, brother.
5: Oh, okay.
1: Yeah, Justin was in Oklahoma. You were in Oklahoma. Did you drive up and drive back right after your concert that night, Justin?
3: Yeah, so we played, and then I probably got home.
2: Where'd you play?
3: I don't know. Just outside of Tulsa.
2: Oh.
3: Real close to Tulsa. This was Thursday night, I believe. Thursday night.
1: Right. You know, I had several people.
3: Friday night, maybe.
1: I saw one on social and one here talked about a great show that you put on. And I guess...
3: Oh, good.
1: Yeah, it was good. I guess a lot of lights. I saw a video of one, so you got a lot of lights. I guess I didn't pay attention to that when you did your concert here. And
3: a lot of what now? I'm sorry.
1: Light show? You had your light show and video.
3: I don't think you've been to a show this year, Yeah, we got new production this year.
1: Will you use that when you're in Desert?
2: Stripped down, isn't it?
3: No, I think that's an acoustic show.
1: Okay.
3: So
1: All right.
2: I will see my first Justin Moore show in my hometown.
3: Yeah. Yeah, we got to get you to what I would consider a regular show too. But yeah,
1: excellent.
3: That'd be good.
1: Anyway, now that we've established that, Pistol, welcome to the show. You're a Razorback, you're also a Patriots fan. How did the Patriots do this weekend?
2: They won.
5: Oh, they did well.
1: Who did they play?
2: Steelers.
1: Steelers. Oh yeah, I saw that game. How the hell did I forget? Yes, they beat the Steelers.
5: Yeah. No, it was. They figured it out. You know, they had played last Wednesday. But what's been the temperature on the show this morning, fellas?
1: Well, you know, Pat, it's been a toughie. I mean, a lot of great football. I say, it's just my opinion, a lot of great football, whether it be college or pro, happened over the weekend from Kentucky beating A&M, obviously LSU going down. A great game to watch. North Carolina, Clemson with the Arkansas connections there. Dallas Cowboys beating their old nemesis, the Skins. That was fantastic. But, of course, the Razorbacks getting defeated. And Justin Moore has said it. He's not pulling any punches. Even though we didn't expect to win, they're just terrible. They're just terrible. and even the national media, I think we heard it all. I think they showed the great catch when they showed the highlights of the Razorback Georgia game, and then they showed Gunner running for tripling the amount of yards that somebody pointed out that the Razorbacks got all game long, and that was it. They didn't elaborate.

0: you try to say, is it the talent? Is it the scheme? Is it, you know, what? And we were overwhelmed on both of those things. But it's just every time I watch, it's just hard to imagine that there's that big of a difference in whether it is talent, scheme, and of course, you know, there are a few plays out there where, what was it that, was it the second quarter, first quarter where, and the kid just, again, looks like he's got butter on his fingers, just at the, kills the drive. So it's just, and they didn't even beat the spread.
1: They didn't beat the spread.
0: Open up at like,
1: and that's part of it. And that's part of Justin, I'd mentioned earlier this morning that going up to or Tulsa coming to town, that the Razorbacks are averaging 19.3 points a game. Tulsa is averaging 29.730 points a game. Tulsa also is fresh off of a 42-0 shutout, I think is what that was. The Hogs are a 9.5-point favorite. They have not beaten the spread in the first three games of the season. They have not done that all. And Georgia also has a +4 turnover margin. Does anything that you see, do you give the Razorbacks a chance, Pat Bradley, and then Justin against Tulsa? Based, you both think that we suck.
0: I mean, yeah, they get a chance. There's no question about it. I think, you know, it seems like the beginning of games and the end of games. And I realized against Utah and against Georgia, the end was a blowout. But like our first drives in each game, like, seems pretty good. And maybe it's just because it's scripted, everyone's on the same page, they know what they're doing when they come out. So hopefully that will carry forward against Tulsa. I mean, let's, if we can't win this game, then it's some sad situations going on. And I think it's Hall of Fame weekend.
1: Hall of Honor weekend. Justin, and I know, Pat, you won't be with us tomorrow. I guess you'll be on some of the other shows. I'm not sure. But, Justin, I assume you'll be with us tomorrow, and then Basil will be back. He's coming back with Flutie as we speak.
2: Yep.
1: And we'll talk more Razorbacks, and he'll get into more of the nuances, which you guys will be able to chop that up as well. Do you think that that's a fair number? Are you surprised at the 9.5 points that the Razorbacks are favored against this Tulsa team? And do you think that's good?
3: I am surprised. I think that's a lot of points, personally, to favor us by. I didn't even know. I figured it'd be close to a pick 'em.
1: You know what? To be a touchdown.
3: No, I mean, I'm being serious.
4: I think about it. Right. You get 3 points.
3: They've beaten Oklahoma State, who's beaten Oregon.
4: Right. Transitive problem.
3: And what are they, 2-1 or 1-2?
1: Tulsa.
4: Tulsa's
1: 3-0.
3: Yeah. 3-0. Yeah. So, yeah, I mean, I'm not even kidding. If it were on a neutral side, I would have thought they would have been favored.
1: Now, they beat East Texas A&M, no-brainer. Yeah. They didn't have their starting quarterback. He hurt his knee, so I don't know what his status is right now. We'll find out more tomorrow the next day.
4: I wouldn't feel comfortable putting money on Arkansas. I'll say that.
3: No.
4: But I'm not super surprised at the line.
1: I mean, that's better than a
0: ESPN,
1: touchdown.
0: I just looked. ESPN has it at 6.5. Is that what you said, Roger?
4: That sounds more accurate.
1: It opened up at 8.5. Chris Kane said that when he looked on this morning, the Oakland Fanzil was up to 9.5, and I haven't looked it up. I just left it at that.
3: I wouldn't put money on it at 9.5. I wouldn't put money on it at 6.5, though.
1: No doubt. No doubt. I just
0: first quarter. Put it on the first quarter. Trust me.
1: You know what? Again, who would have thought? I mean, is there a prop that's going to be will the Razorbacks get 100 yards rushing? I wouldn't even put money on that.
4: No, no chance.
1: I just wouldn't.
3: Yeah, I agree.
1: I mean, total run yards.
4: Well, we just went through the numbers earlier when Chris Kane was on. I think we're 135th in rushing yards.
1: 135th.
4: There are 138 teams in FBS football.
1: 122nd in what? What was that? What was that? Was that in scoring?
4: Something like that. Something

0: like, yeah, 100. So 135th.
1: So I did see a tweet where the last three teams we played, all three are like in the top 20 of run defense in the country. For what that's worth. So
2: I wonder what Tulsa is.
1: And Tulsa obviously is probably, I don't know where they rank, but they're not in the top 20. I do know that. So.
0: Christian's going to look that up. And on our D3 Auto Sales text line, guys, I know somebody just said 6.5. On here, someone says 6.5 right now. So I guess even to what you were speaking of, Jay Bird, now it's dropping because it did open up at 8.5, I believe. So it's dropping. Wonder why.
2: According to this, Tulsa is 20th in rush defense.
1: Yeah. They are in the top 20.
0: Wow. Okay.
1: What? Yeah.
0: Yeah, I think
1: I'm assuming Georgia's probably top 10, top 15.
2: Georgia is ninth, it says.
0: Georgia is ninth?
1: Yeah, so.
2: That's what it says.
0: Okay. Okay.
1: Well, I mean, at least, the good news is.
0: Yeah?
1: We probably should have a better game plan of understanding how to go against the top 20 run defense.
0: Guys, I mentioned that Tom Murphy earlier, and I think it was yesterday's when I gathered this information, said that fans may have seen baby step progress. Ryan Silverfield said, and that was according to WholeHogSports.com, and again, same thing here, that Coach Silverfield said the team took a step despite the lopsided score, Whole Hogs. And in SportsIllustrated.com, Arkansas Razorbacks, Silverfield acknowledged one area that absolutely crushed the team. The offense still lacks a clear identity, and Chris Marshall remains a bright spot as a top playmaker. That's the one bright spot. Was that catch? But somebody's got to get it to him. Christian asked earlier in the show, and I don't know, Justin, correct me if you were here.
3: Get it to him 20 times a game if you can.
0: Exactly. Christian asked, is next year's Razorback quarterback on the roster?
3: I don't think so.
2: Unless it's Hank Hendricks, but I don't know if he starts next year.
3: I agree with you. I think it would be ideal for him to start about 2 years from now.
2: Yeah, I agree.
0: You know what? And we talked about it as far as having a two-punch quarterback. Coach had to start KJ. He just had to.
1: You know who I would go after?
0: Did you see that
1: Georgia backup quarterback, Uglisi? Kid comes in the game and looks sharper than any quarterback I've ever seen in my life.
2: Yeah, he looked good in the first few games as well.
1: I would have went over after the game with a
2: tampering
1: sample of cash. I would say, Ryan Puglisi, do not get on that plane back to Athens. Stay right here in Fayetteville. You're starting next Saturday for the Hogs.
0: Could be.
1: Is that legal?
0: Is it legal in today's climate? Could be. Could be, I guess.
1: Did you see that kid? He came in. I'm looking at it. He was 7-for-8, touchdown, 63 yards. And it was, I don't know how many series he got. Did he just get one series, maybe two?
0: And how many did he
1: have? I'm not joking. The kid was impressed.
2: Yeah, I don't know. Stockton played into the fourth for some reason.
1: Yeah, yeah. Puglisi came in, and like I said, just locked in.
0: Well, and even when I was saying that the D stepped up and did all that and got some sacks and quarterback rushes and that, and then others were pointing out, hey, it was a second string this and that. I think the second string Georgia team may still be pretty good.
1: That's actually
2: better than our first.
1: Yeah, that's another thing. We were able to play against, we're going to be able to play against a lot of these second string guys who will be available next year. We got first and experience against
0: first hand knowledge, guys. Yeah. If any of them are available, you're absolutely right. Well, Pistol,
1: it could have been second string, so hopefully they'll be.
0: Pistol, we appreciate you joining us today. As always,
1: all right, boys.
0: We love having you
1: keep
0: on there.
1: Heads up, boys.
0: You want to thank your sponsor?
1: We're taking down the Tulsa Hurricanes. Are they still the Hurricanes?
2: Yes. Golden Hurricanes, yep.
0: Yeah, they're the Golden Hurricanes.
1: Golden Hurricanes.
0: Exactly.
1: We're taking them down on Saturday.
0: Thank your sponsor.
1: And, of course, Bass Fitters and Cabot Outdoors, two of the finest. You are somebody who loves the Bass Fitters. In your home.
0: Yeah, listen, I've got one in my home. I don't have anything from Cabot Outdoors just yet, but I've got a bath fitter shower in our master bath. And if you need any more information or about them, Pat, you can get a hold of my daughter and son-in-law, They just had their huge shower installed, had the tub taken out and all. They just had their bath fitters put a whole new thing in there, and they are loving it. So you can check them out. We appreciate the fact. It's a good family business there as well. Pat, we appreciate you, buddy. Do me a favor. When you talk to your mother, say hello to her for me.
1: Will do. Will do, bub.
0: I love you, bub. Boys. Go Hogs.
1: Love you.
0: Jay Murr, when we come back,
3: sir,
0: we've got 30 minutes to talk about
2: Razorback
0: this.
2: Review.
0: We'll do Razorback review. Did you see the NASCAR fight?
3: Wait.
0: Did you see the NASCAR fight, Jay?
3: I read a quick headline, but I missed the video footage.
0: Oh, dude. There was some punches thrown. It was, let me see. Blaney passed Hosovar. Something happened there, and Hosovar clocked Blaney. I mean, a great shot to the punch. If I got the guys in the right order, Blaney
3: Is that the, not Blaney, the other kid, is that the kid that's like obnoxious that everybody hates because he's like a TikTok something or another? Or am I mistaking him with somebody else?
0: It could easily be anybody else, and it could easily be him. We'll find out. If Qualls is listening, maybe he'll text us. We'll be right back. It's Morning Mayhem.
2: Chris Kane joins Morning Mayhem each Monday to mix it up with the guys. Chris Kane on Morning Mayhem is for all things late.
4: This is SportsCenter.
2: Arkansas football fell to Georgia 45-17 on Saturday. The Razorback offense was one-dimensional as once again they were unable to run the ball, rushing 20 times for 17 yards. Quarterbacks K.J. Jackson and A.J. Hill split duties. Jackson threw for 212 yards and one touchdown, while Hill had 84 yards. After the game, Coach Ron Silverfield talked some about the two-quarterback system.
5: We had decided really on Monday that that's what we were going to do. The whole plan all along was to get K.J. two series, right? And regardless of how those went, then A.J. the next two series, and then make a decision from there.
2: Arkansas hosts Tulsa this weekend. The Golden Hurricanes are 3-0 on the season with a win over Oklahoma State in week one. I'm Christian Weaver with the Buzz Radio Network.
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8: Not all that cool, but it is starting to cool down. Today, a high of 94, mostly cloudy with a 30% chance of showers and thunderstorms as our front moves through the state. Tonight, still maybe a little lingering shower in the evening hours, and we'll have an overnight low of 71. Tomorrow, partly cloudy and just a high of 90 with a 10% chance of a shower in the afternoon. For the Buzz Radio Network, I'm meteorologist Pat Walker.
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0: Justin, did this ever play at the Poin High School sock hop?
3: Oh, you know it.
2: It should have, yes.
3: You know it.
0: It would. I mean, this would get you on a dance floor because you just know as soon as the DJ plays, you know the DJ is going to play this because somebody just opened up all the gym doors to let the funk out.
3: Yeah. Oh, the bomb that they dropped.
0: Or the funk bomb. Hey, Hovis.
3: The funk bomb.
0: Hosovar is the same guy.
3: He is, okay. I think he's real young, and I think he's a really talented driver. This is just me reading stuff, but super young, and I think has kind of rubbed some people the wrong way, maybe by his antics on social media or something. Okay. I just caught the gist of it.
0: Well, there's a lot of young guys involved. I don't know how Blaney is. Logano, I remember when he was 18 that came in. Logano won the race. Their Saturday night. I guess it was Saturday night. Joey Logano won the race, but the post-race brawl immediately became the main story, which it did. Ryan Blaney's going over to see him and get on to Hosovar, and then pushes at him, and the Hosovar clocks him right in the jaw, knocks him down, and that pretty much knocks that out. No pun intended. Stops the fight right then. Everybody's jumping in on all of that. So, and I was telling Baz, I don't know if we were in a group text or not. That maybe it was with Qualsy. That's what I want to see. That'll make me watch more of that. If the LSU Ole Miss game was not good enough on its own merits, just watching what could happen between the Ole Miss fans and Kiffin was worth the watch.
3: To see what that was.
0: Hey, before we go any further, let's do the Razorback review. We appreciate you being out there. Thanks to everybody that's been texting us on the D3 Auto Sales text line for calling in on that same number, 661-1037. David Basil will be back tomorrow. He'll be running things the way you might be used to. We appreciate you being a part of the show with us this morning. Christian Weaver. Chris Kane coming in, sticking around for extra time. We appreciate that. Bill Vickery coming in half hour early. Would have come in early if we needed him, and that was fine for what we had. And then to get Justin Moore to answer my bat signal and be a part of the show today, which I honestly think there should be some flexing going on if it is ever conducive to your schedule. We need you on a Monday during Razorback football season. That's just my opinion. You can get right in and do all that, and we can do some flexing. But without further ado, Christian Weaver, take it away, my friend.
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2: Well, if you missed it, Arkansas lost to Georgia over the weekend. It was 45-17. They got two touchdowns late. It was 38-3 before then, of course, but scored a touchdown with about 12 minutes to go and then added on another one. But the end was never in doubt, I would say. One of the stories of the game was Arkansas rotated quarterbacks throughout the game. Did not know that was going to happen, but A.J. Hill came in relief of K.J. Jackson in the first quarter, and then K.J. Jackson came back, and so on and so on. Here is Silverfield on rotating quarterbacks.
5: Decided really on Monday that that's what we were going to do. The whole plan all along was to get KJ two series, all right, and regardless of how those went, then AJ the next two series, and then make a decision from there. You know, I think part of it is what we did was this past week, and clearly not to the level we needed to or to the improvement we needed to, is okay, what plays can KJ run well and read well, and what plays can AJ run well and read well, and then not just give them a menu of, hey, here are the 250 plays we've run in this past 10 years. What else do you like? And I think today there's probably 20 plays that we've never run before. Some were effective, some weren't. And we've got to continue to put them in a better position as coaches. And then they've got to continue to do a better job making decisions with the football.
2: So after seeing both quarterbacks in action against maybe the best defense they'll see the entire year, Silverfield says there's still no decision made on the quarterback situation.
5: We're going to lean heavy into this tape. Obviously, we saw it live. Some good, some bad, and some ugly. And so we got to figure out where we can. I don't want to play the quarterback carousel game, but if alternating quarterbacks gives us the best alternative and best option to win football games, we will do so. You know, the old adage, it'd be nice to just stick with one. Sure, and if you have two quarterbacks, you don't have one. But I think they can both continue to improve. But we'll figure that out, and I have not made the decision as I sit here today.
18: I don't know if adage is the right word to use. The old adage is to stick with one. No, it's to have one.
2: Yeah, you need one.
18: Yeah, got to have the one guy.
2: Silverfield mentioned improving there. He did say he has faith that Arkansas will improve.
5: I've got great faith. I've got such a belief in these guys. And y'all can sit here and say, are you kidding? I do. I've got such a belief in all 121, all 200 people in our organization. It's a 200. Because I saw their eyes in the locker room postgame. And I've got great faith that we're going to continue to improve. No one wants to hear this. I maybe took a little bit of a step today, and we got to see some things. We're going to continue to fight. I got to see that fighting mentality, right? When I first took this job, I stood up here. I said, we're going to fight like Arkansas. And got to see a little bit of that today.
2: Fight like Arkansas. I don't know what that means exactly.
18: I don't either.
2: We did mention earlier in the show that the effort looked better. And I'm kind of with JM where it just didn't matter. It wasn't substantial enough to make a huge difference against Georgia. Maybe it will be against Tulsa. Who knows?
0: Sure.
2: But I had the feeling watching that Georgia was not having to exert themselves at all, and they were sort of going through the motions, and they did that
3: 100%.
2: To us. And they could have put up 70 or 80 if they wanted to.
3: They didn't have to throw it, but what they throw it 6-8 times, something like that. They could have thrown it 48 times and beat us just as bad.
2: Stockton
3: or ran
2: 13
3: it.
2: Times.
3: They could have done, they literally could have done whatever they wanted.
0: Yeah,
3: they just, about 5 minutes into the game, they thought, okay, cool, we'll just turn this into a practice. That's what it looked like to me.
2: Yeah.
18: God, you know what? Isn't that something? I mean, I can't push back and say they probably didn't look at it as a great scrimmage, knowing that they were just, because they could, you just know if you're playing, you know, running downhill, if that staff on the other side could just see, there's, we can do whatever we want to do. Let's get some work in.
3: Literally, whatever.
18: Yeah.
2: I don't know if they looked at Arkansas really any different than they looked at their first two opponents.
18: Okay.
2: Which were Western Kentucky and Tennessee State.
3: I doubt they did.
18: Yeah.
2: So,
18: yeah.
2: Georgia, this is the Razorback report, but now we're going to do a Bulldog report. Upcoming, they have Oklahoma, which they'll roll Oklahoma. Oklahoma's been struggling so far. They have Vanderbilt, and then I would say their first real test of the season, they go to Alabama. So their first five games they're probably
3: I'm fruits. Actually, I just thought about this. I'm playing a show at their stadium.
2: Mm-hmm.
3: Like 2 or 3 hours before game time. I don't know. I guess it came from the University of Alabama, but I'll be at that game.
2: Really?
3: Just because I'm randomly playing there. So
18: you're playing at the stadium the same day that they are playing?
3: Yeah, they've got an area.
18: Okay.
2: Are you doing an Alabama
3: pregame? It's called, like, but they pay a lot better than Arkansas.
2: Hey, we can see that.
3: I didn't book the show. They were trying to find somebody, and I'm like, yeah, was good money, and see some football.
2: See some actual football. Yeah.
3: I just thought, yeah, right. I just thought about that when I hadn't thought about it till you just said that.
2: So, up next, turning the page a little bit for Arkansas, they got Tulsa, which we have talked about quite a bit this show. 3-0 on the season, holding teams to 9 points. Offense is scoring 29 points. Arkansas is only scoring 19. Blah, blah, blah, blah, blah. Got Tulsa Saturday, 7 o'clock, SEC Network Plus. And then we get the pleasure of playing Texas A&M and Tennessee after that. So, two top 25 teams.
0: We got Tulsa, Texas, Tennessee.
2: Texas A&M, that's three Tennessee, yeah.
0: Really?
2: Three T's.
0: Yes. Three T's.
2: I wanted to ask you guys.
0: That's only fun I got out of that entire rest of the schedule. Hey, it was three T's in a row. How much is this mini, Daddy?
2: I was looking at our schedule, and of course we have some flex times throughout the season. Do you think this Arkansas team will get one night game?
0: Do we think they'll get one night game?
2: Yeah.
3: Was there one scheduled, or am I mistaken?
2: Oh, it's next week.
0: This one is?
2: Yeah, Tulsa's the night game, 7 o'clock.
3: Okay. Yeah. My bad. Yeah, you're saying in addition to that, probably.
0: What do you have written down for Tulsa?
3: I doubt it. Unless it's just convenient to throw us on at night.
2: Almost all of these games are flex spots, so Texas A&M could be 3:30, or it could be 6 o'clock. Or 7 o'clock. So that's most of the remaining games.
0: Is what time? I'm sorry, I wouldn't.
2: It's either 3:30 or 6 or 7.
0: Okay.
2: So
0: okay.
2: Most of them are flexes.
0: Yeah. Well, I'm gonna be honest with you. I have no reason to lie to you. And I, whenever somebody says I'm gonna be honest with you, there's a chance that the guy's been lying to you about some other stuff.
2: Yeah.
0: And guess what? And I have been.
2: Yeah.
0: I'm sure. I just be honest. I don't know what it is, but there's a time or two, and probably just to protect myself. I prefer 11 o'clock games when we have one win season.
2: Oh, yeah, you get it over fast.
0: End it, get it done, and
2: get to watch
0: on.
2: Football the rest of the day.
0: Yeah.
2: Good football.
0: Yeah, not that we're going to creep up on anybody.
2: That's the Razorback report for this week, or Razorback review, whichever.
0: Well, I think it's a good one, and let's see, somebody on the D3 Auto Sales.
3: We should end it with...
0: I checked out the is the Murphy Shootout still going on?
2: Murphy Shootout.
0: Yeah, the golf tournament.
2: I don't know.
0: No, I thought that ended. It has to have ended. Reagan Zabilski, who we talked to, and Maria Fossey, who we originally set out to, both of them. Zabilski is an Arkansas alum. This is her first year on the Epson as an Epson Tour player, and Fossey is also an Arkansas alum. They both finished tied for 17th in the 2026 Murphy USA El Dorado Shootout. You can check it out at ESPNTour.com. Rachel Keene, the other young lady that we spoke with, we spoke with Zabilski, and we spoke with Rachel. She finished 37th at 3 over, is what that was. I do not have the winner. Neither Zabilski nor Fossey contended for the title. I think they needed to finish a couple of places ahead to continue on in the, you know, for the rest of the year. I don't know. I don't know what the ladies' tournament that would have done. I couldn't find the. Find the winner of that tournament. I didn't see it in the paper. It doesn't mean it's not there. It could just be me. And as far as listening to Coach talk, people are saying he's over his head and this and that. I don't think he's over his head. And I'm hearing people that from Memphis who said, look, the guy was run out of Memphis. He left. He had to leave. Whatever the case is, I'm not one. If it wasn't for the NIL and portal era that we're in, we would not even, I don't think we would consider firing the guy.
2: Right.
0: Once again, we've got the toughest schedule in the SEC. Words, whatever. Somebody's got to win. You know, we have the toughest schedule in the SEC. Is it because our opponents are whom they are, or is it because we blow?
2: It's because we don't get to play ourselves.
0: Yeah.
2: It's like the OKC Thunder have the easiest schedule in the NBA because they don't have to play themselves.
0: How many? What's the coach's contract? 5 years? 3 years? What is it? Do you know off the top of your head, Jay Bird? Do you know?
2: Sure.
3: I think most of them are five, but as far as his, I'm not sure.
0: Gotcha. Well,
3: I would assume so.
0: I hope they he's got to stick around. We've got to see what he can do. I mean, it was, you know, he didn't have a full year to start looking. Now he's got a lot more. I don't guess. I don't know. I'm not trying to make excuses, but I don't see getting rid of him. I'm not. I don't know. You know, the rush to get rid of Juracek. Personal relationship that you have with him or not, Justin. I just don't, and I don't have one with him. I don't have one with the coach either. I just don't know how much of it is his. I mean, we could look at it. We could look at a lot of the good stuff. I think the writing's on the wall now. Maybe I think he's passed the Rubicon. I think he's passed the Rubicon on this, and that there's no turning back. I don't think he's burned any bridges. I think bridges are burned. And he's not, you know, not heading back. I don't know.
2: Texter from the 501 says, "Why isn't anything being said about the GM being incompetent?" Okay. Now, correct me if I'm wrong a little bit.
0: Yeah.
2: I think he got hired in May, right? I believe.
0: Coach?
2: The GM.
3: I don't know, but that would be important because, you know, obviously you could place some of the blame for the roster on him, unless he came in May, then you could.
2: Yeah, a lot of the roster is constructed by that time, so I don't know if he got to get these guys or if.
0: Well, that's what we were asking off the air, and you're not privy to that conversation with Bill and Chris Kane and Christian and myself, yeah. Justin, because you're on the tie line when we're having those convos. Is that, you know? Hey, Jeffrey, is the hierarchy? Where is it? Where's the ladder start? And where on the rung does everybody belong? Is it Chancellor?
3: Well, I think that's a question that needs to be answered by this committee that they're putting together to research. I also think that that's a bad look. Mm-hmm. You know, if you're in, it's not a personal thing with Hunter. It's just if you're in that position, you got to be going, man, you just cut me off at the knees here. You know, right. I came out last year and said that we were going to be in the middle of the pack as far as NIL goes, and it, you know, come to find out, according to reports, I don't know that they're true or not, but mm-hmm. You know, not even a year later, we have the 16th highest paid roster in the SEC. Did y'all see that?
0: 16th
3: recently?
0: In the SEC, top 25 in the rest of the country.
3: And then it's just, the whole thing is just a bad look. I mean, as a fan, it just looks all discombobulated, everything.
0: Yeah.
2: My immediate reaction to seeing the news that there was some review going on was, oh, okay. I mean, it just feels like they are doing it for PR purposes to say, is like, hey, we see your frustration.
3: It may be
2: and we're going to look into it, and I expect almost nothing to come of it.
0: You bet, because because the pitchforks will be coming from them, too, because now they're brought into light. Now, they also pointed out, and they answered a question, that none of the people that are on the board as we speak hired Hunter. So, okay, there you go. But let's keep moving. Because if we're going to start blaming everybody, it's like the Godfather said, you know what, if my son should get hit by a bolt of lightning, I'm going to start blaming some people in it, and I will not forget. So let's start blaming some people. We're going to blame everybody. Let's get everybody together. Let's get the BOT, the bots, and that's only because they've been using that in shortening it. Him, GM, strength coach, evaluators, chancellor, all of them. Where does it all start? And again, now Hunter, he did say last year, which is why he's not here now, you know, he did not give Coach Pittman everything that he needed. Did it all fall on him? Are the rumors correct that there was another coach that he was wanting to get, but the board or the chancellor or someone said, we're not going to let you have that guy, even if it's for $100,000? Now, again, doesn't mean that the coach that he was talking to was going to be any better, you know. I mean, I don't buy the coach that Trey Shapp had told everybody, you know, Golish, that he was the guy that he used Trey Shapp, you know, or somebody getting the word out before I was ready to go as the reason I'm not coming to Arkansas. BS. Don't be a puss on that. That's what that is. If that, in fact, is the way that was.
3: Whoa!
0: I'm just saying.
3: Whoa.
0: That's Puss in Boots. If that's the case, well, that's baby crap. You can't do that. Nobody wanted the gig, and dude took it. Dude took it. He goes, nowhere to go but up in Arkansas, and it's an uphill climb.
2: We thought there was nowhere to go.
0: Well, there's not. Again, people in North Carolina State are not talking about that great LSU Ole Miss game. They're not talking about Kentucky Wildcats beating A&M. They're talking about nothing but that debacle that they had there. At least I would think so. And maybe they're throwing in some NASCAR.
2: Yeah, before we go to break, real quick, multiple texters have sent in. The GM only does money negotiations. He does not select the players. So okay. It's not his fault.
0: He does nothing. He does not select players. He does negotiations. But does he say, I'm not giving you $500,000 for that lineman?
2: So, I don't know who does the
0: whoever that texter is, do you know that? Does the GM go, okay, but we can't do that. Yeah, we're not going to give you that money. I don't know. Anyway, we'll be right back. Christian Weaver, Justin Moore, and you on 103.7 Unch Buzz.
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7: Yeah, boy. The man needs a monkey. Let the boy watch.
8: David, he needs a monkey. He can feel it down in the

0: putting on their boogie shoes will be the boys from the Zone. I haven't looked on my phone to see if
1: Yes.
0: They are there. David Basil is probably already back, I assume, from Florida with Douglas Flutie. And that's who's going to be at the Doubletree today for the Little Rock Touchdown Club as we travel out there by the airways to talk with Justin Acri.
2: Hey, buddy.
0: Hey, friend. Say hello to Christian and Justin Moore.
2: Christian and Justin Moore, hello.
3: Hello.
4: Hello.
2: Say hi to Philip Elson.
5: Hello, everybody. Good morning.
0: Hey, what's up,
2: Philip? He's all here.
0: What's up, buddy?
4: Hello, Philip.
5: Well, you know, it's a beautiful day in central Arkansas. We're going to get to talk to Doug Flutie today. I'm excited about that, Justin.
0: That's cool. Yes. Yeah, you should be.
2: Yeah, I mean, I don't know how many Heisman. Do you guys have a Heisman count on Touchdown Club? I'm sure it came up this last week.
0: Ooh, you know, he did give that this past year. I think when he mentioned Flutie and who else? Swan didn't win that.
2: No.
0: Who else did
2: no.
0: he have? Who's
2: Emmett
0: the last
2: didn't.
0: One that he had? No, Emmett didn't. Who's the last
2: well,
0: one?
2: Well, we had the Ohio State running back, the only man to do it twice, Archie Griffin.
3: Archie Griffin, yeah.
2: We had Tim Brown.
3: We have like Ty Detmer last year.
0: Archie Griffin came? When did Archie come?
2: He came for the banquet, I think, a few years ago,
0: okay.
2: Raj.
0: Okay.
3: Yeah.
0: Okay.
3: Yeah.
0: Okay.
2: He was very nice. And also a pint-sized fellow, kind of like Mr. Flutie.
0: I think Baz I know for a fact that he has mentioned sometime in the last, this year a couple of times, how many gold jackets, how many Heismans and all of that we've had.
2: And then we had a guy who, in some people's opinion, should have won a Heisman but didn't, Peyton Manning.
5: Twice. Well, and then you've had Darren McFadden.
2: Yes, Darren McFadden.
5: Maybe should have won a Heisman or two.
2: Anyway, so we're going to recap the weekend. Game Balls and Jockstraps brought to you by Acadie's Touch Landscape. And then we've got Mr. Flutie. And then we're going to talk for, I don't know, what do you want to give it, three and a half minutes, Razorback game?
5: Maybe it's up to the callers, we'll see.
0: Yeah, and then
2: so the
0: on,
2: whole
0: on,
2: show again. All right, cool. We're going
0: to
2: spend the entire day talking about it. Unlike Bill Vickery, I will not run Hunter Yurecek over with an 18-wheeler today and then back over him.
0: Yeah.
2: So.
0: Good. Well, there it is. The Zone's up next, guys. I know you'll enjoy the show, folks, so pay attention to that. They'll have Doug Flutie on as well. Christian, great job. Thanks for being here. Justin Moore, thank you so much for getting up on a Monday and being a part of the show, my friend. Thank you.
4: Thank you.
0: All right. And to Chris Kane and Bill Vickery and all of you listeners out there, couldn't do it without you. Have a great rest of your day. Zone's up next.
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10: A fight between minors and adults led to a shooting in the Little Rock River Market. This happened just after 8:30 Saturday night before the citywide curfew. Police believe two people opened fire near the intersection of Scott and Markham Streets. One person was hurt and taken to the hospital. And in Saline County, a minor is dead following a large fight. The sheriff's office says deputies were called to North DeTonti Road around 12:30 a.m. on Saturday. The victim was taken to the hospital, but later died. Cameron Melton has been arrested for manslaughter in connection to the death. And a deadly shooting in Pine Bluff from Saturday night is under investigation. Police say 42-year-old Stephen Lundlem was found shot and died at the hospital. No word on a possible suspect right now. Anyone with information is asked to call Pine Bluff Police. For the Buzz Radio Network, I'm Kara Case, Jessica Rockwell.
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4: Today, finally, a front is moving into the state and some cooler air, not necessarily cool, but cooler air is coming into Arkansas. We have a 30% chance of showers and thunderstorms today. We'll have a high of 94 here in Little Rock. Tonight, partly cloudy, a 10% chance of a shower in the evening with an overnight low of 71. For the Buzz Radio Network, I'm meteorologist Pat Walker.
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0: Clearly, didn't go out there and execute like we needed to. It starts with offensively the ineffectiveness to run the football. And I think ultimately that allows for disadvantage of other things that I don't think the quarterbacks played particularly well. We've got to make better decisions in the pass game. And then I believe six an opportunity drop. So those things we've got to be able to get cleaned up. We've got to be able to get them cleaned up in a hurry.
1: All right, not really missing any words there. Pretty brief soundbite there from Ryan Silverfield after his team loses to Georgia 45-17. And we welcome you in. We're at the Little Rock Touchdown Club. We're going to have some fun today. We got Doug Flutie coming in, which will be cool. And, you know, you don't get Heisman Trophy winners here enough. You know what I mean?
2: That's right.
1: So we are looking
2: the only one
1: that
2: we have this year, right?
1: I believe that's correct. So we're going to talk about a game that I thought basically played out exactly as I would have anticipated for the most part. I don't know how you felt about it, Phil, but I thought that game basically went as I expected for the most part.
2: There were some moments where I was surprised to see Arkansas move the ball in the air.
1: That was all they really attempted to do.
2: The only way that they could move the ball. I went into the game honestly thinking that there was a good chance that they could get shut out.
1: Okay.
2: I thought Georgia's defense is that good.
1: Yep.
2: And that Arkansas's offense had looked that inept.
1: Mm-hmm.
2: So, you know, there was that. There were also moments that I thought, you know, there are guys defensively that I think can play in the SEC for Arkansas. But the long and the short of it is there's a very wide gulf between the Razorbacks and the two teams they've played after North Alabama. It's just Utah's really good, and I think Georgia's better than that.
1: I don't disagree with any of that, actually, Phil. And it is the reality. But, you know, listen, the two quarterback thing was probably the big surprise, I guess, from the weekend. I did not anticipate that happening. I think that was a little bit of a shock for a lot of people.
2: Or at least that it was pre-planned.
1: Right.
2: You know, that maybe
1: forced into it's one thing, but to actually go, hey, we're going to play both these guys because they're deserving, it was a little different take. So
2: I don't know if I looked at it that they were both deserving, too. It's just like, well, nobody really is deserving to stay out there and finish the game since the offense can't move it.
1: Yeah.
2: But, that came off as a surprise. I don't like to see that in the third week of the season. It's the continuation of a quarterback battle that started back in January, February, March, whatever. There are no answers to it. It is not a team that is able to. I mean, how do you look at it? Can they not run the ball at all, or is Utah and Georgia's run defense just that good?
1: Perhaps that's the case.
2: Mix of both?
1: I think, you know, Arkansas's obviously got its issues. It is what it is. And again, I don't need to belabor it. Here's the thing. Like I said, it just went the way I expected. I mean, Georgia's way better than Arkansas. How the game played out, maybe it wasn't as much of a blowout as some people expected. Maybe you thought Arkansas was somehow going to magically find a run game? I don't think that was the case at all. I mean, are you deluding yourself?
2: like, where's it going to come from? But I didn't think Gunnar Stockton would be putting on a show with his legs.
1: I don't know where any of my sports pages went, but I will find them. I agree. He's a pretty good runner.
2: I thought that if Georgia was going to run all over the Razorbacks, it would have been Frazier. It would have been Bowens. And those guys ran fine when they needed to. I mean, Bowens scores three touchdowns. A couple of them are right on the goal line, but you know, I mean, how am I supposed to look at that? Oh, the coverage was good. Yeah, they had good coverage on a couple of those Stockton runs because they're not designed runs. But, you know, it's like the most a quarterback has run under Kirby Smart.
1: Yeah.
2: Since Justin Fields. I think Fields ran for 100 in a game when he was the quarterback there. You don't see Georgia quarterbacks run for 97 yards.
1: Well, Arkansas, you know, abandoned it pretty early. 20 runs for 17 yards. I mean, but understandably so. You're not going to get much against them. And hell, they were daring you to. They're like, come get it, you know. And then they kept most of the passing game in front of them, so they did what they needed to do to keep it from being an interesting game. But again, Arkansas hung in there. They scored a late touchdown to make it look a little more respectable. And, you know, but again, you gave up 254 on the ground. You gave up 210 through the air. It wasn't a great defensive effort either. But listen, Georgia's the best team they're going to play all year in some, I mean, you can make an argument for it at least. Maybe LSU will be. Maybe Texas will be. But,
2: see what those teams look like in November. That's a long ways off.
1: Yeah. Here's the thing I was going to say. And again, this is the only thing that's going to be a lasting memory for me. So I think it's stupid when people fan the flames from people making an offhanded comment. And again, maybe there was more to it than I thought. But a lot of people wanted to, you know, beat the drum about how when Ryan Silverfield was at Memphis, he mentioned that, you know, a Georgia receiver had gotten in trouble for driving way over the speed limit or whatever, taking a jab at Georgia and saying, you know, this is not how we do things or whatever. And that's kind of a teaching moment for his guys, which, look, I've always said to young people, whenever I speak to a group, I mean, I tell them, I said, look, there's two ways to learn from mistakes, your mistakes or somebody else's mistakes. And if you don't have to learn from yours, it's a lot less costly and painful. So it's good to see what else other people do and go, I don't need to do that. It's a good way to learn how to do things. It's a good way to learn how not to do things.
3: Yes.
1: So I didn't think it was completely out of line. It was an offhanded comment, and apparently he reached out to Kirby and apologized at the time. Kirby blew it off this week and acted like it was no big deal. But I then started thinking after I saw the post-game commentary that maybe all along Kirby Smart decided not to play checkers and he was actually playing chess, because what he actually said in the post-game, intentional or not, was far more damning than any pushback he could have had against an offhanded comment from Ryan Silverfield trying to be cute on his Memphis Tigers radio show. This was Kirby Smart after the game about what was happening on his sideline, which was noted during the broadcast, which, by the way, I'm not poking at Dave Pasch and the team. They did their jobs, but they didn't do Arkansas any favors at any point on Saturday, and Arkansas obviously is having a hard time helping itself. This was Kirby Smart postgame.
4: During the TV timeouts, you were doing defensive like line drills during it, and they said that was very unique. Why was that something that you guys were doing?
5: That's a question for Trey Scott. That's a belief he has of, you know, we're not getting enough work. They're not running the ball. They're not being physical enough. They're not. We need to get work. So he gets work between snaps and between huddle breaks to make sure we're getting enough to earning their NIL every day.
1: Arkansas is not being physical enough. And again, they weren't trying to run the football, but I was also thinking, aren't your defense

0: He was curious about this as well. He said he didn't see that there was going to be a plan to rotate QBs between us. I didn't see that either. Most of us missed that. So I'm going to go ahead and play that clip for you here, and then we'll see if we can get the boys reconnected real quick.
1: We had some drops, and then, you know, I thought you look at the first quarter. I mean, it almost, I don't want to even talk about last week, but the ability to move the ball with decent efficiency was there, and then, you know, maybe a self-inflicted wound. And so that's it. We knew we had to be aggressive, obviously, on third and manageable, because a lot of those fourth downs were going to have to be go for it. Analytics or not, we knew we were going to be aggressive in this ballgame, given where we need to go out there and execute. So, yeah, reality, not enough. But early on, I think you got to see some flashes. You got to see some decent decision-making, some guys making plays, decent pass protection. But, you know, we weren't able to do so for all four quarters.
0: We got you, bud.
2: All right. Sorry about that. I had a little technical issue. We're going to get our equipment back up and running here. And I know Moose just played another soundbite from Ryan Silverfield, which was about what, Moose?
0: I ended up playing the one about the offense having its moments. I know you wanted to talk more on the rotating QB, so we can play that one too if you'd like.
2: Yeah, I mean, I think, look, again, I wasn't expecting it. And the old saying about how if you have two, you don't have one. But like I said, maybe they both are in time and he's still trying to evaluate. And again, I think the point that I did read about it was, you know, given each guy their certain load and their certain breakdown on. Here, we're going to come back over to the sideline now. I'm going to hang up the phone.
3: Which gives them a, you know, an opportunity to sort of go through what they know or what plays they're most comfortable with. And then, you know, you don't have to basically be responsible for everything in the playbook. So, anyway, it's a unique approach. This is Coach Silverfield talking about the two quarterback deal. I don't know if he's going to continue this all year or not, but it would, I mean, after the returns you got from this game, I would think that that might be a strong possibility for the foreseeable future.
1: We had decided really on Monday that that's what we were going to do. The whole plan all along was to get KJ two series, all right, and regardless of how those went, then AJ the next two series, and then make a decision from there. You know, I think part of it is what we did was this past week, and clearly not to the level we needed to or to the improvement we needed to, is, okay, what plays can KJ run well and read well, and what plays can AJ run well and read well, and then not just give them a menu of, hey, here are the 250 plays we've run in this past 10 years. What else do you like? And I think today there's probably 20 plays that we've never run before. Some were effective, some weren't. And we've got to continue to put them in a better position as coaches. And then they've got to continue to do a better job making decisions with the football.
3: Okay, there you go.
0: Well, when he says this was the plan since Monday, did y'all know that? Had y'all heard that at all?
4: No. There was as much. There was as much surprise in the radio booth. Mm-hmm. Chuck's in. I mean, it's not that he's in on decisions, but he knows a lot of the things that they'll be doing heading into a game. He'll give us a heads up on that. Everybody was surprised by this upstairs, so I think they held this very close to the vest.
0: TV announcers said the same thing. They said, they didn't know either. Yeah,
3: Marshall was. I thought Marshall was really, you know, the big bright spot, and that's not any breaking news. 7 for 104, so he was great. Made some highlight reel catches, and he's going to be fun to watch. So I hope that they keep, you know, feeding the beast. But he's clearly really good. And the only thing we were worried about with him was behavioral, because he'd had some sketchy past at previous stops. And we knew if he kept his nose clean, that he'd probably be a pretty good addition. And it was a risk reward play, and it's obviously paying off for Arkansas. You know, it gives you something to go look forward to.
4: He's one of the only guys who's winning those one on one matchups that they talk about a lot. Not like he won many of them against Utah,
3: right?
4: But he won enough of them against Georgia to hope. Well, if you need to, there's somebody that can get you some 50-50 balls, I guess. Part of what I hear though when I listen to Ryan Silverfield talk. You know, they talk to KJ's not taking what he's doing during practice in the middle of the week to the game on Saturday.
3: Mm-hmm.
4: They talk about a quarterback battle that was won by somebody, but the more you think about it, the more you watch, I think it was won by default more than anything else.
3: Sure.
4: And it just feels to me that there's such a wide gap in what you have on your roster right now compared to what you've seen on the other side of the ball the last 2 weeks, that it doesn't matter how good they look in the middle of the week. You're competing against a different level of competition against your own players,
3: right,
4: than you are on the weekends.
3: Hopefully this game this week, at least from the defense you're going to face, will be similar.
4: Yeah, well, or maybe we shouldn't be thinking, we shouldn't have to worry about that.
3: Well, Tulsa turns out is pretty good. I mean, He beat Oklahoma State. I mean, you're

0: pretty good team. So you should still be able to beat those teams at your place, but that's the reality is where Arkansas is. And this is as dark or as bad a period as we've ever had. I mean, again, here's the other thing I was going to say about this weekend. I was talking about the broadcast. Again, I'm not poking at those guys. They're just doing their job. But like Taylor McGregor talking about how she visited with Hunter Yurecek and reporting that Hunter Yurecek basically didn't really know what the board was doing, which apparently the Board of Trustees is looking at, you know, basically addressing and evaluating the level of competitiveness at the university, I guess, across all sports, but probably largely based on football.
1: But I thought that's also kind of what hiring a new coach is about.
0: What do you mean?
1: Checking on all of your resources for football. Wait a minute, weren't we doing this over the last 12 months?
0: Sure. Yeah, it just, I mean, again, it just doesn't look good. Whether or not it's a big deal, I think, is yet to be determined. And again, I mentioned the morning guys that Vickery was beating Yurecek up. And, I mean, he certainly deserves some criticism. I don't have an issue with that. I don't care if you want to beat him all to hell. That's fine. That's on you. But I don't think that in and of itself is an indictment. But it's not a good look. It just sounds like there's a disconnect between the Board of Trustees and the athletic director. And whether that's true or not, stop that, true or not, it doesn't look good for Arkansas. Also, I will say this, but please stop that. Also, I would say, and I understand it because I was a college student and I wanted to do things that I thought was fun or cute or silly, but the whole bags over the head thing is not helping. That's not helping anything. It, you know, it's bad enough that a bunch of people aren't showing up for the games.
1: I think they just figure that's their chance of, you know, how to get on TV.
0: Yeah, you're in the darkest period maybe in Razorback football history, and then you're doing that. It's just like piling on to something that you allegedly care about. That's like, you know, your wife loses her job, and then that's the day you decide to introduce her to your side piece. It's just like, why are we piling on to something that's already horrible? What are we doing?
1: Maybe it feels good to feel bad for some people.
0: I just don't get it. I don't understand it. If you care about the Razorbacks, that's just not the move. So, you know, again, I understand it. My son's a student up there. If I saw or heard that he was putting a bag on his head and going to the game, I would tell him to get his ass back to his fraternity house and stay there and not be a part of the problem.
1: I told you how I handled it when I was an Indiana student 30 years ago and we were terrible. It's, you don't take a bag and put it on your head. You just take extra booze with you in the stadium.
0: Thank you. That's what I was going to say.
1: Find ways to sneak more fun inside.
0: You took the words out of my mouth. When I was at Iowa State, they were horrific. They were awful. Now, we had a guy that ran up in the Heisman. He was the number two guy in the Heisman race, Troy Davis. He was fun to watch. But the team stunk. I mean, they were winning two or three games a year. And we did the same thing. The fun of it was you don't put a bag on your head. You get your buddy who's particularly wild anyway, to strip and run naked across the stadium, you know, during the middle of the game.
1: Doesn't really sound like a hypothetical.
0: Now, that is what you do. Paul Davis, I'll never forget, it was one of the greatest moments in my college career. It was one of the funniest things that ever happened.
1: I would love video evidence of this.
0: Buddy, there's no shame in his game. Trust me, it's out there. You can look it up. Look it up right now. Iowa State streaker. Was Iowa State, Kansas State, and probably like 97 or 98.
1: There's an infamous streaker to Razorback game wins, too.
0: Yeah, but he wasn't even naked. He had a little hog thing over his the good parts, which is fine. I didn't want to see the kid naked anyway, but it was just...
1: How do you know they were good?
0: I mean, you know what I'm saying.
1: Yeah,
0: over his private parts. Anyway. So look, it's a tough time for everybody. I just don't see the point in piling on. And again, I came away somewhat encouraged. Here's the thing. They're not as good as Georgia. It's not even close. But they look like a competent football team, right?
1: At moments,
0: last
1: yes.
0: year they looked incompetent in many cases. And under the Chad Morris era, obviously it was horrible. So maybe from a level of play, there have been worse days, and there have.
1: There's a lot of incompetence on the offensive line.
0: But as far as the overall, you know, the winning and the feeling around the program and all that, I've never seen it darker than, you know, I have here in the last 30 years. I mean, it's, you know,
1: I'm with you. And wait a week. Like, what happens this Saturday against Tulsa will decide, like, the direction of the rest of the season.
0: Well, and I saw somebody, you know, again, wondering aloud on social media this weekend, will Arkansas ever be relevant again? Will we ever have big games like they were talking about the LSU game? Will it ever be tomorrow? Yes, because it's cyclical, no matter how bad you... Did anybody ever think Vanderbilt would be nationally relevant? Guys, there was a year not too long ago, I mean, it was maybe 15 or 20 now, but you remember the year that Kansas football was ranked in the top five when Mangino was there? And they had Todd Reesing at quarterback, and that was the same year that Missouri was really, really good.
1: They had a 1-2 game.
0: Yes, I mean, that again, it always comes back around. But a lot of things are going to have to change. And those things happened outside of the NIL era, which makes things doubly difficult. But again, either be part of the solution or just stay away from it is my point.
1: They're also fleeting moments, though. You know, Kansas didn't stay at that level for very long.
0: And a program like that, you're not going to. You have to enjoy the moment. And we've asked this hypothetical, major: would you win a national championship and then go have a losing record for 10 years in a row? Damn right I would. Because that would be a joyous thing, and you can put that feather in your cap. You can put the pelt up on the wall and say, hey, we got a championship. It's been, you know, since 64. And it's been how many years since you were nationally relevant in the mix? Hadn't been that long ago, really, in the big scheme of, you know, the history of college football, but it's been a while. It feels like forever for Razorback fans, I'm sure.
1: And it was a fleeting moment, too. Like, truthfully, like the last time Arkansas was relevant in the way you're talking about, under Bobby Petrino, it was a two-year blip.
0: But it might have been more if things had not gone awry, but you're right, that's all we got. Yeah, felt like you got cheated a little bit on that deal. Okay, let's take a couple calls. JW's in, 1026. What's happening?
2: Hey, man, I called last week and made a statement. I was kind of premature. Yes, it's somewhat money, and I wasn't going to watch it because of that. But, guys, you can make all the excuses you want. We have a coaching problem. We don't have an offensive line ready. We can't run the ball. We have no quarterback ready. And our play calling looks like it's good for junior high. And you want to talk about Kansas, that was 2007. So are fans supposed to wait 15 more years and not feel frustrated? I'm not saying we're back to the game, but fans have put up with it for 15 years. And we didn't wear bags during them 15 years. So when does that stop, Justin? We have a coaching problem that cannot coach his way out of a game. I mean, look at the offense. Why aren't we doing trick plays across the field when we were doing successful things? And everybody wants to hook and holler about Bobby Petrino coming back. Again, he didn't score in the second half and lost a double-digit game. I don't want him back. I don't even want to hear that argument. And here's the last thing, and I'll go out on this.
0: I'm making that argument.
2: Yes, Chris Marshall made a great pass, but nobody's talking about if that ball was thrown down by the numbers by his hip. The guy beside him was out of bounds. All he had to do was turn up and had one guy to beat. That's a touchdown. Smith is not a running back. He hit the inside hole when he should have ran the outside, and that was a touchdown all the way down the sideline. We don't have guys ready. They don't even know how to play football. So, you know, that's where I'm at. And I'm not going to keep calling in, but I just made a statement about money, and it's really about coaching. The coaching is piss poor, and Cramsey is bad. That's all I got.
0: All right. Thanks, JW. Offensive line does not look prepared to play an SEC slate, that's for sure.
1: No.
0: I'll give you that.
1: No, not at all.
0: Harley.
3: Hey, morning, guys. I hope you had a good weekend. I've got to agree with JW. I don't do it too much. I like him.
0: No one does.
3: I think he hit the nail on the head with the coaching. It all boils down to the coaching. Our coaching right now isn't that great. It's like you said, it's like junior high, maybe freshman year, high school, JV. But I don't know if you remember, but there was this guy back in the 80s that put a bag on his head, and he was called the Unknown Comet. My rendition or my opinion on this whole bag over your head deal at the games, they're the unknown idiots. There's better ways to... What's the word I'm looking for?
0: Voice your displeasure with the program state.
4: Yourself.
0: Yep. Okay.
3: Yes, exactly.
0: Harley, we got to hit a break. I appreciate the call.
3: All right, I'm just none to the whole program.
0: I got you. Thank you, ma'am. If I got to do it, I don't see the point.
1: part of this is that Kirby Smart's the best coach in the SEC.
5: Yeah.
1: I think he's the best coach in the SEC, potentially in the nation.
0: Yes.
1: And I'm not going to judge Arkansas by how they play against Georgia. there were moments where I was like, oh, maybe they can put up a fight against A&M, against Tennessee, against Mizzou, against Vanderbilt.
0: Yeah.
1: That's the best team in the SEC, I think, right now.
0: By the way, Vanderbilt will be in the news here momentarily. They are, wow. I mean, been watching a lot of football for a long time. I've never seen anything like what happened on Saturday in Nashville.
1: I've been trying to think. I can't.
0: They're just, it's the most And I'm not saying you should fire Dave Doran right after the game, but that's the most unforgivable snatching defeat from the jaws of victory moment that I've ever seen in my life.
1: I can't imagine anything that's worse than that one. Own goal in just your guy just dribbling the other way and laying it up.
0: We'll dig
1: for
0: into
1: some
0: it.
1: Reason.
0: We'll dig into it coming up. Yeah, it's going to be a big part of game balls and jock stress for sure. I do want to mention our friends at FanDuel as we head into the break. At least you got the NFL. And if your team did well yesterday, kudos to you. Your team did not, Phil. Sorry about that, buddy.
1: That stunk, too.
0: My team played really well. I was proud of them. They were like an 8.5-point dog, I think, against Baltimore. So weird. Anyway, the Ravens. And they won the game outright. I was very proud of them. I mean, I think they got screwed on a call, and then they got a gift of a call. Back-to-back plays. It was kind of a weird deal. But anyway, bottom line is if you want to be a part of the action, FanDuel's here to help. FanDuel.com. 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And they want it to be your most rewarding season ever. 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So make it awesome. And whether you think your team deserved it or not, when they win, it's great. 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Doug Flutie, a 1984 Heisman Trophy winner, will join us a little bit later in the show.
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4: In the NFL yesterday, the Raiders beat the Chargers 26-14 to improve to 2-0 on the season, while the Chargers are 0-2. It's the first time in Jim Harbaugh's coaching career, college or NFL, that his team has started out 0-2. The Saints beat the Ravens 24-17. New Orleans had two touchdowns in the fourth quarter to take the win. The Vikings beat the Bears 9-3. Chicago's Caleb Williams went down with a non-contact injury during the game. He'll have an MRI today to determine the seriousness of his hamstring injury. The Cowboys beat the Commanders 37-20. Washington quarterback Jaden Daniels was injured on the final play of the first half, suffering a dislocated elbow that could keep him out for a while. On Sunday Night Football, the Chiefs beat the Colts 33-30 in overtime. Patrick Mahomes had 382 yards and three touchdowns. And Monday Night Football will feature the Rams hosting the Giants at 7:15 on ESPN and ABC. I'm Christian Weaver with the Buzz Radio Network.
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13: You could use a little frolic.
0: I frolic.
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0: I frolic, yeah. Buddy. I frolic. I just don't do it around you guys. I frolic in my free time. Okay.
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0: All right, back at the Little Rock Touchdown Club, Justin Akre and Phil Elson. I was looking back at some history here on Doug Flutie and forgotten. I told Phil, I guess, you know, Catholic school makes sense. Boston College was independent in 84 when he threw the famous Hail Mary. I will also ask him, I don't know, you know the term Heisman moment? Was that a thing before the Flutie touchdown? Because that would be a Heisman moment. Did that establish the term, the phrase of Heisman moment? I don't remember. Again, I'm 10 years old, so I don't remember anything before that anyway.
1: Kind of on par with the Desmond Howard showing the Heisman pose moment.
0: But that was well after.
1: That was about 8 or 9 years after.
0: Yeah, but I mean, I wonder if that wasn't real Heisman moment.
1: Another thing about Flutie winning that Heisman in 84, I think it had been 10 years for a quarterback to win the Heisman Trophy. You want to think about that for a moment? It had been over a decade. I'm pretty sure of that.
0: Unthinkable now.
1: It's a completely different world. Yeah. Independent teams all over the place. Now you have two independent teams. That's it.
0: Yeah.
1: I mean,
0: one relevant independent team.
1: Well, not only was it Boston College, but it was Penn State, Syracuse, Pitt, Notre Dame. South Carolina was independent then.
0: BYU?
1: I think BYU might have been, but they might have been in the Mountain West. But there was a whole... There was a whole section of Eastern teams that were independent. West Virginia was one of them. And they would play each other almost every year.
0: Oh, my gosh. There's so many teams.
1: They didn't play in a league.
0: Army, Rutgers. Florida State was independent then. Vatek, Miami, Notre Dame, Louisiana.
1: Yeah, Miami. I mean, you would have a national champion coming from the ranks of the independents, a lot of them.
0: So it was two independent teams taking on each other in that game. Louisville, East Carolina, Cincinnati, Tulane, Pitt. I mean, it was much more the rage. Memphis was independent at that point.
1: It's pretty much, it's an entire league right there.
0: That's a pretty good bunch of teams right there.
1: 19 or 20 teams. That's basically what you need for a league now.
0: South Carolina went 10-2 that year. They were independent before they joined the SEC because they joined the same time that Arkansas did, right?
1: Yes.
0: 92?
1: And see, South Carolina went from being an ACC team to going independent and then going to... the SEC.
0: South Carolina would fit in the ACC pretty well. It makes sense. I can see that.
1: Got Clemson right there.
0: Yeah. I'm sure that's part of the reason they're not in the ACC. I bet Clemson would not want them in there. We've heard that debate before, too. If you want to join us today, 501-661-1037. 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Let's see who we have on the line here. I know people want to weigh in on the weekend that was. Jamie's in Atkins. Jamie, welcome to the zone.
14: Hey, guys. You know, JW, me and him's had a few little words against each other on the air before. You know, he called me an old man, you know, get off my lawn. old man type thing. I'm 52. I agree. I'm same age as you.
0: You're a young man.
14: We're not old, right?
0: Your best days are ahead.
14: You know?
0: I don't know.
14: But I'm going to say this. This is the first time ever that I have agreed with JW on the air.
0: Yeah?
14: Guys, I'm going to throw something out here for you. I just looked this up. Or let me ask you this first. Do you think that the recruiting services are fairly accurate? Would you say that they are fairly accurate with their evaluations?
0: I mean, fairly accurate is a pretty open-ended, but probably, yeah. I mean, this is what they do. I mean, I'm not saying that they're going to hit on every guy. They're going to miss pretty badly on some, but sure, why not?
14: Okay, so off the top of your head, don't look it up. What do you think Arkansas ranked in the portal in 2026, this class we got now, what would you, just off the top of your head, what would you say we rank?
0: I don't remember what it was.
1: I think in the SEC, it was...
14: Take a guess.
1: It was down by 13th to 14th, I think.
0: Nationally?
1: And nationally. Some of the good aspects of the ranking was because of how many players came in.
0: You're going to tell me anyway. I'll say 90. I don't know. I have no idea. 50,
14: we were
0: 70.
14: Fourth. We were fourth nationally in the portal, according to the experts.
0: Now, there you go.
14: Where is the production?
0: Mm-hmm.
14: What is going on?
0: Mm-hmm.
14: What have you worked on? Silverfield keeps saying, we got to fix things. We got to get this fixed. What did you do all of fall camp?
0: Yeah.
14: You had all of spring and all of fall camp to get this figured out. We can't even get a junior high blocking scheme right. It's horrendous.
0: Mm-hmm.
14: And I mean, guys, I told you last week before anybody else really started talking about it, until we figure out how to run the ball, it doesn't matter what quarterback we put back there.
0: You're right. I agree with
14: all
0: that.
14: Right,
0: yep, thank you. You can't be one-dimensional against bad teams. You certainly won't be able to be one-dimensional against the SEC and win games.
1: All right, a couple of the players that if you're that highly ranked for the portal, I think one of the reasons why they have that good of a portal ranking is because of how many players came in. That's part of the ranking.
0: Sure.
1: Bryant Williams is one of them. He's the right tackle. Things aren't going very well on the right side.
0: Mm-mm.
1: I'm not sure if it's a matter of coaching or if it's a matter of somebody taking a huge step up in competition and playing against the kind of tackles and ends that he really wasn't facing too often in the Sun Belt.
0: Well, let's also say this, too. I mean, ultimately, it comes down to the coaches either way, because either you're not preparing them or you've evaluated poorly and you brought in the wrong guys.
1: 100%.
0: So, again, it's all on them regardless. Yeah, look, it has not looked super competent offensively. But I would also point out, too, and again, not to make excuses, but there were a handful of drops. I think Arkansas had the count at six. And there was one big one that was set up well to the tight end that was dropped pretty clearly. I mean, it's not all in the quarterbacks, and it's not all in the offensive coordinator. Part of it is going to be a gap in talent, especially when you play a team like Georgia. And I'm not saying that Tulsa should be the measuring stick, and if they play well this week, it's all dandy. But if you don't look at least equal to Tulsa from a talent standpoint, it's going to be a hellaciously long season.
1: Look, and a couple of – I mean, there's still players that were around from the program the past couple of years that you're waiting to pop. I'm giving up on Courtney Crutchfield.
0: Sure. It's fair.
1: Giving up on him. C.J. Brown showed some things last year. I'm not seeing anything right now.
0: Mm-hmm.
1: Braylon Russell. It was the Tennessee game and some of the nice runs from last year and that big burst against Mississippi State 2 years ago. Was that just a blip on the radar here? It's not just the guys coming out of the portal. It's also some of the guys who decided to stick around, like K.J. Jackson. And to me, one of the things that really defined who they brought in from the portal is that nobody had popped where they were before. You didn't have big time production to go off of previously.
0: Mm-hmm.
1: It was a matter of, well, they might have been recruited to some big time places but didn't crack the lineup there.
0: Right.
1: Well, why did you not crack it? And we might be seeing reasons why they didn't crack the starting lineup or the two deep at Auburn, at Ohio State, at USC, at Oregon.
0: Marshall was a guy that had a huge upside. We knew that. It was just a matter of if he could, again, stay out of trouble, and he's proven that he's a pretty dynamic receiver.
1: Yes.
0: And again, the offensive line is not doing it. I mean, they abandoned the run. It's not just because they don't believe in their running backs. I mean, obviously the offensive line is not able to open anything up. And again, against the Georgia defensive line, which would be probably as good as anybody they face all year, that can be expected.
1: And we can point to like money, this and that and all that. Look, Arkansas, I think, pays more for their team this year than Utah does.
0: Yep.
1: Georgia is lower middle of the pack in the SEC, if you believe what The Athletic and some of the other articles say. That's not money.
0: Well, they've got guys.
1: That's culture.
0: Well, they've got guys who are committed to Utah, too. Utah's a little bit of a unique situation. I mean, you had guys that could have gone elsewhere and been full-time starters on their own, but the two quarterbacks obviously are buddies, and I don't know what their NIL is, but, I mean, that's a situation where I think everybody spends the most on their starting quarterback in most cases, right?
1: I would think so.
0: I mean, it's also a lot of schools are, but my point is that's a unique situation because those guys may have not pursued the most money they could have gotten so they could play together and be, you know, and be part of what they feel like is a good culture and a good thing at Utah.
1: And they might be thinking, and it's the same at Georgia, it's like, well, what do I ultimately want out of my career? I can't get in all their heads, but you've got to be thinking a lot of these guys want to play in the NFL and think they can.
0: Right.
1: And this is where they're going to have their best opportunity to do so, mm-hmm. by staying where they are at Utah or Georgia. You're going to leave Georgia and go get better somewhere else? Doesn't happen very often.
0: Yeah, unless you're buried on the bench, you know, at a place like that or Alabama or somewhere else, that's the only reason you'll probably do that. Because, yeah, you're not going to get better coaching or a higher profile situation. Let me get Rowan here, and then we got to take our break. We'll come back. We got to hit some game balls and jock straps. I guess we can do that at 11:30. What's up, bro? How you doing?
10: Hey, what I got, about 30 seconds?
0: You got all the time you need. Go ahead.
10: All right, check me out. I want to say what, and don't take this the wrong way, I understand why, but I want to say with your show, everything else on the buzz, and every other writer in the state is either slow to say or scared to say, I'm past blaming players. The players are not the problem. We all know that. Who we played on the weekend, that's irrelevant, Phil, at this point. I don't care about that we played Georgia. That's not the problem. I don't care about all that. The problem is the decision makers. First of all, I want to talk about Ryan Silverfield. I'm not even blaming him. Why? Because we've already lied to him and done the same thing to him that we did to Pittman. They're hamstringing him. Hunter Yurachek lied. The board pushed him out there to lie to us and tell us that, hey, with these financial contributions, we're going to be in the, towards the top half of the SEC and NIL spending. That was a lie. Ryan Silverfield, he said it himself, 70% of his time, he spent that trying to fundraise, trying to raise the funds up there. Something he shouldn't have to do. That's on the athletic director. Also, Silverfield is only a voice of the board of trustees. I hope everybody understands that he's only going to do pretty much what they allow, what they want to do. Arkansas is still cheap. We don't want to go out and pay a coach that will come in, change the culture, and will pursue winning. So we're going to go and we're going to pay what we feel comfortable doing. Guys, our program is dead. Football is dead at Arkansas, as far as I'm concerned, because the people in leadership positions would not allow it to stay alive. They won't allow it to be resuscitated. So until meaningful moves are made by the decision makers or with the decision makers, bringing somebody in, getting somebody out, this football program is dead.
0: What you got in mind? Who needs to go and who do you want to bring in that's going to fix it?
10: Okay, the first thing that has to happen is you have to get the board and the boosters on board with paying the amount of money you have to pay a coach if you want to compete. That's the first move.
0: Well, okay, then we'll talk. Call back in 3 years, because you're not going to fire a coach this year or next year. And maybe if things go horribly wrong in 2 years, maybe you mm-hmm. make a move. But they're not going to change the coach at this point.
10: He might be off the table. But what I'm saying is he won't get it done until the decision makers change the way that they operate. They've already lied to the dude. They told him he was going to have something he wasn't going to have.
0: I don't know what they told him.
10: Same thing with the last coach.
0: What did they tell him?
10: Connor came out and told the state, with the financial contributions we were receiving, we would be towards the top half of the SEC and NIL. Hmm. We are not in the top half. We're at the bottom.
1: I think everybody on that campus and in that administration is as surprised as you are about that. I asked Quinn about it last week on Friday when we had him on. I put him on the spot. We were told that Arkansas NIL would be in a better place, and it is not. They're still last in the SEC. I mean, I brought this up. Look, I mean, this isn't like something that I'm ignoring. I don't think that people on the buzz are ignoring this, too. It's just we don't rant and rave the way that Bill Vickery might. It's okay.
10: Well, hey, y'all take it easy, man.
0: Thanks, Ro. Yeah, there's a lot of things wrong. And listen, I will say this, Ryan Silverfield, in his limited situation, his inability, I guess, to maybe spend what he wants to get the kind of team that he wants, is changing the culture. I think he's trying to change the culture in all the ways he can. But they may have misevaluated on some guys. That's part of the issue. I mean, even with poor coaching, if you got some monsters up front that are kicking butt, I mean, you're still going to be able to run the ball a little bit, right?
1: I would hope.
0: Yeah.
1: Look, I saw little glimpses of something that looked like a football team on Saturday.
12: Yeah.
1: It doesn't mean that it's sunshine or anything.
0: No, no, no.
1: I'm still not convinced that they're going to win on Saturday against Tulsa.
0: No, I'm not either.
1: There's no sunshine here. I don't know why some people think that they're saying things that we're not saying or thinking, too.
0: Yeah. 10:50. We'll wrap the first hour after this.
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0: 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So go see our friends over there, and we certainly appreciate them. All right, I want to talk about the NFL and a whole lot more. We got game balls and jock straps at 11:30, which is really my only fun thing after a Razorback loss on a Monday, because
1: you don't enjoy bloodletting?
0: I just beating this whole thing, you know, up. It's disheartening. And I don't know what's more disappointing or frustrating is listening to people who think they have it figured out, or I don't know, might be worse, is people who think they got the solution to fix it. It's just so simple. I don't know. Maybe you do. I'm not arguing that. Maybe you do. Maybe you do. I don't have the gumption or the energy to fight back and tell you you're wrong. So you tell me.
1: I just think Mondays, that's why people refer to it as reaction day.
0: Yeah.
1: You know, it's bloodletting. Just open up that vein and
0: sure.
1: Let the pain just come out of you, and hopefully you feel better tomorrow.
0: Well,
1: but I don't know if you will.
0: I feel like the guys from Stand By Me, and I feel like I got leeches in my underwear.
1: Ooh, yeah, that's the worst part.
0: Yeah, that's a bad deal. So, sorry.
1: It's just everybody can point to blame, one person, and they're going to call and say, well, there's this person to blame.
0: Mm-hmm.
1: There are a lot of people that deserve blame for why the football program is where it is.
0: There's no doubt.
1: And it's not, and one of them is not even, it doesn't even work here anymore. You know, I mean, Sam still deserves some of it. Honestly, I'm not putting this year on him, but he was part of that. Same with Chad. You know what they're in, and this is to a point of what a lot of other people text in, and where I think they want us to direct their rage. How long has Hunter been the athletic director now? Is it 10 years? I think he came on just before Chad was hired, like a week before the final decision was made. It wasn't on him. I don't think that was his decision.
0: Just don't say his name. I don't want his name mentioned on this show. It's disgusting.
1: But that's about 9 years.
0: Okay.
1: That's a long time to be the steward of a football program.
0: Mm-hmm.
1: In which there have been two hires now that he's been responsible for the coach. And you're still waiting to see how it works out with the second one. That's where people are directing a lot of their rage and want us to reflect it.
0: D3 Auto Sales text line. Here's some of the rage. Is it financially possible to be elite in all three major sports? I'll have to think about an example. Florida would be one that I would think is up there.
1: You don't see a lot of schools where they are, though.
0: Yeah, that's true. Yeah, if I have to scrape around to try to figure it out. Oh, wow, thank you. That's beautiful. Appreciate that. That's very nice of you. That's really cool. Although that game was pretty forgettable, but this is a very nice. Thank you.
2: But I got to meet Urlacher in the airport, and he's the nicest guy ever.
0: Well, that's good. I appreciate you. Game ball to the Hogs for the last TV. Thanks to that, I got the score right on the Bud Light Blue Book, but I don't know if I won due to the tiebreaker. Who do I talk to about that, Acree? Piggy Smalls wants to know if he won. We'll contact you. Don't worry. We'll let you know if you won. I really don't know why our delusional fan base is so surprised about us not being good. We were literally told all summer by every sports media outlet we would be a 2-10 team. Honestly, though, from what we've seen so far, I still think 4 games are winnable. Yeah, listen, you can't tell me Arkansas can't beat Vanderbilt or can't beat Tulsa. I mean, I don't believe that.
1: South Carolina?
0: Sure. How many times do JW can say he's done? Well, at least one more.
1: Once a week, at least.
0: That's okay. Listen, he's all over the place. He feels like I feel. I'm like, I don't know, day to day. Some days I come in, I'm like, you know what? It's going to be okay. It'll be figured out. You know, 5 years from now, maybe we'll look completely different. And then some days I'm like, oh, my God, kill me now. I've had enough.
1: Those are most Saturdays now.
0: It's tough. It's tough. Phil, I took how Quinn responded to be that he was questioning the accuracy of the Athletic article or implying that he knows the info is flat wrong. If so, why doesn't the U of A come out and say that article is wrong? There was a program that said that.
3: Well, it's got to be.
0: It was Boston College, actually. Boston College came out and said, that ain't accurate.
1: Arkansas would need to do that then. Because, I mean, that it was some of the messaging over the summer.
0: Mm-hmm. What'd you say, Moose?
3: Said that would be a worse look if we're spending all the money and still losing.
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7: A fight between minors and adults led to a shooting in the Little Rock River Market. This happened just after 8:30 Saturday night before the citywide curfew. Police believe two people opened fire near the intersection of Scott and Markham Streets. One person was hurt and taken to the hospital. And in Saline County, a minor is dead following a large fight. The sheriff's office says deputies were called to North DeTonti Road around 12:30 a.m. on Saturday. The victim was taken to the hospital, but later died. Cameron Melton has been arrested for manslaughter in connection to the death. And a deadly shooting in Pine Bluff from Saturday night is under investigation. Police say 42-year-old Stephen Lundlem was found shot and died at the hospital. No word on a possible suspect right now. Anyone with information is asked to call Pine Bluff Police. For the Buzz Radio Network, I'm Kara Case, Jessica Rockwell.
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12: Not all that cool, but it is starting to cool down. Today, a high of 94, mostly cloudy with a 30% chance of showers and thunderstorms as our front moves through the state. Tonight, still maybe a little lingering shower in the evening hours, and we'll have an overnight low of 71. Tomorrow, partly cloudy and just a high of 90 with a 10% chance of a shower in the afternoon. For the Buzz Radio Network, I'm meteorologist Pat Walker.
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33: 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David Basil and the Little Rock Touchdown Club have done it yet again, pulling off the coup of landing Cowboys owner Jerry Jones and former President Bill Clinton to speak on October the 12th. 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
1: All right, welcome back in for our second hour. It's going to be a lot more fun than the first hour was because we're going to rehash Razorback football a whole lot less.
2: We are less complaining.
1: We are joined by and thrilled to be joined by the legend and 1984 Heisman Trophy winner, Doug Flutie. Great to have you here. Welcome to Little Rock. I don't know if you've been here before, but it's good to have you with us.
3: I think I've been out here just once, and really great to be out here, and they're football people. It's just right away, different vibe from the Northeast.
1: Yeah.
3: College football, it takes a back seat to everything. You know, sure. It's pro sports and all that, so it's great. I know you're complaining right now, and it's good to have something to complain about, though.
1: Yeah, I guess that's true. U of A and BC have a little bit in common, I guess, right now. We're both trying to find it.
3: BC is 2-1, but they beat a Rutgers team that got smoked by
1: UMass.
3: Yeah.
2: They hung and with then, USC a little bit.
3: And then they beat Maine 22-16.
1: Okay.
3: So I'm not holding my breath right now. But at least they're 2-1. But yeah, they got beat. It's a different world in college sports. It's just different.
1: Yeah. Also I would say you missed your NIL window, right? I mean, you ever sit and think, gee, what would that have been worth?
3: Yes, I do. I honestly do. I finished third in the Heisman my junior year. Could you imagine the free agent market going? I mean, I'm still 5'9", whatever, but it would have been some good money. But would I have left? I think at the time, a kid, you got no money in your pocket. Yeah, you'd leave and you'd sign for whatever you signed for.
1: Mm-hmm.
3: But I wouldn't give up my 4 years at Boston College for anything. I really, it would have been a bad decision in my mind if that had happened. Because my senior year, I wound up winning the Heisman. You know, would I have won the Heisman if I went somewhere else? Would I have the lifelong relationships I've got with those guys that I played college football with? That's the part that's missing now. There's no bond. I watch teams play, and a lot of the teams look like they're just out there running plays to look good for their next move. You know, it's not this absolute necessity to win the game and the passion and the need and the whatever it takes and winning for your buddy next to you thing. I don't see that as much now. Maybe at the elite, yes.
1: Yeah.
3: But at the low, like where Boston College is and where some of those schools are, the kids are just—it's the stepping stone to the next step, the next platform.
1: Well, and sadly, in 2026, the Doug Flutie story would have been you probably throwing a touchdown against Boston College as the quarterback for Miami, because that's how it works nowadays.
3: It could exactly. That, yeah. It's so true. That could have been the way it worked. It just because you go from the smaller school to the bigger school, and then all of a sudden you turn around beating up your old school. You're playing against guys you've played with. Well, they played together last year. This guy's playing for. Oh, he played on that. It's a total single year, 1 year at a time, free agent. I couldn't imagine coaching college football right now.
1: No.
3: Holy
1: mackerel.
4: Some of those Miami quarterbacks, though, and some of them had a little bit of the same story as you in terms of not really having many opportunities to play major Division I college football. So I think of, if after your junior year, if you would have been given the opportunity to transfer, that kind of had to have been a foreign idea considering BC was the one place.
3: Coming out, I was a 1AA kid, Ivy League. All that there was a coaching change at Boston College. The two quarterbacks that the new coaching staff wanted went elsewhere, and then late, reluctantly, they offered me. And I was like, well, they got Penn State on the schedule. They got Alabama on the schedule. They play Miami. I want to be, even if I don't get on the field, I want to be a part of that. So that's how I got there. And then I don't know what I honestly have no idea what my reaction would have been if all of a sudden I was in need, people were swooning over you, trying to get you to come, and had those opportunities. If I had gained those opportunities, I really don't know how I would have reacted. But at the time, I mean, my family, we didn't have money. I needed a scholarship to go to college. Mm-hmm. So probably you make a move and you go for money. Probably.
1: Did you, was there a chip on your shoulder? I'm sure, again, you know, for those of us who are not the tallest dudes, I mean, you get
3: it's
1: doubted.
3: It's still there.
1: I love that. But it probably created, in some ways, the competitor who you are, right? I mean, did you always have to sort of prove yourself?
3: Always. Oh, Tim DeWitt, I'm 42 years old, and Tim DeWitt and I are playing in San Diego. Tim's a 5'7", fast punt return type guy, right? Yeah. Played at Iowa.
1: Yeah.
3: And Tim and I, 5, 6 in the morning, whatever it is, we're at the facility first. We're out on the hill running hills and doing stuff in the off season, the only ones. And it's like we look at it, it's like we had to prove every day of our life that we belonged, where the big guy has to prove he doesn't belong. And that was the difference, the mentality. And you were always, Steve Grogan, I remember reading, I was 42, 43 and still playing. And there was an article with a quote from Steve Grogan, who played with the Patriots. I was a young quarterback when he was... at the end of his career, they asked him, why is Doug still playing? He's like, he's still trying to prove you jerks wrong. You know, he's 40. It's like, and I said it all the time. It's like, when I retire at 43, it's like, they're going to say, see, I told you you couldn't do it.
4: Yeah. I was going to say, this kind of be a kind of thing that you can't turn that part of your personality off, even all these years later after retirement.
3: I play flag football. I still play adult league baseball. I go to the Super Bowl every year, and we do a Wounded Warriors flag football game, some former NFL guys, some current NFL guys, stuff like that. And I still want to compete. Now, you got to go, and you have a smile on your face, and you're signing autographs for the fans and taking all the pictures, and you're laughing on the field. But inside, you're competing. You do not want to. In fact, this is Kirk Cousins quarterbacked the other team 1 year, about 5 years ago or 6 years ago. And it came down to the wire, and we had scored with just seconds left. He hits the ball down inside the five. And I just got in the defense, and I said, tackle all the receivers. Until the clock's going to run out, we're tackling receivers on every play, and then we just got to stop them one play. So we did that. Everybody just grabbed people. Kirk's losing it on the official. He bumps the official. Like, this is a charity flag. But you can't turn that off.
1: Yeah.
3: You know, I'm turning it on the defensive side and telling him how we're going to win this. And he's on that side pissed off that they're doing this. You know, it's just the way we're built.
1: I have to bring this up. I was kind of back and forth whether I was going to, but my former co-host, Pat Bradley, who you probably don't remember, but Pat played at Arkansas. He was one of the best shooters in the school's history. He's from Massachusetts. But he was in, I guess, your foundation to put on a basketball tournament.
3: Oh, my gosh.
1: And he said you and Pat, you guys kind of mixed it up in one of the games. He said it got a little bit rough in there.
3: I'm sure we did, because I don't remember Pat. Oh, my. What is the? There was a guy... I'm drawing a blank on his name, too, but he played at Holy Cross.
1: Okay.
3: And he and I played summer leagues against each other for years. And we matched up in that tournament. And he's trying to throw me to the ground. I'm pushing back. Anyone that played Division I basketball in the city of Boston or in the area played in that tournament. It was full court. It was... I was just playing with my brothers and a couple of good basketball players. Mm-hmm. And so we get halfway there. Maybe we never won the championship in that. That was, everybody had it was a club too. So the courts were, we had 6 full courts and they were narrow. They were full length, but a little narrow. Mm-hmm. Everyone had a 7-footer. Everyone had a couple guys 6'7". The court got real small in a hurry.
1: Yeah.
3: And it was guys were going to, you know, hospital runs, people were hurt and, yeah, we did that for about 20 years.
1: Speaking of different dimensions, let me ask you about your Canadian career. And can you give me your thoughts on what your expectations were going to Canada and versus having, you know, what ended up being an illustrious career there?
3: I spent 4 or 5 years in the NFL as a backup. I kind of got relegated as a backup. And the, you know, Canada came knocking. I'm like, this is a fun opportunity. I took a look. It's like, it's good football. Yeah, I'm going to do this. I'll spend 2 years there, prove I can play, and come back. Mm-hmm. 8 years later, it was so much fun, though. The thing I loved about Kent, number one, was it was my style of football. It's kind of what they do now. Spread them out, sling it around, quarterback running, RPO game, stuff like that. Mm-hmm. But also, they saw...

0: NFL and two separate stints in the NFL. What was the level of play in the USFL like?
1: That was NFL caliber play.
0: Yeah.
1: I mean, you're talking, I'm playing on a team with Herschel Walker as a tailback, Maurice Carthon, who played, you know, pro bowler with the Giants at fullback, Sam Bowers at tight end. We had Kent Hull, perennial all-pro center at center. We had three defensive backs. The moment the league folded, went to, back to the NFL. Jim Kelly, Steve Young, Reggie White, you name it. I mean, like a lot of, it was the option. It was the creation of free agency is what it was. So guys left the NFL because they were offering more money and you go sign for, and then the NFL had to start upping the ante a little bit to get guys back. So it created this competitive situation for the players. And, it was NFL caliber football. Now the backups, well, the first team, yes, you know, as you got injuries and all that, you know, maybe there was a little bit of a, there were a couple teams that struggled money-wise and a couple teams that did well, so there was the haves and have-nots.
0: I remember my Pittsburgh Maulers had a winless season one year.
1: You go.
0: Literally,
1: you gotta
0: have
1: goals. Gotta have goals. Be perfect.
2: There you go. I never thought about that. It's kind of like the LIV Golf deal. It's like it was a failed experiment from the beginning, but it did help the big league.
1: Oh, yeah.
2: You know, and all the guys in it, so.
1: No doubt. I'm trying to think of who, I mean, just so many, I mean, when I first signed with the New Jersey Generals, I went the first day of training camp, Brian Sipe was the quarterback for the Generals. And then they traded him the next day. I'm like, okay, learn under this veteran for the wall. Then I'll take over. No, next day, gone. You're playing. Let's go, kid.
2: Yeah.
1: Yeah.
0: You know who owned the team he played for, right?
2: No.
0: Donald Trump.
1: Donald Trump was my owner.
2: Okay.
1: He actually, first home game, Giants Stadium, we're playing the LA Express, Steve Young. We're down by 14 in the third quarter, or fourth quarter. And I found this out later, but Donald Trump was so pissed. He left. He's done. Game's over. Left. We scored 21 points in the last 3.5, 4 minutes of the game. Come from behind. Have this unbelievable win. But it was great. We had like 40,000 season ticket holders, 50,000 people a game, and just, it was good football.
2: Did it feel the same when you ran out on the field in any of the three leagues?
1: You couldn't tell me, and I always say this, I won three Grey Cups in Canada, which, you know, Super Bowl of Canada.
2: Sure.
1: You could not tell me the Super Bowl was any bigger. The emotion, the nerves, the excitement, the atmosphere, the, you know, obviously it's not, you know, quite the same stage. It's not the same stage and all that. But to you, it's like, I did a Division III championship game. And you, these kids, you know, it was Amherst and whoever, Williams and Amherst playing each other, both undefeated, going in the last game of the year thing. And you couldn't tell those kids it wasn't Ohio State, Michigan, you know. It's a championship. It's your team. It's the Super Bowl of everything. And it was awesome. I mean, I love my stint in Canada. Now, along the lines, when you go up there, you got to change the bar a little bit, bring it down just a hair. We were flying commercial, walk into the locker room in Winnipeg, and only 6 shower heads, only 3 work, and no hot water. We tell the joke of the Winnipeg team would always tell us, their owner was so cheap that they'd get $105 per diem for the road trip. They'd get $50 cash and $60 in coupons to local restaurants.
0: Yeah. It counts, right?
1: Yeah, no, so it was a little different.
2: A little different there, yeah. I heard you mention it to Debbie when you walked up that you had a Bo Jackson story. Is that one you could tell in the air?
1: What were we talking? Oh, he was talking about a player he knew that someone came up to approach him in a restaurant. He was having dinner with his family, and he got upset. So Bo was at a local place at his hometown and with his family. And a guy comes over from the bar, been drinking with a knack. He's like, sign my autograph. And first of all, I'll sign my autograph for you, but sign my autograph. And he's like, Bo's like, I'm with my family. I'm having dinner. Oh, come on. Don't be that way. Sign. Let's go. And the guy goes, don't be a jerk. Sign. Bo got up, turned, grabbed him by the neck in the throat, lifted him off the ground with one hand and pinned him on the wall and was choking the guy out. It took like 4 people from the restaurant. Now, this is Bo's hometown, though. He didn't kill the guy. But anyway, Bo was not the one removed from the restaurant. The other guy is removed from the restaurant.
2: Yeah, that's funny.
1: But that's Bo's mellowed in his older years, but Bo, I always say it's amazing that Bo made it either not being in prison or not killing somebody or being killed himself. Like, Bo's tough.
2: Yeah.
1: Bo didn't take squat from anybody.
2: I like that. We were talking earlier, too, about, again, and I guess I didn't remember because I'm, you know, probably 9 years old when you were third in the Heisman voting, but everybody remembers your 1984 season and the iconic moment. And I asked Phil, I said, was that the first time that Heisman moment.

0: was used, or was that a phrase that was in effect before you had your moment against Miami, you think?
1: God, I'm trying to... No, there were Heisman moments before. Johnny Rogers' punt return, and there's all the guys had these. Maybe I was more exposed to that because each year going back to Heisman, you see all the old clips of everyone and what they did. So no, I think that was around, but the difference was that was the beginning of ESPN those years.
2: Yeah,
1: and all of a sudden people were seeing every game. So there was a lot more. You watched your team locally, and you saw one national game. You didn't know the landscape of college football. But by that time, you know, we had 9 games televised that year, which was a huge deal at that point in time. So people were already exposed. So then that moment within the season, yes. I always said back then you needed a year to get people's attention, and then the next year you won the Heisman. So my junior year, I was 3rd in the Heisman. So going into my senior year, I was the front runner, and people knew about you, so they're watching you right away. And, you know, the idea of a freshman winning the Heisman was out of the question because you didn't know these people yet.
3: Right. Well, so I was looking at it. I think you were the first quarterback in 10 years to win the Heisman. I can't even fathom.
1: Everybody's throwing for whoever's throwing for the most yards and in the national championship, that's your Heisman candidate, right? No, back then it was Herschel Walker, Bo Jackson after me, but all, you know, Mike Rozier was the year before me with Nebraska. It was a running back game. I mean, it was, you know, 200 yards rushing per game and all that. Only a few teams. BYU threw the ball well.
0: Yeah.
1: Iowa threw the ball well. We started throwing the ball.
0: That was a long time ago.
1: Yeah. We started throwing the ball. There were like 4 or 5 teams nationally that aired it out a little bit.
0: Yeah. That was the Chuck Long era when Iowa was decent on offense. Yeah. We're talking to Doug Flutie for just tuning in, and again, legend in so many different ways. I got to ask a little bit more about the play because that's a top 10 iconic moment in college football. I'm sure you've had all the questions about it. Do you remember the play call? Did you have a good look at it? Because I always think about that one like a hole in one. A lot of guys don't see the ball go in. Did you have a good look at the catch? I mean, what are your memories of all that?
1: My job is buy as much time as I can and then turn it loose to that area. So I wasn't like specifically eyeing Gerard and right into that. Gerard Phelan's the guy who caught the ball. So it was actually a drop back protection. I drop back and I turn the corner to buy time. The tackle doesn't know that. He almost gets a holding penalty. He loses his guy to the outside. I get around the corner. Guy's running at me. I launch to the area. I see the ball come down in a crowd and everyone fall to the ground. And next thing I see are an official's arms going up. And I start laughing my ass off. Yeah, it's like, you gotta be kidding me. So, and I start running for the pile, all that. And it was just before I went to the locker room that I ran into our strong safety, Dave Pereira. And I go, who caught it? And he's like, Gerard. I go, well, that figures. Because Gerard caught one at the end of the half against Temple that year. It looks identical to the Miami pass.
0: Oh, wow.
1: Identical.
0: Okay.
1: Just before, there was an inadvertent whistle. And we were lined up. And I realized they're only rushing 3 guys. Tight end was supposed to be backside protection. Just max it up and give me time. I walk over to the tight end, Pete Casparelli, who's the backup tight end. I go, Pete, get wide, go long down the rail. I might, because I was thinking I'll roll right. If everything drifts, I might throw back. Well, guy was running at me. I didn't have time to look. I threw it towards Gerard. This free safety was in position to make the play. The backside corner comes over, jumps up, bumps into the ball, goes through. Gerard catches it. Well, the backside corner is supposed to be all the way on the back. Our tight end is all by himself. I found 35 years later, right, we get to the locker room, Pete Casarillo said, we had a chance back. We had a chance. For 35 years, I heard, we had a chance. I saw a different camera angle, and I have a picture on my phone now of Pete all by himself at the 10-yard line on the backside.
0: That's wild.
1: So that night that I saw that, I called Pete, and I'm like, hey, we had a chance. He goes, yeah, but I would have dropped it.
0: So, and Phelan was your roommate?
1: Yeah, Gerard and I were roommates for 4 years.
0: Okay, that's wild.
1: Yeah, we're and that all lends itself to, that's what I was talking about, camaraderie and being together with the same group of guys for 4 years. Yeah. And you've gone through all this together. We went, when we were freshmen, we kind of hung out together and we committed to, we're winning every sprint, every wind sprint at the every practice. When we go up for meetings at night at doubles, we're sprinting up the 123 steps up to Gasson Hall, all that kind of stuff. And you know, you want to win for each other. You become second nature. It's like my wife and I've been together for 41 years. We know each other's thoughts. It's just, that's the way it was. And it's not like that anymore.
0: Yeah. We got to let you go. We get cut off, unfortunately, but we could do this all day. But yeah. I really appreciate you, and congrats on an amazing career. What are you doing now?
1: Well, I am getting up in the morning and surfing for an hour. I live on the beach in Florida, down in Melbourne Beach, Florida, sleepy little beach town. People fish and surf, and then I'll play golf in the afternoon. I'll twiddle my thumbs in the middle of the day, maybe find lunch, and then watch the Red Sox at night.
3: I love baseball.
1: Yeah, we still play a little bit of adult league baseball, which is a blast. I just had a new hip 2.5 weeks ago, so we're
0: see you back on the field next week. Then
1: no, I already 4 days after the hip, I threw out the first pitch for the Savannah Bananas.
0: Oh yeah,
1: and then 2 weeks later, I played a tournament.
3: Was it a knuckleball?
1: No, I threw him a two-seamer because it counted as a striker ball. It's like throwing out the first pitch, and they counted as a striker ball. So the guys really wanted me to throw a strike. So I had to throw a little two-seamer in there.
0: Can't land that knuckleball?
1: It's hit or miss. Especially if you're throwing it good, you don't know where it's going.
0: Yeah, so. that's the idea, I think.
1: Yeah.
0: It was a treat having you. Thank you for coming by. Appreciate it.
1: A lot of fun. Thanks, guys.
3: Thanks so much.
0: All right, that's Doug Flutie. It is 11:27. We'll take a break. We'll come back. Red White Report. Thank you. Red White Report, and then we will hit game balls and jockstraps around out the hour, and then we'll carry his comments to the Touchdown Club. Should be a lot of fun. Don't go anywhere. We got a whole bunch coming up. It's 11:27.
2: Football League over the weekend, the Chiefs, Seahawks, 49ers, Raiders, Bengals, Eagles, and Vikings all remain undefeated at 2-0 after wins yesterday. In last night's game, Patrick Mahomes led the Kansas City Chiefs with 382 passing yards and 3 touchdowns to beat the Indianapolis Colts 33-30 in overtime. The Dallas Cowboys also got their first win of the season as Dak Prescott threw for 4 scores to become the franchise's all-time leader in passing touchdowns in a 37-20 victory over Washington. Commanders quarterback Jaden Daniels did not play in the second half of that game after dislocating his elbow on the final play before halftime. Chicago Bears quarterback Caleb Williams also left their game early with a non-contact hamstring injury in a 9-3 loss to the Minnesota Vikings. And tonight's Monday Night Football matchup is between the New York Giants coming off an opening week win and the Los Angeles Rams looking for their first win as they play without reigning Defensive Player of the Year Myles Garrett. I'm Moose for the Buzz Radio Network.
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3: Welcome to your Red Right Report here on a Monday, September the 21st, as the Zone is live at Little Rock Touchdown Club. And what a great conversation that was with Doug Flutie. Hey, it is the last full week of September, and it brings the Tulsa Golden Hurricane to Razorback Stadium this Saturday, first night home game of the year. Still picking up the pieces, though, of Georgia's 45-17 win 2 days ago, in which the Bulldogs completely dominated the line of scrimmage. Oddly enough, both defenses finished with 3 sacks and 6 tackles for loss. But the Bulldogs ran for at least 5 yards on 32 of 42 carries, including 9 runs of at least 10 yards or more. Arkansas's longest run was an 8-yard keeper from K.J. Jackson, and the Razorbacks have only 1 10-yard run in the last 2 games. Here's Ryan Silverfield on the Razorback offense against the Bulldogs.
11: Clearly, didn't go out there and execute like we needed to. It starts with offensively the ineffectiveness to run the football, and I think ultimately that allows for disadvantage of other things. I don't think the quarterbacks played particularly well. We've got to make better decisions in the pass game. And then I believe 6 an opportunity to drop. So those things we've got to be able to get cleaned up. We've got to be able to get them cleaned up in a hurry.
3: You're looking at the numbers over the first 3 weeks of the season. Arkansas right now is 1 of 8 FBS teams without a run of at least 20 yards. The Hogs do open up this week as a 6.5-point favorite against TU. To the NFL, pro hog performances. The best offensive performance for the weekend goes to Hunter Henry. He caught 3 passes for 40 yards, including a 29-yarder in New England's 20-13 win over the Steelers. On the defensive side, Dre Greenlaw put in the best defensive performance. He had 5 solo tackles, 8 total tackles. As San Francisco beat Miami 35-13. With Monday Night Football tonight, and the Giants and the Rams, Bo Limmer is backing up on the offensive line for the Rams. Cam Curl expected to start at safety. A couple of notes from Major League Baseball involving former Razorbacks. Hagan Smith lowered his ERA to 1.07, 2 scoreless appearances over the weekend, equaling 1 2/3 innings. And Christian Franklin was activated by the Baltimore Orioles off the 10-day injured list, and in a corresponding move, Baltimore sent Heston Kerstad to AAA Norfolk. He was 4-for-19 with Baltimore in 11 games. And there you go for your Red White Report here on September the 21st.
0: And that is Red White Report for this, the 21st day of September.
3: Really, thank you.
0: 2026.
11: Like we needed to.
3: And hey, we've heard him say that a couple times today, so might as well.
0: What do you say about an execute?
3: Didn't execute offensively.
0: Drops. How do you feel about your team's execution? I'm for it.
3: I'm all for it. That's right. So it's like, hey, what do you think of flushing New York? I think it's a great idea.
0: That's good.
3: I love New York. It's just a joke.
0: Yeah, it's funny. All right, Doug Flutie was a treat. That was nice. We are going to hit the Red White Report coming, or not the Red White.
3: We just
0: report.
3: Did that.
0: Gate Balls and Jockstraps coming up at 45. All right, let's hit a few D3 Auto Sales texts. What a great interview, and you all did a good job. Thank you from the 501. And I'll tell you what, we could have talked to Doug Flutie for 2 days.
3: No kidding.
0: And he didn't seem like he really wanted to go. Great interview, Acree. He meant great interview, Olson. Did you ask him about the Pat Bradley fight? I sure did.
3: You did.
0: You need to get in there and listen to that.
3: Pat didn't make too much of an impression on him.
0: He probably scrapped a lot of former Division I basketball players, it sounded like to me. But listen, when you're a competitor like him and you play with a chip on your shoulder, you don't care. And again, at the end of the day, he was raising money for charity, but he wants to win. And I love that about
3: him. How about the idea that the first thing he does every morning is compete against nature by surfing?
0: That's amazing.
3: Every day.
0: With his bad hip. Maurice Carthon, A-State. There you go. Love that. From the 501. What is the Razorback logo on the field? Why is it so dull? Oh, I think it speaks for itself. I'm just kidding. Did you notice that?
3: No, I mean, you repaint it every game, I guess. I don't know what to say.
0: Flutie just nailed the Arkansas players. They don't care anything about Arkansas football, and it shows. I think some of the guys do.
3: Brad, it's such a different culture and just overall college football, though.
0: Brad from Benton. Doug Flutie was a dog with a cannon for an arm. Huge fan. He was such a stud. Ask Flutie if NuGenix works. I'm sure he would tell you it does. They paid him a lot of money to say so. Justin, I've been in the place where I think you were alluding to earlier as a fan base, we're just in this unhealthy place and we're just piling on. We're venting and it feels good. We look exactly how I thought we would look. Yeah, you guys, listen, if everybody wants to vent, feel free. Billy, I appreciate your sentiment there.
3: I think that's what the, I think that's what shows on the buzz are for at this time of the year on Mondays, yeah, is to vent your frustration because your wife and your kids are sick of hearing about it.
0: Mm-hmm. Stop it. Your new coach was sent out to pay for his year for this year and had to spend all his time getting money for Arkansas. Hunter lied about this year's finances, period. Let me put it this way. You're told you're getting top five SEC money to get players. Nobody thought. Who thought they were getting top five money?
3: I don't think anybody ever said that.
0: Anyway, then you show up and you have a third of that. By the time you raise your own $20 million, the portal's already running and good players are being swept up. Well, listen, to the guy's point earlier, Arkansas, and, you know, again, I don't remember because it's been months now, but, like, Arkansas did have a highly recruit or highly touted class. To your point, some of it is volume, quantity, not necessarily quality all across the board.
3: And I think some of it's also what were they – What were their recruiting rankings when they came out of high school?
0: Right.
3: And where did they go? And, you know, why did they not play there? And I think we may be seeing reasons why right now in some cases.
0: Agreed. Awesome interview with Flutie. Thanks, guys, says Ken. Peggy Small says, I'll bet today was a first for Akery meeting a QB he could see eye to eye with. Well, it was a lot different than when I met Peyton Manning, I will say that. You guys forgot something. It's Monday, Tuesday, Wednesday, Thursday, Friday.
3: Yeah.
0: Those are the days we get to vent our frustrations.
3: You can do the same thing Saturday, too.
0: You can. I just don't want to hear it. By Tuesday afternoon, I'm done complaining about Arkansas football, and I'd like to talk about other things. And I'd like to talk about other things during our Game Balls and Jockstraps segment coming up a little bit early, because there's a lot to get to that has nothing to do with the Razorbacks and nothing to be sad about. So let's get to that early. I do want to mention Scott couldn't be with us today because he was busy watching the Patriots beat the hell out of the Pittsburgh Steelers.
3: Why don't I complain about the Steelers then?
0: You can in the Game Balls and Jockstraps.
3: Okay, good. Because I'm seeing some similar problems between the Hogs and Steelers.
0: Well, I appreciate Scott, and I appreciate Arkansas Spine and Pain, our sponsors for this segment. And he says he wanted to mention the new Ask the Pain Doctor feature. They're going to be encouraging listeners to go to the Arkansas Spine and Pain Facebook, like and follow them, and post a question they'd like one of the pain physicians to answer. They're going to use some of those questions on Facebook in upcoming buzz segments. Okay, good. That is good.
3: That's great.
0: It's a great way to create content. Plus, again, you can get free medical advice, people. This is good stuff.
3: Sir, it hurts when I watch Arkansas football. How can you help me with that?
0: Gouge your eyes out with a fork. No, that's not a good move. Put on some rose-colored glasses, Phil, like a lot of other people do.
3: Oh, I've worn a pair of those before.
0: Yeah.
3: It's uncomfortable.
0: We're going to take a time out a little early. We'll be back in Game Balls and Jockstraps, the extended version, coming up momentarily. I do want to mention our friends at Oaklawn. That stretch hurts so far away. Oaklawn's here for you. Listen, you need a distraction? Go to Hot Springs, man. They got all sorts of fun things going on down there that have nothing to do with Razorback football, including this Friday. Cooper Allen's coming in. I saw him put a video out, and he is really excited about performing at the Oaklawn Event Center. Josh Turner's been announced. The This Country Music Thing tour for December 18th. The day before will be the Celtic Woman Silver Bells Christmas tour. So a Thursday and a Friday in December. The Oaklawn Resort Pool is still open, and you get in there as a hotel guest. 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If you're a spa guest, they're going to let you use it too. It's fantastic. It is such a peaceful, serene setting down there. And on a warm day like today, oh, you got to take advantage of it. 24/7 smoke-free casino and a lot of ways to win with over 1,500 slots and live table games. 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We're back after this. It's 11:40.
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0: All right, welcome back to Little Rock Touchdown Club. We're going to have game balls and jock straps momentarily. Let me see if Calvin held on through the break. And we'll talk to Calvin first, and then we'll dive in. What's up, Calvin? Welcome to the zone.
20: Hey, this is Calvin Eccles. Getting back with you. I called in last Friday and I talked to you about and I heard that there's supposed to be some stuff going up there on the hill about with the board and with the I know a lot of people was asked to get a 100-year check out of there. I think they need to get rid of that whole board just like they do the city of Little Rock. They got people been on there for 40, 50, 60, 70 years. They need to get rid of all them and get new people. And we need some changes in Little Rock. We need changes in Fayetteville. And we just need to get the program back on the... And like I said, I listened to y'all, Roger Scott and Justin, and I just think that we need to get our program back on the schedule up there. I said, we're at the bottom of the list, and we need a new quarterback. We need a new, I guess we're stuck with Ryan Silverfield for 2 years. I think we need to get rid of him and move on. We need a new AD director. Houston, that'd be good. Put him in there and let him go. And anybody's better than, we put Sully in there. He's better than any of them. So, but, anyway, I had our 100-year kid having a free spill, and he's taking going there and going here, and he wants him another job. Y'all help him move on and move him out. So, well, yeah, I say we need a new quarterback. We need.
0: You did say that.
20: The defense looking pretty good. They got some holes in the field, but anyway, that's my theory of the football team. They're not putting no money in the football team. They're putting money in the basketball and everything else. They need to start pulling some money out of these others, put back in the football team. I think football team is more than the basketball and everything. Oh, yeah, we got a good coach in basketball, but, you know, we need to move on in football.
0: Mm-hmm. All right, Calvin, thank you for the call.
20: Thanks.
0: Moose, you were really doing a great job there biting your tongue. Can we do some game balls and jock straps now? That'd be fun. Wouldn't it?
10: Game balls and jock straps are brought to you by A Caddy's Touch Landscape. Josh Dickinson is a former PGA caddy, so he knows what good grass looks like. If you'd like to take your yard to the next level, then hit up Josh and his crew at A Caddy's Touch Landscape. 501-794-2770. Call today.
0: Well, this is my favorite part of the whole day. Moose, if you wouldn't mind getting them clips ready from the big game over the weekend. And I'm talking about Vanderbilt.
3: Which big game? Oh.
0: The Vanderbilt game. I want to give a game ball. Nope, I can't do it. I just can't. I can't. It's just the dumbest thing I've ever seen in my life. And the biggest, sweatiest, nastiest, just disgusting, gross, played in seven games without washing it jockstrap to NC State. Absolutely horrific effort in losing this game. Let's go with the SEC Network call first, and then I got to give you the Vanderbilt call. And Chris Kane and I listened to this on the way back from our game, and if my color guy did this to me, I probably would have stabbed him in the leg. Anyway, here's the SEC Network call.
1: And to get that turnover, what a huge stop by the Wolfpack defense.
21: And C.J. Bailey has 6 seconds to burn here. Bailey is tackled with a ball. The ball came out, and Vanderbilt recovered the football. Caden Daniels forced a fumble, and Vanderbilt has won it. What?
22: The game is not over. The game is not over. The game is not over.
0: It is. All right, that's good. So, for those who don't know, NC State, they have it's fourth down. They have the ball on the one-yard line, basically, or maybe the two. And all they have to do is run out 6 seconds. They can take a safety. They're up by three. So even if they take a safety and then have to do the free kick, the game's going to be over by the time all that happens. So you just want your quarterback to run around a little bit. But he runs around, he gets hit, and he fumbles it. And Vanderbilt covers it. Is the only way they could possibly win the game. Otherwise, there is zero chance of victory. They snatched defeat from the jaws of victory. It's unbelievable. Here's how it sounded on the Vanderbilt radio network.
23: With 6 seconds to go, there's the snap. Bailey rolls toward the right. He waits. He waits. He is going to be sacked. Oh, it's a safety with one second. Did they knock the football loose? Oh, goodness. Did Miles Capers get the
24: touchdown? Touchdown.
23: Get the football. Yes, sir. They knocked it loose. You've got to be kidding me. One of the most improbable finishes in the history of Vanderbilt football. Final score, 34-31.
1: Unbelievable.
23: No way.
0: Yeah.
3: Chris knows better than to do that, right?
0: Yeah. Here's the thing.
3: He doesn't want multiple holes in his leg.
0: It'd be like if you're riding a car with me and we're driving and we get into a tight spot and I have to make a maneuver to avoid an accident. You don't reach over and grab the wheel all of a sudden. Know your role. I'm the driver. You're the passenger. Your job is to keep it interesting and light and fun for the ride. Your job is not to handle the wheel of the car at any point.
3: Hey, look, there's a cop over there. Watch out for this guy who's kind of, you know, edging into your lane. I'll play the music.
0: That's your role. That's your job. That's your job. Anyway, inexcusable jockstrap. Dave Doran, I'm sorry to belabor this one game because there were a lot of cool things over the weekend. Here's Dave Doran, who is the NC State coach for the moment, on the final play. And again, I don't care if the kid freaked out. You got to have him better prepared than that. That is a completely idiotic way to lose a game. And, I mean, I'm sure a lot of people are to blame there, but the fact that you didn't make it 100% clear, like, whatever you do, go down and take the safety. It's okay. It's not going to matter. Anyway, explain it to me.
25: A very sad ending to a game where I thought we did a lot of good and fought really hard, controlled the football game, responded when we needed to respond multiple times. You know, they're a good program. They fought back and got some momentum, and we'd get it back. And all the way down to the end when we intercepted a pass. And it's a shame it came down to that play where that should never happen. And so, obviously, a play that breaks your heart more than anything. But I was proud of how our guys played for 59 minutes and 59 seconds.
0: All right, I've heard enough from this idiot. Shut up, Dave Doran, you stupid idiot. Yeah, that's the dumbest thing I've ever seen in my life. You cannot lose a football game like that, you moron. Anyway, game ball to David Walker, former UCA Bear, who after blowing out an ACL in camp last year, comes back and gets his first NFL sack yesterday, albeit in a losing effort for the Tampa Bay Buccaneers against the Cleveland Browns. I got to give a game ball to the Saints, who got screwed by the NFL in week one, and they found a way to win against Baltimore in week two, and Shook looks to be the quarterback of the future. Jockstrap to the paper sack crew up in Fayetteville. You're not helping anything. Stay home, kids. If you can't be a part of the solution, don't be a bigger part of the problem. It's already pretty embarrassing right now. Don't make it worse. I know you think it's cute, but it's not, okay? Get back in your mom's basement. Quit being an ass clown. Let's go to Colorado State. Listen, guys, here's the deal. It's 2026. We don't say F the Mormons ever anymore, okay? You don't pick on people because of their religious affiliation. Just like if you played Notre Dame, you don't scream F the Catholics. It's just stupid. You don't say F the Baptists when you play Baylor. It's just idiotic. And so I understand, again, same with the paper sack crew. Kids are going to be kids. I'd like to think your parents raised it a little bit better, and I did a lot of stupid things when I was youngster, too, especially when alcohol gets involved. But this whole, like, BYU, the thing about it is, it's not only obnoxious, it's not only offensive, it's so cliche, and it's so lame, and it's so tired. Find something else to do. I mean, I'm sorry that you're not going to beat BYU no matter how many times you play them, but to go after them because they're Mormons is just so lazy. It's just lazy. Anyway, I got a jockstrap for loud speakers, okay? Loud speakers. On Saturday, we had a game at SEMO, and they had us already outside. I'm not going to complain about the fact they don't have a press box, but we're sitting outside like a high school game under a roof, and it was 105, and I was sweating into the equipment, but that's beside the point. They have a speaker on the scoreboard that was the loudest speaker I've ever heard in an outdoor stadium in my life, and couldn't hear yourself think. It bled in over our broadcast the entire night. And I'm like, just because you have a speaker that can play a certain decibel level doesn't mean you have to play it at the maximum level. Just like, I'm going to reiterate this one from earlier, when you go to a basketball arena in pregame, when they have the sound turned all the way up to where it's ear-splitting, it's like, can people in the gym hear it? Yeah, people in the gym at the campus next door can hear it. It'd be like being at Ouachita. It's so loud you can hear it in Henderson's gym. It is ridiculous, and my hearing's not even that great anymore. I feel bad for people who have young ears. What are we doing? Why are we playing things at maximum level? It's idiotic. One more for J.J. Spahn. Was snubbed on the President's Cup, and all he did was go out and win the PGA Tour event this weekend, and he said he very much had a chip on his shoulder because of it.
3: My least favorite loudspeaker, whenever the baseball team goes to A&M, the Aggies will place a loudspeaker right next to the Arkansas dugout during batting practice, and they will play it at 11 on purpose. They know exactly what they're doing there for that. My first game ball goes to Will Stein and the Kentucky football team, because they are showing you that you can be a massive underdog on the road against the top 10 team and win anyway. 17.5-point underdog, and they got a convincing win over Texas A&M. That is a first-year coach at a basketball school. Game ball also to Trinidad Chambliss, even though this Ole Miss-LSU game was, of course, all about Lane Kiffin. Chambliss was the best player on the field. He's just a lot of fun to watch. Jock straps to the Colorado Rockies, because their next loss will be their 100th. There has not been a Major League team that has lost 100 games 4 years in a row since the Mets from 1962 through 1965. You didn't name his name. The NC State quarterback is C.J. Bailey. He gets a jock strap too, for the dumbest play in football history, up there with Jim Marshall running the wrong way, Joe Pisarcik with the miracle at the Meadowlands, Mark Sanchez and the butt fumble, Elijah Moore fake peeing like a dog on the sideline, which got Matt Luke fired at Ole Miss, Marco Wilson was the Florida player that threw an LSU player's shoe, and still, one of the dumbest things I've ever seen is one of my favorite players ever, Heston Kerstad, decided to just not touch home plate on what was supposed to be an RBI single, and he veered off to the dugout and didn't score. You remember you're supposed to touch home plate. These were some of the things I thought about. And also a jock strap to artificial turf, because it was 157 degrees on the turf at Nissan Stadium for the Eagles-Titans game. Cleats were melting, and the Eagles coach had to get an IV because of the heat.
0: This is another reason we've got to push for natural turf on NFL fields. It's ridiculous. That's gross. I do have one more thing here, a couple more things. You mentioned the best player on the field. The best coach on the field Saturday was Pete Golding.
3: Absolutely.
0: And he took the high road all week in this mess, and he also guided this team very beautifully through the playoffs last year. Obviously, he didn't win a national championship, but to deal with all the adversity and do as good a job as he did, Pete Golding deserves all the credit in the world. He is doing a phenomenal job. I don't like Ole Miss. I don't root for Ole Miss, but I was sure as hell rooting for him on Saturday. And then on the flip side of that, jockstrap to the Louisiana Monroe coach, whose name is Bryant Vincent. Some guy went after him because his team lost to an FCS team over the weekend, Southeastern Louisiana, 38-35. And some guy said, 0-3 start and a loss to an FCS team. This team stinks. Things aren't getting better. It's an excuse. It's excuse after excuse from the staff. This program sucks. And he weighed in on Twitter and said, come fire me, big boy. I'm waiting. You stupid idiot. Social media is not real life. You have to be on it as a coach, but you also have to stay above the fray, you moron. So maybe you are just as dumb as this guy was indicating. You know what? You opened your mouth and you proved him right that you are, in fact, a fool as opposed to keeping your mouth shut and leaving some things in doubt. Sorry. Moose, feel free. My bad.
2: Well, that's all right. I'm going to give a game ball to the Red Sox. They clinched a wild card spot. They're only the fourth team ever to do that after being 14-plus games under 500. They were at 15.5 games under 500 at one point this season, came all the way back, and have made the wild card. My jock straps are going to go to a few of the winless teams in the NFL. The Bucks, you got to beat the Browns. You paid Baker a bunch of money. You only put one touchdown on the board against the Browns. You gave Deshaun Watson his first game. Decent game in years. He threw two touchdowns, and just no excuse there. The Texans, you're 0-2 now. They threw 55 times for 350 yards and were unable to put any touchdowns on the board there either. Chargers are 0-2 after losing to the Cardinals and the Raiders. Their schedule next is Bills, Seahawks, Broncos, Chiefs, Rams, Texans, and Ravens. I know it's, you know, the NFL changes pretty quick and the transitive property doesn't apply too hard, but they could easily go basically to Thanksgiving and only have one or two wins after all the hype they got this season. So those are my winless jock straps for those teams.
0: Game ball to Caleb Williams' hamstring, apparently after looking like he was sniped from the roof yesterday at Soldier Field. He's week to week all of a sudden.
3: And please stop showing replays of Jaden Daniels' elbow dislocating.
0: Eef. How long is he going to be out?
3: I don't know. That looked bad.
0: I didn't see it, but I heard about it. It's a bummer. Poor Christian. Poor Christian and the Commanders fans. All right, we'll take some calls. And Doug Flutie from the Touchdown Club coming up.
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24: High school senior in Bauxite has passed away. The school district announced Sunday morning that Gunner Frazier died. They did not say what led to his passing. High school senior was a member of the baseball team. School counselors and support staff will be available for students and faculty Tuesday morning. And the Pulaski County Planning Board is meeting tomorrow on the proposed David's Burgers meat processing plant. The facility would be located just outside of Jacksonville city limits. People living nearby say they're worried about it being close to a neighborhood and the possible smell. Company leaders say that will not be an issue and will be good for the city's economy. The planning board is holding a public hearing tomorrow at 2 p.m. at the Pulaski County Administration Building in the Quorum Court Chambers. For the Buzz Radio Network, I'm Kara Case, Jessica Rockwell.
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9: Today, finally, a front is moving into the state and some cooler air, not necessarily cool, but cooler air is coming into Arkansas. We have a 30% chance of showers and thunderstorms today. We'll have a high of 94 here in Little Rock. Tonight, partly cloudy, a 10% chance of a shower in the evening with an overnight low of 71. For the Buzz Radio Network, I'm meteorologist Pat Walker.
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1: 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Also, they're free, so there's that. Come get you some. Again, 501-661-1037. 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
1: 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It was directed by weapons director Zach, is it Krieger? 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Anyway. Practical Magic dropped to second place with $12 million. 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The Odyssey still in the top five, and Coyote versus Acme rounding it out with $4.3 million. All right, let's get our birthday trivia players on, and we'll move right along here on this National Miniature Golf Day. Miniature Golf Day. When's the last time you played miniature golf, Phil?
2: I can't even remember the last time. Does Top Golf count?
1: No.
2: No, it's not mini golf.
1: No, it's not miniature golf. All right, we've got Linda on the horn, and I'm going to put her with Phil. And then we've got line three.
3: I'll get her name in a second. Hold on.
1: Okay, line three, hang on.
2: It's a new place that does mini golf around here that does also, you know, it's kind of like Top Golf, but for mini golf instead.
1: Yeah.
2: I'm going to give that a try sometime.
1: Yeah, it's like Chip Putt and Chill, I think it's called.
2: Something like that, yeah.
1: All right, it's out in Maumelle. It's out at North Shore. It's awesome. Angela will be with Moose. All right, let's do it, Moose.
0: 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Come get your grub on.
1: On this day in history, Rocky Marciano KO'd Archie Moore in the ninth round at Yankee Stadium for his final victory as a professional boxer. Finished his career undefeated.
2: 1957?
1: Nope.
3: 1958.
1: 1955, Moose, went the wrong way.
2: I think he was 48-0?
1: That sounds right. Died tragically in a plane crash about 6 or 7 years later. It's a bad deal. Pilot error. Pilot should not have been flying. Bad conditions. Not enough experience in that kind of thing. Anyway, bad deal. All right, this woman is, did I say Linda? Linda's with Phil and Angela's with Moose? Okay. This is a man. I'm sorry. But there was a woman who wrote a song about him, and she would say, if you didn't know the song was about him, you ought to know.
3: Carly Simon.
2: James Taylor.
1: No, you ought to know.
2: Dave Coulier.
1: Dave Coulier, that's right.
2: Yeah, that would be the other one that goes on the other side of You're So Vain, goes Alanis' song.
1: And again, just every year you must remind people that she must be a lot of fun to go to the movies with. Anyway, tell me about Dave Coulier. How old is he?
2: 63?
1: Nope.
3: Cut it out. Uncle Joey is 64.
1: 67. This guy was on Silver Spoons and also...
2: Ricky Schroeder.
1: He is on Dancing with the Stars, I believe. Maybe. He has been. He was in a Michael Jackson commercial when he was a kid, too.
3: Oh, Alfonso Ribeiro?
1: Oh, yes. And he was... I said Silver Spoons.
2: He was on Silver Spoons?
1: He was also on...
3: Fresh Prince of Bel-Air.
2: He was on Fresh Prince
1: of Bel-Air. That's him. Yeah, sorry.
2: He was in Silver Spoons?
1: Yes, he was the sidekick for Ricky Schroeder.
2: Totally forgot that.
1: Yeah. How old's Alfonso Ribeiro today, Moose?
3: Carlton Banks is 59.
1: 59.
2: Nope. 58.
1: 55. This woman's a singer. She is married to a singer. And she is from Mississippi. And she is blonde. And she sings such songs as... I don't know any of her music, actually.
2: This doesn't help. This doesn't help at all.
1: Her husband is a famous country singer also. She's a famous country singer. I wish I knew any of her songs.
3: I'm Faith Hill.
1: Faith Hill. Give me one good Faith Hill song.
3: This kiss.
1: Oh.
2: That's the only one I know.
1: Yeah. A Baby Changes Everything is one that Tommy Smith used to play all the time, and I would give him hell about it, but I didn't want to bring it up. All right. How old is Faith Hill?
3: 58.
1: No.
2: She is 60.
1: 59. No point. This guy is the most famous person celebrating today. He's a professional actor and comedian. He was in Stripes.
2: Caddyshack. Bill Murray.
1: Bill Murray is exactly right. Yep. How old is Bill Murray today, Phil?
2: Murray is 78.
1: Mm-mm.
3: 79.
1: 76?
3: Oh.
1: I'm going to call Phil the winner. We're going to move on. That way we can get to a break.
2: It's All right. Great baseball broadcaster, too, with Harry Carey.
1: Linda, enjoy. We're going to take a break. We're back in a moment. And Doug Flutie from the Little Rock Touchdown Club. Stick around as we head in. I want to tell you about our friends at Burrows and Mr. Franks. And, again, what a beautiful day to get some new shades. If you are in the market, you go see our friends over there, and they will take good care of you if you're looking for the top brands. And if you really want to stand up from the crowd, then see your way. See what I did there? Over to Burrows and Mr. Franks. Chrome hearts and a whole lot more when it comes to sunglasses. They've got Lindbergh, Robert Mark, and always getting new frames in every day. So if you haven't seen something you love in there the last time you were in, go back, because guess what? They're getting new selections all the time. And they've always got Zeiss lenses, which is the high-tech lens crafter, and you can get them right there in the store. And again, these are things you're not going to find anywhere else, including brands like Cartier and Gucci and Salt and State Optical, all under one roof at 5901 R Street in the Heights. And Nicole and Josh, fantastic. 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One of them had a birthday this weekend. Not sure which one. But so happy birthday. But also, they have their own lab right there, so they can actually do the fitting and the lab work right there in their own store lab. Josh does a great job in there. It's a cool setup and really a low-stress environment to buy top brands of eyewear. It's one spot. It is Burrows and Mr. Franks in the Heights. And if you want to stand out from the crowd, folks, that's where you go and you buy your eyewear, sunglasses and corrective eyewear and anything else you need. It is 12:13. We're back with Doug Flutie in a second.
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3: Over the weekend in college football, the Arkansas Razorbacks fell in their SEC opener to number 2 ranked Georgia, 45-17. The Razorbacks were able to put up 288 air yards between quarterbacks KJ Jackson and AJ Hill, with 104 of those going to wide receiver Chris Marshall. But they could only muster 17 yards on the ground, and the Hogs didn't score either of their touchdowns till the fourth quarter. The Bulldogs, on the other hand, rushed for 254 yards against the Razorback defense, and they improved to 3-0 on the season, while Arkansas falls to 1-2. In the premier SEC matchup of the weekend, number 8 Ole Miss took down number 7 LSU 32-24 in Lane Kiffin's return to Oxford. And in other SEC matchups, Kentucky upset number 9 Texas A&M 31-21. Mississippi State took down South Carolina 41-34. And Florida beat Auburn 44-39. While every other SEC team won their non-conference matchups over the weekend. I'm Moose for the Buzz Radio Network.
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9: One of the stories that one of the things that makes his story so amazing. So Steve Sullivan was so exciting that, you know, you played football, high school football, right outside of Boston, and Sully grew up in that area too. And you were only had one offer. You were thinking about maybe going to Ivy League school. Thank you, Ivy League school. He had no other offer. Mm-mm. Zero. Again, future Heisman Trophy winner. Had no other offer until Boston College called.
10: My senior, I mean, I was on a mediocre high school team, and I was running around doing what I do, and we win the games we could win and get crushed by the two good teams in the conference. I was an Ivy League type kid. I had one AA offers. The coach from Boston College resigns. The coach from Maine, University of Maine, who Boston College beat this week 22-16. That's why I'm not real high on, but yeah, they played Maine. We needed a win, right? Let's play Maine. Yeah, we almost lost that too. Coach from Maine comes down, gets the job. He's going around. Two kids he really wanted. One decides to go to Syracuse. One goes to Holy Cross. And they decide to offer this short kid from there. And I saw, and we were talking on the plane, all my counselors, my parents, everybody, you know, I had opportunities to go to like Harvard, Brown, some Ivy League schools. If I took a scholarship, it was going to be the University of New Hampshire. And they really wanted me to go, you know, Harvard. And I saw in Boston College, they played Penn State. They got Alabama on the schedule. They got Clemson on I want to be a part of that. And that's kind of what made the decision.
9: Again, so you get there, you know, not highly touted. You said that you were like, there were like nine quarterbacks when you got there that first
10: two
9: year.
10: Two were hurt, so I was number seven
9: two
10: on the list.
9: So he's number seven. He's number seven on the list. And Boston College had not gone to a bowl game in 40 years.
10: Over 40 years. They did win a national championship in 1941, for those that don't know. Frank Leahy, Notre Dame legend, was at Boston College. They won. So, no, they hadn't done squat in 40 years. They were 4-7 the year before. The coach had to resign and move on. There were not a lot of high expectations. And I was, like I said, number seven on the list.
9: Number seven.
10: The story of that is, I guess I worked my way up to number four, and I was running scout team. I had never called an offensive play in a huddle through training camp. So all the upperclassmen the first 3-4 weeks were playing, and we're getting crushed by Texas A&M. We're losing to West Virginia, North Carolina. Kelvin Bryant ran for 6 touchdowns and 56 points. It was stupid. We were just getting blown out week after week. We're losing 38-0 at Penn State. And the only reason I was at the game and made the travel squad was because

0: because there's returning punts. My first play in college football was a punt return against Texas A&M on opening day. So as the backup punt returner, Brian Brennan, the starter who became an NFL wide receiver, had a pulled hamstring. So I had to travel as a backup punt returner. We're getting beat 38-0, and Coach Bick's like, put the kid in. We all know who Tom Coughlin is. Tom Coughlin coached the Giants, the Super Bowl. Tom was my offense coordinator. Coughlin is upstairs screaming at the head coach, don't put that effing kid in the game. He doesn't know, he never called a play. He doesn't know what he's doing. But, and so I think it's a joke. They told me at halftime I was next man up. At the end of the third quarter, it's 38-0, and they say warm up. I still think it's a joke. I still think they're not going to put me on the field. Sure enough, we get the ball back. They're like, Doug, you're up. They had to shuttle the plays in with receivers. I'm in the huddle. I repeat what the receiver, it's like, I right, sprint right, 49. What are we doing? And the guys would tell me, and I'd run the play. Oh, this is a sprint out. I run a comeback, and he runs a corner out. All right. I roll out, guys open, throwing the ball. Same play other way. I left, sprint left, roll out that way. The guys open, I throw him the ball. Four plays later, we're in the end zone. There's a touchdown. I still don't know what I'm doing.
1: And guess what happened the following week? Guess who the starter is?
0: So, yeah.
1: The Doug Flutie who had one offer.
0: The short guy.
1: 5'9", 175, right?
0: 5'9", 175.
1: 5'9", 175, and all of a sudden they realized, wait a minute, we've got something special here. And that was your freshman year.
0: Yeah, he's special. special needs.
1: You come back your sophomore year, start again.
0: Yeah.
1: Make progress. You know, right? The team's making progress.
0: I'm looking at these stats of these college kids now, even listening to your stats, Spencer, amazing, absolutely crazy. I threw more than I made a lot of big plays for the other team. I threw a lot of interceptions. I took a lot of chances. I was slinging it around, but we were winning football games. You know, it was, yeah, I made a few big mistakes, but I also made some great plays, and we started winning.
1: So if you can, Anita, I think it's the one, Sports Illustrated one, Flutie, September 1983. Your junior year, you start making, I think you guys win 9 games, and there we go, little big man. That was September 1983.
0: This cover was after we played Penn State. Really big to do about the Penn State game. I think we were 4-0 at the time, and they were coming to us. And I throw for 520 yards in 3 quarters. As a team, we throw for 608 yards. The backup went in the fourth quarter. And we lose 52-17. We had 5 fumbles inside the 10-yard line. But it was kind of my coming out party against, you know, big, you know, throwing for a lot of yards against big teams and
1: well, again,
0: slinging it around.
1: What's crazy, at the end of that junior year, you are a finalist for the Heisman Trophy. Was it third?
0: I came in third. Guy Mike Rozier was a running back for Nebraska, won the Heisman that year. Steve Young was number 2, and I was number 3. Steve and I knew Mike was going to win, so when we went to New York, we were just playing pickup basketball all week and having a blast and let Rozier go do all the media stuff.
1: Yes.
0: But
1: then think about this. So your junior year, again, this is the guy who had one offer. So you come back that following year, as you mentioned back
0: then. Where's the NIL? All right. NIL, where's my NIL people? Right? I'm third in the Heisman. I'm in a nowhere school. We're doing nothing. Go sign in Alabama for crying out. Where do we go? What's Arkansas paying these days?
1: Just think what NIL happens then his senior year. Everybody talked before we get to the Miami, the Hail Flutie. You go down to Tuscaloosa. They are a top 10 team. You're down 22 points. You scored 24 points in the last 22 minutes of the game at Tuscaloosa. Maybe one of the greatest comebacks ever. Nobody talks about it, but that was a huge win.
0: It was early in the season. Yeah. It was at our very first game. We might have had a game. We had like Western Kentucky or somebody before Western Carolina. So we're at Alabama, and first half, it was like a 6 o'clock kick, and our guys could not breathe. It was hot. The sun went down in the second half, and we caught our breath, and it was on, and we started playing and came from behind. We win the game. Fourth down touchdown pass to tie the game. We get the ball back. First play, I hand off here. Troy Stafford, tailback. He played for the Miami Dolphins for about 7-8 years. Took off on like a 35-yard run. My younger brother, Darren, had a really nice block on that play, by the way. So Darren, good block. And we had a All-American free safety that came up with his third interception of the game at the end of the game to help us win it. That was absolutely amazing. But
1: that was big. That was a big step for you guys that year.
0: That was huge. Like, no, but people knew we were good. We gave some fits. We had some great upsets and stuff, but we were off and running beginning of the year.
1: And it was because of the Flutie magic. And of course, most of us remember where we were the day after Thanksgiving. I didn't tell you on the plane ride, but we were down in Dallas getting ready to play SMU on Saturday. And so I remember Coach Hatfield telling us, now listen, don't get caught up in any games you're watching on TV because it'll drain you. Well, I start watching Miami-Boston College that afternoon, and it was one of the all-time great games, back and forth, Bernie Kosar.
0: They had all the NFL guys, and we all had the guys that should have been playing Ivy League football but got lucky and got scholarships.
1: Yeah, it was 45-41. You guys took possession on your own 22-yard line with 28 seconds to go. He had two completions, moved the ball 30 yards, 6 seconds remain. I know Sully played that for us, but if we can, Anita, let's play this one more time and listen to a little dialogue on the backside of this play.
0: Watch the slot receiver.
2: Three wide receivers out to the right.
1: There. Could have been a flag.
2: Flutie flushed. Throws it down.
0: Caught it again.
2: Caught by Boston.
0: Caught it again. So 85, take a look at number 85. You're gone now.
2: Unbelievable. I don't believe it.
0: We ran a play at the end of the half against Temple, same exact thing. Trips right, 55 flood tip, throw the ball up. Gerard caught. It looks identical to that play. It was a rehearsal early in the season against Temple. So just before the play, there's an inadvertent whistle. And I walk up to the left side and I go, hey, Pete, the tight end's on the backside. He's supposed to be in pass, but I go, they're only rushing three. Get wide, get long, go down the boundary. I might roll right, set up, and throw back if everything flows. I roll right, linebacker starts running at me. I got to turn it loose. I throw the Hail Mary. Gerard catches it. History, right? We get to the locker room. For 35 freaking years, Pete said, we had a chance. We had a chance. Backside, yeah, everybody's open. Right? Receivers, Spencer, are always open, right? I'm open. Throw me the ball, right? Throw me the damn ball. So I'm on the way to the locker room, I run in there, a strong safety. I'm like, who the hell caught the ball? He's going, oh, Gerard caught it. Of course he did. Gerard catches everything. I threw six balls that year, not intended for Gerard, that Gerard caught. All right. So get to the locker room. Pete's like, we had a chance. Pete, 35 years, we had a chance. Finally, on the 35th anniversary, I'm doing an interview about the play, whatever. I see a different camera angle. I now have the picture on my phone. Pete Casparillo, backup tight end on the 10-yard line. Nobody near him on the backside because the ball went through. The safety was in position to make a play. Backside corner drifted across. They jump up, bump into each other. Ball goes through. Gerard catches it. The backside corner should have been over there. Pete is all by himself. That night, I pick up the phone. I call Pete. Pete, you had a chance. Pete's like, yeah, but I would have dropped it.
1: So obviously a lot of attention there. You guys go 10-2. You lost your two games by a total of, I think, 8 points. One to West Virginia, 7-2, or 6-7 to Penn State. 10-2. The thing that happened, you may not have heard about this. There was a thing called the Flutie effect that happened at Boston College. Now, I had seen it happen at Florida State. Bobby Bowden changed the culture of Florida State. It became one of the great football programs, and his students started just going to Florida State in huge numbers. Well, what makes this a little bit different with the Flutie effect is it happened really, you know, you guys had a great year, but that play was so dynamic. So that Flutie effect over the years following, you saw the numbers at Boston College just go through the roof.
0: When I got into Boston College at that time, I was a very good student. I probably could have gotten into Boston College. But you had to be in the top 25% of your class in high school to have a shot to get into Boston College. The next year, you had to be in the top 3% of your class. The ability of an in-state student to get into Boston College was impossible. The numbers of applications, they were more selective than both Harvard and Yale for the next 5 years as far as getting people in. It was, a lot of my friends, a lot of my people thanked me for not allowing them to go to Boston College because they weren't going to get in. But what it did, the president of the university really understood, and Boston College was kind of in financial trouble at that time, that the face of the university is your athletic program. It's what the country sees. It's your athletic program, and both basketball and football took off during that time period, and Boston College just flourished.
1: Too bad you didn't get a cut of that.
0: I didn't get a cut of that. I got no NIL. What the hell, people?
1: You've seen the same thing with Alabama. Obviously, you've seen the same explosion at the campus at Alabama. It happened when you win national championships, you have great players. And so, of course, then you go to the, you go back to New York for the Heisman. Need if we can show the three finalists. Keith Byers and Bernie Kosar were the finalists with you, but you won overwhelmingly. There they are. That's not a great picture.
0: Look at the board kid on the end. All three of us. Look at Bernie. Bernie's fired up to be there, too.
1: But you did win, and I was going to make mention. Show the picture. These were all the Heisman winners that were there as part of that weekend for you. You and I talked about this. A lot of these guys are gone, especially on the back row back there. And what I was going to say,
0: Herschel.
1: Yeah, go back a little bit closer that, if you can, Anita. So there was OJ and Herschel. What was that like back then?
0: My wife actually sat at the table with OJ. She was at OJ's table. My wife was my girlfriend at the moment, but yeah. She sat with OJ. So years later, when all that went down, it was like, yeah, I sat with him at the Heisman dinner. Herschel and I have been really good friends over the years. We still are. Yeah. Herschel was great. We played together in the USFL first season. And
1: speaking of USFL, let's go to 1985, number six, if you can, Anita. This guy decided to give you the richest contract in the history of all sports for a rookie, $7 million. That's a 37-year-old Donald Trump. What do you remember about that?
0: I was a 22-year-old kid scared stiff. Donald Trump was already a big name at that time, and I'm in New York City, and we're in Trump Tower and the Golden Staircase, and I was yes sir, no sir all through that time. What was really cool was, 20, 25 years. I'm playing for San Diego and had a great start. We were like 5-1, and I was doing like the Tonight Show or something, Jay Leno. And Donald Trump happened to be on again that night at the same time, and we were sitting in the green room. And it was 20 years later, I'm more mature, and we actually had a real good conversation. We're talking about life stuff and other things, and really cool, because when I was young, I was so intimidated. When I was on the football field, I was at home. Otherwise, I was a quiet, shy kid that was afraid to talk to anybody and all that. So it was different.
1: You played 1 year with the USFL at Foles, in 85.
0: USFL, by the way, Reggie White, Steve Young, Jim Kelly, Herschel, you name it. It was star-studded.
1: Didn't you say Reggie broke your collarbone?
0: He broke my collarbone, yeah, okay. Just for good measure. Reggie White, he's a pastor, right? He was the humble, quiet guy, soft-spoke bullshit.
2: Whoa, whoa,
0: he had a patented move. Now, Reggie would come from, he'd wrap you up, pin your arms, lift you, and drill your shoulder into the turf. Back then, it was like on this carpet, right? That kind of arm. He did the same thing, like Phil Sims, a couple other quarterbacks. He broke our quarterback. He had a guaranteed broken collarbone from Reggie White.
1: He was a bad man. So you go from the USFL, you go to, even though, because you went to the USFL, the NFL didn't draft you until the 11th round. But you end up going to Chicago, New England for 4 years. Now, this is one I brought up. I said, well, wait a minute. Did you play with Dan Hampton? So in 86, you were part, that's right, you were part of that team. And that wasn't always, that was a tough situation because Jim McMahon had been hurt. And what was that like dealing with that great 86 team, off the 85 team?
0: They just won the Super Bowl shuffle, the Bears, all the personalities, the fridge, you name it. Middle of the next season, they were having a great year again. But Jim's shoulder's really bad. He actually had double shoulder surgery at the same time. He's like on the sideline in the cast. And they had Steve Fuller, Mike Tomczak, other quarterbacks that had been there. Dick didn't have confidence in them, went and got me, signed me. I come in, And Jim, you know, this is Jim's team, and he's just kind of annoyed that his buddies aren't getting the first opportunity. So he made life a little rough, and it was Willie Gault, great friend, Walter Payton at the time. My first touchdown pass in the NFL was to Walter Payton.
1: Very nice.
0: Walter was fantastic. A guy named Neil Anderson was one of the running backs. I mean, there were a handful of guys that were great guys, and a bunch of the other guys that were Jim's boys that just kind of made life a little rough.
1: Went from Chicago, New England, played a few years there, and then you go to Canada. Now, people may not realize, as everybody here, I didn't realize it, that you are now considered maybe the greatest player in Canadian football history. You were, at the 8 years that you were there, you were the MVP of the Canadian Football League. Six of the eight times, winning three championships.
0: Six times. My first year, they didn't start me right away, so I didn't start until halfway into the season. So that year was a wash. And then we were 8-0 while I was in Calgary, and I tore the tendon and had to have Tommy John surgery. So I had a half a season there. But the other 6 years were absolutely
1: twice.
0: Most fun I've ever had.
1: Twice you threw for over 6,000, which is, I think, it's still the record, 6,169 yards.
0: 6,619, I think, is the number. And this year, they're getting back to slinging it. They've got the top four or five teams in that league this year, the top four anyway, have some really talented quarterbacks playing up there, and they're slinging it around. And the numbers were approaching my number, and I got 1,000 calls over the last month about doing interviews about this kid's gonna, well, as is now, there's like five games left, and the closest one has to throw for 460 yards a game.
1: So
0: it's not gonna happen, but they're back to slinging the ball around in the
1: CFL. You were doing it back then from 1990 to 1997, 8 years. You played for BC, Calgary, and Toronto, as I mentioned, three championships. Then you go back to the NFL, and you have some special years with Buffalo for 3 years, San Diego for four, New England for one. We got some Buffalo fans here, I know.
0: Go Bills.
1: We're there. We got some Bills.
0: Bills, Mom, break a table. Get out of the way.
1: Yeah, you said that. I mean, you did some special things when you came back.
0: You know, I came back. I had done all this in the CFL. I had a contract on the table, 4 years with Toronto, about $1.5 million a year guaranteed money. And I'm 35 years old. I've been winning. I won back-to-back Grey Cups, and I'm like, there's nowhere else to go but down now up there. And I was ready to retire. And I had this 4-year, $1.5 million on the table, and my agent calls me and says, hey, we got an offer from an NFL team, or they're interested. And I go, what's going on? Well, Buffalo, they have offered a $25,000 signing bonus and $250,000 per year. He goes, I go, really? I go, we got four at $1 million. He goes, just think about it. I go, I thought about it. Let's fucking do it. I'm like, let's do it, right? And I just figured I was ready to retire, nowhere else to go but down, and I'm going to go back, and we'll give it 2 years, see what happens. And in the middle of that first season, I got a chance to get on the field.
1: And did special things at Buffalo. I mean, you had a great time at Buffalo.
0: I spent 3 years in Buffalo, had a Pro Bowl season, playoff seasons, you name it. And the difference was, I played 21 years. I played 3 years in Buffalo. I went back for the first time like 20 years later to the stadium. I'd gone for some events, from charity events to whatever, and went to the stadium. They were like, let's set up a signing. We'll do it in the morning, like 1 o'clock kick. You can do the pregame stuff, but maybe from 11 to 12, go sign autographs. I'm like, I only played 3 years here. It was 20 years ago. People aren't going to remember. The Buffalo fans are absolutely amazing. I show up a half hour early. There is a 500-person line out the door around the corner. I signed for 2 hours right up to game time. Had to cut the line and just get the kids up and sign some stuff for them and get over to the state. The Buffalo people, just if you go play your heart out for them, they are the most amazing fans ever.
1: Awesome. Very cool. I was going to ask, you also played 4 years for San Diego, one for New England. Drew Brees. I wanted you to comment on what Drew Brees, what you felt about him as a player in person. Also, you were with Tom Brady. Yeah. New England. So let's start with Drew Brees.
0: So Drew gets drafted, and I'm in San Diego. I'm the starter. By the way, young guys, I'm the only quarterback that's ever started ahead of both Drew Brees and Phillip Rivers. They sat behind me, all right, just for the young guys. So You got to have, you got to have something. I mean, I'm short, right? Come on. Drew's short. That's why we liked each other. But Drew, I didn't see, no lie, rookie year, Drew would fall asleep in a meeting. Drew would, it's hard when you're the backup and you're not on the film and you're watching the other guy and you're sitting there week after week. You get, but Drew and I had a really good relationship. We were, it was a great, still to this day, I went to Kent when he got inducted this year. You didn't really see all that in Drew. I saw, you know, a potential. He's competitive, he's smart, all that. And at the end of that first year, Drew went and got, he started getting his blood tested for whatever you're allergic to or deficient in and what you handle well, what you don't. And he was a different guy the second year, just a different guy. And I love Drew because he had to earn it. Like, he was a first round draft, but he was benched a couple of times. He got a bad injury and had to reprove himself somewhere else. And I really have a soft spot for all the guys that have had to work their tail off to get an opportunity. And what he did was absolutely amazing.
1: You already mentioned Walter Payton and some of the greats that you played with. What was Tom Brady like?
0: Tom, I always classified Tom as an intellectual that played football. Like, here's Tom and me in a nutshell. We are polar opposites, right? We got to be there. We have a 7:15 quarterback meeting. We got to work out and eat breakfast before that. So Tom and I get in around 6 a.m. We go to the weight room. I just pretend to lift weights, and Tom actually lifts weights. And then we go to breakfast, and we get in our meeting. Well, Tom will walk in that door at 5:45 a.m. First of all, I roll out of bed. I got a half-hour ride. I roll out of bed at 5:30. My sweats are on the floor, put them on, get in the car barefoot, and get to the stadium. Because I'm going to get changed anyway to work out. Tom walks in at 5:45, immaculately dressed, right? Designer jeans, sweater, pashmina, you name it. I'm like, who is this? And, you know, if he had 5-10 minutes to himself, he's reading in his lock. You know, who reads? We're football players. And then the other aspect, the amazing thing about Tom was that he made everybody on the roster feel like you were the reason we won. Like he walked through the training room and the guys are getting taped and the guy that's running scout team corner, we need a really good look at it. You great last week, you know. These guys are a little more physical. Get inside technique and do this or do that. And he really made you feel a part. My one good, well, there's two good Toms, but one of them was we're watching film and we're putting in 2-minute stuff. And I'm like, they can't get away with playing that coverage down the goal line. We'll hit the guy in the corner. He can't get wide enough, blah, blah, blah. And Tom's like, yeah, you're right. You know, he is a little, he's not getting wide enough. Tom goes in 2-minute drill on the game day. Down the field he goes, gets about plus 15 yard line. Sure enough, he goes to the exact play. Pump fake, put it on the outside, go bang, touchdown. He turns, he walks right to me. He goes, that's your touchdown. I'm like, come on, Tom. You're Tom Brady. You knew that well before I told you anything. But the point is, he included everybody all the time.
1: That's amazing. You have a great career, 21 years, and you decided to wrap it up. 21 years, 15,000 yards passing, and you were talking about telling the
0: point. That's NFL passing.
1: What's that?
0: 15,000 NFL passing.
1: Yeah, well, I'm sorry, you're right.
0: You got another 40,000 up in
1: game. I'm sorry, yeah. 41,000.
0: 58,000. Yes. The number's somewhere around
1: 56,000. Yeah, sorry about that.
0: Pisses me off. Now, listen, I got to call this. I had to go on a podcast up to Canada, right? Guy Trevor Harris. And these guys, like I said, there's some quarterbacks up there slinging the ball around right now. So this guy just passed me on the all-time list to go to number 9 or 8 on the list. He's played 15 years. I played 8 years up there.
1: Yeah, 56,000 yards total, 41,000 just in Canada. But you weren't done with competing. And the only reason I bring this up because we had Emmitt Smith here a few weeks ago. If we can, let's go to number 7, Anita. I want to make sure because you're a competitor.
0: Oh,
1: so, boom,
0: God.
1: Dancing with the Stars. the next shot, I wish you so
0: much. Scariest thing I've ever done in my life.
1: There, look at that shot. Look at that shot.
0: Look at that. Back when I had my own knees.
1: So I forgot to look. Who beat you? Who won the golden ball?
0: Who won it that year? Oh my goodness.
1: I should have looked.
0: I can't think of his name right now. I'm picturing him.
1: So
0: he was actually deaf.
1: Okay.
0: And could not hear the music.
1: Wow.
0: And it was Sound of Silence was their final. He and PETA.
1: Wow.
0: Absolutely amazing. And DeMarco.
1: Were you happy with seventh?
0: Nigel DeMarco.
1: Were you happy with your seventh place on that?
0: I was happy I got past week one. When I got past week one, I'm like, victory done. I made it 7 weeks, got to dance 7 weeks. I was tickled that I didn't embarrass myself and fall on my face because it was all brand new to me. See, when they started that stupid show, they took celebrities and taught them to dance. It became a platform for celebrities that could dance. By the time I went there, there were nine people in that. There were three football players, actually, and nine people that were professional dancers already before they got to the show. So I got 7 weeks in. I was pretty happy.
1: Before we let you go, I've got to show this. So if you could, Anita, go to, I don't know if it's labels number four. I want to show you and your wife, Laurie, in high school. It's a color shot.
0: High school.
1: This is probably 48 years ago. So y'all been married 41 years, so you said you were together 7 years. So this was you guys in high school.
0: This is us. We started dating sophomore year of high school. That particular shot was taken right after our last home game of our senior year. And I actually threw a touchdown, like a 15-yard touchdown play on the last play to win that game.
1: So been
0: a guy named Darrell Williams laid out in the back of the end zone and caught an unbelievable catch.
1: So been together 48 years. Get the headshot if you can, Anita. This is you in your yearbook. And if you notice at the very bottom of this, I don't know if it'll show up. You say Laurie forever, 6-12-79.
0: Mm-hmm. 6-12, we started dating, 6-12-79. Pretty good. Sorry.
1: I want to show.
0: They made fun of me for that picture. I didn't make picture day at school. So my sister actually knew there was a decent headshot or something at home and took it in that day. And so they used the Glamour Boy picture.
1: As much as I appreciate your 56,000 yards, I love this story. If we can, let's show number 10, Ken Anita. Mm. This is you and your son and wife. This is Doug Jr.
0: Yep.
1: And so for those who don't know the story of Doug and what you've done since, why don't you explain to everybody?
0: So at age, Dougie actually is a little baby, a little boy. He was on par speaking in full sentences and all that. And age two and a half, started to regress, lost all speech. He's 33 years old now, living with us, nonverbal, really tough to communicate, but physically he's fine, but mentally he's probably about a 2 year old. I don't want to get political with it. We feel vaccinations had a lot to do with his regression, with the MMR and all that went on at that time. They had started the MMR and combining all these shots and started just filling our kids with vaccinations. And we honestly feel that was a big part for him. So we started the foundation in Dougie's name. It's been going now for 28 years, I believe, and we've raised over $50 million.
1: How much?
0: Over $50
1: million. $50 million.
3: Awesome. All right, we got to go. We're up against it. 12:50 here. Appreciate you tuning in. We got some breaking news we'll share with you on the other side of the break. It is 12:50. 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The Trailblazer SUV. 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
3: 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Are we good? Available here in the state of Arkansas. 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I mean, no offense, I didn't think the Saints were going to beat the Ravens yesterday. I thought for sure Tampa was going to get over on Cleveland because I thought Baker's going to go off on his former team. Nope, they lost. 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I should have given a game ball to Deshaun Watson, but that seems to be out of favor these days. 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You'd have to be 21 and up, and here in Arkansas, gambling problem, 1-800-GAMBLER. Also, Arkansas is now 0-3 against the number, in case you like to play trends of that nature. And we'll talk more about that, I'm sure, on Oakland Game Day later this week. But again, FanDuel here to help. Here to help. Moose is back in the studio. When Wes shows up, let us know. Got a couple of the things I was going to mention here. Oh, okay. We got breaking news from the world of sports. And by that, I mean Arkansas football. That still counts as part of the world of sports. Arkansas is slated to begin losing against Texas A&M at 6 o'clock 1 week from Saturday.
1: Oh, that's kickoff.
3: Arkansas is slated to begin losing, as I said, at 6 o'clock 1 week from Saturday. It'll be on ESPN or ESPN2, they announced today, so we will find out. 7 o'clock this week, though, right?
7: That's right, for the Tulsa Golden Hurricane, in which we actually speak to their broadcaster tomorrow, Bruce Howard.
3: Okay.
7: And get a scouting report on TU.
3: Also, a special late game ball to Pete Golding, who was named the Paul Bear Bryant National Coach of the Week, and he should have been because he was fantastical. What do you say there, Wes?
15: Hey, man, I'll say this. A&M did not look good against Kentucky at all. I mean, you got Elko catching a lot of heat right now after all the money they spent, and they can't beat Kentucky at home.
3: No.
7: They face some of the same problems
3: they
7: under
3: can't.
7: Jimbo.
15: Yeah. Money can't buy you everything, I guess. But coming
3: That's
15: up
3: true.
15: On the show, we got Clint Sterner at 1:30, thanks to Chris Crane, Dodge, Jeep, Ram. At 2:10, Connor Goodson, hogsports.com, talking a little bit about Silverfield's press conference. He just wrapped that up. And then at 3:30 today, Mickey Spagnola from DallasCowboys.com to discuss the NFL and the Cowboys' victory over the Commanders.
3: Okay, sounds good. Yeah, Cowboys were pretty impressive yesterday. Is anyone going to mention Kansas City play last night when the Colts player was not even down and was ruled down by contact? Is this touch football?
1: Yeah,
3: when they're on the ground, it's touch football. That's how football starts or play is played out. Sorry.
7: Knee on ground, hand on hip, down.
3: When I dip, you dip, we dip.
15: Except for when
7: exactly
15: the Commanders
7: right.
15: catch it in the end zone with the knee down. That's not a touchdown.
7: That's true. That's a good point, Wes. Mm-hmm. We still don't know what a catch is.
15: Nope.
7: Mm. Never going to. Not in football.
3: Maybe tomorrow. Okay, stick around for Out of Bounds. We'll be back tomorrow in the studio. We're in the studio the rest of the week. That's fantastic. So happy about that.
7: Are you?
3: I love being out here, though, too.
7: Dougie Flute. He was awesome.
3: He was a treat. I'm really sad that he doesn't remember fighting Pat Bradley in a basketball pickup or a charity game, but... Can't have everything.
7: Hey, Pat won't forget it.
3: And to hear him tell the story is quite fantastic. But it does all add up now since he remembered at least the event. So that was good. All right. Adios, amigos. Thanks for joining us and appreciate Arkansas Spine and Pain.
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0: Well, the Hogs have a few things to build on, but still not enough. Saturday's Georgia rolled 45-17. Tulsa's next on Saturday. This was Ryan Silverfield after the game against the Bulldogs in the fourth quarter. Is that kind of the fight that you're talking about right there?
2: Well, I think just watching, I think the guys ran to the ball. Clearly, we didn't stop the run, but I don't think anybody looked out there and said, man, those guys have given up. They're not fighting. They're not doing what they need to. I actually thought that the eyes on the sideline where they need to be. No one wants to hear that, but those are things you can build off of. But, you know, clearly after the first quarter, you know, we still struggled to stop the run. We couldn't run the ball effectively offensively. You know, we had some opportunity drops that opportunities we need to make.
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11: Today, finally, a front is moving into the state and some cooler air, not necessarily cool, but cooler air is coming into Arkansas. We have a 30% chance of showers and thunderstorms today, and we'll have a high of 94 here in Little Rock. Tonight, partly cloudy, a 10% chance of a shower in the evening with an overnight low of 71. For the Buzz Radio Network, I'm meteorologist Pat Walker.
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0: Yeah, we had the one unique, what do you want to call it, like a read zone where Sutton came back around with the two double polar tight ends. But other than that, we just couldn't, we weren't able to get our mid zone game going, obviously, and the inside zone game was getting stuffed. We'll always start with this. One, the offensive line has to block better. Two, the tight ends got to block better. Three, the quarterbacks have to make better decisions, right? If it's called for an RPO and we hand the ball off and the numbers aren't ours. Four, we got to scheme better. All right, we got to find ways to be more creative in the run game and continue to do so. As I mentioned to you guys last time, in my entire career, I've had effectiveness running the football, even versus Dak Buck. So I put that on myself to go find ways. But we got to be better up front. We got to be better. All those, the receivers got to block better. And I think if you can run the ball effectively, it's certainly going to open up some stuff in the passing game.
1: 254-17. That's yards rushing for Georgia and Arkansas. That's the story of the game right there. Georgia ran at will, and Arkansas could not get the run game going again. What's up, everybody? Wes Moore, Joe Franklin with you. It is Out of Bounds on a Monday. The weekend recap brought to you by Fleet Management Services. Joe, it was kind of same old when it comes to the running game, the trenches. Georgia won the dominated the trenches on both sides of the ball.
2: Yeah, we got what we expected. That was what we expected from Arkansas against Georgia. Problem is, we've seen it way too often. We've seen it against teams that aren't as good as Georgia or aren't expected to be and have as much talent as Georgia. So we know that it's a recurring problem.
1: Talking about this is what we expected. If you'd have taken Joe's score for Georgia and my score for Arkansas, you would have won the Blue Book because we nailed it 45-17. Joe had 45 for Georgia. I had 17 for Arkansas. You know, there at the end of the game, fourth quarter, I was still watching and I was intrigued because of the point spread and my prediction that Arkansas would score late to cover. Georgia had the ball, it's third down, and they're in field goal range. And I was like, you know, if Arkansas gets a stop here, Georgia kicks a field goal, they got 41-10. Arkansas goes down and scores a touchdown, 41-17. They cover. That's my exact score. Unfortunately, Arkansas didn't get the third down stop. In fact, it was a big play. They go down and score a touchdown. Arkansas gets the ball back, marches down, gets that late score. But because it was 28, Georgia still covers, and 90% of the people, and I was kind of happy because I almost tweeted it, but I thought that would be in bad taste. The only thing that can make this day worse is if Arkansas gets a late touchdown and covers, and 90% of the people who wagered on Bet Saracen on the point spread would lose. You talk about pouring salt into an open wound, just making it worse.
2: Didn't think that that point spread was ever in any danger. Georgia just kind of downshifted, and they were able to pour it on whenever they wanted to. So, of course, it got closer than it should have been. But, I mean, they had backups in that last series because it seemed like once Arkansas scored, they were going to put Gunnar Stockton back on the field and take a little more time off the clock, but they didn't.
1: Yeah, 45-17, your final score. We'll take some questions, your thoughts, your comments. You know, I wanted to see progress. I wanted to see if the team got a little bit better. That was my goal for this game, and to be competitive. Semi-competitive in the first half, but you never got that feeling that Arkansas was going to make a game out of it. What the story of this game, and honestly, it's going to be – this is something to keep in mind for the rest of the season. This is a totally different offense and a totally different defense for Arkansas. The defense has been, but don't break. They would like, if the other team scores, it's going to be a long drive. And we saw that with Georgia, some long drives, except for one, the one play, 70-something yard touchdown. But for the most part, it was long time-consuming drives for Georgia. And Arkansas wants to do that on offense. So it slows down the game and limits the number of possessions that each team has. So you may need to keep this in mind for over and unders later on in the season. These are going to be quicker games with fewer possessions, and then hence you may not have the blowouts as expected, because a lot of people thought Georgia was going to win this game by 40-50 points, but the styles that these teams play, that it was probably not going to happen in this case.
2: Well, it was unique because you had both teams playing a similar style But and that's just the way Georgia plays. And we know that traditionally that Georgia, they want to play like that NFL model. They want to get a nice lead, second half. They want to run the ball, take time off the clock. Not all teams are going to play like that, though. Most teams play fast. So keep that in mind also, that both teams have to make it happen in that way for some of these scores to stay low. Now, when you have teams that like to go up and down the field, that's a difference.
3: No doubt the bright spot for Arkansas was Chris Marshall. Seven catches, 104 yards. I thought he had more. Is this right? I thought he had more. Seven catches, 104 yards, 37 was the longest. An awesome one-handed catch.
2: Terrible throw. That's what equated to that one-handed catch. I mean, the ball was uncatchable, and he made it a catchable ball.
3: What was crazy, I'm watching this play, and he got interfered with. The guy clipped him and hit his legs, knocked his legs out from underneath him, and I was looking for the flag. And I never saw the flag, and I saw everybody celebrating. I'm looking low at his legs at where the guy hit him. I missed him catching it with that one hand because I thought it was way over his head, like you said, uncatchable. And so I missed it live. It wasn't until he gets up celebrating and has the ball. I'm like, did he catch that? How did he catch it? And then they show the replay, and it was truly an amazing catch to come down one-handed. And then just to have the wherewithal to know that you're going to come down on that arm and land on it, and it's probably going to jar it loose, to switch hands in midair as you're falling and protect the ball from hitting the ground and that arm from hitting the ground and taking the ground and the fall with your other side. It's a remarkable catch.
2: We also saw something in this game that we thought we'd see maybe first game. We saw both quarterbacks playing, and they rotated every two series. You had both quarterbacks that there was nothing. Yeah, this was obviously a game plan because it was every couple series you saw a different quarterback.
3: It's the same old with both quarterbacks. KJ is just inaccurate. That's a prime example. He throws it a foot lower, 2 feet lower. It, who knows, maybe makes the catch, goes up, breaks the tackle, and keeps running. AJ had a couple of throws where it is just so late getting there, and his receivers got hammered. And if he delivers the ball on time, the receiver catches it, and then maybe even can make a move and make a guy miss the tackle. Instead, the throw is late getting there. Partly it's the read. Partly it's just the big wind up and getting the ball there. And by the time the ball gets there, the safeties or the corner was closing and hit the receiver as he's trying to catch it and knocked it away.
2: He's young, and maybe he can be taught a certain way with his mechanics, but he doesn't throw with anticipation, and that was something we heard from coaches, that he's waiting on receivers to get open and then throwing the ball instead of throwing with anticipation. They're going to be in a certain spot, get the ball there. When they get in that spot, it'll be a catchable ball, and they can go.
3: Two young quarterbacks, and that's what you're seeing, the growing pains of guys that are learning to play the position in college. There was a one play that sticks out, Arkansas two-minute drive. It was a very good two-minute drive, actually like a, 40-second drive for KJ. Came in four straight completions, including the one to Chris Marshall. And then there's a timeout. Georgia calls the blitz. Blitzer up the middle, free. Nobody's touching him. And KJ just panics and throws the ball to a spot there was nobody there. And if you go back and watch the behind-the-scene look, they showed this angle when the linebacker's blitzing up the middle. Both his receivers on the right are running in routes, cutting across the field. That's why it was intentional grounding, because there wasn't a receiver over there. They had vacant. He should have known, A, they're gone, so you can't throw it there. B, there's nobody there. If he rolls right to avoid the pressure, Joe, he walks into the end zone. Because they were playing man-to-man, both those corners went with the wide receivers. There's nobody there, but he just panicked. And that is part of being a young quarterback, and you just kind of lose your mind under that situation. But if he scrambles to his right, it's a touchdown.
2: And that's about playing on instincts. If he's doing more of that, and we saw some of that Utah game, because I think he went in with a mindset of, I'm going to use my legs more. But he's not playing with instincts. No. He's just playing. He's thinking through the play. This is what should happen on this play. And if a play breaks down, he's still trying to think, okay, well, where do we go now instead of playing on instincts?
1: That's a great question for Clint Sterner. He's coming up at the bottom of the hour. When do you start just playing ball and let your instincts take over and quit thinking? How many games does it take? How many years does it take? What, you know, what is that process like for a young quarterback?
2: For a guy who has

0: the safety, and I think that was his biggest play of the game. 37, was that 37 yards? Maybe that was AJ that threw that. Yeah, I guess it was, because Chris Marshall's long of 37 yards came from AJ Hill. So it was AJ, made a really good throw on the money, on time, and he caught it and was able to make a move and split the safeties, and huge game for Arkansas on that play.
1: You see that he probably makes some better throws as far as getting it to a receiver where they can run. Ball just doesn't look good coming out of his hands. It's not like, it kind of flutters. But, I mean, if he gets, he can get it there. Now, both quarterbacks are still struggling with throwing behind receivers, and that's going to be a problem all season if they can't throw it to a spot where a receiver can make a play.
0: 28 of 41. They combined to go 28 of 41, just 13 incompletions. A couple of drops. Coach Silverfield just talked about that. They got to fix the drops. Of course, the one bad drop that everyone has in their mind is from the tight end. He slips out. It was a well-designed play. He's in there blocking, and then just slips out of there, and he's out in the flat, and there's nobody within 15 yards. Hits him in the hands and just dropped it. And there was a wide receiver with that guy. If the wide receiver comes back and gets a block, it could have been an even bigger play. Not that that tight end is going to run 70 yards for a touchdown, but it would have been a huge chunk play. Bad. It was just a bad day for the tight ends. Coach talked about the run play where they got Sutton on the outside, and there's one defender there, and he's got Lockwood leading the way. If Lockwood gets that block, Sutton may score on that play. It's one block, and it's the difference. And I think Sutton was setting him up to get the block and pop it outside. And when he doesn't get the block, I think it surprised him and wasn't able to break the tackle. But just, you know, those are two instances. They're close. They're closer. I thought the team was better this week. Results, about the same. Keep in mind, it's one of the best teams in the country with a great offensive line and defensive line. They own the trenches. But I felt like Arkansas did enough good things that I saw some progress. I thought they were a little better than they were against Utah. I'm still disappointed with the defense, but I think with this scheme, it's a terrible style to go up against a team like Georgia who is big and wants to pound it. When you only have three defensive linemen in and you got a hybrid, you know, defensive end, you got a hybrid third linebacker who's like a safety. It looks like a bunch of smaller guys besides the three defensive linemen out there trying to stop six big dudes, five offensive linemen and a tight end. And then when they bring in that jumbo package with that, you know, the 300-pounder playing fullback, I was like, I don't know how you stop this. It's just physics. You know, it's just the weight of one side going to get up at the combined weight of the other side. I don't know how you stop it. But they did look like a smaller team. And good Lord, how good did Georgia tackle? Did Georgia miss a tackle all day?
1: Not sure, but that's what you expect from them. They're a really good defense.
0: They are. I mean, their safeties, they come in close, and they put guys to the ground. I thought Georgia looked as the legitimate one of the top, five teams in the country. Good team. Maybe not great. But you know what? At this stage of the game, all they need to be was good. They keep getting better. Maybe they turn out to be a great team at some point this season. A lot of good football over the weekend. After the Razorback game, I went up to Sauce. You know, you got like six TVs on and six different games. Watched the Kentucky A&M game. That was a surprise. Florida knocking off Auburn. Both of those teams winning on the road because they ran the ball. They ran the ball. In Arkansas, and that's what hurts. You just can't say that, you know, hey, maybe they can go pull an upset somewhere. You got to be able to run the ball. And right now there's not a semblance of a running game for Arkansas.
1: Well, it goes back to offensive line. That's something that has been a problem through three games so far.
0: So when do we see a change on the offensive line? We're seeing a change at quarterback where they're splitting time. But we were told, you remember, they said they had eight guys that felt like could play in the SEC and start in the SEC. So you got three backups that you're confident in. Why haven't we seen them? Because these guys aren't getting it done.
1: I think they probably

0: with Tulsa coming up, they want to see more from the guys that they believed in to be starters. But that could be maybe the beginning of it, or if they don't see it through that game, now you go into that next game saying, okay, we're going to monitor practice, and whoever we feel like is playing best that week in practice, that's who's going to be in these games and starting and getting opportunities.
1: We've seen different wide receivers getting opportunities. Heck, we're seeing a ton of running backs get opportunities. Jasper Parker got the first carry of the game, and then that was his only carry. That was odd.
0: Yeah,
1: not that they had not much of a running game, period. They abandoned the run, and so there weren't many running plays called.
0: But that's common with receivers and running backs. You can see a rotation. Not that it's common that he would have first carry, but it's common that you're going to see different players hit the field. Especially on a college team, there are so many receivers and running backs. They're going to give chances to whoever is a hot hand.
1: It just seems odd to me that we're seeing a lot of rotations. I mean, at linebacker, they're playing five different guys in two spots. Defensive line constantly shuttling those in. We saw the third jack guy for the first time in extended action. Safeties, they're rotating a ton. Corners.
0: Offensive line is the only place you really don't want to see a rotation, though. And so they're trying to stick to who they believe in.
1: Well, it's time because it's not working. It's been three solid games, and you told us. You got eight guys. It's time to see the other three. Give them a shot and see if those changes. Look, it can't get any worse, honestly. You rush for 0.9 yards per carry. And for the season, it's right around 2 yards per carry. Whatever you're doing right now, it is not working. Okay, here's the plan for today. We got Mickey Spagnola at 3:30, DallasCowboys.com. We'll discuss the NFL and the Cowboys with him. Great weekend. It was a great college football weekend. We haven't touched on Ole Miss, LSU. What a well of a game that was. A lot of good game. Vanderbilt, I've never seen anything like that.
0: Probably won't see anything like it again. I mean, it just a gaffe on NC State's part. How do you even get in that position?
1: Yeah. There's a million things you can do right there. There's one you don't do, and that's what they did. So we got a lot of college football and NFL in the weekend recap. 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Connor Goodson, HogSports.com, along at 2:10. He was listening to the Silverfield press conference that just finished up. We'll get some of the news and notes from that. By the way, Arkansas, Texas A&M will kick off at 6 o'clock. Kyle Field a week from Saturday. So got a couple of night games to look forward to. 7 o'clock against Tulsa. Arkansas opened on Bet Saracen. I'm pretty sure it was 8.5. Yesterday morning, I got on early and looked at Bet Saracen, and it was 8.5. It is now 6.5. That line has already moved 2 points in about 36 hours. So that tells you all the money right now is coming in on Tulsa, as it probably should.
0: Too many points.
1: Coming up next, we got Clint Sterner. Thanks to Chris Crane, a Dodge Jeep Ram. We get to talk about the quarterback play and the Razorbacks with him. We'll hit on the NFL. The Texans fall again. They've dropped to 0-2. I'm sure they're ready to just see a normal offense, not a great quarterback. Here they go, Josh Allen, Joe Burrow. Oh, man, that's a tough start for that team, but they got their back up against the wall. But if there's any 0-2 team that I still feel like has a shot at getting to the playoffs, it's the Houston Texans. We'll talk to Clint Sterner about that. And we'll hit your phone calls, 661-1037, not now, but after Clint, we'll have an open segment, and we'll have an open segment from 2:30 to 3 o'clock, so we'll have a time chance to take plenty of phone calls. Of course, I'll be all over the D3 Auto Sales Hotline. Speaking of D3, Friday night was great with high school football. The Buzz Game of the Week has been decided. It is El Dorado and Searcy. 6A East clash. Both teams off to a 3-0 start. Searcy went to Greenbrier and won a close one, 35-28. So we're headed up to Searcy Friday night for El Dorado and Searcy. We'll talk some high school football also. It's going to be a fun day. I'm glad you're with us. We are just getting started. This is Out of Bounds.
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3: This is SportsCenter. In the National Football League over the weekend, the Chiefs, Seahawks, 49ers, Raiders, Bengals, Eagles, and Vikings all remain undefeated at 2-0 after wins yesterday. In last night's game, Patrick Mahomes led the Kansas City Chiefs with 382 passing yards and 3 touchdowns to beat the Indianapolis Colts 33-30 in overtime. The Dallas Cowboys also got their first win of the season as Dak Prescott threw for 4 scores to become the franchise's all-time leader in passing touchdowns in a 37-20 victory over Washington. Commanders quarterback Jaden Daniels did not play in the second half of that game after dislocating his elbow on the final play before halftime. Chicago Bears quarterback Caleb Williams also left their game early with a non-contact hamstring injury in a 9-3 loss to the Minnesota Vikings. And tonight's Monday Night Football matchup is between the New York Giants coming off an opening week win and the Los Angeles Rams looking for their first win as they play without reigning Defensive Player of the Year Myles Garrett. I'm Moose for the Buzz Radio Network.
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0: Clint Stirner on Out of Bounds is brought to you by Chris Crane Dodge Jeep Ram, home of the Big Lot, Alcoa Road in Benton.
1: Clint Stirner joining us on Out of Bounds. He's on the Network Services Group hotline. What's up, Clint? How are you doing?
2: Man, I'm good. I'm good. How you boys doing?
1: I'm kind of getting used to these Mondays, so I'm okay.
2: Yeah. I mean, look, it's, we knew we were in. I mean, anybody in their right mind, even if you're covering them and analyzing and watching from a state away, anybody in their right mind knew that it was going to be a rough year, and we just got there a little quicker and a little uglier than we had hoped. So here we are, boys. Buckle up and let's go, man.
1: All right, give me your thoughts. KJ, AJ, what do you see out of these two?
2: Well, I mean, like I said last week, I don't know if it was on your show or Acree's show, but it's clear. I think it was clear after the brief stint, in the Utah game from the backup. KJ Jackson is your best option at quarterback. Just from a, gives you a chance to make plays. I mean, if the other kid was the guy that you throw in there and he's from a processing perspective, he's getting the ball out on time, he's executing the offense, he's hitting guys in stride to where they can make plays after the catch, then we may have a conversation. But the fact that we're hearing, the offensive coordinator, and I'm sure as close as you guys are to it, you've probably heard multiple voices coming out of the program. But the fact that the offensive coordinator, when he talks about quarterback play, the problem is neither one of those guys are making quick enough decisions or getting the ball out when they need. So, I mean, the dynamic that you have at quarterback is you've got a very similar problem with both guys, and KJ Jackson's a better athlete. KJ Jackson's a better arm. So, I mean, at this point, to me, I think it's pretty clear which quarterback ultimately is going to give you a better chance. You're betting on the come with both of them. You're betting on both of those guys developing and getting better with game reps with both of them at this point. And so, I think the smart way to go is with the more gifted thrower and the more gifted athlete. Now, I think they did a poor job this past week of kind of in the moment making the decision based on what you had seen. That was some of the best football that I'd seen KJ Jackson play in terms of getting back, making a decision, letting the ball rip, making some impressive throws. That second drive, he misses on a third down. He misses a blatantly obvious blitz. I don't know if it was a hot route or I don't know if it was an adjustment or if it was just built in, but he misses an obvious third down, throw the slant behind the blitz. You got a first down, maybe even a big play because I believe it was Marshall. And that drive stays alive. And I think that's what triggered him getting jerked and the backup going in. Mm. Is I think the coach is standing up with that kind of stuff, which I would agree with that, being a reason why you would yank somebody. I think if you had a good feel for what was going on previously in those first two drives, it seemed like KJ Jackson was seeing things a little bit clearer and making some quicker decisions. So I didn't like the decision to go to the backup early in that game. But I think it's blatantly obvious now that Jackson is the guy that's going to give you a better chance to win.
3: Sir, now with A.J. Hill, what we heard about him is his athleticism. And you say you feel like K.J. is the better athlete. So what are you seeing from K.J., the athleticism that separates? And then also, it looked like they went into this game with a game plan of every two series, we're going to rotate these guys.
2: Yeah, well, I don't know if we can tell because the commentators are talking about, they told them that they were going to the game and it was KJ's deal and they weren't going to rotate. And then all of a sudden they rotate. So I don't know if they're just, playing tight to vest because they don't want the opponent to know they're going to rotate. And so they're making they're keeping that in-house completely, or if there's a reason. I can just tell you that if I were a coach on this team and I was having problems with my quarterbacks processing and putting the ball more times than not, taking the ball where it needs to go. If KJ, I believe he missed the blitz outlet. That was high school players execute that. If you miss that, I could see where the frustration would be. All right, hell, yank him and let's rotate. And so I don't know exactly what led to it, but I can just tell you at this point, even from an athletic standpoint, I mean, y'all are watching the same games I'm watching. If the Hill kid isn't a guy that knows this offense like the back of his hand and is getting the ball out on time and knows where to go with it and is seeing the pressures, if that's not the case, KJ's the better athlete and the better arm. So I don't know. Maybe y'all or maybe they've seen something that I haven't seen. I feel like I've seen enough of them moving around behind the line of scrimmage and trying to make plays to acknowledge that I think KJ's the better athlete and the better arm. And so, that's one piece, guys. But in the quarterback, look, they get too much credit when you're winning. They get too much credit when you're, or too much blame when you're losing. I get it. But the reality of it is, man, the part that's inexcusable again, I know we talked about this before. There's plays that are on that field to be made. And I'm not saying there was enough plays there to beat Georgia, but there were plays on that field. As I mentioned, the blitz slant that was wide open that would have kept a drive alive. The fullback slash tight end drops the late leak route that would have been a 25 yard, if not more, game. There's a couple of run, there's a screen. And again, a second quarter where, I'm sorry, it wasn't a screen. It was the throwback to the quarterback where the linemen pull and they're just clueless, man.
1: Yeah.
2: They're clueless in what they're trying to do. And then when they do know, there's no, the effort, the fight, the physicality, like it's so, none of that's there. It's one thing against Georgia to just, hey man, they're better in the trenches, but it's another thing when on the offensive side of the ball, you just, I can't remember. There's a run play and the left guard or center, one of the two, I can't remember which one it was. I mean, he gets knocked off by nose tackle, D tackle, kind of interior player in the A gap. And that guy runs all the way out and tackles Braylon Russell. Out on the numbers. And it was just one of those, all you got to do is get in his way. All you got to do is with a little bit of physicality and a little bit of, hell, I'd call it pride, is latch on to his ass and drive his hip. I mean, just don't let him, like you just kind of bailed out of his way and let him have a free run at the running back. And he went out there 10 yards out wide and made a tackle. Like that kind of stuff is just, there's so many times at Arkansas offensively, there's a big run set up outside and the slot receiver stops his feet and just eats a nickel defender's, it hits him right in the face and pushes him back into the running back. And if you just get in his way, I mean, it's a 15 yard game. And so there is no fight. There's no physicality. And I don't know if they're allowing that, or if they just don't have any other options, but that on the offensive side of the ball frustrates me more than anything is, I mean, if you're going to pay players, pay dudes that are dogs. I don't care if you're 2 inches too short or your arms ain't long enough or whatever the hell. Pay dudes that will absolutely punch you dead in the mouth. Now you may whoop my ass in the middle of the street, but I'm going to punch you dead in the mouth and you're going to know you got in a fight. And it just seems like there's none of that on this offensive line.
3: Speaking of paying players, where do you start? Like, if you're a GM and you have a college team in front of you, what positions are vital and important to you to take care of to make sure you're good at that position? Quarterback, obviously, but what other positions?
2: Yeah, well, quarterback, obviously, but they got to quit gambling, boys. I mean, that's the problem. You gambled on Taylen Green, and look, he was good, put up numbers, but you were never going to win. I mean, that was a terrible fit for Bobby Petrino's system. Ran the numbers up, ran the box score up, even scored points, but it was all outside the scheme. It was all just ad-libbing and scrambling around. Arkansas is not going to win with that. You can throw that guy into Georgia, or you can throw that guy into Alabama, or you can throw that guy, you can surround that guy with a bunch of 4 and 5 stars. And take the field every day, and you're just across the board physically bigger and better than everybody, and you can throw an athlete in there, and that guy can go win you some games. But Arkansas is not going to – that's not a good product. I mean, one guy that can just athletically ad-lib and overcome the shortcomings of everybody else, that's not good money, right? I mean, I said it last week. You spend money in the trenches to start with. You spend money in the trenches, and if you've got less money than everybody else and you can't go compete with the five-star, then find guys that are maybe not as big, not as fast, but, boy, they fight through the whistle, not to the whistle, you know, that kind of deal. And get your trenches right, particularly on the offensive side of the football. You can overcome some things with scheme on the defensive side of the football if you don't have size. You can beat them with speed. You can beat them with scheme. You can beat them with rolling some coverages and disguising some coverages. Offensively, you got to have dudes in the trenches that'll fight. And they just don't have it right now. I mean, they don't have the fight. They appear to be lazy. They appear to be poorly coached. And it's just, you know, we wanted to chalk it up week one. We wanted to chalk it up, oh, it was the hottest day in Fayetteville. Come on, man. I mean, these guys are more well taken care of throughout the week and on game day and at halftime. And a little bit of heat shouldn't affect their play. But then, you know, you jump over to the defensive side of the ball. And on the defensive side of the football, I mean, it is – I don't know that I've ever seen a more timid group. And they fooled me week one. Week one, it was like, man, these cats are swarming.
1: Yeah.
2: These cats, they're not thinking, man. They're playing with instinct. They are downhill. They're aggressive. They're five guys arriving at the football. And now I watch that film, and whether it's Rhodes, who's getting a bunch of money, I mean, he's tiptoeing around. He's looking for the guy that's coming to block him to kind of soft shoulder him. They're not taking the fight to anybody. It's like the screen, like if somebody runs a screen to you and you know you're a DB or a safety or a linebacker that's fixing to get blocked. I'm going to run through your face and I'm going to put your receiver, I'm going to put him in your pathway so that you don't have a free run full speed that you can go multiple directions. I'm not going to give you all that room. I'm going to collapse, you know, your space around you and we're going to make a tackle. There is not a soul on this team that does that. I mean, there's not. 25 showed some flashes this week, and 35 showed some flashes this week of just, hey, man, I'm reading my key, and I'm reacting. I'm not thinking. I'm downhill. I'm aggressive. I'm not worried about missing a tackle. I'm getting it, right? I mean, these other guys on defense, again, starting with the Rhodes kid, right, across the board, it's just like looking for guys that are going to block them and kind of timidly putting your shoulder on them, and it's a bad brand of defense. And, again, If you pay those kind of guys and you let them get away with it, then you've got a real problem on your hands. And it looks like that's what's going on at Arkansas right now.
3: Sir, I'll tell you who stood out is, and he's not most talented guy, you can tell, probably not getting paid a lot, but 44. He's a guy that flies around or, you know, gives effort and tries to make plays. Now, like I said, not the most talented guy, but he kind of stood out.
2: Yeah, no, he's another one that, if I'm being fair, I should probably, you know, give him props for, you know, some of the time, you know, just seeing a key and being a heat-seeking missile, right? I mean, that's you asked the question earlier about who do you pay. Like, you got to pay guys that have that just play the game with a reckless abandonment, like total disregard for their body. You see a key, get downhill, and just somebody's face mask, even if it's the lead blocker. Even if it's a lineman that's pulling, right? There's just absolutely none of that disruptive chaos, and damn sure not enough of it. Like I said, when 25 did it a couple of times in the first half, it was so, like, jumped off the screen. The commentators are talking about it like he's an All-American, right? That's how rare it was in the game, right? 35 does it off the edge a couple of times, and it just jumps off the screen. Because you're not getting that kind of reaction and that kind of play from other guys. You look at it like just simple stuff. Y'all remember the tight end, the Lucky. I think his name's Lucky. The tight end for Georgia. He was to the right of the quarterback.
1: Yeah.
2: Early in the game, first quarter, I think, and he comes across linebacker level and catches the ball and goes up the sideline for like 25 yards, wide open. Right.
1: Mm-hmm.
2: Well, if you watch that play, there's three defenders that are somewhat responsible for him, and all three of them wet the bed. Like, the nickel defender is on him at the line of scrimmage and clearly needs to chuck him at the line of scrimmage to not give him a free release, completely whiffs. And it's a piss-poor effort, right? And then there's a linebacker that was up in the A gap that bails, and you should wall off any tight end or any kind of shallow crosser like that. And he just kind of, like, literally, I'm 48. He literally looked like me backpedaling into a zone, and he ends up stacked right on top of the other linebacker or safety or whoever it was covering him, and he ran right by that guy. Like, you've got literally three dudes that should impact, you know, that the quarterback's ability to get a completion to that guy. You got three of them. I mean, you ain't got 11 guys out there. Three of them were dedicated to the one guy that caught the football, and all three of our guys looked like they were complete fish out of water trying to guard him. And so that just can't be. I don't know if it's coaching. I don't know if it's just the lack of effort. It's lazy. It's confused. It's tired. I don't know what it is, but I know it's unacceptable. And the overall product is completely embarrassing as I'm watching. I watched that damn game with about 10 guys, and nine of them bet Georgia for the damn game. I mean, and I couldn't say nothing. I'd sit there and say, yeah, boys, I mean, it's probably a pretty good bet. Yeah. I mean, it's absolutely embarrassing.
1: Clint Sterner with us, thanks to Chris Crane, Dodge Jeep Ram. Clint, how much time does a young quarterback need to get comfortable? Because I see times that KJ just looks like he's thinking too much and not reacting and not playing the game. The intentional grounding at the end of the first half, they come on a blitz up the middle. He throws it to the right, but both his receivers are running across the field. Nobody's there. If he just scrambles right, he walks in. But it's like he freezes up and he's thinking too much and not just playing football. And I know that's part of being a young quarterback. When do you feel like, how much time do you need to relax and start playing the game?
2: Well, look, I mean, that's a million-dollar question, right? I think it's different because there's so many factors. But the good thing with KJ is that we've seen him play pretty good football in Bobby Petrino's offense, which is about as complicated as you're gonna get. But, you know, when, by the time we really saw him play football, I mean, what was that Texas game? I don't know what week that was when we went to Austin and got our ass kicked there. I mean, it was – he had been in the system for – what's that?
1: It was late in the year.
2: Yeah, so you know, he had been in the system for a while, and he played well. So, you know, I think it's – there's so many factors, you know. I think it's – again, I go back to coaching of, like, it's – there's some of what we see that is just unexplainable that the quarterback's got to be better. And then there's some of it that, you know, you've just got a can as an offensive coordinator because you don't have guys right now that can execute it. You know, and process it and get it done. So it's such a fine line between, is it the offense itself? Is it the play caller? Is the quarterback coach actually getting him prepared? Because really, the bottom line is you've got to know your quarterback. And the reality of it is, like, I hate hearing, you know, well, we're still working on guys just taking the ball where it's supposed to go. Well, that's your fault. You know, that's, I mean, you're not coaching them. You're not coaching them well enough if you don't have a playbook and you don't have your playbook pared down enough to where these guys can just take the football where you want where they should take the football, right? If that's the case, let's go into a post game after a loss and go, yeah, guys, we did what we were supposed to do. We haven't been able to install enough of our playbook yet, and so we kind of ran out of plays and got a little bit too vanilla. I would rather hear that than, I mean, when do they go to camp, Wes? Well, I mean, when do they start? Hell with that. They went through spring, didn't they?
1: Yeah, and then summer, they get, you know, some time to.
2: So, I mean, Wes, we're 6 months into this thing.
1: Yeah.
2: I mean, this isn't like a new coach got hired mid-year and changed the terminology. I mean, we're 6 months into this thing, and we're not throwing a slant route behind a what looked to be a backer and a safety blitz to my right. I mean, it was all out blitz. We're not throwing that slant. Like, to me, and I'm not saying KJ is this guy, but I could take a guy that is nowhere near the sharpest tool in the shed and go, hey man, when we're getting blitzed up, when they got seven guys on the line of scrimmage, all right, I know I got you protected to the left. I'm gonna give you a slant to my right. Snap the football. You're peeking that safety and that linebacker right there. If they come, just throw the slant right behind them. I mean, that's football 101. That's not hard. It don't take 6-7 months to learn that. And you know, so maybe that's why they jerk them out, is because it's that easy and they're still screwing that up. So, hard one to answer who deserves the blame there, but I know it's unacceptable. I can tell you that. It's damn sure unacceptable in the world, in the transfer portal world, in the NIL world. You got guys out here that are, that have been in a system a lot less, shorter time than them, that's playing at an all world level.
1: Clint, great stuff. Thank you so much for coming on. Look forward to it each week, and we'll talk to you next Monday.
2: Always good, brother. Chris Crane, appreciate you. And I know it's hard right now, y'all, but go Hawks.
1: Clint Sterner with us on the Network Services Group Hotline. We'll take a break and wrap up our first hour.
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7: I'm Allison Greenwood. I live in Pulaski County. 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
1: Welcome back. It is Out of Bounds. Glad you're with us. Thank you for joining us today. Wrapping up our first hour. Quick first hour. It's good stuff, Clint Sterner. We'll come back with the Razor Hog update. Connor Goodson, HogSports.com, is joining us when we come back. He was at the Ryan Silverfield press conference. He discussed Tulsa. Chance for Arkansas to even their record. 2-2. Saturday night, first night game. Get another night game against Texas A&M in College Station the following week, 6 o'clock kickoff. Open segment at 2:30. We'll take some phone calls and hit the D3 Auto Sales text line. At 3:30, we have Mickey Spagnola. He follows the segment of what's trending. A lot of NFL, Major League Baseball. Big weekend. 6 games left in Major League Baseball for most teams. Playoff time right around the corner, and got a couple of races to keep an eye on. Stick around. Hour number 2 is next.
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16: A fight between minors and adults led to a shooting in the Little Rock River Market. This happened just after 8:30 Saturday night before the citywide curfew. Police believe two people opened fire near the intersection of Scott and Markham Streets. One person was hurt and taken to the hospital. And in Saline County, a minor is dead following a large fight. The sheriff's office says deputies were called to North DeTonti Road around 12:30 a.m. on Saturday. The victim was taken to the hospital but later died. Cameron Melton has been arrested for manslaughter in connection to the death. And a deadly shooting in Pine Bluff from Saturday night is under investigation. Police say 42-year-old Stephen Lundlem was found shot and died at the hospital. No word on a possible suspect right now. Anyone with information is asked to call Pine Bluff Police. For the Buzz Radio Network, I'm Kara Case, Jessica Rockwell.
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18: Not all that cool, but it is starting to cool down. Today, a high of 94, mostly cloudy with a 30% chance of showers and thunderstorms as our front moves through the state. Tonight, still maybe a little lingering shower in the evening hours, and we'll have an overnight low of 71. Tomorrow, partly cloudy and just a high of 90 with a 10% chance of a shower in the afternoon. For the Buzz Radio Network, I'm meteorologist Pat Walker.
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0: Nobody pray for me. Live from the Hennard Foothills Equipment Studios, it's Out of Bounds with Wes Moore and Joe Franklin.

0: Arkansas falls to 1-2 with a loss to number 2 Georgia. Arkansas scores a couple of late touchdowns to make it 45-17, 28-point loss. Next up is Tulsa. Chance to even the record at 2-2. What we thought they would be at this point in the season if they can beat Tulsa. Coach Silverfield said after the game, this team's going to keep working.
1: I've got great faith. I've got such a belief in these guys. And y'all can sit here and say, are you kidding? I do. I've got such a belief in all 121, all 200 people in our organization. Because I saw their eyes in the locker room postgame. And I've got great faith that we're going to continue to improve. No one wants to hear this. I maybe took a little bit of a step today, and we got to see some things. We're going to continue to fight. I got to see that fighting mentality, right? When I first took this job, I stood up here. I said, we're going to fight like Arkansas, and got to see a little bit of that today.
0: I agree. There was a little bit of step forward. It wasn't a step back, but need to take a lot of step forwards. Quarterback, it was a shuffle of quarterbacks, and Coach Silverfield said after the game, that was the plan.
1: We had decided really on Monday that's what we were going to do. The whole plan all along was to get KJ 2 series, all right, and regardless of how those went, then AJ the next 2 series, and then make a decision from there. I think part of it is what we did was this past week, and clearly not to the level we needed to or to the improvement we needed to, is okay, what plays can KJ run well and read well, and what plays can AJ run well and read well, and then not just give them a menu of, hey, here are the 250 plays that we've run in this past 10 years. What else do you like? And I think today there's probably 20 plays that we've never run before. Some were effective, some weren't. And we've got to continue to put them in a better position as coaches. And then they've got to continue to do a better job making decisions with the football.
0: Like I said, Arkansas scored 17 points, 2 touchdowns in the fourth quarter. And coach feels like the offense it's doing a little better.
1: We had some drops, and then, I thought, you look at the first quarter, I don't want to even talk about last week, but the ability to move the ball with decent efficiency was there, and then, maybe a self-inflicted wound. And so that's it. We knew we had to be aggressive, obviously, on third and manageable, because a lot of those fourth downs were going to have to be go-for-its, analytics or not. We knew we were going to be aggressive in this ball game. Given where we need to go out there and execute. So, reality, not enough. But early on, I think you got to see some flashes. You got to see some decent decision-making, some guys making plays, decent pass protection. But, we weren't able to do so for all four quarters.
0: Yeah, the key is you got to run the ball. And until they run the ball, it's going to be tough for whoever is the quarterback when the defense knows you can't run it. They're thinking about, A, pass rush, and then, B, just playing pass defense. And Ty Lockwood said after the game, they know they got to improve the running game.
2: Yeah, for sure it is. Absolutely. I think, Tuesday, Wednesday, we do a great job. And, we just got to figure out how to translate that to Saturdays. I think, whether it's, I don't really know, the scheme or us doing our jobs or whatever it is, we're going to keep working on it. We're going to do whatever we do, and we'll come back and make it better. That's what we're going to be focused on.
0: Let's bring in Connor Goodson, hogsports.com. He joins us on the Network Services Group hotline. Connor, I know Coach Silverfield just spoke with the media. What were some of the, highlights of his press conference?
3: Yeah, it was more of the same. I feel like he was a little bit more optimistic today than last week, obviously, with how the game kind of transpired. Arkansas, he felt like Arkansas made some positive steps forward against Georgia, and I tend to agree with that to a point. You still lost 45-17, and you didn't score a meaningful touchdown. But there were some things, some positives they can hang their hat on. I thought the defense played well enough to give them a chance if the offense, was able to do anything other than put up 17 yards of rushing. But the defense did some good things, and he tended to agree with that. And obviously, the offense is still just so far below the standard that it needs to be. And he addressed that. He says there's a multitude of issues plaguing them, a combination of errors is, I think, the exact quote that he used for why they can't run the ball right now. And, it's just nothing really super positive other than you've got a guy in Chris Marshall who can go out and you need to feed him the ball as much as possible because he can make plays. And he's really the only bright spot that I feel like you could really, you know, hang your hat on moving forward. But so you know, some positive things with the defense, but very clearly he's still not happy, and he still says that they have a lot to do.
0: You know, Connor, we were told, I guess at the end of fall camp, they felt like they had 8 offensive linemen that could play in the SEC.
3: Yeah.
0: Why haven't we seen the other 3?
3: That's a good question. You know, you obviously with Bryant Williams going down against Utah and then you went down again in this game, you saw a little bit of Adam Hawks, and he's a guy that I think that they'll probably – look to a little bit more. I think there's an interesting quote he said in this, talking about the run game today. He's talking about the offensive line. He says with a guard or a tackle, you may have to look at the next guy up, or he alluded to that in a way. So maybe they do that. But again, you know, it could also be coach speak, and just one of those things where you say you might need to make a change, and you never do. I just don't understand why you wouldn't, you know, give some of those guys a different look, because I liked what I saw from guys like Cash Courtney. I liked what I saw from Hawks. I liked what I saw from some of those guys that you know, maybe should be kind of thrown in there as maybe more of a message to the guys like Bryant Williams, you know, the guys like Caden Kittler, Malachi Breland, Kobe Branham, maybe to show them that they're not just guaranteed that starting role, and that they can't have it, you know, forever, and maybe that is able to send a message. But it is a little bit confusing why you don't give someone another look. But you know, with how they've kind of slow played the quarterback thing, that maybe it's a thing you don't want to mess with people's confidence too much, and get that, and get let them get in their heads a little bit. Maybe there's something to be said in that regard, I guess. But yeah, it is a little bit confusing why more guys haven't gotten a look there on the offensive line to try something when it's clearly not working right now.
0: No, 17 yards rushing against Georgia. Now, granted, Georgia is really good on the defensive line. Utah is. I watch Utah State. Mm-hmm. Utah, they shut them out 33-0. And you know, when you look at the rankings, and it's an FCS team, but. North Alabama ranks way up there in run defense so far this season. So they've gone up against 3 teams that do a good job of stopping the run. But still, you got to do better than you're doing right now. There is absolutely no holes, nowhere to go for any of the running backs.
3: Yeah, definitely. And I think when you look at those opponents, obviously North Alabama, they're not like a traditional power, and I wouldn't consider them like, you know, on par for being one of the better run defenses in the country, but they obviously, you know, after that game, Silverfield and some of the players said that they threw some exotic looks that Arkansas wasn't expecting, and so that obviously gave them some fits there. But I was looking at some advanced stats also earlier this morning, and I saw where according to some of these advanced stats, Arkansas is one of just 3 teams of Kentucky and Oklahoma that is gone up against a top 25 defense, that has faced a top 20 defense so far, or that has faced 2 top 25 defenses so far. So yeah, obviously Utah and Georgia are very, very stout defenses. They kind of, you know, they both have their reputation. Their coaches kind of hang their hat on that side of the ball. And they kind of, you know, built their identity on the defensive side of the ball for a multitude of years. So, obviously the schedule, you know, we knew coming into the season, it's not going to be easy by any means, but I think that you still 17 yards just for as good as Arkansas has been historically running the football. And that's kind of, you know, you look through these 15, 20 years, Arkansas hasn't really had a consistent identity on offense other than being able to produce on a pretty consistent basis some elite running backs and kind of hang their hat in that regard. But for 17 yards, it's just kind of unacceptable for them to be able to do that. And I think that it kind of goes hand in hand with, obviously, clearly there's something that's not clicking with the guys up front. The running backs don't really have any confidence. They're not really giving guys, you know, a consistent amount of carries. You're seeing, you know, 4 guys kind of split reps, which you don't really have one guy getting a consistent amount, which there's some things that can be said for confidence there too, or where the running backs aren't confident in it. And so I think a lot of this kind of goes on the coaching staff for getting it fixed and really taking a hard look at this offensive scheme and seeing what you can do to have some success, because it's clearly not working right now.
0: 12 carries for 27 yards. That's what the running backs got. So, I mean, they abandoned the run. They only ran the ball 12 times, but still, yeah. That's just a little over 2 yards per carry for your running backs. We got Connor Goodson with us, hogsports.com. He's on the Network Services Group hotline. What's the plan for quarterback this week?
3: Yeah, he talked about that a little bit, kind of playing a little coy in that regard. He said that they're still kind of watching the film to learn from it and kind of make their decision moving forward. He said that they're going to have some conversations with Tim Kramsey and Mitch Stewart, the quarterback coach, and then they'll make their decision later in the week. So, obviously, he's playing it coy. He doesn't want to tip any of his game plan or give Tulsa time to prepare for if they do. I would expect probably something similar to last week. I feel like the way he talked about it post-game, they felt good.

0: questionable, which, I mean, consistently it's been questionable throughout the season. But with him, there just wasn't a lot there that I felt like you could do to get his confidence going. You know, he obviously had the play to, I believe it was Jamari Hawkins, where he threw it into coverage, and Jamari made that, he made a heck of a throw. Jamari made that, had a chance for a catch that doesn't work out. But then they also had a drive where it ended basically with that double, you know, that double pass that was sniffed out from the beginning by Georgia, and resulted in a big loss, which took him out of field goal range. I think when you're doing this, you just really gotta give the quarterbacks something to build their confidence with early on. And I felt like with AJ, he maybe kind of got the short of the stick there, where KJ, he was able to get some really good reps in, and I thought his first two series, they were decent, and he was able to get some things to really kind of build his confidence up a little bit. Obviously, it didn't maintain that throughout the game, and the offense wasn't able to consistently move the ball. But I would just really like them to make a decision and stick with one guy rather than doing this whole carousel, because I do think it is true. If you have two quarterbacks, you don't have any.
1: Connor Goodson with us on Out of Bounds. Connor, what about the defense? Because it wasn't like they were shining either today, or yes, Saturday.
0: No.
1: I think they have 1-3 and out and forced maybe two punts all day long. Otherwise, it was Georgia touchdowns, one field goal.
0: Yeah, you know, I thought that they, all things considered, they played better than the offense, clearly. And I think that there were some times where they made a play, and we're kind of hoping that the offense would give them something to maybe spark something and maybe, you know, put Georgia on their heels a little bit. And it just didn't happen. And you know, when you're sitting on a sideline and your offense isn't giving you anything, clearly, you know, that can it hurts, and it goes through the psyche of everyone on that sideline to where they kind of lose confidence a little bit, and you don't have that same energy consistently throughout a game. So complimentary football is an area where I think that it's hurt the defense too. But definitely way too many missed tackles. I felt like that coverage, still guys in coverage, way too many Georgia guys getting free. They did a pretty good job pressuring Gunnar Stockton, I thought, and getting to him. Obviously the three sacks, the six tackles for loss total, pretty good stuff from a pressure standpoint, but there were a lot of plays where it felt like he just was able to evade the first man there and sit back there and find a guy who was just way too wide open. So they've really got to tighten some things up in coverage, and obviously the pressure and the coverage kind of go hand in hand. But the backside, I thought, of the defense, just way too many missed assignments, missed, you know, a little bit of technique here and there that needs to be cleaned up with the safeties especially. Just some little things here and there. I thought the effort, though, consistently for how bad the offense looked, especially early on, I thought that the defense hung on to the rope as long as you could realistically ask them to in that game. And there were some, I thought, when you're looking at both sides of the football, defense has a lot more, you know, positives to build on moving forward than I think the offense does. But neither side of the ball is playing up to standards, and I think there's still a plethora of things like missed tackles, missed assignments, and things. But you look at the offense and the defense, effort's not there on offense, and there's way too many guys, especially up front, that are, you know, not playing consistently with effort, whereas the defense, I felt like the effort's there. It's just some of the decisions and some of the miscommunications that's really killing Arkansas right now.
1: Connor Goodson with us. Connor, what Coach Silverfield have to say about Tulsa? What do we need to know about Tulsa?
0: Well, he was very respectful of them. I think that rightfully so. They're a team that should not be overlooked. And I think that he's giving them their due, and I don't think that Arkansas is going to go out there and expect to win by any means. They're a team that has already beaten Oklahoma State, and Oklahoma State, we saw what they were able to do to Oregon. So the transitive property there is that they should not be taken lightly, and I thought that he was really, really respectful of them. Obviously, Coach Trey Lance is a really good coach. I've been following him for a while and throughout his career, and he's really kind of taken off there. But they've got an experienced quarterback, missed last week, obviously, but he's a guy that they're going to have to really key on. Their offense, I thought, has been really, really steady not a lot of explosives there, but they run a

0: really good, you know, RPO kind of dink and duck system. They're very, very methodical. They have like 19 Power 4 transfers. So they have some guys that have made their career in this at high level, playing high level football. They have a lot of experience there. They have the dudes to beat Arkansas. If Arkansas is not, you know, if they don't have a good week of practice, Arkansas could be staring at another loss. But I think that, you know, Coach Lamb, he's obviously an offensive guy. He likes to go tempo. He'll throw a bunch of different exotic looks at Arkansas. I guarantee you that he has been saving a lot to go at Arkansas. There's nothing. You can't make a bigger statement than going on the road to an SEC school, no matter how bad Arkansas has been and no matter how much Arkansas is being overlooked nationally and the lack of success, they're still an SEC team. And they still have that target on their backs coming into this week, and you can't make a bigger statement than going on the road and picking up a win over an SEC team in their own building. So expect Tulsa to come out and really empty the clip from a playbook standpoint and really give Arkansas everything they got. And if Arkansas is not ready, that's what Silverfield's message has been. They've really got to prepare and prepare and prepare all week and have good practices, or this is going to be a dogfight.
1: Connor, good stuff, man. We appreciate your time. Thank you for coming on Out of Bounds.
0: Yeah, no problem. Really, really great to catch up with you guys, and I look forward to talking to y'all soon.
1: All right, will do. It's Connor Goodson, hogsports.com. We'll take a break. Next 30 minutes is open. You ready to join us? We'll take some phone calls. 661-1037. And we'll hit the D3 Auto Sales text line. This is Out of Bounds.

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2: Over the weekend in college football, the Arkansas Razorbacks fell in their SEC opener to number 2 ranked Georgia, 45-17. The Razorbacks were able to put up 288 air yards between quarterbacks KJ Jackson and AJ Hill, with 104 of those going to wide receiver Chris Marshall. But they could only muster 17 yards on the ground, and the Hogs didn't score either of their touchdowns till the fourth quarter. The Bulldogs, on the other hand, rushed for 254 yards against the Razorback defense, and they improved to 3-0 on the season, while Arkansas falls to 1-2. In the premier SEC matchup of the weekend, number 8 Ole Miss took down number 7 LSU 32-24 in Lane Kiffin's return to Oxford. And in other SEC matchups, Kentucky upset number 9 Texas A&M 31-21. Mississippi State took down South Carolina 41-34. And Florida beat Auburn 44-39. While every other SEC team won their non-conference matchups over the weekend. I'm Moose for the Buzz Radio Network.
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8: This is number one champion sound, yeah.
9: All right, welcome back. We'll get you involved now. 661-1037 if you want to call in. got the D3 Auto Sales text line roaring. I could probably read these texts for the next hour and a half and still not get called up, but I'll do my best. I'll just start at the top and work my way down. TP in Little Rock says, again, the running backs are too small. Another coaching error. Should have spent $500,000 on a bigger and faster experienced back. Also, UFC was great over the weekend. I disagree about being too small. I mean, Braylon's a big back. We saw Jabari Parker get a carry. Cam Settle's not small backs. The only small back is Sutton. And he's just short. I mean, he's powerful. I think he goes about 185 at 5'9". I mean, that's a pretty compact dude. It's the offensive line, guys. It is. It's just there's nowhere to run. There are no holes whatsoever. 501 says, do we think with the money we had to spend that we bought the best team we could, no matter who is coaching? I'm sure there are mistakes made in some of the players. I mean, I look at the offensive lineman, Bryant Williams. It's been a disappointment. I thought he would come in and be an SEC quality right tackle, and he hasn't played like that so far.
10: Well, did coaches misevaluate, or were they just kind of playing it up? Because they came in saying, we're going to be able to run the ball. That's what we're going to live on. Mm-hmm. And they haven't been able to run at all.
9: I think some of the other portal guys have been hits. I mean, Kamari House has been a bright spot. Steven Soles, Christian Harrison, Joker Johnson. I mean, we saw Quay Smith really make an impact for the first time. He had several good plays at that linebacker spot. Tackles for a loss. I think the big dudes that we've talked about, the three that came from Oregon, Ohio State, and USC, Carlin Jones, Sims, Odom, I think they're solid, serviceable. I mean, are they standing out and dominating? Oh, no, but they're not getting bullied and pushed around. I think they bring that size that's needed. I'm okay with those guys. The receivers, Faupel has showed some flashes. Hawkins has shown some flashes. And Chris Marshall, obviously.
10: Got to have a quarterback that can get those guys the ball so they can make plays.
9: Let's see here. Moving on down. Realistically, Arkansas is really in live trials in practice. We have 60 new players that have never played a down together. Before someone says Indiana or Vanderbilt, they had a group of 30 or more guys who had played together and previously had some of the same coaches. This isn't the situation with Arkansas. By our fourth or fifth game, we should see improvement. And I haven't given up on improvement. Teams do get better out throughout the year, and hopefully with lesser competition, let's keep in mind, the last 2 weeks, you have watched two of the best. I still think I'm high on Utah. Like I said, I watched their first half against Utah State. They were up 19-0 at the half, and honestly, they had a touchdown call back on a iffy call at home, and they could have been up, 23-0 at the half, and went on to win 33-0. That's a good Utah team, and we know that's a good Georgia team. JW says people are not listening to excuses anymore. Kentucky doesn't seem to have trouble competing with low money. Well, here's the thing with Kentucky. They didn't look that good against Alabama the week before when they were outscored, 35-0 in the second half?
10: It was a half. They did look good for a half, and then it fell apart.
9: They looked they ran the ball against A&M. They ran it. They were impressive. Same excuse with Utah, having a lower budget. Utah's got a program. Utah's so far ahead of Arkansas as far as building a program. They can do a little less, and it's not that much less. Let's not make a mountain out of a molehill. Arkansas was projected somewhere between 21 and 24 million. I've been told it's on the lower end of that projection, so let's say 21 million. And Utah was projected to be, 16 to 19 million? Let's say for argument's sake, they were at 19 million. That's 2 million less. But they have a program that's been built for 20 years that they're just building on top of in Arkansas starting all over. It is about money. One fun fact. After Saturday, LSU or Texas A&M will have two losses. Think about how many millions they're paying their guys to coach, not to coach, to steal a coach, and their players. Seriously, what do you do with guys who were the answer but aren't giving the effort? Agreed, it's time to shake up the offensive line. That's one coach for sure we should have kept. Bad Beat Bill with that text. Thank you, Bad Beat Bill. Boy, Red brought the heat today. Yes, he did. 501 says, Bengals have a vastly improved defense. This is the year. A complete team, both sides of the ball, extremely talented. That is Mike and Bryant. That was a good win yesterday.
10: Yeah, I don't know about vastly improved. They are improved. You can see that they make plays, but they're still giving up a lot. That's all they ever needed was a competent defense. They haven't had competent defensive play.
9: Opportunistic. They have been turning the ball over or creating turnovers. 501 says it's poor coaching and low expectations. Those guys are either coaching and demanding better or allowing mediocrity, period. 501 says, thank you, Clint. Forget wishful thinking and fluff. Clint knows and speaks the truth. I promise you, Clint would not recruit or pay these kind of players. JK, Wes, is KJ an NFL prospect? No. No, not at all. No, not saying in 2 years he could be, but definitely not right now. Also wants to know, are there not any more Grant Morgans? Dogs on hogs? No. That's what they need. They need some of those Morgans, right? Greg in Maul Mill. Wes, Joe, I just want to let y'all know that Brian Edwards' picks last Thursday have almost been 100%. In fact, they may be 100% after tonight's Giants plus 7.5. I'm sitting on a 10-team parlay bet with his bets and round robins all the way down to twos. Yes, Brian was big. In fact, Saturday night we played several of his picks and Lee's picks. I think Lee with his picks went 2-3 and 2. No, 4-2 on Saturday and 2-2 yesterday in the NFL. But Brian Edwards Thursday was really good. I know the Florida outright. I'll have to go back and look. But, yeah, I mean, this is facts right here. He has taken the picks. Are you going to hedge? That's what I want to know. 10-team parlay. Do you hedge tonight? Greg, 501 writes in. It's a text from ESPN College Football. Saturday can't come soon enough. For the first time since December 1st of 2023, there will be 6 AP-ranked games in the same day. You got Texas, Tennessee, 12 o'clock. Well, I guess that'd be 11 o'clock. ABC, great game. Ole Miss, Florida, 2:30 on ABC. Back-to-back great games on ABC. I got to look at that Ole Miss, Florida line. This is almost like Texas OU, that one of those big rivalry games, and you see the next week the teams kind of come back to earth and have a hard time getting back up. I might take a look at Florida.
10: It's worth looking at Florida just because of how Florida's been playing, though. So every team in this conference knows that it's going to be a challenge each and every week. It's just not one game that's going to settle who's going to rise to the top of this conference.
9: Well, it's just like Texas A&M, LSU. Both coming off of devastating, disappointing losses, and now they play this week down in Death Valley. 6:30 start. LSU gets to play at night. You also have Iowa, Michigan, Oregon, USC, and then Missouri, Mississippi State. I tell you what, State looked good in their victory over South Carolina. South Carolina got off to a pretty good start. Mississippi State, man, just kept battling and wore them down. 501 says, running back needs to wear a different number and get back the number 5. He doesn't deserve that number. I am not going to get on any running back until they have some holes to run through. You tell me what else Sutton Smith could do right now with what that offensive line is doing. Heck, the touchdown he scored, it was mainly on him. Just finding a way to get 2 yards. And that seems every – you name the running back – the positive yardage they get, it's on them. How many times this year have you seen a running back get the ball and there's a hole and he hits that hole and gets big time yards? How many times? You can count it on one hand through 3 games and probably not any the last 2 games. So you can say that, but I am not going to get on any running back. 501 says, we saw a very vanilla version of Georgia. Kirby is hiding a lot of his offense for future games. He only showed what was necessary to beat the Hogs. Yeah. Like Gunnar Stockton scramble around. Gunnar Stockton ran for 97 yards against Arkansas on scrambles. At some point, I was like, I hate you having to do this, but you're going to put a spy on him. Who would have thought you had to put a spy on Gunnar Stockton? 501 says, people who don't want to hear about moral victories, what other victories are we getting? Got to start somewhere. Woo pig. 870 says, lock. Or maybe look. Oh, it is look. Look. We all knew this was the kind of season Arkansas would have. Why is everyone so shocked? Well, I'll answer your first question. It's just the eye test. Yes. I think 90% of the people would have Arkansas with the same record they have right now, 1-2. But because they looked bad in the first game, and then they looked even worse against Utah, and then a demolishing by Georgia, even though many thought that Arkansas would lose by 40 or 50 points and they only lost by 28, still, it's just the eye test. They do not look like they're capable of winning it. And it looks like they could go 2-10 or 1-11 unless they get better.
10: First game, they're expected to dominate. Second game, they're expected to compete, if not have a chance to win. That didn't happen in either of those games.
9: Oh, here we go. This is Angela. She won the tickets on Thursday. She sent a picture. We had a great time, and my stepson took advantage of having free reign of the stadium. It was his first Razorback game, and he was all over the place. That is awesome, Angela. I'm glad we chose you, and I'm glad you went and had a good time. 501 says, who dat, fellas? I think Razorback's run game and a quarterback would be better if the O-line was any good. No holes to run through and no protection for the quarterback. And if you run the ball, then all of a sudden that creates a little bit, that slows down the pass rush. That opens up the play action pass. There are just so many benefits of being able to run the ball. And Arkansas hasn't been able to do it. Yes, the quarterbacks would look better. Everybody, the offense would look a lot better if they could run the ball. 501 says, what is the Razorback logo in the middle of the field? Why is it so dull? And once again, I watched the game. I didn't notice. Are you noticing anything with the Razorback logo? This is like the third or fourth. People are noticing this, but I haven't noticed it. Do you see anything with the logo, Joe, at midfield? Does it look any different, duller?
10: No.
9: Nothing sticks out? I got the game recorded. I'll go back and just look at it and see if there's something I notice. All right, back to the D3 Auto Sales text line. One thing about Arkansas probably is because we have been so bad in the past few years, Arkansas is probably having to overpay to get players compared to other teams. If we match the pay with a player with A&M or Ole Miss, they are still going to go to either of those schools because we don't win. Just another thing Silverfield is having to go through. It's a valid point. I mean, if there was Bryant Williams, for example, if you know, a good team offered him the same amount of money, he's going to go to that good team. Well, Bryant Williams is a bad example because once they got him and he signed, we found out he was a Razorback fan growing up. But take another player, yeah. If they offered the same amount for that player as some other team, they would go to the other team because they want to win. That's a good point. So they probably have to ante up a little bit just to make sure that they get that player. 501, are they going to look at anybody else in the quarterback room, or are we stuck with Eli and Jackson? AJ and KJ. Stuck with AJ and KJ.
10: Yeah, it's going to be them. Unless it just gets so out of hand towards end of the season, then maybe you can see somebody else.
9: I still wouldn't put in Hank Hendricks until the offensive line is fixed. I don't want a young quarterback coming in and taking a beating, and then that creates some, you know, I mean, it could be devastating for his development. You just, until that's fixed, no. That's all AJ and KJ. Where is Kane Archer? He's in Utah. I think he's probably third or fourth string. He's not one or two. We got to at least go after our own kids. Here's the thing about Kane Archer. Two different staffs came in here and had a chance to recruit Kane Archer. Neither one of them wanted him. Okay, Petrino didn't want him. Silverfield came in. All he had to do was offer. Kane was coming. He didn't want him. That's two different respected evaluators saying that's not the quarterback for their system. Kane was a great high school quarterback, and the college coaches are saying he's not for them. Now, look, that system in Utah, we watched it firsthand. That's perfect for Kane Archer. I think that he'll thrive in that system. He may not hit the field for 3 years, but I think it's perfect for him. Brandon and Carlisle. Tulsa plus 7 is the lock of the century. We heard that last week, too. Ryan's in Hot Springs. By the way, Arkansas is 0-3 in covering. Didn't cover in week 1. Of course, not against Utah. And then we know they didn't cover last week. Ryan, what's up?
11: Oh, y'all talking about the offensive line and the struggles. You know, I try to pay attention to different stuff going on. You know, you had Sean Andrews on, what was it, last week, talking about the a lot of what they're doing is their struggles are fixable, and it doesn't seem like it's getting fixed. Because, you know, you were talking about how all they got to do is get on the sled and work on that technique, and it just – I think that's the most aggravating part for this offensive line. This offense is just the fact that it's fixable and it's not necessarily getting fixed. Now, I understand we're playing a much better offensive line this week, but to see them struggle from with week one to week two, and then it's aggravating to know that it is fixable and it's you know. And then you do get a reprieve, a little bit of a reprieve this week, and then you've got to go play at A&M.
9: A&M did not look good against Kentucky stopping the run. There, and that was the surprise to me with Elko and being a defensive guy and how good his defense has been in the past. And then they went and spent money and had what appeared to be a good defense. And Kentucky just lined up and ran it down their throats.
11: And here's my next thing I wanted to say, too. You know, we had some drives to – obviously, we had never won the game. But to also see the drops that we had – I'm wondering if we don't need to shuffle a little bit with our receivers. Maybe like move Sutton to a receiver. Maybe move Monte to a tight end spot, just to get some more hands in there. Because it seems like it's only Marshall and CJ that are being consistent on catching the ball. Basically, they got to have some help too. And I know Marshall had a drop himself, but we got to have some help catching the ball too. Because that was pathetic with Adcock dropping the ball. Well, that big first down, he was fixing to have a huge first down. That was a big drive killer.
9: Yeah, no, that was one of the – I mean, I talked about there are two plays that could have extended drives, maybe led to points, and made it more competitive at least. And that was one. And then the run to Sutton Smith, they had it set up. And they got him outside finally, tied in Lockwood leading the way. There's only one player. You make the block. Sutton may score. And he whiffed. He whiffed on the block. I mean, right. He barely even touched the guy. And when you're struggling offensively, you have to take advantage of those situations.
11: And I just feel like if you move to Sutton to receiver, and I may not know what I'm talking about, but all I've heard is how good his hands is. And he does seem to have pretty good hands. But, I mean, let's – you know, if we're going to struggle running the ball, let's get him some other plays some other way and maybe, you know, open up the offense a little bit. Am I wrong on that?
9: I think the biggest issue with the wide receiver drops that were the quarterbacks are too slow getting the ball to them. And when the ball finally gets there, the defensive back is there and they're hitting them at the time they're trying to catch the ball. Yes, you can have stronger hands and better concentration, but if the ball is there a second earlier – you catch it, you turn, and maybe you make the guy miss. But they're just waiting and waiting. And the ball comes, they get hit, and they drop it. And well, I think that's where the quarterback can help.
11: Well, that's my thoughts. Hope you'll have a great day and go Hogs.
9: Thanks a lot, Ryan. Yeah, Sutton had one catch for 40 yards. He was targeted twice. Yeah, I would love to get him involved a little bit more out of the backfield. All right. Nope, we'll come back to it. I got to take a break. When we come back, we'll wrap it up with the D3 Auto Sales text line.
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17: Yo, remember back on the bully when cats used to harmonize like... 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
9: All right, here we go. We're going to wrap up our second hour. What's trending coming up in the next hour? 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Let me go back to the D3 Auto Sales hotline and see if we can't get all these caught up and done. 501 writes in, this is Jake in Morrilton. Running back room needs to watch Georgia running backs run the ball. They ran hard with a purpose, north-south. The offensive line does not determine how hard you run the ball. Make a linebacker think about twice meeting you in the hole. Shouldn't have had Russell lose all that weight. Well, Jake, I would love to see those Georgia running backs run when there's two defensive linemen in the backfield. Before you even start going, that's what Arkansas is up against. It's not meeting a linebacker in the hole. It's meeting a defensive lineman in the backfield. There's a huge difference. The Georgia running backs ran hard because they got to run. Arkansas's running backs get the ball and have to juke and jive and just try to get back to the line of scrimmage. It's one thing to run with the head of steam when you can take off running with the head of steam because there's nobody in the backfield. When you have constantly defenders in the backfield, 1 foot, you know, you get to take one step and then make a guy miss. How about David Walker getting a sack? That was awesome. That was good. Got Deshaun Watson. Came across, clubbed him, knocked him to the ground. I was so happy for David Walker. That was great. 501 says, Clint for AD. After playing Utah and especially Georgia's NFL roster, maybe playing Tulsa will slow the game down for Arkansas. It better. It should. I mean.
10: No guarantees in that because they played well.
9: Yeah, they have. That probably, I would say, the even though it's an offensive head coach, their defense to hold Oklahoma State down was what kind of impressed me. They didn't allow a lot of points to Sam Houston State. And then they shut out East Texas A&M or East Texas Commerce. So their defense really is what surprised me about Tulsa. Is there moral victories in horse racing? No. Either win some money. I mean, I guess there's a moral victory in place. If you bet a horse win place show and he finishes second, and you still get the place money and show money. I guess that's a moral victory. You still get a little something. Coach said they were going to determine what place KJ was good at and then determine what place AJ was good at and go from there. Isn't that what spring drills and practice were for? They should have been doing that months ago. No, he said they got the plays that KJ was good at, and that's what they ran for him. Then they got the plays that AJ is good at, and that's what they ran for him. They simplified it for each quarterback using the plays that they're best at. That's what he said. Anyway, that said, the state of Arkansas football absolutely breaks my heart. Me too. And a lot of hearts. People keep calling it a rebuild. This is not a rebuild. This is a new construction from the ground up. We've been in this situation for 12 years now, so by and large, it can't be rebuilt. But when lose or draw my loyalty and dedication have not lose, win, or draw, that's what it should say. Still got the loyalty and dedication. It's not wavered, and they never will. I will always be a proud fighting Arkansas Razorback. Thank you. Pretty sad when you can't even compete. We expected 2-10. We didn't expect to look this bad, especially when our coach promised the controllables were under control. From the 501. 501 says the end zone looks dull as well, so maybe they're using a different red paint. Instead of a shiny red paint, it's more of a dull, not reflecting.
10: When you're losing, everything stands out. This proves that.
9: John and Tucker says, hey, Kendricks will transfer when the portal opens.
18: Ugh.
9: 501 says they need to use more paint on the hog at midfield. JW, yeah, he reiterated, says it's in the end zone too. Huh, maybe they're doing something different when painting the logo in the end zones. Maybe they're skimping on paint, trying to spend more on the NIL budget. Instead of putting a second or third coat, they're just doing one.
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24: You know how I am. You guys know how I am. I don't forget anything.
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24: So you can take that to the bank.

0: high school senior in Bauxite has passed away. The school district announced Sunday morning that Gunner Frazier died. They did not say what led to his passing. High school senior was a member of the baseball team. School counselors and support staff will be available for students and faculty Tuesday morning. And the Pulaski County Planning Board is meeting tomorrow on the proposed David's Burgers meat processing plant. The facility would be located just outside of Jacksonville city limits. People living nearby say they're worried about it being close to a neighborhood and the possible smell. Company leaders say that will not be an issue and will be good for the city's economy. The Planning Board is holding a public hearing tomorrow at 2 p.m. at the Pulaski County Administration Building in the Quorum Court Chambers. For the Buzz Radio Network, I'm Kara Case, Jessica Rockwell.
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3: Today, finally, a front is moving into the state and some cooler air, not necessarily cool, but cooler air is coming into Arkansas. We have a 30% chance of showers and thunderstorms today. We'll have a high of 94 here in Little Rock. Tonight, partly cloudy, a 10% chance of a shower in the evening with an overnight low of 71. For the Buzz Radio Network, I'm meteorologist Pat Walker.
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8: 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Just when Michigan fans thought all the drama surrounding the Wolverines football team walked out the door with former coach Sherrone Moore and his OnlyFans girlfriends, the clock operator managed to find an extra second that enabled the Wolverines to throw a Hail Mary and escape with an undeserved 13-12 win over Western Michigan, a game which no one with a scintilla of honesty thought Michigan deserved. So on behalf of Michigan fans everywhere, I would like to apologize for the larceny that occurred recently in Ann Arbor. Doublebees knows that, unlike the clock operator at Michigan Stadium, you can't make time stand still. The seconds of our lives are flying by. So seize the opportunity now to stop by one of the 34 Doublebees in Arkansas to get a drink, a snack, or something else you need. Doublebees, where you gas it, grab it and go. That's Doublebees.
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1: We've discussed some of the great college football games over the weekend. But the biggest, the game of the week, and it lived up to the hype. Ole Miss, LSU.
2: Play clock at two. Got to hurry here. They snap it. Chambliss steps up and fires to the end zone. Touchdown, Deuce Alexander. To the right, and now Haas comes in motion. Lindsey's got the football. Nope. Check that. Chambliss has the football, and he's got the end zone. Great fake, and then his speed took over, and Ole Miss is back on top. Showing pressure. Now backing up a bit. They bring it. Levin. Batted in the air, and intercepted. And Ole Miss is going to get their revenge.
1: Joe, I got to be honest with you. Told you I went up to Sauce. We watched it. A bunch of people up there. I was jealous. I was mad, honestly, that 3 hours down the road, that there was a game like that going on. And in the state of Arkansas, we were dealing with what we were dealing with. The number two team in the country coming in, it was like a ripple effect. And just 3 hours the other way. You know, it's 2:45 to Fayetteville. You go 2:45 to Oxford. And how different, how the contrast between the two campuses, the excitement is frustrating.
3: It's been like this since Lane Kiffin got there, though. And they've made an effort to spend money. They're still spending money. So it still just goes back to spending money.
1: Did you see Richard Davenport's tweet?
3: No.
1: And kudos to Richard for putting it out there. I'm pulling it up. Since NIL, name, image, and likeness, started on July 1st, 2021. Arkansas has a record of 30-36. Ole Miss has a record of 55-15. Hashtag leadership. Hashtag WooPigSooey.
3: Yeah, that tells the tale there. Yeah, but it's about spending.
1: You remember the first year wasn't successful for Kiffin. And he had to go to the media, to the people, to a message to the donors. I got to have more money if I'm going to compete. And what happened? They responded. They gave him that money. They started winning. More money came flying in. They get to the playoffs. Kiffin leaves. Money keeps coming, and they still have a good team.
3: They want to keep it going. They want to keep what he established, what he built. They want to keep that going. Just because he's left the building, they're like, our winning mindset isn't going to leave the building. And it was a thing of with him, they had to do what they were going to do, or if they knew he was going to leave. Now, he eventually left anyway, but he would have left a lot sooner.
1: They got a taste of it. They got a taste of that drug, and they like it, and they're going to keep giving because they want to keep being relevant and in the discussion for a national championship. Just very eye-opening, the two different paths these two schools have taken that are similar. You know, what could have been and what is happening. There was a, I had friends from Little Rock. They don't have kids in Ole Miss. They have season tickets. They went to Oxford to the game and skipped the Arkansas-Georgia game and sent me, well, it was a FaceTime video. And in the background at their tailgate party is a sign. That sign said Little Rock tailgate party. There is a Little Rock tailgate party in Oxford. The day of Arkansas, Georgia, they're there, and I was jealous. I wish I was there.
3: Well, they can't do it in Little Rock anymore. Might as well, because talking about the Grove and that whole experience, it's talked about over and over again. We here at the Buzz, we experienced that, and everybody to a person, don't necessarily want to speak for everybody, but it was kind of overrated. And the reason it was overrated to us is because we've seen Little Rock in that same sense for years. So everybody that's not used to seeing it, they rave about it, but it was kind of overrated to us.
1: I just feel like that's a it's a great sign of the state, sign, literally, of the state of the program. We got folks from Little Rock, instead of going to Fayetteville, going to Oxford. Hunter Yurchek needs to see that. And the Board of Trustees need to know that. You're losing out. You got a mess.
3: Now, if they don't know they have a mess, that's an even bigger problem.
1: All right, back to the Ole Miss LSU game. Here's Trinidad Chambliss after the game.
4: God is so good. Our team is resilient, and I love him so much. I'm speechless. So I got my mouthpiece in.
5: There were a couple of moments in this game right before the half, a minute 27, you take it down and score. Again, late in this game, you run it in with your legs. Why are you so great in these moments, Trinidad?
4: I just trust in God. I trust in my preparation as well. We've worked our butts off this whole week and this whole year. And it's just go out and do it. You know, there's no thinking at that point. Just go out and go ball.
5: As you watch your defense try to close it out on that last goal line stand, what's going through your mind?
4: Just praying. I pray with Deuce, Horatio, and Jonte Cook. I say, God, if it's in your will for us to win, amen. But if not, you know, we'll give you all the glory and praise. But let us get this stop one time.
5: In such a unique game, you are here with this huge moment because of Lane Kiffin, but you had to beat him tonight. What was this dynamic like for you?
4: It was a little weird seeing him on the other sideline and seeing the other coaches. But it is what it is, you know. We're competitors at the end of the day. It's just a football game, but I'm glad we got the win.
5: What is special about this Ole Miss team?
4: We don't quit. A lot of people may doubt us. They always doubt Ole Miss. I don't know why. We're here now. We're here to compete.
1: Now to Pete Golding.
6: How satisfying is this win for you and your fans tonight?
7: I think Glenn Boyce and Keith Carter might have a beer tonight. I know that.
8: I just told our team in there, I was like, look, I don't think anybody came here to beat LSU. I mean, that's not what our goal was coming in and working so hard in the offseason summer. It wasn't just to win one football game. I told him, yes, is it sweet? Absolutely. And go enjoy, you know, it tonight for sure. But, you know, we got to come back to work tomorrow. We got a really, really good Florida team next week. And so it wasn't the Super Bowl, and we didn't make it to be the Super Bowl. I think the goals and the expectations that Glenn and Keith have set for this place isn't about winning one football game in September. And so am I super proud of them? Absolutely. But, you know, that's 3 years since we've been here that we've come home with that trophy. I mean, that's an expectation here, as it should be. And so really proud of our guys and our coaches, really happy for our fans. I couldn't be happier for Glenn and for Keith. Really grateful for the opportunity they presented to me, which they didn't have to. And I think it was a full circle moment for a lot of people. That no player, no person's bigger than anybody else. And this place has been built the right way with really good people. And the trajectory is up, and that's where it's going to continue to go.
1: Great message. Not the Super Bowl. Just one game. Now it's on to Florida.
3: Yeah, Florida hosts Ole Miss, and according to Beth Saracen, Florida's a 3-point favorite. And their coach, John Sumrall, says there are a lot of good drugs out there. And being asked about them being favored.
1: All right, another college football game. Crazy ending. Really? Here it is.
9: 6 seconds to go. There's the snap. Bailey rolls toward the right. He waits. He is going to be sacked. Oh, it's a safety with one second. Did they knock the football loose? Oh, goodness. Did Miles Capers get the
10: touchdown? Touchdown.
9: Get the football.
10: Unbelievable.
9: Yes, sir. They knocked it loose. You've got to be kidding me. One of the most improbable finishes in the history of Vanderbilt.
3: The idea of taking a safety there is you're not supposed to take any contact. You're supposed to run towards either in line or run out of the back of the end zone or just take a knee. Whatever you need to do there to run some time off the clock, take a safety, then you can go punt the ball and be in a safe position to exhaust time off the clock. Now, the first mistake they made was they ran everybody to a short side of the end zone. He could have, if he was trying to run sideways, should have run to the long side,
1: yeah. And
3: that takes more time off the clock. And then if you run that way, you can slowly run to the back pylon and just run out of the back of the end zone. So you're running sideways, then you run backwards. That's going to take as much of the time off the clock as you need. It may not take it all, but it's going to take a lot And then when you go punt the ball after that safety, it's going to be game over.
1: How about chunk it out of bounds? Into the stands.
3: The problem with that is it may be some time left, maybe. And if there is some time left, now they're right there where they can kick a field goal. And I don't know if they would have tied the game. They would have tied it.
1: Yeah.
3: Yeah, they would have tied. So the problem with that is if you leave something on the clock and they're that close, they can kick it and tie the game.
1: Yeah, you got to make sure that. But still, 6 seconds, and he ran around for three, then just throw it up in the air for 3 seconds, it lands out of bounds, game over. There's just a million things to do.
3: Oh, yeah.
1: There's one thing not to do, and they did the one thing not to do.
3: You can't take any contact there.
1: By the way, before we move on to the NFL, Tulsa's head coach, Trey Lamb, spoke to the media today. Their quarterback, Baylor Hayes, is doubtful to play Saturday.
3: Oh, that changes things.
1: Yeah. He said, quote, this is from Matt Jones, WholeHogSports.com. He's not moving well as I thought he should be. I haven't seen him today. He did not practice last night. And that's Trey Lamb on their Tulsa starting quarterback, Baylor Hayes. Something to keep an eye on this week. Maybe pulling a Lane Kiffin.
3: Yeah, he could be doubtful now, but then he's ready to play towards the end of the week.
1: Now to the NFL, Panthers, Falcons.
10: Third and goal, 24 seconds left. To the corner. Waller, touchdown.
11: Bryce is really feeling it now.
10: There's another strike. Touchdown, Waller. His second of the day.
1: Panthers win 34-3 over the Falcons. Falcons have all kinds of issues at quarterback. They

0: happen without him. What about the performance by the defense? I mean, those guys setting the tone from the very beginning all the way through the end. We were just piggybacking off of them. So it was great. It was a great team win. We're going to celebrate today, flush it, and then we got to refocus next week.
1: The defense was, but your offense was cooking. You were playing point guard. Dave Canales told us that it's not just you running the offense. This is your offense. How are things coming together for you in the way and you're continuing to grow here in year four?
0: It's trusting everyone around me. It's not just me. It's everyone having conversations throughout the week, us being on the same page. I'm grateful to have a great group of people around me. So we're always collaborating, always talking, then coming out here. Few years in the system, feeling comfortable. It's great to be able to orchestrate some things and have guys that go out and make me look good. So I'm grateful.
2: Moving on, we got the Patriots and Steelers.
3: Here's Henderson, stutter step and goes into the secondary, and he is gone. 39 yards for Travion Henderson. The fight for tackles on the ground, and it's scooped up, and went into the end zone. Is Elijah Ponder with the scoop and score.
2: Patriots bounce back. They beat the Steelers 20-3. Browns, Bucks.
4: Watson looks to the middle, throws to the middle, passes complete to Boston, and Boston makes a man miss on the spin move. He can go inside the 10, touchdown, Browns! Off the play fake, Watson to his left, passes complete, he's got Whitehart, the tight end, into the end zone! Touchdown, Cleveland, and the Browns have taken the lead! 17 yards from Deshaun Watson.
2: How about that? A couple of late touchdowns. They stun the Bucs 23-19.
5: They go to a two-minute warning, and when they come back from commercial, they have an hour delay because of lightning.
2: I kept checking. I finally gave up. It wasn't until later last night. I was like, oh, wow, Browns won. Okay. Here's Todd Monken.
6: Browns are going to Browns that. Okay? So the guys took that to heart. Thank you.
2: How about that? Got a little motivation from outside, not the opposing team, but a former coach inside the division gave the team a little motivation. Here's Monken on Deshaun Watson.
6: He's doing it really without us running the ball very well, which we certainly are going to do better there. I mean, that starts with me schematically and then calling it, because that's hard. That's hard to win when you can't control the line of scrimmage and you can't comfortably turn around and hand the ball off. And but man, he made some really nice plays with his legs, man. That the first third and one that he got it to Harold that extended the drive. There was a couple other plays he made with his legs. I thought he was in control, not perfect. And none of us are. No one's ever gonna make more mistakes than I make. I promise you. There's a lot of decisions I have to make and as a head coach, and we're not mistake free, we're human. And when we do that, just like we did last week. We own it, and we fight like hell to fix it. And I'm very happy for Deshaun. And I'm happy for us and the team. For him to – there's nothing like a locker room after a win. I don't care. There's no drug, alcohol, nothing that makes you feel like when you win as a team.
2: Several upsets yesterday, not just the Browns. Saints, Ravens.
7: Second and four. Shots pass. Olave! And here comes New Orleans, a 21-yard strike from Shuck. It comes down to this for the Saints. Shuck again on the keeper. Did he get the push? Touchdown!
2: Saints beat the Ravens 24-17. And then another upset. But if you'd been listening to Joe and I, we didn't think this was an upset.
7: Cousins throwing end zone, and it is... What a catch! Cousins to the end zone, wide open, touchdown! Cody White, his second of the day!
2: I was like, that sounded like the first play. Cody White with the couple of scores, and the Raiders go into L.A. and beat the Chargers 26-14.
5: A lot of Raiders fans there, too. They were loud.
2: I thought the Raiders would be able to run the ball, and that would be lead them to the victory. But it was Kirk Cousins getting it done, 253 yards passing. Tucker had five catches. Trey Tucker, 5 for 119. And then we heard from White with two touchdowns. Here's Kirk Cousins after the game.
8: All the way around, I don't pay as much attention to special teams or defense.

0: I think you got to give a lot of credit to Joe and Rob and what they're doing. You know, guys seem to understand their roles and play fast and make plays. And, you know, it's been fun to watch. And then on offense, you know, I do think our coaches are working their tails off to give us a plan that works and, you know, to have a great menu. And, you know, you want to play hard for them. You want to win for them. You want to make plays. But they've done a great job.
1: Raiders 2-0. Sunday Night Football, great game last night. Chiefs, Colts.
2: From the 13, Mahomes fires right. Kelsey, touchdown. Second and goal. Kelsey on the move. Mahomes, touchdown pass. Number two on the night to number one, Xavier Worthy. Final play is Sunday, number two of the season. Butker, zone 40 for the win. Kansas City, 2-0, winning in overtime.
1: Wild game. It looked like the Chiefs had won it earlier in overtime with a long pass play from the Colts and then a fumble. They go to review, and I didn't know. I didn't think they were going to overturn it, but sure enough, they did and said that there was enough of a hand on the receiver when he finally got possession of the ball to say he was down by contact, and so the Colts kept the ball.
3: Yeah, that was right call, but the fact that when in overtime they get down in scoring position, you have to go for it there. You have to go for a win as opposed to tying the game with that much time left. You know that they have the ball last possession. They're going to kick a field goal. They're going to win the game.
1: Shane Steichen, did he consider it?
4: Trying to finish the game with JT with the ball in his hands. Obviously, ran it there on first down, ran it again on second down. Then we got to a third and, you know, long, whatever. They knocked us back there through it. And then Daniel scrambled there on the one, right on the sidelines, got hit pretty close there. And then it was fourth and eight, had a play called, had to love the look, you know, to run it there. And if not, obviously, we took the delay game there and kicked the field goal to tie it.
1: Looked like they were considering it, but then once they got lined up, didn't like what they saw, he said, no, let's don't do it.
3: Yeah, but they played conservative once they got into that area where you got to stay aggressive. Like he said, he wanted Jonathan Taylor to end the game, but you have to play aggressive and try to score.
1: Let's see. Tonight, really good game. Monday Night Football, Rams, Giants. Here's John Harbaugh on Jackson Dart.
5: He's been great. I mean, I feel like, you know, he had two really good practices, which is pretty normal for him. New game plan, so it's the second week. You know, it's kind of a process for us. It's our first time doing this as a staff together, so we're working through that part of it. You know, after coming off a game, boom, and we'll have a new one next week because we'll have a short week next week, so that'll be new for us as well. So I'd say we're still kind of working through that, navigating through all that, but it's been really good. The guys have been working super hard. He's a leader as far as that. He conducts a lot of extra meetings and things like that, so it's been good.
1: I'm excited for tonight. Sean McVay's excited.
6: We're excited to compete again, though, Gary, just like what you're asking. And the thing that's unique is obviously, as a competitor, if things don't go down the way you want, you just can't wait to get back out there and go put yourself out there and know there's always the unpredictability of the outcome. But let's go swing. Let's go for it. Let's apply some of the things that we learned to try to be able to have a better outcome in terms of what we're looking for, our style of play, the way we coach and things like that. And so we can't beat a Monday night yet, but you're exactly right. You know, it's felt like is a very unique deal with the amount of time that's been waiting. And, you know, we got a great challenge ahead of us, and we can only take it a day at a time, but we're excited as competitors to get back at it.
1: Rams, Giants tonight. We'll take a look at that line on Bet Saracen in a bit. We got to take a break. Mickey Spagnola is going to join us when we come back. 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
8: Seahawks, 49ers, Raiders, Bengals, Eagles, and Vikings all remain undefeated at 2-0 after wins yesterday. In last night's game, Patrick Mahomes led the Kansas City Chiefs with 382 passing yards and three touchdowns to beat the Indianapolis Colts 33-30 in overtime. The Dallas Cowboys also got their first win of the season as Dak Prescott threw for four scores to become the franchise's all-time leader in passing touchdowns in a 37-20 victory over Washington. Commanders quarterback Jaden Daniels did not play in the second half of that game after dislocating his elbow on the final play before halftime. Chicago Bears quarterback Caleb Williams also left their game early with a non-contact hamstring injury in a 9-3 loss to the Minnesota Vikings. And tonight's Monday Night Football matchup is between the New York Giants coming off an opening week win and the Los Angeles Rams looking for their first win as they play without reigning Defensive Player of the Year Myles Garrett. I'm Moose for the Buzz Radio Network.
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0: Prescott. Going deep for CeeDee Lamb. Up. Lamb. Got him. Touchdown, Dallas.
1: Cowboys get the victory 37-20 over the Commanders. Mickey Spagnola, DallasCowboys.com, joins us now. Mickey, how are you?
2: I'm doing good. How are you guys doing?
1: Not bad.
3: Good.
1: Wish the Razorbacks were doing better, but you know what? It is what it is at this point. It is what it is. Cowboys got a victory,
2: nothing
1: though.
2: You can do. Yeah, it was well-earned, well-needed, not without its, you know, some faults in it. But as we know in the NFL, if you look around, a win is a win. You don't minimize it, but you sure can learn a lot from what needs to be corrected along the way.
3: Another game where they had a nice offensive output, and Dak goes into record books once again.
2: Yeah, sometimes you got to outscore your own defense, right? And, you know, that was sort of one of those occasions where the defense was struggling early, very well, could have been a 17-17 tie at halftime, but the offense didn't take its foot off the gas. And then a timely takeaway leading to a touchdown a couple plays later really reinforced what we this offense could be coming out of training camp.
1: Mickey, what's holding the defense back?
2: Well, I don't know if it's the newness with so many new guys in the lineup from a year ago playing together for the first time, and now suddenly they're incurring injuries, especially in the secondary at the safety position and cornerback. I don't know that that led to the problems of the inability to stop quarterbacks from running the football, scrambling out of the pocket. Like, you're maybe getting pressure, you may be covering, but you're allowing guys like Jackson Dart and Jaden Daniels in the first half to escape and pick up first downs. That's got to be better. And guess what? The next guy up is Lamar Jackson, who's a very good running quarterback. So, yeah, they've got a lot to fix to make sure when they're rushing coordinated, meaning guys aren't getting out of their lanes trying to get to the quarterback and allowing open spots for the quarterback to take off. So they've got to be very mindful of that come Sunday in Rio.
3: A lot of excitement about this defense coming in, not only with player additions, but defensive coordinator Christian Parker. What's been kind of the talk about Christian Parker through these first couple of games?
2: Yeah, I think number one, well, they talked a lot after the first game about lack of communication. I thought he, you know, hit the nail on the head by saying, well, it was a lot of lack execution, meaning guys doing what they're supposed to be doing and doing it at a high level. Yeah, even Jerry Jones said after the game, you know, had they scored at the end of the first half and made it 17-17, this could have been an entirely different game, especially if Jaden Daniels didn't suffer the game-ending and I don't know how long, maybe season-ending injury with a dislocated left elbow. So, yeah, it seems like they upgraded the personnel from what we saw in training camp and in those scrimmages. It seemed like they upgraded the play of the defense, and now not so much. It kind of reminds us some of last year all over again.
1: Yeah,
2: they've got to be better in the front seven if this defense is going to improve.
1: I had some of those same thoughts watching yesterday, to be honest with you, Mickey. How about the offensive line? How are they holding up?
2: Well, I think okay. Certainly you miss a guy that's an all-pro like Tyler Smith. I thought T.J. Bass has been doing a good job, but he's not Tyler Smith, right? Mm-hmm. They've got to be better run blocking. As a unit, they've got to be better. And so, you know, that's again, you got to improve. And we see a lot of things happening weird in the league right now, right? Where I think it's, I counted up 15 teams right now are 1-1. Some of those you don't expect. And, you know, going into tonight's game, if the Rams can beat the Giants, that'll be two more 1-1 teams. So it seems to be, you know, kind of a strange start to the early season in 2026, where just because you've got a name doesn't mean you're winning. And, you know, I'll give you an example very easily about the Eagles, where, you know, they were a two-point conversion from the Saints with a minute to go in the game opening week from being tied and possibly having to go into overtime. And then they're trailing this last game, the Colts, and had to score a touchdown with 9 seconds left to be able to win that game. So, yeah, they're 2-0. They very easily could be one of those 1-1 teams or 0-2 teams. So, yeah, kind of a strange start to the season with the Rams sitting there at 0-1. And even the Giants, I don't know who expected it, beating the Cowboys the way they did and sitting there at 1-0.
3: Mickey, with that game coming up in Rio against Ravens, there's some concern about field conditions there. What have you heard the latest about field conditions? And there's a possibility of game actually getting moved back to Dallas here. And it goes along with precedence that there was a game in Mexico City years ago that was moved back to L.A. due to field conditions.
2: Yeah, I have not heard anything about that. We'll speak with Brian Schottenheimer here in about 25 minutes. So we might get an update on how all that is going. I can't imagine at this point the NFL would call off a game, but I certainly have read the complaints about the soccer teams in Rio complaining about the field conditions, that it's lumpy, got bumps in it. You know, I don't know if you can bring in a steamroller and roll that out. But the other problem has been with the grass. They've had so much rain lately. Everything's pretty soggy, and I'm guessing they don't put a tarp down on the soccer pits. So, yeah, it'll be interesting to see how that, you know, pans out. I wish I had a better update for you, but we have not heard anything here yet on what the NFL stance is on the field conditions.
1: Mickey Spagnuolo with us on the Middleton or on the Network Services Group hotline. Mickey, you saw the Giants firsthand. What did you think of them?
2: I was shocked. I thought I had a pretty good read on this team coming out of training camp from just what I saw in training camp practices from the scrimmages they had against the Rams and the Saints. I expected a heck of a lot more out of the defense in that opener, and I still expect more out of the defense after this game, too, with their inability still to stop the run, right? They finished last season with 12 of 17 opponents rushing for more than 100 yards. Well, now it's 14 out of 19 since both teams rushed for more than 100 yards. And the Cowboys' total offense, they're ranked 30th in the NFL right now, kind of where they left off last year, and about the same against the run. So those they've got to improve on defense. And like I said, they just seem to have gotten better against the with their front seven, but the front line has not produced. They've only have two sacks. The only team that has played both games, only Miami has fewer sacks than the Cowboys, too. So, again, lack of pressure, thought they had better potential putting pressure on opposing quarterbacks, but they certainly haven't gotten that out of their whatever you want to call in a 3-4, your outside linebackers, or when they go to nickel, their defensive ends. Yeah, the pressure has to improve. And, you know, it looks like they're getting pressure, forcing quarterbacks to run, but they're not getting them on the ground. So is it a talent? Do you have to just play better, better technique? But that's something that's got to be fixed here, you know, real soon before that defense starts costing them games.
1: I got to think it's a little skewed from playing Dart, Mariota, Daniels, and now Lamar Jackson. But because I feel like the pressure's been there, they just hadn't been able to get them down to the ground.
2: Yeah, and I don't know if it's, you know, inability to tackle, inability for guys that are rushing to stay in their lane and make sure they're not chasing quarterbacks instead of doing what they need to do to hold their ground. It's got to get better. It's got to get better from Rashawn Gary. You know, they played Von Miller, I think it was 21 snaps in this game, and you really didn't recognize his presence on the field. So do you have to start dropping the safety down into the box against the run? Are you going to have to blitz more against the pass? There's a little bit of newness to this group that I didn't expect to affect them as much as it seems to be affecting them, meaning they haven't had this group play tackle football until the season opening game. Remember, they didn't play hardly any of their starters, if any, in the season opener and preseason. So the first time they all got together for a game was that season opener, and now it's two games. And so, they need to improve quickly. And like what you said, and like what I thought out of the opener was, oh my, this looks way too much like last year.
1: Mickey, we appreciate you coming on. It was good to catch up with you. We'll definitely call you back soon.
2: Sure, anytime. See you, Wes.
1: Later. Mickey Spagnuolo, DallasCowboys.com. We'll come back and wrap this thing up. One final segment. It's Out of Bounds.
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3: 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We're going to go to Guadney Buick GMC and talk to James Miller. 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What's up, James?
13: Hey, Joe. How you doing today?
3: Doing good.
13: Doing all right today?
3: Oh, yeah. How about you?
13: Oh, I'm good. I'm good, man. We've got a huge sale going on, which we've been talking about all month. And, you know, if you... After listening to me, even hear me talk about Sierra trucks and all the deals we have on those. And I tell you what, if you're sitting listening right now and you got that cheeseburger in your hand, that Popeye's fried chicken, put it down. 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I'm Dr. Miller. I'll make you healthy. I'll drop your cholesterol, drop your payment all at one time, buddy.
3: Yeah, and we're close to the end of this month, and next month will be truck month, James. So even better deals going on. But right now, that 2026 Buick Envision and a 2026 Buick Encore GX. Got some great deals on those.
13: We do. 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So it's time to shop. Time's running out, though. 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Come see us. We got you up here.
3: Appreciate it. We'll talk to you soon, James. Let everybody know if you go to Guadney Buick GMC, Buzz sent you to go see James Miller. They're located next to Sam's Club in North Little Rock. 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
13: That's right. Just ask for Dr. Miller. Gotcha.
1: Over on the D3 Auto Sales text line, they're trying to help us with this logo issue. He says, I just saw the Twitter video from Saturday, all the red, hogs, the Tyson, the end zone, the sidelines. It's a dull red. It's like they painted several days in advance, and then the grass is growing through it. Or maybe they're using less paint, and it's not as thick as it was in the past. Got a logo issue. I don't know. Wes, can you tell me what you think about running back Settles, Cam Settles? I know he has not played that much, but what little he has played, I noticed a running style with some quickness in it. I really like what I see. Your thoughts, please. No, I think Cam is probably, and if you look at yards per carry, he may be, not that it's, you know, significantly higher, but he may be, have the best. But I do like what I see out of Cam, and they do too. And that's why Cam's been getting some opportunities as a one of the three or four running backs. But Cam is a three-down back. They really like him when teams blitz because he does the best job of all the running backs picking up the blitz. And that's why he's getting some playing time. Heath is in Cabot. What's up, Heath?
14: Hey, good afternoon, gentlemen.
3: Hey, Heath.
1: Hey, man.
14: Sounds like some good deals going over there at Guadi, man. Can they lower the blood pressure too? Take care of cholesterol, and blood pressure. I might have to call the doctor if that's the case.
3: They're taking away everything that's high right now.
14: Well, I tell you what, them gas prices are pretty high, so I don't know how those diesel drivers are doing it. But anyway, but listen, I just wanted to know if you guys had any more information on this whole board of trustees meeting, or this financial, like they're looking into the finances or anything. Do they have like some sort of end goal with that? Is there like a, you know, what's the whole point of that? I guess I hadn't heard much about it other than what I've read. There's been a couple other people say anything about it. But listen, guys, cooler weather is coming. Rest assured. So it's going to be a great time to get out there. So love the show, guys. Thanks.
1: Thanks, Heath. Yeah, this week looks great. I think this is the last day this week in the 90s. And I was like, bring it on. Me, my opinion, the Board of Trustees and this this thorough look into the athletic department, to me, it's just setting up the ground to say we looked into it and we don't think the athletic director's doing his job, and they get rid of the athletic director.
3: They showed
1: that's all it is.
3: The statement during Georgia-Arkansas broadcast.
1: Yeah.
3: I mean, come on, man. They're like, we get it, but they're going a little too far with it.
1: I don't think so. I mean, if I was doing a broadcast, I think that's a relevant point. That was all the talk around Arkansas on Friday leading up to the game, and it illustrates how unhappy the fan base is with the athletic department, and it's to the point where the Board of Trustees are looking into the athletic department.
3: One thing to discuss it, but, I mean, come on.
1: When they asked Hunter Yurchek about it and he hadn't talked to the board, I'm like, well, that's odd. Either you're lying or the board is staying away from you, that you've had no communication and you don't know anything about them looking into the athletic department?
3: Now, that's a bad sign.
1: Yeah, that was weird.
3: Or he may have not just wanted to get into it and comment on it.
1: Jade Stew says, Hunter had the same message at the Touchdown Club and everyone ridiculed him for it. The problem is it's still the same message. Fix it. Alabama and Texas, A&M, field was not good either. Maybe it's on purpose. Huh. Alabama and Texas. I don't know. Maybe it's a new trend. Maybe they don't want so much paint out there. You notice when the players slide over that or get tackled, there's that red on their jerseys. Maybe they're doing something a little different. I don't know. What's y'all's thoughts on this? It's Trey Biddy. Source close to the athletics tells me that they feel the reason for the resolution to review the state of competitiveness for Razorback athletics, including steps to improve the resource available so Arkansas can have its ducks in a row when changes are made. That's what I just said. Yeah. I mean, it's looks like me, A plus A is two A's, right? It's common sense. That's why they did it. Now they have the ammunition to go to whoever and say, this is why we're doing it. We looked into it. There's a problem. There's been a problem. It hasn't been fixed. It's not getting fixed. So we're making a move. Six 615 says, my sources tell me the chancellor is to blame for the downfall. Is the chancellor supposed to be raising a bunch of money for the program? No, I'm not blaming the chancellor. Savage says it's smoke and mirrors. Nah, Savage. Where there's smoke, there's fire. Coming up tomorrow, Z will join us. We'll preview the Buzz Game of the Week. Cersei hosting El Dorado. We'll be talking about Spectacular. We got some other friends coming into the studio. It's going to be a busy Tuesday. Get ready for Tulsa. Glad you're with us. Have a great night, but stick around. Drive Time Sports is next.
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18: A high school senior in Bauxite has passed away. The school district announced Sunday morning that Gunner Frazier died. They did not say what led to his passing. High school senior was a member of the baseball team. School counselors and support staff will be available for students and faculty Tuesday morning. And the Pulaski County Planning Board is meeting tomorrow on the proposed David's Burgers meat processing plant. The facility would be located just outside of Jacksonville city limits. People living nearby say they're worried about it being close to a neighborhood and the possible smell. Company leaders say that will not be an issue and will be good for the city's economy. The Planning Board is holding a public hearing tomorrow at 2 p.m. at the Pulaski County Administration Building in the Quorum Court Chambers. For the Buzz Radio Network, I'm Kara Case, Jessica Rock.
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20: Today, finally, a front is moving into the state and some cooler air, not necessarily cool, but cooler air is coming into Arkansas. We have a 30% chance of showers and thunderstorms today. We'll have a high of 94 here in Little Rock. Tonight, partly cloudy, a 10% chance of a shower in the evening with an overnight low of 71. For the Buzz Radio Network, I'm meteorologist Pat Walker.
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1: Wow.
0: In Northwest Arkansas, I'm Randy Rainwater from the capital city.
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0: Rick, we are still learning this new system, okay?
1: You are.
0: Okay?
1: You know, well,
0: I heard you laughing. You're thinking, okay, what's he doing?
1: Okay. In basketball, you know, they have a shot clock now. You can't use the delay game. So I didn't know if you just, Arkansas's, I mean, the game Saturday wasn't that bad that you just wanted to delay starting the show. I was very surprised by that.
0: Well, I had to play this particular opening.
2: Ray Tucker on Drive Time Sports is brought to you by Guatney Buick GMC.
0: Now, good afternoon, Raymond. Good afternoon, Rick.
3: Hey, guys. How are you?
1: Well, we've been delayed, but we're happy to be.
0: Well, we are not delayed.
3: I'm not a lot of help. Randy said, something wrong. I said, don't look at me. When it comes technical, I don't know, Jack Flip.
0: It was, anyway, kind of like the game Saturday, was it not? A little difficult at times?
1: A little difficult.
0: Overwhelming at times?
1: It wasn't overwhelming.
0: Look, oh, yes, it was overwhelming.
1: No, it wasn't. Look, they
0: yes,
1: got beat.
0: It was.
1: They got beat by probably the best team on their schedule. They got beat.
0: They were manhandled. They were
1: Randy, hold on. Did you expect to win?
0: Why do I have to
1: say? Did you expect Arkansas to win?
0: Why can someone not give you a response before you stop interrupting?
1: Oh, it's okay.
0: I'm trying to give a response.
1: Okay, I could go ahead.
0: I don't want to now. I don't desire to now.
3: Take your ball and go home, Randy.
1: Did you expect Arkansas to win the game?
3: I expect them to play better.
0: I did not expect them to be as overwhelmed as they were.
1: You didn't?
0: No, I did not.
1: Did you hear some of the scores our listeners predicted on Thursday?
0: The first I didn't predict 77-0.
1: Well, 70-0 is what we heard, yeah.
0: But I say overwhelmed. So I guess then you're enamored with the amount of yards rushing that Arkansas compiled. I guess that's thrilling. 0.9 yards?
1: I'm not enamored with anything.
0: Oh.
1: But I didn't think it was as awful as the Utah game. Did you?
0: The effort was better. I am not going to criticize the effort. I'm just simply saying they were outmanned. They were overwhelmed.
1: Yeah, they were outmanned.
0: And they were overwhelmed.
1: So,
0: and I do believe in some regards, not that Kirby Smart, quote, called off the dogs, but I'm just simply saying they could have scored a lot more.
1: Well, do you call calling off the dogs? You put your second team quarterback in the first five plays or pass plays? Is that calling off the dogs?
0: No, he didn't let off the throttle in that regards, but he didn't keep Stockton out there, Gunnar Stockton out there.
1: Well, it's the first time Gunnar Stockton's played in the third or fourth quarter this year.
0: Yeah!
1: Did you know that? It's the first time he's played in the third and fourth quarter this year. So, no, he didn't leave him out there in the fourth quarter. Now, here's what I don't know, and I'm sure you do because you watch these things and all I'm doing is keeping numbers. I don't know what Georgia defenders were in the game when Arkansas scored its two touchdowns. I don't know if they were first team or second team.
0: They were not first teamers.
1: But most people think Georgia's second team is better than Arkansas's first. So the fact that they scored twice at least showed a little fight, didn't you think?
0: I said the effort was better.
1: Okay.
3: Let me tell you what. When I pick up the paper on Sunday morning, and I've been doing this many, many years, and read about the Razorbacks in the game and recap and all of that stuff, and where there's an article in there by Tom Murphy, who I think does a terrific job.
1: Yeah.
3: And it was about what glimmer of light there might have been.
1: Yeah.
3: And I'm like, wow, that's where we are. And that's where we are.
1: And that's where we are. We've been
3: in a black hole for how many years now?
1: It's been a while.
3: Yeah.
1: Yeah. So, I don't know, guys. I just watched the game Saturday and thought, I don't know if I'm just neutral almost. I thought there were some nice things, there were some not so nice things, and I thought this is the best team Arkansas is going to play all year. Texas may be close to that. I don't know. But they played hard. They did what they could. For those who are predicting 40,000, I think the crowd was a lot better than that, which was encouraging. So we'll see.
0: Yeah, I think Trey and I set the crowd at around 55 to 60,000.
1: Probably close to 60, yeah.
0: Mm-hmm. 55 to 60.
1: Which is pretty good. Most people were thinking there might be only 40,000 people there. And I don't know how many of them had bags on their head. Maybe just a few, but in the fourth quarter, I'm sure they did.
0: It was more or less the students.
1: They got some pub, yeah.
0: That I saw the bags.
1: Mm-hmm.
0: And that was even in the second half. If they wore them in the first half, I guess I wasn't paying attention.
3: Well, here's my question. So what do they think they're going to achieve by wearing a bag over their head and a Razorback?
0: Sweating.
1: Maybe so. I don't know.
3: What do you? The state of the program right now. We got a brand new coach.
1: Yeah.
3: And he's hopefully he's going to get them there. I mean, we have to have faith. We have to have hope. Wearing a bag over your head and becoming a national deal that's all over social media. What good is that? That's a detriment to the program. And so
1: I don't know.
3: Stop that baloney.
1: This started how many years ago? You think who was the first team that had
0: Saints?
1: The Saints. That's right. So I told you that one of the Oriole games I went to this year near the end, and I can see why the Orioles they sweep New York, then get swept. It's been that case all year. There was a guy sitting next to me with a bag over his head, and I didn't say anything to him. But I'm thinking, really?
3: Is that
1: how you want to show up for a game? I'm kind of like you, Ray. I mean, did that change management? Did it influence anybody? Was it clever? But if somebody wants to do it, that's okay. Any way you want to.
0: This was a note on until Saturday. Maybe you see that on The Athletic, Rick, as I do.
1: Yeah.
0: I get this every, I guess they do it every day.
1: They do it a lot. They do it more than just twice a week.
0: Yeah.
1: Yeah.
0: This was the note. They had just snippets of it. Different games. It says, also, Arkansas fans were showing up with bags on heads for Ryan Silverfield's third game. And third is in, italics, 45-17 loss to number two Georgia. Now, this is the one that really, to me, is the slap in the face, even as much as the bags on the heads. It says, hard times for the SEC's cheapest roster. Now that's a pretty it's fair because it is the bottom, it is the cheapest roster in the SEC, but nevertheless, I mean that's kind of a cheap shot.
3: It's a real cheap shot. And here's the thing, I've been in the media for 50 something years now. I started out as a news reporter at Channel 7. And so journalistically, I know what I'm doing. I can't say that for everybody to write something out on the internet. And the people who are professionals at it, it doesn't matter what they say. Here comes Joe Blow from down the street, and he gets on there and he writes an article. Well, how much validity is to it?
1: Yeah.
3: It's just.
1: Well, yeah, and they say fans had bags on their head. How many? Five?
3: Yeah.
1: How many fans had bags on their head? You know, five, six?
0: Well, I saw two students. I don't know.
1: Two students.
0: Again,
1: so,
0: that was
1: so they're showing up with bags
0: third or fourth
1: head, yeah.
0: quarter. I can't remember when I actually, Trey Shapp and I sat next to each other. And he said something about the bags over the heads of the students in the student section.
3: Yeah, I saw some of those.
0: So I took my binoculars and I actually focused.
1: Found two.
0: And I found two.
1: Okay.
0: But listen, in fairness, at that point there couldn't have been 25 students that was left either.
3: How do you know when an ad from a grocery store?
1: Well,
0: that didn't look like a grocery store ad on their heads.
1: As Ray said, which leads to a story of they're wearing bags over their heads. You know, that's and cheapest roster in the SEC, not by much. Kentucky and Vanderbilt are just a little bit more than Arkansas, but they're getting more out of it. Although Vanderbilt.
0: Oh, my goodness.
1: I don't know if you believe in divine intervention, but.
0: Horrendous mistake.
1: Yeah, that's.
0: NC State.
1: I mean, if he was going to take a safety, then take a safety.
0: Get down.
1: What the heck was he
0: doing? All you got to do is get down, and the game's over.
1: I know.
0: Instead, he's trying to run around and gets the ball poked out.
1: Yeah, there was no reason for that.
3: I never did look to see what the spread was on the game.
1: I don't know.
0: I don't know who was favored.
1: I never look at that stuff. But anyway, nonetheless, that was probably the worst, maybe the worst mistake I've ever seen in a football game.
3: Me too.
1: Ever.
3: Me too.
1: All the years I've watched football, I don't think I've ever seen anything that stupid.
0: Boneheaded. Exactly.
1: If you're going to take a safety, that's fine.
0: Take the safety.
1: I shared the story in 1981 Gator Bowl when it allowed Arkansas to beat the spread, but North Carolina took a safety in the Fog Bowl, and it was a smart play because if Arkansas blocks a punt or, you know, if you punt it to a guy and you can't see whether he's got the ball or not because it was in the fog, it was a smart play. But the guy took the snap, ran around the end zone, and as soon as the tackler approached, he ran out of the back of the end zone. So what this guy was thinking, I don't know.
0: I think he was determined to let the clock run out while he's, quote, running around. The problem is there was about four or five Vanderbilt defenders around him within reach, arm's reach. Okay.
1: So take a safety, and if there's 2 seconds left, Vanderbilt's got to return the kick for a touchdown. Exactly. They don't have time for a field goal. Yeah, it's just that's just beyond. I've never seen anything like it. And what do you think that guy's thinking? That guy will remember that play the rest of his life.
0: And that's the way he will be remembered.
1: Yeah.
0: For the rest of his life.
1: And didn't he throw for over 300 yards or something, didn't he?
0: Had a very respectable game up to that point. But who cares now? You remember nothing about the yards passed or any else that he may have accomplished up to that point. That's the only thing he'll be remembered for. It's kind of like the Dickie Nagel or whatever his name was.
1: Came off the bench to make a tackle.
0: Alabama. Yeah.
1: Yeah. Yeah. So, Randy, did you spend the night in Fayetteville? Did you stay and watch the
0: Ole Miss?
1: So you stayed and watched it?
0: Absolutely.
1: So, despite Arkansas's game, you could still watch that game and be entertained, correct?

0: was icing on top of the cake.
1: Yeah. Well,
0: 358 something yards passing and had a couple of key runs and so forth, including that 20 or so yard touchdown scramble. But
1: and you know, did you see all the stuff after the game too? Now, number one, he gave glory to God, which is good. But did you see him after that?
0: I didn't like
1: the He went over to the stands. Yeah, he went over to the stands, signed autographs for kids. Some kids signed him a jersey. He's signing. He's doing all that. I mean, he had to be the last guy out of there, hugging people. Just pretty amazing. Yeah.
2: Well, here's what I don't like about where we are with college sports. So you're a mom and a dad, and you take your kid to the Ole Miss LSU game, mm-hmm. and he's 6, 8, 9, 10 years old, and the entire a lot of the fans are chanting,
1: "Yeah,
2: F Lane, Kevin," mm-hmm. and I'm like, "Are you kidding? You got your kid sitting here trying to explain to him what's going on here?" That's enough. I'm not a choir boy, and everybody knows that. Okay. So I'm
0: where are your wings, Raymond? I'm looking for them.
2: I'm still working on them, Randy.
0: All right. Let's...
1: Hey, one thing about that game, though, once the game started, it was a football game. It wasn't Lane Kiffin against the Ole Miss crowd or anything like that. It was a well played game. But you know, my other thought, I know you got some calls. I'm watching that game, and I'm wondering if Arkansas, in our lifetime, we'll play a game of that significance again. I hate to say that, but that was my thought as I was watching that. Crowd likes that. Now, we've seen many of them here. We've been blessed because we've seen a lot of games like that, and we've seen Arkansas win some games like that. I think back to the 21 Texas game, but that's now 5 years ago. But that was pretty an amazing night. Beating Tennessee a couple of years ago, that was a pretty amazing night. I think of when Arkansas had lost 15 or 16 conference games in a row, and then they beat LSU and Ole Miss back-to-back, and the fans stormed the field. Those were big deals. But I'm wondering if we will see that in the future. What do y'all think?
0: Let me just ask this, because we all are guilty of this where, okay, it's not an Arkansas broadcast per se. I'm watching on television, obviously. But I heard something, and it kind of went in one ear and out the other ear, and it took me a while for it to really dawn upon me. Did the announcer say that Trinidad Chambliss had bought a $2 million home there in Oxford?
2: I did not hear that.
1: I didn't hear that. He could have. They're paying him $5 million this year, supposedly.
0: He can afford it. I'm just simply saying.
1: Oh, I don't know.
2: I read a quote a week or so ago from a college coach saying, here's the deal. The players living in the same neighborhood as the coaches. and the coaches make big money. Back in the 70s, assistant coach made $40,000 to $50,000 at a max.
1: Yeah.
2: And now these...
1: Wouldn't that be something if...
0: $100,000 for a head coach was good money back then.
2: And the players are making more money than their position coach.
1: Yeah, I don't know what the head coach at Ole Miss makes. It's his first year. Do you
0: think
1: he's
0: at $7 million, $8
1: million? $7 million. Okay, so $2 million more than the quarterback. So they could live in the same neighborhood.
0: Wow. All right, let's talk with Harley. Harley, good afternoon. Welcome to Drive Time Sports.
3: Afternoon, gentlemen.
0: What is up, Harley?
3: I don't know. I don't know where to start. My damn mind's all over the place.
0: Now, no need for profanity.
3: I'm just saying my mind's scattered.
0: Okay.
3: I've got to say, I'm not disappointed in the loss Saturday to Georgia. I expected it, so it didn't hit me. I was prepared for it mentally because I knew it was going to happen. But I do feel like Kirby might have took his foot off our jugular vein during that game in the second half. And to the guys wearing, the students wearing these brown paper bags, I'm sorry, that's immaturity. You remember the unknown comic back in the 80s that came out with the brown bag deal?
2: Mm-hmm.
3: Well, this new generation, you've got to call them the unknown idiots because they just don't have any sense. Our offense, I have to give them an award. I really do. I've got to give them the Purple Cornflake Award for just being, I don't have a term for it. I really don't. I mean, 13 yards

0: rushing in a whole game? Maybe
1: it was 17. No, yeah, it was 17.
2: Don't cheat him, Marley. Don't cheat him.
0: But I do have tickets to the Tennessee game. I'm taking my in-laws up there. We're still going. But at this point, I'm not done. I'm not going to be done for the whole season. I'm going to watch it play out. But I am numb to the whole situation. And that's probably the way I'm going to be till something turns around. You know, we've got this year to hope. We've got next year to hope, you know, for a better turnaround. But let's just play it out, see what happens. You know, it can't get any worse than it is now. It can only go up. Y'all have a good day, guys.
1: You know, Randy, I think that's kind of how I feel right now. It's just, I said neutral watching the game. Sure, I want Arkansas to win, but kind of numb and think there's nothing I can do. There's nothing any of us can do. And so to even talk about it, you know, I get home and obviously my wife wants to know about what I think of the game and all that kind of stuff. And so I'll say a few things, but what else am I going to say? There's nothing that you, me, Ray, or anybody in our listening audience, unless there's somebody that's the board of trustees or somebody that's got $1 billion listening, can do. It's in the hands of the football coach, the football players. Ryan Silverfield, his press conference today. He's a very calm guy. Doesn't get rattled by questions. Responds to the questions. Answers them as honestly as he can. But obviously, if there were ways that Arkansas could be better right now, and the coaching staff knew how to do it, then they would have done it. And they're working. Now, maybe, again, the Utah and Georgia might be two of the best teams they play all year. Georgia is. Maybe, just maybe, there'll be some relief. Texas A&M didn't look so great Saturday. So beat Tulsa and go from there.
2: Are you, and I'm saying, like I'm asking you, Rick, specifically, but I'm asking in general. So I start off by saying, are you? But the substitution patterns, I do not understand what they're doing. I really don't. Because there are times, as an example, we used this last week, Monte Harrison. He starts off with two quick plays, then he disappears.
3: Yeah.
2: I think I saw Courtney Crutchfield for every bit of one snap the other night. He may have played more. The offensive line, if it's not working, and you said at one stage there were eight guys that could be SEC caliber players on the offensive line, then try somebody else. What you're trying right now is not working. I don't understand some of these substitution patterns.
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11: We know the routine here on Mondays at Drive Time Sports. At the bottom half of the hour, Neil Atkinson joins us from Sarah's Casino Resort down in Pine Bluff. Neil, how was your weekend?
12: It was a very, very interesting weekend, just to see what happened. And I'll tell you what, I mean, I said this on Friday, and it held true. Arkansas sports bettors have turned against the Hogs. We had the majority of our pool on Georgia and covering that spread, and it was one of the it's the biggest Saturday payout we have had this year, and a lot of it was people betting against the Hogs, and just something I haven't experienced before as a bookmaker here in Arkansas. But that was interesting, and hey, leading in, Arkansas is a 7-point favorite over Tulsa this week, and we'll see how that goes. And I think they have announced that their starting quarterback, Tulsa's quarterback, is going to be doubtful for this game and most likely will not play. So we'll see if that moves the line any or see where people put their money later in the week. But hey, that's what we've got looking at Arkansas the week ahead, but we got a little Monday night football to take care of tonight.
11: I'll tell you this, the Hog fans that bet against the Hogs, they sweated it out a little bit too. It got pretty close here.
12: Yeah, they did. Yeah, they did sweat it out, and I was right there sweating it with them. You know, usually from a bookmaker's perspective, I'm not wanting Arkansas to win, but from a bookmaker's perspective, I did want them to win on Saturday. I wanted them to win from a fan betting from a fan perspective, but yep, gonna be a tough rest of the season, but we'll see what will happen.
11: What do we have on Monday Night Football tonight?
12: Got the Rams at the Giants. Rams are a 6.5-point favorite. The over and under is at 47.5. You want to make sure you look at that game and go to that promo page and make sure you log in and opt in for your Monday Night Football 50% profit boost that we have on tonight's game.
11: Neil, always a pleasure to visit with you, and I'll talk to you again tonight, 7:20 on Ray Tucker's Arkansas Outdoors.
12: All right. Good luck, everybody, on your parlays, and we'll talk to you tomorrow and later on tonight.
2: That is Neil Atkinson by way of Bet Saracen.
1: And, Randy, what Neil said shouldn't have surprised you. Did you even have 10 people that picked Arkansas Thursday?
2: Oh, you wouldn't believe the response that we had.
1: They wanted a T-shirt.
2: That yeah, they wanted the T-shirt.
1: There's no T-shirt to be had. And Steve, Arkansas had to win.
2: And Steve Qualls of Design Lab sent me a text, and he said, well, I guess we won't have to be putting that on the back of these T-shirts now.
1: And Steve Qualls got lots of publicity for that. You know what? Steve, thank you. That was free publicity we gave you. And I was hoping that you would have had to have done that. But, yeah. So you think a lot of people did respond, but obviously they don't get a T-shirt because Arkansas had to win.
2: Okay. Since we're on that subject, let me get to this. Because
1: subject of T-shirts?
2: No. We had a winner.
11: Paper bags.
1: Oh, we did?
2: We had a winner. Of the Bud
1: Light. Somebody picked 45-17.
2: Right on the nose. In fact,
1: wow.
2: The tiebreaker he had was 45 attempts. This was 45 rushing attempts for 77 net yards. Thank goodness. Hmm. Believe it or not, the mayor won.
1: Really?
2: The mayor won. Yes, of Rooster.
1: No kidding. Congratulations. Georgia, that's great.
2: Georgia 45, Arkansas 17. So I need you, Mr. Mayor, to send me an address or phone number, all that information above, and I'll get that in the hands of the proper people.
11: How much did you win?
2: At $311.10, I believe. Yeah. So congratulations.
1: Well, it'd be $321. You're right. 103.7. Okay, that's right. Well, good for him. Guess what? He put Rooster Poot on the map.
11: Oh, he put it on there a lot of time.
1: He's the mayor. He just put his town on the map.
11: Who came up with that? Craig O'Neill years ago?
1: No, somebody else. Was it Craig? Yeah, I guess it was.
2: I think
1: Craig,
2: it was Craig that came up with the original Rooster Poot.
11: I think it was. Yeah.
2: Mm-hmm. Okay, let's get back to work. Let's talk to Steve. Steve, good afternoon. Welcome to Drive Time Sports.
13: Hello, gentlemen.
2: Now, Steve, before you start railing, you said you wasn't going to get upset, so don't get upset.
13: Well, I'm not getting upset.
1: You sounded pretty calm.
13: Because, Georgia could do anything they wanted to. Offensively, defensively, Arkansas couldn't stop the run. Plain and simple. And defensively, what has happened to the running game? We could at least maybe rush for 50 yards. But for some reason, why is Braylon Russell not carrying the ball more?
11: Good question.
2: Non-existent.
1: I don't know, but when where he does, he doesn't make much. So it doesn't matter who carries the ball. Nobody makes much.
13: Where's Courtney Crutchfield?
11: Quit screaming. Good Lord.
13: I'm sorry, Ray, but...
2: Two carries for Braylon Russell.
1: Yeah. But right now, it doesn't matter
2: but
1: who carries
2: the leading
1: ball
2: carrier... Sutton Smith had 6 carries.
1: Yeah.
2: They really didn't push the running game at all. No. In fact, if you take out the 5 plays by K.J. Jackson and then 2 by Hill, at 7, you take out those 2 plays, then they actually only attempted to run the football a total of 13 times. That's it.
13: And explain to me the quarterback situation. Why are we playing both quarterbacks?
2: Because you must not have one quarterback.
13: I mean, something's got to give somewhere. And I watched the news broadcast today at 12, and in the sports section, they were saying that the Board of Trustees met Friday, and it is not good for a Hunter Yurcheck.
2: All it was a review. There are not enough votes right now on the Board of Trustees in order to remove Hunter Yurcheck. That's just bottom line. There's not enough votes. It is a review of the football program. That's what this was all about on Friday. It was not to remove Hunter Yurcheck because they don't have enough votes.
13: Well, I will say this. If we get more money next year from the SEC, they got to find a quarterback, and I don't care if they pay him $5 million. Pay it.
1: Really? You going to help with that?
13: Well, I can't, Rick, because I'm on disability.
1: Okay, well, and I'm sorry for that, and I figured whether you were or not, you wouldn't help. It's so easy to have somebody else come up and spend $5 million for a quarterback. Somebody's got to pay it, and there may not be anybody willing to do that.
11: Well, it did bother me a little bit that a lot of teams went out and shopped for a good quarterback, and we didn't get in the market.
13: That's right, Rick. Remember
2: Didn't Arkansas try to get the quarterback from Eastern Illinois? And then
13: yes,
2: Illinois turned up the heat, and he stayed in state, apparently.
1: Yeah.
2: Stayed in the state of Illinois.
1: Maybe so.
2: They went after one quarterback, and that was it.
1: And they could have done that and spent $1 million. $5 million is a lot. Yeah.
13: And look at Mississippi State's quarterback.
1: He's really good. Yeah, he is.
13: Look at Chambliss.
1: Well, he wasn't going anywhere, but yeah, he's really good too.
2: Chambliss was elite at the Division II level.
1: Ferris, yeah.
13: Exactly.
1: Ferris
13: State.
2: I don't know, but I don't know that anyone expected him to take that next jump all the way up to a Power Four school. I mean, he was dynamite at Ferris State. I've said this story before. Paul Simmons, who is Harding Bison,
13: all I got, guys.
2: Had played them in the playoffs, and it was in the snow and everything else, and he still looked like $1 million. Said he was the best quarterback his team had ever competed against.
1: But now he looks like $5 million.
11: But he transferred, and he wasn't even the starter.
1: That's
11: until
1: right.
11: Simmons got hurt.
1: That's right.
2: Exactly.
1: Yeah.
2: But he didn't get $5 million in his first
1: year.
2: No.
1: Probably didn't get much of anything. Who knows what he got? Yeah.
11: And after watching him in postgame, he's one classy young man.
1: Yeah.
2: Let's talk to Scott. Scott, good afternoon. Welcome to Drive Time Sports.
14: Final question. So the AD is involved in the hiring, but who makes the final decision on the contract?
1: The contract of the coach?
2: Board of Trustees have to
14: sign
2: off on it.
14: Sorry, what's the coach?
1: They have to sign off, but that's negotiated between probably with a lot of parties, university lawyers, whoever the coach's agent is. The Razorback Foundation's got to be involved because they're going to pay the bulk of it. So I would assume there are several parties involved in the contract.
14: Right. So what I'm getting at is you can blame Juracek. It's partially his fault, sure. But they have a part in this, too, because until you get a coach, I mean, and God, I can't stand Lane Kiffin. However, when he was available, we didn't want to get in a bidding war with Ole Miss, right?
11: Right.
14: But look at what he's kind of left now for Golding just in a few years. If you can get a coach, you'll have people that'll give the money.
1: Yeah, wouldn't it be great if last Saturday's game was Lane Kiffin coaching against Arkansas because he left? That would have been okay, wouldn't it? Seriously. I mean, when you look at the job,
14: it's just one of those.
1: But he wasn't coming to Arkansas.
14: If we can get the coach. No. They were talking about that he was supposed to come in a bidding war, but we don't want to pony up the money for the coach. Which he is not going to bring the excitement.
1: He wasn't coming regardless, but no. that doesn't matter.
2: They played Ole Miss like a banjo, like they were trying to play Arkansas like a banjo.
14: Yep. So, all right, that's all I got.
2: But that's Jimmy Sexton at his best.
1: Yeah, and so if Silverfield, is he $5+ million?
2: Yes.
1: Which is a lot of money to pay a guy that's only head coaching job was at Memphis. So if you want a, quote, name coach, who would that have been, and what would you have had to pay? What are the coaches at Florida and Auburn making? They came from the same league. Obviously, they're doing pretty well.
2: I think they're in the seven range.
1: Are they? Okay.
2: But I may be wrong about that. I think they're in the seven range. All right, we're very close to the break, but I'm going to go ahead and put Rob on if I have to put you on hold. Rob, good afternoon. Welcome to Drive Time Sports.
15: Hi, good evening, gentlemen. I was just curious about Dean Archer the university's decision not to pursue him. If y'all had any information about why that was, because if after us playing Utah, it became pretty evident that they have a better eye for talent than we seem to. And I know Utah ended up picking him up, and that was a young man that really wanted to play for the Hogs. And I was just curious if y'all had any insight on that and how we let him end up going to Utah and that decision.
2: I have never heard an explanation from inside that complex, the why not. That really was, I guess, Bobby Petrino's decision at that particular point not to pursue Kane Archer. But if you were worried about his size, then Utah should have been worried about his size. It could have been arm strength, could have been athleticism. I don't have an explanation, Rob, that I can give you that would be the actual reason why Arkansas didn't pursue Kane Archer.
15: Hey, that's all right. I appreciate you.
2: Thank you, Rob. All right, we will step away a moment. Rick Schaefer, Ray Tucker, I'm Randy Rainwater. Drive Time Sports will continue after this timeout.
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0: 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I love taking a peek as I drive by on my way to Fayetteville there in Conway just to see all the different homes that they've got there available. And there's a bunch. I'm not sure you'll find a bigger inventory. In fact, I know you won't find a bigger inventory than what you'll find there at Hawks Homes in Conway. All right, Rick Schaefer, Ray Tucker, I'm Randy Rainwater. I don't normally see these, but I'm seeing this one now. Okay, this from Randall Henry. What is this, Tripperoo? Is this our little message board by way of Facebook or whatever this is? Anyway, it says, so if we want Hunter gone, we need to write to Governor Sanders, ? Hawks couldn't run the ball. Terry Bradshaw couldn't do it without Franco. Aikman couldn't do it without Emmett. Brady couldn't do it without his backs over the years. So, yes, that's kind of where it is right now. Can't.
1: No, that was a vote for AJ and KJ.
2: And let's say this. I don't think the governor will get involved with who the athletic director is. That's going to be the Board of Trustees. It's going to be the university president. It's going to be the chancellor on campus. I don't think Governor Sanders is going to get involved in that.
0: I'd be very surprised.
2: This is not Louisiana.
0: Ah! Yeah, that's true. That's very true. He negotiates contracts and everything apparently down there now. Takes care of buyouts for previous coaches.
1: I bet he's real happy today.
2: Oh, well.
0: What the heck?
2: That's right.
0: Small investment.
2: You know, we'll see how LSU does the rest of the year. They, if they end up winning 10 games, they'll be okay.
0: I read this. Someone sent it to me Saturday night. $45 million buyout for Kelly, $90 million for Lane Kiffin, $50 million roster. And what did you get? An L.
2: You know, there's a song, Where Have All the Flowers Gone?
0: Yeah.
2: And the punchline is, when will they ever learn? Yeah. When will they ever learn?
0: When will they ever learn?
1: Sing it, Rick. Sing it, baby.
0: Well, we learned this. Arkansas's football matchup with Texas A&M, Saturday, October the 3rd, 6 p.m. kickoff. This means for another late.
2: Thank goodness it's Central Time.
0: Pinnacle parties, yeah.
2: Yeah.
0: Fifth quarter postgame show. It will be televised either on ESPN or ESPN2. I did not realize this game this Saturday night is on SEC Network Plus.
2: Yeah, right. Everybody has one game.
0: Yeah, one game.
2: Everybody has one game.
0: Makes sense.
2: Not on the
0: You'd have thought they'd be North Alabama, really, when you think about it.
2: Yeah.
1: All right, so square me away here. I want to have a few people over to watch the game. What do I have to sign up for?
0: ESPN Plus.
1: ESPN Plus, not SEC Plus.
0: I never have been able to find SEC Plus on any venue that I've ever
2: had. No, I haven't either. You know, when the SEC Network first came out, when I had DirecTV, you hit the SEC Network and then went one up and there was SEC Plus, but that went away. So when they had something else like an alternative game or something, it was on there. But that didn't last very long.
0: No, that's why I think when they kept pushing this SEC Network, ESPN Plus.
2: Yeah, yeah.
0: That was because I've seen that throughout the entire baseball season, college baseball season, and it would say SEC Plus, SEC Network Plus, and it was the broadcast that was originated by Arkansas. Where did I find it? I found it, though, on ESPN Plus. So I think it's all part of that little marketing package
1: they put together. Forecast for Fayetteville on Saturday, high of 83, low of 65, 40% chance of rain.
2: Mm-hmm.
1: Sound like football weather to me.
2: That's right.
0: It was still hot Saturday, too.
2: Woo. It was. That's why I was surprised at kickoff. It looked like the whole east side, I'm talking about the lower bowl, was pretty full. The upper deck even had some people, and I was surprised by that. And even in the third quarter, I guess, you know, because it was still fairly competitive, they didn't disappear like they did against North Alabama because it was so hot. And so that was nice. And by the fourth quarter, obviously, they were. And I think that's why those students stood out with the bags on their head, because by the fourth quarter, most of them were gone.
0: Yeah. All right, let's talk with Savage, my man. Savage, good afternoon. Welcome to Drive Time Sports.
3: What's going on, fellas? Good night.
0: What's up, buddy?
3: Doing good. You know, this weekend I was an Ole Miss fan, which is hard to say.
0: I was definitely
3: a Kentucky fan. I was a Kentucky fan. What they did to Texas A&M was beautiful. I didn't see that coming.
0: I didn't get to see that game at all.
2: It was amazing.
3: It was good, Randy. It was good.
1: I'm watching it.
3: I mean, they just opposed their will. It was good.
1: Mm-hmm.
3: You know, but go back to this Tulsa game coming up. Guys, their quarterback possibly being out. I think this is the only chance we got, so we better get a good game plan going in, and because they're 3-0 for a reason. I mean, they beat Oklahoma State, so
0: three
3: we're
0: games
3: pretty
0: allowed 27 points. The defense through three games has allowed 27 points.
2: Well, they played two cream puffs, but Oklahoma State to 10 points is pretty amazing.
3: What Tulsa's averaging? What 28? 27 points a game, we're averaging like 17.
2: Well,
0: they're averaging 17 in the SEC. Then you factor in, 10 points against
1: Utah,
0: and then 31? Was it 31? So against North Alabama. So a little bit more. Probably about 21 points a game, maybe right now, if you're just looking overall.
3: Yeah, and I know Arkansas's got the SEC tag on their jerseys, but I'm still shocked that they're favored in this game. I don't care if their quarterback's out, and I think we're +6 or whatever it is, which is kind of surprising. But
0: betting,
3: if we're going to win, it's going to be this.
0: Betting public apparently has jumped on the Tulsa bandwagon because it started off, 9.5 or 8.5 down to 6.5 or whatever it is now. So the money's been coming in, obviously, on Tulsa as of late.
3: Yeah. And Mr. Rick,
2: yes, sir.
3: We got to play hard on this one. We don't need moral victories. We need a win.
2: Definitely need a win. You're right. Oh, there's no doubt.
3: When you're playing Tulsa,
2: and that's no disrespect. Tulsa's good. But there is no such thing as a moral victory. You're right.
3: Yeah.
2: They need to win.
3: And with this board looking into 100-year check and all that stuff, I just think it's smoke and mirrors, literally just to take the heat off of just everybody being negative on the program. They're just we're looking into it. I don't think anything's going to happen. I think it's just to get something out there just to make the fan base think that they're looking into it. I mean, if they're not getting rid of them this season, I mean, y'all honestly think they're going to get rid of him? They don't have the votes for it. You know, outside of – everybody knows we got a terrible football team. The basketball team's good, which he has nothing to do with. He didn't bring in Calipari. DVH has been waiting on a contract. He was the lowest paid – one of the lowest paid coaches, and he's one of the best in SEC. He just got a raise, which is way too late. And they're not going to get rid of Hunter. So I just think it's everything up there is bad. So – guys, have a good one. Get off here.
0: Not all is bad. Not all is bad. All right, we will step aside. Get ready for the walk and talk with Trey Biddy, HogSports.com, being brought to you by Chris Crane Hyundai and Genesis of Conway. Hour number 2, straight ahead. Stay tuned.
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10: A fight between minors and adults led to a shooting in the Little Rock River Market. This happened just after 8:30 Saturday night before the citywide curfew. Police believe two people opened fire near the intersection of Scott and Markham Streets. One person was hurt and taken to the hospital. And in Saline County, a minor is dead following a large fight. The sheriff's office says deputies were called to North DeTonti Road around 12:30 a.m. on Saturday. The victim was taken to the hospital but later died. Cameron Melton has been arrested for manslaughter in connection to the death. And a deadly shooting in Pine Bluff from Saturday night is under investigation. Police say 42-year-old Stephen Lundlem was found shot and died at the hospital. No word on a possible suspect right now. Anyone with information is asked to call Pine Bluff Police. For the Buzz Radio Network, I'm Kara Case, Jessica Rockwell.
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12: Not all that cool, but it is starting to cool down. Today, a high of 94, mostly cloudy with a 30% chance of showers and thunderstorms as our front moves through the state. Tonight, still maybe a little lingering shower in the evening hours, and we'll have an overnight low of 71. Tomorrow, partly cloudy and just a high of 90 with a 10% chance of a shower in the afternoon. For the Buzz Radio Network, I'm meteorologist Pat Walker.
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1: 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I'm Randy Rainwater from the Capital City.
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1: Good afternoon, Trey.
2: Hey, guys.
1: What would you like to talk about today?
2: Well, I don't know. I figure Rick probably had some things lined up for me. Trying to get me to argue against things that I don't believe in.
3: I'm not going to get you argued. I told the guys, and you may feel this way too, Trey, or maybe you're still, you get mad every time Arkansas loses. I'm kind of watching right now in neutral. It's hard to get fired up, but it's hard for me to be, let's fire everybody either. It's you just watch the game and think, okay, that's what happened. Mm-hmm. What's next week's game? So that's kind of how I'm thinking. What do you think?
2: Yeah, no, I felt very much like that. I think when I do like the walk and talks, people expect me to be, outraged and all this stuff. But I didn't have any of that in the Georgia game. I was just, whatever. Just another loss, just another, uncompetitive game. Like, it just felt like, I'm reaching the point where it's just like, am I just going to say the exact same thing over and over again? I'm not going to fake emotions that I don't feel, certainly. And I just don't have much left for them. It's sad, but. And part of this, Georgia, Georgia's number two ranked team in the country. I don't think anybody
3: really
2: went in expecting. Now, they lose to Tulsa. That may all come back. I'm sure they lose to Tulsa. I'll be pretty irate about that. But, it's just the whole thing has been very disappointing with, everything that happened this offseason. And then, you definitely feel misled by – some of the stuff that Hunter Yurecek was telling boosters when they were meeting about where they need to get the football program and, telling us that they're, back middle of the pack in the SEC and, and NIL and all this stuff. And just, you find out through that Athletic article, that's not true at all. And I don't know what the budget is exactly. We won't know that for a while, where they are, budget wise, but, it all feels very, I don't know, misleading.
3: There you go, Randy. But like I said earlier in the show, Trey, that you can't do anything about what's going on. I can't. Yeah. Randy can't. None of it. We can talk about it all we want to, but there's nothing we can do, is there?
2: No. I mean, and it's not like – I mean, the fan base is all pretty united, in how they feel about I feel like a lot of the frustration right now is not even pointed so much at Silverfield, although people are very disappointed with how things. I mean, Arkansas is the worst team in the conference in offensive and defensive efficiency. They're, they're one of the worst in the country in yards per rush. I think they're 136 or something out of 138. And then on the other side,
3: somebody's worse.
2: Yeah, somebody's worse.
3: Wow.
2: On defense, they're giving up like 4.57 yards a carry, which is one of the worst in the country, worst in the SEC, the worst pass efficiency rating in the SEC, one of the worst in the country. I mean, just one thing after another, and just it doesn't like their budget and their, the money that they spend on NIL and stuff, it doesn't makes sense that they should be this bad. And I'll get people that point to stuff like, well, guys, hey, you know, you just got to give him a couple years. You know, look at Petrino back in 2008. Like, things, you can't even say that this era of college sports, you can't even say like, hey, guys, it's not 2016 anymore. It's not 2025 anymore. Like, everything is different in 2026, and that we're seeing that across the country. You can start out brand new with a new coach, and because you're able to hit the transfer portal, you know, 5 weeks after the coach is hired, you can quickly assemble a team. You know, we're seeing that around the country. We're seeing it. You know, Kentucky beat Texas A&M in College Station. And we can say that Texas A&M may be overrated and stuff, but that is still an incredible win. I'm just – the thing that frustrates me more than anything is not so much just like coming out of that Georgia game and they lost. It's just like watching the LSU-Ole Miss game, you know, watching Florida and Auburn, you know, watching some of these teams and – you know, they've got dynamic quarterbacks and the crowds, you know, that they're generating. The stands are packed, the energy, you know, the competitiveness of these games. And Arkansas, like, here comes another Saturday, and it's just like zero competitiveness. It looks like there's no effort. It's just, I don't know. It's very disappointing. Although, you know, the crowd Saturday was actually pretty good. It was a lot better than I anticipated.
3: I thought so too.
2: It was, you know, the old late arriving crowd saying, but because people were like making fun and like posting stuff on social media, like how terrible the crowd is. And, but at kickoff, it was, I would say there were 60,000 in there. They didn't stick around long, which you can't blame them, but they did show up at least, so.
1: All right, we got a couple of callers waiting. Let's talk with Doug. Doug, good afternoon. Do you have a question or comment for Trey?
4: Yeah, I do. You know, after watching that game, we actually did pass block a little bit better. We got a few passes off, and we made a fantastic catch. So maybe he can get, you know, the pass to set up the run a little bit because, you know, everybody knows running game's horrible. But maybe getting the running back out in space and dropping the a short pass off to our running backs, get him out in space a little bit away from the line.
2: They've tried to pass the running backs. They can't do it.
4: Well, we're having trouble with everything. But at least we got a really good receiver. Made a fantastic catch. And we scored a couple points. You know, that was more than I thought we'd do. But hey, did you guys hear what Chambliss said to Holly Rowe at the end of the Ole Miss game?
2: No.
4: Did you guys hear that? Trashy Ole Miss. He
3: apologized for it.
4: Yeah, whatever. He's trashy.
3: He showed a lot of class after the game, and he apologized for using that word. And I don't know why he used that word. You gave glory to God, and if you give glory to God, you don't need to be using that word. Nope. And so he apologized for it.
4: I hope we can beat Tulsa. That's all we can hope for, guys.
1: Thank you, Doug.
4: I'll get off.
2: I do not think a lot of people have compared this offensive line to 2023. I think they've been very different. The 2023 line was way worse, in my opinion, in pass protection. Not that this guys have been good, but the 23 line was worse. But the 2023 line, they did at least have some marginal success running the ball. This group looks incapable. The running backs, the offensive line, everything, they just look incapable of running the ball. Of course, you know, you only run it 17 times because if you run the ball, then you're just going to come off the field because you're averaging 2 yards a carry. But, man, like, you just somehow Arkansas is only running the ball like 17 times, but they're one of the top teams in the country in time of possession. But they're also terrible at efficiency, plays they run versus the number of touchdowns and scores that they have.
3: We can talk about the offensive line. I don't know if they're any good or not. Other people can judge that. But the first time Georgia handed the ball to Frazier, He made about 10 or 12 yards and looked like a rocket going through the line of scrimmage. And admittedly, Arkansas never gave him any, like, 30-yard runs or anything, but the way he ran, and Arkansas has had backs that run like that in the past, I don't see that out of these guys. You know, maybe there's no hole to eat, maybe there's not even a crease to go through, but you don't see these guys like a shot getting to the line of scrimmage or through. Am I wrong?
5: No.
2: No, you're not wrong. You're not how wrong. Many plays did Braylon Russell?
3: Well, he carried twice, so I don't know how many plays he was in for the game, but he carried twice.
2: I think four plays.
3: Is that right?
2: He's in the game for four plays. Who I think is their most complete back, like the one guy that can really move a pile and stuff. But you're right. Arkansas does not have those just explosive running backs who can just – who can do something. You know, we thought Sutton Smith could be, that, but he doesn't even look fast out there. You know, I heard Clay Henry talk about when he was covering OU back in the day, and Barry Switzer told him that he said they got a couple of offensive linemen that are going to be All-Americans, but they're not going to get drafted in the NFL. Well, why are they going to be All-Americans? Well, we have the running backs that are going to make them look like All-Americans.
3: Yeah.
5: But our running backs run into a pile. There's not an opening there.
1: Guys, can anyone can anyone explain this one to me real quick?
2: Mm-hmm.
1: This from our D3 Auto Sales Buzz text line. Kirby did call off the dogs. He treated the game like a practice. Ultimate insult was running drills during timeouts. What was that about?
2: They're not worried about Arkansas. It's what it is. I mean, they see an opportunity to get some extra reps in because Arkansas is not being physical or not testing them enough. So they're over there running defensive line drills. I mean, what a humiliation. Slap in the face.
6: Wow.
2: Even though they're not even worried about slapping us in the face, they're just worried about doing what they're going to do.
1: Never seen that before.
2: Never seen it before in my life.
3: I would just say this. Arkansas doesn't need to worry about being insulted or anything else. They need to get better. Who cares about that? If that's what Georgia does, that's what Georgia does. Let them do it.
2: Well, I care.
3: Yeah, well.
2: I care.
3: Yeah.
2: I care about, you know, just another thing to humiliate us. I mean,
3: well, okay, so what? Is that worse?
2: I've been humiliated
3: 45-17.
2: How much humiliation
3: so
2: can you take?
3: One more is adding onto the pile.
2: It's just, it's just making a joke of us, which we deserve.
5: Let's look at Kentucky. Yep. So they hired Stein as their head coach. Had he been a head coach before? No.
1: Nope.
5: No.
1: OC.
5: So they play Alabama in Lexington. And lead them at the half. And then they go to College Station and kick their rear.
3: Yeah.
5: And
3: he's the coach. Remember in the preseason?
5: Yeah.
3: They asked him why they thought Kentucky would be better, and he said, because I'm here. It looks pretty good right now, doesn't he?
5: He's like Cincinnati. Yeah.
1: All right, gentlemen, let's talk to Jeff. Jeff, good afternoon. You got a question or comment for Trey?
7: Yes, I do. Good afternoon. Number one, Trey, I appreciate your openness and honesty instead of just, doing your fluff, which...

0: be it a coach, the quarterback, the best running back, everything else. I know today with the NIL, which everybody is, you know, it is what it is, but it's a different thing. But when you start looking at everything to where, you know, we had an Arkansas coach, we had the Arkansas quarterback, we had the McFaddens and all those Warren kids and everything else, you know, our expectations, I think, are way high. And plus, there's no way to evaluate teams these days because, you know, the teams change, what, 30, 40 kids every day. But surely, Trey, is there not? I mean, there's only 22 players that really matter on a football team, and that's it.
1: Mm-hmm.
0: If, and this is me wishing, could we not go back to the old days of just making sure that we get the best out of Arkansas? Granted, they may be third rate compared to Texas and Oklahoma. I don't know. But, you know, just look at everything that we've done in our past, and it points back to that Arkansas connection. And, you know, the stats prove, Excel spreadsheet proves, we are not going to win a national championship anytime soon. Maybe Yurecek was actually correct by being honest last year or earlier this year when he said that, hey, we're not ready to be in national championships. But should we not just be okay with, you know, being 7-5, 8-4, and everything else? But once again, Excel spreadsheet shows that we are not going to win a national championship anytime. I hope we do, yeah. But, man, we got to wrap our arms around this state. And we got to get that coach that understands, you know, we are a small Southern school program in the state. And that's, but we've always been that.
2: Look, okay. So, I get what you're saying.
3: Thank you, Jeff.
2: Missouri, Ole Miss, like if places like that can do it, then Arkansas can do it. And I would ask, like, what did the Excel sheet say about Indiana? Should they have won a national championship? And at the same time, yeah, like we should be like hoping and trying to figure out a way to get back to being 7 wins or even 8 wins, you know. And when that comes, yeah, that should be something that's exciting. But the goal should always be to win a national championship. That should always be the goal, whether it's attainable or not. Like, I don't know why you set goals that are attainable. You set goals that are hard. That's why they're called goals. So that should always be the focus. I just don't know in this age, and I totally appreciate and understand what the caller's saying about, you know, the best teams in Arkansas, that's obvious, had Arkansans in key roles. I just don't know with the way rosters are constructed nowadays if that is possible. I just, teams to me, especially the middle and lower parts of the SEC, are so much better now than they were in the past. And teams are just built differently. I made the comment, you know, that this is, aside from my concerns at quarterback, but I said that this is probably the best roster that a coach at Arkansas has had in year one. Now, you also have to consider everybody else is way better too. But also, I mean, I don't even think that's that big of a statement, because since 98, like Bobby Petrino, you know, he relied on a bunch of freshmen. They got off to a really slow start, had a losing record. Brett Bielema, they won 3 games, same deal, relied on a bunch of freshmen. Chad Morris, we didn't even have to talk about that. They won 2 games, you know. Sam Pittman won 3 games. Like, so that's not even a stretch for me to say this is probably the best roster in terms of, like, having players ready to go. But it's just a different landscape for everyone. Everyone is elevated. I just don't know that you can just straight up rely on in-state talent, although Silverfield has told me, you know, that they are going to go after in-state guys. There will be guys that they go after that might even be reaches. You know, so he does not understand that that's a priority for them, but the goal to me should always be, you know, no matter how far away you feel from it, it should always be to try to get the program to a place where you can win a national championship.
4: Here's the situation, though. When Arkansas was doing that, and they did it

0: very well. They could bring in offensive linemen knowing they weren't going to start till their third year at the earliest.
1: Yeah.
0: Now you don't do that anymore. You can't build. I think about Bill Snyder, who I think you could say, you could make an argument that he's the greatest coach in history. What he did at Kansas State, I'm not sure, Saban, I'm not sure anybody else could have possibly done. But you know what he did his first year? He recruited 22 junior college players and redshirted every one of them. That means that his first year, they were as awful as an awful team can be. But those junior college players practiced all year. And the next year, they went from awful to being pretty good, and then they got to be really good. And but you can't do that anymore. Nobody would tolerate when you come in there and say, in the third year, we're going to be pretty good. Nobody tolerates that.
2: They won't hang around that long anymore either.
0: No.
3: All right, remember Bill Callahan?
0: Yeah.
2: Yes.
0: Yeah. Sure. Yeah,
3: he tried to do that same thing.
0: At Nebraska. Yeah.
3: But yeah. It didn't work.
0: Didn't work, no.
3: Yeah.
2: All right, this from our D3 Auto Sales Buzz text line. Please ask Trey, how's it the fans in the state of Arkansas have more heart and answers for how to improve the culture and the system than the people that are closest to the system?
3: What is the question? How do the fans have
2: more answers for how to improve the culture and the system than the people that are closest to the system?
3: I don't know. I think maybe fans don't view it as a business, and I think that there are people up there who just view it as a business.
0: Yeah, I think that's true. By the way, I saw this on social media. It said it was from a female. It said, you ought to marry an Arkansas fan because they'll stay through anything.
3: That's right. That's a good point.
4: Well, that's not true.
2: Please ask Trey, Arkansas fans who are calling for Hunter's head better be very careful. We're at an all-time peak in just about every other sport simultaneously. Our athletic program is healthy. Is it worth disrupting everything else for football's sake?
3: You can't have a healthy athletic program and be terrible at football. You just can't. You can't call it success. I don't care about hanging up Director's Cup stuff. If you stink at football, your athletic department stinks.
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2: 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All right, let's see here. I know we got something. Where is it? I can't find it now. Okay, nevertheless, let's talk to Landon Leach, better known as QB Time. Well, Landon, is it true, or at least do you think, that if you have to use two quarterbacks, you really don't have one quarterback?
14: Yeah, definitely. You know, I talked about that after week one. You know, you got to be careful how you go about that. You know, but again, I think it also goes back to last week. As I mentioned, I don't see any quarterback. I don't care who you are being very successful in this offense. You know, without any run game, safe, you know, any – Chris Marshall's a great possession receiver, but you have no one to you know, we do nothing confuse the defense. So safeties play lower, linebackers play lower, makes it extremely difficult to get a run game going, and just not a whole lot of good out of this offense right now.
2: We've got some callers waiting. Let's check in with Robert. Robert, good afternoon. Welcome to Drive Time Sports.
15: Hey guys, I listen every day and diehard Razorback fan, and the only thing I have concerns about is, and I want to know, I didn't get on with Trey, but I want to know what the solutions are. I'm a big solution guy. You know, last year before, we had Pittman, and every game we felt, or I felt, that we were competitive. But when you don't feel competitive, that's when your heart sinks for me. Even if we lose, and I know, Rick, you agree, if you're competitive in every game and you lose, it's okay. But I just feel like we're not competitive, and I need to know what the solution is. Maybe you guys have better insight than I do.
0: Well, first of all, we'll find out Saturday, perhaps, if Arkansas is going to be competitive all year. If Arkansas can beat Texas, I mean Tulsa, you have to look at the schedule after that. There are some home games that you think, if Arkansas is competitive, they could win. They might win at Texas A&M after what happened to them Saturday. You never know.
15: That's all we can ask for, Razorback fans, to be competitive. Everybody says we can't win, we can't be a national championship contender, all that stuff. But let's be competitive every game.
0: Yeah.
15: I mean, that's all it is.
0: Like I said, we're going to find that out. Now, I don't have any answers. Maybe Landon and Randy do, but I'm just saying this Saturday, we're probably going to find out how competitive Arkansas is going to be this year. Now, Landon, have you got the answer as to how Arkansas is going to be beyond competitive and also win a lot of games?
16: No, I mean, again, I think there's got to be some things that I saw back at Memphis. You know, we've got to give some other guys opportunities. I know, we've got to have some guys with some speed on the outside. And I understand maybe they're not running as crisp a route as our coaches would like. Or maybe, you know, they're having a drop or two here and there. You know, we're having that anyway. So we've got to be able to find a way to take the top off the defense. Again, you can't run. If you can't
2: Thank you, Robert.
16: Scare the defense, then there's nothing that you can do offensively. Because, like I said, now they can play single safety high, they can play two safety high, but they're dropping down. You know, their safeties weren't playing more than 7-8 yards deep against us last week. Their linebackers are playing 3 yards deep, again, because they can play, even in play action, they can take a step down, they can read it, and they can get back underneath our routes. Like they always say, speed kills, and we don't seem to have any of it, and therefore we have nothing that scares a defense. And allows us to be successful in any type of run game, screen game. I don't care what you try and do. Until you can get someone can take the top off the defense, you're in for some struggles.
0: That is an excellent analysis in saying you're right. I mean, you got one receiver who can make great catches, but he's not going to get behind everybody. And what you just said is right. There's nothing about Arkansas's offense that scares the defense. That's really an interesting assessment. And unfortunately, at this point, it's true.
2: Let's talk with David. David, good afternoon. Welcome to Drive Time Sports.
17: Hey, guys. Hey, man. Hey, Trey said the culture's got to change. But here's the deal. This is a business. And college football is a business now. They're getting paid millions of dollars, okay? You've got to treat it as such. And if you're an athletic director and your goal as an athletic director is not to win a national championship, if that's not your goal as an athletic director this day and time in college football, you're the wrong guy. You have got that because every year you have the ability to go out and get the best recruits you can get. This developing players and that's over. You might get a local guy or something like that or what, but the majority of that's over with because you can get just like Calipari. Calipari can take a very, very talented freshman basketball team and take them to the Final Four. You know, I know that's rare, but I'm just saying that we got to change our mindset of football. We're still stuck back in when we get a player in training for 3 years. And now he's a great player. We have to get players right now that can play. And it starts with the AD and it starts with the coaching. You have got to get the best you can get. And it starts with going up there and getting Walmart, getting J.B. Hunt, getting all the big names up there and going, hey, look, here's the deal. Let's invest in this program. And here's what'll happen. Let's invest in this program. And we're going to give you a say. We're going to corporately, not that they're going to run anything. I'm just saying, but let them have some say in what for their money because it's an investment for them. You know, I mean, all these other states are doing it. You know, these other states are they're there. You know, we're still stuck back in the old mindset. We've got to change that. You know, and I'm frustrated and I'm still watching them. You know, and I'm praying that there's a miracle, another miracle on Markham, okay, for the season, you know? But it's like I am tired of mediocre. If you had a business, you couldn't go out there and do your job mediocre. Your boss would fire you and find somebody else. You know, it's just like owning a business. Being a roofer, you want to be the best roofer you can be, the best plumber you can be, whatever. You want people to go to you because you're the best. That's what we've got to change here. People want to come here because we're the best. We're gonna have the best team, the best fan. We already got the best fans, but I'm just saying, I'm frustrated. I know everybody else is, but Hunter Yurecek has got to go. He's got to go, man. We got to get somebody that loves this state, loves the football team, and would, you know, give their left arm for it, you know, and go out there and say, hey, you know, Calipari would have never been hired if it hadn't been for Don Tyson. So, anyway, I don't know. I'm frustrated. I've taken enough of y'all's time, but I appreciate it.
0: And by the way, it was
2: thank John, you, David.
0: John Tyson. Don Tyson was deceased when he was hired. Not to correct, but anyway. Okay, so there's one guy's solution is run it like a business and get somebody that loves Arkansas and is a great businessman, and he can get money from the three corporations, that one of whom is already giving quite a bit, and we think Mrs. Hunt has given quite a bit to baseball. I don't know what she gives to football. And Walmart, as a company, at least has their logo, and they've spent some. And what he's saying is just go get a lot more, as if it's easy to do.
4: Well, if you run a company and you hire the best employees, at a certain point, you can't spend any more money if you don't have it, if it's not available.
0: Yeah. Well,
2: this is from our D3 Auto Sales Buzz text line. Nobody wants to settle for moral victories, but we have to start somewhere. Never thought it's about moral victories. Let's see. Let's talk with Brad. Brad, good afternoon. Welcome to Drive Time Sports.
18: Good afternoon, gentlemen. Yeah, I was at the game Saturday, and just real quick, Landon, if you could comment, I'm going to make a couple points. The first point I want to make is we ran that outside run, and Armstrong, Lockwood, had a chance to blow that guy up, which would have allowed us about 10, maybe 15 more yards, barely even touched him. I'm not happy with the way that we're downfield blocking, not to mention the offensive line. Second of all, you have number 32 wide open down the middle on a slant route, drops the ball, nobody there, that's 15, 20 yards. Not saying it makes a difference. But you can't drop the, you know, six passes. And I wanted to ask Landon real quick. By the way, Kentucky had the ninth-ranked transfer portal class in the country last year. So, obviously, we've got to do better, you know, evaluating talent and getting talent in. Real quick, second, everybody's talking about Walmart. Guys, these companies didn't pop up last night. They've been around forever. If it was easy to go get money from them, I guarantee you we would have done it by now. But, Landon, is KJ just got maybe like that mallet arm where he likes to throw it in there a little bit harder than he should and maybe learn to put a little touch on his passes? And that's all I've got, guys. Y'all have a good one.
2: Thank you, Brad.
19: You know, he brings up two good points. First one is, you know, I was sitting there watching the LSU Ole Miss game with some buddies that night. And I sat there and I said, look, but here's the thing. Look at these guys blocking downfield. That's where these big plays come from. We're out there. Our receivers are not within 3 yards of guys, you know, locking people down. Georgia was locking us down. The physicality with the whole team, our defense has been, you know, compared to last year's, not saying much, but a heck of a lot more, you know, physical defensively. Now, they wear down over time when the offense isn't scoring. I get those things. But we've got to, I mean, it takes all 11, and especially like I know I keep saying it, but when we can't take the top off, then you've got to do other things downfield to create big plays, and receiver blocking is about where you start with that.
2: Hang tight, Landon. We got to step away for a moment. Landon Leach, QB Time, Rick Schaefer, along with Ray Tucker. I'm Randy Rainwater. Drive Time Sports will continue.
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2: 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The Crane teams got them. Rick Schaefer, Ray Tucker, I'm Randy Rainwater. Landon Leach, better known as QB Time. Yes, Landon. Oh, I thought he had.
29: Yeah, that. Well, so I was thinking over the break, you know, one other thing that I've been thinking about, and you know, maybe just more straight QB runs, more powers, more zone reads, different things to get an extra blocker, you know, in the play for you. You know, with them walking down linebackers and safeties and everything, you know, maybe that's the way to get them to keep cheating down and to get someone over the top is quarterback runs, you know, 3, 4, 5 yard runs. And everyone will say, well, if he gets hurt, well, we're not doing anything right now anyway. So, you know, I think it's just, again, this offense just isn't explosive, and it's really hard this day and age to, you know, 12, 14, 15 yard plays against these defenses with the speed they have in college now. And we've just got to find a way. I don't know. We've got to do something different. Like I said, whether that's inserting the QB run game, whether that's more RPO play, whether that's just, you know, putting someone out there with a little speed and taking a couple shots a game, you know, something to loosen the defense up is would be my main goal, you know, as an offense coordinator right now.
2: And, Landon, this is concerning the offensive line. I got this question from a listener. It said, if these kids are the best we have now, how bad are the backups? Because I would didn't at one time, I think it was Coach Silverfield said they thought they had 8 that was ready for the SEC, 8 offensive linemen that was ready. We're only playing 5. Yeah. That means 3 others then supposedly have SEC ability. Why are they not getting an opportunity? If it's not working, yeah, why do you keep banging your head up against the wall with the ones that are not working?
29: Right. And, you know, the easy answer there without being there day in, day out is repetitions. You know, early in the year to a new system, you know, a new play caller and they're working on these reps. Yes. You know, unfortunately, we don't get the true pancakes to start the game, whatever it may be, or to start the year. We end up, you know, playing 2 extremely tough games, a tough environment in Utah, and then Georgia's going to make a lot of people look bad this year. My only answer there, like I said, is it's repetitions and hoping we improve, you know, for the middle of the year to finish out.
2: Let's talk to Ed. Ed, good afternoon. Welcome to Drive Time Sports.
1: Well, thank you, Mr. Rainwater. I hear a thunder outside. I think Camden's finally fixing to get some rain. I hope so. Listen, I'm an old mule rider. I ran cross country back in college, which was a long time ago. I'll be 72 this Saturday. And as slow as I was, about all I could hope for was to improve by 5 seconds per meet. And I did that all through my freshman season. I'm disabled, and the affliction I have kicked in after my freshman year. Couldn't run anymore. Now, if I can jump to the Razorbacks, I noticed that in the North Alabama game, we went kind of wobbly going into the second quarter. Against Utah, we made a game of it until 5 minutes into the second quarter. Against Georgia, we were in it until 6 minutes into the second quarter. I'm just hoping for, I'm all for letting Coach Silverfield coach and do what he can, and hoping they can play better on into the second quarter. That's what I'll be looking for. And that's all I got.
2: Thank you, Ed. It is a 4-quarter game.
3: Mm-hmm.
2: And it is a line of scrimmage game. This from our D3 Auto Sales Buzz text line from Big Keith in the house. I am so ashamed of our fans begging all the time, asking the same people the same thing all the time. Need to realize we're not getting anywhere from anyone. Never hear anyone ask Jerry Jones why. Jerry Jones, by my understanding, by rule, is prohibited from investing in the NIL program because he is a former alumnus and a former player. Is that correct?
0: It's what now? What did you just say?
2: He specifically was saying, I never hear anyone ask Jerry Jones why about contributing. Is because, isn't he prohibited?
0: Oh, yeah. Yeah,
2: he's an NFL owner.
0: He can give to the program, but he can't give to football. You know, they did the academic center, and he's got a booth, he's got a skybox at the football games, but he can't give large monies to the NIL. And so I guess Rob Walton's in the same position. Not that he would, but because he's owner of the Denver Broncos, he also could not do that. But there are others who could. But yeah, Jerry can't.
2: Only way we can be competitive is to move to another conference, which is not happening. So why not just go with what we have made? Is the middle of the pack team will never be above 500 because the SEC will see to it that we, if not, have one of the hardest schedules in the SEC. So let's quit begging and try to get better with what we have. That's from Big Keith in the house. Okay. Let's talk to Rob. Rob, good afternoon. Is this Rob Walton, by the way? Rob, good afternoon.
5: I wish it was. Hey, I got a thought here that something we could kind of do to help ourselves. If you look at the starters, offense and defense, that's 22 players, right, on both sides of the ball. Mm-hmm. If you went three deep on both sides of the ball, that's 66 players. We used to have 85 scholarships. Now we've gone to, what, 104, 105?
0: Mm-hmm. Yeah.
5: And players are not going to be around for 4 years. You're not going to develop them. So why don't we go back to 85 scholarships? We saved 20 scholarships. I'm guessing that's $100,000 a scholarship. That's $2 million. You could pay the offensive and defensive line $100,000 more per player and then have $1 million left over to buy a quarterback. Why do we fill out the scholarships just because we can?
0: That's a hard one to argue with.
2: I'd even argue, why go 66, go 44?
0: Yeah, and just put all your money in those players. Because then if you did that, say if you're, well, you need specialty guys too, so let's just say 48 guys. 48 guys, if you've got $25 million, by 48 guys, that means the average salary is $520,000. I think you could get pretty decent backups for less than that and put more into your starters. It's not
5: exactly.
0: A bad idea.
2: Yeah, improve the evaluation. And, oh, by the way,
0: that, you got to do that.
2: Everything keeps coming back or wants to come back by a lot of the feedback we're getting, and that is concerning the GM. The GM only negotiates the contracts.
0: Right. Yes.
2: He does not do the evaluation. Maybe he should be doing the evaluations, but he's not. Landon, glad you could join the fun. We'll talk to you next week.
5: Talk to y'all next week.
2: All right, Landon Leach, QB time.
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4: A fight between minors and adults led to a shooting in the Little Rock River Market. This happened just after 8:30 Saturday night before the citywide curfew. Police believe two people opened fire near the intersection of Scott and Markham Streets. One person was hurt and taken to the hospital. And in Saline County, a minor is dead following a large fight. The sheriff's office says deputies were called to North DeTonti Road around 12:30 a.m. on Saturday. The victim was taken to the hospital but later died. Cameron Melton has been arrested for manslaughter in connection to the death. And a deadly shooting in Pine Bluff from Saturday night is under investigation. Police say 42-year-old Stephen Lundlem was found shot and died at the hospital. No word on a possible suspect right now. Anyone with information is asked to call Pine Bluff Police. For the Buzz Radio Network, I'm Kara Case, Jessica Rockwell.
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14: Today, finally, a front is moving into the state and some cooler air, not necessarily cool, but cooler air is coming into Arkansas. We have a 30% chance of showers and thunderstorms today. We'll have a high of 94 here in Little Rock. Tonight, partly cloudy, a 10% chance of a shower in the evening with an overnight low of 71. For the Buzz Radio Network, I'm meteorologist Pat Walker.
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0: 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It's Drive Time Sports on the Buzz Radio Network with your hosts, Randy Rainwater and Rick Schaefer. 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
1: 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I'm Randy Rainwater from the Capital City.
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1: Raymond, what is happening tonight on Ray Tucker's Arkansas Outdoors?
2: You know what? Ryan Hendricks' brother, Brad Hendricks, is going to join us and talk about conservation, land conservation tonight. And that's our big discussion tonight.
3: Could they preserve some of the land that Arkansas is trying to take from other teams in the games on Saturdays?
2: Just 50 yards.
3: Okay.
1: Well, one question I have is, what is going on with Lake Conway?
2: You know, it's a long project. I want to say we're 1 or 2 years, maybe 3 years into it. But in order to do that, they did the same thing with Lake Monticello. Came back great. You have people living around the lake, and they live there because there's a lake. Those are the people that are unhappy, but hopefully they understand. But it was something that had to be done.
1: All right, we've got callers waiting. Let's talk with Lloyd. Lloyd, good afternoon. Welcome to Drive Time Sports.
4: I have a question. I've heard other people say it, like even Rick's mentioned, like we're not going to be able to go to these people with a lot of money and pitch away just for them to give us money. But do y'all think there are 1 million Razorback fans in this state?
3: Could be.
2: Yeah.
3: Could be.
4: I mean, if we had 1 million hardcore fans give $100, that's 100 million. Then we say the fans ourselves are so tired of it. We raise this amount of money. Will one of these other big corporations match it? Or come together and a couple of these companies match it? You know, to give us a footing to kind of get this thing going for it to, you know, obtain success, to have money coming in that could compete with what we got going out, you know?
3: Well, if you had 1 million fans gave $100 each, $100 million would be plenty. I mean, you wouldn't even have to go to another corporation. No. The problem is you need it every year. You can't just do it.
4: Right.
3: You need it every year. But if that many fans, and there would be some fans that could give $200 for those who didn't give any. But, yeah.
4: I can't hardly afford to go to games anymore.
3: Yeah.
4: But I could give enough money to where I could support a team to watch it every weekend and be rooting for them, you know, and be happy with that.
3: That was
4: but,
3: the
4: that's, anyway.
3: That's
4: my thought, guys.
3: Yeah, thanks. That's
1: Thank
3: the
1: you,
3: original.
1: Lloyd.
3: That's the original thought process behind what is now the Razorback Foundation. Was if a lot of people would give some, then it would be good, and obviously less was needed at that point, but. You know, I can remember, again, working at the athletic department back in the 70s, Big Red was $100. If you gave $100 a year, you were in the Big Red as far as the Razorback Foundation was concerned. And there were a whole lot of those people. Now, you know, at that time, now we're talking about 70s and 80s, the top gift. Now, you could give more than that, but if you gave $5,000 or more, you were a Royals Matthews contributor. $5,000. Now, to be at the top list, you're in the $40,000 range. Okay, well, that's inflation, and I get all that. But if that many people gave $100, that's $100 million. He's exactly right. That would exceed anything that's ever been raised in Arkansas before. But getting 1 million people to do that in a state that your population is 3 million, okay, how many families is that? How many of the 3 million, how many are a husband, wife, and four kids? You know, so that's six. That's not one or that's not each one. So you're asking all six of them to give $100. Mm-hmm. All right, our 4-year-old, he's learning how to give. He's going to give $100 to the Razorback Foundation. So I don't know how that would work, but it's a good plan if you can get it to work.
2: He's going to milk it for all he's worth, Rick.
3: But you want to see some benefits. You know, I know there are some benefits. If you join the Razorback Foundation for $60, you get a discount at Slim Chickens and in the hog store. Well, if you eat at those places, you eat Slim Chickens, that's good. And you get a benefit at the hog store on campus.
1: 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Don, good afternoon. Welcome to Drive Time Sports.
5: Thank you. I really love you guys' show.
1: Thank you.
5: I just have a couple of things and one punctuation point at the end. One is Hunter. I know everybody's mad. Trust me, I get it. I'm a diehard Razorback fan, and it's driving me crazy. But Hunter has every other athletic program humming along. We've got a great basketball team. We've got a great baseball team. We have a lot of other sports that probably most of us don't pay attention to that are doing great. So I don't know that he's the problem. Maybe he is. You guys probably know a lot more than I do. The second thing has to do with our record. So we weren't that great, but we beat North Alabama. Then we lost to Utah, which we all expected. Of course, we lost to Georgia, which we all expected. I mean, there's a lot of teams going to lose to Georgia this year. Now, if we lose to Tulsa, I may change my tone and call in with a different call. But if we beat Tulsa, we've still got a chance to have 4 or 5 games, which is where we thought we might be. So I think we're all just shell-shocked by so many years of not being good. And then my last point is that I don't necessarily expect this to happen, but we could lose every other game. And if we beat LSU, I'll be happy. That's all. I'm going to hang up and listen to you guys.
1: Thank you, Don.
3: If Arkansas loses every other game, they're not likely to beat LSU. You know, we had that question before the season started. Assuming you're going to beat North Alabama, you couldn't say if you could only win one game because you don't want to lose that game. But if you could only win one SEC game, which would it be? And LSU and Texas were the ones that most people responded to. But Arkansas, it's very unlikely they would go 1-8 in the SEC and beat either LSU or Texas.
1: Absolutely. Let's talk with David. David, good afternoon. Welcome to Drive Time Sports.
6: All right, guys. How y'all doing?
1: Great.
3: Just wonderful.
1: Thank you.
6: The NIL is coming, and we're paying all this money to these players that are on scholarship, right?
3: Yes.
6: Why don't they have an ultimatum for these players with this NIL to pull scholarships? Why should the school put the scholarship and put the NIL and put all this stuff? I mean, the scholarship could be for players that maybe not got the NIL, you know? But mm-hmm. that or save the money and put it back into the NIL, the money for the scholarship, make the players pay. They're stuck their way in school. They're making the damn money to do it. I can't wrap my head around that.
3: That would be a really nice idea. The problem is no other school is going to do that. So if you do it, then you're going to get even fewer players because everybody's giving full scholarships plus.
6: Well, I mean, that should be a thing with that over the board, though, over the board with the NIL is what I'm saying, not just mm-hmm. Arkansas. That should be
3: right.
6: A thing. If you get NIL, you should have to pay your way in school. And you can't play if you don't pay your way in school.
3: I don't know everything that's involved in the Safe Sports Act, but I'm guessing that's not part of it.
1: No.
6: But it makes sense to me. I mean, they're making more money than they can spend. Might as well spend it back to the damn university. Let the university save the money, or either university. I mean, Georgia, all of them. I'm just saying, and not just one university. I just think the NIL, that they're going to have to figure something out with that because it don't make no sense to me. Because my daughter's going to be 20 years paying back student loans when they could be having money, you know, that, oh, we can't give her a scholarship because the athletic got the scholarship or something, you know. It's like, well, that's crazy. Or, you know, and I don't understand that. myself. I hang up with.
1: Thank you, David.
3: Well, I'm sorry you don't understand it, but that is how it works, and everybody in America is given full scholarships, and that's what they used to just give, was full scholarships and a little bit a month, and now that they're in the NIL, they're not going to be able to take anything back.
1: Nope.
3: That's the thing, is once you give somebody something, you can't take it back, even if you're giving them more. It just doesn't work that way. So say at the University of Arkansas, full year's $26,000. If you make the player pay for it and you're giving him $100,000, well, then you're going to have to give him $126,000 to pay for it. The player is not going to pay for his education.
7: At guard, a 6'2 sophomore from Everett, Massachusetts, number 22, Pat Bradley.
0: From draining threes in the SEC to your TV, it's the shooter, Pat Bradley. Thanks to Bet Saracen and Razorback Camper Sales in Hot Springs. Now, here's Pat Bradley.
1: Patrick, have you got this figured out? Have you got this? Well, in fact, I've been told that because of your resources, you're the problem. You haven't been giving those resources to the NIL program. You need to cut loose some of those millions you've got stockpiled.
8: Yeah, just start spreading it around, Randy. Well, I understand the conversation of a million people giving XYZ. I think, you know, Rick had a good explanation of that. And, you know, of the 3 million population, you know, they're not all Razorback fans. We know that. Some come from out of state. Some are Arkansas State fans. Some are UCA fans. So you kind of, it'd be nice. And then there's always the, as we know, folks want to make sure that what they give is going to be spent the right way. And there's no guarantee that's going to happen. And so, as we know, a lot of much larger donors, they do have a pretty good say in a lot of times into how it's spent. And so I think the alumni base, and you mentioned, you know, me, and there's alumni all over the world, really, sure, that you would hope would want to be more involved and invested in making sure that each Saturday we get a chance.
1: All right, Rick. And let me ask this question, Rick. If you put together basketball, baseball, and you can probably say from that point forward that the amount is going to start going down dramatically, but then you got women's softball, you've got soccer, you've got track and field, you got cross country, blah blah, you got all these other programs. If you put all their NILs together, what do you think that would total up to? You think that would be another 20 million by the time you took all of those?
3: No, I think basketball might be around 10, and so now
1: I've
3: you're 25
1: 35
3: well 10 to 12. Okay. So, but let's just say it's $10 million. Okay, let's say you're paying every player $1 million or more. Say it's 15. I'm going to guess baseball is not $2 million. That's my guess. I don't know.
1: Apparently it jumped up dramatically with this last year.
3: But it might have jumped from 300,000 to a million and a half. I don't know. But then the other sports, I think there are some sports

0: $40 million or so for just football.
1: Yeah. Yeah, it's not an easy ask. And again, the easy solution is if you get one or two people that have that kind of money, you just go ahead and do it. But for some reason, that hadn't happened. So, but if everybody, if a million people gave $100, that's $100 million, you'd be okay.
0: Sounds,
1: But that's how easy is that? And, you know, it sounds easy, but it's not. But wouldn't it be easier? Look at what they're doing in baseball. Basically, they're displacing people. Wouldn't it be a whole lot easier to just say, we're going to go on a capital campaign for athletics in the state of Arkansas, and we need, if people will just give a couple $100s, and then not raise the contribution level for baseball seats or tickets for those things.
2: Making too much sense.
3: Are there programs that are in place, and next time I go up there, I'm curious, so maybe talk, where I just feel like we talk about name, image, and likeness, and there has to be another way to describe it, where you're encouraging the athletes to go out and be part of that process, whether it's getting out in the community, putting on a clinic.
1: Go raise money?
3: Well, be part of it. And you don't have to dig ditches like I had to do in the summertime.
1: Oh, my gosh.
3: I appreciate Mr. Bogle for giving me that job. I literally was digging ditches.
1: Let's sing some sad songs for Pat.
0: I thought you were digging graves, not ditches.
3: Well, that was, I did that too.
1: Dad did that, didn't he?
3: We had
2: ditches on Dixon Street.
1: Well, maybe that's why they got you that job, because they knew you were already proficient at it.
3: That's right. Yeah, it was in Mr. Bogle's backyard with banana trees.
1: Really?
3: Yes. Yeah, he gave us. I won't say how long we lasted in that summer heat doing that job, but so I just think that you need to encourage that part of it as well. And maybe, I don't know if there's a program where you can help the athletes. I know people just want to be given the money, and that's what the whole revenue sharing side of it. Is that correct? Isn't that? But the NIL should be how you're allowed to make money off yourself now.
1: So what it's supposed to be, yeah.
3: I just feel like there's got to be, you remember a few years back when all those basketball players got, I don't know, I want to say they got in trouble, but they modeled some clothes in a magazine for like one of the department stores or something like that. This was probably mid teens or early teens, and talking like 2012 or whatever. So I just feel like there are opportunities out there. For, and I know not every player, but if you are a high-profile player, I feel like there's opportunities there for you to make money. And I don't know if that's being encouraged or...
0: What needs to happen on the national scene? Because if you go by the constraints that they put on, supposedly, on the NIL aspect, you're paid market value. I don't think there's a market value in the state of Arkansas that's going to pay someone $2 million. Otherwise, if they get a Nike or if they get a national brand that they are endorsing, now you can talk about the $1 to $2 million type of endorsement contracts you're talking about. I don't think there's, maybe if they represented Walmart, because that is such a national brand, worldwide brand, that you might command. But I'm talking, Patrick, on the local level. I'm talking about the state of Arkansas.
3: I think that's the kind of creativity you need. That's sometimes, at least to get things going. At least, and I understand that our agents handling a lot of that. I know we talked about how if you do get an endorsement deal, you got to run it through the NCAA, which seems, I know everybody's complaining.

0: I know how long it takes for it to get approved.
1: Well, it's that clearinghouse now.
0: Right. But if you do a deal for your NIL, it's got to still be approved, correct? Over
2: That's right.
0: a certain amount.
2: Yeah,
1: over $600.
2: Yeah. It's by Deloitte. That's who yes. does
0: which
2: it.
0: Is,
2: not the
0: which
2: NCAA.
0: Is, I mean, it is which that in of itself is insane anyway, because if you feel like a player is making too much for my company that's giving them money, well, the company can give money anyway, and the school just give it to them or her. Yeah. Well, I guess we're in the middle of it, right? Learning more and more as we go how to improve it.
2: Look, it's not going to change. The system is disgusting. It's not going to change. I mean, I can sit here and talk about how disgusting it is, but it's not going to change.
0: Yeah.
2: It's think about this. Trinidad Chambliss, okay, great player. If they're really paying him $5 million, that is about $480,000 a game.
0: Oh, God.
2: Is that ridiculous?
1: Ugh. Well, I would say the Ole Miss fans would say he's well worth it now after what happened the other night against LSU.
2: Until they lose one.
1: Yeah. But they'll probably say that one victory against LSU is more than enough.
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1: 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And he'll be back next week at 6 o'clock.
2: Oh, he's already left us, huh?
1: Yes.
2: Okay.
1: Let's talk to Chuck. Chuck, good afternoon. Welcome to Drive Time Sports.
9: Good afternoon, guys. You know, the way I understood it, your check defunded the baseball for this last fiscal year. Is that correct?
2: I don't know that he defunded it. I've never heard that expressed. It may be that they didn't increase, but I've never heard that. I've never heard that.
9: That the number that they got from the previous fiscal year was reduced by $200,000-$300,000. That's what I've heard.
2: I've never
9: and
2: heard
9: Van
2: that.
9: Horn had to never go out that. On his own. Van Horn had to go out on his own and talk to some donors and get some funds.
2: I think Van Horn.
9: What I've heard.
2: I think he did talk to donors who helped him, but I don't know it was because they were cut. It may be that they weren't increased, but I've never heard that. Maybe Randy has, but well, I've never heard that they were cut.
9: Yeah, that's what I've heard, and I've heard that from a very high donor to the baseball program.
1: Okay. So, my understanding, baseball now is around $2 million. That's my understanding.
9: Yeah, well. Well, and, you know, we all know the story of how basketball, how the funding for the NIL for basketball took place. That wasn't your check either, you know. And your check, I'm sure, supports all these programs, you know. But I question his ability to go out and raise money, communicate to our big donors, you know. I wonder. Well, just how often he does.
2: So here's what I don't know. When the term big donors is thrown out there, what is big?
9: Yeah.
2: I don't know the answer
9: to
2: that. We talk about the billionaires.
9: The top 10.
2: Okay, are the top 10, do they each give at least $1 million a year? I don't know.
9: I have no idea.
2: Yeah.
9: I have no idea. But you've got to have a plan in place, Chris.
2: Yeah.
9: You've got to walk in.
2: Sure.
9: When you talk to these people, and you've got to sit down with the paper in your hand and be able to hand it to them and show them how this is going to not only help the state of Arkansas, the University of Arkansas, but it can also booster them. It can help them personally. Mm-hmm. They can be creative in how they raise money. You know, if you'll just talk to people, the more people you talk to, you might not have all the answers, but other people, somebody that you least expect it, might come up with the idea. And if you never talk to anybody, you know, and these people that are wealthy got that way because they are smart. And they know how to raise money.
2: Right.
9: And well, if you convince them that you've got a good enough plan in place, and it's going to cost X amount of money to execute this plan and to be competitive in the SEC again, the upper echelon of the SEC. I'm not talking about middle of the pack.
2: Mm-hmm.
9: That's what it's going to take. And you're going to have a coach in mind that you've already talked to, and you just need this funding, and you can execute. You know, well, that's what it's going to take. Either or another, what do you call it? Immaculate reception with football like we did with basketball?
2: Well, let me just say,
9: one of our donors just
2: all that you've said is very intelligent. That's very good. How do we know they haven't done that? We don't know.
9: I don't. No, you're
2: it's,
9: right.
2: It is so easy to say they should do this and take a plan. Maybe they have, and for some reason they've been turned down. We don't know the answer to that. So to start throwing rocks at people and say they haven't done this, we don't know that.
9: Well, I'm not saying they haven't. I agree with you totally. I don't know what's going on, but
2: I
9: you know,
2: hate to be.
9: I do question the, you know, like Frank Broyles, God rest his soul, he was so wonderful with all the personal relationships he developed.
2: That's correct.
9: Up in Northwest Arkansas. He was,
2: over long
9: and you
2: periods
9: know what?
2: Of time.
9: I promise you, Frank Broyles, if he was still with us right now, he could pick that phone up and we would have some money.
2: He would have $1 billion from the Waltons. I have no doubt that he would have Walton money. But he was such an established leader, and he knew where he could go get it if he had to get it. He never wanted to gouge the public. One of the biggest mistakes that was ever made, and if he's listening to the program, this is not a dislike for him. Jeff Long basically did everything he could to keep Coach Broyles out of the program.
1: Mm-hmm.
2: And here's the guy that built the program and had all the relationships, and Jeff Long had no relationships. Now, Jeff Long may have been a good athletic director in a lot of ways, but that's just not very smart to throw somebody out. And it's my understanding it was a year and a half before his staff convinced him you ought to go down and talk to Coach Broyles and the Razorback Foundation. Now, if you're Jeff, you're probably thinking, hey, this guy is so established. I got established myself. He's done it all. But how many people did he miss? Because he never made that connection.
9: That's right.
2: And now you're an athletic director beyond that. So so that's why I think if Hunter's here in 5 years,
9: fine. Though, question whether, you know, he's an outsider. I mean, he is, Rick. And I don't know how well he jives with our.
2: Well, Frank Broyles at one time. John Calipari. John Calipari 5 years ago, there's nobody in Arkansas that liked him. Now he's a hero. So,
9: And how did Frank Broyles establish himself? That's exactly right. He won and he built up his reputation as a meticulous prepper. He prepared his team.
2: How
9: he did.
2: But he also, he built relationships with people. You know, he definitely had relationships. He told me so many stories. He said there was one wealthy guy, who after Arkansas, I think it was either 60 or 61, they'd shared the conference championship, and this guy says, "What do you need?" He said, "We need an airplane." He said, "Our guys are scattered. They're driving everywhere. The roads in Arkansas, at this time, there wasn't even an I-40. And so he said, "We need an airplane." Well, the guy gave him an airplane. And so that was a huge deal in recruiting for him, and that's just one of the relationships. He had a great relationship with the Stevens family, obviously, and that was a big deal too. So it is about building relationships. But now, you know, how do you do that?
9: How do you get that back? Yeah, magic back.
2: Yeah, that's right.
9: And you're going to have to pick on somebody that has a history here. You know, I've heard the name Tim Horton thrown around. Man, there you go. You know, there are people that all the big donors, they might not know Tim personally, but
2: they knew
9: his daddy.
2: They sure did. Yeah,
9: they knew his daddy.
2: Yeah.
9: And they respected his daddy, I'm sure. And that's how you get your foot in the door.
2: Yeah.
9: This is Arkansas. You know how we are. We're good old boys. We, man, if you tell them Tim Horton's here to talk to you, they'd be, they'll
10: of course
9: reminisce, and they'll have stories to talk about, and it'll be a good time, and that's how you get your foot in the door. And that's what we need up there.
10: Well,
1: thank you, Chuck.
10: The only thing that I would say is, and I've said it on the air, and I've said it privately to people, look, I don't want to, I've never asked for anybody to be fired. Not even Chad Morris. I was not one to, when a guy's fired, you can say it was a good decision, but I'm not for, so if Hunter Yurecek's the AD for years, that's fine with me. But when a change is made, let's look again at the decision makers in hiring athletic directors. John White was the chancellor who couldn't wait to get rid of Coach Broyles, who hired Jeff Long. Okay, was that a good decision? No. Who, at that time, you had Kevin Scanlon and Scott Bull, two great business leaders in Arkansas, former quarterbacks. Either one of them would have taken that job. Okay, so that happens. The next time, when Jeff Long's fired and you hire the next AD, and you know Hunter had a good reputation, did a good job at Houston, but the chancellor in charge was a guy that I can't even remember his name. They hired him from Ohio State, and he had an assistant athletic director.
1: Steinbeck?
10: Steinbeck. And, you know, and shortly after that, he's gone. So now I think you've got a great chancellor at the University of Arkansas, to the point where if Hunter does go, then you must look at somebody that can, just like Chuck was saying, rekindle those relationships, and people will give not just because they're Razorbacks, but because they like you and because they believe in you. And that's why I've said my two candidates are Quinn Grovey and Doug McMillon. And I haven't ever heard anybody bring up Doug McMillon's name. Doug McMillon just retired from Walmart as CEO. He loves the Razorbacks. He loves the Razorbacks. He grew up, he's a Razorback fan. And I got to believe that a guy in his young 50s, after he's been 12 years at Walmart, first you need some R&R, because they wear you out, and he was really good. Now he's had some. He left in at the end of December. I don't know. Now, I hardly know Doug McMillon, so I'm not, it's not like he's my friend or I can call him or anything like that. But Quinn is what the guy was talking about. It's got relations all over Arkansas. But Doug McMillon knows the Waltons. And if he were the leader, I think he could go to them and get money. But and he also is a brilliant human resources guy. And he'd take a look and say, look, we got a lot of fat in this department. We're going to trim some of the fat, and we're going to use this money in a wise way. Now, if he was listening to the show right now, he might say, how do I get a hold of this idiot who wants me to be the athletic director so I can tell him that's not an idea? But I got to believe he'd be interested. That's
1: well,
10: me.
1: The next best option, in my opinion, is Kevin Scanlon.
10: Yeah, I'm trying to think of Kevin's age. He's going to be in his late 60s. I mean, Houston Nutt's in the same, you could argue for Kevin Scanlon or Houston Nutt. Now, Kevin obviously is in tight with Warren Stevens, which helps you.
1: Knows the money people.
10: Yes, he does.
1: Knows the money people.
10: Yeah.
1: All right, we got to step away for a moment, come back and wrap it up.
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0: I almost took a jacket this morning. Not just joking, but man, the way the temperature has been dropping just a little bit makes it feel a lot better out there when I make that walk to Double B's to begin my day.
1: There's a touch of fall in there, Rainwater.
0: I liked it this morning. I can tell you that for sure. I looked at my, I've got a smart watch, what do they call these things? And it said, first of all, the high was going to be 94 today with about 35% humidity. And I'm thinking, man, that's nice compared to what it's been in recent days. But nevertheless, one of my favorites is that Bean to Cup coffee, which I talk about all the time, that Renoco coffee. And you can also check out the Renoco cappuccino. And I wasn't banging the drum this morning about, man, I need some of that 24-ounce core hydration water, 2 for $4, or the 30-ounce core hydration water, 2 for $5. But I did pick up some anyway, regardless, because it's still pretty hot out there. The 28-ounce Gatorade, 2 for $4.50. Just a couple examples. 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You hadn't brought this in a while, Raymond. The Hostess bag of donuts, 2 for $10. Those are pretty neat. We do make a mess here in the studio after you do that, but that's okay. And we also talk about the great ice cream you can get at, whether it be Clinton or Double B's location there, or in Cabot, either one. And let's see, tomorrow at the Double B's Delis, it's the one-topping pizza with cheese sticks for $17.99. Be sure and take advantage of all these great monthly and daily specials at your local Double B's. It's where you gas it, grab it, and go. Make it Double B's. I think we could make, I don't know, maybe a six-hour show. Just if I did nothing more.
1: Oh, you're killing me, man.
2: Then read live fan feedback.
0: Yes, then read the D3 Auto Sales Buzz text line. I'll give you some examples real quick. This from our D3 Auto Sales. You mean like trim the fat, like cut a program like tennis that no one cares about to save money? Oh, wait.
2: No.
0: Everybody cared about that all of a sudden when Hunter did that. Now Hunter's an idiot.
2: No, I thought at the beginning of all this NIL stuff that the victims would be sports. And I think I've said this years ago. I said the only sports that you could consider cutting at Arkansas were tennis. Because or women's swimming. That those are the only ones you could consider cutting. Because the Tyson family was big on track and golf, so you couldn't cut those. Softball's really good. I guess you could get rid of soccer, but the problem is you can't start cutting women's sports without cutting men's sports. So that's why I thought tennis was the one they could cut. And I said that long before it happened. And then, of course, it happened. The tennis community was up in arms because they were never asked if they'd like to save the program. But Hunter was making that as a purely financial situation. But I think you could probably not. Now, I want to preface this by saying I worked 24 years for Frank Broyles. His philosophy was if you couldn't do the job of 2.5 people, he didn't want you. So when I say cut fat, I'm guessing that if you look at the administrative staff at the athletic department, you could probably find some spots that could be either consolidated or unnecessary. And I'm not trying to get rid of anybody, but I'm saying a good HR person would walk in there and say, what does he do? What does she do? And I think they could find some people that could do two people's jobs pretty easily.
0: A lot of analysts. And apparently a lot of evaluators, but boy, those need to be evaluated. All right, let's talk with Larry. Larry, good afternoon. Welcome to Drive Time Sports.
3: Thank you. Love your show. I listen to the morning shows, the midday shows, all of them. I like y'all's best. But
2: well, thank you.
3: Y'all made more sense about this athletic director and coaches than any I've heard on any of the shows. Someone like McMillan or someone like Quinn Grovery and even Tim Horton. I mean, that just makes sense. That makes sense. And I got one question for Rick.
2: Okay.
3: You said if you really wanted things messed up, this is a while back, if you really wanted things messed up, get the government involved.
2: Yeah, and that's what college athletics is trying to do. Isn't that something?
3: Yeah. So what's your take on all this? I'll hang up and listen.
2: My take, it's interesting that last week John Calipari talked about being in Washington, D.C. and trying to help get this passed. Now, I've got to believe that John Calipari is a smarter man than I am, by far, not even close. But even he said this would solve 75 to 80% of the problems in college athletics. That's basically what a lot of the things the government does, which leaves 20 to 25% that will open doors that you didn't mean to open. And so that's why I think when you get a bill in front of Congress, that's just my opinion. And this is not a political party thing. They're both, you could put a pox on both of them. What gets done by the federal government these days is very little, in my opinion. And so to have them all of a sudden, and then what are you going to do? Is the federal government going to be, have somebody that's a czar over the NCAA? Oh my gosh. No thank you to that. So that's just my opinion. Now, John Calipari would like to see this passed. Again, he's a lot smarter than I am, and you're seeing Nick Saban's for it. They are advertising the heck out of it on these college football games. Call your senator, call your congresspeople, and tell them to pass this. I just don't know if they really realize what they're asking for.
0: What is the main objective? I'll be the first to admit.
2: The main objective, but listen to this. Okay, so right now, supposedly all the school can pay is $21 million to your athletes. And then you got this wide open other thing. Okay. Do you know what the cap's going to be with the bill?
0: $40 million.
2: $48 million. $48 million. And you know there'll be a percentage go up every year. So all of a sudden, if you're thinking Arkansas is struggling and thinking, man, what a great job they did to raise 25 this year for football, or let's just say they are paying $40 million for everything. Add another $8 million. The government's not going to give you the money. You got to go get it. So you can say the government, oh, they solved our problems. Really? They more than doubled what you could do. Also, a high percent, I think it's $5 million of that, at least $5 million has to go to non-revenue sports. And mostly they're trying to say women's athletics. And what they're saying is this is going to save women's athletics. Well, we'll see. Usually when they say you're going to save something, it usually doesn't, because the thing that makes the most money is going to take the most of it. So those are things you just don't know. And of course, the SEC and the Big Ten were against it. Now they're saying okay, because the original bill had all of the TV money pooled and split evenly among the Power 64 teams. Well, the SEC and the Big Ten make a whole lot more money than the ACC and the Big 12, so they didn't want that. So I think the current bill says they can do it if they want to. Really? Now, that's my understanding of it. So I don't have the total comprehension of all of it, and it's leagues are limited. You can't keep adding schools to your league. They're limited to so many teams per league. Coaches cannot leave their team until their season's completely over. That's the NFL rule. They're going to put that in college football. So that's the Lane Kiffin rule, I guess. The 5 for 5, 5 years of eligibility, that's part of it too. So those are the things that I understand.
0: Oh, my. Okay, that's it for today. We got to say so long and goodbye.
2: We'll pick it up tomorrow, won't we?
0: I'm sure we will. Rick Schaefer, along with Ray Tucker, I'm Randy Rainwater. 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Coming up next, Ray Tucker's Arkansas Outdoors. Keep it right where you have it. So long, everybody.
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1: I'm not sure that this studio will ever be the same if I got two Hendrickses in here at the same time.
12: No other room has ever been the same after that's happened either. Some of them had to close, Ray. But we do have a special guest in here tonight.
1: How'd you talk Brad in here?
12: You know, if you ask every week for what, 104 weeks, eventually you'll...
0: Yeah, a couple of years, maybe.
12: Yeah. Get on up in that mic there.
0: Okay.
12: Bring it on down.
1: Like that.
0: Okay.
12: So, we have a special guest in the studio tonight, my brother Brad Hendricks, who's also a generous advertiser on this program, Brad Hendricks Law Firm. But Brad has Brad's also a very avid duck hunter, avid sportsman all around. Mm-hmm.